0: coined the phrase oldies but goodies. And
1: right.
0: Arguably, he had the first, I say arguably because Moish Levy had some early stuff too. Because remember, Roulette Always later did that 22 original winner series and all that. And so they put out a lot of that. Roulette did. Mercury had a good series. Liberty had a really good series. So the labels were doing that for sure. But then, yes, the reissue labels, of course. Jerry Green, his partner, was Jerry Blabbitt in Philadelphia on that stuff, which became
1: collectibles. We got a lot of records from Nina and Jerry Green.
0: Yes, yes, who are still alive. They don't own it anymore. But Val has dinner with them, I'd say, a couple times a month. So Nina had been sick, and but, you know, they're both hanging in there. So, yeah, Val and Patty go out to dinner with them still.
1: That's good, yeah.
0: They send me pictures. So,
1: all right.
0: So they're doing all right. And yeah, I'm glad they're still with us, because so few of them are. I worry about Val being in his mid 80s now, because I know the minute he goes, Patty sells that the next day.
1: Wow.
0: You know, so it's sad, but that's the way of the world.
1: Yep.
0: So yeah.
1: I didn't want to wait too late for, you know, the next three, but
0: you'll be listening, and I don't know that you'll know the next one you might, or the last one you might, but the one in between it, you'll absolutely know. I'll tell you in advance, it's on Cheer, so you'll know it.
1: Oh, okay.
0: All right.
1: The ones I didn't know are just too new for me.
0: Well, the ones you didn't know, obviously, were not.
1: The 70s.
0: Right, exactly. That's right. They weren't. Yeah. They were all in the 70s. So yes, I'm with you there. If I hadn't played them, I probably wouldn't either. All right. Well, always wonderful to talk to you. Thank you, Stan.
1: Okay. Good talking to you.
0: Okay. Okay. Bye.
1: Have a great show.
0: Thanks. Yeah, okay, so there's still some that are out there. I was going to give them away, but I have a feeling we may get some people who are going to guess on them, and that would be terrific. Oh, we're going to do charts, 1965 with Gary coming up. Ralph's got a request. Mark wants charts, 1970. That's going to be fun. Dave wants the Flintstones. We're the Flintstones, a modern Stone Age family. We'll get to Jeff in Homewood, who wants Seinfeld trivia. So we've got plenty of time left tonight on Monday Night Trivia on WGN Radio.

0: 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I'm Raleigh James. And who is that? All right, yes, fastest guitar in the West. But yeah, I like nothing is different, just rearranged. All right, so that was on RSO around 1979. 888-876-5593-8888. Raleigh, Gary in Austin, welcome back to WGN Radio. How's it going, Gary?
1: Well, hey, Raleigh, I like some of these numbers you've been playing.
0: Oh, good.
1: Tonight.
0: Good. You recognize any of them?
1: I've heard one of them. I heard Heaven on the Seventh Floor.
0: Yeah.
1: I've heard you play it before.
0: Yeah. It's been a few years, though.
1: Yeah, it's been a while, but I have heard it.
0: Yeah.
1: And then Cindy had a request about I'm Going to Hell Like My Mama Said or something like that.
0: Do you know this song?
1: No, I don't, but all I remember is my mama said we're in hell now on earth.
0: Who did that?
1: That's what she said. I don't know. Is this what my mother used to say?
0: Oh, okay.
1: We're all
0: right.
1: In hell now.
0: All right. Yeah, well, it's probably true.
1: Earth is hell.
0: Yeah.
1: So.

0: don't know. Makes sense to me.
1: Absolutely. You know. I'm there. I always consider it a giant correctional institute. So, yes, indeed.
0: I'm ready. Yeah. And maybe I'll, you know, finish my time sooner or later, you know.
1: Yeah.
0: Maybe sooner rather than later, I don't know. But I'm going to enjoy it while I can.
1: Absolutely. I just don't want to come back.
0: No, I want to rest. If I'm going to have to come back, I want to one of those easy lives.
1: Yeah, wouldn't that be nice? Yeah, I vote for that too.
0: Yeah.
1: Yeah.
0: Yeah, I mean, because I'm afraid I might have to come back. So
1: yeah,
0: I want it to be an easy life.
1: Well, here, you're certainly still with us now. Hang on, because right after the news, we will do this week in 1965. All right, right there on WGN Radio.

0: WGN Radio. I'm Raleigh James, and it is Monday Night Trivia, the final half hour, and we are about to engage in charts with Gary and Austin. We're going to do 1965, and during the news break, I managed to lose the charts. Oh, not again. I tell you what. I'm just writing.
1: Well, make them up.
0: Right, exactly. Make them up. No, they're here. I know they're here somewhere. I was just writing a flame email to an agency wanting me to do something online. What, are you kidding me with this? But anyway, what do I do with them? I got the 80s. I got the 70s. Now, this is not possible. All right. So this is literally not possible. Oh, here we go. All right. I think I found this. Okay, so now. All right. So, yeah. Someone wrote saying, fill out this spreadsheet. I'm like, yeah, in your dreams. So, all right. So now. Not for our rates. Ain't no spreadsheet. All right. So now. All right. Let's see here. Here we go with, all right. Number one this week. In 1965, I can't get no satisfaction.
1: Stones.
0: I can't help myself.
1: Four Tops.
0: Mr. Tambourine Man.
1: Birds.
0: Wonderful World. Obviously a remake.
1: Herman's Hermit.
0: Yes. Number five, Woolly Bully.
1: Sam the Sham.
0: Number six, Yes, I'm Ready.
1: Barbara Mason.
0: Yeah. Number seven, Seventh Son.
1: Johnny Rivers.
0: Number eight, Caramia.
1: The American.
0: I'm with you. That's just terrible. Number nine, You Turn Me On.
1: That Ian Whitcomb.
0: I'm afraid so. Yeah, what was wrong with him? Number ten, What the World Needs Now is Love.
1: Jackie DeShannon.
0: All right, you aced it. Let's see how far you go. Number 11, okay. For Your Love.
1: Jerry Butler.
0: No, For Your Love, I Would Do Everything and More. That's for
1: sure. Oh, the Birds, the Yardbirds.
0: Yes, the Yardbirds, exactly. Number 12, Walk in a Black Forest.
1: Oh, was that a Horse Jan Kowski?
0: Yes, absolutely. I thought it was a wonderful instrumental. You betcha it is.
1: Nice stereo separation.
0: Yeah, the whole thing about that was nice. You know, I tell you. That's one where I was still glad they were forced to do news so they could play it once an hour. This will take us up to news. So, yes. Henry the Eighth I Am. Right, I believe it. Absolutely. Yes, so Henry the Eighth I Am, I Am.
1: Herman's Hermits.
0: Yeah. 14, Laurie.
1: Laurie.
0: Last night at the dance, I met Laurie, so lovely and warm and angel of a... Yes. All right. Number 15, Crying in the Chapel. Obviously not Elvis. The Orioles. Yes, right. Number 16, Hush...
1: Or Dickie Lee.
0: Right, exactly. 16, Hush, Hush, Sweet Charlotte.
1: Patty Page.
0: Yes. 17, What's New Pussycat?
1: Tom Jones.
0: 18, A Little Bit of Heaven. I think this might have gotten me.
1: Oh, A Little Bit of Heaven. It may be getting me.
0: Yeah, it was on the Diamond label. How many artists can you name on Diamond in the mid 60s? I can only name one.
1: I think it got me.
0: Ronnie Dove.
1: Oh yeah, okay.
0: And I swear I've never heard this record, but maybe I have, but it does.
1: I don't think I have either.
0: Yeah, and you know, something tells me I don't wanna. So the following week got to number 16. I'm looking to see what happened to this record. It stalled at number 16. Yeah, all right. So not exactly a major hit for Ronnie. All right.
1: Ronnie, yeah. All right.
0: Well, you did it. You did it. Hang on. Don't go away. All right. Excellent.
1: Okay, thanks.
0: Well done. Good deal. All right. And I too would have failed at that Ronnie Dove. So let's see. What do we have? We do more charts. It's always fun. Mark is in Aurora. How's it going, Mark?
2: Oh, I'm fine. And you know what? I can't imagine. I mean, you never make a fool out of yourself on the air. So what did you do to make a fool of yourself in public?
0: No, I can't. I can't share that. It was.
2: Oh, all right.
0: It was health-wise.
2: Oh, dear.
0: Yeah,
2: I can only imagine.
0: Right. It was very embarrassing. But anyway.
2: You never make a... But you never, ever, ever make a fool of yourself on the air.
0: Oh, are you kidding? I think I do that four nights a week. But, all right.
2: I'm kidding.
0: Yeah, obviously, no. Okay. Are you kidding? All right. We're going to do this week.
2: Yeah, Gary, I was going to do 1969 this week, but Gary did it last week, so I'm going to do 1970.
0: All right. Number one, Mama Told Me. Not to
2: Come. Three Dog Night.
0: Yes. Number two, The Look of Love. Oh, no, I'm sorry, wrong. Number two, The Love You Save. Sorry about that.
2: Yeah, the Michael Jackson and the Jackson.
0: Yes, absolutely. Number three, Bollock Confusion. That's what the world is
2: the
0: today.
2: Temptation.
0: Yes, absolutely, that Norman Whitfield crap. Number four, Ride, Captain Ride.
2: Blues Image.
0: Number five, Band of Gold, and not the old Don Cherry song.
2: Rita Payne.
0: Yes. Number six, Lay Down Candles in the Rain.
2: Melanie Sofka.
0: Afraid so. Number
2: with the Edwin Hawkins
0: singers.
2: Band.
0: Yes, indeed. On Buddha. Number seven, They Long to Be Close to You.
2: Carpenter.
0: Yep. Eight, The Long and Winding Road.
2: Beatles.
0: Yeah. Nine, The Wonder of You. Obviously, it's a remake.
2: Tom Jones?
0: No, it's worse than that. It is actually Elvis.
2: Oh, okay.
0: Yeah, painful.
2: Now this would have been a year that I could easily have gone above 10, but I blew it with that one. Oh.
0: But
2: dear.
0: Number 10 is Hitchin' a Ride.
2: Vanity Fair.
0: Absolutely. And just for grins, number 11 is Gimme That Ding.
2: Oh, yeah, the Pipkin.
0: That's right. Gimme That Ding, Gimme That, Gimme. All right, and you know Ooh Child, obviously.
2: Oh, yeah, the Five Stair Steps.
0: All right, well, very good. You did very well. All right, hang on, don't
2: All
0: go
2: right.
0: away. Yeah, so that is the deal. Yeah, The Wonder of You, Elvis. It was a hit, too. Painful. All right, so 888-876-5593. Rita in Harwood Heights is perhaps guessing on our trivia question about George Washington, don't you know? And if you don't get it this tonight, this hour, in the next 15 minutes, it will hang on till next week. George Washington ordered his help to do this every morning. All right, so Rita in Harwood Heights, what do you think it is?
3: Well, I have a couple of things, maybe.
0: Okay.
3: That he needed to pray.
0: Nope.
3: When they got up.
0: You know, everybody's been guessing that. Interesting. A lot of people are thinking that, and it's not that.
3: Oh, okay. And then also, maybe raise a flag?
0: Nope.
3: Nope. And not pray, not say anything to the mother. Okay, well, that was my guess.
0: All right. Well, it actually was a chore. He's ordering his help to do this, and it is a chore. So you can be thinking about it and tell me next week.
3: Okay.
0: All right, thanks.
3: All right.
0: So, yes, absolutely, it's a chore. I don't think any other president asked anybody to do this for any reason in life itself. Ralph in Rockford, how's it going, Ralph?
4: Well, thank you. It's going very well. I am very impressed by the people that know all these charts.
0: Yeah.
4: Yeah, I'm telling you, I'm getting inferiority complex.
0: Oh, no, you do very well with charts.
4: What? Well, I do. Hopefully, I do, but I don't know if I can do that well. But tonight, I was going to tell you a little bit, story of the 1966 chart of the the Trot and Wild Thing.
0: Oh, yes.
4: Yeah, and I have a little the Wild Thing story.
0: Okay.
4: And I have to go back quite a few years here to Antwerp in Belgium, you know. And that was, in 91, 92, around there. They had a big a concert there from mostly English group.
0: Uh-huh.
4: Okay. And then the Trog were supposed to perform, and they had these, those stages that, they have a roundabout that they can change it. Way, okay. And then I was expecting the Trogs, okay, with Wild Thing.
0: Uh-huh.
4: All right. And so what came up is this I think the main guy, his name was Presley, and he plays a flute in Wild Thing, you know? Right. And so you know the song. I know that. So so then he also had this guy with a big guitar, and he played, you know, this all these echoes that the other members of the Trog would play, but they weren't there. So you had two Trogs.
0: Uh-huh.
4: Okay. And they played Wild Thing. Like, I couldn't even, you know, when you heard it, it was like the real group.
0: Let me interrupt you and say it's interesting. Yeah. You know, the Trogs didn't have the original version of Wild Thing.
4: It was a
0: group from America, the Wild Ones, and it did not chart.
4: Oh.
0: And what happened was the Trogs version peaked on the UK single chart and then came back to the States. And so the first this first studio version was the Wild Ones in New York, and Chip Taylor wrote that. And in fact, Chip Taylor wrote that for them, and that was the deal. And so then, of course, the Trogs, who were British, you know, they picked it up after that. And then, of course, the saddest, you know, Jimi Hendrix did it, too. It was pretty awful. But anyway, you know, if you remember, Cameo Parkway put it out with the next year, Senator Bobby. And in the middle of, you know, trying to promote this, he was killed. So they had to pull the record. So, the flip side was an impression of Everett Dirksen. So, Fancy did it as well. You remember that. And, so it was the Runaways did it and others. Yeah, absolutely.
4: Yeah, okay. Well, that was, thank you very much for this enlightenment.
0: Yeah.
4: And, Belgium, not many people know this, but Belgium belongs to what they call the Benelux country. That's Belgium and the Netherlands, and of course the richest of all of them, those three countries, is Luxembourg.
0: Right.
4: Yeah, because, you know, I know you remember Radio Luxembourg.
0: Oh, of course, everybody does. Benelux is fairly well known as far as that goes. So absolutely. So,
4: That was very interesting. In Luxembourg, they have almost all the major banks, at least of Western Europe.
0: These are the things we should talk about when it's not Monday Night Trivia.
4: Oh, okay. Well, I have some more trivia for you.
0: All right.
4: Because sometimes trivia comes up that I don't consider trivia either. Okay, so now I have a little trivia at the end here about Phil Spector.
0: Okay.
4: Okay, and I just thought that the end that Phil Spector encountered, that was a very sad end, that he died in prison.
0: Right, but the whole thing was predictable. If you knew Phil Spector, this was going to happen.
4: Well,
0: all of it.
4: Well, the thing was, in the first court trial, he was found innocent.
0: I know.
4: Right. And then, you know, the story on the second one, he was found guilty, you know. So, but I just say that in my kind of thinking, in my mind, as the Spector, of course, he should not have killed that woman.
0: Undoubtedly. You know?
4: Undoubtedly. Yeah, undoubtedly. I mean, whenever I had problems with women, I just walked out.
0: Well, yeah, I don't know that he had problems. Yeah. Phil and, you know, waving his guns around and all that, that's what I mean. It was bound to happen. And I mentioned before, I was living with somebody who was an associate of his, and he said, honey, we're going to have dinner at Phil Spector's. Make sure you tell somebody where we are. And I said, why? And he said, because if he likes you, he doesn't let you leave. He holds you at gunpoint. And I said, I'm not going. Forget it. I said, there's no way. I do not want to have to go anywhere where I need to leave breadcrumbs so somebody can get me. No. But, yeah, he was well known for this crap. And I would almost assume that this was unintentional. But it doesn't matter. Dead is dead.
4: Yeah. Well, he shot that woman.
0: Yes, he did. Yes, he did.
4: And he killed her. He killed her.
0: Yeah, well, of course he did. And yeah, and it's interesting when Humble Harve murdered his wife, Phil was the one who hit him out. And yeah, because Harve was on KHJ at the time, and Phil hit him out until finally, you know, turned himself in and, you know, only got about 2.5 years or whatever of actual time. But that's another story.
4: Yeah. Well, yeah. Okay, that was all for
0: all
4: tonight.
0: Right.
4: I know you got other people.
0: Yes, and call me early. Like, I know you call sometimes Tuesday through Thursday. Call me early, and we'll talk during the week.
4: All right.
0: Okay, thanks.
4: All right.
0: Appreciate it.
4: Thanks a
0: lot. All right, so good
4: Bye-bye.
0: Stuff. All right, so 888-876-5593. Let's see. We have Anita in Beloit's going to guess I'm a question. All right, Anita, what you think?
5: Okay. I got two guesses.
0: Okay.
5: I can't imagine that he's so different than everybody else in the world, regardless of what century he lived in. First guess, the weather. He checked the weather?
0: Nope.
5: Okay. Second guess, he checked his mail?
0: Nope.
5: No?
0: And you know, I'll tell you what. I don't know that many people, but I've never known anybody who not only did this, but asked other people to do it for him.
5: Oh. Maybe he had his staff check the mail?
0: This is what?
5: Maybe he had his staff check the mail or the
0: weather? No. It has nothing to do with mail or weather.
5: Oh, okay.
0: No, it's really out there.
5: It's really out there?
0: I think it's really out there, but then again, how would I know?
5: Let's see, George Washington, was he the one that chopped down the cherry tree?
0: I don't know. Oh, well, by the way, supposedly, but I think that story's not true. Yeah, I don't think it's true.
5: Maybe he had them go out and pick fresh cherries.
0: I like that, but it's not right.
5: Okay. All righty. Well, those were my two guesses.
0: Well, that's very nice. Think about it, because it'll probably be here next week.
5: Okay,
0: thanks.
5: Have a nice
0: All right,
5: day.
0: You too. Okay. So 888-876-5593. I think we need to do this. Then I think we're going to get some American Lit and maybe some Flintstones and Seinfeld coming up on WGN Radio.

0: All right. Well, I'm going to just assume that that Adam keeled over. I don't know. But I'll just take it up till a few. Oh no, I take it up to a few minutes before news. Yeah, we'll do that. I guess. All right, so we'll just move right on, won't we? And let's see, Alex in Round Lake. Welcome back to WGN Radio. How's it going, Alex?
1: It's going real good, thank you, Raleigh.
0: All right, so we're going to do American literature, huh? Okay. All right, and I'm looking at this. Alice Sebold wrote a book in 2002, actually, The Lovely Blank.
1: Bones.
0: Yes, absolutely right. There you go. Just that easy.
1: Thank you.
0: All right, hang on. Yeah. Don't go away. Yes, Bones indeed.
1: Okay.
0: All right, so there you have Bones. Now, let's put Alex on hold and see what we can do about Dave on the north side. Hello, Dave. How's it going?
2: Hello.
0: Yeah, so we're back to Flintstones, are we?
2: Okay. Yeah.
0: All right. Well, let's see what we can do with the Flintstones, and let's see here. All right, here we go. So, what was the name of the store that Fred went into to buy his Christmas presents before the play started? Bloomingdale's, Dino Macy's, J.C. Pennyrock, or Searsdale?
2: I don't remember this one. I'm going to guess J.C. Pennyrock.
0: Oh, I love that, but it's not right. It's Bloomingdale's.
2: Ah.
0: All right. Thanks for calling.
2: Okay.
0: All right. Good deal. So there you have it. And I'm done?
3: No, you can say go to prick.
0: No, I didn't want to actually. No, I'll do. No, I no way. That's not the way that's going to work, honey. All right. So let's. I'll take it to the top, which is probably 57:30. If that's yeah. So that's how that's going to happen. So Jeff in Homewood, welcome back to WGN Radio.
4: Hello.
0: How's it going?
4: Oh, it's going okay.
0: All right. So Seinfeld trivia, huh? Okay.
4: Yeah.
0: Well, let's see what we can do about that. So we've got an entire quiz on breakup reasons. Okay. So we have here. That's too hard. Nobody can get. Well, Donna and Jerry. This is all about breakups on Seinfeld. Donna and Jerry disagreed about a television commercial. Jerry hated it. Donna liked it. Jerry could not get over the fact that Donna liked it, and she didn't appreciate that he told his friends about her opinion. The episode was called The Phone Message. And what I want to know is, what was the commercial about?
4: Boy, I remember Donna Chang, but...
0: All right, well, that pretty much is going to be a wrap. Sorry about that. Talk to you next week. We're over. All right. Apologies to Kay, to Alex, to Naoto, and to you, too, if you're hanging on. And that pretty much is a wrap. I'm Raleigh James. It's WGN Radio.
5: 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I'm Grant Marshall, 2020 News. Real news, real stories, real fun. Drone Patrol. New York's Rockaway Beach became a Rip Current rescue race when two swimmers started struggling in the surf just minutes after lifeguards had clocked off for the day. But before the situation could sink from serious to catastrophic, an FDNY drone operator spotted the pair from high above, deployed a flotation device, and directed rescuers straight to the scene. Looks like when the lifeguards went off duty, the drones were just punching in. Last train to Narksville. Did you know there's a secret tunnel under Southern California's Otay Mesa Freeway? The feds braying like burros over a big border bust. They say they boarded in San Diego. Midnight Express revealing the freight escape, a third of a mile long underground drug rail line from Tijuana, ending below a fake El Chapo on the U.S. side. The tunnel shuttle scuttle coughing up more than $45 million in cartel cocaine, the feds say. Four perps now poised for the pen. That's gall, folks. Cops in Oregon aren't kidding when they call this clown Looney Tune. That's his real legal name. But little else about Mr. Tune is legit, since cops captured the cartoon criminal after Big Bad Bang Bang back and forth. What's Up Croc has a rap sheet from here to absurdity, and now Looney Tunes set to do another 20 years in the Goonie Bin. This imitation's the weirdest form of felony. Stay tuned. And that's what's happening. I'm Grant Marshall, 2020 News.
0: 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We started right at 10. If you don't hear yourself on it, it's because you didn't call. I hope you'll rectify that soon. 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

0: WGN Radio. I'm Raleigh James. Monday Night Trivia, 3 big hours. Got 11 bumper stumpers for you. And our questions now. Last week, as you know, I really screwed up when I got the wrong straggler. So we were asking two questions simultaneously, and the one I threw out last week was actually gotten before the end of the show. At the end of the show, I was going to reveal the other straggler since it had been a carryover from the week before, but I forgot. And so with that in mind, I vowed, well, on my blog anyway, to allow you a half hour to determine some answers, if you've got some, and then we'll hit yet another question. But this was the straggler that remains unanswered, and we'll give you this half hour, and then I'll reveal, because enough is enough. People are more likely to do this in Nevada, least likely to do it in Alabama. Do what? All right, so that is it, and that's only good until the half hour news. All right, so, and then a new question coming right up. All right, now, if you don't know my question, not a clue, you haven't even heard any bumper stumpers yet, then the next best thing is have your own category, and everybody knows something about something. So let's kick it off, shall we? We've got Don and Beloit, we've got Barry in New Hampshire. Barry wants 5x5, and that, of course, is courtesy of Laura and Lisa. Great questions, gals. Appreciate it more than I could ever say. All right, so Barry, welcome back to WGN Radio.
1: Hey, Raleigh.
0: So, 5x5, huh?
1: I do, yep.
0: Okay. What is the main protein in coavin?
1: Coavin?
0: C-O-Q, next word, A-U, third word, V-I-N.
1: Pork.
0: Chicken. That's all right. So. Who is Bambi's best friend and what kind of animal is he?
1: Rabbit and pumpa.
0: Absolutely. What is commonly called the first deadly sin?
1: Jealousy.
0: Pride.
1: Oh.
0: We'll talk to
1: All
0: you
1: right.
0: next week. Okay, thanks.
1: All right.
0: So in case you were wondering, yes, pride is the first one, followed by greed, lust, envy, gluttony, wrath, and sloth. All right, so some of those sound downright fun, and then others don't. All right, so let's see. Donna's in Beloit. Welcome to WGN Radio.
2: Hey, Raleigh.
0: How's it going?
2: I'm okay. I'm sizzling here last week, but it's better weather up here today.
0: Well, good. See, we don't get any respite until October, so yeah. All right.
2: We have the usual, which I call weather, but I mean there were some really, really wicked storms that came through here.
0: Oh yeah,
2: more wicked than normal. Yeah.
0: Yeah, it seems like the whole world's going crazy that way. I mean, between earthquakes and storms and unusual happenings, and of course all the people online saying it's solar flares, it'll all be over soon. Who knows? All right, so your phone is digitizing out on you, but if you can hear me, I will give you your question. Okay. All right, now you want Battle of Britain, which basically 1940, Germany versus Great Britain. And the Luftwaffe enjoyed a major edge in total aircraft during the early stages of the battle, but the RAF had a secret weapon. What was it?
2: Are we talking engine category?
0: Nope.
2: Oh. Wow. I'm sorry. You're going to have to... I didn't catch that. The Luftwaffe had an advantage in engines.
0: The Luftwaffe had an advantage in total aircraft, as far as that goes. But
2: right.
0: The RAF
2: right.
0: had a secret weapon.
2: Oh. They did.
0: Yeah, they did. They had a secret weapon.
2: Radar.
0: Yeah, there you go.
2: Looking for radar, I think.
0: Absolutely. Okay. Radio direction finder developed in the 1930s, and the British built a ring of radar stations along their coastline. And primitive, did the job. All right, good deal.
2: I got one guess on the straggler. Can I do one?
0: Oh, you can do as many as you want.
2: Well, how about stop smoking?
0: No.
2: Default on a car loan.
0: No.
2: Okay. Could I give you three songs? I haven't given any songs in months.
0: All right, let me lose
2: my list.
0: Well, yeah. Weeks anyway. Let me find the list so I actually will hopefully keep this around. All right. So So, all right, what you want?
2: Sonny Boy Williamson has a good song called Checking Up on My Baby. Check on my baby.
0: Okay. All right.
2: A very early Dolly Parton hit was Dumb Blonde.
0: It was. Okay. Yeah.
2: All right. And one more. Not Ya Ya. There's so many songs like Ya Ya, but this one's called, it was originally called Yay Yay Yay, but it was shortened to Yay Yay by, I don't know, this is.
0: Georgie, you're talking about Georgie Fame? You're talking about Georgie Fame?
2: And the Blue Flames, yeah.
0: Yeah, he actually
2: the
0: was.
2: DJs around Europe screwed it up and they shortened it to Yay Yay.
0: Yeah, no, it's fine. He was actually quite a good jazz singer, but that didn't make the charts. But yeah, yeah, yeah. I'll play that for you, sure.
2: We'll do it. Oh, that's great. That's great. Well, Riley, you have a great show, and it's always great listening to you.
0: Well, hang on. I'll have John add to your stash, which, you know, you'll get hopefully while you're still alive. Don't go away. All right. So we're really don't wanting to do too many of them posthumously. It's just bad form. All right. But they're worthless. The certificates are a lot of fun, but anything else you get is utterly worthless, and you're playing Monday Night Trivia for the fun of it, and I am grateful to you for that, because after all, trivia is about the most requested show I do, but the deal is, can't play trivia without contestants. So this is the one night a week when you got to call. So 888-876-5593, 8888. Raleigh. We'll get to Billy Bob and Bourbonnais, who wants advertising. And there's room for you, too, on WGN Radio.

0: 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Well, there you have it. Your first bumper stumper. One of my all-time faves, actually, 1963 on Motown. Yeah, I haven't played that in a while. Who is she? All right. Yes, and Barry Gordy used her to get Mary Wells to behave, which Mary did briefly. But for this lady, that was one and done as far as her Motown career. And she's a child at the time, actually, teenager. All right, so 888-876-5593. And as I say, we're going to give up our straggler at the end of this half hour. So I'm deferring to anyone calling about that. Yeah, and I had it right in front of me minutes ago. Yeah, it's like that. Show's been on now, what, 15 minutes? I've already lost the question. All right, people are more likely to do this in Nevada, least likely to do it in Arizona. Do what? All right, so let's see. I believe Bob in Willowbrook's going to take some guesses. What do you think, Bob?
1: Good evening, Raleigh. Yeah, I've got a half a dozen. Join a union.
0: No. What else you got?
1: Hire a realtor.
0: Nope. Keep going.
1: Hire a lawyer.
0: Nope.
1: Phone a psychic.
0: I love that. No.
1: Okay. Well, at least we got a laugh out of it. Hire a tax service.
0: Nope.
1: Okay, I think I said six, but I've got only five.
0: Well, that's all right. If you think of something real quickly, you can call us back. Thanks, Bob. I appreciate it.
1: Not likely. Yes.
0: Right.
1: Good night.
0: Yeah, and I'll reveal it. And, you know, then again, I'm glad that I'm miles from you and you can't come through the speaker and grab me because for the most part, you'll say, what? That's a question? Well, it's a statistic and it's valid. All right. So, again, you got moments if you want it. And I think so far nobody does. I think we're going to have advertising and 5x5 and MASH, and Chuck has a request. But, again, people are more likely to do this in Nevada and least likely to do it in Arizona. Do what? All right. So, by the way, just there, I won. I'm still fighting the no-see-ums, but I just managed to kill one right on the question. So maybe that's an omen. Maybe you've got an answer. 888-876-5593-8888, Raleigh. So Billy Bob, welcome back to WGN Radio.
2: Time caller.
0: That would be 103rd?
2: Yeah. No. Well, I'd like to make a request for Bud Sweat, the guy to kick the bucket. Lucretia McEvil, if you play that one for
0: me. All right, let me get the list out so I can. I had it here a moment ago. It was here. Oh, here we go. Okay.
2: What was his name? Clayton Barrett or Clayton
0: something? No. Trying to think.
2: See, it stumped you.
0: Right, exactly. No, I'm trying to think of who this is. It's actually David Clayton Thomas, I'm pretty sure. Which,
2: that's the word I look for. That's what I want.
0: Which is sad because he was really the heart and soul of that group when it came to hits. And I think he wrote...
2: Yeah, he had a tragic lifetime, I guess, when he was younger.
0: I think he wrote Lucretia McEvil. I'm not sure. He wrote Spinning Wheels. So anyway, Billy Bob wants Lucretia.
2: And I don't mean to be boastful or braggadocious, but tonight I'm going to give you the answer to my advertising before you give me the question.
0: Oh, like I'm going to know? All right. Well, we'll see.
2: The answer is Bonami. Remember that cleaner you used to clean your sink?
0: Bonami, yeah. What do you mean used
2: Bonami.
0: To?
2: Bonami.
0: I still use it.
2: Yeah, that's French for good, my dear, I think. Bon ami.
0: Well, you mean other than being a cleaner? I have no idea. I mean, their slogan is haven't scratched yet, but I'm sure that's not it. I think bon ami means just like a sweetheart, a good friend, things like that.
2: Yeah, my dear, my good friend, a good dear or something.
0: Okay, well... So good friend, whatever. So, yes, good cleaner. Absolutely. Use it to this day. It doesn't scratch.
2: How about that?
0: Yep, doesn't scratch.
2: Well, I guess I ain't right then.
0: Why? You don't use it?
2: Then
0: no, I use that most of the time. Now, for things that I know don't scratch, I go for Barkeeper's Friend. But for anything where I have a question, Bon Ami is my choice. And they're sold in all the stores.
2: A handyman show on WGN, he recommends that all the time. Lou Manfredini.
0: Yeah, I agree.
2: He always talks about Bartender's Friend.
0: Okay. Yeah. Oh, yeah. Barkeeper's Friend works great, but it will destroy something that can scratch. So I do not recommend that for things where you're worried about the them scratching. But other than that, Barkeeper's Friend is just a miracle worker.
2: And then I'm probably wrong, but I want to guess on that song, right, which from coming back from the rake from Motown. Was that Cleo Lane?
0: No.
2: Oh, I give up. I'm done then.
0: Okay. Well, do you want a slogan?
2: Well, yeah. I guess I wasn't right about Mon Ami.
0: The name that's known is, and I'll say that it's automotive related. The name that's known is...
2: Yep, I'm done. You got me.
0: Firestone. The name that's known is Firestone. All right, thanks. Yeah. Appreciate it.
2: Have a good evening.
0: And you too. All right, we got a first-time caller, and she's going to get some guesses too. It is Linda, and Linda is in Chicago. So, Linda, welcome to WGN Radio.
3: Well, thank you very much, my dear. I adore your show.
0: Great to have you. So what do you think?
3: Nevada, is it Nevada and Arizona or Alabama?
0: It's Alabama. It's the most are in Nevada. Most people are more likely to do this in Nevada than in any other state, and least likely to do it in Alabama than any other state. Do what?
3: Is it gambling?
0: Nope. What else you got?
3: Prostitution?
0: Nope.
3: Okay, that was my best guess.
0: Well, that's very nice. Thanks, I appreciate it.
3: You can tell where my mind's at.
0: Well, I can understand it, but, you know, believe it or not, prostitution's not as easy as you think in Nevada. It's county by county and absolutely illegal in Clark County, which is Las Vegas. That's why they go to Pahrump.
3: Really?
0: Yes, it's county by county. And, of course, the Kingdom of Nye, that's Pahrump. Nye County has very loose laws about it, including same-gender prostitution.
3: I learn something from you every night.
0: Well, thanks for calling. I appreciate it.
3: Well, can I request a song? Did you play Ray Charles yet?
0: Well, I always play Ray Charles, but what do you want to hear?
3: Yeah, God Bless America, or his song, his favorite, the song he does for 4th of July?
0: I didn't play that, but for you, I will, Linda, since you're a first-time caller. It'll be later in the week.
3: Take your time, dear, at your convenience.
0: Okay, thanks. Appreciate it.
3: Bye-bye.
0: Okay, bye. All right. Yeah. I was going to go for greenbacks, but that's just me. All right. We've got a precious few seconds. Anybody else want to guess? Yeah. Connie, a first-time caller, is in Des Plaines. Connie, welcome back to, well, not welcome back. Welcome to WGN Radio. What do you think?
4: I am going to say ice skating.
0: I like it. It's not right, but I like it. What else
4: okay.
0: you got?
4: Okay.
0: All right.
4: That's all I had.
0: Thanks for calling. Do it again.
4: Sure. Thank you. Bye.
0: All right. So let me see. Is there anybody else who wants to take a guess? I got a 5x5. I got a mash. I got requests. And we've got the news coming up in seconds. So if you want it, this is the absolute time to have it. And looks like I'll be revealing since the news is on in 20 seconds. People are more likely to cremate the dead, the dearly departed, in Nevada. Cremation is the least likely to happen in Alabama. All right, so yes, more likely to cremate in Nevada, least likely to cremate in Alabama. All right, so there you have it. I got another question coming up right after the news right here on WGN Radio.

0: WGN Radio, I'm Raleigh James. Okay, so who are they? 888-876-5593. So now that I have revealed a question, well, our straggler, it's time for another question. And, oh, man, if you hated the last one, wait until you hear this. All right, glad you're doing it for the fun of it and very appreciative of that, but here's your question. George Washington ordered his help to do this every morning. Do what? All right, George Washington, yes, the president, ordered his help to do this every morning. Do what? All right, so 888-876-5593-8888-Raleigh. Now, we got full line, so let me release Connie's line because she left us. All right, there's one line available for you. If you get a busy signal, just call back when you hear somebody hang up because that's the best way to do it. Oh, I think Kathy from McHenry was going to guess on a trivia question. She got in there a little late, so let me find out, A, if she's still there, and B, if that was what she was going to say. So, Kathy, are you still with us?
1: Hi.
0: Hey, Kathy.
1: Hi, good evening. I am still with you.
0: All right. So, yes, we revealed it. We revealed it. It was cremation.
1: Yes.
0: All right. So the new question, though, George Washington ordered his help to do this every morning. Do what?
1: I haven't the slightest.
0: Do you want your own category?
1: No, that's okay.
0: Well, call me
1: that's
0: back sometime. Okay. I'd love to hear from you.
1: I will.
0: Okay, thanks,
1: Kathy. I enjoyed listening to you.
0: Great to have you.
1: Good
0: thank
1: night.
0: You. Okay, bye. All right, so there you have it. Yes, George Washington, what's he ordering his help to do? Every morning, I tell you what. Cleveland Dennis knows a bumper. Welcome to WGN Radio. What'd you hear you know?
2: Well, I don't know the answer to the new question, except I'll give it a stab with clean as wooden teeth.
0: No.
2: Okay. Sorry.
0: By the way, they weren't wooden. I know that's a wonderful myth, but they weren't.
2: Well, I don't know too much more about his teeth, but I know I'm pretty sure I know how he died.
0: Well, that's good. But now your answer is actually closer than a lot of people are going to come.
2: Well, can I state a factoid that I think I know?
0: Yeah.
2: The barber stripes. Because the barbers had straight razors, they used to do bloodletting, and bloodletting led to George's passing.
0: Oh, really?
2: I'm going to. I don't know if anybody guessed it because I was blank there for a few minutes. The first song you play tonight on the bumpers.
0: Yeah.
2: Motown from 1963.
0: Yeah.
2: Linda Griner.
0: Absolutely right. And she's still with us. She's a real estate agent in Las Vegas. But
2: in
0: man,
2: Las Vegas. That's surprising. Yeah.
0: She got the worst end of the deal. I mean, she was a teenager, of course, so she didn't have a lot of a lot of experience or clout. But Berry Gordy literally just used her as a weapon to say to Mary Wells, you know, see, you can be replaced. And then once Mary got in line, albeit briefly, they said to Linda, well, thanks, but no thanks.
2: Interesting.
0: Yeah.
2: Didn't know that part, but that cut I have from early on. Early Motown albums, not so much. I do have a bunch of Motown 45s, but the albums, it seemed like Motown was producing in the late 60s albums of their various hits.
0: Yeah, absolutely. Artists. Yes, yes.
2: And,
0: almost as a budget line. Yes, that's true. But yeah, this came out on a single in 63. Yeah, a lot of the labels did that, like Cameo Parkway in the mid-60s did all those Wincoat albums. So yeah, it wasn't unusual at all. Okay, so I looked up Dear Old George, and yes, acute bacterial epiglottis, and where your thought comes in is they believe that it was the aggressive bloodletting treatments ordered by his doctors that led to this and, of course, killed him. So in the final 24 hours of his life, physicians drained 80 ounces, over 2.3 liters of his blood. That's, about half of the blood volume almost. And so
2: seems like a lot.
0: Yeah, absolutely. I hope they were better barbers.
2: Well.
0: All right.
2: I don't know the fine points, but always listening, and that's really all I got tonight.
0: Well, hang on a minute. We'll add to your stash. I'll have John add to that. Don't go away. Eventually, you do get something. I don't know when, but like I say, you do it for the fun of it. Let's see. What are we doing here? Well, we've got my question. I don't have any takers yet on this. I do like it, though. George Washington ordered his help to do this every morning. Do what? All right, so I can just see the help brushing his teeth. All right, but hey, closer than you might expect. Paul in Woodstock, welcome to WGN Radio.
3: Hey, Raleigh.
0: What's up?
3: I'd like to do a 5x5.
0: And I'd like for you to do that, so let's see where we are here. All right. Whose face launched 1,000 ships?
3: Queen Elizabeth?
0: Helen of Troy.
3: Helen of Troy, of course.
0: I think Queen Elizabeth stopped 1,000 ships, but all right. What's a church key slang for? Yeah, we all I carry church keys right on my key ring. What are they?
3: Like a skeleton key?
0: Oh no, you're young. It's bottle openers.
3: Oh, geez.
0: Church keys. Yeah, I have them on all my keychains for my Mexican Coke, of course. All right, well, you can get two wrong, so you've got one right, one wrong, so you just have to get the next three right. Where did George Jetson work?
3: Spacely Sprockets.
0: Very good. I love that. All right. What does FOMO mean?
3: Fear of missing out.
0: Absolutely. You got one more. You can do it. What was the Jolly Green Giant's first vegetable?
3: The first one that he would have released probably would have been peas.
0: Yes, absolutely right. You're right. Okay, yeah, before that there were the horrible canned variety, but yes, from the Garden of the Jolly. All right, you are a winner.
3: Cool.
0: All right, hang on, don't go away. Appreciate it. And so we'll add to Paul's stash. I believe he's won before. If not, John will get an address. And then you'll wait. and wait. Yeah, I keep meaning for you not to wait. But, hey, life intervenes. All right. So now, Cindy in Chicago is going to guess on our George Washington question. Yeah, ordered his staff to do this every morning. Do what, Cindy?
4: Have a prayer devotion, prayer meeting, read the Bible, pray, say the Lord's Prayer.
0: No, got anything else?
4: No, but then I tried to tell, I guess I drew a blank. I don't know if it's from lorazepam or just I had a lot of stress. I just, bipolar people, after a while, can't take stress, and I'm drawing a blank. I had two requests. That's what it was. I couldn't get the words out. That song, Beach Nut, whatever, the phone number, you can have a date any time.
0: That's Beachwood 45789, the Marvelettes.
4: Yeah, and then what was the other one? Hello, Dolly with Louis Armstrong.
0: All right.
4: And then I wanted to say, I'm going to try Sanford and Son. I don't think I've seen every episode.
0: Oh, awesome. You would like a Sanford and Son trivia question, huh?
4: Yeah.
0: Okay.
4: You know, maybe next time after that I'll do Good Times because that show, because I've seen every episode.
0: All right. Well, I've got over 100 question here. All right. After accidentally breaking Lamont's glass collection, how does Fred cover up the mishap?

0: Slight headache, but good.
1: Oh. That's.
0: So, yeah, we're heading up north to Milwaukee.
1: Oh, good. Yes, there we are. All right.
0: I'm stuck on this until December.
1: Really? Then what happens in December?
0: Then we have a rebid and we see what bids are open.
1: Oh, now that's interesting. So you can bid your route, kind of like flight attendants bidding theirs. I like that.
0: Right, and it all goes by seniority. So
1: oh, of course.
0: The best routes that we can get.
1: Now, when you
0: more
1: talk
0: miles, more money.
1: Yeah, when you talk about routes, is this actually intercontinental or is it regional?
0: I go home every morning, so I leave out of Campton Hills, which is Hampshire, Illinois. And I'll go to Milwaukee, which is only 90 miles. And then from Milwaukee, they'll dispatch me probably, like, Thursday they sent me to Indy. I can go to Madison. I can go to Tomah, Quad City.
1: Okay.
0: I do about 600 miles a night.
1: All right. Well, that's nice. And most of the time, it's probably just pretty much routine and boring. And then every now and then, it's frightening with an inch of your life.
0: Well, that's why I listen to the radio. I got out of the music, and I like to talk radio at night.
1: Well,
0: I found you about 6 months ago, and I enjoy listening to you.
1: Oh, well, I enjoy riding along, so thank you. All right, we're going to do MASH. In the second-to-last episode of the series, As Time Goes By, Margaret decides to bury a time capsule at the campsite so that future generations could return and remember. What is Father Mulcahy's contribution to the time capsule?
0: Boxing gloves.
1: Yeah, absolutely right. You're 100% right. So that future generations could clear up their disagreement in the ring rather than the battlefield. Hawkeye submitted a broken fan belt. And
0: helicopter.
1: Radar, I guess, was a teddy bear. All right. As far as we know, no Bible was added. All right. But I'm sure there was a lot of praying to God. All right. You are a winner. Hang on. Don't go away.
0: Thanks, Raleigh. Have a good night.
1: You too. All right. So, yeah, boxing gloves. You betcha. We'll get to Chuck in Downers Grove. He's got a request. Clayton in Indianapolis. Electronics trivia. Well, that's far and wide, don't you think? All right. So let's pick it up right there. Hopefully with you, 888-876-5593. You can have your own category. You can answer a bumper stumper. We've gotten one so far. And we're about to give you another one, a fun record from Nashville and 1977 on RCA. And we have a question, of course, and that is, here it is. George Washington ordered his help to do this every morning. Do what? 888-876-5593 on WGN Radio.

Well, that's the original. WGN Radio, I'm Raleigh James. It's Monday Night Trivia. Who is that? All right, later Billy Sherrill did it on a couple of guys in 1980. I think Paycheck was one of them. But this is the original. And who is he? And the name on the label is all I want. He wrote it, and in his other life, he was like the star performer at the Exit Inn as being probably there more times than anyone, usually as an opening act, but very clever guy, and that was one of the things he came up with. So it was released, and it did absolutely nothing, as you can imagine, but who is he, at least on the label?

0: 888-876-5593-8888 Raleigh. So there's your bumper stumper. You've got your question about George Washington. What did he order his staff to do every morning? And then, of course, you can have your own category. And Sky is absolutely the limit on that. And Clayton's going to prove it in Annapolis. He wants electronics trivia. So, okay, Clayton.
1: Yes.
0: So we're going to talk for a moment about the old ham radio test, because one of the first questions on it is, what is the formula for Ohm's law? What is it?
1: The formula for Ohm's law is I equals V over R. Some people say it as I equals E over R. It just depends on how it's written.
0: Well, actually, I'm going to give it to you, but on the test it was E equals I times R. But yes, you've got the same thing, of course. And E stood for voltage, electrical pressure. I was the current and R was the resistance. So yes. All right, good enough. Hang on. Don't go away. All right. So, yes, E equals IR, and that is the deal. And, yeah, all right. So put Clayton on hold. Talk to Marion in Kansas. Welcome to WGN Radio. How are you, Marion?
2: Good.
0: All right. What are we working on here?
2: I'm the trivia question.
0: Okay. George Washington, what did he order his staff to do every morning?
2: Empty the chamber pot?
0: Oh, God, no, that's not it, although he probably did that, too.
2: That's the only thing that came to my mind when I heard it.
0: Oh, God, yeah, boy, I tell you, I'd quit. But, yes, that's not it, but thank you. And if you think of something else, call me back.
2: Okay.
0: Okay, thanks. All right, so, yeah, I'm sure there's all sorts of nasty jobs. I'm debating whether this one was dangerous, and I don't want to say anything because that'll lead you down the wrong path, probably. Chuck in Downers Grove, welcome back to WGN Radio. What's going on, Chuck?
3: Hey, Raleigh, I got a song request.
0: Okay.
3: Can you, I don't know if you remember, you probably remember this, you know everything. This was Jackie Ross, and the song was called Selfish One.
0: Yeah, absolutely. What a wonderful song.
3: And, that's a great tune.
0: Yes.
3: I think it came out in 64 around there. It was on Chess Records
0: here
3: in Chicago.
0: Yes, it was on Chess. And sadly, there was a disagreement behind the scenes, and she wound up not being able to use the same writers. And Selfish One is sort of a medley of her hit. But she did have some other interesting songs.
3: Yeah.
0: But sure, I'll be happy to play it.
3: She's still alive.
0: Really? Okay, you just told me something. I'm glad to hear it. Where is she?
3: Yeah. I don't know. I know she was born in St. Louis.
0: Yeah. Yeah, absolutely.
3: Both her parents were like preachers.
0: Yeah,
3: and her father died when she was very young.
0: Yeah, now I had heard she was singing gospel for a while. She was doing that, and then I think she was a nutritionist or something. She went and got a degree, and she was doing more stuff. But I did not know she was still with us. That's terrific. All right.
3: Her middle name is Bless.
0: Okay.
3: And both her parents were preachers. Yeah, How about that? That
0: fits. Well, I'm curious. She's not all that old, because I think she was born in the mid 40s, so she'd probably be like 80 this year or something. So she's not all that old.
3: Yeah.
0: But I had not heard her name mentioned in quite a while. I wonder if she's still in the Chicago area. And if she is, I'll bet she's doing local church venues. I don't know.
3: I'm not sure about that.
0: But worth checking out.
3: I wanted to tell you that another one of our Clear Channel 50,000 watt transmitter sites is being sold off, and they're moving to an inferior quarter wave tower site up the road from there.
0: Who is this?
3: This is AM 670, and they also own 780. And this used to be I ain't giving call letters over WGN here. But anyway, it was 670.
0: You absolutely
3: and
0: can. That's, I think it's the score
3: it
0: now.
3: It used to be WMEQ radio.
0: Right, of course. But I mean, I think in more recent times, it's been the score.
3: It's the score, yeah.
0: Yeah.
3: But,
0: they're
3: moving over to some inferior signal.
0: Yeah, that's
3: they're going to go to a, they're going to be a quarter wave signal instead of their half wave signal that they got now.
0: This has been planned for a while We've talked quite about it. And you know, it's the only problem though is don't blame Clear Channel or iHeart, because it's owned by Odyssey.
3: No.
0: It's an Odyssey station.
3: There's only two 50,000 watt stations left that are still on their original property, and WGN is one of them.
0: Yeah, I assume
3: the other one is the big 89 down there on the other. Right. They're way out south, their tower.
0: Yeah, WLS, aware. It's possible WGN will at some point move, but if they do, it will be because it is a better location, not an inferior location. So there's
3: yeah,
0: been,
3: but
0: there's
3: do you think they'd go
0: this.
3: Back to having a 750-foot tower, or they go to a quarter-wave tower?
0: I doubt it. I doubt they would, but you know, as far as that goes, but it remains to be seen. But yeah, that's Odyssey, and that actually hit the news probably about a year and a half ago now, when they were going to move to the unused tower. So it's nothing new. Right now, I'm working on getting people to sign the WBT petition so that we can at least make that transmitter building a historical. You know, the whole site for WBT. So if you haven't yet.
3: Sign that it. Building goes back to KYW was the original station on that site.
0: Well, no, we're talking about something else. The problem is the news is happening, and John is about to hit me with a bullwhip.
3: All right.
0: Thanks for
3: talk
0: calling.
3: To you later.
0: Appreciate it. All right, and we'll pick it up after the news right here on WGN Radio.

0: 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I'm Raleigh James. All right, so who's that? All right, 888-876-5593. I know you know the song. Maybe not that version. We'll see. Now, we've got a question out there. George Washington ordered his help to do this every morning. Do what? So you got a bumper stumper, and you've got a question, and you've got the right to pick your own category. Sky is the limit on that. Everybody knows something about something. And let's see. We're going to get some guesses from Kimberly and Andy, and we've got a New York radio question for him, because that's what he always wants. And Jerry in Montana is going to guess on our bumper. And Chuck in Downers Grove, though, he's been hanging on for a while, has a request, I think. So, Chuck, are you there? I think I might have already talked to Chuck. Maybe I got his request. All right, well, we're going to assume I did. And if I did, I wrote it down. Let's see. Let me check this. Yes, right. I lost control of the show long ago. We'd expect that. I don't know. Well, he can call back. Chuck, call back. Let me know what the song was. Jerry in Montana, welcome to WGN Radio.
1: Hello there. I have a guest on the, how you doing?
0: All right. How about yourself, Jerry? What's up tonight?
1: Good, good. I had a guest on the bumper stumper.
0: Oh, by the way, I want to say Chuck and Downers Grove, selfish one, Jackie Ross. Yes, I got it. All right. Now, yes, guess on the bumper stumpers. What do you got?
1: One you played last hour, I think it was, I believe it to be Leon Redbone.
0: I played no Leon Redbone. Oh, you thought he did When You're Ugly Like Me, You Just Naturally Got to Be Cool? Not a chance.
1: Yeah, maybe that's it. It was about 5 to 10 before the
0: yeah,
1: hour.
0: Not a chance. Not a chance.
1: So what's okay? It sounded similar to Leon Redbone.
0: I'm sure if he were still with us, he would be impressed by your guess.
1: Well, he sounded like an enthusiastic Leon Redbone.
0: All right.
1: So, and then what's the George Washington question?
0: Oh yes, here we go. George Washington ordered his help.
1: I just want to win something, you know.
0: Well, the prizes are worthless, so trust me.
1: Oh, I know that.
0: Yeah. George Washington ordered his help to do this every morning. Do what?
1: Maybe he had wooden teeth. Maybe check his teeth for
0: no,
1: termites.
0: Firstly, he didn't have wooden teeth. This is a myth that's gone on forever. It's true that he had false teeth, but they were actually the teeth of animals and humans, I'm sorry to say. They were not wooden. But anyway, no. Nice guess, but not right.
1: Okay, do you do charts tonight? Or
0: oh,
1: anything?
0: Of course I can do charts. What week and month and year do you want?
1: 66 this month is fine, you know.
0: All right, this month in 1966. Let me get out the 60s then. All right, that would be the 80s. All right, let's see. This should be the 60s. I get my exercise from you guys. All right, so let's see here. 66 this month. And where were you? Do you remember?
1: Yeah, where was I?
0: Yeah.
1: 66. I would have been in Great Falls at KUDI Radio.
0: All right.
1: We called it Cutie, Montana's
0: yeah, Cutie, right.
1: First Lady
0: of
1: Music.
0: Yeah. All right, then you probably played most of these. Number one, Paperback Writer.
1: Beatles.
0: Number two, Red Rubber Ball.
1: Circle.
0: Number three, Strangers in the Night.
1: Sinatra.
0: Four, Hanky Panky.
1: Tommy James.
0: Five, You Don't Have to Say You Love Me.
1: Dusty Springfield.
0: Six, Wild Thing.
1: Trogs.
0: Seven, Cool Jerk.
1: Capital.
0: Yes. Eight, Little Girl.
1: You know, Little Girl. Period.
0: Yeah, that's the title, but you know the song. Hey, little girl, you don't have to hide nothing no more. You ain't do nothing that hadn't been done before.
1: No, not the D. Clark one, right?
0: No, no, no. I love that song. No, no, no. It was just called Little Girl. It was 67, and like I say, the opening line was, hey, little girl, you don't have to do nothing no more. You ain't do nothing that hadn't been done before. I'll play it for you. You played this record, probably.
1: I never heard of it.
0: No, it's definitely a one-hit wonder, and that's really for the best, because I wouldn't want this group to have done anything else. But I didn't want them to do this. Let's see. Here we go, little girl. I pulled it out. And yeah, this in the summer of '66. Oh man, this was a big record. I don't know how you missed it.

0: Oh, yeah. Was that the Syndicate of Sound?
1: Exactly right. All right, so I gave you the lyric, but you had to hear him say it, huh? All right, that's absolutely right. Syndicate of Sound, it was, unfortunately. Number 9, Paint It Black. Come on, you can do Paint It Black. Oh, wait, I said
0: Rolling Stones.
1: Absolutely right, Rolling Stones it is. And number 10, Along Comes Mary.
0: Association.
1: Absolutely. Well, you aced them all. Let's see how far you get for extra credit. Number 11, Dirty Water.
0: Standells.
1: Who, by the way, had never been to Boston when they recorded that. Number 12, Little Red Riding Hood.
0: Sam the Sham. I'll tell you a story about the Standells.
1: Oh, yeah?
0: Standells when we get done with these. So.
1: Okay. 13, Don't Bring Me Down.
0: Eric Burdon, Animals.
1: Yeah, 14, Ain't Too Proud of Big.
0: Temptations.
1: 15, Hungry.
0: Paul Revere.
1: 16, Oh, How Happy.
0: Shades of Blue.
1: Yep, 17, I Am a Rock.
0: Simon and Garfunkel.
1: 18, He.
0: Excuse me?
1: He. H-E.
0: I never heard of that.
1: Well, you know what? I probably would have missed it if I just read it, too. But I think that you know this record. Unfortunately, it wasn't one of their biggest hits, and that's certainly... let's see. Let me see if I can find it here. It's a terrible song, I think, but then again... Yes, there it goes. Here we are. You do know it. No, oh God, I've got it, but not by them. Anyways, by the Righteous Brothers.
0: Oh, is that right?
1: Yeah.
0: No, I don't remember that. He by the Righteous Brothers.
1: Yeah, He by the Righteous Brothers. Well, if you really don't remember, I can probably find it here if I look hard enough. But I don't know that it would be rewarding to hear it, but just in case. You know, I think all that stuff was that Phil Spector production, so you either like it or you don't. And I didn't.
0: Yeah. Well, I liked Phil Spector. I liked his Wall of Sound, you know.
1: You know, I didn't, but I liked his earlier stuff. I loved the stuff he did with Curtis Lee. Like Pretty Little Angel Eyes and Under the Moon of Love. I thought those were great records.
0: I like the Ronettes and the Wall of Sound, you know.
1: It went too far for me. But
0: old jocks, I think old jocks always like reverb, you know.
1: Well, man, I'll tell you what radio station didn't have it, but some of them were literal disasters. But okay, He by the Righteous Brothers, here it is, I found it.

0: No, I didn't. Never heard it.
1: Yeah, and that was a pop standard from a zillion years ago. It was on Verve, so it might not have been. I probably shouldn't accuse Phil Spector of that, actually. But Bill Medley, I think, produced it, and that tells you all you need to know. All right, you did very good. You got to number 18. Excellent.
0: Yeah, well,
1: all right,
0: so good.
1: Now, what's your Standell story?
0: Yeah, well, two stories. One about the Standells. We were, you know, Great Falls, Montana, and, you know, isolated. So promoters would bring bogus groups in. So they brought in a group that was the Standells, but they set really good spots. In fact, they had the spots cut at Kim in Denver.
1: Denver, okay.
0: And they were really good spots, and the guy stuttered when he said the name. He said, "Coming to Great Falls, this is Standells."
1: Okay. That's funny.
0: And then as far as the reverb, when I was in Pennsylvania, I worked for a guy. He was probably considered bipolar now, but manic depressive then. But he was nuts, you know. He was half Italian and half Russian. And he's just a tyrant, and I shouldn't say that, you know. He was, but anyway, when the ratings would come, those were back in the ARB days, when the ratings would come, if the ratings would go down, he would come in, and we had a Fairchild reverb. He'd just turn up the reverb.
1: Oh, well, okay.
0: You know, this'll fix it. This'll get the numbers up.
1: Yeah, that'll work. Yeah. Oh, I love it.
0: Yeah.
1: Yeah. All right. Well, good deal. So you are a winner.
0: Yeah, good talk. Good talking to you.
1: Always. Hang on. Don't go away. All right. And we'll confirm that address because Jerry's absolutely right. He got ace the top 10, got number 18. So there you have it. Yeah, reverb. Far too much of it. And classic stories when WNOE went surround sound in New Orleans. They didn't realize there were some pots they really shouldn't have it on, like the one that the Baptists of New Orleans had for their Sunday morning church. Yep, they were speaking to God directly. It sounded like it anyway. So things sometimes go wrong. All right, we'll get to Patrick in Richmond. He's a first-time caller. Patrick, welcome back to WGN Radio.
2: Hello there.
1: Yeah. All right, what's up? I shouldn't say welcome back. It's a first-time caller, so welcome. What do you think?
2: I want to answer that George Washington question.
1: Okay. Auditors help to do this every morning. Do what?
2: Yes. Okay, they had to straighten his hair out and then put a bow ribbon in there and then lay off his clothes.
1: Yep, that's not it, but I love it. I like the way you think, and I hope you'll call me again. Thanks.
2: All righty.
1: Appreciate it. Yeah, so let's see what we have here. Let's see. Oh, Kimberly and Dalton's got some guesses. All right, Kimberly, welcome back to WGN Radio.
3: Hi, Raleigh. How are you tonight?
1: All right, how are you doing, and how's Jean doing?
3: We're hanging in there. She's going to try to call you a little later about the song, but it's been a little rough around here with the rains and a lot of things going on, or ceiling, or roof, a lot of things like that. So
1: yeah.
3: Anyway, it's just been going on like that, but we're getting through it. I had two guesses about George Washington.
1: Okay.
3: Okay. My mom thought maybe it was, well, part of that teeth business, like cleaning his teeth for him every day.
1: Oh, I like that too, but no.
3: And he was a famous early-to-rise person, and he was notorious for waking his staff up, like, at 4 in the morning to do the administrative work.
1: Oh, good God.
3: So he would get them up at 4, and they would do their administrative work for the day, staff and aides and all that. So that's my two guesses.
1: Nice guesses. Neither of them are right.
3: Okay.
1: But thanks for trying. Always good to hear from you. Appreciate it.
3: All right. Bye-bye.
1: All right, so good deal. We'll get to Andy from Los Angeles. Joe from Aurora is going to give us some guesses. Brian in Miami. Brian with a Y in Miami. And he wants, Vice Presidents of the United States. Oh, man. There's a category. We'll get something coming up on WGN Radio.

0: 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I'm Riley James. So who is that? That's a gift. All right. So about 1977 or 78 on Casablanca. All right. So 888-876-5593-8888. Riley, let me release Kimberly's line to make one line available for you should you want it. All right. 888-876-5593. Andy in Los Angeles. What's up tonight, Andy?
1: Hi. How you doing?
0: All right. How about yourself?
1: I'll let you know after you ask you a question.
0: Okay.
1: But I have, can I take a guess at the Washington thing?
0: Absolutely.
1: Okay. Now, I saw a Netflix feature on Washington, and I thought they said, although you had to call it close to it, that they powdered his hair.
0: Oh, I like that too. That's not it, but I like that too.
1: Okay. And the other one was just shining his shoes. I just,
0: nope.
1: His boots or whatever. Okay.
0: So we're going to talk New York radio in the 60s, your favorite topic.
1: Yeah,
0: and, yes, 1969, Jerry Boulding, the program director of WWRL, brought in a new night man, a kid from, still a teenager, from Wuffo and Buffalo. Who was he?
1: Oh, yes, it was, I know who it was, the Sex Machine, I think he called himself.
0: Oh, God!
1: What the hell was it? Sorry.
0: I think you can do it.
1: It wasn't, yeah, I can do it if I just get my mind. It was either... Oh, he's the guy who had that sexy thing. We had the theme song, and they was.
0: Well, it was an overnight show, and I'll give you the initials of the show. G B E.
1: That's the initial of the show, or the name?
0: Well, both.
1: Oh, G B E. I might not know this. I thought it was. I know who it was. Frankie Crocker.
0: No.
1: Other
0: Frankie Crocker wishes he was a teenager in 1969.
1: Yeah, right. oh, damn. I can't. All right, I give up.
0: The Gary Bird Experience.
1: Okay. I didn't know him, actually. But
0: yeah.
1: I heard
0: and,
1: the name, but I didn't really know what it is.
0: Absolutely. And, Super Soul 16. And he did the overnight show and is great. I mean, it was everything from great soul music to job listings. You know, it was...
1: And did he stay there for a while?
0: He stayed there for a while, but then he wound up... definitely, as far as that goes, New York radio, denizen of New York radio, went to work for Hal Jackson and all that. And he's still around. I think he has a talk show host on BLS. I think it's called Express Yourself. And he's got some weird thing on BAI. Well, of course it's BAI. Of course it's a weird thing. But anyway, everybody, James Brown dedicated a song to him and Stevie Wonder and all this stuff. So, yeah, Gary Bird.
1: I heard the name, but I don't think I've listened to him, but I did hear the name. There was someone who came from Northern New York that moved to... I think it was WWRL.
0: Here, hang on.
1: Maybe it was...
0: Don't go away. Stay where you are. We'll pick it up right after the news right here on WGN Radio.

0: WGN Radio. So who are they? Yeah. Philly, 1964, fairly recently comparatively, on Parkway. All right, so those all the clues I got. Now we're talking to Andy in Los Angeles, and I think you're probably thinking of Jerry Boulding.
1: No, I was thinking of actually Frankie Crocker.
0: Oh, well, yeah, but that's older.
1: Well, he came from Buffalo.
0: Yeah, well, so was Jerry Boulding. They all were at UFO.
1: All right, did he bring, I thought maybe after I'm thinking about it, and maybe Crocker brought him in. Who was there first in New York?
0: Oh, Crocker was there before Jerry Boulding and Gary Bird.
1: Yeah.
0: But
1: yeah, I think I remember a story about him bringing Bird in, but that's where I heard the name.
0: No, the PD at the time, just all of a sudden it left my mind. I said it a minute ago. Why can't I think of it all of a sudden? But the PD at the time hired him, and he was just about to turn 20. He was still a teenager, but he was just about to turn 20. And why can't I? Well, whatever. All right.
1: Boulding, did you say?
0: What? Jerry Boulding. Jerry Boulding.
1: Yes, Boulding. Okay.
0: Yeah, Jerry Boulding.
1: Yeah.
0: He was the PD for sure.
1: Okay.
0: But yeah, Frankie was probably there first, and then Jerry, and then Gary.
1: So I remember there was some conflict with the guys who came after him, with him, but I don't remember. He was jealous of some of that following. I'm not sure, but I just remember that when I was thinking about your question.
0: Oh, you mean Frankie?
1: Yeah, I think he was upset by one of them, but maybe not.
0: And then, of course, he wound up going to WMCA before Gary was hired even, so that's it.
1: Oh, really?
0: But,
1: okay, then it's
0: See, Gary was, like I say, he was a little older. He was born in 37, so he would have graduated high school in 55, and just a few years older than the rest of these guys. Not by much, but back then it mattered.
1: Right.
0: And he was at WFO, and before Jerry Bledsoe ever was, or Gary Bird, and he worked for, came to WWRL, and then in 69, when Terrell Matheny was running WMCA, hired him. So, and then, of course, he went to BLS and all that. And he was an interesting, of course, he did all those Lost Night albums for Jerry Green.
1: Mm-hmm.
0: And, you know, with his truly the eighth wonder of the world, after me, there will be no more. You know, want to get close to your mama, closer than whites on rice, closer than colds on ice, closer than a collar's on a dog and a ham is on a country hog. If you don't dig it, you don't eat chicken on Sunday. But
1: He's gliding your stride.
0: A glut in your strut. Absolutely.
1: Yeah, absolutely.
0: Right. So he was known for that. And so no wonder he was the one who brought, remember, Manu Dibango, Sol Makosa? He actually brought that to America. It sounded like a reggae version of him. So, and he was one of the five original vidiots on VH1. I know they called them VJs, but I call them vidiots in any event. Then for a moment there, he hosted Solid Gold. And that was, and then, of course, he did a lot of the shows at the Apollo and all that. But he was in movies, too. Nothing I saw, but in movies.
1: Yeah.
0: But he was the only guy who actually got nailed for payola over a decade and a half after the payola hearings.
1: Really?
0: Yeah. Yeah, it was a 1976 investigation. And it's funny because a friend of mine who worked for the company who they unceremoniously fired for just, it was absolutely not valid reasons. So I was asked to testify at his trial, but he was suing them. And they insinuated that he was engaged in payola. I said, well, I don't know about that, but Inner City was the only company on record that actually hired somebody who was convicted. So that was it. They gave him the money. But
1: But wasn't there a time when it wasn't illegal?
0: Oh, absolutely.
1: They just did it.
0: Here's the deal. With the FCC regulations, it wasn't until 1961 that it was illegal for a disc jockey. Now, it was always illegal for a licensee. Now, by the way, it's not about taking money for music. You can do that, but you have to identify it. And so that's the catch there.
1: So it was really a tax thing more than
0: Well, it wasn't a tax thing as much
1: it wasn't
0: as
1: declared.
0: Well, that's true too, and that's actually what they got Alan Freed for Mel Leeds. But they both got them on tax evasion. But no, the deal was if you were a licensee, you could be fined for this, and you could lose your license. And that's why ABC protected Dick Clark, because ABC partially owned that Dick Clark Beechnut show, and they were engaging in plugola claiming that trips were provided by the airlines and doing all these announcements, which were actually commercials and not logging them as commercials. But then when it all got reformed in 61, they added the 500s like Section 508 and 507 to the FCC codes, making it illegal for a disc jockey. And, you know, at the time we laughed, we said,
1: now, what about a program director?
0: Well, of course, any employee thereof.
1: Yeah.
0: But we used to laugh because that's when they stopped disc jockeys from picking their own music and put it under a program director. And, you know, we said, oh, now you only have to pay one guy instead of seven. But but the reality was, again, that even then, if you identified it as sponsored, you absolutely could play it. So if you said this record is brought to you by Columbia, that's not illegal. But if you play it because you got paid for it and you didn't say it, then that's a payola violation. But
1: so
0: yet,
1: I'm from Columbia, I gave the money, and then I can say, I can take the money.
0: Absolutely. That's the FCC, right? But if you take the money, yes, you'd better report it to your taxes. Now, what the government did at the time, in addition to tax evasion, was something called commercial bribery, which could be any business, and they tried to get them on that. But ultimately, all they got them on was tax evasion, and it was just Mel Leeds was one, and
1: did any of them ever go to prison?
0: No,
1: or just fine?
0: No. No prison at all, but and the fines were really just slap on the wrist fine. But what happened in that is that a lot of disc jockeys, even those who weren't formally charged, became persona non grata. And that's like Tom Donahue, who had been at Wibbage at the time of all this nonsense. He later couldn't find a job, and that's when he got hired ultimately at KYA in San Francisco. And then he walked out on them and, of course, started Underground Radio. He was persona non grata. Peter Tripp, curly-haired kid in the third row.
1: We've heard his third row.
0: All those guys.
1: Yeah, he disappeared one day.
0: Exactly. Well, a lot of them, you know, suddenly disappeared, but it was a witch hunt all the way around, and so that was the deal there.
1: And would you say that part of the motivation was just a campaign against rock?
0: Well, yeah, there were two things. Now, remember, the government had just finished investigating quiz shows, and ABC felt so good about that because, of course, they didn't have any quiz shows. Yeah, well, little did they know they owned that Beechnut show. But what happened was two things happened. For a couple of years, Mitch Miller had been calling everybody in Congress he knew. I mean, believe me, everybody, saying that, well, any adult who would play a rock and roll record, this is proof they took money for it because no one would do it on their own. He believed this. Serious as a heart attack. All right. Yeah. Well, that didn't move the needle much. And then after the Todd Storrs 1959 disc jockey convention, everybody thinks that it was that Miami Herald article that said booze, broads, and bribes that cracked it open.
1: Right.
0: Oh, no. That was a small sideshow. It was all because of Governor Frank Clement. And what this is the guy, really, and he's almost Governor Frank Clement of Nashville, Tennessee. Give him hell, Clement. He was a God-fearing guy, and he had a wonderful wife, Lucille. Right. She was a fashion plate. In fact, Lucille actually did an impromptu fashion show at the 1956 Democratic National Convention in Chicago. Why is this important? Well, it is because in the 1959 disc jockey convention, Marse Levy of Roulette, was pretty much responsible for the entertainment. He brought in every hooker on the East Coast. And the way the guys recognized the hookers was they all had to wear a green evening gown. It was pretty much the same shade of green. And then, you know, that knew it was fair game. Well, so here's fashion plate Lucille. And by the way, Frank Clement and Lucille came down along with Pat Boone, right? And
1: he's the right person.
0: Right. Todd was trying to, you know, up-level the image of the disc jockey. So he'd always have, like, these politicians or whatever. And so Frank was going to give a little speech. But meanwhile, Lucille didn't get the message. And so she walked across the lobby at the Americana Hotel in Bal Harbour, Florida, in a green dress.
1: Yeah.
0: Well, hell. So Frank Clement got on the phone, and that's when the needle moved. And, you know, it's so funny because I remember this absolutely. I was there. But very few people know about that angle of it. They know about Mitch Miller. They know about the Miami Herald article. But they forget about Give 'Em Hell Clement trying to protect Lucille's reputation.
1: And what year did you say that was?
0: 59, Memorial Day, 1959.
1: Oh,
0: And I mean, it was Baca Canal. It was just a wonderful thing. ABC Paramount, it was free rides anywhere in the cabs. And the Lanais were taken over by RCA, and their play money bought real things like color TVs, which back then were expensive and things like that. And, right. you know, they had a recording session with Peggy Lee.
1: Firing some stations.
0: What?
1: There was firing some stations. After that happened?
0: Well,
1: like firing as a result of that?
0: Not because of the disc jockey convention, but because of the Paola hearings, you had a lot of people who were, you know, the thing is, remember in the 50s, people who were doing top 40 radio were usually your non-network people, your independent broadcasters. You know, they had nothing to lose. The networks were still holding on to their, you know, programming. Well, all right. So, but a lot of them didn't like the fact that they were doing well with rock and roll, top 40. The reason they didn't like it is because they couldn't sell it. The department stores wouldn't buy it, you know, and all that. So in 1958, when Mitch Miller went to the first annual disc jockey convention in Kansas City at the Muehlbach Hotel, he stood up and said rock and roll is dead. Well, hell, Kay Smith, Danny Kay's company, Les Smith goes back to Seattle and changes the format at KJR.
1: Really?
0: Yeah, that's what allowed KOL to get in there and win. And then, of course, KJR came back. But yeah, and people, well, why would he change the format? Well, he was so thrilled that rock and roll would be dead because he couldn't sell it to the department stores. And so there was that. But it was not, you know, it wasn't until 1960 that ABC decided they were going to embrace Top 40. And of course, they couldn't do it on the West Coast. You know, they were known for starting talk radio, but it was necessity because they not only had the ABC radio commence, they had ABC West, that little network out of INM, the Internet Mountain Network in Denver and all that. Anyway, they wound up, they could only play like two records an hour. So they padded it with talk, and that's how, you know, talk began. It was a necessity.
1: Now, ABC, just one quick bit of trivia. I think I read this, that when Dan Ingram came to WABC, Dan Ingram, when he came to WABC in 61 or 62.
0: Yeah, he was working for
1: Pam's.
0: Do you know
1: he was the most do you know what he was the most afraid of?
0: What?
1: What competition he was most afraid of?
0: Who?
1: Jack Lacey.
0: I believe that. Lacey was
1: Jack
0: great.
1: Jack Lacey had a show in the morning and the afternoon.
0: Yeah, Lacey listens, and, absolutely.
1: He said...
0: He was great.
1: Yeah, yeah.
0: He was great. Well, you know, it's interesting because... at that point, and he'd been a disc jockey, of course, at WIL and a lot of other stations, but at that point, he was working for PAMS, which was a jingle, a music, a promotion service. They had something called Fun Tests and all that. And so he would sell his wares to WABC. And he kind of insulted them and pitched on being a disc jockey. It's a long story. But anyway, they hired him. They weren't going to. He pretty much was the one to, you know, tell them. What they had done was they hired I can't think of his name right now, but they hired an old guy out of Miami who had been a kiddie show host. And he was basically talking to teens like they were seven-year-olds. And
1: was it Fred Hall? You're talking about?
0: Yeah, well, it was. Absolutely, yes. Thank you for that. Yes, yes, yes. I remember him well.
1: He had a bingo show on Channel 5.
0: Yeah, right later. Yes, absolutely. That's true. But yeah, he'd been a kiddie show. He'd been on like WLBW or something.
1: Right.
0: You know, Ingram made kind of fun of it. And I think it was Hal Neal who actually said, "What, you think you can do better?" And he, well, yeah, I do. And so... That was.
1: And I understand he dropped off tapes in the morning.
0: Yeah. Well, he spent all night. That's right. He spent all night creating that air check. Yeah. Mm-hmm. I think he had to bribe the cleaning crew to get it on his desk. So, yeah, but that was true.
1: And the other one in California, I understand, when Robert W. Morgan was driving to get to start his gig there in Southern California, it's according to the story I read, he had to turn off the road to throw up. Because he was thinking of going against Whittington,
0: Of Dick Whittington.
1: Dick Whittington. He was nervous about that, but it's interesting.
0: Yeah, no, but Robert was driven. You know, Robert had such a bad self-image. He would do anything to feel better about himself. He'd wake up every morning at 2:30 and prep for a show that didn't start till 6. You know, so, and he was good. He was absolutely good. Tortured, but good. And, you know, actually, Whittington, that's interesting because I think I would have been more afraid, not ratings-wise, but just talent-wise of Whittington, yes, but Whitting Hill was the guy that Morgan was afraid of. Whitting Hill on KMPC.
1: Oh, I got the wrong one?
0: Yeah. It was Whitting Hill on KMPC. He was, you know.
1: Oh, Whittington was that guy in the Valley. Yeah.
0: Yes, KGIL. But I'm telling you.
1: Kind of strange, too.
0: He was good. Whittington was good. But you had a lot of interesting talent back then. And then when KNX brought, you know, had Bob Crane doing mornings, I loved him. And, you know, which was good. Now, after Bob Crane left, they brought in Reg Kordick from Pittsburgh. And Reg was excellent in Pittsburgh, one of the best ever, and he bombed in L.A.
1: He bombed in L.A. He was in KRLA, I think.
0: Yeah, well, that's later. Yeah. That's much later, but he was he came to L.A. as the morning man of KNX when they were MOR.
1: Oh, okay.
0: Yeah, that KRLA thing was like 1981. I still have the tapes. Yeah. But I'll tell you, it turned out good for him because he wound up having a beautiful voiceover career. But yeah, when Bob Crane left to do Hogan's Heroes, they brought in Reege. And that would have been like 64, 65.
1: And last.
0: Yeah. No, he just bombed. And it was terrible because he was so good in Pittsburgh. And I mean, just great. But it didn't go over in L.A., which is a shame. But yeah.
1: Yeah.
0: The,
1: well, someday we'll have to talk about go ahead.
0: What were you going to say? Talk about?
1: No, someday we'll have to talk about Mad Daddy and Pete Myers.
0: Oh, absolutely.
1: That's interesting.
0: Yes.
1: Yeah,
0: you betcha.
1: Very
0: all right. Well, great to talk to you. Hang on.
1: All right,
0: so we'll talk to you next week. Thanks. Appreciate it.
1: Okay.
0: All right. So let's see. Fun going down memory lane. All right. So let's see what we have here. Cindy's going to have some trivia guesses. I'll have to remember the question again. We're going Scott and Valpo, heart-to-heart trivia. That wasn't on for too long, but all right, we can do it. Oh, Brian with a Y in Miami. Vice Presidents of the United States have I got a question for Brian coming up. Now, our question here. And it'll be held over next week if you don't get it. George Washington ordered his help to do this every morning. Do what? 888-876-5593 on WGN Radio.

0: WGN Radio. I'm Raleigh James. Okay, so who is that? Yes, an alternate version of Heaven on the Seventh Floor. My favorite, actually. Jamaican guy who at 10 years old moved to Toronto with his family and was a big deal on Yonge Street and all the venues in Toronto. But man, in 77, there you had him as a solo act. He'd been in a number of groups as well. And I just thought it was terrific. All right, so who is he? 888-876-5593. 8888 Raleigh. So, couple minutes before the news, and then we have another hour of this, don't you know? And George Washington ordered his help to do this every morning. Do what? But Brian with a Y wants vice presidential trivia. So, Brian with a Y, welcome back to WGN Radio.
1: Hey, Raleigh, you know, I lost in Final Jeopardy the first season with Trebek back in 1985, and even though I avenged that with Dick Clark as a five-appearance champion on the Challengers in 1991, nobody cares. All anybody cares about is that I lost on Jeopardy.
0: Oh, no.
1: But if I can be a winner on the best show on radio now that Rush is no longer with us, well, that'll make up for it. So hit me with your five best vice presidential
0: questions. Okay, so here's the vice presidential question. This guy was probably the weirdest vice president ever. In fact, before he was at his political peak, he aggressively was petitioning Congress to fund a government expedition to drill a hole into the northern pole to prove the Earth was hollow and habitable on the inside. He wanted the United States to make contact with underground civilizations that he believed lived there. And this guy winds up as vice president. Who is he?
1: You talking about Dawes? The
0: no, guy no, no, wrote, no, no, no. Yeah, no. Who wrote "It's All in the Game"? No, I'm not.
1: That's right. I read this somewhere once, and I can't recall it. So, but you got to give me a second chance here. The answer is I don't know.
0: All right. Well, then I'll tell you who he is, and you can tell me who he served under. Richard Mentor Johnson.
1: Oh, well, obviously the Dutchman, the okay guy, Martin Van Buren,
0: yeah,
1: obviously.
0: Absolutely right. All right.
1: And he's also the guy that is said to have killed Tecumseh up at the Battle of Toronto. Did you know that?
0: Yes, I did, but not quite as weird as believing there were people in the hollow earth. Hang on a minute. Don't go away. You're a winner. Stay right where you are, and the news is coming up right here on WGN Radio.

0: WGN Radio. I'm Raleigh James. Okay, so who is she? Yes. Motown, early 60s, pretty much, 62, 63. Yeah, and no hits whatsoever, but now that CDs and all are out, they've released a number of things on her that weren't released originally, but this was a 45, and I thought it was great. So 888-876-5593, and George Washington ordered his help to do this every morning. Do what? All right. Also, program note, I wanted to mention, I'd said I was at the Todd Storrs 1959 Disc Jockey Convention. Before you think I'm 90 years old, I should always add, because I was a kid living at the Americana Hotel at the time. They couldn't keep me out of it. And went to all the conventions. Yeah, the AFL-CIO, AMA, you name it. But man, I'll tell you, Memorial Day weekend, 1959, disc jockeys, I knew right then and there what I wanted to do for a living. These people were having entirely too much fun. So 888-876-5593, 8888, Raleigh. And what are we doing? Scott and Valpo, welcome back to WGN Radio.
1: Hey.
0: How are you?
1: Oh, not too bad.
0: Good. You want a heart-to-heart question, do you?
1: Yeah, I grew to hate that show. But my ex-girlfriend loved it, so I bought her all, like, 5 TV seasons and all 8 TV movies.
0: Yeah.
1: And so I know it, but
0: okay.
1: I now can't stand it.
0: Well, we're going to talk about the pilot episode, and what I want to know in the pilot episode, where did most of the action take place?
1: In terms of a city or in the house?
0: A locale. It was a business, if you will. A friend of theirs died while coming home from this.
1: Oh, I remember that episode, but yep. I don't remember the location. I do remember they had Frank Zane on with the gym episode, but I don't think that was way.
0: Yes, absolutely. The Golden Goose Spa.
1: Was that the episode?
0: Yes, that was the pilot episode, the Golden Goose Spa.
1: I thought that was further in.
0: Well,
1: okay.
0: All
1: well,
0: right.
1: I guess it was that episode then.
0: Well, we'll give it to you. All right, good deal. Thanks. Hang on. Don't go away. All right, so I can be generous because the prizes are worthless. It takes forever to get anything anyway, and you're doing it for the fun of it. So let's see. But yes, at the Golden Goose Spa. Oh, I'm sure a good time was had by all. Cindy in Chicago wants to take some guesses. All right, Cindy, what you got for me?
2: Okay. Put the moonshine on the wagons for sale in the town.
0: What are you talking about?
2: Well, didn't George Washington make moonshine?
0: Okay, it had nothing to do with moonshine.
2: Okay, well, that was it. Like, put the moonshine, you know.
0: Okay, yep, nope.
2: Okay, well, I have 2 more requests.
0: Okay, all requests, do you? All right, let me get out this list. And next to Hello, Darling, Dolly, and Beechwood 45789, Cindy wants to hear what?
2: This song reminds me of Chuck quite a bit. It's a Carly Simon song, of the Secrets of Yours.
0: I don't know. We're probably not going to play Carly Simon. What else do you want to hear?
2: I'm going straight to hell, just like my mama said.
0: Well, who did that?
2: I don't know that I've never heard the whole song, but I think it's hilarious.
0: Well, it's a catchy title. I'll look for it.
2: All right.
0: Okay, thanks.
2: Appreciate it.
0: Yeah, I don't know. All right. So let's see. What are we doing? Oh, Joe called back from Aurora. All right, Joe, welcome back to WGN Radio.
3: I think George Washington might have had his folks pray.
0: That's nice, but it's not right.
3: Oh, I'm not as surprised. How you doing tonight?
0: I can't complain. How about your bad self?
3: Oh, my bad self is always bad.
0: All right. I'll take it. Good deal. Well,
3: Thank you.
0: Call me back if you think of anything else. All right. So 888-876-5593-8888, Raleigh. Actually, no, it was a perfectly horrible day, and I made a fool of myself in public. Physically, but I'm here now. All right, so let's see. We've got Stan in Dearborn, who knows all the bumpers. All right, Stan, how are you?
4: Oh, hi, Raleigh. Pretty good. Of course, the last one being a Motown song, I know that.

0: people like.
1: Yeah. Exactly.
0: Yeah.
1: And just like the first one, too, the Linda Griner wasn't too much airplay. Wasn't real big across the nation, I don't think.
0: They didn't promote it. No, see, this was a real shame because Linda was I think she was 17 at the time, and she sounded a lot like Mary Wells, and they produced it a lot like Mary Wells, and it was really pretty much to get Mary Wells to fall back in line. And so when Mary Wells started behaving like they wanted her to, they just canned the record.
1: Yeah.
0: Sad, sad. So who was she?
1: No,
0: the first one, Goodbye, Cruel Love.
1: The first one, Linda Griner?
0: Linda Griner, who was also Lynn Roman later on some records. And like I say, she's selling real estate in Las Vegas.
1: Yeah, I heard you say that before. Okay, then the second one we had was Church Bells.
0: Yes.
1: By the Philadelphians.
0: Yes, 1962 on campus, absolutely right.
1: On campus, yeah.
0: Okay.
1: And the Latin one, Nunca, which is never,
0: right,
1: by the Latin Counts.
0: Well, the Latin lads.
1: Excuse me.
0: Yeah.
1: We have a Detroit group that's called the Latin Counts.
0: Right, yes. And, Julito and the Latin Lads, yes.
1: Yeah. Latin Lads. I got that on one of the Clifton Music CDs.
0: Oh, okay. All right. Perfect.
1: Or albums or something.
0: Yes,
1: I remember,
0: perfect.
1: Yeah. And another one I have was I Laugh So Hard.
0: Yeah, I know
1: by
0: you
1: the
0: know
1: Defenders.
0: This. Yes, the Defenders, absolutely. Yeah. 1964 on Parkway.
1: Yeah. And you know when you were saying talking about the payola.
0: Yeah.
1: I remember a quote that I think it was when they had a congressional hearing.
0: Yes.
1: And the quote for Alan Freed.
0: Yeah.
1: I think it was Alan Freed who said it. He said, "What you guys are calling payola is exactly what you call lobbyists."
0: Yeah, well, that was true. It also, from that standpoint, was more like a sales perk. The only thing really wrong with it wasn't what the government was investigating, but it did violate FCC regulations as far as the licensees went because they weren't admitting to the public they were paid. It was as simple as that.
1: Yeah, and I read somewhere where he said if the station was getting paid, it wouldn't be a problem. But since he was getting paid,
0: it's the other way. Actually, it's the other way around.
1: Yeah, they didn't want the little guy to make the money.
0: Well, what was real sad is that Alan Freed never understood why ABC roasted him and protected Dick Clark. And the reality, of course, is ABC wasn't protecting Dick Clark. They were protecting themselves. They were half owner of that show. And so if that went down, they could have lost their licenses, all of them. So, of course, they were going to craft an agreement for Dick Clark to sign and all that. So I don't think Freed ever fully understood that. And then, you know, after that went down, he was so defeated. Mel Leeds hired him at K-Day in Los Angeles, but it didn't last long because Alan wanted to do his rock and roll concerts out there. And Mel, who also had lost his job in New York because of the payola hearings, Mel said, "You are not doing those shows. Forget about it." So he left and he went to WQAM for 2 months and then came back to Palm Springs, and that was pretty much it.
1: Yeah. We had some Detroit DJs, of course, that you know that... that went off the air after that.
0: Oh, yeah.
1: Not that they were charged or anything, but they just quit.
0: Right, absolutely. Well, you know, it was a witch hunt all the way around. And again, it wasn't... when you think about it in the scheme of things, for a guy who has a small record label, well, that's just business as usual. Pay someone to play the records. That's like sales promotion, you know, from the standpoint of the label. And, of course, the reason they were falling all over themselves to get Dick Clark to do it was the concept of a simultaneous hit. If Clark played it on American Bandstand, well, everybody, all the teens across the country the next day are calling the record stores, "I want it," rather than a rolling hit where it's a hit in Buffalo and then in Pittsburgh or, you know, Omaha or whatever.
1: Right.
0: So, of course, the record companies did not consider that they were being maligned. They considered this is the way to do business. Where the disc jockeys were in trouble, because it was not illegal for them to do it, was not reporting it.
1: Yeah, and like you said, it was their way of doing business.
0: Of course it is. But
1: if you had a grocery store and then somebody did a favor for you, you'd do a favor back.
0: Absolutely. You know, what, they're going to...

0: investigate Kroger's to see who's got the top shelf position, you know, or how many spaces for Coca-Cola, whatever. Yeah, of course. So it was a real witch hunt, but
1: the Budweiser signs in a bar.
0: Right.
1: You know, we'll give you 10% off your next order if you put these signs up.
0: Of course. And why not?
1: The guy would do it, sure.
0: Why not? You know, I don't consider that a problem at all. So it was, like I say, it was a witch hunt. And
1: it was.
0: Yeah. Yeah, but,
1: because
0: you know,
1: they didn't want rock and roll. Like you said, they didn't want rock and roll on the air.
0: Right. The subtext was absolutely, they didn't want rock and roll. And a lot of it was sadly steeped in racism. You know, the guy heading the committee was from Arkansas, for God's sakes. And, you know, so they didn't like rock and roll. But, boy, when Frank Clement gave it to them, that was when they said, yeah, we got to investigate these people. But it was tough. Back then, a rock and roll disc jockey couldn't even open a bank account or rent an apartment. You know, they were treated like they were child molesters. So, yeah, and it was definitely rock and roll.
1: I think shortly after that was like the second the first revival of Oldies But Goodies around 60-61, and Lost Night label came out, and Oldies 45 labels and all these other different labels, and re-releasing songs that were from the 50s.
0: Yeah, well, probably the first two, in fact, it was Art LeBeau who coined the phrase Oldies But Goodies. And arguably, he had the first, I say arguably because Moish Levy had some early stuff too. Because remember, Roulette Always later did that 22 original winner series and all that. And so they put out a lot of that. Roulette did. Mercury had a good series. Liberty had a really good series. So the labels were doing that for sure. But then, yes, the reissue labels, of course. Jerry Green, his partner, was Jerry Blabbitt in Philadelphia on that stuff, which became
1: We got a lot of records from Nina and Jerry Green.
0: Yes, who are still alive. They don't own it anymore. But Val has dinner with them, I'd say, a couple times a month. So Nina had been sick, but, you know, they're both hanging in there. So, yeah, Val and Patty go out to dinner with them still.
1: Oh, that's good, yeah.
0: They send me pictures. So, so they're doing all right. And yeah, I'm glad they're still with us because so few of them are. I worry about Val being in his mid-80s now because I know the minute he goes, Patty sells that the next day.
1: Wow.
0: You know, so it's sad, but that's the way of the world.
1: Yep.
0: So, yeah. Right.
1: I didn't want to wait too late for, you know, the next three, but I'll
0: well,
1: be,
0: you'll be listening, and I don't know that you'll know the next one you might or the last one you might, but the one in between it, you'll absolutely know. I'll tell you in advance it's on Cheer, so you'll know it.
1: Oh, okay.
0: All right.
1: The ones I didn't know are just too new for me.
0: Well, the ones you didn't know, obviously, were not.
1: In the 70s.
0: Right, exactly. That's right. They were they were all in the 70s. So, yes, I'm with you there. If I hadn't played them, I probably wouldn't either. All right, well, always wonderful to talk to you. Thank you, Stan.
1: Okay, good talking to you.
0: Okay, bye.
1: Have a great show.
0: Thanks. Yeah, okay, so there's still some that are out there. I was going to give them away, but I have a feeling we may get some people who are going to guess on them, and that would be terrific. Oh, we're going to do charts, 1965 with Gary coming up. Ralph's got a request. Mark wants charts, 1970. That's going to be fun. Dave wants the Flintstones. We're the Flintstones, a modern Stone Age family. We'll get to Jeff in Homewood, who wants Seinfeld trivia. So we've got plenty of time left tonight on Monday Night Trivia on WGN Radio.

0: 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I'm Raleigh James. And who is that? All right, yes, fastest guitar in the West. But yeah, I like nothing is different, just rearranged. All right, so that was on RSO around 1979. 888-876-5593-8888. Raleigh, Gary in Austin, welcome back to WGN Radio. How's it going, Gary?
1: Well, hey, Raleigh, I like some of these numbers you've been playing.
0: Oh, good.
1: Tonight.
0: Good. You recognize any of them?
1: I've heard one of them. I heard Heaven on the Seventh Floor.
0: Yeah.
1: I've heard you play it before.
0: Yeah. It's been a few years, though.
1: Yeah, it's been a while, but I have heard it.
0: Yeah.
1: And then Cindy had a request about I'm Going to Hell Like My Mama Said or something like that.
0: Do you know this song?
1: No, I don't, but all I remember is my mama said we're in hell now.
0: Yeah.
1: On earth.
0: Who did that?
1: That's what she said. I don't know. Is this what my mother used to say?
0: Oh, okay.
1: All
0: right.
1: In hell now.
0: All right. Yeah, well, it's probably true.
1: Earth is hell.
0: Yeah.
1: So I don't know. Makes sense to me.
0: Absolutely. You know. I'm there. I always consider it a giant correctional institute. So, yes, indeed.
1: I'm ready. Yeah. And maybe I'll, you know, finish my time sooner or later, you know.
0: Yeah.
1: Maybe sooner rather than later, I don't know. But I'm going to enjoy it while I can.
0: Absolutely. I just don't want to come back.
1: No, I want to rest. If I'm going to have to come back, I want one of those easy lives.
0: Yeah, wouldn't that be nice? Yeah, I vote for that, too.
1: Yeah.
0: Yeah.
1: Yeah, I mean, because I'm afraid I might have to come back. So
0: yeah,
1: I want it to be an easy life.
0: Well, here, you're certainly still with us now. Hang on, because right after the news, we will do this week in 1965. All right, right there on WGN Radio.

0: WGN Radio. I'm Raleigh James, and it is Monday Night Trivia, the final half hour, and we are about to engage in charts with Gary and Austin. We're going to do 1965, and during the news break, I managed to lose the charts. Oh, not again. I tell you what. I'm just writing
1: well, up. Make them up.
0: Right, exactly. Make them up. No, they're here. I know they're here somewhere. I was just writing a flame email to an agency wanting me to do something online. What are you kidding me with this? But anyway, what do I do with them? I got the 80s. I got the 70s. Now, this is not possible. All right. So this is literally not possible. Oh, here we go. All right. I think I found this. Okay, so now. All right. So, yeah. Someone wrote saying, fill out this spreadsheet. I'm like, yeah, in your dreams. So, all right. So now. Not for our rates. There ain't no spreadsheet. All right. So now. All right. Let's see here. Here we go with, all right. Number one this week. In 1965, I can't get no satisfaction.
1: Stones.
0: I can't help myself.
1: Four Tops.
0: Mr. Tambourine Man.
1: Birds.
0: Wonderful World. Obviously a remake.
1: Herman's Hermit.
0: Yes. Number five, Woolly Bully.
1: Sam the Sham.
0: Number six, Yes, I'm Ready.
1: Barbara Mason.
0: Yeah. Number seven, Seventh Son.
1: Johnny Rivers.
0: Number eight, Caramia.
1: The American.
0: I'm with you. That's just terrible. Number nine, You Turn Me On.
1: That Ian Whitcomb.
0: Yeah, I'm afraid so. Yeah, what was wrong with him? Number ten, What the World Needs Now is Love.
1: Jackie DeShannon.
0: All right, you aced it. Let's see how far you go. Number 11, okay. For Your Love.
1: Jerry Butler.
0: No, For Your Love, I Would Do Everything and More. That's for
1: sure. The Birds, the Yardbirds.
0: Yes, the Yardbirds, exactly. Number 12, Walk in a Black Forest.
1: Oh, is that a horse Jan Kowski?
0: Yes, absolutely. I thought it was a wonderful instrumental. You betcha it is.
1: Nice stereo separation.
0: Yeah, the whole thing about that was nice. You know, I tell you. That's one where I was still glad they were forced to do news so they could play it once an hour. This will take us up to news. Yeah. So, yes. I'm Henry the Eighth I Am. Right, I believe it. Absolutely. Yes, so Henry the Eighth I Am, I Am.
1: Herman's Hermits.
0: Yeah. 14, Laurie.
1: Laurie.
0: Last night at the dance, I met Laurie, so lovely and warm and angel of a... Yes. All right. Number 15, Crying in the Chapel. Obviously not the Orioles. Yes, right. Number 16, Hush...
1: Or Dickie Lee.
0: Right, exactly. 16, Hush, Hush, Sweet Charlotte.
1: Patty Page.
0: Yeah. 17, What's New Pussycat?
1: Tom Jones.
0: 18, A Little Bit of Heaven. I think this might have gotten me.
1: A Little Bit of Heaven. It may be getting me.
0: Yeah, it was on the Diamond label. How many artists can you name on Diamond in the mid 60s? I can only name one.
1: I think it got me.
0: Ronnie Dove.
1: Oh yeah, okay.
0: And I swear I've never heard this record, but maybe I have, but it does.
1: I don't think I have either.
0: Yeah, and you know, something tells me I don't wanna. So the following week got to number 16. I'm looking to see what happened to this record. It stalled at number 16. Yeah, all right. So not exactly a major hit for Ronnie. All right.
1: For Ronnie, yeah. All right.
0: Well, you did it. You did it. Hang on. Don't go away. All right. Excellent.
1: Okay, thanks.
0: Well done. Good deal. All right. And I too would have failed at that Ronnie Dove. So let's see. What do we have? We do more charts. It's always fun. Mark is in Aurora. How's it going, Mark?
2: Oh, I'm fine, and you know what? I can't imagine. I mean, you never make a fool out of yourself on the air, so what did you do to make a fool of yourself in public?
0: No, I can't. I can't share that. It was...
2: Oh, all right.
0: It was health-wise.
2: Oh, dear.
0: Yeah,
2: I can only imagine.
0: Right. It was very embarrassing. But anyway.
2: You never make a... But you never, ever, ever make a fool of yourself on the air.
0: Oh, are you kidding? I think I do that four nights a week. But, all right.
2: I'm kidding.
0: Yeah, obviously. No, okay. Are you kidding? So, all right. We're going to do this week.
2: Yeah, Gary, I was going to do 1969 this week, but Gary did it last week, so I'm going to do 1970.
0: All right. Number one, Mama Told Me. Not to
2: Three Dog Night.
0: Yes. Number two, The Look of Love. Oh, no, I'm sorry, wrong. Number two, The Love You Save. Sorry about that.
2: Yeah, the Michael Jackson and the Jackson.
0: Yes, absolutely. Number three, Bollock Confusion. That's what the world is
2: the
0: today.
2: Temptation.
0: Yes, absolutely. That Norman Whitfield crap. Number four, Ride, Captain Ride.
2: Blues Image.
0: Number five, Band of Gold, and not the old Don Cherry song.
2: Rita Payne.
0: Yes. Number six, Lay Down Candles in the Rain.
2: Melanie Soska.
0: Afraid so. Number
2: with the Edwin Hawkins
0: Singers.
2: Band.
0: Yes, indeed. On Buddha. Number seven, They Long to Be Close to You.
2: Carpenter.
0: Yep. Eight, The Long and Winding Road.
2: Beatles.
0: Yeah. Nine, The Wonder of You. Obviously, it's a remake.
2: Tom Jones?
0: No, it's worse than that. It is actually Elvis.
2: Oh, okay.
0: Yeah, painful.
2: Now this would have been a year that I could easily have gone above 10, but I blew it with that one. Oh,
0: but
2: dear.
0: Number 10 is Hitchin' a Ride.
2: Vanity Fair.
0: Absolutely. And just for grins, number 11 is Gimme That Ding.
2: Oh, yeah, the Pipkin.
0: That's right. Gimme That Ding, Gimme That, Gimme. All right, and you know Ooh Child, obviously.
2: Oh, yeah, the Five Stair Steps.
0: All right, well, very good. You did very well. All right, hang on, don't go away. Yeah, so that is the deal. Yeah, The Wonder of You, Elvis. It was a hit, too. Painful. All right, so 888-876-5593. Rita in Harwood Heights is perhaps guessing on our trivia question about George Washington, don't you know? And if you don't get it this tonight, this hour, in the next 15 minutes, it will hang on till next week. George Washington ordered his help to do this every morning. All right, so Rita in Harwood Heights, what do you think it is?
3: Well, I have a couple of things, maybe.
0: Okay.
3: That he needed to pray.
0: Nope.
3: When they got up.
0: You know, everybody's been guessing that. Interesting. A lot of people are thinking that, and it's not that.
3: Oh, okay. And then also, maybe raise a flag?
0: Nope.
3: Nope. And not pray, not say anything to the mother. Okay, well, that was my guess.
0: All right. Well, it actually was a chore. He's ordering his help to do this, and it is a chore. So you can be thinking about it and tell me next week.
3: Okay.
0: All right, thanks.
3: All right.
0: So, yes, absolutely, it's a chore. I don't think any other president asked anybody to do this for any reason in life itself. Ralph in Rockford, how's it going, Ralph?
4: Well, thank you. It's going very well. I am very impressed by the people that know all these charts.
0: Yeah.
4: Yeah, I'm telling you, I'm getting inferiority complex.
0: Oh, no, you do very well with charts.
4: What? Well, I do. Hopefully, I do. But I don't know if I can do that well. But tonight, I was going to tell you a little bit, story of the 1966 chart of the, the Trot and Wild Thing.
0: Oh, yes.
4: Yeah, and I have a little The Wild Thing story.
0: Okay.
4: And I have to go back quite a few years here to Antwerp in Belgium, you know. And there was, in 91, 92, around there, they had a big a concert there from mostly English group. Okay. And then the Trog were supposed to perform, and they had these, those stages that, they have a roundabout that they can change it. And then I was expecting the talks, with Wild Thing. All right. And so what came up is this I think the main guy, his name was Presley, and he plays a flute in Wild Thing, you know? Right. And so you know the song, I know that. So so then he also had this guy with a big guitar, and he played, you know, this all these accords that the other members of the Trog would play, but they weren't there. So you had two Trogs.
0: Uh-huh.
4: Okay. And they played Wild Thing, like, I couldn't even, you know, when you heard it, it was like the real group.
0: Let me interrupt you and say it's interesting. Yeah. You know, the Trogs didn't have the original version of Wild Thing.
4: It was a
0: group from America, the Wild Ones, and it did not chart. And what happened was the Trogs version peaked on the UK single chart and then came back to the States. And so the first this first studio version was the Wild Ones in New York, and Chip Taylor wrote that. And in fact, Chip Taylor wrote that for them, and that was the deal. And so then, of course, the Trogs, who were British, you know, they picked it up after that. And then, of course, the saddest, you know, Jimi Hendrix did it, too. It was pretty awful. But anyway, you know, if you remember, Cameo Parkway put it out with the next year, Senator Bobby. And in the middle of, you know, trying to promote this, he was killed.
4: Mm-hmm.
0: So they had to pull the record. So, the flip side was an impression of Everett Dirksen. So, Fancy did it as well. You remember that. And, so it was the Runaways did it and others. Yeah, absolutely.
4: Yeah, okay. Well, that was, thank you very much for this enlightenment.
0: Yeah.
4: And, Belgium, not many people know this, but Belgium belongs to what they call the Benelux country.
0: Uh-huh.
4: Yeah, that's Belgium and the Netherlands, and of course the richest of all of them, those three countries, is Luxembourg.
0: Right.
4: Yeah, because, you know, I know you remember Radio Luxembourg.
0: Oh, of course, everybody does. Yeah, everybody does. Benelux is fairly well known as far as that goes. So, absolutely. So, yeah.
4: Yeah. Yeah, that was very interesting. In Luxembourg, they have almost all the major banks, at least of Western Europe.
0: Yeah. These are the things we should talk about when it's not Monday Night Trivia.
4: Oh, okay. Well, I have some more trivia for you.
0: All right.
4: Because sometimes trivia comes up that I don't consider trivia either. Okay, so now I have a little trivia at the end here about Phil Spector.
0: Okay.
4: Okay, and I just thought that the end that Phil Spector encountered, that was a very sad end, that he died in prison.
0: Right, but the whole thing was predictable. If you knew Phil Spector, this was going to happen.
4: Well,
0: all of it.
4: Well, the thing was, in the first court trial, he was found innocent.
0: I know.
4: Right. And then, you know, the story on the second one, he was found guilty, you know. So, but I just say that in my kind of thinking, in my mind, as the Spector, of course, he should not have killed that woman.
0: Undoubtedly. You know?
4: Undoubtedly. Yeah, undoubtedly. I mean, whenever I had problems with women, I just walked out. I worked out.
0: Well, yeah, I don't know that he had problems. Phil and, you know, waving his guns around and all that, that's what I mean. It was bound to happen. And I mentioned before, I was living with somebody who was an associate of his, and he said, honey, we're going to have dinner at Phil Spector's. Make sure you tell somebody where we are. And I said, why? And he said, because if he likes you, he doesn't let you leave. He holds you at gunpoint. And I said, I'm not going. Forget it. I said, there's no way. I do not want to have to go anywhere where I need to leave breadcrumbs so somebody can get me. So no. But yeah, he was well known for this crap. And I would almost assume that this was unintentional. But it doesn't matter. Dead is dead.
4: Yeah. Well, he shot that woman.
0: Yes, he did.
4: Unfortunate.
0: Yes, he did.
4: And he killed her. He killed her.
0: Yeah, well, of course he did. And yeah, and it's interesting when Humble Harve murdered his wife, Phil was the one who hit him out. And yeah, because Harve was on KHJ at the time, and Phil hit him out until finally, you know, turned himself in and, you know, only got about 2.5 years or whatever of actual time. But that's another story.
4: Yeah. Well, yeah. Okay, that was all for
0: all
4: tonight.
0: Right.
4: I know you got other people.
0: Yes, and call me early. Like, I know you call sometimes Tuesday through Thursday. Call me early, and we'll talk during the week.
4: All right.
0: Okay, thanks.
4: All right.
0: Appreciate it.
4: Thanks.
0: All right, so good stuff. All right, so 888-876-5593. Let's see. We have Anita in Beloit's going to guess I'm a question. All right, Anita, what you think?
5: Okay. I got two guesses.
0: Okay.
5: I can't imagine that he's so different than everybody else in the world, regardless of what century he lived in. First guess, the weather. He checked the weather?
0: Nope.
5: Okay. Second guess, he checked his mail?
0: Nope.
5: No?
0: And you know, I'll tell you what. I don't know that many people, but I've never known anybody who not only did this, but asked other people to do it for him.
5: Oh. Maybe he had his staff check the mail?
0: This is what?
5: Maybe he had his staff check the mail or the
0: weather? No. It has nothing to do with mail or weather.
5: Oh, okay.
0: No, it's really out there.
5: It's really out there?
0: I think it's really out there. But then again, how would I know?
5: Let's see. George Washington, was he the one that chopped down the cherry tree?
0: I don't know. Oh, well, by the way, supposedly, but I think that story's not true. Yeah, I don't think it's true.
5: Maybe he had them go out and pick fresh cherries.
0: I like that, but it's not right.
5: Okay. All righty. Well, those were my two guesses.
0: Well, that's very nice. Think about it, because it'll probably be here next week.
5: Okay,
0: thanks.
5: Have a nice
0: All right,
5: day.
0: You too. Okay. So 888-876-5593. I think we need to do this. Then I think we're going to get some American Lit and maybe some Flintstones and Seinfeld coming up on WGN Radio.

0: All right. Well, I'm going to just assume that that Adam keeled over. I don't know. But I'll just take it up till a few. Oh, no, I take it up to a few minutes before news. Yeah, we'll do that, I guess. All right, so we'll just move right on, won't we? And let's see, Alex in Round Lake, welcome back to WGN Radio. How's it going, Alex?
1: It's going real good, thank you, Riley.
0: All right, so we're going to do American literature, huh? Okay. All right, and I'm looking at this. Alice Sebold wrote a book in 2002, actually, The Lovely Blank.
1: Bones.
0: Yes, absolutely right. There you go. Just that easy.
1: Thank you.
0: All right, hang on. Yeah. Don't go away. Yes, Bones indeed.
1: Okay.
0: All right, so there you have Bones. Now, let's put Alex on hold and see what we can do about Dave on the north side. Hello, Dave. How's it going?
2: Hello.
0: Yeah, so we're back to Flintstones, are we?
2: Yeah.
0: All right. Well, let's see what we can do with the Flintstones, and let's see here. All right, here we go. So, what was the name of the store that Fred went into to buy his Christmas presents before the play started? Bloomingdale's, Dino Macy's, J.C. Pennyrock, or Searsdale?
2: I don't remember this one. I'm going to guess J.C. Pennyrock.
0: Oh, I love that, but it's not right. It's Bloomingdale's.
2: Ah.
0: All right. Thanks for calling.
2: Okay.
0: All right. Good deal. So there you have it. And I'm done?
3: No, you can say go to prick.
0: No, I didn't want to, actually. No, I'll do. No, I no way. That's not the way that's going to work, honey. All right. So let's. I'll take it to the top, which is probably 5730. If that's yeah. So that's how that's going to happen. So Jeff in Homewood, welcome back to WGN Radio.
4: Hello.
0: How's it going?
4: Oh, it's going okay.
0: All right. So Seinfeld trivia, huh?
4: Yeah.
0: Okay. Well, let's see what we can do about that. So we've got an entire quiz on breakup reasons. Okay. So we have here. That's too hard. Nobody can get. Well, Donna and Jerry. This is all about breakups on Seinfeld. Donna and Jerry disagreed about a television commercial. Jerry hated it. Donna liked it. Jerry could not get over the fact that Donna liked it, and she didn't appreciate that he told his friends about her opinion. The episode was called The Phone Message. And what I want to know is, what was the commercial about?
4: Boy, I remember Donna Chang, but...
0: All right, well, that pretty much is going to be a wrap. Sorry about that. Talk to you next week. We're over. All right. Apologies to Kay, to Alex, to Naoto, and to you, too, if you're hanging on. And that pretty much is a wrap. I'm Raleigh James. It's WGN Radio.
5: 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I'm Grant Marshall, 2020 News. Real news, real stories, real fun. Drone Patrol. New York's Rockaway Beach became a Rip Current rescue race when two swimmers started struggling in the surf just minutes after lifeguards had clocked off for the day. But before the situation could sink from serious to catastrophic, an FDNY drone operator spotted the pair from high above, deployed a flotation device, and directed rescuers straight to the scene. Looks like when the lifeguards went off duty, the drones were just punching in. Last train to Narksville. Did you know there's a secret tunnel under Southern California's Otay Mesa Freeway? The feds braying like burros over a big border bust. They say they boarded in San Diego. Midnight Express revealing the freight escape, a third of a mile-long underground drug rail line from Tijuana, ending below a fake El Chapo on the U.S. side. The tunnel shuttle scuttle coughing up more than $45 million in cartel cocaine, the feds say. Four perps now poised for the pen. That's gall, folks. Cops in Oregon aren't kidding when they call this clown Looney Tune. That's his real legal name. But little else about Mr. Tune is legit, since cops captured the cartoon criminal after Big Bad Bang Bang back and forth. What's Up Croc has a rap sheet from here to absurdity, and now Looney Tunes set to do another 20 years in the Goonie Bin. This imitation's the weirdest form of felony. Stay tuned. And that's what's happening. I'm Grant Marshall, 2020 News.
0: 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We started right at 10. If you don't hear yourself on it, it's because you didn't call. I hope you'll rectify that soon. 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Dial 888-876-5593. 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

0: WGN Radio. I'm Raleigh James. Monday Night Trivia, 3 big hours. Got 11 bumper stumpers for you. And our questions now. Last week, as you know, I really screwed up when I got the wrong straggler. So we were asking two questions simultaneously, and the one I threw out last week was actually gotten before the end of the show. At the end of the show, I was going to reveal the other straggler since it had been a carryover from the week before, but I forgot. And so with that in mind, I vowed, well, on my blog anyway, to allow you a half hour to determine some answers, if you've got some, and then we'll hit yet another question. But this was the straggler that remains unanswered, and we'll give you this half hour, and then I'll reveal, because enough is enough. People are more likely to do this in Nevada, least likely to do it in Alabama. Do what? All right, so that is it, and that's only good until the half-hour news. All right, so and then a new question coming right up. All right, now, if you don't know my question, not a clue, you haven't even heard any bumper stumpers yet, then the next best thing is have your own category, and everybody knows something about something. So let's kick it off, shall we? We've got Don in Beloit, we've got Barry in New Hampshire. Barry wants 5x5, and that, of course, is courtesy of Laura and Lisa. Great questions, gals. Appreciate it more than I could ever say. All right, so Barry, welcome back to WGN Radio.
1: Hey, Raleigh.
0: So, 5x5, huh?
1: I do, yep.
0: Okay. What is the main protein in coavin?
1: Coavin?
0: C-O-Q, next word, A-U, third word, V-I-N.
1: Pork.
0: Chicken. That's all right. So. Who is Bambi's best friend and what kind of animal is he?
1: Rabbit, Pampa.
0: Absolutely. What is commonly called the first deadly sin?
1: Jealousy.
0: Pride.
1: Oh.
0: We'll talk to you next week. Okay, thanks.
1: All right.
0: So in case you were wondering, yes, pride is the first one, followed by greed, lust, envy, gluttony, wrath, and sloth. All right. So some of those sound downright fun. And then others don't. All right. So let's see. Donna's in Beloit. Welcome to WGN Radio.
2: Hey, Riley.
0: How's it going?
2: I'm okay. I'm sizzling here last week, but it's better weather up here today.
0: Well, good. Good. See, we don't get any respite until October. So, yeah. All right.
2: We have the usual, which I call weather, but I mean there were some really, really wicked storms that came through here.
0: Oh, yeah.
2: More wicked than normal. Yeah.
0: Yeah, it seems like the whole world's gone crazy that way. I mean, between earthquakes and storms and unusual happenings, and of course, all the people online saying it's solar flares, it'll all be over soon. Who knows? All right, so your phone is digitizing out on you, but if you can hear me, I will give you your question. All right, now you want Battle of Britain, which basically 1940, Germany versus Great Britain. And the Luftwaffe enjoyed a major edge in total aircraft during the early stages of the battle, but the RAF had a secret weapon. What was it?
2: Are we talking engine category?
0: Nope.
2: Oh. Wow. I'm sorry. You're going to have to... I didn't catch that. The Luftwaffe had an advantage in engines.
0: The Luftwaffe had an advantage in total aircraft, as far as that goes. But
2: right.
0: The RAF
2: right.
0: had a secret weapon.
2: Oh. They did.
0: Yeah, they did. They had a secret weapon.
2: Radar.
0: Yeah, there you go.
2: Looking for radar, I think.
0: Absolutely. Okay. Radio Direction Finder, developed in the 1930s, and the British built a ring of radar stations along their coastline. And primitive, did the job. All right, good deal.
2: I got one guess on the straggler. Can I do one?
0: Oh, you can do as many as you want.
2: Well, how about stop smoking?
0: No.
2: Default on a car loan.
0: No.
2: Okay. Could I give you three songs? I haven't given any songs in months.
0: All right, let me
2: lose my list.
0: Well, yeah. Weeks anyway. Let me find the list so I actually will hopefully keep this around. All right. So So, all right, what you want?
2: Sonny Boy Williamson has a good song called Checking Up on My Baby. Check on my baby.
0: Okay. All right.
2: One of a very early Dolly Parton hit was Dumb Blonde.
0: It was. Okay.
2: Yeah.
0: All right.
2: And one more, not Ya Ya. There's so many songs like Ya Ya, but this one's called, it was originally called Yay Yay Yay, but it was shortened to Yay Yay by, I don't know, this is.
0: You're talking about Georgie Fame?
2: And the Blue Flames, yeah.
0: Yeah, he actually
2: the
0: was.
2: DJs around Europe screwed it up and they shortened it to Yay Yay.
0: Yeah, no, it's fine. He was actually quite a good jazz singer, but that didn't make the charts. But yeah, yeah, yeah. I'll play that for you, sure.
2: We'll do it. Oh, that's great. That's great. Well, Riley, you have a great show, and it's always great listening to you.
0: Well, hang on. I'll have John add to your stash, which, you know, you'll get hopefully while you're still alive. Don't go away. All right. So we're really don't wanting to do too many of them posthumously. It's just bad form. All right. But they're worthless. The certificates are a lot of fun, but anything else you get is utterly worthless, and you're playing Monday Night Trivia for the fun of it, and I am grateful to you for that, because after all, trivia is about the most requested show I do, but the deal is can't play trivia without contestants. So this is the one night a week when you got to call. So 888-876-5593, 8888. Riley, we'll get to Billy Bob and Bourbonnais, who wants advertising. And there's room for you, too, on WGN Radio.

0: 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Well, there you have it. Your first bumper stumper. One of my all-time faves, actually. 1963 on Motown. Yeah, I haven't played that in a while. Who is she? All right. Yes, and Barry Gordy used her to get Mary Wells to behave, which Mary did briefly. But for this lady, that was one and done as far as her Motown career. And she's a child at the time, actually, teenager. All right. So 888-876-5593. And as I say, we're going to give up our straggler at the end of this half hour. So I'm deferring to anyone calling about that. Yeah, and I had it right in front of me minutes ago. Yeah, it's like that. Show's been on now, what, 15 minutes? I've already lost the question. All right, people are more likely to do this in Nevada, least likely to do it in Arizona. Do what? All right, so let's see. I believe Bob and Willowbrook's going to take some guesses. What do you think, Bob?
1: Good evening, Raleigh. Yeah, I've got a half a dozen. Join a union.
0: No. What else you got?
1: Hire a realtor.
0: Nope. Keep going.
1: Hire a lawyer.
0: Nope.
1: Phone a psychic.
0: I love that. No.
1: Okay. Well, at least we got a laugh out of it. Hire a tax service.
0: Nope.
1: Okay, I think I said six, but I've got only five.
0: Well, that's all right. If you think of something real quickly, you can call us back. Thanks, Bob. I appreciate it.
1: Not likely. Yes.
0: Yeah, right.
1: Good night.
0: Yeah, and I'll reveal it. And, you know, then again, I'm glad that I'm miles from you and you can't come through the speaker and grab me because for the most part, you'll say, what? That's a question? Well, it's a statistic and it's valid. All right. So, again, you got moments if you want it. And I think so far nobody does. I think we're going to have advertising and 5x5 and MASH, and Chuck has a request. But, again, people are more likely to do this in Nevada and least likely to do it in Arizona. Do what? All right. So, by the way, just there, I won. I'm still fighting the no-see-ums, but I just managed to kill one right on the question. So maybe that's an omen. Maybe you've got an answer. 888-876-5593-8888-Raleigh. So Billy Bob, welcome back to WGN Radio.
2: I'm caller.
0: That would be 103rd?
2: Yeah. No. Well, I'd like to make a request for Blood, Sweat, and Tears, the guy to kick the bucket. Lucretia McEvil, if you play that one for
0: All
2: me.
0: All right, let me get the list out so I can. I had it here a moment ago. It was here. Oh, here we go. Okay.
2: Was his name? Clayton Harris or Clayton something?
0: No. I'm trying to think.
2: See, it stumped you.
0: Yeah, right, exactly. No, I'm trying to think of who this is. It's actually David Clayton Thomas, I'm pretty sure. Which,
2: that's the word which, I look for. That's what I want.
0: Which is sad because he was really the heart and soul of that group when it came to hits. And I think he wrote...
2: Yeah, he had a tragic lifetime, I guess, when he was younger.
0: I think he wrote Lucretia McEvil. I'm not sure. He wrote Spinning Wheel. So anyway, Billy Bob wants Lucretia.
2: And I don't mean to be boastful or braggadocious, but... Tonight, I'm going to give you the answer to my advertising before you give me the question.
0: Oh, like I'm going to know? All right. Well, we'll see.
2: The answer is Bonami. Remember that cleaner you used to clean your sink?
0: Bonami, yeah. I still, what do you mean used
2: Bonami.
0: To?
2: Bonami.
0: I still use it.
2: Yeah, that's French for good, my dear, I think. Bonami.
0: Well, you mean other than being a cleaner? I have no idea. I mean, their slogan is haven't scratched yet, but I'm sure that's not it. I think bon ami means just like a sweetheart, a good friend, things like that.
2: Yeah, my dear, my good friend, a good dear or something.
0: Okay. Well, so good friend, whatever. So, yes, good cleaner. Absolutely. Use it to this day. It doesn't scratch.
2: How about that?
0: Yep, doesn't scratch.
2: I guess I ain't right then.
0: Why, you don't use
2: it?
0: No, I use that most of the time. Now, for things that I know don't scratch, I go for Barkeeper's Friend. But for anything where I have a question, Bonami is my choice. And they're sold in all the stores.
2: A handyman show on WGN, he recommends that all the time, Lou Manfredini.
0: Yeah, I agree.
2: He always talks about Bartender's Friend.
0: Okay. Yeah. Oh, yeah. Barkeeper's Friend works great, but it will destroy something that can scratch. So I do not recommend that for things where you're worried about the them scratching. But other than that, Barkeeper's Friend is just a miracle worker.
2: And then I'm probably wrong, but I want to guess on that song, right, which from coming back from the rake from Motown. Was that Cleo Lane?
0: No.
2: Oh, I give up. I'm done then.
0: Okay. Well, do you want a slogan?
2: Well, yeah. I guess I wasn't right about Mon Ami.
0: The name that's known is, and I'll say that it's automotive related. The name that's known is...
2: Yep, I'm done.
0: Firestone. The name that's known is Firestone. Fire. All right, thanks. Yeah. Appreciate it.
2: Have a good evening.
0: And you too. All right, we got a first-time caller, and she's going to get some guesses, too. It is Linda, and Linda is in Chicago. So, Linda, welcome to WGN Radio.
3: Well, thank you very much, my dear. I adore your show.
0: Great to have you. So what do you think?
3: Nevada, is it Nevada and Arizona or Alabama?
0: It's Alabama. It's the most are in Nevada. Most people are more likely to do this in Nevada than in any other state, and least likely to do it in Alabama than any other state. Do what?
3: Is it gambling?
0: Nope. What else you got?
3: Prostitution?
0: Nope.
3: Okay, that was my best guess.
0: Well, that's very nice. Thanks, I appreciate it.
3: You can tell where my mind's at.
0: Well, I can understand it, but, you know, believe it or not, prostitution's not as easy as you think in Nevada. It's county by county and absolutely illegal in Clark County, which is Las Vegas. That's why they go to Pahrump.
3: Really?
0: Yes, it's county by county. And, of course, the Kingdom of Nye, that's Pahrump. Nye County has very loose laws about it, including same-gender prostitution.
3: I learn something from you every night.
0: Well, thanks for calling. I appreciate it.
3: Well, can I request a song? Did you play Ray Charles yet?
0: Well, I always play Ray Charles, but what do you want to hear?
3: Yeah, for what is it? God Bless America, or his song, his favorite, the song he does for 4th of July.
0: I didn't play that, but for you, I will, Linda, since you're a first-time caller. It'll be later in the week.
3: Take your time, dear, at your convenience.
0: Okay, thanks. Appreciate it.
3: Bye-bye.
0: Okay, bye. All right, yeah. Well, I was going to go for greenbacks, but that's just me. All right, we've got a precious few seconds. Anybody else want to guess? Yeah, Connie, a first-time caller, is in Des Plaines. Connie, welcome back to, well, not welcome back, welcome to WGN Radio. What do you think?
4: I am going to say ice skating.
0: I like it. It's not right, but I like it.
4: Shoot.
0: What else
4: okay.
0: you got? All right.
4: That's all I had.
0: Thanks for calling. Do it again.
4: Sure. Thank you. Bye.
0: All right. So let me see. Is there anybody else who wants to take a guess? I got a 5x5. I got a mash. I got requests. And we've got the news coming up in seconds. So if you want it, this is the absolute time to have it. And looks like I'll be revealing since the news is on in 20 seconds. People are more likely to cremate the dead, the dearly departed, in Nevada. Cremation is the least likely to happen in Alabama. All right, so yes, more likely to cremate in Nevada, least likely to cremate in Alabama. All right, so there you have it. I got another question coming up right after the news right here on WGN Radio.

0: WGN Radio, I'm Raleigh James. Okay, so who are they? 888-876-5593. So now that I have revealed a question, well, our straggler, it's time for another question. And, oh, man, if you hated the last one, wait until you hear this. All right, glad you're doing it for the fun of it and very appreciative of that, but here's your question. George Washington ordered his help to do this every morning. Do what? All right, George Washington, yes, the president, ordered his help to do this every morning. Do what? All right, so 888-876-5593-8888-Raleigh. Now, we got full line, so let me release Connie's line because she left us. All right, there's one line available for you. If you get a busy signal, just call back when you hear somebody hang up because that's the best way to do it. Oh, I think Kathy from McHenry was going to guess on a trivia question. She got in there a little late, so let me find out, A, if she's still there, and B, if that was what she was going to say. So, Kathy, are you still with us?
1: Hi.
0: Hey, Kathy.
1: Hi, good evening. I am still with you.
0: All right. So, yes, we revealed it. We revealed it. It was cremation.
1: Yes.
0: All right. So the new question, though, George Washington ordered his help to do this every morning. Do what?
1: I haven't the slightest.
0: Do you want your own category?
1: No, that's okay.
0: Well, call me
1: that's
0: back sometime. Okay. I'd love to hear from you.
1: I will.
0: Okay, thanks, Kathy.
1: I enjoyed listening to you.
0: Great to have you.
1: Good
0: Thank
1: night.
0: You. Okay, bye. All right, so there you have it. Yes, George Washington, what's he ordering his help to do? Every morning, I tell you what. Cleveland Dennis knows a bumper. Welcome to WGN Radio. What'd you hear you know?
2: Well, I don't know the answer to the new question, except I'll give it a stab with clean as wooden teeth.
0: No.
2: Okay.
0: By the way, they weren't wooden. I know that's a wonderful myth, but they weren't.
2: Well, I don't know too much more about his teeth, but I'm pretty sure I know how he died.
0: Well, that's good. But now your answer is actually closer than a lot of people are going to come.
2: Well, can I state a fact?

0: And she's still with us. She's a real estate agent in Las Vegas. But
1: in
0: man,
1: Las Vegas, that's surprising. Yeah.
0: She got the worst end of the deal. I mean, she was a teenager, of course, so she didn't have a lot of a lot of experience or clout. But Berry Gordy literally just used her as a weapon to say to Mary Wells, you know, see, you can be replaced. And then once Mary got in line, albeit briefly, they said to Linda, well, thanks, but no thanks.
1: Interesting.
0: Yeah.
1: Didn't know that part, but that cut I have from early Motown albums, not so much. I do have a bunch of Motown 45s, but the albums, it seemed like Motown was producing in the late 60s albums of their various hits.
0: Yeah, absolutely. Yes, yes.
1: And,
0: almost as a budget line. Yes, that's true. But yeah, this came out on a single in 63. Yeah, a lot of the labels did that, like Cameo Parkway in the mid-60s did all those Wincoat albums. So yeah, it wasn't unusual at all. Okay, so I looked up Dear Old George. And yes, acute bacterial epiglottis. And where your thought comes in is they believe that it was the aggressive bloodletting treatments ordered by his doctors that led to this and, of course, killed him. So in the final 24 hours of his life, physicians drained 80 ounces, over 2.3 liters of his blood. That's, I don't know, about half of the blood volume almost. And so that was
1: like a lot.
0: Yeah, absolutely. I hope they were better barbers.
1: Well,
0: all right.
1: I don't know the fine points, but always listening, and that's really all I got tonight.
0: Well, hang on a minute. We'll add to your stash. I'll have John add to that. Don't go away. Eventually, you do get something. I don't know when, but like I say, you do it for the fun of it. Let's see. What are we doing here? Well, we've got my question. I don't have any takers yet on this. I do like it, though. George Washington ordered his help to do this every morning. Do what? All right, so... I can just see the help brushing his teeth. All right, but hey, closer than you might expect. Paul in Woodstock, welcome to WGN Radio.
2: Hey, Raleigh.
0: What's up?
2: I'd like to do a 5x5.
0: And I'd like for you to do that. So let's see where we are here. All right. Whose face launched 1,000 ships?
2: Queen Elizabeth?
0: Helen of Troy.
2: Helen of Troy, of course.
0: I think Queen Elizabeth stopped 1,000 ships. But all right. What's a church key slang for? Yeah, we all... I carry church keys right on my key ring. What are they?
2: Like a skeleton key?
0: Oh, no, you're young. It's bottle openers.
2: Oh, geez.
0: Church keys.
2: I
0: yeah. I have them on all my keychains for my Mexican Coke, of course. All right. Well, you can get two wrong. So you've got one right, one wrong. So you just have to get the next three right. Where did George Jetson work?
2: Spacely Sprockets.
0: Very good. I love that. All right. What does FOMO mean?
2: Fear of missing out.
0: Absolutely. You've got one more. You can do it. What was the Jolly Green Giant's first vegetable?
2: The first one that he would have released probably would have been peas.
0: Yes, absolutely right. You're right. Okay, yeah, before that there were the horrible canned variety, but yes, from the Garden of the Jolly. All right, you are a winner.
2: Cool.
0: All right, hang on, don't go away. Appreciate it. And so we'll add to Paul's stash. I believe he's won before. If not, John will get an address. And then you'll wait. and wait. Yeah, I keep meaning for you not to wait. But, hey, life intervenes. All right. So now, Cindy in Chicago is going to guess on our George Washington question. Yeah, ordered his staff to do this every morning. Do what, Cindy?
3: Have a prayer devotion, prayer meeting, read the Bible, pray, say the Lord's Prayer.
0: No, got anything else?
3: No, but then I tried to tell, I guess I drew a blank. I don't know if it's from lorazepam or just I had a lot of stress. I just, bipolar people, after a while, can't take stress, and I'm drawing a blank. I had two requests. That's what it was. I couldn't get the words out. That song, Beach Nut, whatever, the phone number, you can have a date any time.
0: Beachwood 4, that's Beachwood 457.

0: An 8-9, the Marvelettes.
1: Yeah. And then what was the other one? Hello, Dolly with Louis Armstrong.
0: All right.
1: And then I wanted to say, I'm going to try Sanford and Son. I don't think I've seen every episode.
0: Oh. Well, you would like a Sanford and Son trivia question, huh?
1: Yeah.
0: Okay.
1: You know, maybe next time after that I'll do Good Times because that show, because I've seen every episode.
0: All right. All right. Well, I've got over 100 question here. All right. After accidentally breaking Lamont's glass collection, how does Fred cover up the mishap?
1: I didn't see that. Let me guess. He puts it under the couch, under the couch cushion.
0: Oh, it's much better than that. He fakes a robbery.
1: Oh, wow.
0: All right. Thanks.
1: I never saw that one.
0: All right.
1: Okay.
0: Talk to you later.
1: Bye-bye.
0: Okay, so there you have that. Yeah, it was clever all the way around. Now, let's see. I believe we will be, if I can find it, doing some MASH trivia with Shane. So, Shane, where are we driving tonight?
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0: WGN Radio. I'm Raleigh James. 3 hours to spend together, and I hope you'll join me. If it's on your mind, it'll be on mine. I've just spent the last 2 hours trying to cull your requests, and a lot of them, to say the least, and trying for equal opportunity, something for just about everybody if we get to them tonight. And we're going to start off with Mike in Elmwood Parks, because he had wanted Linda Scott, I've Told Every Little Star. But yes, some of you came up with creative names for songs you want to hear, but we'll go over that as well. All right, you know, I joke, although it's not at all funny, that the only way to get off my callback list is to die. And increasingly, that's been happening. And I found out within the last week that, yeah, fate struck again. Not only was he on my callback list, but I had an email in my inbox for the last 2 years when he said, sure, I'll join you on WGN. And I meant to write back and say, great. Yeah, well, too late now. Ray Smithers. If you are a big Chicago radio fan and know the inside out of everything internally and also suburban stations as well, you've run across Ray. Absolutely a production wizard. Yeah, I worked with him at what we all like to call Radio Poland, KPOL in Los Angeles. But it was Michael O'Shea who had hired him in the mid-70s to come down to WFTL, WGLO in Fort Lauderdale. But he was one of the more amazing people I knew and just an all-around great guy. And we're going to talk a lot about Chicago radio. He had a wonderful black lab. He named it WEN, W-Y-E-N. And I said, after Des Plaines? And he said, yep. He was the program director there, as far as that goes. But one of my favorite on-air faux pas was Ray. And I don't remember if it was YEN or some other suburban station when he was doing the sports and proudly proclaimed that the Bulls balled Beatamore. And that, by the way, led to him laughing about it, tipping over the chair, practically sliding down the hallway. And meanwhile, the staid owner comes in right about then. So, yeah, what can I tell you? But he was a great asset to radio, and my loss that I didn't stay in touch. So if you were a fan of Ray Smithers, sorry to say he's now past tense. Yeah, very, very sad. Also, I was while I was doing that, I was looking up someone else that we knew at the time, and I thought, is Frank Oxerart still alive? Because he had been general manager of KFWB, so he would have been, been about 50 in the, around 1980. And I checked it, and my God, he made it to 91. He died within the last year, and he was also a very colorful character in more ways than one. I remember one day I was leaving him a note, and so I decided I'd leave it in his car in the parking lot at KFWB, and it turns out I wanted to meet up with him later and we'd do something or whatever. But the content was unimportant, but the location was apparently more important than I realized, because apparently they had been having theft in the building and the parking lot. And so apparently after I left, the guard came to get the note and bring it to Frank. Fortunately, there was nothing in it that anybody couldn't see, but nonetheless. But anyway, 91 years old. And also found out that last year, last thing he did pretty much, published a book of poetry. I think he called it I Write. So of course I had to get on Amazon and buy a copy. But I probably hadn't talked to him in 20 years, but it seems like it was just yesterday. All right, so apologies if you don't get off my callback list, but the best thing is to call on the air, because I will answer 888-876-5593, and we will talk. I do my best with email, but I get overwhelmed sometimes, and I delete them en masse, although a lot of requests from email in the last couple of days, and we will get to them before the week is out. Yeah, I can't say before the night is out, because there's too many for that. And but as far as the week, yeah, you bet it. Now, I've misplaced the magic twanger. Oh, there it is. All right, so fine. We'll start off with Mike in Elmwood Park. Welcome back to WGN Radio.
1: Good evening, Valley. I got a couple of requests.
0: Well, you're getting Linda Scott first off the bat.
1: Beep Beep by the Playmates and Barbara Ann by the Regents.
0: Regents, okay, wait a minute. Barbara Ann. Better than the Beat Boys version, I'll tell you that. And Beep Beep.
1: you're right.
0: Oh, God, yeah, I know. I remember that came out at the end of 65. It was terrible. Okay, Mike in Elmwood Park. All right, we'll get to him this week and enjoy Linda Scott coming up next.
1: Oh, thanks. Thanks, Raleigh. You have a good week.
0: All right, you too. Thanks. So, 888-876-5593. Oh, and Cindy, I've got one down for her tonight, too. So, Cindy, I believe you're getting the Marvelettes speech with 45789 tonight, but what else you want?
2: You don't have to. You could just play that one and not the other ones I requested.
0: Oh, no. Well, I've got A World Without Love coming up later in the week. Don't worry about that.
2: But I have a really good request.
0: Uh-oh.
2: It's really good. You know the song. It must be Raindrops.
0: Oh, Raindrops, D. Clark. D. Clark, Raindrops, Falling From My Eyes.
2: Yeah. That's one of the best songs I think I've ever written. It's
0: a wonderful song, yeah. Well, most everything D. Clark did was just terrific. But yeah, Raindrops is biggest hit by far.
2: And then, yes, I don't know what, you know, I had to make a bunch of phone calls over a bunch of stuff, and then I thought, well, I better follow through and make more, and it was just too much for me, and I got real, like, screwy in the head, I took it easy today, and...
0: Good.
2: I took my meds and it all went away. And then what else happened? It was just on Google. I didn't see it on the news. But an oil refinery blew up in Texas, I think it was.
0: Mm-hmm.
2: So you know what that means.
0: Yeah, well, do I know what that means? I mean, it means that there was an explosion and a fire at Valero. Valero is in Port Arthur. But that actually did not happen today. So there's been a cleanup for a while on that. I think that's probably been 3 or 4 months. If something else happened today, I know they're still doing the cleanup at Valero, but that's the only one I know. And
2: something Spanish sounding town, I think, in Texas, or maybe do they have oil in New Mexico?
0: Yes and no, for the most part, no. But yes, I don't know of anything there. The big news as far as that goes that I saw that surprised me actually was that a building in Midtown Manhattan, 30 stories, is about to fall down. And I thought, well, there's a story for you. So I'll add to oil refinery explosion. But like I say, Bolero's the last one I knew.
2: But Mike said, he said that these oil refineries blow up because of lack of maintenance. They cut costs or something.
0: Well, not necessarily. All things are bigger than one sentence. But I'm wondering whether you're confusing Valero, which, like I say, was in Texas, about 3 months ago. Ukrainian drones hit Russia's largest oil refinery in Omsk today, and that's Western Siberia. So that happened, but that's the only oil refinery blow up of which I know.
2: Okay, because I don't pay attention to what I read is like I used to. Like something with my mind after Chuck's idea.
0: All right. Well, I think you might be confusing the two, but anyway, nothing else in the States of which I know. But if I'm wrong, someone will obviously call us, and we will get your Marvelettes on before the night is out.
2: Well, they said something about, just what I meant was when I said, you know what that means, gas prices going up.
0: Well,
2: again,
0: not necessarily. It's nice to have a one-sentence summarization, but it's never that simple. I know about Valero, but I wonder if anything happened in Baytown. I'm going to look. I know the places where there are refineries, but...
2: Spanish-sounding name of a city somewhere.
0: Well, hell, that could be anything, including Amarillo, although we don't pronounce it correctly. But
2: somewhere in, like, the West Coast. Somewhere, Texas, Arizona.
0: Well, you'll hear it and you'll let us know.
2: All right.
0: Thanks. Appreciate it, Cindy. Yeah, I don't know. All right. So, Texas slaughters Spanish words like nothing I've ever seen. Yeah, I remember when I moved to Austin. And I said I was, the place I was living was on San Jacinto. And they said, no, it's not San Jacinto. It's San Jacinto. Oh, yes, I am in Texas, home of Amarillo, so why should I be surprised? All right, so 888-876-5593. 8888 Raleigh. Speaking of the English language and the correct terms for various things, have you ever wondered what is the correct term for someone in all 50 states? Yeah, I know, an American. But I mean, individual, obviously, Indiana, Hoosiers, and no one knows for sure about why. But it's interesting to go through all of them to see what the accepted term is for their residence. And the one I got to was Illinois. And when I read this, I said, I don't know how to pronounce this, but we'll go over some of them coming up on WGN Radio.

WGN Radio. I'm Raleigh James. Linda Scott, very interesting artist all the way around. That was on Canadian American, which was Leonard Zimmer's label, and he had an office in New York and an office in Manitoba, so hence Canadian American. And probably the biggest act until Linda Scott was Sano and Johnny. But she was a precocious kid in New Jersey, Linda Sampson. In fact, when she was 11 years old, she was already trying to break into the music business, and it wasn't too long before she actually had a song on Epic, In Between Teen, within a few years. And you know, she did Arthur Godfrey's show and all that kind of stuff. And and then she was in high school when she signed with Canadian American. And I've told her Every Little Star was a standard, obviously Jerome Kern and all that. And but it made her over a million copies were sold, so she did well. Now, interestingly, she wrote the follow-up, Don't Bet Money, Honey. Got to top 10 nationally, and you know, that was pretty good. And then actually, Don't Bet Money, Honey was a standard. It was the third that was her own composition, but no, Starlight, Star Bright, I think. In any event, she did enough that she wound up being in, you know, the 60s movies like Don't Knock the Twist. She composed Yes Siree for Chubby Checker in that. And in 63, when she graduated high school, she became part of Caravan of Stars national tour. And it was interesting because Caravan of Stars was in Dallas and slated to perform that night. And when I say that night, it was the night that Kennedy had been shot and assassinated. And so obviously the tour didn't make that stop. But she, you know, she continued to, in fact, I guess the Beatles really knocked her off the charts. She would really something that did nothing. But she wound up as part of Where the Action Is, you know, another Dick Clark production with Steve Alamo producing. And by the 70s, that's it. And she had been an Army lab tech for a while. She got a degree in theology and all of that, and she wound up being a teacher. And so I think she's still alive. She'd be 81 today. So that's all I know about Linda Scott, which isn't a whole lot. So we'll get to Karen in Illinois. Maybe she knows. We'll get to these. Illinoisans, Illinoisans, or do you pronounce the S? Illinoisans. Yeah. I have absolutely no idea because, of course, I'm just seeing it. But I did find this article fascinating in terms of what people have been called in the various 50 states. So it's interesting. In Hawaii, they take great umbrage if you call yourself a Hawaiian, even if you were born there, if you're not native to Hawaii. However, non-native inhabitants of Alaska are Alaskans. So as opposed to Alaskan natives. So everybody has a stake in that, I suppose, though I think most of the Alaskan natives actually go by the name of their indigenous tribes. But Alabamian, that's how it started out. Now they take Alabaman. Same with Arizona in print. 1857, Arizonians. It sounds like from another planet. And that got quickly changed to Arizonan and has been used since 1866. Oh, Arkansas. Oh, here we go. All right, we'll talk about it after the news and hopefully get your calls to coming up on WGN Radio.

0: WGN Radio. Rufus's little girl, Carla, for you. Yes, if you have her big hit, Gee Whiz, flip it over. You'll hear For You. Originally on satellite and sold to Atlantic to get some coverage there, yeah, distribution. But originally satellite right there in Memphis. So there you have it. And that was Evelyn in Michigan, who sends emails from time to time with some fine requests such as For You. And I've got two more for her. We'll get them before the week is out. All right, so 888-876-5593. Like I say about this, I've got the list of how to pronounce the terms for residents of every state. And it seems the rule of thumb here in all 50 that I can see is those where they were coming up with things in the mid-1850s, even before some more states. They like the I-A-N, Ian, like Alabamian. But shortly thereafter, someone came to their senses and said, just drop the I. So they have like Alabaman. Yeah, and of course, Alaskan, obviously. Same with Arizona, Arizonian and Arizonan. Arkansas, all right. So it started out as Arkansian and then Arkansan. But in the 1870s, Arkansas-er. Yeah, that's okay. Why not? California, we know Californians. Now, Colorado, when I was reading about this, I didn't realize that there were actually specific rules for this stuff. Add an A-N suffix when a place name ends in an O. But if the place name is of Spanish origin, then drop the O before adding an N. Well, that led to a bit of a jumble for Colorado, to say the least. So is it Coloradans or Coloradoans? I say Coloradans. And don't get me started on whether it's Colorado or Colorado. That was once a big fight when I was on the air in Denver. We finally decided it was Colorado and stuck with it. But then you've got Connecticut, a Connecticut. You know, I got to stop and say, because when you look at how it is in how it's written, it looks like Connecticuter. But obviously it's Connecticuter. And that's why they have an unofficial nickname for Connecticuters. They have Nutbeggers, which has to do with a local legend. Delaware, Delawarean, yeah, and not I-A-N, E-A-N, obviously. Floridian, obviously, and Georgian, okay, we know that. But like I say, Hawaii was one of those where you're not a Hawaiian unless you're a native to Hawaii. You're just a resident, you're a resident of Hawaii. Yeah, Idaho, Idahoans. All right, now we get to Illinois. Yeah, people who reside in Illinois are called Illinoisans, Illinoisans, Illinoisans, Illinoisians. I see it all. I have absolutely no idea. So we'll just go with Chicagoans. But you've lived in Illinois probably most of your life. What do you call yourself? Yeah, obviously Indiana solved it by deciding they were Hoosiers. I don't know of any such nickname for Illinois. But Karen in Chicago, so what's the deal?
1: Hi. You know, when I came here, I moved here from Wisconsin, and I was in a class, office skills class at White House, and I asked my instructor, because I didn't know, and she told me a lion eye.
0: A lion eye?
1: Yeah.
0: It sounds like a secret society.
1: There's a football team, the Lion Eye, and I wondered, you know, I asked my teacher, I didn't know, I just came here from Wisconsin, and I don't even remember how it came up, and that's what she told me.
0: Say it again, because I've already lost it.
1: A Lion Eye.
0: A Lion Eye.
1: Yeah.
0: Well, I guess that's no better or worse than Illinoisans.
1: I'm not. You know what? I want to know, what the heck do they call people from Massachusetts?
0: Oh well, that, I can tell you that actually.
1: Holy cow.
0: As far as that goes, they do not have an original term for this. They have an official state cat, an official state donut, but mostly they use Bay Staters or Massachusettsans.
1: Oh, well, Okay, I'm just thinking about the word. I couldn't imagine how they could change that.
0: Just put an A-N on top of it. But that's why, with Illinois, that's what I wondered. When you put an A-N after Illinois, does the S become verbalized, or is it still silent?
1: Yeah, no, I don't know. I'm just hoping that I had to take her word for it, because it was my instructor. She was teaching secretarial skills, and I was in a typing class, typing and transcription, and I don't remember now how it came up. I think one of my family asked me or something, and I asked her, and that's what she told me.
0: Well, it's easy for you being from Wisconsin. You're a Cheddarhead. You're from behind the Cheddar Curtain. But, So that, but I realize that's probably not official. So I assume as a Wisconsin, that's exactly what it is, a Wisconsin. I don't know.
1: I think Wisconsin is Wisconsinites.
0: Oh, I like that, Wisconsinites. Yeah, there you go.
1: That's what it used to be. Yes. At least that's how I knew it when I was growing up.
0: No, you're right. It's on the list that way. Wisconsinites. It's on the list just like that.
1: Yeah, because I went to the Wisconsin School for the Blind, and you encountered that a lot, you know. Different stuff like that. They wanted you to know, you know, what the hell you're talking about, I guess.
0: Interesting.
1: So, I knew Minnesotans.
0: Right, they use the ites for Wyoming as well, Wyomingites.
1: Oh, really?
0: Yes, yes.
1: Wow.
0: That's why I've heard of it.
1: There aren't too many of them, are there?
0: Oh, yeah. Well,
1: I mean, with the ITE.
0: Oh, I thought you meant people in Wyoming. No, there aren't many of those either.
1: No, but, no, I'm
0: no. Well, no. Let's. No, mostly they're the ANs more than anything. But as far as that goes, but I think those are the only two ites. I knew about Wisconsinite. And, you know, read about that, and I knew about Wyomingite, which never sounded right to me. Wisconsinite had a ring to it.
1: No, it sounds strange. Yeah.
0: But mostly, well, mostly they're ANs, Nevadan or Nebraskan or all that. New Hampshire has ites. New Hampshireites. They have ites.
1: Okay. Remember you were talking about the pronunciation, Colorado and Colorado.
0: Of course.
1: Another one you used to get to me was Nevada and Nevada.
0: Well, right, it's Nevada. The same exact argument.
1: That's what I thought.
0: Yeah. No, I mean, I've been there, done that. Yes, it is Nevada. Yes, but
1: every now and then you hear someone say that.
0: Oh, I know, and it really does. It becomes a civil war. I got, you know, at least a week worth of talk radio out of this in Colorado. You know, everybody was hell-bent that it had to be their way, and it was almost an even split.
1: Wow.
0: Yeah, yeah. Yeah,
1: and you don't want to offend somebody.
0: Well, exactly, but, you know, they offend easily if they care about that. The only thing that was bigger in Colorado was what I like to call the Great Brisket Wars. I don't know how I got on this topic, but whether it was a staple of Jewish food or it was a staple of barbecue, and which was better. And so the Texans called and were just screaming that it was barbecue. And a lot of Jewish people were saying, no, it's ours. It goes back to the old country. But I mean, I literally it was almost a month worth of brisket talk. Now, the best part about that is people brought me brisket to prove their point. I ate it for a month.
1: Oh, my goodness.
0: Yeah.
1: Well, I bet you enjoyed that.
0: I did. In the final analysis, I had to go with barbecue. But because it seemed like the Jewish variety had, I don't know, onions in it or onion soup or something. I don't know. But it wasn't bad.
1: Okay.
0: Believe me, I'm not knocking it. It just didn't hold a candle to barbecue. But, man, they fought for their side.
1: There's nothing wrong with that. Yeah. I like a good barbecue myself.
0: Yeah, you betcha. All right. Well, thanks for the information.
1: So
0: appreciate it, Karen. Thank you.
1: Yes.
0: All right, so we'll get back to it. Cindy called back with, I don't know, I'm getting Illinoised about the concept, but I'd love to hear your thoughts on it nonetheless, especially if it's an Illinoisan. Is it an Illinoisan or an Illinoisan without the S? All right, so all these things that keep you up at night, but, you know, It's a lot better than talking about the Strait of Hormuz when you get right down to it. So let's instead talk about, yes, Illinois, and you're going with that? Okay. Well, you would know the official word because you are the official pronouncer as far as I'm concerned, David. No, you do. You absolutely do. You are the voice of reason, and anything you say, we believe it. So, Illinoisan. All right. All right. Thank you for chiming in. All right. So, let's talk about the Sea Crane Company, another wonderful thing to discuss. And I want to mention their pocket radio right now. And, in fact, I got an email. It was from Lisa and Juliet. Her Bruno, her dog, had a couple requests. Arf. And he was sitting there on the pillow right beside her CC Pocket. Looks so cute. It is one of the most popular pocket radios on the market today, and apparently dogs like it too. But as far as people, it makes a great gift. It's the perfect go-to everyday radio. I keep one in my purse. It's got unbeatable AM and FM reception like everything Bob Crane has been involved with. Crisp, clear audio for its small size. 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

0: WGN Radio, I'm Raleigh James. Bobby Freeman, San Francisco born and bred, and yeah, it was on Josie, actually, in 1961. It was a wonderful song. He didn't write it, and neither did anybody famous, but anyway, as far as that goes. But he had been performing since he was a kid with the Romancers, not the East LA group, but the Bay Area group. And then, of course, 58 was just golden for him with Do You Wanna Dance, which he wrote. And so, yeah, all the reissues on that and remakes by other people did well. Then he came back with Come On and Swim in 65, and Sly Stewart wrote that, actually. But The Mess Around was a fine song as far as that goes, and it was a request right there for Lisa and Bruno in Joliet. All right, 888-876-5593. Mike is a first-time caller, and he is in Pecatonica, Illinois. I hope I said that right. Hello, Mike. Thanks for calling.
1: Pecatonica is correct. Thank you, Raleigh. Yeah. Thanks for taking my call.
0: Yeah.
1: I had a couple of additional information about Illinoisans.
0: Okay.
1: The Illini is the mascot of the University of Illinois. It's the comes from the Illiniwek tribe of Indians that occupied what is now like Iowa and Illinois.
0: Okay.
1: And I went to college in Mississippi. Grew up and had lived in Illinois my entire life and still live in Illinois, and they referred to me as a flatlander.
0: I love it.
1: Yeah, it was kind of comical.
0: Well, it really is, because Mississippi's flat as a pancake.
1: It is, except it has a lot of trees and not a lot of corn.
0: Well, yeah, there is that, indeed. All right, how did you wind up in school in Mississippi? I mean, most people, they take their SATs, you know, they open up the books, and Mississippi is not on anybody's mind. What scholarship did you get?
1: Well, I went to high school in LaSalle County, Illinois. I went to college at Hattiesburg at the University of Southern Mississippi and played on a baseball scholarship.
0: Okay. I knew there was a sports scholarship in there somewhere, because nobody goes to Hattiesburg voluntarily. So
1: well, yeah, it was a different world down there. It was a much different culture than what I grew up in Northern Illinois.
0: And you thought you knew humidity in Illinois. Ah, you didn't know the start of it until you got there.
1: That is for sure. But I tell you, they were the most friendly, generous, kindest people I've ever been around.
0: That's terrific. All right. Well, thank you for the call. I really appreciate it, and I hope you'll do it again.
1: Thanks, Raleigh.
0: All right.
1: Good night.
0: Yeah. So, and yeah, I had a lot of friends from Mississippi, and I concur with Mike. Really good people. Yeah, I know. It's the brunt of a lot of jokes, even in the South. But, man. All right. So, let's see. Cindy called back. I think she's wanting to go with the Illini. So, what do you think, Cindy?
2: Yeah, I was going to give you the same information about they used to call the mascot Chief Illini at University of Illinois. And he used to do like a native dance before sporting events. And that was, I can't remember things. And that was banned because, like, Native Americans would go to school there, and then they'd go to a sporting event and see the chief do that dance, and they were, like, horrified.
0: Yeah.
2: But then it was Illinoisans, and people in Illinois, and then the S is not pronounced. It's
0: okay.
2: Illinois.
0: All right.
2: But then the thing is, the weird thing about it is people in Illinois must have thought, well, like when I was younger, thought the whole world revolved around them, because they used to think it was so ignorant and uneducated if somebody, like, talked to them on the phone from another state for some kind of business. Or something like that. You had contact and they called you Illinois.
0: Yeah.
2: They called it Illinois and pronounced the S.
0: Right.
2: People just were so offended by that.
0: Yeah.
2: And then Michigan is an Indian word. Chicago is an Indian word. And the Muskegon River in Michigan, that's an Indian word.
0: All right. Good deal. Thank you, Cindy. Appreciate the callback.
2: Okay, bye-bye.
0: All right, so yes, indeed. My favorite, and it wasn't actually Illinois, it was Time Magazine, true story, 1975, I believe it was. Could have been a year either way, but I'm pretty sure it was 75. Did this article And I don't know who wrote it, but Time was, you know, considered pretty solid journalism. And they talked about Illinois and its neighbor to the east, Ohio. And I thought to myself, okay, it's one thing to forget Indiana, but where exactly would you think it was? Yes, never got any copy on that. So we've got Brian and Seneca who's weighing in on this. So, all right, Brian, what do you think?
3: I pretty much have to agree with everyone else, because I'll be 62 at the end of the year, and I didn't hear any of those other demonyms for citizens of the great state of Illinois before tonight.
0: All right. Excellent.
3: Chief Illini, of course, the famous mascot for the U of I at Urbana-Champaign. And as far as getting bothered by people mispronouncing the name of the great state, that's never bothered me that much. But it's a real big red flag. If you're not from here, you're saying Illinois.
0: Oh, yeah.
3: Okay, we're in one of the Illinois. Where's the other Illinois?
0: Right, yeah. That's
3: ultimately, Illinois is that horrible screeching sound that constantly ratchets up your tax bill emanating from Springfield and Chicago.
0: There you are. Yeah, that's noise all right. All right, good deal,
3: and
0: thanks.
3: And there's other pronunciation fun, too. They originally had a version of hee-haw that was being produced in Grand Rapids, but nobody wanted to watch Hee-Hack.
0: Okay, that's great. Okay, thanks. Appreciate
3: it. And I've got a quick request.
0: All right, let's get this down. I actually have one of your requests on tap. So, all right, what is it?
3: Okay, this one is an easy request. G by whoever sang it in the early 50s.
0: The Crows.
3: Exactly.
0: All right, good deal. Thanks. Appreciate it.
3: Yep. Bye.
0: All right. So let me write there. Got that down. Yeah. All right. I think the only one that's insulting is people who call people from Maine maniacs. However, it fits, doesn't it? The official term is Mainer. So Maryland. Now, the Marylanders, but very often considered to be old liners from the Revolutionary War days. And we talked about Massachusetts and Michiganders, Michiganites. Michiganians. All right. Oh, man. There's been apparently a decades-long debate in Michigan over what should be the most official. Apparently, in 1981, Michiganian topped the list. But in 2017, a state senator sponsored a bill calling it Michigander. I don't know if it passed. All right. We'll pick it up there right after the news right here on WGN Radio.

And I'm Raleigh James. More contention over what people call themselves in various states, or what they call the state. Now that's war in Missouri. Details coming up on WGN Radio.

evening, when all my dishwork is through, I call my baby and let's go.

WGN Radio, I'm Riley James, and yes, Georgie Fame, and that was Don in Beloit who requested that, and I had mentioned that Georgie was an incredible jazz singer, and that's actually a pretty good example. That was originally an instrumental, and I think Rogers Grant wrote it, and the first person to do it was actually Mongo Santa Maria,

0: And the guy who did the lyrics to it originally was John Hendricks. He was in a group Lambert Hendrickson Band in the UK, and that was also in '63. Then 2 years later, Georgie Fame did it, and there you have it. So that was the deal. By the way, the instrumental right after Mungo San Maria did it, Dave Baby Cortez did a version, and several others as well. So it was Don and Beloit who wanted to hear that, and now he's probably heard more of it than he'd ever want to. So Nick is in Baltimore. Welcome back to WGN Radio, Nick.
1: Hey, good morning, Wally. How you doing?
0: All right, what's happening?
1: I'm doing okay. I wanted to ask the question because, you know, a friend of mine, Rick down in Arkansas, said he listened the other night and he said something about KNX, and I was going to ask you what you thought was going to happen in light of KMOX going to the Hoffman family. A new company,
0: right?
1: I guess it's a new company.
0: Well, they bought all of St. Louis, and a new company, but clearly an old line family, very wealthy, and they've got the newspaper there, and they got a bunch of other holdings, and they got a sports team. You know, they're a real conglomerate, and they are absolutely the everything that Odyssey isn't. They are. They're well heeled.
1: Yeah. Well, that's great.
0: Yeah, and they're locally based, so they'll care.
1: Good.
0: Yeah.
1: Hopefully they'll spread it around, you know, they'll buy more outlets. But
0: Los Angeles is the big question. Everybody wonders, will they be next? And because obviously, you know, KNX for a while, they put it on the old KGBS, that 97.1, but that's now the Fan. It's like an ESPN, and they've got like an HD2 for KNX or something like that. And so a lot of people are looking at that saying, 50,000 wasted watts. And 1A clear, non-directional. No one really knows. You know, they've got some other properties, probably signal-wise and everything else. The best one of the group by far is K-Earth. That 101.1 dial position, just beautiful, right out of Mount Wilson, wonderful. KROQ, that's 106.7. It's always had some problems. 94.7 is also very good. That's the old KMET. And 93.1 is, of course, the old KNX FM. So that's pretty good as well. So you've got some really nice FM sticks there. And, you know, who knows? So it's all conjecture. I have not heard anything that I would consider credible that tells me what's going to happen. But a lot of people are eyeing it saying, well, I wonder.
1: Yeah, well, you know, I listen to KNX because I'm fascinated, you know, because you know, you want to hear what's going on the West Coast or stuff, you know. Since I was able to do it on the Internet, you know, I've always been fascinated by it. But, I hope it hangs in there. You know, I'm kind of fearful of Odyssey. So,
0: well, absolutely. You know, this was a deal that never should have been made, and you know, it's so ironic because when you look at the start of Entercom and you look at you know, the kid's father, he was as tight as it comes with a dollar, and there was no way that he was going to be over leveraged in anything. And you look at it now and just shake your head. And, you know, I think what happens is far too many of these kids, the same thing happened with Cumulus. You know, they go to the Ivy League schools, they get some MBA or something, and what works on paper will not necessarily work in real life. And the debt, you know, when CBS put those stations up for sale, there was always a big question mark because CBS had absolutely you know, no basis in that. So the money they made would have to be, you know, taxed, period. So that's why they were looking for somebody where they could get a tax incentive for that. And that was their big issue. But the other thing that I think people weren't looking hard enough who were considering being buyers wasn't that. It was that, wait a minute, CBS has been able to operate those stations like the Cadillac of stations because they had absolutely no debt service. You add debt service to it, and when you're talking about, you know, being all news, this is not a cheap proposition. And, of course, you know, you're seeing them automate some day part and doing a lot of, you know, tape repeats and all that, which, you know, just causes me to shudder all the way around. But it's a very expensive proposition. And then, of course, you have the argument that it is on AM and how many people are available to it. So, you know, I mean, they've got enough FMs there that are great, you know, great performers. But again, with that kind of debt, what do you do? Now, the argument against them selling LA, because I don't think they'd sell KNX as a standalone. I don't think there's a buyer for that. But you never know. But I think that KMOX is considered, KMOX is a major market, obviously, but it's considered more like a mid-size market, you know, than say the top 10. And I think they may look at selling more of that. But they're going to have to be selling. There's no doubt about that. So it's a question as to what.
1: Well, you know, I think you're right, because a number of years ago, I was talking to a friend of mine who I'd worked with when I was down in Annapolis, and he wound up working for CBS. And he told me, this is when it was still CBS. And he said, look, you got to realize that they're concentrating on their top markets. They don't care about these mid-sized markets like here or Cleveland or, you know, things like that, but they're going to concentrate on their top 10, top 5 or 10 markets.
0: Well,
1: and that's exactly what happened.
0: Right, absolutely. And you look at Odyssey, and, you know, while everybody's talking about KNX, and rightfully so, because it is a shame how it sounds and all that, come on, you've got Chattanooga, you've got Greensboro, you got Gainesville, you know, you got all sorts of places where, you know, you've got isolated mid-sized markets like Wichita, you know, so, and then you've got standalones. You know, just like what sold earlier this year, you know, it sold Providence, VEI, that was under 5 million, but it sold in EEY in Keene. I guess that's the big Brattleboro market. I don't know. But that was, you know, I think a nod to EEI with sports and all that. But anyway, that was sold as, I think it was actually sold and then it went dark. But you'd have to ask somebody there what really happened. But that's what I heard. But anyhow, so I think that what do they have standalone that's left? The first two that come to mind for me is Madison and Wilkes-Barre. So you know, we'll see what they do. It's interesting to watch, but you know, ultimately they can't survive the debt service.
1: Yeah, it's happening all over. And
0: well, and not, you know, the scary part is that, you know, hey, this is leisure time. This is broadcasting. Who cares? Nobody dies. But this is the truth with everything. I don't care if it's funeral homes or grocery chains or department stores or banks. Everything has done this. And, you know, the rules of finance have changed so much in the last 40 years or so. Things that you could never do before, like the leverage buyouts, are perfectly fine now. Things that you could value as, you know, a top-tier investment. You know, used to be impossible if you were talking about options. But so there's a lot of changes that enables people to buy it. But there's a big difference between being able to buy it and should buy it.
1: Mm-hmm.
0: And so I don't know. I don't know how any of it works. You know, all I say is the old person's lament. I'm glad I'm not young.
1: That's what I always say.
0: Yeah, well, it is.
1: Now.
0: It's the old person's lament. We all kind of say it. I don't know what happened to the world. Yeah, right. Exactly.
1: It kind of left all of us behind, I guess. But I don't know. Listen, I'll just close with this. I love technology. I really do. Always have.
0: Oh yeah.
1: Not afraid of it. But the landscape has changed, and unfortunately, a lot of these places will become parking lots.
0: Oh, absolutely. And like you, I'm all for technology. But what we have right now is we're leading technologically while we're lagging in wisdom. And so we are now able to do things, but we are not cognizant of what we should be doing with them.
1: Right. Exactly. You said it perfectly.
0: Well, and it's really scary, say, when it's a small city where they put every of their citizens under surveillance because they can. You know, it's like, just because you can, maybe you want to think if you should.
1: Yeah, but they won't.
0: Well, that's human nature. And by the way, technology may change, but human nature is static. I don't care if you go back to Plato. Hasn't changed one iota.
1: It has. You're right.
0: No.
1: All right, Raleigh. I thank you for
0: thanks
1: your
0: for calling.
1: I appreciate.
0: All right.
1: Hey,
0: appreciate the call.
1: Appreciate the program.
0: Yeah. Call me soon.
1: Thanks.
0: All right. Always good to hear from Nick. We've got Clayton in Indianapolis, Eduardo in Tampa, and you and another one of your requests coming up next on WGN Radio.

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1: WGN Radio, I'm Raleigh James, and got an email from Jonathan in Kentucky. Hi, Jonathan. Actually, several and plenty of requests. And he said, I don't know if you know Dottie West. Oh, my God, yes. Dottie West was country music royalty. And, you know, it's interesting because she really came to the fore in what we would, you know, call old country music. You know, we're talking the 50s, and you know, where you're talking about you know, basically whining things and all that kind of stuff. And a lot of those artists didn't make it into the latter 60s because you know, as country started to change and become a lot more uptown, hate to use the term countrypolitan, but you get the idea. A lot of the Kitty Wells of the world didn't survive it. Dottie West not only survived it, she thrived. And in fact, she wrote a lot of stuff. And she was born in like 1932. So, you know, even even in the, you know, late 50s, she was absolutely an adult. She was not a young girl by any means. And when she wrote Country Girl, which she did in 1968 on RCA, and Chet Atkins produced it. It was on, you know, so come on, you get that. But what was interesting is who heard it. And it, by the way, was the first of her stuff to actually hit the Canadian country charts. But when I say it's interesting who heard it, she was recruited by McCann Erickson to write for Coca-Cola jingles. And in fact, you know Country Sunshine. Well, she co-wrote it. And it's interesting that the lyrics of the chorus are written on a grave, and she did die young. I think she was in her 50s, but that's the deal there with that. And yes, Dottie West, she did some amazing things. I loved fairly recent in the scheme of things. You're Not That Easy to Forget. I think that would have made a terrific soul record, but that's true of so many country songs. But anyway, that was Jonathan in Kentucky who requested that, and we've got several more from him that he will hear before the week is out. Clayton in Indianapolis, welcome to WGN Radio.
2: Hi, Raleigh.
1: What's
2: How
1: up?
2: How is everything so far?
1: All right. Well, you're sounding good. It says testing new phone. Are you using it right now?
2: I had to switch over to the phone in the diaper changing room because the battery died out.
1: Oh, I'm so sorry.
2: Yeah. This is a VTech corded phone in the diaper changing room, which is my bathroom.
1: Okay. All right. Yeah, well, VTech, mixed reviews, to say the less, at least about VTech.
2: Yeah. One that I was going to show you.
1: VTech.
2: IA-5845 cordless phone, old analog thing.
1: Yes.
2: Ran on a nickel-cadmium battery, but I had to rebuild the pack, and it's now a nickel-metal hydride.
1: Okay.
2: So.
1: And I'm sorry I missed it, but how does it sound?
2: It sounds decent.
1: Good.
2: Provided the battery isn't dying prematurely, but that's actually my fault, because I didn't charge it long enough.
1: Well, that'll do it.
2: Yeah, and I'm looking to get a 49 megahertz cordless phone.
1: Okay.
2: Just don't know where I would get one, though.
1: Well, you know, they are older analog phones. I'm trying to, you know, you probably tried the eBays of the world and all of that. You know, the big problem why they went out of favor wasn't so much because of technology changing as much as how easy it was to hear them. You know, they weren't coded, they weren't scrambled, so, you know.
2: Yeah.
1: Your phone, I've told the story many times. My friend Chuck Riley was driving on the San Diego freeway, and he heard this guy call his wife in the hospital, and obviously it was like she had her jaws wired or something because she couldn't barely talk. And he said, "Well, baby, I'm thinking about you. I'll see you tomorrow." And then hangs up from that. Not 10 seconds later, calls somebody, "Hello," and he said, "I'll be over in about 10 minutes, baby. Chill the wine." So
2: of course,
1: yeah.
2: I mean, I'm not worried. People listening to me, even though the phone is in my nursery. I mean, this is coming from the nursery's phone line. I just have a phone line feed into the diaper changing room from that area.
1: No, there's
2: I couldn't get an extension. I couldn't get a dedicated extension from the university for this bathroom.
1: That's a shame. Now, the other thing about the 49 megahertzers are, you know, there's very little power. I think they use like 1/1000th of a watt or something. It limited how far you could get away from the base station.
2: Yeah, I mean, for my nursery, using it for just inside the nursery, I'm worried about that.
1: All right.
2: But the one phone that I had that I was going to show you, VTech phone.
1: Hang on a minute. Don't go away. I've blown the news, and we'll be on the air in moments. Don't go away. All right. Yeah, completely blocked that. So we'll pick it up right after. I don't know if it's David Jennings or not. Who is it? Yeah, it is. All right. So we'll be on right after David Jennings.
0: Senate.

0: 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I'm Raleigh James. Love the Marvelettes. And Cindy requests that 1962 on Tamla. And real sad that the internal politics at Motown caused the Marvelettes to get short shrift in favor of the Supremes. I mean, I understand why and all that, but man, they were good. And whether it was Wanda Young or Gloria, why can't I think of her last name right now? No matter who was doing lead, they were just wonderful. All right, so that said, what are we doing here? We were talking with Clayton, that's what it was, and we'll finish on phones. Actually, while we were talking, Clayton, I went and looked up to see if I could find something on eBay, and it's a Panasonic, you know, all these, like Panasonic, if you're looking, you want to see KX-T, that's pretty much going to give you your 46 to 49 megahertz.
1: Oh.
0: So they have a KX-T3815 vintage cordless new open box. It's beautiful. Now, it sets you back, it's $124, Yeah, I know, but there are others that are cheaper. But I mean, this one was absolutely in the box. But there are others you can find, and you just want to look back to see. You know, obviously,
1: yeah.
0: if the model starts saying something like with Bluetooth, you don't want to go there. All right, you know, that's not going to do you any good. But these were here's one for $74, and it's a KX-T3825, and it would be also that 46 to 49. So they're there, and patience is your friend on these. But so look for the Panasonic KX-T, and then again, you want to read it to make sure you know what you're getting. But they were just beautiful. They call them easophones, and they were just beautiful.
1: I find that kind of interesting, and I'm looking into potentially for my nursery getting a Southwestern Bell FF905 or FF915. Phone, which is a 900 megahertz phone. I just don't know, again, where I would find that for a decent price.
0: Well, if you're patient, there again, start looking at eBay and other places like that. They come up.
1: Yeah, my question is, I mean, inside of an apartment building like this, if I'm just in my nursery and maybe I go somewhere outside the nursery a good ways, would the FF905 or FF915
0: read? Let me think on that. But let me go back to Southwestern Bell for a minute, because the phones you're looking at, those 900 megahertz, you know, obviously Southwestern Bell didn't make phones. You know that. People who made the phone was Conair. So you want to look for, you can start looking for it that way. Conair phones from that period to see, and they might have licensed it to other companies as well.
1: Yeah. The funny part is I remember it being like a Southwestern Bell FF series, but that leads me to wonder what the Conair model number is.
0: That I don't, well, there might not, I'm not sure how that would work, but yes, the FF, they were known as the Freedom phones, right? It's just a question of finding the time to do the search, and you'll really start to come up with what you need. You'd be surprised.
1: Yeah, and I kind of wonder what kind of phone this sounds like speaking on.
0: Oh, the phone you're on now, it sounds perfectly fine. I mean, I've got some ambient noise, but nah, it's not from the phone.
1: Well, basically, that's all that part of that. Because I'm playing around with the cord,
0: right? And that's what I'm hearing. But no, you're absolutely fine. So me, I'm a Western Electric girl. So I like their stuff.
1: You know what though? There's actually some. Well, in my laundry room, there was some Western. There's a Western Electric 2500 in my laundry room,
0: uh-huh.
1: And then in my office cubicle. There's actually a 5-line, maybe you've heard me say this before, but it's a 2565.
0: Uh-huh.
1: And that's really the only Western Electric stuff I have.
0: Well, yeah, that 2500 was that desktop touch-tone phone. And I'll tell you what, it came in some of the strangest colors, like that, well, you might not be able to see them, but a green and a blue that were just a baby blue. And, you know, it's like, what are you people thinking? But anyway, that was the deal. But, yeah, the beauty of this is that it's all available. But, you know, when you see it in its outrageous price, you just pass it and wait for it to come up cheaper. It will.
1: Yeah. Like, imagine you call my house one day and you pick up, like, I pick up and all this is the diaper room, Clayton speaking.
0: Yeah.
1: Yeah.
0: Well, there you go. Yeah, absolutely. Unfortunately, 99% of your callers are going to have absolutely no idea what you're speaking on, and worse yet, don't care. But I'm delighted that you do, and I'll talk to you soon.
1: Alrighty.
0: Okay, thanks. All right, fun stuff. 888-876-5593-8888-RALEIGH. Yeah, when you start to talk about, you know, how receptive and how far you can get away, there's so many different things that come into play there that I will never claim to be an expert. Laura in Willowbrook, welcome to WGN Radio.
2: Hi, Raleigh.
0: How are you?
2: I'm glad to get you.
0: I'm glad you called.
2: Good.
0: Good, all right.
2: Yeah, me too. Yeah, well, I heard you talking about Chicago radio history.
0: Yes.
2: And hopefully you can figure out what I'm talking about. Years ago, at least 10 years ago, maybe more, there used to be a radio station. I want to say it was WBIG.
0: 1280 AM?
2: I think so, yeah.
0: Yep.
2: And they used to do their radio shopping show.
0: Yep.
2: Do you know anything about it, or does it still exist?
0: Yeah, no. That 1280 was WBIG from, like, 1991 till this year. It was, you know, originally they were like a simulcast, but then they broke away. But originally they were WMRO, and I think it stood for Martin O'Brien or some Martin R. O'Brien, and it was a little Aurora station. And then it became YSY for a few years and was simulcasting their FM as Y108. And then, you know, BIG for a long time. And now they're TFN, and I don't know what they're doing. But when you're talking about those shopping shows, this was a staple on talk shows, talk stations around the country. Years ago, a station in Texas trademarked the term, and a lot of stations got in trouble for using it. They called it Tradio. And people would call, and you know, all the various stations would have different rules. Like my favorite was some they weren't allowed to say what the price of the item was, and so what? And in the 60s, what people would do was they would talk about it as if they were buying green stamps, because you know a book of green stamps was worth $3. So they'd say like, "This will cost 3 books of green stamps," and you know it was a $9 item.
2: No.
0: You know, that kind of stuff. But you know, some of the things were just hilarious. People were selling everything. And one of my favorites was this woman who called, and she said, "I'm selling 3 cannibals." Well, what she meant, and so the host was just really taken aback. "What do you mean? Well, what are they?" "Well, like most of them, they're green, they're leafy." But she was talking about cannibals, a plant. To listen to it, it came across as she was selling cannibals. And so, you know, it's always been a staple. And then going back further, for a while, when Gordon McClendon bought a frequency in Los Angeles, he turned it into K-Ads. It was the all-classified advertising radio station. It was automated, obviously.
1: Oh, yeah.
0: Well, the problem was, you might have to listen for 7 hours before you'd hear about a refrigerator you wanted. You know, they never really could figure out how to get it in any item. But the idea of trade line or Tradio or all that, I don't think there was a talk station in America that didn't have that on the weekend at least somewhere.
2: Wow, I didn't know that.
0: Oh,
2: yeah. Well, I bought a few things, but it was mostly like spend $50 at a restaurant and you get $200 worth or something like that.
0: Okay. Yeah, no, those.
2: But I didn't know they had all that kind of stuff. That's cool.
0: Oh, all across the, you know, especially on weekends when you're trying to fill that time, long before you could just use satellite programming, you had to do something. And so, they used to call themselves on BIG, the big one. And, they just dropped those calls this year. And I don't know what, I think Aurora, Naperville, Waltham, whoever they are, I don't know what they are doing. So somebody can in the Chicago area can turn on 1280 WTFN and tell me, because I don't know. So, but, you know, when Chuck Shaden worked there for years. And of course, his radio theater, you know, was, and that was that was during the WMRO days. And Bruce Drennan, he did a talk show there, sports, obviously. And before he went to TV News, and I mean, this is going way back. This is when they were MRO in the 40s. John Drury was there. And so, you know, a lot of people. But then, of course, once syndicated radio was available, they had some Bloomberg and some Fox Sports and all that kind of stuff. So, yeah.
2: You're talking John Drury, the news TV guy?
0: Yes, absolutely.
2: Really?
0: Yes, absolutely. He Emmy Award-winning guy, yeah. He used to be a talk personality on WMRO and was doing a talk show there. And like I said, they came on the air in 38, and they stayed with those call letters till 89. And they were basically what we would call a full-service station. You know, they mm-hmm. ran the gamut. And he absolutely was there. So, yeah, WMRO was on his resume, no doubt about it.
2: I'm so glad to get all kinds of information.
0: Yeah.
2: And real quick.
0: But what you're talking about on 1280, they used to call it the Big Radio Shopping Show.
2: Yeah.
0: And it was an interactive home shopping broadcast where you could, you know, buy, sell, or trade. So,
2: yeah,
0: that was a big thing for them. But like I say, just every talk station did it.
2: Yeah, I didn't know that. Boy, I guess I didn't flip channels much.
0: Well, you know, and who knows, maybe no one else in Chicago did. If you're really major market and have deluxe bucks, maybe you decide you're not doing it, you know. But when you're an also ran like 1280 in Aurora, oh, you're doing it.
2: Well, I'm curious too. I know you know so much, and everybody tells you that, but like, how if you haven't worked there, like, do you like in your free? Not that you have free time, but if you did, are you just looking up information? And where do you find all this information out? I mean,
0: well,
2: how would you know
0: there
2: all
0: used,
2: that when you didn't even work there?
0: There used to be two wonderful sources back when Broadcasting Magazine was owned by Saul Teshoff, literally a family company. They did the Broadcasting Yearbook every year, and I read it cover to cover. You betcha. Uh-huh. And so, you know, I remember the 1960 edition. I came across one recently. It would cost me $4. By the time they stopped publishing, it was probably, you know, $200. But anyway, they're gone now. But back in the day, they used to be wonderful, and the ads they'd have in there were just hilarious. And there were other, I thought they were hilarious. There were other other publications like that as well. So I subscribed to everything. And, of course, you know, Broadcasting Magazine would feature what stations were doing from time to time with different features and all that kind of stuff. So that was part of it. Then, of course, anytime I was going anywhere, you know, like I'm coming to Chicago, well, you know I'm bringing a radio, and you know that I'm going to listen to everything on it. So, you know, it's like going to New York. You want to see the Statue of Liberty? No, I want to go to WMCA, 13th floor. Thank you.
2: Exactly.
0: But, you know, that was sort of, you know, and that's the way it is. And I've lived in 32 cities, so I haven't missed too many.
2: Oh, I didn't know that.
0: Well, that's radio.
2: A lot.
0: That's radio.
2: Okay.
0: You know, they used to have, when they'd put out the ads wanting disc jockeys, they'd always say, no floaters nor drifters need apply. I couldn't, you know, I absolutely couldn't, you know. Now, how many markets have you worked in? This year, three of them, you know.
2: Oh, my goodness.
0: Yeah.
2: Well, you sure had to, like, travel, that's for sure.
0: Well, yeah. Yeah, I don't play well with others. So, you know, that's one of the things. You look at me the wrong way, I'm gone. So, anyway.
2: Okay.
0: Yeah, all right.
2: The last thing, is there still a radio magazine?
0: No, not really. There are there are online some things like Inside Radio and other things online, but in the way that we used to, and for fans, by the way, there's still like DXing magazines and things like that, but you know, but the way it used to be with the trade magazines, no, but there's a number of online sources and you can find it. All Access used to be great. They're completely gone now. But Inside Inside Radio is still there, and I'm trying to think of what else clogs my inbox. Usually I hit delete, delete, delete, but in the next week or so, I'll try to make note of it, and I'll let you know what's still coming in.
2: All right, sounds good. Thanks so much, Sally.
0: Thanks for calling, Laura.
2: Have a good day.
0: Okay.
2: All right, take care.
0: All right, so good to hear from Laura. We'll hear from Eduardo next right here on WGN Radio.

0: WGN Radio. I'm Raleigh James. So Linda called the other night. I think she was a first-time caller also from Chicago and said, "Will you play Ray Charles' God Bless America?" And I thought to myself, I'm not sure he ever did that, but okay. And when I started to go through flipping through 45s, I realized that 1972 on ABC, he did America the Beautiful. So I think that is what Linda was talking about. And that was when Ray Charles had started his Tangerine Records company, but that was still an ABC Records product. And there you have it. So hopefully that's the one, and hopefully she heard it. 888-876-5593. Eduardo is in Tampa, and we've got about 30 seconds here. So you got a request for me?
1: Yeah, before I go into my topic and maybe after the news, I'm going to request Blood, Sweat, and Tears, David Clayton Thomas. I saw him on the Sunday Passage.
0: Okay.
1: They list the names of artists that passed away. So that came in the Sunday CBS News.
0: You will hear some David Clayton Thomas next. Don't go away. Stay where you are. And we'll pick it up right there after the news and more with Eduardo, and hopefully you too coming up on WGN Radio.

0: WGN Radio. I'm Raleigh James. Yeah, I hate to say that David Clayton Thomas is now past tense. As far as I'm concerned, he was the voice of Blood, Sweat, and Tears. He wrote Lucretia Mickeyville as well. 1970, it was a single from Columbia. And we were talking with Eduardo in Tampa. So, Eduardo, carry on.
1: Oh, well, thank you for playing the song. Yeah, thank you very much.
0: Oh, yeah, and Billy Bob and Bourbon A wanted to hear it too. So, two with one, the good deal.
1: Yeah. Well, another thing I saw on Sunday was this Rashi Sharma. He's in California. And over the past 10 years, he interviewed 3,000 World War II vets. And he's going to interview some more. So pretty interesting story that somebody, and he started this when he was in high school.
0: Yeah. So, and he better continue very quickly, because the amount that's possible to interview is dwindling by the hour.
1: Yeah. And he videotaped them, and so he did something like that.
0: I think that's great, and I think he's interviewed over 3,000 now since high school. He's got a nonprofit, Remember World War II. And he'd like to make a living memorial, and that's good that CBS News and all that. And there's been a lot of interest on the YouTube channel there as well, so you can watch those interviews. And I'd been doing it for
1: Steve Harmon. He's the guy that interviewed him. Yeah,
0: yeah, 10 years.
1: Pretty good.
0: Yeah, absolutely. And so. He's not a kid anymore, but Sharma's now about 28, and he said he spent every single day of the last 10 years doing this. Wow. And
1: he went across the country, I believe, too. Yeah.
0: Yeah, so. Right. He interviewed a Marine over 100 years old in New York, and fascinating. And as far as that goes, and he was originally from Los Angeles area, Southern California, and he wound up creating a map of places he hoped to visit, and he got there. It's neat. And, thank God it's gotten a lot of traction, and it's funded by donations and all of that. When he started it, there were 700,000 World War II vets, known World War II vets alive, and now there's less than 30,000.
1: Okay.
0: But, man, I'll tell you, a decade from now, that'll be less than 3, probably.
1: Yeah.
0: So time is a wasting.
1: But we'll miss them all, yeah.
0: Yeah, time is a wasting. So it's good that he's dedicated to doing it, and that he recognizes that it only exists in a period of time, that they will be gone. Yeah.
1: Yeah, very good for him. Well,
0: absolutely.
1: I'll leave you, because we're inside less than an hour, but I'll call back if I have anything more good tomorrow or Thursday.
0: I'll look forward to it.
1: Thank you very much, Rob.
0: Okay, thanks. Appreciate it. Yeah, there's so many things I've mentioned before. When I used to do market profiles, I life got in the way, and I only did 10 or 11 of them. And man, I regret that now, because that was 40, 50 years ago when everybody was still alive and there were things to talk about. And it never really occurred to me that if I don't do it now, I'll be doing it never. And that's pretty much it, because pretty much everybody is gone. It could probably still be done, from publications and that kind of stuff, but it's priceless to talk to the people who were on the scene at the time, and that's no longer going to be possible. So I'm glad that Sharma is aware of that and doing this every darn day of his life. Ralph in Rockford, what's up?
2: Hello, can you hear me?
0: I hear you fine. Welcome to WGN Radio.
2: Well, thank you very much. I thank you very much for playing Clayton Thomas. That was very nice.
0: Sure.
2: Very good song. It reminded me a little bit of, I know that you once mentioned you liked Bob Eubanks, too, and I liked him, too. Bob Eubanks, I think he did the marriage stuff,
0: The newlywed game, right.
2: I always
0: contended that they had to do pre-interviews, and anybody who actually was bright didn't qualify to be on the show, because they found the dumbest people I'd ever seen, and that's what made it so funny.
2: Well, I thought it was very funny when he asked the question, the three couples there, and how would you describe, if you had a song to describe your wedding night? And it's blood, sweat, and tears. You know?
0: That's
2: pretty
0: good.
2: I thought that was pretty funny. And I hope that this famous singer that married you last weekend, I hope they had a better experience.
0: Oh, I'm sure they did. I'm sure they did.
2: Well, I hope so. Well, there was one problem. Somebody told me that American football is that, that this one football player, he married, and he was sure that he had married a tight end, and he found out she was a wide receiver.
0: Oh, yeah, okay. Very good. All right. Yeah. Yeah, right. You'll be here all week. Try the veal. All right.
2: Okay. Well, anyway, I was surprised. I was just going to call you and request, Georgie Fame, yeah, yeah, and somebody from Beloit requested it, and you played it.
0: Absolutely. Yeah, I like it. And a lot of people who know the hit from American radio didn't realize that it was a Mungo Santa Maria instrumental.
2: Yeah, yeah, it was before, but Georgie Fame, like you've always said, you like him very much because he has so much jazz.
0: Yes, yes, absolutely. And he did a good job with that.
2: Yeah, and Georgie Fame, he, in 65, it came out to be the number one in the United Kingdom.
0: Yeah, big record, yeah.
2: Yeah, yeah, yeah. I remember something not so pleasant that, I grew up a few years in a Catholic monastery, and I was listening to either Ye Ye or to Eric Burden and the Animals, and then the priest came and said, "You better turn in your radio. I'm going to confiscate it."
0: Oh, no.
2: Yeah, yeah, and it was a beautiful radio. It was Sharp Lowland.
0: Oh, no. Did he confiscate it?
2: Well, he confiscated it. He said, "Come back at the end of semester, and I'll give it back to you."
0: But did he?
2: I had to turn it in. But the thing is, the amazing thing is that was in 1965. And if somebody had told me that in 1995 you're going to meet Eric Burden in Rockford, Illinois, I said, "No, that's not going to be possible."
0: Yeah, you never know. Life is funny that. It turns on a dime.
2: Yeah, yeah, well, right. I mean, and I met Eric Burden in 1996 in Rockford. They had a beautiful show that was called On the Waterfront.
0: Uh-huh.
2: Yeah, and so I went where he was in the tent, and I talked to him for about half an hour. And he was such a nice guy, Eric Burden. I hope he's still alive.
0: Yes, as far as I know, he is, yes.
2: Yeah, he must be 85. And another reason I called you today is because, first of all, I wanted to thank you for your wonderful English lesson that you gave us a few weeks ago. Now, as an English teacher, I don't feel guilty anymore if I use a preposition at the end of a sentence.
0: Oh, I know, and I still hate that. It drives me crazy when I hear that. And they say it's okay and there's no rule against it. And then I hate it when people add prepositions that just don't need to be there. Like, where will you be at? No, where will you be? Yeah. That's all you need to say. Yeah, it drives me crazy.
2: Yeah, well, it drives me crazy too because I'm trying to teach English.
0: Yeah.
2: I don't even know how I got my degrees to do it. I don't know how I got it.
0: Well, yeah, I think every language has its idiosyncrasies. And while English can be downright confusing when you have seven different words that have the same vowels in them but are pronounced completely different ways, that's not just English. Every language has its oddities.
2: Oh, yeah, and English especially, it was not easy for me to learn English and get a degree in it.
0: Yeah.
2: I couldn't believe it. I ran around the campus 4 years and said, "Where is it? Where is it? Where is it?" And after 4 years, they said, "Give this idiot his degree." And I said, "There it is. There it is.
0: So funny. Well, so you spoke as a child growing up. You started with German, right?
2: Yeah, I had to, I was very fortunately, I was born right at the border of West Germany as far as you can go, and okay. Holland and Belgium.
0: All right.
2: You know, so I was a little bit, you know, of course, my native language is German, and I do, believe it or not, I have a master's degree in German, and I've lectured here in Beloit. I've lectured at the Beloit College sometimes.
0: You know, nice.
2: I didn't teach there. I cannot say I teach there, but then I taught there. But then, of course, the students liked me because I am a native speaker, and then they invited me every weekend. That is called, in German, it's called a Stammtisch.
0: Uh-huh.
2: But a Stammtisch means that, and Stammtisch means where people meet for the weekend in a certain restaurant or pub and get together there and play cards and have a few drinks, you know.
0: Good.
2: So, yeah, oh, okay, you know, I didn't mind it at all. So that's, you know, I've used my, you know, so that told me I was an associate professor for German. So
0: nice. Well, the nice thing about starting out speaking native, you know, German, is that English is very Germanic. And so pronunciation becomes easier than if it were a Romance language.
2: Yeah, but I have something a little bit here, a little surprise, not surprise, but something like... I was talking about, you were talking about the lady from England. She had her biggest hit was Walking Back to Happiness.
0: Oh, what's her name? Helen Shapiro.
2: Yeah, Helen Shapiro. And now I just wanted to, I have more of that later on, not tonight, but I have four things here that might be a little bit of Walking Back to Happiness, a little bit to laugh about. And for example, for example, in Western Europe and Eastern Europe, they have a problem with the English language, okay? And now here, for example, at a boutique in Paris, it says, stresses for street walking.
0: Uh-huh.
2: And then in another hotel here, I think, I don't know where it was, but it is inappropriate to entertain guests of the opposite sex in our rooms.
0: Right.
2: It is suggested to use the lobby for this purpose.
0: Right, right. Yeah, I've seen these signs. They're hilarious.
2: Yeah.
0: And as far as the French, of course, you know, they're, even if they speak perfect English, they're not going to speak it to you. They're,
2: no.
0: You know, very, very snooty that way.
2: Yeah, well, it's kind of funny. Another one was take advantage of the chambermaid, you know.
0: Right.
2: You know, and then another one, in a dry cleaning business, it said, drop your trousers here.
0: Right, right. Then, no, there's so many of those. And sadly, yeah. What's really alarming to me isn't somebody who puts up a sign that can be misread, but it's advertising agencies who clearly should know what they're doing, who have campaigns where they've spent a fortune,
2: yeah.
0: And it absolutely has a different meaning in the language that they're speaking.
2: Yeah.
0: I love those.
2: Yeah, well, right, but I love them too. That's why I cut them out. It was those were in a German magazine. Like
0: right.
2: Life.
0: Oh yeah, yeah, absolutely. And so, you know, like Coors, you wouldn't expect them to make this mistake, but their slogan was "Turn it loose," and they went ahead and translated it to Spanish, not understanding that it meant suffering from diarrhea.
2: Right.
0: You know, so there's,
2: right.
0: You know, so many. I mean, how could Ford make a Nova, you know, in Mexico? You know, of course it means no go, and on and on. The lists are hilarious. And which was the one in Chinese that brings back your dead ancestors?
2: Yeah, well, there are sometimes, even I have read sometimes, and they admitted it, that Toyota once had an ad here in the United States, nothing will prevent us from preventing you to buy a Toyota.
0: Yeah.
2: So that, you know, I mean, that's pretty funny. That means
0: yeah.
2: Don't buy it.
0: Of course it does. Of course it does. Yeah.
2: So you see more.
0: Yeah, so, and it's just amazing to me that the people who were in those departments don't understand. Yeah, it was Come Alive with Pepsi. You remember that? Come Alive, you're in the Pepsi generation. And yeah, of course, yeah, there it meant Pepsi brings your ancestors back from the dead. So, yeah, but how is it they can spend this much money and not have figured this out before it?
2: Right. Well, that's because they don't run it through a test reading. For example, believe it or not, but I find even in American papers where they do, people who write these articles, they have no idea between what is the difference between the past tense and the present perfect.
0: Right. Yeah, well, people don't even know that in English, unfortunately. You know, they're still ending their sentences with a preposition.
2: Yeah, right. But the past tense is used for completed action in a finished period of time. For example, yesterday, last week, before the war, and etc.
0: Right.
2: Whereas the perfect tense, or you know it from Latin because you had Latin.
0: Right. Yeah, it was completed before another action started. Right, of course.
2: Right.
0: So it clarifies what came first. You know, and of course, in Latin, where they don't have any word order, it's totally different. But yeah.
2: Right. Yeah, well, anyway, absolutely. Let's go back for music just 1 minute. I wanted to tell you that yesterday, Richard Starkey turned 86. He had a birthday.
0: Yes.
2: Yeah, Ringo Starr.
0: Yes. No, aware.
2: Yes.
0: I've got a lot of those this date in history stuff, and I usually don't do much with it unless it's very quiet.
2: I'm mentioning it because I had the privilege in 1964. My father took me. I was a young boy to see the Beatles in Germany. That was very unusual.
0: In Hamburg.
2: No, it was in Essen.
0: Oh, okay. Germany. All right.
2: Yeah, they had a three-town. Well, amazingly enough, a little bit ironic, because later on, I taught English in Essen at the Krupp Thyssenwerks. That was unusual. They, hired me right out of when I got my degree in English here in America. They hired me right out there to teach there.
0: Yeah. You mentioned Ringo Starr. Well, tomorrow, Louis Jordan would have been 118. So, and John says, shut up now. All right, I will. I think we have commercials to play, so I will talk to you later.
2: Thank you.
0: Okay, thanks.
2: Well, thank you.
0: Okay, bye.
2: Thank you. Bye-bye.
0: All right, so that's where we'll pick it up after the news on WGN Radio. Oh, well, it doesn't matter. Okay, that's fine.

WGN Radio, I'm Riley James. Shep in the Limelight, Daddy's Home. That was Robert's request, 1961 on Hull. And it is an answer record. And when Robert called and asked for that, I mentioned it was an answer record, which he didn't seem to realize. And it was one written by the same James Shepherd, as in Shep in the Limelights. But originally, Shep was with the Heartbeats when he wrote A Thousand Miles Away.

So that's the way it was in 1956 on Hull and later released on Rama when James Shepherd wrote and recorded A Thousand Miles Away. That was when he was with the Heartbeats. And the story goes that his girlfriend had moved to Texas and therefore he wrote it. And it was interesting because it kicked off a cycle of six Lynx songs that he wrote over the next 6 years. And, of course, the most infamous other than A Thousand Miles Away was the culmination of Daddy's Home. But there was also 500 Miles to Go on G, and there were others as well. Now, James Shepherd, by all accounts, was a good guy originally. And I say that because he was a nasty drunk. One of the members of the band said, you know, he was a beautiful person, he just drank too much. And in fact, that's why when Shep and the Limelights had a moment of success in 1961, they disbanded not too long afterwards because of Shep's drinking. And agents, promoters, record companies, no one would work with them after a while. So that was the deal. The Heartbeats broke up in 59 over just that issue. And in fact, James Shepherd opened a restaurant in Queens. And that's when he put together Shep and the Limelights. And a lot of people thought, well, that's a new start for him. But no, it was actually the same deal all over again, sorry to say. That was on Hull also. Hull was kind of a dead label by that time, but they had entered into a deal with Empire to restart the label, ABC Paramount, and to promoted by them, distributed by them, I should say. And so the first couple came up on their subsidiary APT, APT. You'll see that on a lot of labels. But then hit with Daddy's Home, and that was also a Hull imprint. And he followed it with additional cycle chapters like Three Steps from the Altar, Our Anniversary, What Did Daddy Do? And I think all told, there were 9 songs of the same theme, and they released an album, Our Anniversary, but, you know, it didn't match the sales of Daddy's Home with Shep and the Limelights, and of course, that didn't match the Heartbeats, 1,000 Miles Away, and so, but here's the problem is James Shepherd's making enough money and doing gigs on the road when people are willing to book him, that he can continue to drink, basically. And that was absolutely his undoing. Now, it was interesting that when he wrote Daddy's Home, undisputably a hit, it was actually not only a continuation of the story that started with A Thousand Miles Away, but the start of a lawsuit because the publishing arm of Hull Records was Keel Music. And this all wound up in Moish Levy's hands, the Roulette Records publishing company. They had acquired the copyright from the publisher. So, the two songs really weren't alike except for the Lynx storylines. But what happened was in 1964, a New York federal court awarded all the royalties of Daddy's Home to Moish Levy. And so that caused Hull Records to fold entirely, and that caused the end of Shep and the Limelights, drinking or not. But believe me, that lawsuit just increased James Shepherd's pension to drink. And at that point, it was messed up. He was not showing up for recording sessions. He was not showing up for gigs that had been booked. And so this was it. And, in fact, when the court decision happened, he wrote some other things that were, you know, very sad. But no one was surprised, given his history, that he'd be found murdered. And he was, in January of 1970, murdered in his car on the Long Island Expressway. And it was, quote unquote, an apparent robbery. Well, really? All right, now why I say that is because you've still got Roulette and Moish Levy in the story, and, well, you know about their proclivities. So, needless to say, Roulette owned the rights to the two biggest songs. They successfully sued Shepherd for the royalties, a lot of people are saying this wasn't so random after all. He had reformed Shep and the Limelights. But, you know, on the other hand, they were dead and gone by this time. Regardless, it was a tragic end to somebody who was clearly very troubled. All right, so there you go. Now you know. And Robert didn't realize all that when he was requesting it, I am sure. We'll have more of your requests all week long. Now, this is one of those things, like I say, I spent a couple hours before the show not preparing for what we talk about necessarily, but preparing to try and not lose a lot of your requests. And we've got a lot more.
In fact, we've got David on the north side who wants a Big Mama Thornton, Let Your Tears Fall, Baby. I hope I'd have gotten to that tonight. I'll definitely get to Jackie Ross, Chuckin' Downers Grove wanted Selfish One, so we'll play that as our last song tonight. John wanted Oh What a Night. I'm playing the original 1956 version on VJ, of course, not the remake on Cadet. And we'll do that hopefully tomorrow night. But we've got a lot coming up. Jonathan in Kentucky had some other requests, and Lisa in Joliet, and Bruno, her dog, and Evelyn in Michigan. And yeah, even more from Don and Beloit and Cindy in Chicago. And yeah, another one from Robert. And I still have on my list, because he's been requesting since before he moved, Robert in Stickney. But he's not in Stickney anymore. He's somewhere else. All right. So that's the deal. 888-876-5593. David is in Muskegon. So, David, welcome back to WGN Radio. What's on your mind? Well, obviously nothing. That's right. David hung up. All right. Well, it happens. What can I tell you? More time for you. 888-876-5593. Yeah, getting back to we were talking about names and what happened to them here. Yeah, the correct names for people coming from various states. Mostly it's A-N at the end of it, Nebraskans, things like that. And sometimes we have some different ones that we went over. But I mentioned before that it's New Hampshireites, but apparently it's broken down by gender, and certainly in the legislature there. New Hampshire men and New Hampshire women. Yeah, well, they're saying it in Nashua, I guess. And New Jerseyites, right, usually. New Mexicans. Well, now that's interesting, because yes, New Mexicans, but you don't, just like with Texas, you get other names as well. In Texas, yeah, you're a Texan. Well, some people from far south Texas refer to themselves as Tejanos. Well, I'll leave it to you which is which. Utah was a weird one. Utahn. U-T-A-H-N. Not U-T-H-A-N. Not Utah-N, but I'm not going to get through it. U-T-A-H-N. Utahn. All right. Probably don't want to talk to anybody there anyway. Vermont. Well, some locals call them Woodchucks, but they're Vermonters. And Virginian, well, you know that. And Washingtonian, you know that. And West Virginia, too, as far as that goes. But what I found interesting was fights that have arisen over how to pronounce the names of the states. Not the residents therein, but the actual names. Missouri, case in point. There is a huge argument to this day over it's Missouri, Missouri, or Missouri. And same thing like Miami and Miami. You get that a lot. And I don't think there's ever been any definitive ruling on this. I don't know who'd do the ruling. Not like France, where they actually have people who control the language. But here, I don't know. But yeah, tempers rise when the Missouri side hears somebody voting for Missouri. So I leave that to you. But it reminds me of a wonderful borscht belt joke. Some of those comedians were hilarious. And yeah, it's a guy who had wanted all his life to go to Hawaii. He finally gets there, and he's a little concerned about the pronunciation. So he stops someone on the street and says, "Excuse me, sir, can you tell me, is it Hawaii or Hawaii?" And the guy says, "Hawaii." He says, "Oh, thank you. Now I know." And the guy says, "You're welcome." So yeah, I know. It's terrible. But in any event, the things that people care about or don't care about, there you have it. So 888-876-5593. I care about another one of your requests, and it will be the last one of the night for Chuck and Downers Grove coming up on WGN Radio.

0: WGN Radio. I'm Raleigh James. What a great song. Yeah, Jackie Ross on Chess, 1964, July of 64, actually. And Carl Smith and Wilfred McKinley wrote that, and it was just absolutely wonderful. And yeah, there's a backstory there about what happened at Chess, but that's for another night for sure. So 888-876-5593. Not many people have covered Selfish One, of which I know, but one of them that comes to mind, and it was probably like 15 years later or so, but Diana Ross did it in the latter 80s. So yeah, you just never know. All right, so 888-876-5593. That takes us to Ken in Arlington Heights. Welcome to WGN Radio.
1: Hey, good evening, Raleigh. How are you?
0: All right, how about yourself?
1: Doing well.
0: All right.
1: So, curious question, and maybe you can answer it. It's about the Wrecking Crew.
0: Yeah.
1: I don't like the name. I don't know how. I guess it's because the original members didn't play on a lot of the songs.
0: No, that's not what it was.
1: How did these musicians get paid? Were they paid like just a flat fee to be a studio musician? Or did they get royalties as well?
0: They didn't get royalties, but they got union rates for the session. But let's talk about the Wrecking Crew, because that was a big fight between Hal Blaine and Carol Kaye, and she's a wonderful bassist. When Hal wrote his book in 1990, that's when he really popularized the Wrecking Crew, and Carol said, "We never were the Wrecking Crew. We were never called back. He just made this up for his book." Well, in a way, they're both right. They never were called the Wrecking Crew, ever. So Carol is right about that. However, the phrase didn't originate with the book or with Hal. When they were first playing in the early 60s, well, actually, some of them in the 50s, but, you know, as rock and roll was starting to develop, a lot of the seasoned studio guys who were playing quote-unquote good music really resented the rock and roll. And some of them would refer to, it's the Wrecking Crew, wrecking the music again. You know, so it did exist, but the group were never known for that, because the other thing is, when a producer is doing a session, he doesn't call a group of musicians, he calls the individual musicians he wants, you know, the bass player, the guitar player, the drummer, whatever. And, you know, that's collectively known as first call, the guys who, like a Phil Spector, the guys he's going to try for his first call. He wants these players. And that's true in Nashville and New York as well. So, but studio musicians are islands. They don't work as a group. They work as individuals. And so that's the deal with the Wrecking Crew. But in terms of how that happens, you know, Nashville, New York, Los Angeles, these are heavily music union markets. And so, consequently, there's absolute rules on what you get for your session fee, and also not only what you get for your session fee, but your pension and welfare contribution, because that comes into play as well. But no, as a session musician, you are not getting royalties on a song. It's one and done. You go in there, you do it, you're done.
1: But would these musicians then tour with the artists?
0: Sometimes and sometimes not. Case in point, one of the first call guitarists in the early 60s was Glenn Campbell. He played on a ton of things before anybody knew who he was. But he did tour. He was a touring guy with the Beach Boys from time to time. So, you know, a lot of things would happen, but it wasn't a given. And, you know, the group itself would have very little say in most cases over who the studio musicians were or how it was going to be produced.
1: And then why would they, I also heard that they would be, these musicians would be used in place of the members of some of these bands?
0: Almost always. Not sometimes. Almost always. Because a lot of these bands were not, you know, not going to be great on a record, period. You're going to get a better sound out of one of your studio pros. That's why.
1: But then what are you going to get on the tour?
0: Well, you've heard them. You know, in some cases it's fine, in some cases it's not. But remember, the producer doesn't care about the tour. The producer cares about the record. You know, and the producer basically, you know, either works independently or works for a record company. But either way, his goal is to produce a hit record. You know, he's not the Red Cross. It's not, you know, it's not a charitable organization. It's business. And so years ago when my favorite top 40 or rock and roll, if you will, producer by far was Snuff Garrett. I loved him. And Snuff was fun, and he was truly funny as well. And one of the fights he'd have routinely was with Gene McDaniels, or as Gene used to say, I'm Eugene McDaniels. Anyway, Eugene wanted to record serious stuff. And, you know, Snuff would have to repeatedly say, now, Gene, Liberty is a for-profit company. Just record this. And so, you know, that should be the goal of every producer, because that's why they're there. They're there to make a hit record so the record label makes money. It's that simple.
1: Does this still exist in some way, shape, or form today?
0: You'd have to ask somebody who's in it today. I don't know. I have no idea how this works.
1: Musicians working and then...
0: You know, everybody I know is dead. You know, so I don't know what they do today. You know, my, you know, if you're talking about the 50s, even the 60s, even the early 70s, and I mean the early 70s, I got it down. You're talking more recent than that, you got to talk to somebody else. One big change happened, actually, if we're talking about, you know, rock and roll, if you will, top 40 music in the 60s. Well, there were two changes. One, everybody talks about what the Beatles did for music. The hell with what they did for music. What they did was they sold albums. And the fact that they sold albums, that's what made the record industry big bucks, because singles don't make you money. And prior to the Beatles, rock and roll artists sold singles. So they changed.
1: Right. Nobody was buying albums.
0: That's right. You'd look at the charts, and the number one record might be Bebopalula, but the number one album was Theme from South Pacific. You know, so that's the way that would work. So the Beatles gave us the impetus to actually make big money out of this industry. Well, what also happened was now you were having artists who wrote the stuff. And that heretofore, an artist was at the whim of the producer. Go in, this is what you're going to cut. But you were starting to see more of the right. And now today, that I will say for sure, is most of the hit acts are creating their own songs. That was not a factor at all back in the day.
1: Well, thank you, Raleigh, for the answer. You're the best. I have a great evening here.
0: Thanks for calling. Do it again, Ken. Thanks. Yeah,
1: bye-bye.
0: And that's not to say nobody wrote. I mean, famously, when the Everly Brothers were off cadence and the edict came down that they couldn't record Bootle O'Brien songs because of a fight with Acuff Rose, they wound up on their first release writing it themselves on Warner Brothers. And Kathy's Clown was a big hit. It stunned everybody, but it was. So, you know, yeah, some do write. But now it's the norm. Then it was the exception. So there you have that. All right. Well, 21 hours from now, we will reconvene and do it all again, and we will play your requests and hopefully take your calls, and whatever's on your mind will be on mine. Until then, that's a wrap. I'm Raleigh James. We thank Adam for keeping us on the air and John for screening your calls. Above all, I thank you for calling WGN Radio. Sounds good, thanks.

by Wobot, plus Booty Knights, and Gobble Squabble. I'm Grant Marshall, 2020 news, real stories, real fun. Get a Waymo, fast and curious in San Francisco as some slick suspect pulls up to a yoga studio in a self-driving taxi and proceeds to run in and snatch a bunch of men's shorts. Johnny Grab Cab then jumps back in the waiting Waymo, which whisks Cheat My Shorts off into the riled flue yonder. 6 months later, cops still haven't cracked the cuckoo case, in spite of all the cameras inside Nervy the Gloved Bug. Car Grifty Score, where are you? Naked Nocturne, he is curious fellow, the photog whose show naturel is Full Frontal Flex and the City, New York Mag reveals. Ryan McGinley and his kinky candid camera peekabooed his bare naked buddies overnights all around town. Take a pander at Splash Dance in the Central Park fountain, eyes wide strut. One time, cops caught them carousing completely unclad by a car wash, and crowed, "You call this art? Hey boys, this is New York." Revenge of the turkeys, spree range birds, wild turkey catch a quarry served cold in a Bay Area community. As locals go loco over herky-jerky turkeys in the straw striking back, the hunted now hunting the hunters as angry birds get aggressive all round. One old lady got attacked from behind by a tenacious turkey and ended up in the ER. Turks and chaos as some riled turkeys are now 4 feet tall weighing 25 pounds. And remember WKRP Nation, turns out turkeys can fly. And that's what's happening. I'm Grant Marshall, 2020 News.

0: Oh, I like that. It's not right either.
1: Okay. Well, that's all I had. Well, anyway, getting back to the chaperone.
0: Yes.
1: The bumpers.
0: Yes.
1: Chaperone by LaBrenda Benn and the Bell Jeans.
0: Yes, and later she was in the Adantes too, but I thought that was a great record and showed me the two sides of Motown, because that was more the stuff that wasn't mass appeal, that they were never going to play to a mass appeal market, but I thought it was a great song, a little call and reaction, and almost gospel-like.
1: Yeah. Yeah. Exactly.
0: Yeah.
1: And just like the first one, too, the Linda Griner wasn't too much airplay, wasn't real big across the nation, I don't think.
0: They didn't promote it. No, see, this was a real shame because Linda was, I think she was 17 at the time, and she sounded a lot like Mary Wells, and they produced it a lot like Mary Wells, and it was really pretty much to get Mary Wells to fall back in line. And so when Mary Wells started behaving like they wanted her to, they just canned the record.
1: Yeah.
0: It's sad. Sad. So who was she?
1: The
0: first one. Goodbye, Cruel Love.
1: The first one. Linda Griner?
0: Linda Griner. Yes, Linda Griner.
1: Linda Griner.
0: Who was also Lynn Roman later on some records. And like I say, she's selling real estate in Las Vegas.
1: Yeah, I heard you say that before. Okay, then the second one we had was Church Bells.
0: Yes.
1: By the Philadelphians.
0: Yes, 1962 on campus. Absolutely right.
1: On campus, yeah.
0: Okay.
1: And the Latin one, Nunca.
0: Yeah.
1: Which is never.
0: Right.
1: By the Latin Counts.
0: Well, the Latin lad.
1: Latin lads.
0: Yeah.
1: Excuse me.
0: Yeah.
1: We have a Detroit group that's called the Latin Counts.
0: Right. Yes. And, Julito and the Latin lads. Yes.
1: Yeah. Yeah. Latin lads. I got that on. One of the Clifton Music CDs.
0: Oh, okay. All right. Perfect.
1: Or albums or something.
0: Yes,
1: I remember,
0: perfect.
1: Yeah.
0: And
1: another one I have was I Laugh So Hard.
0: Yeah, I know you know
1: Defenders.
0: This. Yes, the Defenders, absolutely. Yeah. 1964 on Parkway.
1: Yeah. And, you know, when you were saying, talking about the payola.
0: Yeah.
1: I remember a quote that I think it was... when they had a congressional hearing.
0: Yes.
1: And the quote for Alan Freed.
0: Yeah.
1: I think it was Alan Freed who said it. He said, "What you guys are calling payola is exactly what you call lobbyists."
0: Yeah, well, that was true. It also, from that standpoint, was more like a sales perk. The only thing really wrong with it wasn't what the government was investigating, but it did violate FCC regulations as far as the licensees went because they weren't admitting to the public they were paid. It was as simple as that.
1: Yeah, and I read somewhere where he said if the station was getting paid, it wouldn't be a problem, but since he was getting paid...
0: It's the other way. Actually, it's the other way around.
1: Yeah, they didn't want the little guy to make the money.
0: Well, what was real sad is that Alan Freed never understood why ABC roasted him and protected Dick Clark. And the reality, of course, is ABC wasn't protecting Dick Clark. They were protecting themselves. They were half owner of that show. And so if that went down, they could have lost their licenses, all of them. So, of course, they were going to craft an agreement for Dick Clark to sign and all that. So I don't think Freed ever fully understood that. And then, you know, after that went down, he was so defeated. Mel Leeds hired him at K-Day in Los Angeles, but it didn't last long because Alan wanted to do his rock and roll concerts out there. And Mel, who also had lost his job in New York because of the payola hearings, Mel said, "You are not doing those shows. Forget about it." So he left and he went to WQAM for 2 months and then came back to Palm Springs, and that was pretty much it.
1: Yeah. We had some Detroit DJs, of course, that you know that... That went off the air after that.
0: Oh, yeah.
1: Not that they were charged or anything, but they just quit.
0: Right, absolutely. Well, you know, it was a witch hunt all the way around. And again, it wasn't... when you think about it in the scheme of things, for a guy who has a small record label, well, that's just business as usual. Pay someone to play the records. That's like sales promotion, you know, from the standpoint of the label. And, of course, the reason they were falling all over themselves to get Dick Clark to do it was the concept of a simultaneous hit. If Clark played it on American Bandstand, well, everybody, all the teens across the country the next day are calling the record stores, I want it, rather than a rolling hit where it's a hit in Buffalo and then in Pittsburgh or, you know, Omaha or whatever.
1: Right.
0: So, of course, the record companies did not consider that they were being maligned. They considered this is the way to do business. Where the disc jockeys were in trouble, because it was not illegal for them to do it, was not reporting it.
1: Yeah, and like you said, it was their way of doing business.
0: Of course it is. But
1: like
0: you,
1: if you had a grocery store and then somebody did a favor for you, you'd do a favor back.
0: Absolutely. Like you know, they're going to investigate Kroger's to see who's got the top shelf position, you know, or how many spaces for Coca-Cola, whatever. Yeah, of course. So it was a real witch hunt. But
1: the Budweiser signs in the bar.
0: Right.
1: We'll give you 10% off your next order if you put these signs up.
0: Of course. And why not?
1: The guy would do it, sure.
0: Why not? You know, I don't consider that a problem at all. So it was, like I say, it was a witch hunt. And
1: it was.
0: Yeah. Yeah. But,
1: because
0: you know,
1: they didn't want rock and roll. Like you said, they didn't want rock and roll on the air.
0: That's right. Right. The subtext was absolutely they didn't want rock and roll. And a lot of it was sadly steeped in racism. You know, the guy heading the committee was from Arkansas, for God's sakes. And, you know, so they didn't like rock and roll. But, boy, when Frank Clement gave it to them, that was when they said, we got to investigate these people. But it was tough. Back then, a rock and roll disc jockey couldn't even open a bank account or rent an apartment. You know, they were treated like they were child molesters. So, yeah, and it was definitely rock and roll.
1: I think shortly after that was the first revival of Oldies But Goodies around 60-61. And, Lost Night label came out and Oldies 45 labels and all these other different labels and re-releasing songs that were from the 50s.
0: Yeah, well, probably the first two, in fact, it was Art LeBeau who coined the phrase Oldies But Goodies. And arguably, he had the first, I say arguably because Moish Levy had some early stuff too. Because remember, Roulette Always later did that 22 original winner series and all that. And so they put out a lot of that. Roulette did. Mercury had a good series. Liberty had a really good series. So the labels were doing that for sure. But then, yes, the reissue labels, of course. Jerry Green, his partner, was Jerry Blabbitt in Philadelphia on that stuff, which became
1: We got a lot of records from Nina and Jerry Green.
0: Yes, who are still alive. They don't own it anymore. But Val has dinner with them, I'd say, a couple times a month. So Nina had been sick, but they're both hanging in there. So, yeah, Val and Patty go out to dinner with them still.
1: Well, that's good, yeah.
0: They send me pictures. So,
1: So
0: they're doing all right. And, yeah, I'm glad they're still with us because so few of them are. I worry about Val being in his mid-80s now because I know the minute he goes, Patty sells that the next day.
1: Wow.
0: You know, so it's sad, but that's the way of the world.
1: Yep.
0: So, yeah. Right.
1: I didn't want to wait too late for, you know, the next three, but I'll
0: well, you'll be listening, and I don't know that you'll know the next one you might or the last one you might, but the one in between it, you'll absolutely know. I'll tell you in advance it's on Cheer, so you'll know it.
1: Oh, okay.
0: All right.
1: The ones I didn't know are just too new for me.
0: Well, the ones you didn't know, obviously, were not.
1: The 70s.
0: Right, exactly. That's right. They were all in the 70s. So, yes, I'm with you there. If I hadn't played them, I probably wouldn't either. All right, well, always wonderful to talk to you. Thank you, Stan.
1: Okay, good talking to you.
0: Okay, bye.
1: Have a great show.
0: Thanks. Yeah, okay, so there's still some that are out there. I was going to give them away, but I have a feeling we may get some people who are going to guess on them, and that would be terrific. Oh, we're going to do charts, 1965 with Gary coming up. Ralph's got a request. Mark wants charts, 1970. That's going to be fun. Dave wants the Flintstones. We're the Flintstones, a modern Stone Age family. We'll get to Jeff in Homewood, who wants Seinfeld trivia. So we've got plenty of time left tonight on Monday Night Trivia on WGN Radio.

0: 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I'm Raleigh James. And who is that? All right, yes, fastest guitar in the West. But yeah, I like nothing is different, just rearranged. All right, so that was on RSO around 1979. 888-876-5593-8888. Raleigh, Gary in Austin, welcome back to WGN Radio. How's it going, Gary?
1: Well, hey, Raleigh, I like some of these numbers you've been playing.
0: Oh, good.
1: Tonight.
0: Good. You recognize any of them?
1: I've heard one of them. I heard Heaven on the Seventh Floor.
0: Yeah.
1: I've heard you play it before.
0: Yeah. It's been a few years, though.
1: Yeah, it's been a while, but I have heard it.
0: Yeah.
1: And then Cindy had a request about I'm Going to Hell Like My Mama Said or something like that.
0: Do you know this song?
1: No, I don't, but all I remember is my mama said we're in hell now on earth.
0: Who did that?
1: That's what she said. I don't know. Is this what my mother used to say?
0: Oh, okay.
1: We're all
0: right.
1: In hell now.
0: All right. Yeah, well, it's probably true.
1: Earth is hell.
0: Yeah.
1: So I don't know. Makes sense to me.
0: Absolutely. You know. I'm there. I always consider it a giant correctional institute. So, yes, indeed.
1: I'm ready. Yeah. And maybe I'll, you know, finish my time sooner or later, you know.
0: Yeah.
1: Maybe sooner rather than later, I don't know. But I'm going to enjoy it while I can.
0: Absolutely. I just don't want to come back.
1: No, I want to rest. If I'm going to have to come back, I want one of those easy lives.
0: Yeah, wouldn't that be nice? Yeah, I vote for that, too.
1: Yeah.
0: Yeah.
1: Yeah, I mean, because I'm afraid I might have to come back. So
0: yeah,
1: I want it to be an easy life.
0: Well, here, you're certainly still with us now. Hang on, because right after the news, we will do this week in 1965. All right, right there on WGN Radio.

0: WGN Radio. I'm Raleigh James, and it is Monday Night Trivia, the final half hour, and we are about to engage in charts with Gary and Austin. We're going to do 1965, and during the news break, I managed to lose the charts. Oh, not again. I tell you what. I'm just writing.
1: Well, make them up.
0: Right, exactly. Make them up. No, they're here. I know they're here somewhere. I was just writing a flame email to an agency wanting me to do something online. What, are you kidding me with this? But anyway, what do I do with them? I got the 80s. I got the 70s. Now, this is not possible. All right, so this is literally not possible. Oh, here we go. All right, I think I found this. Okay, so now, all right, so yeah, someone wrote saying, fill out this spreadsheet. I'm like, yeah, in your dreams. So, all right, so now, not for our rates, ain't no spreadsheet. All right, so now, all right, let's see here. Here we go with, all right, number one this week. In 1965, I can't get no satisfaction.
1: Stones.
0: I can't help myself.
1: Four Tops.
0: Mr. Tambourine Man.
1: Birds.
0: Wonderful World. Obviously a remake.
1: Herman's Hermit.
0: Yes. Number five, Woolly Bully.
1: Sam the Sham.
0: Number six, Yes, I'm Ready.
1: Barbara Mason.
0: Yeah. Number seven, Seventh Son.
1: Johnny Rivers.
0: Number eight, Caramia.
1: The American.
0: I'm with you. That's just terrible. Number nine, You Turn Me On.
1: That Ian Whitcomb.
0: Yeah, I'm afraid so. Yeah, what was wrong with him? Number ten, What the World Needs Now is Love.
1: Jackie DeShannon.
0: All right, you aced it. Let's see how far you go. Number 11, okay. For Your Love.
1: Jerry Butler.
0: No, For Your Love, I Would Do Everything and More. That's for
1: oh,
0: sure.
1: The bird, the Yardbirds.
0: Yes, the Yardbirds, exactly. Number 12, Walk in a Black Forest.
1: Oh, is that a horse, Jen?
0: Yes, absolutely. I thought it was a wonderful instrumental. You betcha it is.
1: Nice stereo separation.
0: Yeah, the whole thing about that was nice. You know, I tell you. That's one where I was still glad they were forced to do news so they could play it once an hour. This will take us up to news. So, yes. I'm Henry the Eighth I Am. Right, I believe it. Absolutely. Yes, so Henry the Eighth I Am, I Am.
1: Herman's Hermits.
0: Yeah. 14, Laurie.
1: Laurie.
0: Last night at the dance, I met Laurie, so lovely and warm and angel.
1: Lee.
0: Yes. All right. Number 15, Crying in the Chapel. Obviously not Elvis. The Orioles. Yes, right. Number 16, Hush.
1: Or Dickie Lee.
0: Right, exactly. 16, Hush, Hush, Sweet Charlotte.
1: Patty Page.
0: Yes. 17, What's New Pussycat?
1: Tom Jones.
0: 18, A Little Bit of Heaven. I think this might have gotten me.
1: Oh, A Little Bit of Heaven. It may be getting me.
0: Yeah, it was on the Diamond label. How many artists can you name on Diamond in the mid 60s? I can only name one.
1: I think it got me.
0: Ronnie Dove.
1: Oh yeah, okay.
0: And I swear I've never heard this record, but maybe I have, but it does.
1: I don't think I have either.
0: Yeah, so. And you know, something tells me I don't wanna. So the following week, we've got to number 16. I'm looking to see what happened to this record. It stalled at number 16. Yeah, all right. So not exactly a major hit for Ronnie. All right.
1: Ronnie, yeah. All right.
0: Well, you did it. You did it. Hang on. Don't go away. All right. Excellent.
1: Okay, thanks.
0: Well done. Good deal. All right. And I too, would have failed at that Ronnie Dove. So let's see. What do we have? We do more charts. It's always fun. Mark is in Aurora. How's it going, Mark?
2: Oh, I'm fine. And you know what? I can't imagine. I mean, you never make a fool out of yourself on the air. So what did you do to make a fool of yourself in public?
0: No, I can't. I can't share that. It was.
2: Oh, all right.
0: It was health-wise.
2: Oh, dear.
0: Yeah,
2: I can only imagine.
0: Right. It was very embarrassing. But anyway.
2: You never make a. But you never, ever, ever make a fool of yourself on the air.
0: Oh, are you kidding? I think I do that four nights a week. But, all right.
2: I'm kidding.
0: Yeah, obviously, no. Okay. Are you kidding? All right. We're going to do this week.
2: Yeah, Gary, I was going to do 1969 this week, but Gary did it last week, so I'm going to do 1970.
0: All right. Number one, Mama Told Me. Not to
2: Come. Three Dog Night.
0: Yes. Number two, The Look of Love. Oh, no, I'm sorry, wrong. Number two, The Love You Save. Sorry about that.
2: Yeah, the Michael Jackson and the Jackson.
0: Yes, absolutely. Number three, Bollock Confusion. Why are you hearing Noisy Clock by the Lawrence Keys Trio instead of The Stream? Because The Stream is down. Why is The Stream down? If I knew that, The Stream wouldn't be down. I've moved up, finding and fixing The Stream, to urgent on the to-do list. Hopefully, you'll be hearing what you came to hear here soon. Until then, it's Noisy Clock on a repetitive loop. Sorry about that. Check back later. Thanks for trying to listen.

0: 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We started right at 10. If you don't hear yourself on it, it's because you didn't call. And I hope you'll rectify that soon. We're live Monday through Thursday from 10 to 1 Central. 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
1: Direct from the edge of the lunatic fringe, it's the Raleigh James Show.

0: if we get to them tonight. And we're going to start off with Mike in Elmwood Parks because he had wanted Linda Scott, I've Told Every Little Star. But yes, some of you came up with creative names for songs you want to hear, but we'll go over that as well. All right, you know, I joke, although it's not at all funny, that the only way to get off my callback list is to die. And increasingly, that's been happening. And I found out within the last week that, yeah, fate struck again. Not only was he on my callback list, but I had an email in my inbox for the last 2 years when he said, sure, I'll join you on WGN. And I meant to write back and say, great. Yeah, well, too late now. Ray Smithers. If you are a big Chicago radio fan and know the inside out of everything internally and also suburban stations as well, you've run across Ray. Absolutely a production wizard. Yeah, I worked with him at what we all like to call Radio Poland, KPOL in Los Angeles. But it was Michael O'Shea who had hired him in the mid-70s to come down to WFTL, WGLO in Fort Lauderdale. But he was one of the more amazing people I knew and just an all-around great guy. And we're going to talk a lot about Chicago radio. He had a wonderful black lab. He named it Wen, W-Y-E-N. And I said, after Des Plaines? And he said, yep. He was the program director there, as far as that goes. But one of my favorite on-air faux pas was Ray. And I don't remember if it was Y-E-N or some other suburban station when he was doing the sports and proudly proclaimed that the Bulls balled Beatamore. And that, by the way, led to him laughing about it, tipping over the chair, practically sliding down the hallway. And meanwhile, the staid owner comes in right about then. So, yeah, what can I tell you? But he was a great asset to radio, and my loss that I didn't stay in touch. So if you were a fan of Ray Smithers, sorry to say he's now past tense. Yeah, very, very sad. Also, I was while I was doing that, I was looking up someone else that we knew at the time, and I thought, is Frank Oxerart still alive? Because he had been general manager of KFWB, so he would have been, oh, I don't know, I'd been about 50 in the, around 1980. And I checked it, and my God, he made it to 91. He died within the last year. And he was also a very colorful character in more ways than one. I remember one day I was leaving him a note, and so I decided I'd leave it in his car in the parking lot at KFWB. And, in terms of I wanted to meet up with him later and we'd do something or whatever, but the content was unimportant, but the location was apparently more important than I realized, because apparently they had been having thefts in the building and the parking lot. And so apparently after I left, the guard came to get the note and bring it to Frank. Fortunately, there was nothing in it that anybody couldn't see, but nonetheless. But anyway, 91 years old. And also found out that last year, last thing he did pretty much, published a book of poetry. I think he called it I Write. So, of course, I had to get on Amazon and buy a copy. But I probably hadn't talked to him in 20 years, but it seems like it was just yesterday. All right, so apologies if you don't get off my callback list, but the best thing is to call on the air, because I will answer 888-876-5593, and we will talk. I do my best with email, but I get overwhelmed sometimes, and I delete them en masse, although a lot of requests from email in the last couple days, and we will get to them before the week is out. Yeah, I can't say before the night is out, because there's too many for that. And but as far as the week, yeah, you bet it. Now, I've misplaced the magic twanger. Oh, there it is. All right, so fine. We'll start off with Mike in Elmwood Park. Welcome back to WGN Radio.
1: Good evening, Valley. I got a couple of requests.
0: Well, you're getting Linda Scott first off the bat.
1: Beep Beep by the Playmates and Barbara Ann by the Regents.
0: Regents, okay, wait a minute. Barbara Ann. Better than the Beat Boys version, I'll tell you that. And Beep Beep.
1: you're right.
0: Oh, God, yeah, I know. I remember that came out at the end of 65. It was terrible. Okay, Mike in Elmwood Park. All right, we'll get to him this week, and enjoy Linda Scott coming up next.
1: Oh, thanks. Thanks, Raleigh. You have a good week.
0: All right, you too. Thanks. So, 888-876-5593. Oh, and Cindy, I've got one down for her tonight, too. So, Cindy, I believe you're getting the Marvelette Speechwood 45789 tonight, but what else you want?
2: you don't have to. You could just play that one and not the other ones I requested.
0: Oh, no. Well, I've got A World Without Love coming up later in the week. Don't worry about that.
2: Okay, but I have a really good request.
0: Uh-oh.
2: It's really good. You know the song. It Must Be Raindrops.
0: Oh, Raindrops, D. Clark. D. Clark, Raindrops, Falling From My Eyes.
2: That's one of the best songs I think he's ever written. It's
0: a wonderful song, yeah. Well, most everything D. Clark did was just terrific. But yeah, Raindrops is biggest hit by far.
2: And then, yes, I don't know. I had to make a bunch of phone calls over a bunch of stuff. And I thought, well, I better follow through and make more. And it was just too much for me, and I got real, like, screwy in the head. I took it easy today, and...
0: Good.
2: I took my meds, and it all went away. And then what else happened? It was just on Google. I didn't see it on the news. But an oil refinery blew up in Texas, I think it was.
0: Mm-hmm.
2: So you know what that means.
0: Yeah, well, do I know what that means? I mean, it means that there was an explosion and a fire at Valero. Valero is in Port Arthur, but that actually did not happen today. There's been a cleanup for a while on that. I think that's probably been 3 or 4 months. If something else happened today, I know they're still doing the cleanup at Valero, but that's the only one I know. And
2: Spanish sounding town, I think, in Texas, or maybe do they have oil in New Mexico?
0: Well, yes and no, for the most part, no, but yes, I don't know of anything there. The big news as far as that goes that I saw that surprised me actually was that a building in Midtown Manhattan, 30 stories, is about to fall down. And I thought, well, there's a story for you. So I'll add to oil refinery explosion. But like I say, Bolero's the last one I knew.
2: But Mike said he said that these oil refineries blow up because of lack of maintenance. They cut costs or something.
0: Well, not necessarily. All things are bigger than one sentence. But I'm wondering whether you're confusing Valero, which, like I say, was in Texas, about 3 months ago. Ukrainian drones hit Russia's largest oil refinery in Omsk today, and that's Western Siberia. So that happened. But that's the only oil refinery blow up of which I know.
2: Okay, because I don't pay attention to what I read is like I used to. Like something with my mind after Chuck's idea.
0: All right. Well, I think you might be confusing the two, but anyway, nothing else in the States of which I know. But if I'm wrong, someone will obviously call us, and we will get your Marvelettes on before the night is out.
2: Well, they said something about, just what I meant was when I said, what that means, gas prices going up.
0: Well,
2: again,
0: not necessarily. Again, it's nice to have a one-sentence summarization, but it's never that simple. I know about Valero, but I wonder if anything happened in Baytown. I'm going to look. I know the places where there are refineries. But
2: like Mexican, or like a, not Mexican, Spanish-sounding name of a city somewhere.
0: Well, hell, that could be anything, including Amarillo, although we don't say it pronounced, we don't pronounce it correctly. But
2: somewhere in, like, the West Coast. Somewhere, Texas, Arizona.
0: Well, you'll hear it and you'll let us know.
2: All right.
0: All right, thanks. Appreciate it, Cindy. Yeah, I don't know. All right, so Texas slaughters Spanish words like nothing I've ever seen. Yeah, just I remember when I moved to Austin, and I said I was, the place I was living was on San Jacinto. And they said, no, it's not San Jacinto, it's San Jacinto. Oh, yes, I am in Texas, home of Amarillo, so why should I be surprised? All right, so 888-876-5593, 8888-RALEIGH. Speaking of the English language and the correct terms for various things, have you ever wondered what what is the correct term for someone in all 50 states. Yeah, I know, an American. But I mean, individual, obviously, Indiana, Hoosiers, and no one knows for sure about why. But it's interesting to go through all of them to see what the accepted term is for their residents. And yeah, the one I got to was Illinois. And when I read this, I said, I don't know how to pronounce this, but we'll go over some of them coming up on WGN Radio.

WGN Radio. I'm Raleigh James. 3 hours to spend together, and I hope you'll join me. If it's on your mind, it'll be on mine. I've just spent the last 2 hours trying to cull your requests, and a lot of them, to say the least, and trying for equal opportunity, something for just about everybody.

and radio. I'm Raleigh James. Linda Scott, very interesting artist all the way around. That was on Canadian American, which was Leonard Zimmer's label, and he had an office in New York and an office in Manitoba, so hence Canadian American. And probably the biggest act until Linda Scott was Santo and Johnny. But she was a precocious kid in New Jersey, Linda Sampson. In fact, when she was 11 years old, she was already trying to break into the music business, and it wasn't too long before she actually had a song on Epic, In Between Teen, within a few years. And, you know, she did Arthur Godfrey's show and all that kind of stuff. And and then she was in high school when she signed with Canadian American, and I've Told Every Little Star was a standard, obviously, Jerome Kern and all that. And but it made her, over a million copies were sold, so she did well. Now, interestingly, she wrote the follow-up, Don't Bet Money, Honey. Got to top 10 nationally, and you know, that was pretty good. And then actually, Don't Bet Money, Honey was a standard. It was the third that was her own composition, but no, Starlight, Starbright, I think. In any event, she did enough that she wound up being in, you know, the 60s movies like Don't Knock the Twist. She composed Yes Siree for Chubby Checker in that, and in 63, when she graduated high school, she became part of Caravan of Stars national tour. And it was interesting because Caravan of Stars was in Dallas and slated to perform that night. And when I say that night, it was the night that Kennedy had been shot and assassinated. And so obviously the tour didn't make that stop. But she continued to, in fact, I guess the Beatles really knocked her off the charts. She would release something that did nothing. But she wound up as part of Where the Action Is, you know, another Dick Clark production with Steve Alamo producing. And by the 70s, that's it. And she had been an Army lab tech for a while. She got a degree in theology and all that, and she wound up being a teacher. And so I think she's still alive. She'd be 81 today. So that's all I know about Linda Scott, which isn't a whole lot. So we'll get to Karen in Illinois. Maybe she knows. We'll get to these. Illinoisans, Illinoisans, or do you pronounce the S? Illinoisans. Yeah. I have absolutely no idea because, of course, I'm just seeing it. But I did find this article fascinating in terms of what people have been called in the various 50 states. So it's interesting. In Hawaii, they take great umbrage if you call yourself a Hawaiian, even if you were born there, if you're not native to Hawaii. However, non-native inhabitants of Alaskans are Alaskans. So as opposed to Alaskan natives. So everybody has a stake in that, I suppose, though I think most of the Alaska natives actually go by the name of their indigenous tribes. But Alabamian, that's how it started out. Now they take Alabaman. Same with Arizona in print. 1857, Arizonians. It sounds like from another planet. And that got quickly changed to Arizonan and has been used since 1866. Oh, Arkansas. Oh, here we go. All right, we'll talk about it after the news and hopefully get your calls to coming up on WGN Radio.

0: WGN Radio. Rufus's little girl, Carla, for you. Yes, if you have her big hit, Gee Whiz, flip it over. You'll hear For You. Originally on satellite and sold to Atlantic to get some coverage there. Yeah, distribution. But originally satellite right there in Memphis. So there you have it. And that was Evelyn. Evelyn in Michigan, who sends emails from time to time with some fine requests such as For You. And I've got two more for her. We'll get them before the week is out. All right, so 888-876-5593. Like I say about this, I've got the list of how to pronounce the terms for residents of every state. And it seems the rule of thumb here in all 50 that I can see is those where they were coming up with things in the mid-1850s, even before some more states. They like the I-A-N, Ian, like Alabamian. But shortly thereafter, someone came to their senses and said, just drop the I. So they have like Alabaman. Yeah, and of course, Alaskan, obviously. Same with Arizona, Arizonian and Arizonan. Arkansas, all right. So it started out as Arkansian and then Arkansan. But in the 1870s, Arkansas-er. Yeah, that's okay. Why not? California, we know Californians. Now, Colorado, when I was reading about this, I didn't realize that there were actually specific rules for this stuff. Add an A-N suffix when a place name ends in an O. But if the place name is of Spanish origin, then drop the O before adding an N. Well, that led to a bit of a jumble for Colorado, to say the least. So is it Coloradans or Coloradoans? I say Coloradans. And don't get me started on whether it's Colorado or Colorado. That was once a big fight when I was on the air in Denver. We finally decided it was Colorado and stuck with it. But then you've got Connecticut. A Connecticut. You know, I got to stop and say, because when you look at how it is in how it's written, it looks like Connecticuter. But obviously it's Connecticuter. And that's why they have an unofficial nickname for Connecticuters. They have Nutbeggers, which has to do with a local legend. Delaware, Delawarean, yeah, and not I-A-N, E-A-N, obviously. Floridian, obviously, and Georgian, okay, we know that. But like I say, Hawaii was one of those where you're not a Hawaiian unless you're a native to Hawaii. You're just a resident. You're a resident of Hawaii. Yeah. Idaho, Idahoans. All right. Now we get to Illinois. Yeah. People who reside in Illinois are called Illinoisans, Illinoisans, Illinoisans, Illinoisians. I see it all. I have absolutely no idea. So we'll just go with Chicagoans. But you've lived in Illinois probably most of your life. What do you call yourself? Yeah, obviously Indiana solved it by deciding they were Hoosiers. I don't know of any such nickname for Illinois. But Karen in Chicago, so what's the deal?
1: Hi, you know, when I came here, I moved here from Wisconsin, and I was in a class, office skills class at Lighthouse, and I asked my instructor, because I didn't know, and she told me a lion eye.
0: A lion eye?
1: Yeah.
0: Sounds like a secret society. But
1: there's a football team, the lion eye, and I wondered, you know, I asked my teacher, I didn't know, I just came here from Wisconsin, and I don't even remember how it came up, and that's what she told me.
0: Say it again, because I've already lost it.
1: A lion eye.
0: A lion eye.
1: Yeah.
0: Well, I guess that's no better or worse than Illinoisans.
1: I'm not. You know what? I want to know, what the heck do they call people from Massachusetts?
0: Oh, well, that, I can tell you that, actually.
1: Holy cow.
0: As far as that goes, they do not have an original term for this. They have an official state cat, an official state donut, but mostly they use Bay Staters or Massachusettsans.
1: Oh, okay. I just thinking about the word, I couldn't imagine how they could change that.
0: Just put an A-N on top of it. But that's why, with Illinois, that's what I wondered. When you put an A-N after Illinois, does the S become verbalized, or is it still silent?
1: Yeah, and now, I don't know. I'm just hoping that I had to take her word for it, because it was my instructor. She was teaching secretarial skills. And I was in a typing class, typing and transcription. And I don't remember now how it came up. I think one of my family asked me or something, and I asked her. And that's what she told me.
0: Well, it's easy for you being from Wisconsin. You're a Cheddarhead. You're from behind the cheddar curtain. But So that, but I realize that's probably not official. So I assume as a Wisconsin, that's exactly what it is, a Wisconsin. I don't know.
1: I think Wisconsin is Wisconsinites.
0: Oh, I like that, Wisconsinites. Yeah, there you go.
1: That's what it used to be. Yes. At least that's how I knew it when I was growing up.
0: No, you're right. It's on the list that way. Wisconsinites, it's on the list just like that.
1: Yeah, because I went to the Wisconsin School for the Blind, and you encountered that a lot, you know. Different stuff like that. They wanted you to know, you know, what the hell you're talking about, I guess.
0: Interesting.
1: So, I knew Minnesotans.
0: Right, they use the ites for Wyoming as well, Wyomingites.
1: Oh, really?
0: Yes.
1: Wow.
0: That's why I've heard of it.
1: There aren't too many of them, are there?
0: Oh, well.
1: I mean, with the ITE.
0: Oh, I thought you meant people in Wyoming. No, there aren't many of those either.
1: No,
0: mostly they're the ANs more than anything. But as far as that goes. But I think those are the only two ites. I knew about Wisconsinite. And, you know, read about that, and I knew about Wyomingite, which never sounded right to me. Wisconsinite had a ring to it.
1: No, it sounds strange.
0: But mostly, well, mostly they're ANs, Nevadan or Nebraskan or all that. New Hampshire has ites. New Hampshireites. They have ites.
1: Okay. Remember you were talking about the pronunciation Colorado and Colorado.
0: Of course.
1: Another one you used to get to me was Nevada and Nevada.
0: Well, right, it's Nevada. The same exact argument.
1: That's what I thought.
0: Yeah. No, I mean, I've been there, done that. Yes, it is Nevada. Yes,
1: but every now and then you hear someone say that.
0: Oh, I know, and it really does. It becomes a civil war. I got, you know, at least a week worth of talk radio out of this in Colorado. You know, everybody was hell-bent that it had to be their way, and it was almost an even split.
1: Wow.
0: Yeah,
1: and you don't want to offend somebody.
0: Well, exactly, but, you know, they offend easily if they care about that. The only thing that was bigger in Colorado was what I like to call the Great Brisket Wars. I don't know how I got on this topic, but whether it was a staple of Jewish food or it was a staple of barbecue, and which was better. And so the Texans called and were just screaming that it was barbecue. And a lot of Jewish people were saying, no, it's ours. It goes back to the old country. But I mean, I literally, it was almost a month worth of brisket talk. Now, the best part about that is people brought me brisket to prove their point. I ate it for a month.
1: Oh, my goodness.
0: Yeah.
1: Well, I bet you enjoyed that.
0: I did. In the final analysis, I had to go with barbecue. But it seemed like the Jewish variety had, I don't know, onions in it or onion soup or something. I don't know. But it wasn't bad.
1: Okay.
0: Believe me, I'm not knocking it. It just didn't hold a candle to barbecue. But, man, they fought for their side.
1: There's nothing wrong with that. Yeah. I like a good barbecue myself.
0: Yeah, you betcha. All right. Well, thanks.
1: Thank
0: the information.
1: You so much.
0: Appreciate it, Karen. Thank you.
1: Yeah.
0: All right. So, thanks for the information.
1: So
0: appreciate it, Karen. Thank you. Yeah. All right. So we'll get back to it. Cindy called.

Because you are the official pronouncer, as far as I'm concerned, David. No, you do. You absolutely do. You are the voice of reason, and anything you say, we believe it. So, Illinoisan. All right. All right. Thank you for chiming in. All right. So, let's talk about the Seacrane Company, another wonderful thing to discuss. And I want to mention their pocket radio right now. And, in fact, I got an email. It was from Lisa and Joliet. Her Bruno, her dog, had a couple requests. Arf. And he was sitting there on the pillow right beside her CC pocket. Looks so cute. It is one of the most popular pocket radios on the market today, and apparently dogs like it too. But as far as people, it makes a great gift. It's the perfect go-to everyday radio. I keep one in my purse. It's got unbeatable AM and FM reception like everything Bob Crane has been involved with. Crisp, clear audio for its small size. 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

0: WGN Radio. I'm Raleigh James. Bobby Freeman, San Francisco, born and bred, and it was on Josie actually in 1961. It was a wonderful song. He didn't write it, and neither did anybody famous. But anyway, as far as that goes, but he had been performing since he was a kid with the Romancers, not the East LA group, but the Bay Area group. And then of course 58 was just golden for him with "Do You Want to Dance," which he wrote. And so all the reissues on that and remakes by other people did well. Then he came back with "Come On and Swim." Women 65, and Sly Stewart wrote that actually. But "The Mess Around" was a fine song as far as that goes, and it was a request right there for Lisa and Bruno in Joliet. All right, 888-876-5593. Mike is a first-time caller, and he is in Pecatonica, Illinois. I hope I said that right. Hello, Mike. Thanks for calling.
1: Pecatonica is correct. Thank you, Raleigh. Yeah. Thanks for taking my call.
0: Yeah.
1: I had a couple of additional information about Illinoisans.
0: Okay.
1: The Illini is the mascot of the University of Illinois. It's the comes from the Illiniwek tribe of Indians that occupied what is now like Iowa and Illinois.
0: Okay.
1: And I

0: I went to college in Mississippi, grew up and had lived in Illinois my entire life and still live in Illinois, and they referred to me as a flatlander.
1: I love it.
0: Yeah, it was kind of comical.
1: Well, it really is, because Mississippi's flat as a pancake.
0: It is, except it has a lot of trees and not a lot of corn.
1: Well, yeah, there is that, indeed. All right, how did you wind up in school in Mississippi? I mean, most people, they take their SATs, you know, they open up the books, and Mississippi is not on anybody's mind. What scholarship did you get?
0: Well, I went to high school in LaSalle County, Illinois. I went to college at Hattiesburg at the University of Southern Mississippi and played on a baseball scholarship.
1: Okay. I knew there was a sports scholarship in there somewhere, because nobody goes to Hattiesburg voluntarily. So
0: it was a different world down there. It was a much different culture than what I grew up in northern Illinois.
1: And you thought you knew humidity in Illinois. Ah, you didn't know the start of it until you got there.
0: That is for sure. But I tell you, they were the most friendly, generous, kindest people I've ever been around.
1: That's terrific. All right. Well, thank you for the call. I really appreciate it, and I hope you'll do it again.
0: Thanks, Raleigh.
1: All right.
0: Good night.
1: Yeah. So, I had a lot of friends from Mississippi, and I concur with Mike. Really good people. I know. It's the brunt of a lot of jokes, even in the South. But, man. All right. So, let's see. Cindy called back. I think she's wanting to go with the Illini. So, what do you think, Cindy?
2: Yeah, I was going to give you the same information about they used to call the mascot Chief Illini at University of Illinois. And he used to do, like, a native dance before sporting events. And that was, I can't remember things. And that was banned because, like, Native Americans would go to school there, and then they'd go to a sporting event and see the chief do that dance, and they were, like, horrified.
1: Yeah.
2: But then it is Illinoisans, and people in Illinois, and then the S is not pronounced. It's
1: okay.
2: Illinois.
1: All right.
2: But then the thing is, the weird thing about it is people in Illinois must have thought, well, like when I was younger, thought the whole world revolved around them, because they used to think it was so ignorant and uneducated if somebody, like, talked to them on the phone from another state for some kind of business or something like that. You had contact and they called you Illinois.
1: Yeah.
2: Like, called it Illinois and pronounced the S. People just were so offended by that.
1: Yeah.
2: And then Michigan is an Indian word. Chicago is an Indian word. And the Muskegon River in Michigan, that's an Indian word.
1: All right. Good deal. Thank you, Cindy. Appreciate the callback.
2: Okay, bye-bye.
1: All right. So yes, indeed. My favorite, and it wasn't actually Illinois, it was Time Magazine. True story. 1975, I believe it was. Could have been a year either way, but I'm pretty sure it was 75. Did this article, and I don't know who wrote it, but Time was, you know, considered pretty solid journalism. And they talked about Illinois and its neighbor to the east, Ohio. And I thought to myself, okay, it's one thing to forget Indiana, but where exactly would you think it was? Yes, never got any copy on that. So we've got Brian and Seneca who's weighing in on this. So, all right, Brian, what do you think?
3: I pretty much have to agree with everyone else, because I'll be 62 at the end of the year, and I didn't hear any of those other demonyms for citizens of the great state of Illinois before tonight.
1: All right. Excellent.
3: Chief Illini, of course, the famous mascot for the U of I at Urbana-Champaign. And as far as getting bothered by people mispronouncing the name of the great state, that's never bothered me that much. But it's a real big red flag. If you're not from here, you're saying Illinois.
1: Oh,
3: okay,
1: yeah.
3: We're in one of the Illinois. Where's the other Illinois?
1: Right, yeah. That's
3: ultimately, Illinois is that horrible screeching sound that constantly ratchets up your tax bill emanating from Springfield and Chicago.
1: There you are. Yeah, that's noise all right. All right, good deal,
3: and
1: thanks.
3: And there's other pronunciation fun, too. They originally had a version of Hee-Haw that was being produced in Grand Rapids, but nobody wanted to watch Hee-Hack.
1: Okay, that's great. Okay, thanks. Appreciate it.
3: And I've got a quick request.
1: All right, let's get this down. I actually have one of your requests on tap. So, all right, what is it?
3: Okay, this one is an easy request. G by whoever sang it in the early 50s.
1: The Crows.
3: Exactly.
1: All right, good deal. Thanks. Appreciate it.
3: Yep, bye.
1: All right, so let me write there. Got that down. Yeah, all right. I think the only one that's insulting is people who call people from Maine maniacs. However, it fits, doesn't it? The official term is Mainer. So Maryland, now the Marylanders, but very often considered to be old liners from the Revolutionary War days. And we talked about Massachusetts and Michiganders, Michiganites, Michiganians. All right. Oh, man. There's been apparently a decades-long debate in Michigan over what should be the most official. Apparently, in 1981, Michiganian topped the list. But in 2017, a state senator sponsored a bill calling it Michigander. I don't know if it passed. All right. We'll pick it up there right after the news right here on WGN Radio.

WGN Radio, I'm Raleigh James, and yes, Georgie Fame, and that was Don in Beloit who requested that, and I had mentioned that Georgie was an incredible jazz singer, and that's actually a pretty good example. That was originally an instrumental, and I think Rogers Grant wrote it, and the first person to do it was actually Mongo Santa Maria,

0: And the guy who did the lyrics to it originally was John Hendricks. He was in a group, Lambert Hendrickson, in the UK. And that was also in 63. Then 2 years later, Georgie Fame did it. And there you have it. So that was the deal. By the way, the instrumental, right after Mongo Santa Maria did it, Dave Baby Cortez did a version, and several others as well. So it was Don and Beloit who wanted to hear that, and now he's probably heard more of it than he'd ever want to. So Nick is in Baltimore. Welcome back to WGN Radio, Nick.
1: Hey, good morning, Raleigh. How you doing?
0: All right, what's happening?
1: I'm doing okay. I wanted to ask a question. Cause, you know, a friend of mine, Rick, down in Arkansas, said he listened the other night, and he said something about KNX, and I was going to ask you what you thought was going to happen in light of KMOX going to the Hoffman family, a new company.
0: Right.
1: I guess it's a new company.
0: Well, they bought all of St. Louis, and a new company, but clearly an old line family, very wealthy, and they've got the newspaper there, and they got a bunch of other holdings, and they got a sports team. You know, they're a real conglomerate. And they are absolutely the everything that Odyssey isn't. They are. They're well healed.
1: Yeah. Well, that's great.
0: Yeah, and they're locally based, so they'll care.
1: Good.
0: Yeah.
1: And hopefully they'll spread it around. You know, they'll buy more.
0: Yeah.
1: Outlets, but.
0: But Los Angeles is the big question. Everybody wonders, will they be next? And because obviously, you know, KNX for a while, they put it on the old KGBS, that 97.1, but that's now the Fan. It's like an ESPN, and they've got like an HD2 for KNX or something like that. And so a lot of people are looking at that saying, 50,000 wasted watts. And 1A clear, non-directional. No one really knows. You know, they've got some other properties, probably signal-wise and everything else. The best one of the group by far is K-Earth. That 101.1 dial position, just beautiful, right out of Mount Wilson, wonderful. KROQ, that's 106.7. It's always had some problems. 94.7 is also very good. That's the old KMET. And 93.1 is, of course, the old KNX FM. So that's pretty good as well. So you've got some really nice FM sticks there. And, you know, who knows? So it's all conjecture. I have not heard anything that I would consider credible that tells me what's going to happen. But a lot of people are eyeing it saying, well, I wonder.
1: Yeah, well, you know, I listen to KNX because I'm fascinated, you know, because you want to hear what's going on the West Coast. For stuff, you know, since I'm able to do it on the Internet,
0: mm-hmm.
1: you know, I've always been fascinated by it. But,
0: mm-hmm.
1: I hope it hangs in there. You know, I'm kind of fearful of Odyssey. So,
0: well, absolutely. You know, this was a deal that never should have been made, and you know, it's so ironic because when you look at the start of Entercom and you look at the kid's father, he was as tight as it comes with a dollar, and there was no way that he was going to be over leveraged in anything. And you look at it now and just shake your head. And you know, I think what happens is far too many of these kids, the same thing happened with Cumulus. You know, they go to the Ivy League schools, they get some MBA or something, and what works on paper mm-hmm. will not necessarily work in real life. And the debt, mm-hmm. you know, when CBS put those stations up for sale, there was always a big question mark because CBS had absolutely you know, no basis in that. So the money they made would have to be, you know, taxed, period. So that's why they were looking for somebody where they could get a tax incentive for that. And that was their big issue. But the other thing that I think people weren't looking hard enough who were considering being buyers wasn't that. It was that, wait a minute, CBS has been able to operate those stations like the Cadillac of stations because they had absolutely no debt service. You add debt service to it, and when you're talking about, you know, being all news, this is not a cheap proposition. And, of course, you know, you're seeing them automate some day part and doing a lot of, you know, tape repeats and all that, which, you know, just causes me to shudder all the way around. But it's a very expensive proposition. And then, of course, you have the argument that it is on AM and how many people are available to it. So, you know, I mean, they've got enough FMs there that are great you know, great performers. But again, with that kind of debt, what do you do? Now, the argument against them selling LA, because I don't think they'd sell KNX as a standalone. I don't think there's a buyer for that. But you never know. But I think that KMOX is considered, KMOX is a major market, obviously, but it's considered more like a mid-sized market, you know, than say the top 10. And I think they may look at selling more of that. But they're going to have to be selling. There's no doubt about that. So it's a question as to what.
1: Well, you know, I think you're right, because a number of years ago, I was talking to a friend of mine who I'd worked with when I was down in Annapolis, and he wound up working for CBS. And he told me, this is when it was still CBS. And he said, look, you got to realize that they're concentrating on their top markets. They're not, they don't care about these mid-sized markets like here or Cleveland or, you know, things like that. But they're going to concentrate on their, basically their top 10, top 5 or 10 markets.
0: Well,
1: and that's exactly what happened.
0: Right, absolutely. And you look at Odyssey, and, you know, while everybody's talking about KNX, and rightfully so, because it is a shame how it sounds and all that, come on, you've got Chattanooga, you've got Greensboro, you got Gainesville, you know, you got all sorts of places where, you know, you've got isolated mid-sized markets like Wichita, you know, so, and then you've got standalones. You know, just like what sold earlier this year, you know, it sold Providence, VEI, that was under 5 million, but it sold in EEY in Keene. I guess that's the big Brattleboro market, I don't know. But that was, you know, I think a nod to EEI with sports and all that. But anyway, that was sold as, I think it was actually sold and then it went dark. But you'd have to ask somebody there what really happened. But that's what I heard. But anyhow, so I think that what do they have standalone that's left? The first two that come to mind for me is Madison and Wilkes-Barre. So you know, we'll see what they do. It's interesting to watch, but you know, ultimately they can't survive the debt service.
1: Yeah, it's happening all over. And
0: well, and not, you know, the scary part is that, you know, hey, this is Leisure Time. This is broadcasting. Who cares? Nobody dies. But this is the truth with everything. I don't care if it's funeral homes or grocery chains or department stores or banks. Everything has done this. And, you know, the rules of finance have changed so much in the last 40 years or so. Things that you could never do before, like the leverage buyouts, are perfectly fine now. Things that you could value as, you know, a top-tier investment, you know, used to be impossible if you were talking about options. But so there's a lot of changes that enables people to buy it. But there's a big difference between being able to buy it and should buy it. And so I don't know. I don't know. I don't know how any of it works. You know, all I say is the old person's lament. I'm glad I'm not young.
1: That's what I always say.
0: Yeah, well, it is. It's the old person's lament. We all kind of say it. I don't know what happened to the world. Yeah, right. Exactly.
1: It kind of left all of us behind, I guess. But I don't know. I love. Listen, I'll just close with this. I love technology. I really do. Always have.
0: Oh yeah.
1: Not afraid of it. But the landscape has changed, and unfortunately, a lot of these places will become parking lots.
0: Well, absolutely. And like you, I'm all for technology. But what we have right now is we're leading technologically while we're lagging in wisdom. And so we are now able to do things, but we are not cognizant of what we should be doing with them.
1: Right. Exactly. You said it perfectly.
0: Well, and it's really scary, say, when it's a small city where they put every of their citizens under surveillance because they can. You know, it's like, just because you can, maybe you want to think if you should.
1: Yeah, but they won't.
0: Well, that's human nature. And by the way, technology may change, but human nature is static. I don't care if you go back to Plato. It hasn't changed one iota.
1: It hasn't. You're right.
0: No.
1: All right, Raleigh. I thank you for
0: Thanks for calling.
1: I appreciate it.
0: All right. I appreciate the call.
1: Appreciate the program.
0: Yeah, call me soon. Thanks. All right. Always good to hear from Nick. We've got Clayton in Indianapolis, Eduardo in Tampa, and you and another one of your requests coming up next on WGN Radio.

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1: WGN Radio, I'm Raleigh James, and got an email from Jonathan in Kentucky. Hi, Jonathan. Actually, several and plenty of requests, and he said, I don't know if you know Dottie West. Oh, my God, yes. Dottie West was country music royalty, and, you know, it's interesting because she really came to the fore in what we would, you know, call old country music. You know, we're talking the 50s, and you know, where you're talking about you know, basically whining things and all that kind of stuff. And a lot of those artists didn't make it into the latter 60s because you know, as country started to change and become a lot more uptown, hate to use the term countrypolitan, but you get the idea. A lot of the Kitty Wells of the world didn't survive it. Dottie West not only survived it, she thrived. And in fact, she wrote a lot of stuff. And she was born in like 1932. So, you know, even in the, you know, late 50s, she was absolutely an adult. She was not a young girl by any means. And when she wrote Country Girl, which she did in 1968 on RCA, and Chet Atkins produced it. It was on, you know, so come on, you get that. But what was interesting is who heard it. And it, by the way, was the first of her stuff to actually hit the Canadian country charts. But when I say it's interesting who heard it, she was recruited by McCann Erickson to write for Coca-Cola jingles. And in fact, you know Country Sunshine. Well, she co-wrote it. And it's interesting that the lyrics of the chorus are written on a grave, and she did die young. I think she was in her 50s, but that's the deal there with that. And yes, Dottie West, she did some amazing things. I loved fairly recent in the scheme of things. You're Not That Easy to Forget. I think that would have made a terrific soul record, but that's true of so many country songs. But anyway, that was Jonathan in Kentucky who requested that, and we've got several more from him that he will hear before the week is out. Clayton in Indianapolis, welcome to WGN Radio.
2: Hi, Raleigh.
1: What's
2: How
1: up?
2: How is everything so far?
1: All right. Well, you're sounding good. It says testing new phone. Are you using it right now?
2: I had to switch over to the phone in the diaper changing room because the battery died out.
1: Oh, I'm so sorry.
2: Yeah. This is a VTech corded phone in the diaper changing room, which is my bathroom.
1: Okay. All right. Yeah, well, VTech, mixed reviews, to say the less, at least about VTech.
2: Yeah. One that I was going to show you
1: was
2: VTech IA5845 cordless phone.
1: Uh-huh.
2: Old analog thing.
1: Yes.
2: Ran on a nickel cadmium battery, but I had to rebuild the pack, and it's now a nickel metal hydride.
1: Okay.
2: So.
1: And I'm sorry I missed it, but how does it sound?
2: It sounds decent.
1: Good.
2: Provided the battery isn't done prematurely, but that's actually my fault because I didn't charge it long enough.
1: Well, that'll do it.
2: Yeah, and I'm looking to get a 49 megahertz cordless phone.
1: Okay.
2: Just don't know where I would get one, though.
1: Well, you know, they are older analog phones. I'm trying to, you know, you probably tried the eBays of the world and all of that. You know, the big problem why they went out of favor wasn't so much because of technology changing as much as how easy it was to hear them. You know, they weren't coded, they weren't scrambled. So, you know, your phone, I've told the story many times. My friend Chuck Riley was driving on the San Diego freeway, and he heard this guy call his wife in the hospital, and obviously it was like she had her jaws wired or something because she couldn't barely talk. And he said, "Well, baby, I'm thinking about you. I'll see you tomorrow." And then hangs up from that. Not 10 seconds later, calls somebody, "Hello," and he's, "I'll be over in about 10 minutes, baby. Chill the wine."
2: So, of course, I mean, I'm not worried about people listening to me, even though the phone is in my nursery. I mean, this is coming from the nursery's phone line. I just have a phone line feed into the diaper changing room from that area.
1: No, there's
2: I couldn't get an extension. I couldn't get a dedicated extension from the university from that, for this bathroom.
1: That's a shame. Now, the other thing about the 49 megahertzers are, you know, there's very little power. I think they use like 1/1000th of a watt or something. It limited how far you could get away from the base station.
2: Yeah, I mean, for my nursery, using it for just inside the nursery, I'm worried about that.
1: All right.
2: But the one phone that I had that I was going to show you, VTech phone.
1: Hang on a minute. Don't go away. I've blown the news, and we'll be on the air in moments. Don't go away. All right. Yeah, completely blocked that. So we'll pick it up right after. I don't know if it's David Jennings or not. Who is it? Yeah, it is. All right. So we'll be on right after David Jennings.

0: WGN Radio. I'm Raleigh James. Love the Marvelettes. And Cindy requests that 1962 on Tamla. And real sad that the internal politics at Motown caused the Marvelettes to get short shrift in favor of the Supremes. I mean, I understand why and all that, but man, they were good. And whether it was Wanda Young or Gloria, why can't I think of her last name right now? No matter who was doing lead, they were just wonderful. All right, so that said, what are we doing here? We were talking with Clayton. That's what it was, and we'll finish on phones. Actually, while we were talking, Clayton, I went and looked up to see if I could find something on eBay, and it's a Panasonic. You know, all these, like Panasonic, if you're looking, you want to see KX-T. That's pretty much going to give you your 46 to 49 megahertz.
1: Oh.
0: So they have a KX-T3815 vintage cordless new open box. It's beautiful. Now, it sets you back. It's $124, but... Yeah, I know, but there are others that are cheaper. But I mean, this one was absolutely in the box. But there are others you can find, and you just want to look back to see. You know, obviously,
1: yeah.
0: if the model starts saying something like with Bluetooth, you don't want to go there. All right, you know, that's not going to do you any good. But these were here's one for $74, and it's a KX-T3825, and it would be also that 46 to 49. So they're there, and patience is your friend on these. But so look for the Panasonic KX-T, and then again, you want to read it to make sure you know what you're getting. But they were just beautiful. They call them easophones, and they were just beautiful.
1: I find that kind of interesting, and I'm looking into potentially for my nursery getting a Southwestern Bell FF905 or FF915. Phone, which is a 900 megahertz
0: right.
1: phone. I just don't know, again, where I would find that for a decent price.
0: Well, if you're patient, there again, start looking at eBay and other places like that. They come up.
1: Yeah, my question is, I mean, inside of an apartment building like this, if I'm just in my nursery, and maybe I go somewhere outside the nursery a good ways, would the FF905 or FF915 read?
0: Let me think on that. But let me go back to Southwestern Bell for a minute, because the phones you're looking at, those 900 megahertz, obviously Southwestern Bell didn't make phones. You know that. People who made the phone was Con Air. So you want to look for, you can start looking for it that way. Con Air phones from that period to see, and they might have licensed it to other companies as well.
1: Yeah. The funny part is I remember it being like a Southwestern Bell FF series, but if I kind of, that leads me to wonder what the Con Air model number is.
0: That I don't, well, there might not, I'm not sure how that would work, but yes, the FF, they were known as the Freedom phones, right? It's just a question of finding the time to do the search, and you'll really start to come up with what you need. You'd be surprised.
1: Yeah, and I kind of wonder what kind of phone this sounds like speaking on.
0: Oh, the phone you're on now, it sounds perfectly fine. I mean, I've got some ambient noise, but nah, it's not from the phone.
1: Well, basically, that's all that part of that. I'm playing around with the cord.
0: Right, and that's what I'm hearing. But no, you're absolutely fine. So me, I'm a Western Electric girl. So I like their stuff.
1: You know what though? There's actually some. Well, in my laundry room, there was some Western. There's a Western Electric 2500 in my laundry room,
0: uh-huh.
1: And then in my office cubicle. There's actually a 5-line, maybe you've heard me say this before, but it's a 2565.
0: Uh-huh.
1: And that's really the only Western Electric stuff I have.
0: Well, yeah, that 2500 was that desktop touch-tone phone. And I'll tell you what, it came in some of the strangest colors, like that, well, you might not be able to see them, but a green and a blue that were just a baby blue. And, you know, it's like, what are you people thinking? But anyway, that was the deal. But, yeah, the beauty of this is that it's all available. But, you know, when you see it in its outrageous price, you just pass it and wait for it to come up cheaper. It will.
1: Yeah, like imagine you call my house one day, and you pick up, like I pick up, and all this is the diaper room, Clayton speaking.
0: Yeah.
1: Yeah.
0: Well, there you go. Yeah, absolutely. Unfortunately, 99% of your callers are going to have absolutely no idea what you're speaking on, and worse yet, don't care. But I'm delighted that you do, and I'll talk to you soon.
1: Alrighty.
0: Okay, thanks. All right, fun stuff. 888-876-5593, 8888-RALEIGH. Yeah, when you start to talk about, you know, how receptive and how far you can get away, there's so many different things that come into play there that I will never claim to be an expert. Laura in Willowbrook, welcome to WGN Radio.
2: Hi, Raleigh.
0: How are you?
2: I'm glad to get you.
0: I'm glad you called.
2: Good.
0: Good, all right.
2: Yeah, me too. Yeah, well, I heard you talking about Chicago radio history.
0: Yes.
2: And hopefully you can figure out what I'm talking about. Years ago, at least 10 years ago, maybe more, there used to be a radio station. I want to say it was WBIG.
0: 1280 AM?
2: I think so, yeah.
0: Yep.
2: And they used to do their radio shopping show.
0: Yep.
2: Do you know anything about it, or does it still exist?
0: Yeah, that 1280 was WBIG from like 1991 till this year. It was, you know, originally they were like a simulcast, but then they broke away. But originally they were WMRO, and I think it stood for Martin O'Brien or some Martin R. O'Brien, and it was a little Aurora station. And then it became YSY for a few years and was simulcasting their FM as Y108. And then, you know, BIG for a long time. And now they're TFN, and I don't know what they're doing. But when you're talking about those shopping shows, this was a staple on talk shows, talk stations around the country. Years ago, a station in Texas trademarked the term, and a lot of stations got in trouble for using it. They called it Tradio. And people would call, and you know, all the various stations would have different rules. Like my favorite was some they weren't allowed to say what the price of the item was, and so And in the 60s, what people would do was they would talk about it as if they were buying green stamps, because you know a book of green stamps was worth $3. So they'd say like, "This will cost 3 books of green stamps," and you know it was a $9 item.
2: No.
0: You know, that kind of stuff. But you know, some of the things were just hilarious. People were selling everything. And one of my favorites was this woman who called, and she said, "I'm selling 3 cannibals." Well, what she meant, and so the host was just really taken aback. "What do you mean? Well, what are they?" "Well, like most of them, they're green, they're leafy." But she was talking about cannibals, a plant. To listen to it, it came across as she was selling cannibals. And so, you know, it's always been a staple. And then going back further, for a while, when Gordon McClendon bought a frequency in Los Angeles, he turned it into K-Ads. It was the all-classified advertising radio station. It was automated, obviously.
1: Oh, yeah.
0: Well, the problem was, you might have to listen for 7 hours before you'd hear about a refrigerator you wanted. You know, they never really could figure out how to get it in any item. But the idea of trade line or Tradio or all that, I don't think there was a talk station in America that didn't have that on the weekend at least somewhere.
2: Wow, I didn't know that.
0: Oh,
2: yeah. Well, I bought a few things, but it was mostly like spend $50 at a restaurant and you get $200 worth or something like that.
0: Okay. Yeah, no, those.
2: But I didn't know they had all that kind of stuff. That's cool.
0: Oh, all across the, you know, especially on weekends when you're trying to fill that time, long before you could just use satellite programming, you had to do something. And so, they used to call themselves on BIG, the big one. And, they just dropped those calls this year. And I don't know what, I think Aurora, Naperville, Waltham, whoever they are, I don't know what they are doing. So somebody can in the Chicago area can turn on 1280 WTFN and tell me, because I don't know. So
2: okay, cool.
0: But you know, when Chuck Shaden worked there for years, and of course his radio theater, you know, was, and that was that was during the WMRO days, and Bruce Drennan, he did a talk show there, sports obviously, and before he went to TV News, and I mean this is going way back. This is when they were MRO in the 40s. John Drury was there, and so you know, a lot of people. But then, of course, once syndicated radio was available, they had some Bloomberg and some Fox Sports and all that kind of stuff. So
2: You talking John Drury, the news TV guy?
0: Yes, absolutely.
2: Really?
0: Yes, absolutely. He Emmy Award-winning guy, he used to be a talk personality on WMRO and was doing a talk show there. And like I said, they came on the air in 38, and they stayed with those call letters till 89. And they were basically what we would call a full-service station. You know, they ran the gamut. And he absolutely was there. So, yeah, WMRO was on his resume, no doubt about it.
2: Well, I'm so glad to get all kinds of information.
0: Yeah.
2: And real quick.
0: But what you, by the way, what you're talking about on 1280, they used to call it the Big Radio Shopping Show.
2: Yeah.
0: And it was an interactive home shopping broadcast where you could, you know, buy, sell, or trade. So
2: yeah,
0: that was a big thing for them. But like I say, just every talk station did it.
2: Yeah, I didn't know that. Boy, I guess I didn't flip channels much.
0: Well, you know, and who knows? Maybe no one else in Chicago did. If you're really major market and have deluxe bucks, maybe you decide you're not doing it. You know, but when you're an also ran like 1280 in Aurora, oh, you're doing it.
2: Well, I'm curious too. I know you know so much, and everybody tells you that, but like, how if you haven't worked there, like, do you like in your free? It, not that you have free time, but if you did, are you just looking up information? And where do you find all this information out? I mean,
0: well,
2: how would there, you know
0: there used
2: that when you didn't even work there?
0: There used to be two wonderful sources back when Broadcasting Magazine was owned by Saul Teshoff, literally a family company. They did the Broadcasting Yearbook every year, and I read it cover to cover. You betcha. Huh? And so, you know, I remember the 1960 edition. I came across one recently. It would cost me $4. By the time they stopped publishing, it was probably, you know, $200. But anyway, they're gone now. But back in the day, they used to be wonderful, and the ads they'd have in there were just hilarious. And there were other, I thought they were hilarious. There were other other publications like that as well. So I subscribed to everything. And of course, you know, Broadcasting Magazine would feature what stations were doing from time to time with different features and all that kind of stuff. So that was part of it. Then, of course, anytime I was going anywhere, you know, like I'm coming to Chicago, well, you know I'm bringing a radio, and you know that I'm going to listen to everything on it. So, you know, it's like going to New York, you want to see the Statue of Liberty? No, I want to go to WMCA, 13th floor, thank you.
2: Exactly.
0: But, you know, that was sort of, you know, and that's the way it is. And I've lived in 32 cities, so I haven't missed too many.
2: Oh, I didn't know that.
0: Well, that's radio.
2: A lot.
0: That's radio.
2: Okay.
0: You know, they used to have, when they'd put out the ads wanting disc jockeys, they'd always say, no floaters nor drifters need apply. I couldn't, you know, I absolutely couldn't, you know. Now, how many markets have you worked in? This year, three of them, you know.
2: Oh, my goodness.
0: Yeah.
2: Well, you sure had to, like, travel, that's for sure.
0: Well, yeah. Yeah, I don't play well with others. So, you know, that's one of the things. You look at me the wrong way, I'm gone. So, anyway.
2: Okay.
0: Yeah, all right.
2: The last thing, is there still a radio magazine?
0: No, not really. There are there are online some things like Inside Radio and other things online, but in the way that we used to, and for fans, by the way, there's still like DXing magazines and things like that, but you know, but the way it used to be with the trade magazines, no, but there's a number of online sources and you can find it. All Access used to be great. They're completely gone now. But Inside Radio is still there, and I'm trying to think of what else clogs my inbox. Usually I hit delete, delete, delete, but in the next week or so, I'll try to make note of it, and I'll let you know what's still coming in.
2: All right, sounds good. Thanks so much, Ellie.
0: Thanks for calling, Laura.
2: Have a good day.
0: Okay.
2: All right, take care.
0: All right, so good to hear from Laura. We'll hear from Eduardo next right here on WGN Radio.

0: WGN Radio. I'm Ronnie James. So Linda called the other night. I think she was a first-time caller also from Chicago and said, "Will you play Ray Charles' God Bless America?" And I thought to myself, I'm not sure he ever did that, but okay. And when I started to go through flipping through 45s, I realized that 1972 on ABC, he did America the Beautiful. So I think that is what Linda was talking about. And that was when Ray Charles had started his Tangerine Records company, but that was still an ABC Records product. And there you have it. So hopefully that's the one, and hopefully she heard it. 888-876-5593. Eduardo is in Tampa, and we've got about 30 seconds here. So you got a request for me?
1: Yeah, before I go into my topic and maybe after the news, I'm going to request Blood, Sweat, and Tears, David Clinton Thomas. I saw him on the Sunday Passage.
0: Okay.
1: They list the names of artists that passed away. So that came in the Sunday CBS News.
0: You will hear some David Clayton Thomas next. Don't go away. Stay where you are. And we'll pick it up right there after the news and more with Eduardo, and hopefully you too, coming up on WGN Radio.

0: WGN Radio. I'm Raleigh James. Yeah, I hate to say that David Clayton Thomas is now past tense. As far as I'm concerned, he was the voice of Blood, Sweat, and Tears. He wrote Lucretia Mickeyville as well. 1970, it was a single from Columbia. And we were talking about Eduardo in Tampa. So, Eduardo, carry on.
1: Oh, well, thank you for playing the song. Yeah, thank you very much.
0: Oh, yeah, and Billy Bob and Bourbon A wanted to hear it too. So, two with one, a good deal.
1: Yeah. Well, another thing I saw on Sunday was this Rashi Sharma. He's in California. And over the past 10 years, he interviewed 3,000 World War II vets. And he's going to interview some more. So pretty interesting story that somebody, and he started this when he was in high school.
0: Yeah. So, and he better continue
1: that
0: very quickly, because the amount that's possible to interview is dwindling by the hour.
1: Yeah. And he videotaped them, and so he did something like that.
0: I think that's great. And I think he's interviewed over 3,000 now since high school. He's got a nonprofit, Remember World War II. And he'd like to make a living memorial, and it's good that CBS News and all that. And there's been a lot of interest on the YouTube channel there as well, so you can watch those interviews. And I'd been doing it for
1: Steve Harmon. He's the guy that interviewed him. Yeah,
0: 10
1: pretty,
0: years.
1: Pretty good.
0: Yeah, absolutely. And so. He's not a kid anymore, but Sharma's now about 28, and he said he spent every single day of the last 10 years doing this. Wow. And
1: he went across the country, I believe, too. Yeah.
0: Yeah, so. Right. He interviewed a Marine over 100 years old in New York, and fascinating. And as far as that goes, and he was originally from Los Angeles area, Southern California, and he wound up creating a map of places he hoped to visit, and he got there. It's neat. And, thank God it's gotten a lot of traction, and it's funded by donations and all of that. When he started it, there were 700,000 World War II vets, known World War II vets alive, and now there's less than 30,000.
1: Okay.
0: But, man, I'll tell you, a decade from now, that'll be less than 3, probably.
1: Yeah.
0: So time is a wasting.
1: But we'll miss them all, yeah.
0: Yeah, time is a wasting. So it's good that he's dedicated to doing it, and that he recognizes that it only exists in a period of time, that they will be gone. Yeah.
1: Yeah, very good for him. Well,
0: absolutely.
1: I'll leave you, because we're inside less than an hour, but I'll call back if I have anything more good tomorrow or Thursday.
0: I'll look forward to it.
1: Thank you very much, Robbie.
0: Okay, thanks. Appreciate it. Yeah, there's so many things I mentioned before when I used to do market profiles. I life got in the way, and I only did 10 or 11 of them. And man, I regret that now, because that was 40, 50 years ago when everybody was still alive and there were things to talk about. And it never really occurred to me that if I don't do it now, I'll be doing it never. And that's pretty much it, because pretty much everybody is gone. It could probably still be done, from publications and that kind of stuff, but it's priceless to talk to the people who were on the scene at the time, and that's no longer going to be possible. So I'm glad that Sharma is aware of that and doing this every darn day of his life. Ralph in Rockford, what's up?
2: Hello, can you hear me?
0: I hear you fine. Welcome to WGN Radio.
2: Well, thank you very much. I thank you very much for playing Clayton Thomas. That was very nice.
0: Sure.
2: Very good song. It reminded me a little bit of, I know that you once mentioned you liked Bob Eubanks, too, and I liked him, too, Bob Eubanks. I think he did the marriage stuff,
0: the newlywed game, right. I always contended that they had to do pre-interviews, and anybody who actually was bright didn't qualify to be on the show, because they found the dumbest people I'd ever seen, and that's what made it so funny.
2: Well, I thought it was very funny when he asked the question, the three couples there, and how would you describe, if you had a song to describe your wedding night? And it's blood, sweat, and tears.
0: You know? That's
2: pretty good. That was pretty funny, and I hope that this famous singer that married here last weekend, I hope they had a better experience.
0: Oh, I'm sure they did. I'm sure they did.
2: Well, I hope so. Well, there was one problem. Somebody told me that American football is that, this one football player, he married, and he was sure that he had married a tight end, and he found out she was a wide receiver.
0: Oh, yeah, okay. Very good. All right. Yeah. Yeah, right. You'll be here all week. Try the veal. All right.
2: Okay. Well, anyway, I was surprised. I was just going to call you and request, Georgie Fame, yeah, yeah, and somebody from Beloit requested it, and you played it.
0: Absolutely. Yeah, I like it. And a lot of people who know the hit from American radio didn't realize that it was a Mungo Santa Maria instrumental.
2: Yeah,

0: the radio. I'm going to confiscate it.
1: Oh, no.
0: Yeah. And it was a beautiful radio. It was Sharp Lowland.
1: Oh, no. Did he confiscate it?
0: Well, he confiscated. He said, come back at the end of semester and I'll give it back to you.
1: But did he?
0: I had to turn it in. But the thing is, the amazing thing is that was in 1965. And if somebody had told me that in 1995 you're going to meet Eric Burdon in Rockford, Illinois, I said, no, that's not going to be possible.
1: Yeah, you never know. Life is funny turns on a dime.
0: Yeah. Yeah, well, right. I mean, and I met Eric Burdon in 1996 in Rockford. They had a beautiful show that was called On the Waterfront.
1: Uh-huh.
0: Yeah, and so I went where he was in the tent, and I talked to him for about half an hour. And well, he was such a nice guy, you know, Eric Burdon. I hope he's still alive.
1: Yes, as far as I know, he is, yes.
0: Yeah, he must be 85, and... Another reason I called you today is because, first of all, I wanted to thank you for your wonderful English lesson that you gave us. You gave us a few weeks ago. Now, as an English teacher, I don't feel guilty anymore if I use a preposition at the end of a sentence.
1: Oh, I know, and I still hate that. It drives me crazy when I hear that. And they say it's okay and there's no rule against it. And then I hate it when people add prepositions that just don't need to be there. Like, you know, where will you be at? No, where will you be? Yeah. That's all you need to say. You know?
0: Okay.
1: Yeah, it drives me crazy.
0: Yeah, well, it drives me crazy too because I'm trying to teach English. You know?
1: Yeah.
0: I don't even know how I got my degrees to do it, you know. I don't know how I got it.
1: Well, you know, I think every language has its idiosyncrasies. And while English can be downright confusing when you have seven different words that have the same vowels in them but are pronounced completely different ways, that's not just English. Every language has its oddities.
0: Oh, yeah. And English, especially, it was not easy for me. To learn English and get a degree in it.
1: Yeah.
0: I couldn't believe it. I ran around the campus 4 years and said, where is it? Where is it? Where is it? And after 4 years, they said, give this idiot his degree. And I said, there it is. There it is.
1: So funny. Well, so you spoke as a child growing up. You started with German, right?
0: Yeah, I had to, you know, I was... very fortunately, I was born right at the border of West Germany, as far as you can go, and Holland and Belgium.
1: All right.
0: You know, so I was a little bit, you know, of course, my native language is German, and I do, believe it or not, I have a master's degree in German, and I've lectured here in Beloit. I've lectured at the Beloit College sometimes.
1: You know, nice.
0: I didn't teach there. I cannot say I teach there, but then I taught there. But then, of course, the students liked me because I am a native speaker, and then they invited me every weekend. That is called, in German, it's called a Stammtisch.
1: Uh-huh.
0: A Stammtisch means where people meet for the weekend in a certain restaurant or pub and get together there and play cards and have a few drinks, you know.
1: Good.
0: So, yeah, well, okay, you know, I didn't mind it at all. So that's, you know, I've used my, you know, so they told me I was an associate professor for German. So
1: nice. Well, the nice thing about starting out speaking native, you know, German, is that English is very Germanic. And so pronunciation becomes easier than if it were a Romance language.
0: Yeah, but I have something a little bit here, a little surprise, not surprise, but something like... I was talking about, you were talking about the lady from England. She had her biggest hit was Walking Back to Happiness.
1: Oh, what's her name? Helen Shapiro.
0: Helen Shapiro. And Now I just wanted to, I have more of that later on, not tonight, but I have

0: four things here that might be a little bit of walking back to happiness, a little bit to laugh about. And for example, in Western Europe and Eastern Europe, they have a problem with the English language, okay? And now here, for example, at a boutique in Paris, it says, dresses for street walking. Uh-huh. And then in another hotel here, I think, I don't know where it was, but it is inappropriate to entertain guests of the opposite sex in our rooms.
1: Right.
0: It is suggested to use the lobby for this purpose.
1: Right, right. Yeah, I've seen these signs. They're hilarious. Yeah. And as far as the French, of course, you know, they're, even if they speak perfect English, they're not going to speak it to you. They're, you know, very, very snooty that way.
0: Yeah, well, it's kind of funny. Another one was take advantage of the chambermaid, you know.
1: Right.
0: You know, and then another one, in a dry cleaning business, it said, drop your trousers here.
1: Right, right. Now, there's so many of those. And sadly, what's really alarming to me isn't somebody who puts up a sign that can be misread, but it's advertising agencies who clearly should know what they're doing, who have campaigns where they've spent a fortune, and it absolutely has a different meaning in the language that they're speaking.
0: Yeah.
1: I love those.
0: Yeah, well, right, but I love them too. That's why I cut them out. Those were in a German magazine. Like
1: right. Life. Oh yeah, yeah. Absolutely. And so, like Coors, you wouldn't expect them to make this mistake, but their slogan was "Turn it loose," and they went ahead and translated it to Spanish, not understanding that it meant suffering from diarrhea.
0: Right.
1: You know, so there's, right. You know, so many. I mean, how could Ford make a Nova, you know, in Mexico? You know, of course it means no go, and on and on. The lists are hilarious. And which was the one in Chinese that brings back your dead ancestors?
0: Yeah, well, there are sometimes, even I have read sometimes, and they admitted it, that Toyota once had an ad here in the United States, nothing will prevent us from preventing you to buy a Toyota.
1: Yeah.
0: So that, you know, I mean, that's pretty funny. That means don't buy it.
1: Of course it does. Of course it does. Yeah. And it's just amazing to me that the people who were in those departments don't understand. Yeah, it was Come Alive with Pepsi. You remember that? Come Alive, you're in the Pepsi generation. And, of course, there it meant Pepsi brings your ancestors back from the dead. So, but how is it they can spend this much money and not have figured this out before it?
0: Right. Well, that's because they don't run it through, a test reading, for example. Believe it or not, but I find even in American papers where they do, people who write these articles, they have no idea between what is the difference between the past tense and the present perfect.
1: Oh, right, right. Well, people don't even know that in English, unfortunately. You know, they're still ending their sentences with a preposition.
0: Yeah, right, but the past tense is used for completed action in a finished period of time. For example, yesterday, last week, before the war, and etc.
1: Right.
0: Whereas the perfect tense, or you know it from Latin, because you had Latin.
1: Right, right. Yeah, it was completed before another action started. Right, of course.
0: Right.
1: So it clarifies what came first. You know, and of course, in Latin, where they don't have any word order, it's totally different. But
0: absolutely. Let's go back for music just 1 minute. I wanted to tell you that yesterday, Richard Starkey turned 86. He had a birthday.
1: Yes.
0: Yeah, Ringo Starr.
1: Yes, yes, no, aware.
0: Yeah.
1: Yes, I've got a lot of those this date in history stuff, and I usually don't do much with it unless it's very quiet.
0: I'm mentioning it because I had the privilege in 1964, my father took me, I was a young boy, to see the Beatles in Germany. That was very, very unusual.
1: In Hamburg? No,
0: it was in Essen.
1: Oh, okay. All right.
0: Yeah, they had a three-town, well, amazingly enough, some ironic, a little bit ironic, because later on, I taught English in Essen at the club Thyssenwerks. That was unusual. They, they hired me right out of, when I got my degree in English here in America, they hired me right out there to teach there.
1: Yeah. You mentioned Ringo Starr. Well, tomorrow, Louis Jordan would have been 118. So, and John says, shut up now. All right, I will. I think we have commercials to play, so I will talk to you later.
0: Thank you.
1: Okay, thanks.
0: Well, thank you very much.
1: Okay, bye.
0: Thank you. Bye-bye. Bye.
1: All right, so that's where we'll pick it up after the news on WGN Radio. Oh, well, it doesn't matter.
2: Well, I'll try to alert you.
1: Okay. That's

WGN Radio, I'm Raleigh James. Shep in the Limelight, Daddy's Home. That was Robert's Request, 1961 on Hull. And it is an answer record. And when Robert called and asked for that, I mentioned it was an answer record, which he didn't seem to realize. And it was one written by the same James Shepherd, as in Shep in the Limelights. But originally, Shep was with the Heartbeats when he wrote A Thousand Miles Away.

So that's the way it was in 1956 on Hull and later released on Rama when James Shepherd wrote and recorded A Thousand Miles Away. That was when he was with the Heartbeats. And the story goes that his girlfriend had moved to Texas and therefore he wrote it. And it was interesting because it kicked off a cycle of six Lynx songs that he wrote over the next 6 years. And, of course, the most infamous other than A Thousand Miles Away was the culmination of Daddy's Home. But there was also 500 Miles to Go on G, and there were others as well. Now, James Shepherd, by all accounts, was a good guy originally. And I say that because he was a nasty drunk. One of the members of the band said, you know, he was a beautiful person, he just drank too much. And in fact, that's why when Shep and the Limelights had a moment of success in 1961, they disbanded not too long afterwards because of Shep's drinking. And agents, promoters, record companies, no one would work with them after a while. So that was the deal. The Heartbeats broke up in 59 over just that issue. And in fact, James Shepherd opened a restaurant in Queens. And that's when he put together Shep and the Limelights. And a lot of people thought, well, that's a new start for him. But no, it was actually the same deal all over again, sorry to say. That was on Hull also. Hull was kind of a dead label by that time, but they had entered into a deal with Empire to restart the label, ABC Paramount, and to be, you know, promoted by them, distributed by them, I should say. And so the first couple came up on their subsidiary APT, APT. You'll see that on a lot of labels. But then hit with Daddy's Home, and that that was also a Hull imprint. And he followed it with additional cycle chapters like Three Steps from the Altar, Our Anniversary, What Did Daddy Do? And I think all told, there were 9 songs of the same theme, and they released an album, Our Anniversary, but, you know, it didn't match the sales of Daddy's Home with Shep and the Limelights, and of course, that didn't match the Heartbeats, 1,000 Miles Away. And so, but here's you know, the problem is James Shepherd's making enough money and doing gigs on the road when people are willing to book him, that he can continue to drink, basically. And that was absolutely his undoing. Now, it was interesting that when he wrote Daddy's Home, undisputably a hit, it was actually not only a continuation of the story that started with A Thousand Miles Away, but the start of a lawsuit, because the publishing arm of Hull Records was Keel Music, and this all wound up in Moish Levy's hands, the Roulette Records publishing company. They had acquired the copyright from the publisher. So, you know, the two songs really weren't alike except for the Lynx storylines. But what happened was in 1964, a New York federal court awarded all the royalties of Daddy's Home to Moish Levy. And so that caused Hull Records to fold entirely, and that caused the end of Shep and the Limelights, drinking or not. But believe me, that lawsuit just increased James Shepherd's penchant to drink. And at that point, it was messed up. He was not showing up for recording sessions. He was not showing up for gigs that had been booked. And so this was it. And, you know, in fact, when the court decision happened, he wrote some other things that were, you know, very sad. But no one was surprised, given his history, that he'd be found murdered. And he was, in January of 1970, murdered in his car on the Long Island Expressway. And it was, quote unquote, an apparent robbery. Well, really? All right, now why I say that is because you've still got Roulette and Moish Levy in the story, and, well, you know about their proclivities. So, needless to say, Roulette owned the rights to the two biggest songs. They successfully sued Shepherd for the royalties, and, you know, a lot of people are saying this wasn't so random after all. He had reformed Shep and the Limelights. But, you know, on the other hand, they were dead and gone by this time. Regardless, it was a tragic end to somebody who was clearly very troubled. All right, so there you go. Now you know. And Robert didn't realize all that when he was requesting it, I am sure. We'll have more of your requests all week long. And this is one of those things, like I say, I spent a couple hours before the show not preparing for what we talk about necessarily, but preparing to try and not lose a lot of your requests. And we've
got a lot more. In fact, we've got David on the north side who wants a Big Mama Thornton, Let Your Tears Fall, Baby. I hope I'd have gotten to that tonight. I'll definitely get to Jackie Ross, Chuckin' Downers Grove wanted Selfish One, so we'll play that as our last song tonight. John wanted Oh What a Night. I'm playing the original 1956 version on VJ, of course, not the remake on Cadet. And we'll do that hopefully tomorrow night. But we've got a lot coming up. Jonathan in Kentucky had some other requests, and Lisa and Joliet and Bruno, her dog, and Evelyn in Michigan. And yeah, even more from Don and Beloit and Cindy in Chicago. And yeah, another one from Robert. And I still have on my list, because he's been requesting since before he moved, Robert in Stickney, but he's not in Stickney anymore, somewhere else. All right, so that's the deal. 888-876-5593. David is in Muskegon. So, David, welcome back to WGN Radio. What's on your mind? Well, obviously nothing. That's right. David hung up. All right, well, it happens. What can I tell you? More time for you. 888-876-5593. Yeah, getting back to we were talking about names and what happened to them here. Yeah, the correct names for people coming from various states. Mostly it's A-N at the end of it, Nebraskans, things like that. And sometimes we have some different ones that we went over. But I mentioned before that it's New Hampshireites, but apparently it's broken down by gender, and certainly in the legislature there. New Hampshire men and New Hampshire women. Yeah, they're saying it in Nashua, I guess. And New Jerseyites, right, usually. New Mexicans. Well, now that's interesting, because yes, New Mexicans, but you don't, just like with Texas, you get other names as well. In Texas, yeah, you're a Texan. Well, some people from far south Texas refer to themselves as Tejanos. Well, I'll leave it to you which is which. Utah was a weird one. Utahn. U-T-A-H-N, not U-T-H-A-N, not Utah-N, but yeah, I'm not going to get through it. U-T-A-H-N, Utahn. All right, probably don't want to talk to anybody there anyway. Vermont, well, some locals call them woodchucks, but they're Vermonters. And Virginian, well, you know that. And Washingtonian, you know that. And West Virginia, too, as far as that goes. But what I found interesting was fights that have arisen over how to pronounce the names of the states. Not the residents therein, but the actual names. Missouri, case in point. There is a huge argument to this day over it's Missouri, Missouri, or Missouri. And same thing like Miami and Miami. You get that a lot. And I don't think there's ever been any definitive ruling on this. I don't know who'd do the ruling. Not like France, where they actually have people who control the language. But here, I don't know. But yeah, tempers rise when the Missouri side hears somebody voting for Missouri. So I leave that to you. But it reminds me of a wonderful Borscht Belt joke. Some of those comedians were hilarious. And yeah, it's a guy who have wanted all his life to go to Hawaii. He finally gets there, and he's a little concerned about the pronunciation. So he stops someone on the street and says, "Excuse me, sir, can you tell me, is it Hawaii or Hawaii?" And the guy says, "Hawaii." He says, "Oh, thank you. Now I know." And the guy says, "You're welcome." So yeah, I know. It's terrible. But in any event, the things that people care about or don't care about, there you have it. So 888-876-5593. I care about another one of your requests, and it will be the last one of the night for Chuck and Downers Grove coming up on WGN Radio.

0: WGN Radio. I'm Raleigh James. What a great song. Yeah, Jackie Ross on Chess, 1964, July of 64, actually. And Carl Smith and Wilfred McKinley wrote that, and it was just absolutely wonderful. And yeah, there's a backstory there about what happened at Chess, but that's for another night for sure. So 888-876-5593. Not many people have covered Selfish One, of which I know, but one of them that comes to mind, and it was probably like 15 years later or so, but Diana Ross did it in the latter 80s. So yeah, you just never know. All right, so 888-876-5593. That takes us to Ken in Arlington Heights. Welcome to WGN Radio.
1: Hey, good evening, Raleigh. How are you?
0: All right, how about yourself?
1: Doing well.
0: All right.
1: So, curious question, and maybe you can answer it. It's about the Wrecking Crew.
0: Yeah.
1: I don't like the name. I don't know how. I guess it's because the original members didn't play on a lot of the songs.
0: No, that's not what it was.
1: How did these musicians get paid? Were they paid like just a flat fee to be a studio musician?
0: Union.
1: Or did they get royalties as well?
0: They didn't get royalties, but they got union rights for the session. But let's talk about the Wrecking Crew, because that was a big fight between Hal Blaine and Carol Kaye, and she's a wonderful bassist. When Hal wrote his book in 1990, that's when he really popularized the Wrecking Crew, and Carol said, "We never were the Wrecking Crew. We were never called back. He just made this up for his book." Well, in a way, they're both right. They never were called the Wrecking Crew, ever. So Carol is right about that. However, the phrase didn't originate with the book or with Hal. When they were first playing in the early 60s, well, actually, some of them in the 50s, but, you know, as rock and roll was starting to develop, a lot of the seasoned studio guys who were playing quote-unquote good music really resented the rock and roll. And some of them would refer to, "Oh, it's the Wrecking Crew, wrecking the music again." You know, so it did exist, but the group were never known for that, because the other thing is, when a producer is doing a session, he doesn't call a group of musicians, he calls the individual musicians he wants, you know, the bass player, the guitar player, the drummer, whatever. And, you know, that's collectively known as first call, the guys who, like a Phil Spector, the guys he's going to try for his first call. He wants these players. And that's true in Nashville and New York as well. So, but studio musicians are islands. They don't work as a group. They work as individuals. And so that's the deal with the Wrecking Crew. But in terms of how that happens, you know, Nashville, New York, Los Angeles, these are heavily music union markets. And so, consequently, there's absolute rules on what you get for your session fee, and also not only what you get for your session fee, but your pension and welfare contribution, because that comes into play as well. But no, as a session musician, you are not getting royalties on a song. It's one and done. You go in there, you do it, you're done.
1: But would these musicians then tour with the artist?
0: Sometimes and sometimes not. Case in point, one of the first call guitarists in the early 60s was Glenn Campbell. He played on a ton of things before anybody knew who he was. But he did tour. He was a touring guy with the Beach Boys from time to time. So, you know, a lot of things would happen, but it wasn't a given. And, you know, the group itself would have very little say in most cases over who the studio musicians were or how it was going to be produced.
1: And then why would they, I also heard that they would be, these musicians would be used in place of the members of some of these bands?
0: Almost always. Not sometimes. Almost always. Because a lot of these bands were not, you know, not going to be great on a record, period. You're going to get a better sound out of one of your studio pros. That's why.
1: But then what are you going to get on the tour?
0: Well, you've heard them. You know, in some cases it's fine, in some cases it's not. But remember, the producer doesn't care about the tour. The producer cares about the record. You know, and the producer basically, you know, either works independently or works for a record company. But either way, his goal is to produce a hit record. You know, he's not the Red Cross. It's not, you know, it's not a charitable organization. It's business. And so years ago when my favorite top 40 or rock and roll, if you will, producer by far was Snuff Garrett. I loved him. And Snuff was fun, and he was truly funny as well. And one of the fights he'd have routinely was with Gene McDaniels, or as Gene used to say, I'm Eugene McDaniels. Anyway, Eugene wanted to record serious stuff. And, you know, Snuff would have to repeatedly say, now, Gene, Liberty is a for-profit company. Just record this. And so, you know, that should be the goal of every producer, because that's why they're there. They're there to make a hit record so the record label makes money. It's that simple.
1: Does this still exist in some way, shape, or form today?
0: You'd have to ask somebody who's in it today. I don't know. I have no idea how this works.
1: Musicians working and then...
0: Everybody I know is dead. You know, so I don't know what they do today. You know, my, you know, if you're talking about the 50s, even the 60s, even the early 70s, and I mean the early 70s, I got it down. You're talking more recent than that, you got to talk to somebody else. One big change happened, actually, if we're talking about, you know, rock and roll, if you will, top 40 music in the 60s. Well, there were two changes. One, everybody talks about what the Beatles did for music. The hell with what they did for music. What they did was they sold albums. And the fact that they sold albums, that's what made the record industry big bucks, because singles don't make you money. And prior to the Beatles, rock and roll artists sold singles. So they changed.
1: Right. Nobody was buying albums.
0: That's right. You'd look at the charts, and the number one record might be Bebopalula, but the number one album was Theme from South Pacific. You know, so that's the way that would work. So the Beatles gave us the impetus to actually make big money out of this industry. Well, what also happened was now you were having artists who wrote the stuff. And that heretofore, an artist was at the whim of the producer. Go in, this is what you're going to cut. But you were starting to see more of the right. And now today, that I will say for sure, is most of the hit acts are creating their own songs. That was not a factor at all back in the day.
1: Well, thank you, Raleigh, for the answer. You're the best. I have a great evening here.
0: Thanks for calling. Do it again, Ken. Thanks. Yeah.
1: Bye-bye.
0: And that's not to say nobody wrote. I mean, famously, when the Everly Brothers were off cadence and the edict came down that they couldn't record Boodle O'Brien songs because of a fight with Acuff Rose, they wound up on their first release writing it themselves on Warner Brothers. And Kathy's Clown was a big hit. It stunned everybody, but it was. So, yeah, some do write. But now it's the norm. Then it was the exception. So there you have that. All right. Well, 21 hours from now, we will reconvene and do it all again, and we will play your requests and hopefully take your calls, and whatever's on your mind will be on mine. Until then, that's a wrap. I'm Raleigh James. We thank Adam for keeping us on the air and John for screening your calls. Above all, I thank you for calling WGN Radio.
2: 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I'm Grant Marshall, 2020 News. 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Get a Waymo, fast and curious in San Francisco as some slick suspect pulls up to a yoga studio in a self-driving taxi and proceeds to run in and snatch a bunch of men's shorts. Johnny Grab Cab then jumps back in the waiting Waymo, which whisks Cheat My Shorts off into the riled flu yonder. 6 months later, cops still haven't cracked the cuckoo case, in spite of all the cameras inside Nervy the Gloved Bug, Car Grifty Score, where are you? Naked Nocturne, he is curious fellow, the photog whose show Naturel is full frontal Flex and the City, New York Mag reveals. Ryan McGinley and his kinky candid camera peekabooed his bare naked buddies overnights all around town. Take a pander at Splashdance in the Central Park fountain, eyes wide strut. One time, cops caught them carousing completely unclad by a car wash, and crowed, you call this art? Hey boys, this is New York. Revenge of the Turkeys, Spree Range Birds, Wild Turkey Catch Aquari served cold in a Bay Area community as locals go loco over herky-jerky turkeys in the straw striking back, the hunted now hunting the hunters as angry birds get aggressive all round. One old lady got attacked from behind by a tenacious turkey and ended up in the ER. Turks and chaos as some riled turkeys are now 4 feet tall weighing 25 pounds. And remember WKRP Nation, turns out turkeys can fly. And that's what's happening. I'm Grant Marshall, 2020 News.
0: This is a replay of the Tuesday night, July 7th, WGN show. We started right at 10. If you don't hear yourself on it, it's because you didn't call. And I hope you'll rectify that soon. We're live Monday through Thursday from 10 to 1 Central. 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

0: WGN Radio. I'm Raleigh James. 3 hours to spend together, and I hope you'll join me. If it's on your mind, it'll be on mine. I've just spent the last 2 hours trying to cull your requests, and a lot of them, to say the least, and trying for equal opportunity, something for just about everybody if we get to them tonight. And we're going to start off with Mike in Elmwood Parks, because he had wanted Linda Scott, I've Told Every Little Star. But yes, some of you came up with creative names for songs you want to hear, but we'll go over that as well. All right, you know, I joke, although it's not at all funny, that the only way to get off my callback list is to die. And increasingly, that's been happening. And I found out within the last week that, yeah, fate struck again. Not only was he on my callback list, but I had an email in my inbox for the last 2 years when he said, sure, I'll join you on WGN. And I meant to write back and say, great. Yeah, well, too late now. Ray Smithers, if you are a big Chicago radio fan and know the inside out of everything internally and also suburban stations as well, you've run across Ray. Absolutely a production wizard. Yeah, I worked with him at what we all like to call Radio Poland, KPOL in Los Angeles. But it was Michael O'Shea who had hired him in the mid-70s to come down to WFTL, WGLO in Fort Lauderdale. But he was one of the more amazing people I knew and just an all-around great guy. And we're going to talk a lot about Chicago radio. He had a wonderful black lab. He named it Wen, W-Y-E-N. And I said, after Des Plaines? And he said, yep. He was the program director there, as far as that goes. But one of my favorite on-air faux pas was Ray. And I don't remember if it was Y-E-N or some other suburban station when he was doing the sports and proudly proclaimed that the Bulls balled Beatamore. And that, by the way, led to him laughing about it, tipping over the chair, practically sliding down the hallway. And meanwhile, the staid owner comes in right about then. So, yeah, what can I tell you? But he was a great asset to radio, and my loss that I didn't stay in touch. So if you were a fan of Ray Smithers, sorry to say he's now past tense. Yeah, very, very sad. Also, I was while I was doing that, I was looking up someone else that we knew at the time, and I thought, is Frank Oxerart still alive? Because he had been general manager of KFWB, so he would have been, been about 50 in the, around 1980. And I checked it, and my God, he made it to 91. He died within the last year. And he was also a very colorful character in more ways than one. I remember one day I was leaving him a note, and so I decided I'd leave it in his car in the parking lot at KFWB. And, it turns out I wanted to meet up with him later and we'd do something or whatever. But the content was unimportant, but the location was apparently more important than I realized, because apparently they had been having thefts in the building and the parking lot. And so apparently after I left, the guard came to get the note and bring it to Frank. Fortunately, there was nothing in it that anybody couldn't see, but nonetheless. But anyway, 91 years old, and also found out that last year, last thing he did pretty much, published a book of poetry. I think he called it I Write. So, of course, I had to get on Amazon and buy a copy. But I probably hadn't talked to him in 20 years, but it seems like it was just yesterday. All right, so apologies if you don't get off my callback list, but the best thing is to call on the air, because I will answer 888-876-5593, and we will talk. I do my best with email, but I get overwhelmed sometimes, and I delete them en masse, although a lot of requests from email in the last couple of days, and we will get to them before the week is out. Yeah, I can't say before the night is out, because there's too many for that. And but as far as the week, yeah, you bet it. Now, I've misplaced the magic twanger. Oh, there it is. All right, so fine. We'll start off with Mike in Elmwood Park. Welcome back to WGN Radio.
1: Good evening, Nally. I got a couple of requests.
0: Well, you're getting Linda Scott first off the bat.
1: Beep Beep by the Playmates and Barbara Ann by the Regents.
0: Regents, okay, wait a minute. Barbara Ann. Better than the Beat Boys version, I'll tell you that. And Beep Beep.
1: you're right.
0: Oh, God, yeah, I know. I remember that came out at the end of 65. It was terrible. Okay, Mike in Elmwood Park. All right, we'll get to him this week and enjoy Linda Scott coming up next.
1: Oh, thanks. Thanks, Raleigh. You have a good week.
0: All right, you too. Thanks. So, 888-876-5593. Oh, and Cindy, I've got one down for her tonight, too. So, Cindy, I believe you're getting the Marvelettes, Beechwood 45789 tonight, but what else you want?
2: You don't have to. You can just play that one and not the other ones I requested.
0: Oh, no. Well, I've got A World Without Love coming up later in the week. Don't worry about that.
2: But I have a really good request.
0: Uh-oh.
2: It's really good. You know the song. It must be Raindrops.
0: Oh, Raindrops, D. Clark. D. Clark, Raindrops, Falling From My Eyes.
2: Yeah. That's one of the best songs I think I've ever written. It's
0: a wonderful song, yeah. Well, most everything D. Clark did was just terrific. But yeah, Raindrops is biggest hit by far.
2: And then, yes, I don't know what, you know, I had to make a bunch of phone calls over a bunch of stuff, and I, you know, and then I made, you know, I thought, well, I better follow through and make more, and it was just too much for me, and I got real, like, screwy in the head, you know, and then I took it easy today, and...
0: Good.
2: I took my meds and it all went away. And then what else happened? It was just on Google. I didn't see it on the news. But an oil refinery blew up in Texas, I think it was.
0: Mm-hmm.
2: So you know what that means.
0: Yeah, well, do I know what that means? I mean, it means that there was an explosion and a fire at Valero. Valero is in Port Arthur. But that actually did not happen today. So there's been a cleanup for a while on that. I think that's probably been 3 or 4 months. If something else happened today, I know they're still doing the cleanup at Valero, but that's the only one I know. And
2: something Spanish sounding town, I think, in Texas, or maybe do they have oil in New Mexico?
0: Yes and no, for the most part, no. But yes, I don't know of anything there. The big news as far as that goes that I saw that surprised me actually was that a building in Midtown Manhattan, 30 stories, is about to fall down. And I thought, well, there's a story for you. So I'll add to oil refinery explosion. But like I say, Bolero's the last one I knew.
2: But Mike said, he said that these oil refineries blow up because of lack of maintenance. They cut costs or something.
0: Well, not necessarily. It's all things are bigger than one sentence. But I'm wondering whether you're confusing Valero, which, like I say, was in Texas, about 3 months ago. Ukrainian drones hit Russia's largest oil refinery in Omsk today, and that's Western Siberia. So so that happened, but that's the only oil refinery blow up of which I know.
2: Okay, because I don't pay attention to what I read is like I used to. Like something with my mind after Chuck died. Yeah, I do.
0: All right. Well, I think you might be confusing the two, but anyway, nothing else in the States of which I know. But if I'm wrong, someone will obviously call us, and we will get your Marvelettes on before the night is out.
2: Well, they said something about, you know, just what I meant was when I said, you know what that means, you know, gas prices going up.
0: Well,
2: again,
0: not necessarily. Again, it's nice to have a one-sentence summarization, but it's never that simple. I know about Valero, but I wonder if anything happened in Baytown. I'm going to look. I know the places where there are refineries, but
2: Spanish sounding name of a city somewhere.
0: Well, hell, that could be anything, including Amarillo, although we don't pronounce it correctly. But
2: somewhere in like the West Coast. Somewhere, Texas, Arizona.
0: Well, you'll hear it and you'll let us know.
2: All right.
0: All right, thanks. Appreciate it, Cindy. Yeah, I don't know. All right, so Texas slaughters Spanish words like nothing I've ever seen. Yeah, just I remember when I moved to Austin and I said I was, the place I was living was on San Jacinto. And they said, no, it's not San Jacinto, it's San Jacinto. Oh, yes, I am in Texas, home of Amarillo, so why should I be surprised? All right, so 888-876-5593, 8888 Raleigh. Speaking of the English language and the correct terms for various things, have you ever wondered what is the correct term for someone in all 50 states? Yeah, I know, an American. But I mean, individual, obviously, Indiana, Hoosiers, and no one knows for sure about why. But it's interesting to go through all of them to see what the accepted term is for their residents. And yeah, the one I got to was Illinois. And when I read this, I said, I don't know how to pronounce this, but we'll go over some of them coming up on WGN Radio.

And radio, I'm Raleigh James. Linda Scott, very interesting artist all the way around. That was on Canadian American, which was Leonard Zimmer's label, and he had an office in New York and an office in Manitoba, so hence Canadian American. And probably the biggest act until Linda Scott was Santo and Johnny. But she was a precocious kid in New Jersey, Linda Sampson. In fact, when she was 11 years old, she was already trying to break into the music business, and it wasn't too long before she actually had a song on Epic, In Between Teen, within a few years. And you know, she did Arthur Godfrey's show and all that kind of stuff. And and then she was in high school when she signed with Canadian American. And I've told her Every Little Star was a standard, obviously Jerome Kern and all that. And but it made her over a million copies were sold, so she did well. Now, interestingly, she wrote the follow-up, Don't Bet Money, Honey. Got to top 10 nationally. And, you know, that was pretty good. And then actually Don't Bet Money, Honey was a standard. It was the third that was her own composition. But no, Starlight, Star Bright, I think. In any event, she did enough that she wound up being in, you know, the 60s movies like Don't Knock the Twist. She composed Yes Siree for Chubby Checker in that. And in 63, when she graduated high school, she became part of Caravan of Stars national tour. And it was interesting because Caravan of Stars was in Dallas and slated to perform that night. And when I say that night, it was the night that Kennedy had been shot and assassinated. And so obviously the tour didn't make that stop. But she, you know, she continued to, in fact, I guess the Beatles really knocked her off the charts. She would really something that did nothing. But she wound up as part of Where the Action Is, you know, another Dick Clark production with Steve Alamo producing. And by the 70s, that's it. And she had been an Army lab tech for a while. She got a degree in theology and all that, and she wound up being a teacher. And so I think she's still alive. She'd be 81 today. So that's all I know about Linda Scott, which isn't a whole lot. So we'll get to Karen in Illinois. Maybe she knows. We'll get to these. Illinoisans, Illinoisans, or do you pronounce the S? Illinoisans. Yeah. I have absolutely no idea because, of course, I'm just seeing it. But I did find this article fascinating in terms of what people have been called in the various 50 states. So it's interesting. In Hawaii, they take great umbrage if you call yourself a Hawaiian, even if you were born there, if you're not native to Hawaii. However, non-native inhabitants of Alaska are Alaskans. So as opposed to Alaskan natives. So everybody has a stake in that, I suppose, though I think most of the Alaska natives actually go by the name of their indigenous tribes. But Alabamian, that's how it started out. Now they take Alabaman. Same with Arizona in print. 1857, Arizonians. It sounds like from another planet. And that got quickly changed to Arizonan and has been used since 1866. Oh, Arkansas. Oh, here we go. All right, we'll talk about it after the news and hopefully get your calls to coming up on WGN Radio.

0: WGN Radio. Rufus's little girl, Carla, for you. Yes, if you have her big hit, Gee Whiz, flip it over. You'll hear For You. Originally on satellite and sold to Atlantic to get some coverage there. Yeah, distribution. But originally satellite right there in Memphis. So there you have it. And that was Evelyn. Evelyn in Michigan, who sends emails from time to time with some fine requests, such as For You. And I've got two more for her. We'll get them before the week is out. All right, so 888-876-5593. Like I say about this, I've got the list of how to pronounce the terms for residents of every state. And it seems the rule of thumb here in all 50 that I can see is those where they were coming up with things in the mid-1850s, even before some more states. They like the I-A-N, Ian, like Alabamian. But shortly thereafter, someone came to their senses and said, just drop the I. So they have like Alabaman. Yeah, and of course, Alaskan, obviously. Same with Arizona, Arizonian and Arizonan. Arkansas, all right. So it started out as Arkansian and then Arkansan. But in the 1870s, Arkansas-er. Yeah, that's okay. Why not? California, we know Californians. Now, Colorado, when I was reading about this, I didn't realize that there were actually specific rules for this stuff. Add an A-N suffix when a place name ends in an O. But if the place name is of Spanish origin, then drop the O before adding an A-N. Well, that led to a bit of a jumble for Colorado, to say the least. So is it Coloradans or Coloradoans? I say Coloradans. And don't get me started on whether it's Colorado or Colorado. That was once a big fight when I was on the air in Denver. We finally decided it was Colorado and stuck with it. But then you've got Connecticut. A Connecticut. You know, I got to stop and say, because when you look at how it is in how it's written, it looks like Connecticuter. But obviously it's Connecticuter. And that's why they have an unofficial nickname for Connecticuters. They have Nutbeggers, which has to do with a local legend. Delaware, Delawarean, yeah, and not I-A-N, E-A-N, obviously. Floridian, obviously, and Georgian, okay, we know that. But like I say, Hawaii was one of those where you're not a Hawaiian unless you're a native to Hawaii. You're just a resident. You're a resident of Hawaii. Yeah. Idaho, Idahoans. All right, now we get to Illinois. Yeah. People who reside in Illinois are called Illinoisans, Illinoisans, Illinoisans, Illinoisians. I see it all. I have absolutely no idea. So we'll just go with Chicagoans. But you've lived in Illinois probably most of your life. What do you call yourself? Yeah, obviously Indiana solved it by deciding they were Hoosiers. I don't know of any such nickname for Illinois. But Karen in Chicago, so what's the deal?
1: Hi, you know, when I came here, I moved here from Wisconsin, and I was in a class, office skills class at Lighthouse, and I asked my instructor, because I didn't know, and she told me a lion eye.
0: A lion eye?
1: Yeah. Like
0: it sounds like a secret society. But
1: there's a football team, the lion eye. And I wondered, you know, I asked my teacher, I didn't know, I just came here from Wisconsin, and I don't even remember how it came up, and that's what she told me.
0: Say it again, because I've already lost it.
1: A lion eye.
0: A lion eye.
1: Yeah.
0: Well, I guess that's no better or worse than Illinoisans.
1: You know what I want to know? What the heck do they call people from Massachusetts?
0: Oh, well, that, I can tell you that, actually.
1: Holy cow.
0: As far as that goes, they do not have an original term for this. They have an official state cat, an official state donut, but mostly they use Bay Staters or Massachusettsans.
1: Oh, okay. I just thinking about the word, I couldn't imagine how they could change that.
0: Just put an A-N on top of it. But that's why, with Illinois, that's what I wondered. When you put an A-N after Illinois, does the S become verbalized, or is it still silent?
1: Yeah, and now, I don't know. I'm just hoping that I had to take her word for it, because it was my instructor. She was teaching secretarial skills. And I was in a typing class, typing and transcription. And I don't remember now how it came up. I think one of my family asked me or something, and I asked her. And that's what she told me.
0: Well, it's easy for you being from Wisconsin. You're a Cheddarhead. You're from behind the Cheddar Curtain. But So that, but I realize that's probably not official. So I assume as a Wisconsin, that's exactly what it is, a Wisconsin. I don't know.
1: I think Wisconsin is Wisconsinites.
0: Oh, I like that, Wisconsinites. Yeah, there you go.
1: That's what it used to be. Yes. At least that's how I knew it when I was growing up.
0: No, you're right. It's on the list that way. Wisconsinites, it's on the list just like that.
1: Yeah, because I went to the Wisconsin School for the Blind, and you encountered that a lot, you know. Different stuff like that. They wanted you to know, you know, what the hell you're talking about, I guess.
0: Interesting.
1: So, I knew Minnesotans.
0: Right, they use the ites for Wyoming as well, Wyomingites.
1: Oh, really?
0: Yes, yes.
1: Oh, wow.
0: That's why I've heard of it.
1: There

0: or all that. Now, oh,
1: yeah,
0: New Hampshire.
1: Remember,
0: New Hampshire has, wait a minute, New Hampshire has ites. New Hampshireites. They have ites.
1: Okay. Remember you were talking about the pronunciation Colorado and Colorado?
0: Of course.
1: Another one you used to get to me was Nevada and Nevada.
0: Well, right, it's Nevada. The same exact argument.
1: That's what I thought.
0: Yeah. No, I mean, I've been there, done that. Yes, it is Nevada. Yes,
1: but every now and then you hear someone say that.
0: Oh, I know, and it really does. It becomes a civil war. I got, you know, at least a week worth of talk radio out of this in Colorado. You know, everybody was hell bent that it had to be their way, and it was almost an even split.
1: Wow.
0: Yeah.
1: And you don't want to offend somebody.
0: Well, exactly, but, you know, they offend easily if they care about that. The only thing that was bigger in Colorado was what I like to call the Great Brisket Wars. I don't know how I got on this topic, but whether it was a staple of Jewish food or it was a staple of barbecue, and which was better. And so the Texans called and were just screaming that it was barbecue. And a lot of Jewish people were saying, no, it's ours. It goes back to the old country. But I mean, I literally, it was almost a month worth of brisket talk. Now, the best part about that is people brought me brisket to prove their point. I ate it for a month.
1: Oh, my goodness.
0: Yeah.
1: Well, I bet you enjoyed that.
0: I did. In the final analysis, I had to go with barbecue. But because it seemed like the Jewish variety had, I don't know, onions in it or onion soup or something. I don't know. But it wasn't bad.
1: Okay.
0: Believe me, I'm not knocking it. It just didn't hold a candle to barbecue. But, man, they fought for their side.
1: There's nothing wrong with that. Yeah. I like a good barbecue myself.
0: Oh, yeah, you betcha. All right. Well, thanks.
1: Thank you for the information. So
0: appreciate it, Karen. Thank you.
1: Yeah.
0: All right. So we'll get back to it. Cindy called back with, I don't know. I'm getting ill-annoyed about the concept, but I'd love to hear your thoughts on it nonetheless, especially if it's an Illinoisan. Is it an Illinoisan or an Illinoisan without the S? All right. So all these things that keep you up at night, but you know, it's a lot better than talking about the Strait of Hormuz when you get right down to it. So let's instead talk about, yes, Illinois, and you're going with that? Okay. Well, you would know the official word because you are the official pronouncer as far as I'm concerned, David. No, you do. You absolutely do. You are the voice of reason, and anything you say, we believe it. So Illinoisan. All right. All right. Thank you for chiming in. All right. So let's talk about the Sea Crane Company, another wonderful thing to discuss. And I want to mention their pocket radio right now. And in fact, I got an email. It was from Lisa and Joliet. Bruno, her dog, had a couple requests. Arf. And he was sitting there on the pillow right beside her CC pocket. Looks so cute. It is one of the most popular pocket radios on the market today, and apparently dogs like it too. But as far as people, it makes a great gift. It's the perfect go-to everyday radio. I keep one in my purse. It's got unbeatable AM and FM reception like everything Bob Crane has been involved with. Crisp, clear audio for its small size. 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

0: WGN Radio. I'm Raleigh James. Bobby Freeman, San Francisco born and bred. And yeah, it was on Josie, actually, in 1961. It was a wonderful song. He didn't write it, and neither did anybody famous. But anyway, as far as that goes. But he had been performing since he was a kid with the Romancers, not the East L.A. group, but the Bay Area group. And then, of course, 58 was just golden for him with Do You Wanna Dance, which he wrote. And so, yeah, all the reissues on that and remakes by other people did well. Then he came back with Come On and Swim in 65, and Sly Stewart wrote that, actually. But The Mess Around was a fine song as far as that goes, and it was a request right there for Lisa and Bruno in Joliet. All right, 888-876-5593. Mike is a first-time caller, and he is in Pecatonica, Illinois. I hope I said that right. Hello, Mike. Thanks for calling.
1: Pecatonica is correct. Thank you, Raleigh.
0: Yeah.
1: Thanks for taking my call.
0: Yeah.
1: I had a couple of additional information about Illinoisans.
0: Okay.
1: The Illini is the mascot of the University of Illinois. It's the comes from the Illiniwek tribe of Indians that occupied what is now like Iowa and Illinois.
0: Okay.
1: And I went to college in Mississippi. Grew up and had lived in Illinois my entire life and still live in Illinois, and they referred to me as a flatlander.
0: I love it.
1: Yeah, it was kind of comical.
0: Well, it really is, because Mississippi's flat as a pancake.
1: It is, except it has a lot of trees and not a lot of corn.
0: Well, yeah, there is that, indeed. All right, how did you wind up in school in Mississippi? I mean, most people, they take their SATs, you know, they open up the books, and Mississippi is not on anybody's mind. What scholarship did you get?
1: Well, I went to high school in LaSalle County, Illinois. I went to college at Hattiesburg at the University of Southern Mississippi and played on a baseball scholarship.
0: Okay. I knew there was a sports scholarship in there somewhere, because nobody goes to Hattiesburg voluntarily. So
1: well, yeah, it was a different world down there. It was a much different culture than what I grew up in Northern Illinois.
0: And you thought you knew humidity in Illinois. Ah, you didn't know the start of it until you got there.
1: That is for sure. But I tell you, they were the most friendly, generous, kindest people I've ever been around.
0: That's terrific. All right. Well, thank you for the call. I really appreciate it, and I hope you'll do it again.
1: Thanks, Raleigh.
0: All right.
1: Good night.
0: Yeah. So, and yeah, I had a lot of friends from Mississippi, and I concur with Mike. Really good people. Yeah, I know. It's the brunt of a lot of jokes, even in the South. But, man. All right. So, let's see. Cindy called back. I think she's wanting to go with the Illini. So, what do you think, Cindy?
2: Yeah, I was going to give you the same information about they used to call the mascot Chief Illini at University of Illinois. And he used to do, like, a native dance before sporting events. And that was, I can't remember things. And that was banned because, like, Native Americans would go to school there, and then they'd go to a sporting event and see the chief do that dance, and they were, like, horrified.
0: Yeah.
2: But then it is Illinoisans, and people in Illinois, and then the S is not pronounced. It's
0: okay.
2: Illinois.
0: All right.
2: But then the thing is, the weird thing about it is people in Illinois must have thought, well, like when I was younger, thought the whole world revolved around them, because they used to think it was so ignorant and uneducated if somebody, like, talked to them on the phone from another state for some kind of business or something like that. You had contact and they called you Illinois.
0: Yeah.
2: Like, called it Illinois and pronounced the S.
0: Right.
2: People just were so offended by that.
0: Yeah.
2: And then Michigan is an Indian word. Chicago is an Indian word. And the Muskegon River in Michigan, that's an Indian word.
0: All right. Good deal. Thank you, Cindy. Appreciate the callback.
2: Okay, bye-bye.
0: All right. So yes, indeed. My favorite, and it wasn't actually Illinois, it was Time Magazine, true story, 1975, I believe it was. Could have been a year either way, but I'm pretty sure it was 75. Did this article, and I don't know who wrote it, but Time was, you know, considered pretty solid journalism. And they talked about Illinois and its neighbor to the east, Ohio. And I thought to myself, okay, it's one thing to forget Indiana, but where exactly would you think it was? Yes, never got any copy on that. So we've got Brian and Seneca who's weighing in on this. So, all right, Brian, what do you think?
3: I pretty much have to agree with everyone else, because I'll be 62 at the end of the year, and I didn't hear any of those other demonyms for citizens of the great state of Illinois before tonight.
0: All right. Excellent.
3: Well, Chief Illini, of course, the famous mascot for the U of I at Urbana-Champaign. And as far as getting bothered by people mispronouncing the name of the great state, that's never bothered me that much. But it's a real big red flag. If you're not from here, you're saying Illinois.
0: Oh, yeah.
3: Okay, we're in one of the Illinois. Where's the other Illinois?
0: Right, yeah. That's
3: ultimately, Illinois is that horrible screeching sound that constantly ratchets up your tax bill emanating from Springfield and Chicago.
0: There you are. Yeah, that's noise all right. All right, good deal,
3: and
0: thanks.
3: And there's other pronunciation fun, too. They originally had a version of hee-haw that was being produced in Grand Rapids, but nobody wanted to watch Hee-Hack.
0: Okay, that's great. Okay, thanks. Appreciate
3: it. And I've got a quick request.
0: All right, let's get this down. I actually have one of your requests on tap. So, all right, what is it?
3: Okay, this one is an easy request. G by whoever sang it in the early 50s.
0: The Crows.
3: Exactly.
0: All right, good deal. Thanks. Appreciate it.
3: Yep. Bye.
0: All right. So let me write there. Got that down. Yeah. All right. I think the only one that's insulting is people who call people from Maine maniacs. However, it fits, doesn't it? The official term is Mainer. So Maryland. Now, the Marylanders, but very often considered to be old liners from the Revolutionary War days. And we talked about Massachusetts and Michiganders, Michiganites. Michiganians. All right. Oh, man. There's been apparently a decades-long debate in Michigan over what should be the most official. Apparently, in 1981, Michiganian topped the list. But in 2017, a state senator sponsored a bill calling it Michigander. I don't know if it passed. All right. We'll pick it up there right after the news right here on WGN Radio.

and radio. I'm Riley James. And yes, Georgie Fame. And that was Don in Beloit who requested that. And I had mentioned that Georgie was an incredible jazz singer. And that's actually a pretty good example. That was originally an instrumental. And I think Rogers Grant wrote it. And the first person to do it was actually Mongo Santa Maria,

0: And the guy who did the lyrics to it originally was John Hendricks. He was in a group, Lambert Hendrickson, in the UK. And that was also in 63. Then 2 years later, Georgie Fame did it. And there you have it. So that was the deal. By the way, the instrumental, right after Mungo Santa Maria did it, Dave Baby Cortez did a version, and several others as well. So it was Don in Beloit who wanted to hear that, and now he's probably heard more of it than he'd ever want to. So Nick is in Baltimore. Welcome back to WGN Radio, Nick.
1: Hey, good morning, Raleigh. How you doing?
0: All right, what's happening?
1: I'm doing okay. I wanted to ask a question. Cause, you know, a friend of mine, Rick, down in Arkansas, said he listened the other night, and he said something about KNX, and I was going to ask you what you thought was going to happen in light of KMOX going to the Hoffman family, a new company.
0: Right.
1: I guess it's a new company.
0: Well, they bought all of St. Louis, and a new company, but clearly an old line family, very wealthy, and they've got the newspaper there, and they got a bunch of other holdings, and they got a sports team. You know, they're a real conglomerate. And they are absolutely the everything that Odyssey isn't, they are. They're well-heeled.
1: Yeah. Well, that's great.
0: Yeah. And they're locally based, so they'll care.
1: Good.
0: Yeah.
1: And hopefully they'll spread it around. You know, they'll buy more outlets. But
0: Los Angeles is the big question. Everybody wonders, will they be next? And because obviously, you know, KNX for a while, they put it on the old KGBS, that 97.1, but that's now the Fan. It's like an ESPN, and they've got like an HD2 for KNX or something like that. And so a lot of people are looking at that saying, 50,000 wasted watts. And 1A clear, non-directional. No one really knows. You know, they've got some other properties, probably signal-wise and everything else. The best one of the group by far is K-Earth. That 101.1 dial position, just beautiful, right out of Mount Wilson, wonderful. KROQ, that's 106.7. It's always had some problems. 94.7 is also very good. That's the old KMET. And 93.1 is, of course, the old KNX FM. So that's pretty good as well. So you've got some really nice FM sticks there. And, you know, who knows? So it's all conjecture. I have not heard anything that I would consider credible that tells me what's going to happen. But a lot of people are eyeing it saying, well, I wonder.
1: Yeah, well, you know, I listen to KNX because I'm fascinated, you know, because you want to hear what's going on the West Coast. Since I'm able to do it on the Internet, you know, I've always been fascinated by it. But, I hope it hangs in there. You know, I'm kind of fearful of Odyssey. So,
0: well, absolutely. You know, this was a deal that never should have been made, and you know, it's so ironic because when you look at the start of Entercom and you look at the kid's father, he was as tight as it comes with a dollar, and there was no way that he was going to be over leveraged in anything. And you look at it now and just shake your head. And you know, I think what happens is far too many of these kids, the same thing happened with Cumulus. They go to the Ivy League schools, they get some MBA or something, and what works on paper will not necessarily work in real life. And the debt, you know, when CBS put those stations up for sale, there was always a big question mark because CBS had absolutely no basis in that. So the money they made would have to be, you know, taxed, period. So that's why they were looking for somebody where they could get a tax incentive for that. And that was their big issue. But the other thing that I think people weren't looking hard enough who were considering being buyers wasn't that. It was that, wait a minute, CBS has been able to operate those stations like the Cadillac of stations because they had absolutely no debt service. You add debt service to it, and when you're talking about, you know, being all news, this is not a cheap proposition. And, of course, you know, you're seeing them automate some day part and doing a lot of, tape repeats and all that, which, just causes me to shudder all the way around. But it's a very expensive proposition. And then, of course, you have the argument that it is on AM and how many people are available to it. So, they've got enough FMs there that are great performers. But again, with that kind of debt, what do you do? Now, the argument against them selling LA, because I don't think they'd sell KNX as a standalone. I don't think there's a buyer for that. But you never know. But I think that KMOX is considered, KMOX is a major market, obviously, but it's considered more like a mid-sized market, you know, than say the top 10. And I think they may look at selling more of that. But they're going to have to be selling. There's no doubt about that. So it's a question as to what.
1: Well, you know, I think you're right, because a number of years ago, I was talking to a friend of mine who I'd worked with when I was down in Annapolis, and he wound up working for CBS. And he told me, this is when it was still CBS. And he said, look, you got to realize that they're concentrating on their top markets. They don't care about these mid-sized markets like here or Cleveland or, you know, like that. But they're going to concentrate on their top 10, top 5 or 10 markets.
0: Well,
1: and that's exactly what happened.
0: Right, absolutely. And you look at Odyssey, and, you know, while everybody's talking about KNX, and rightfully so, because it is a shame how it sounds and all that, come on, you've got Chattanooga, you've got Greensboro, you got Gainesville, you know, you got all sorts of places where, you know, you've got isolated mid-sized markets like Wichita, you know, so, and then you've got standalones. You know, just like what sold earlier this year, you know, it sold Providence, VEI, that was under 5 million, but it sold in EEY in Keene. I guess that's the big Brattleboro market, I don't know. But that was, you know, I think a nod to EEI with sports and all that. But anyway, that was sold as, I think it was actually sold and then it went dark. But you'd have to ask somebody there what really happened. But that's what I heard. But anyhow, so I think that what do they have standalone that's left? The first two that come to mind for me is Madison and Wilkes-Barre. So, you know, we'll see what they do. It's interesting to watch. But, you know, ultimately they can't survive the debt service.
1: Yeah. It's happening all over.
0: Well, and not, you know, the scary part is that, you know, hey, this is leisure time. This is broadcasting. Who cares? Nobody dies. But this is the truth with everything. I don't care if it's funeral homes or grocery chains or department stores or banks. Everything has done this. And, you know, the rules of finance have changed so much in the last 40 years or so. Things that you could never do before, like the leverage buyouts, are perfectly fine now. Things that you could value as a top-tier investment, you know, used to be impossible if you were talking about options. But so there's a lot of changes that enables people to buy it. But there's a big difference between being able to buy it and should buy it. And so I don't know. I don't know how any of it works. You know, all I say is the old person's lament. I'm glad I'm not young.
1: That's what I always say.
0: Yeah, it is. It's the old person's lament. We all kind of say it. I don't know what happened to the world. Yeah, right. Exactly.
1: It kind of left all of us behind, I guess. But I don't know. Listen, I'll just close with this. I love technology. I really do. Always have.
0: Oh yeah.
1: Not afraid of it. But the landscape has changed, and unfortunately, a lot of these places will become parking lots.
0: Well, absolutely. And like you, I'm all for technology. But what we have right now is we're leading technologically while we're lagging in wisdom. And so we are now able to do things, but we are not cognizant of what we should be doing with them.
1: Right. Exactly. You said it perfectly.
0: Well, and it's really scary, say, when it's a small city where they put every of their citizens under surveillance because they can. You know, it's like, just because you can, maybe you want to think if you should.
1: Yeah, but they won't.
0: Well, that's human nature. And by the way, technology may change, but human nature is static. I don't care if you go back to Plato. It hasn't changed one iota.
1: It has. You're right.
0: No.
1: All right, Raleigh. I thank you for
0: thanks for calling.
1: I appreciate it.
0: All right. Appreciate the call.
1: Appreciate the program.
0: Yeah. Call me soon. Thanks. All right. Always good to hear from Nick. We've got Clayton in Indianapolis, Eduardo in Tampa, and you and another one of your requests coming up next on WGN Radio.

0: country girl.
1: WGN Radio, I'm Raleigh James, and got an email from Jonathan in Kentucky. Hi, Jonathan. Actually, several and plenty of requests, and he said, I don't know if you know Dottie West. Oh, my God, yes. Dottie West was country music royalty, and, you know, it's interesting because she really came to the fore in what we would, you know, call old country music. You know, we're talking the 50s, and you know, where you're talking about you know, basically whining things and all that kind of stuff. And a lot of those artists didn't make it into the latter 60s because you know, as country started to change and become a lot more uptown, hate to use the term countrypolitan, but you get the idea. A lot of the Kitty Wells of the world didn't survive it. Dottie West not only survived it, she thrived. And in fact, she wrote a lot of stuff. And she was born in like 1932. So, you know, even in the, you know, late 50s, she was absolutely an adult. She was not a young girl by any means. And when she wrote Country Girl, which she did in 1968 on RCA, and Chet Atkins produced it, it was on, you know, so come on, you get that. But what was interesting is who heard it. And it, by the way, was the first of her stuff to actually hit the Canadian country charts. But when I say it's interesting who heard it, she was recruited by McCann Erickson to write for Coca-Cola jingles. And in fact, you know Country Sunshine. Well, she co-wrote it. And it's interesting that the lyrics of the chorus are written on a grave, and she did die young. I think she was in her 50s, but that's the deal there with that. And yes, Dottie West, she did some amazing things. I loved fairly recent in the scheme of things, You're Not That Easy to Forget. I think that would have made a terrific soul record, but that's true of so many country songs. But anyway, that was Jonathan in Kentucky who requested that, and we've got several more from him that he will hear before the week is out. Clayton in Indianapolis, welcome to WGN Radio.
2: Hi, Raleigh.
1: What's
2: How
1: up?
2: How is everything so far?
1: All right. Well, you're sounding good. It says testing new phone. Are you using it right now?
2: I had to switch over to the phone in the diaper changing room because the battery died out.
1: Oh, I'm so sorry.
2: Yeah. This is a VTech corded phone in the diaper changing room, which is my bathroom.
1: Okay. All right. Yeah, well, VTech, mixed reviews, to say the less, at least about VTech.
2: Yeah. One that I was going to show you
1: was
2: VTech IA5845 cordless phone.
1: Uh-huh.
2: Old analog thing.
1: Yes.
2: Ran on a nickel cadmium battery, but I had to rebuild the pack, and it's now a nickel metal hydride.
1: Okay.
2: So.
1: And I'm sorry I missed it, but how does it sound?
2: It sounds decent.
1: Good.
2: Provided the battery isn't done prematurely, but that's actually my fault because I didn't charge it long enough.
1: Well, that'll do it.
2: Yeah, and I'm looking to get a 49 megahertz cordless phone.
1: Okay.
2: Just don't know where I would get one, though.
1: Well, you know, they are older analog phones. I'm trying to, you know, you probably tried the eBays of the world and all of that. You know, the big problem why they went out of favor wasn't so much because of technology changing as much as how easy it was to hear them. You know, they weren't coded, they weren't scrambled. So, you know, your phone. I've told the story many times. My friend Chuck Riley was driving on the San Diego freeway, and he heard this guy call his wife in the hospital, and obviously it was like she had her jaws wired or something because she couldn't barely talk. And he said, "Well, baby, I'm thinking about you. I'll see you tomorrow." And then hangs up from that. Not 10 seconds later, calls somebody, "Hello," and he's, "I'll be over in about 10 minutes, baby. Chill the wine." So
2: and of course,
1: yeah.
2: I mean, I'm not worried about people listening to me, even though the phone is in my nursery. I mean, this is coming from the nursery's phone line. I just have a phone line feed into the diaper changing room from that area.
1: No, there's
2: an, I couldn't get an extension. I couldn't get a dedicated extension from the university for this bathroom.
1: That's a shame. Now, the other thing about the 49 megahertzers are, you know, there's very little power. I think they use like 1/1000th of a watt or something. It limited how far you could get away from the base station.
2: Yeah, I mean, for my nursery, using it for just inside the nursery, I'm worried about that.
1: All right.
2: But the one phone that I had that I was going to show you, VTech phone.
1: Hang on a minute. Don't go away. I've blown the news, and we'll be on the air in moments. Don't go away. All right. Yeah, completely blocked that. So we'll pick it up right after. I don't know if it's David Jennings or not. Who is it? Yeah, it is. All right. So we'll be on right after David Jennings.

0: WGN Radio. I'm Raleigh James. Love the Marvelettes. And Cindy requests that 1962 on Tamla. And real sad that the internal politics at Motown caused the Marvelettes to get short shrift in favor of the Supremes. I mean, I understand why and all that, but man, they were good. And whether it was Wanda Young or Gloria, why can't I think of her last name right now? No matter who was doing lead, they were just wonderful. All right, so that said, what are we doing here? We were talking with Clayton. That's what it was, and we'll finish on phones. Actually, while we were talking, Clayton, I went and looked up to see if I could find something on eBay, and it's a Panasonic. You know, all these, like Panasonic, if you're looking, you want to see KX-T. That's pretty much going to give you your 46 to 49 megahertz.
1: Oh.
0: So they have a KX-T3815 vintage cordless new open box. It's beautiful. Now, it sets you back. It's $124, but... Yeah, I know, but there are others that are cheaper. But I mean, this one was absolutely in the box. But there are others you can find, and you just want to look back to see. You know, obviously,
1: yeah.
0: if the model starts saying something like with Bluetooth, you don't want to go there. All right, you know, that's not going to do you any good. But these were here's one for $74, and it's a KX-T3825, and it would be also that 46 to 49. So they're there, and patience is your friend on these. But so look for the Panasonic KX-T, and then again, you want to read it to make sure you know what you're getting. But they were just beautiful. They call them easophones, and they were just beautiful.
1: I find that kind of interesting, and I'm looking into potentially for my nursery getting a Southwestern Bell FF905 or FF915. Phone, which is a 900 megahertz phone. I just don't know, again, where I would find that for a decent price.
0: Well, if you're patient, there again, start looking at eBay and other places like that. They come up.
1: Yeah, my question is, I mean, inside of an apartment building like this, if I'm just in my nursery and maybe I go somewhere outside the nursery a good ways, would the FF905 or FF915 read?
0: Let me think on that. But let me go back to Southwestern Bell for a minute, because the phones you're looking at, those 900 megahertz, you know, obviously Southwestern Bell didn't make phones. You know that. People who made the phone was Conair. So you want to look for, you can start looking for it that way. Conair phones from that period to see, and they might have licensed it to other companies as well.
1: Yeah. The funny part is I remember it being like a Southwestern Bell FF series, but if I kind of, that leads me to wonder what the Conair model number is.
0: That I don't, well, there might not, I'm not sure how that would work, but yes, the FF, they were known as the Freedom phones, right? It's just a question of finding the time to do the search, and you'll really start to come up with what you need. You'd be surprised.
1: Yeah, and I kind of wonder what kind of phone this sounds like speaking on.
0: Oh, the phone you're on now, it sounds perfectly fine. I mean, I've got some ambient noise, but nah, it's not from the phone.
1: Well, basically, that's all, that part of that. Because I'm playing around with the cord,
0: right? And that's what I'm hearing. But no, you're absolutely fine. So me, I'm a Western Electric girl. So I like their stuff.
1: You know what though? There's actually some. Well, in my laundry room, there was some Western. There's a Western Electric 2500 in my laundry room,
0: uh-huh.
1: And then in my office cubicle. There's actually a 5-line, maybe you've heard me say this before, but it's a 2565.
0: Uh-huh.
1: And that's really the only Western Electric stuff I have.
0: Well, yeah, that 2500 was that desktop touch-tone phone. And I'll tell you what, it came in some of the strangest colors, like that, well, you might not be able to see them, but a green and a blue that were just a baby blue. And, you know, it's like, what are you people thinking? But anyway, that was the deal. But, yeah, the beauty of this is that it's all available. But, you know, when you see it in its outrageous price, you just pass it and wait for it to come up cheaper. It will.
1: Yeah, like imagine you call my house one day, and you pick up, like I pick up, and all this is the diaper room, Clayton speaking.
0: Yeah.
1: Yeah.
0: Well, there you go. Yeah, absolutely. Unfortunately, 99% of your callers are going to have absolutely no idea what you're speaking on, and worse yet, don't care. But I'm delighted that you do, and I'll talk to you soon.
1: Alrighty.
0: Okay, thanks. All right, fun stuff. 888-876-5593, 8888-RALEIGH. Yeah, when you start to talk about, you know, how receptive and how far you can get away, there's so many different things that come into play there that I will never claim to be an expert. Laura in Willowbrook, welcome to WGN Radio.
2: Hi, Raleigh.
0: How are you?
2: I'm glad to get you.
0: I'm glad you called.
2: Good.
0: Good, all right.
2: Yeah, me too. Yeah, well, I heard you talking about Chicago radio history.
0: Yes.
2: And hopefully you can figure out what I'm talking about. Years ago, at least 10 years ago, maybe more, there used to be a radio station. I want to say it was WBIG.
0: 1280 AM?
2: I think so, yeah.
0: Yep.
2: And they used to do their radio shopping show.
0: Yep.
2: Do you know anything about it, or does it still exist?
0: Yeah, that 1280 was WBIG from like 1991 till this year. It was, you know, originally they were like a simulcast, but then they broke away. But originally they were WMRO, and I think it stood for Martin O'Brien or some Martin R. O'Brien, and it was a little Aurora station. And then it became YSY for a few years and was simulcasting their FM as Y108. And then, you know, BIG for a long time. And now they're TFN, and I don't know what they're doing. But when you're talking about those shopping shows, this was a staple on talk shows, talk stations around the country. Years ago, a station in Texas trademarked the term, and a lot of stations got in trouble for using it. They called it Tradio. And people would call, and you know, all the various stations would have different rules. Like my favorite was some they weren't allowed to say what the price of the item was, and so and in the 60s, what people would do was they would talk about it as if they were buying green stamps, because you know a book of green stamps was worth $3. So they'd say like, this will cost 3 books of green stamps, and you know it was a $9 item.
2: No.
0: You know, that kind of stuff. But you know, some of the things were just hilarious. People were selling everything. And one of my favorites was this woman who called, and she said, "I'm selling 3 cannibals." Well, what she meant, and so the host was just really taken aback. "What do you mean? Well, what are they?" "Well, like most of them, they're green, they're leafy." She was talking about cannibals, a plant. To listen to it, it came across as she was selling cannibals. And so, you know, it's always been a staple. And then going back further, for a while, when Gordon McClendon bought a frequency in Los Angeles, he turned it into K-Ads. It was the all-classified advertising radio station. It was automated, obviously.
1: Oh, yeah.
0: Well, the problem was, you might have to listen for 7 hours before you'd hear about a refrigerator you wanted. You know, they never really could figure out how to get it in any item. But the idea of Trade Line or Tradio or all that, I don't think there was a talk station in America that didn't have that on the weekend at least somewhere.
2: Wow, I didn't know that.
0: Oh,
2: well,
0: yeah.
2: I bought a few things, but it was mostly like spend $50 at a restaurant and you get $200 worth or something like that.
0: Okay. Yeah, no, those.
2: But I didn't know they had all that kind of stuff. That's cool.
0: Oh, all across the, you know, especially on weekends when you're trying to fill that time, long before you could just use satellite programming, you had to do something. And so, they used to call themselves on BIG, the big one. And, they just dropped those calls this year. And I don't know what, I think Aurora, Naperville, Waltham, whoever they are, I don't know what they are doing. So somebody can in the Chicago area can turn on 1280 WTFN and tell me, because I don't know. So
2: okay, cool.
0: But you know, when Chuck Shaden worked there for years, and of course his radio theater, you know, was, and that was that was during the WMRO days, and Bruce Drennan, he did a talk show there, sports obviously, and before he went to TV News, and I mean this is going way back. This is when they were MRO in the 40s. John Drury was there, and so you know, a lot of people. But then, of course, once syndicated radio was available, they had some Bloomberg and some Fox Sports and all that kind of stuff. So
2: You talking John Drury, the news TV guy?
0: Yes, absolutely.
2: Really?
0: Yes, absolutely. He Emmy Award-winning guy, he used to be a talk personality on WMRO and was doing a talk show there. And like I said, they came on the air in 38, and they stayed with those call letters till 89. And they were basically what we would call a full-service station. You know, they ran the gamut. And he absolutely was there. So, WMRO was on his resume, no doubt about it.
2: I'm so glad to get all kinds of information.
0: Yeah.
2: And real quick.
0: But what you, by the way, what you're talking about on 1280, they used to call it the Big Radio Shopping Show. It was an interactive home shopping broadcast where you could, you know, buy, sell, or trade. So, that was a big thing for them. But like I say, just every talk station did it.
2: Yeah, I didn't know that. Boy, I guess I didn't flip channels much.
0: Well, you know, and who knows, maybe no one else in Chicago did. If you're really major market and have deluxe bucks, maybe you decide you're not doing it, you know. But when you're an also ran like 1280 in Aurora, you're doing it.
2: Well, I'm curious too. I know you know so much, and everybody tells you that, but like, how if you haven't worked there, like, do you like in your free time? It, not that you have free time, but if you did, are you just looking up information? And where do you find all this information out? I mean,
0: well,
2: how would you know that when you didn't even work there?
0: There used to be two wonderful sources back when Broadcasting Magazine was owned by Saul Teshoff, literally a family company. They did the Broadcasting Yearbook every year, and I read it cover to cover. You betcha. Uh-huh. And so, you know, I remember the 1960 edition. I came across one recently. It would cost me $4. By the time they stopped publishing, it was probably, you know, $200. But anyway, they're gone now. But back in the day, they used to be wonderful, and the ads they'd have in there were just hilarious. And there were other, I thought they were hilarious. There were other other publications like that as well. So I subscribed to everything. And of course, you know, Broadcasting Magazine would feature what stations were doing from time to time with different features and all that kind of stuff. So that was part of it. Then, of course, anytime I was going anywhere, you know, like I'm coming to Chicago, well, you know, I'm bringing a radio, and you know that I'm going to listen to everything on it. So, you know, it's like going to New York, you want to see the Statue of Liberty? No, I want to go to WMCA, 13th floor. Thank you.
2: Exactly.
0: But, you know, that was sort of, you know, and that's the way it is. And I've lived in 32 cities, so I haven't missed too many.
2: Oh, I didn't know that.
0: Well, that's radio.
2: A lot.
0: That's radio.
2: Okay.
0: You know, they used to have, when they'd put out the ads wanting disc jockeys, they'd always say, no floaters nor drifters need apply. I couldn't, you know, I absolutely couldn't, you know. Now, how many markets have you worked in this year? Three of them, you know.
2: Oh, my goodness.
0: Yeah.
2: Well, you sure had to like travel, that's for sure.
0: Well, yeah. Yeah, I don't play well with others. So, you know, that's one of the things. You look at me the wrong way, I'm gone. So, anyway.
2: Okay.
0: Yeah, all right.
2: The last thing, is there still a radio magazine?
0: No, not really. There are there are online some things like Inside Radio and other things online, but in the way that we used to, and for fans, by the way, there's still like DXing magazines and things like that, but you know, but the way it used to be with the trade magazines, no, but there's a number of online sources, and you can find it. All Access used to be great. They're completely gone now, but Inside Satellite radio is still there, and I'm trying to think of what else clogs my inbox. Usually I hit delete, delete, delete, but in the next week or so, I'll try to make note of it, and I'll let you know what's still coming in.
2: All right, sounds good. Thanks so much,
0: right.
2: Ellie.
0: Thanks for calling, Laura.
2: Have a good day.
0: Okay.
2: All right, take care.
0: All right, so good to hear from Laura. We'll hear from Eduardo next right here on WGN Radio.

0: WGN Radio. I'm Riley James. So Linda called the other night. I think she was a first-time caller also from Chicago, and said, "Will you play Ray Charles' God Bless America?" And I thought to myself, I'm not sure he ever did that, but okay. And when I started to go through flipping through 45s, I realized that 1972 on ABC, he did America the Beautiful. So I think that is what Linda was talking about. And that was when Ray Charles had started his Tangerine Records company, but that was still an ABC Records product. And there you have it. So hopefully that's the one, and hopefully she heard it. 888-876-5593. Eduardo is in Tampa, and we've got about 30 seconds here. So you got a request for me?
1: Yeah, before I go into my topic and maybe after the news, I'm going to request Blood, Sweat, and Tears, David Clinton Thomas. I saw him on the Sunday Passage.
0: Okay.
1: They list the names of, artists that passed away. So that came in the Sunday CBS News.
0: You will hear some David Clayton Thomas next. Don't go away. Stay where you are. And we'll pick it up right there after the news and more with Eduardo, and hopefully you too, coming up on WGN Radio.

0: WGN Radio. I'm Raleigh James. Yeah, I hate that. Hate to say that David Clayton Thomas is now past tense. As far as I'm concerned, he was the voice of Blood, Sweat, and Tears. He wrote Lucretia Mickeyville as well. 1970, it was a single from Columbia. And we were talking about Eduardo in Tampa. So, Eduardo, carry on.
1: Oh, well, thank you for playing the song. Yeah, thank you very much.
0: Oh, yeah, and Billy Bob and Bourbon A wanted to hear it too. So, two with one, a good deal.
1: Yeah. Well, another thing I saw on Sunday was this Rashi Sharma. He's in California. And over the past 10 years, he interviewed 3,000 World War II vets. And he's going to interview some more. So pretty interesting story that somebody, and he started this when he was in high school.
0: Yeah. So, and he better continue very quickly because the amount that's possible to interview is dwindling by the hour.
1: Yeah. And he videotaped them, and so he did something like that.
0: I think that's great. And I think he's interviewed over 3,000 now since high school. He's got a nonprofit, Remember World War II. And he'd like to make a living memorial, and it's good that CBS News and all that. And there's been a lot of interest on the YouTube channel there as well, so you can watch those interviews. And I've been doing it for
1: Steve Harmon. He's the guy that interviewed him. Yeah,
0: 10
1: pretty,
0: years.
1: Pretty good.
0: Yeah, absolutely. And so. He's not a kid anymore, but Sharma's now about 28, and he said he spent every single day of the last 10 years doing this. Wow. And
1: he went across the country, I believe, too. Yeah.
0: Yeah, so. Right. He interviewed a Marine over 100 years old in New York, and fascinating. And as far as that goes, and he was originally from Los Angeles area, Southern California, and he wound up creating a map of places he hoped to visit, and he got there. It's neat. And, thank God it's gotten a lot of traction, and it's funded by donations and all of that. When he started it, there were 700,000 World War II vets, known World War II vets alive, and now there's less than 30,000.
1: Okay.
0: But, man, I'll tell you, a decade from now, that'll be less than 3, probably.
1: Yeah.
0: So time is
1: a
0: wasting.
1: But we'll miss them all, yeah.
0: Yeah, time is a wasting. So it's good that he's dedicated to doing it and that he recognizes that it only exists in a period of time, that they will be gone. Yeah.
1: Yeah, very good for him. Well,
0: absolutely.
1: I'll leave you because we're inside less than an hour, but I'll call back if I have anything more good tomorrow, Thursday.
0: I'll look forward to it.
1: Thank you very much, Rob.
0: Yeah, thanks. Appreciate it. Yeah, there's so many things I've mentioned before when I used to do market profiles. Life got in the way, and I only did 10 or 11 of them. And man, I regret that now because that was 40, 50 years ago when everybody

0: Well, thank you very much. I thank you very much for playing Clayton Thomas. That was very nice.
1: Sure.
0: Very good song. It reminded me a little bit of, I know that you once mentioned you liked Bob Eubanks, too, and I liked him, too. Bob Eubanks, you know, I think he did the marriage stuff, you know.
1: Right, the newlywed game, right. Right. I always contended that they had to do pre-interviews, and anybody who actually was bright didn't qualify to be on the show because they found the dumbest people I'd ever seen. And that's what made it so funny.
0: Well, I thought it was very funny when he asked the question, the three couples there, and how would you describe, if you had a song to describe your wedding night, and said blood, sweat, and tears. You know?
1: That's
0: pretty
1: good.
0: That was pretty funny, and I hope that this famous singer that married here last weekend, I hope they had a better experience.
1: Oh, I'm sure they did. I'm sure they did.
0: Well, I hope so. Well, there was one problem. Somebody told me that American football is that, you know, that this one football player, he married, and he was sure that he had married a tight end, and he found out she was a wide receiver.
1: Oh, yeah, okay. Very good. All right. Yeah, right. You'll be here all week. Try the veal. All right.
0: Okay. Well, anyway, I was surprised. I was just going to call you and request, Georgie Fame, and somebody from Beloit requested it, and you played it.
1: Absolutely, yeah, I like it. And a lot of people who know the hit from American radio didn't realize that it was a Mungo Santa Maria instrumental.
0: Yeah, yeah, it was before, but Georgie Fame, like you've always said, you like him very much because he has so much jazz.
1: Yes,
0: in him,
1: yes, absolutely. And he did a good job with that.
0: Yeah, and Georgie Fame, he in 65, it came out to be the number one in the United Kingdom.
1: Yeah, big record, yeah.
0: Yeah, yeah, yeah. I remember something not so pleasant that, you know, I grew up a few years in a Catholic monastery, and I was listening to either Ye Ye or to Eric Burden and the Animals, and then the priest came and said, you better turn in your radio, I'm going to confiscate it.
1: Oh, no.
0: Yeah, yeah, and it was a beautiful radio. It was Sharp Lowland.
1: Oh, no, did he confiscate it?
0: Well, he confiscated it. He said, come back at the end of semester and I'll give it back to you.
1: But did he?
0: I had to turn it in, but the thing is, the amazing thing is that was in 1965, and if somebody had told me that in 1995 you're going to meet Eric Burden in Rockford, Illinois, that no, that's not going to be possible.
1: Yeah, you never know. Life is funny that. It turns on a dime.
0: Yeah, yeah, well, right. I mean, and I met Eric Burden in 1996 in Rockford. They had a beautiful show that was called On the Waterfront.
1: Uh-huh.
0: Yeah, and so I went where he was in the tent, and I talked to him for about half an hour. And well, he was such a nice guy, you know, Eric Burden. I hope he's still alive.
1: Yes, as far as I know, he is. Yes.
0: Yeah, yeah. He must be 85. And another reason I called you today is because, first of all, I wanted to thank you for your wonderful English lesson that you gave us. You gave us a few weeks ago. Now, as an English teacher, I don't feel guilty anymore if I use a preposition at the end of a sentence.
1: Oh, I know, and I still hate that. It drives me crazy when I hear that. And they say it's okay and there's no rule against it, and then I hate it when people add prepositions that just don't need to be there. Like, you know, where will you be at? No, where will you be? Yeah. That's all you need to say. You know?
0: Okay.
1: Yeah, it drives me crazy.
0: Yeah, well, it drives me crazy, too, because I'm trying to teach English, you know.
1: Yeah.
0: I don't even know how I get my degrees to do it, you know. I don't know how I get
1: Well, yeah, you know, I think every language has its idiosyncrasies. And while English can be downright confusing when you have seven different words that have the same vowels in them that are pronounced,

0: pronounced completely different ways. That's not just English. Every language has its oddities.
1: Oh, yeah. And English, especially, it was not easy for me to learn English and get a degree in it.
0: Yeah.
1: I couldn't believe it. I ran around the campus 4 years and said, where is it? Where is it? Where is it? And after 4 years, they said, give this idiot his degree. And I said, there it is. There it is.
0: So funny. Well, so you spoke as a child growing up. You started with German, right?
1: Yeah, I had to, you know, I was very fortunately, I was born right at the border of West Germany as far as you can go, and
0: okay.
1: Holland and Belgium.
0: All right.
1: You know, so I was a little bit, you know, of course, my native language is German, and I do, believe it or not, I have a master's degree in German, and I've lectured here in Beloit. I've lectured at the Beloit College sometimes.
0: You know, nice.
1: I didn't teach there. I cannot say I teach there, but then I taught there. But then, of course, the students liked me because I am a native speaker, and then they invited me every weekend. That is called in German, it's called a Stammtisch.
0: Uh-huh.
1: A Stammtisch means where people meet for the weekend in a certain restaurant or pub and get together there and play cards and have a few drinks, you know.
0: Good.
1: So, yeah, oh, okay, you know, I didn't mind it at all. So that's, you know, I've used my, you know, so they told me I was an associate professor for German. So
0: nice. Well, the nice thing about starting out speaking native, you know, German, is that English is very Germanic. And so pronunciation becomes easier than if it were a Romance language.
1: Yeah, but I have something a little bit here, a little surprise, not surprise, but something like... I was talking about, you were talking about the lady from England. She had her biggest hit was Walking Back to Happiness.
0: Oh, what's her name? Helen Shapiro.
1: Yeah, Helen Shapiro. And now I just wanted to, I have more of that later on, not tonight, but I have four things here that might be a little bit of Walking Back to Happiness, a little bit to laugh about. And for example, in Western Europe and Eastern Europe, they have a problem with the English language, okay? And now here, for example, at a boutique in Paris, it says, stresses for street walking.
0: Uh-huh.
1: And then in another hotel here, I think, I don't know where it was, but it is inappropriate to entertain guests of the opposite sex in our rooms.
0: Right.
1: It is suggested to use the lobby for this purpose.
0: Right, right. Yeah, I've seen these signs. They're hilarious.
1: Yeah.
0: And as far as the French, of course, you know, even if they speak perfect English, they're not going to speak it to you. They're,
1: no.
0: You know, very, very snooty that way.
1: Yeah, well, it's kind of funny. Another one was take advantage of the chambermaid, you know.
0: Right.
1: You know, and then another one, in a dry cleaning business, it said, drop your trousers here.
0: Right, right. No, there's so many of those. And sadly, what's really alarming to me isn't somebody who puts up a sign that can be misread, but it's advertising agencies who clearly should know what they're doing, who have campaigns where they've spent a fortune, and it absolutely has a different meaning in the language that they're speaking.
1: Yeah.
0: I love those.
1: Yeah, well, right, but I love them too. That's why I cut them out. Those were in a German magazine. Like,
0: right. Life. Oh yeah, yeah. Absolutely. And so, you know, like Coors, you wouldn't expect them to make this mistake, but their slogan was "Turn it loose," and they went ahead and translated it to Spanish, not understanding that it meant suffering from diarrhea.
1: Right.
0: You know, so there's, right. you know, so right. so many. I mean, how could Ford make a Nova, you know, in Mexico? You know, of course it means no go, and on and on. The the lists are hilarious. And which was the one in Chinese that brings back your dead ancestors?
1: Yeah, well, there are sometimes, even I have read sometimes, and they admitted it, that Toyota once had an ad here in the United States, nothing will prevent us from preventing you to buy a Toyota.
0: Yeah.
1: So that, you know, I mean, that's pretty funny. That means
0: yeah.
1: don't buy it.
0: Of course it does. Of course it does. Yeah.
1: So you see more.
0: Yeah, so, and it's just amazing to me that the people who are in those departments don't understand. Yeah, it was Come Alive with Pepsi. You know, remember that? Come Alive, you're in the Pepsi generation. And,
1: yeah,
0: of course,
1: yeah.
0: there it meant Pepsi brings your ancestors back from the dead. So, yeah. But how is it they can spend this much money and not have figured this out before it?
1: Right. Well, that's because they don't run it through, a test reading, for example. Believe it or not, but I find even in American papers where they do, people who write these articles, they have no idea between what is the difference between the past tense and the present perfect.
0: Oh, right, right.
1: Yeah,
0: well, people don't even know that in English, unfortunately. You know, they're still ending their sentences with a preposition.
1: Yeah, right, but the past tense is used for completed action
0: right.
1: in a finished period of time. For example, yesterday, last week, before the war, and et cetera.
0: Right.
1: Whereas the perfect tense, or you know it from Latin, because you had Latin.
0: Right, right. Yeah, it was completed before another action started. Right, of course.
1: Right.
0: So it clarifies what came first. You know, and of
1: right.
0: course, in Latin, where they don't have any word order, it's totally different. But yeah,
1: right.
0: yeah.
1: Well, anyway,
0: absolutely.
1: Let's go back for music just 1 minute. I wanted to tell you that today, yesterday, Richard Starkey turned 86. He had a birthday.
0: Yes.
1: Yeah, Ringo Starr.
0: Yes, yes, no, aware.
1: Yeah.
0: Yes, I've got a lot of those this date in history stuff, and I usually don't do much with it unless it's very quiet.
1: I'm mentioning it because I had the privilege in 1964. My father took me. I was a young boy to see the Beatles in Germany. That was very very unusual.
0: In Hamburg.
1: No, it was in Essen.
0: Oh, okay.
1: Germany.
0: All right.
1: Yeah, they had a three-town. Well, amazingly enough, some ironic, a little bit ironic, because later on, I taught English in Essen at the Krupp Thyssenwerks. That was unusual. They hired me right out of when I got my degree in English here in America. They hired me right out there to teach there.
0: Yeah. You mentioned Ringo Starr. Well, tomorrow, Louis Jordan would have been 118. So, and John says, shut up now. All right, I will. I think we have commercials to play, so I will talk to you later.
1: Thank you.
0: Okay, thanks.
1: Well, thank you.
0: Okay, bye.
1: Thank you. Bye-bye.
0: Bye. All right, so that's where we'll pick it up after the news on WGN Radio.
2: You're already in a break.
0: Oh, well, it doesn't matter.
2: Well, I'll try to alert you.
0: Okay.

WGN Radio. I'm Raleigh James. Shep in the Limelight, Daddy's Home. That was Robert's Request, 1961 on Hull. And it is an answer record. And when Robert called and asked for that, I mentioned it was an answer record, which he didn't seem to realize. And it was one written by the same James Shepherd, as in Shep in the Limelights. But originally, Shep was with the Heartbeats when he wrote A Thousand Miles Away.

So that's the way it was in 1956 on Hull and later released on Rama when James Shepherd wrote and recorded A Thousand Miles Away. That was when he was with the Heartbeats. And the story goes that his girlfriend had moved to Texas and therefore he wrote it. And it was interesting because it kicked off a cycle of six Lynx songs that he wrote over the next 6 years. And, of course, the most infamous other than A Thousand Miles Away was the culmination of Daddy's Home. But there was also 500 Miles to Go on G, and there were others as well. Now, James Shepherd, by all accounts, was a good guy originally. And I say that because he was a nasty drunk. One of the members of the band said, you know, he was a beautiful person, he just drank too much. And in fact, that's why when Shep and the Limelights had a moment of success in 1961, they disbanded not too long afterwards because of Shep's drinking. And agents, promoters, record companies, no one would work with them after a while. So that was the deal. The Heartbeats broke up in 59 over just that issue. And in fact, James Shepherd opened a restaurant in Queens. And that's when he put together Shep and the Limelights. And a lot of people thought, well, that's a new start for him. But no, it was actually the same deal all over again, sorry to say. That was on Hull also. Hull was kind of a dead label by that time, but they had entered into a deal with Empire to restart the label, ABC Paramount, and to promoted by them, distributed by them, I should say. And so the first couple came up on their subsidiary APT, APT. You'll see that on a lot of labels. But then hit with Daddy's Home, and that was also a Hull imprint. And he followed it with additional cycle chapters like Three Steps from the Altar, Our Anniversary, What Did Daddy Do? And I think all told, there were 9 songs of the same theme, and they released an album, Our Anniversary, but, you know, it didn't match the sales of Daddy's Home with Shep and the Limelights, and of course, that didn't match the Heartbeats, 1,000 Miles Away. And so, but here's the problem is James Shepherd's making enough money and doing gigs on the road when people are willing to book him, that he can continue to drink, basically. And that was absolutely his undoing. Now, it was interesting that when he wrote Daddy's Home, undisputably a hit, it was actually not only a continuation of the story that started with A Thousand Miles Away, but the start of a lawsuit because the publishing arm of Hull Records was Keel Music. And this will wind up in Moish Levy's hands, the Roulette Records publishing company. They had acquired the copyright from the publisher. So, the two songs really weren't alike except for the Lynx storylines. But what happened was in 1964, a New York federal court awarded all the royalties of Daddy's Home to Moish Levy. And so that caused Hull Records to fold entirely, and that caused the end of Shep and the Limelights, drinking or not. But believe me, that lawsuit just increased James Shepherd's pension to drink. And at that point, it was messed up. He was not showing up for recording sessions. He was not showing up for gigs that had been booked. And so this was it. And, in fact, when the court decision happened, he wrote some other things that were, you know, very sad. But no one was surprised, given his history, that he'd be found murdered. And he was, in January of 1970, murdered in his car on the Long Island Expressway. And it was, quote unquote, an apparent robbery. Well, really? All right, now why I say that is because you still got Roulette and Moish Levy in the story, and, well, you know about their proclivities. So, needless to say, Roulette owned the rights to the two biggest songs. They successfully sued Shepherd for the royalties, a lot of people are saying this wasn't so random after all. He had reformed Shep and the Limelights, but, you know, on the other hand, they were dead and gone by this time. Regardless, it was a tragic end to somebody who was clearly very troubled. All right, so there you go. Now you know. And Robert didn't realize all that when he was requesting it, I am sure. We'll have more of your requests all week long. Now, this is one of those things, like I say, I spent a couple hours before the show not preparing for what we talk about necessarily, but preparing to try and not lose a lot of your requests. And we've
got a lot more. In fact, we've got David on the north side who wants a Big Mama Thornton, Let Your Tears Fall, Baby. I hope I'd have gotten to that tonight. I'll definitely get to Jackie Ross, Chuckin' Downers Grove wanted Selfish One, so we'll play that as our last song tonight. John wanted Oh What a Night. I'm playing the original 1956 version on VJ, of course, not the remake on Cadet. And we'll do that hopefully tomorrow night. But we've got a lot coming up. Jonathan in Kentucky had some other requests, and Lisa in Joliet, and Bruno, her dog, and Evelyn in Michigan. And yeah, even more from Don and Beloit and Cindy in Chicago. And yeah, another one from Robert. And I still have on my list, because he's been requesting since before he moved, Robert in Stickney, but he's not in Stickney anymore. He's somewhere else. All right. So that's the deal. 888-876-5593. David is in Muskegon. So David, welcome back to WGN Radio. What's on your mind? Well, obviously nothing. That's right. David hung up. All right. Well, it happens. What can I tell you? More time for you. 888-876-5593. Yeah, getting back to we were talking about names and what happened to them here. Yeah, the correct names for people coming from various states. Mostly it's A-N at the end of it, Nebraskans, things like that. And sometimes we have some different ones that we went over. But I mentioned before that it's New Hampshireites, but apparently it's broken down by gender, and certainly in the legislature there. New Hampshire men and New Hampshire women. Yeah, they're saying it in Nashua, I guess. And New Jerseyites, right, usually. New Mexicans. Well, now that's interesting because, yes, New Mexicans, but you don't, just like with Texas, you get other names as well. In Texas, yeah, you're a Texan. Well, some people from far south Texas refer to themselves as Tejanos. Well, I'll leave it to you which is which. Utah was a weird one. Utahn. U-T-A-H-N, not U-T-H-A-N, not Utah-N, but I'm not going to get through it. U-T-A-H-N, Utahn. All right, probably don't want to talk to anybody there anyway. Vermont, well, some locals call them woodchucks, but they're Vermonters. And Virginian, well, you know that. And Washingtonian, you know that. And West Virginia, too, as far as that goes. But what I found interesting was fights that have arisen over how to pronounce the names of the states. Not the residents therein, but the actual names. Missouri, case in point. There is a huge argument to this day over its Missouri, Missouri, or Missouri. And same thing like Miami and Miami. You get that a lot. And I don't think there's ever been any definitive ruling on this. I don't know who'd do the ruling. Not like France, where they actually have people who control the language. But here, I don't know. But yeah, tempers rise when the Missouri side hears somebody voting for Missouri. So I leave that to you. But it reminds me of a wonderful Borscht Belt joke. Some of those comedians were hilarious. And yeah, it's a guy who have wanted all his life to go to Hawaii. He finally gets there, and he's a little concerned about the pronunciation, so he stops someone on the street and says, "Excuse me, sir, can you tell me, is it Hawaii or Hawaii?" And the guy says, "Hawaii." He says, "Oh, thank you, now I know." And the guy says, "You're welcome." So, yeah, I know, it's terrible. But in any event, the things that people care about or don't care about, there you have it. So 888-876-5593. I care about another one of your requests, and it will be the last one of the night for Chuckin' Downers Grove coming up on WGN Radio.

0: WGN Radio. I'm Raleigh James. What a great song. Yeah, Jackie Ross on Chess, 1964, July of 64, actually. And Carl Smith and Wilfred McKinley wrote that, and it was just absolutely wonderful. And yeah, there's a backstory there about what happened at Chess, but that's for another night for sure. So 888-876-5593. Not many people have covered Selfish One, of which I know, but one of them that comes to mind, and it was probably like 15 years later or so, but Diana Ross did it in the latter 80s. So yeah, you just never know. All right, so 888-876-5593. That takes us to Ken in Arlington Heights. Welcome to WGN Radio.
1: Hey, good evening, Raleigh. How are you?
0: All right. How about yourself?
1: I'm doing well.
0: All right.
1: So, curious question, and maybe you can answer it. It's about the Wrecking Crew.
0: Yeah.
1: I don't like the name. I don't know how. I guess it's because the original members didn't play on a lot of the songs.
0: No, that's not what it was.
1: How did these musicians get paid? Were they paid like just a flat fee to be a studio musician?
0: Union.
1: And then, or did they get royalties as well?
0: They didn't get royalties, but they got union rights for the session. But let's talk about the Wrecking Crew, because that was a big fight between Hal Blaine and Carol Kaye, and she's a wonderful bassist. When Hal wrote his book in 1990, that's when he really popularized the Wrecking Crew, and Carol said, "We never were the Wrecking Crew. We were never called back. He just made this up for his book." Well, in a way, they're both right. They never were called a Wrecking Crew, ever. So Carol is right about that. However, the phrase didn't originate with the book or with Hal. When they were first playing in the early 60s, well, actually, some of them in the 50s, but, you know, as rock and roll was starting to develop, a lot of the seasoned studio guys who were playing quote-unquote good music really resented the rock and roll. And some of them would refer to, "Oh, it's the Wrecking Crew, wrecking the music again." You know, so it did exist, but the group were never known for that, because the other thing is, when a producer is doing a session, he doesn't call a group of musicians, he calls the individual musicians he wants, you know, the bass player, the guitar player, the drummer, whatever, and, you know, that's collectively known as first call, the guys who, like a Phil Spector, the guys he's going to try for his first call. He wants these players. And that's true in Nashville and New York as well. So, but studio musicians are islands. They don't work as a group. They work as individuals. And so that's the deal with the Wrecking Crew. But in terms of how that happens, you know, Nashville, New York, Los Angeles, these are heavily music union markets. And so, consequently, there's absolute rules on what you get for your session fee, and also not only what you get for your session fee, but your pension and welfare contribution, because that comes into play as well. But no, as a session musician, you are not getting royalties on a song. It's one and done. You go in there, you do it, you're done.
1: But would these musicians then tour with the artists?
0: Sometimes and sometimes not. Case in point, one of the first call guitarists in the early 60s was Glenn Campbell. He played on a ton of things before anybody knew who he was. But he did tour. He was a touring guy with the Beach Boys from time to time. So, you know, a lot of things would happen, but it wasn't a given. And, you know, the group itself would have very little say in most cases over who the studio musicians were or how it was going to be produced.
1: And then why would they, I also heard that they would be, these musicians would be used in place of the members of some of these bands.
0: Almost always. Not sometimes. Almost always. Because a lot of these bands were not, not going to be great on a record, period. You're going to get a better sound out of one of your studio pros. That's why.
1: But then what are you going to get on the tour?
0: Well, you've heard them. in some cases it's fine, in some cases it's not. But remember, the producer doesn't care about the tour. The producer cares about the record. You know, and the producer basically, you know, either works independently or works for a record company. But either way, his goal is to produce a hit record. You know, he's not the Red Cross. It's not, you know, it's not a charitable organization. It's business. And so years ago when my favorite top 40 or rock and roll, if you will, producer by far was Snuff Garrett. I loved him. And Snuff was fun, and he was truly funny as well. And one of the fights he'd have routinely was with Gene McDaniels, or as Gene used to say, I'm Eugene McDaniels. Anyway, Eugene wanted to record serious stuff. And, you know, Snuff would have to repeatedly say, now, Gene, Liberty is a for-profit company. Just record this. And so, you know, that should be the goal of every producer, because that's why they're there. They're there to make a hit record so the record label makes money. It's that simple. You know.
1: Does this still exist in some way, shape, or form today?
0: You'd have to ask somebody who's in it today. I don't know. I have no idea how this works.
1: Your musicians working and then...
0: You know, everybody I know is dead. You know, so I don't know what they do today. You know, my, you know, if you're talking about the 50s, even the 60s, even the early 70s, and I mean the early 70s, I got it down. You're talking more recent than that, you got to talk to somebody else. One big change happened, actually, if we're talking about, you know, rock and roll, if you will, top 40 music in the 60s. Well, there were two changes. One, everybody talks about what the Beatles did for music. The hell with what they did for music. What they did was they sold albums. And the fact that they sold albums, that's what made the record industry big bucks, because singles don't make you money. And prior to the Beatles, rock and roll artists sold singles. So they changed.
1: Right. Nobody was buying albums.
0: That's
1: correct.
0: Right. You'd look at the charts, and the number one record might be Bebopalula, but the number one album was Theme from South Pacific. You know, so that's the way that would work. So the Beatles gave us the impetus to actually make big money out of this industry. Well, what also happened was now you were having artists who wrote the stuff. And that heretofore, an artist was at the whim of the producer. Go in, this is what you're going to cut. But you were starting to see more of the right. And now today, that I will say for sure, is most of the hit acts are creating their own songs. That was not a factor at all back in the day.
1: Well, thank you, Riley, for the answer. You're the best. I have a great evening here.
0: Thanks for calling. Do it again, Ken. Thanks. Yeah.
1: Bye-bye.
0: And that's not to say nobody wrote. I mean, famously, when the Everly Brothers were off cadence and the edict came down that they couldn't record Boodle O'Brien songs because of a fight with Acuff Rose, they wound up on their first release writing it themselves on Warner Brothers. And Kathy's Clown was a big hit. It stunned everybody, but it was. So, yeah, some do write. But now it's the norm. Then it was the exception. So there you have that. All right. Well, 21 hours from now, we will reconvene and do it all again, and we will play your requests and hopefully take your calls, and whatever's on your mind will be on mine. Until then, that's a wrap. I'm Raleigh James. We thank Adam for keeping us on the air and John for screening your calls. Above all, I thank you for calling WGN Radio.
2: By Wobot plus Booty Nights and Gobble Squabble, I'm Grant Marshall. 2020 news, real stories, real fun. Getawaymo, fast and curious in San Francisco as some slick suspect pulls up to a yoga studio in a self-driving taxi and proceeds to run in and snatch a bunch of men's shorts. Johnny Grab Cab then jumps back in the waiting Waymo, which whisks Cheat My Shorts off into the riled flu yonder. 6 months later, cops still haven't cracked the cuckoo case, in spite of all the cameras inside Nervy the Gloved Bug, Car Grifty Score, where are you? Naked Nocturne, he is curious fellow, the photog whose show Naturel is full frontal flex and the city, New York Mag reveals. Ryan McGinley and his kinky candid camera peekabooed his bare naked buddies overnights all around town. Take a pander at Splashdance in the Central Park fountain, eyes wide strut. One time, cops caught them carousing completely unclad by a car wash, and crowed, you call this art? Hey boys, this is New York. Revenge of the Turkeys, Spree Range Birds, Wild Turkey Catch a Quarry served cold in a Bay Area community. As locals go loco over herky-jerky turkeys in the straw striking back, the hunted now hunting the hunters as angry birds get aggressive all round. One old lady got attacked from behind by a tenacious turkey and ended up in the ER. Turks and chaos as some riled turkeys are now 4 feet tall weighing 25 pounds. And remember WKRP Nation, turns out turkeys can fly. And that's what's happening. I'm Grant Marshall, 2020 News.
0: This is a replay of the Tuesday night, July 7th WGN show. We started right at 10. If you don't hear yourself on it, it's because you didn't call. And I hope you'll rectify that soon. We're live Monday through Thursday from 10 to 1 Central. Dial 888-876-5593. 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

0: WGN Radio. I'm Raleigh James. 3 hours to spend together, and I hope you'll join me. If it's on your mind, it'll be on mine. I've just spent the last 2 hours trying to cull your requests, and a lot of them, to say the least, and trying for equal opportunity, something for just about everybody if we get to them tonight. And we're going to start off with Mike in Elmwood Parks, because he had wanted Linda Scott, I've Told Every Little Star. But yes, some of you came up with creative names for songs you want to hear, but we'll go over that as well. All right, you know, I joke, although it's not at all funny, that the only way to get off my callback list is to die. And increasingly, that's been happening. And I found out within the last week that, yeah, fate struck again. Not only was he on my callback list, but I had an email in my inbox for the last 2 years when he said, sure, I'll join you on WGN. And I meant to write back and say, great. Yeah, well, too late now. Ray Smithers. If you are a big Chicago radio fan and know the inside out of everything internally and also suburban stations as well, you've run across Ray. Absolutely a production wizard. Yeah, I worked with him at what we all like to call Radio Poland, KPOL in Los Angeles. But it was Michael O'Shea who had hired him in the mid-70s to come down to WFTL, WGLO in Fort Lauderdale. But he was one of the more amazing people I knew and just an all-around great guy. And we're going to talk a lot about Chicago radio. He had a wonderful black lab. He named it Wen, W-Y-E-N. And I said, after Des Plaines? And he said, yep. He was the program director there, as far as that goes. But one of my favorite on-air faux pas was Ray. And I don't remember if it was Y-E-N or some other suburban station when he was doing the sports and proudly proclaimed that the Bulls balled Beatamore. And that by the way, led to him laughing about it, tipping over the chair, practically sliding down the hallway. And meanwhile, the staid owner comes in right about then. So, yeah, what can I tell you? But he was a great asset to radio, and my loss that I didn't stay in touch. So if you were a fan of Ray Smithers, sorry to say he's now past tense. Yeah, very, very sad. Also, I was while I was doing that, I was looking up someone else that we knew at the time, and I thought, is Frank Oxerart still alive? Because he had been general manager of KFWB, so he would have been, I'd been about 50 in the, around 1980. And I checked it, and my God, he made it to 91. He died within the last year. And he was also a very colorful character in more ways than one. I remember one day I was leaving him a note, and so I decided I'd leave it in his car in the parking lot at KFWB. And, it turns out I wanted to meet up with him later and we'd do something or whatever, but the content was unimportant, but the location was apparently more important than I realized, because apparently they had been having thefts in the building and the parking lot. And so apparently after I left, the guard came to get the note and bring it to Frank. Fortunately, there was nothing in it that anybody couldn't see, but nonetheless. But anyway, 91 years old. And also found out that last year, last thing he did pretty much, published a book of poetry. I think he called it I Write. So, of course, I had to get on Amazon and buy a copy. But I probably hadn't talked to him in 20 years, but it seems like it was just yesterday. All right, so apologies if you don't get off my callback list, but the best thing is to call on the air, because I will answer 888-876-5593, and we will talk. I do my best with email, but I get overwhelmed sometimes, and I delete them en masse, although a lot of requests from email in the last couple days, and we will get to them before the week is out. Yeah, I can't say before the night is out, because there's too many for that. And but as far as the week, yeah, you bet it. Now, I've misplaced the magic twanger. Oh, there it is. All right, so fine. We'll start off with Mike in Elmwood Park. Welcome back to WGN Radio.
1: Good evening, Valley. I got a couple of requests.
0: Well, you're getting Linda Scott first off the bat.
1: Beep Beep by the Playmates and Barbara Ann by the Regents.
0: Regents, okay, wait a minute. Barbara Ann. Better than the Beat Boys version, I'll tell you that. And Beep Beep.
1: you're right.
0: Oh, God, yeah, I know. I remember that came out at the end of 65. It was terrible. Okay, Mike in Elmwood Park. All right, we'll get to him this week and enjoy Linda Scott coming up next.
1: Oh, thanks. Thanks, Raleigh. You have a good week.
0: All right, you too. Thanks. So, 888-876-5593. Oh, and Cindy, I've got one down for her tonight, too. So, Cindy, I believe you're getting the Marvelettes, Beechwood 45789 tonight. But what else you want?
2: You don't have to. You can just play that one and not the other ones I requested.
0: Oh, no. Well, I've got A World Without Love coming up later in the week. Don't worry about that.
2: But I have a really good request.
0: Uh-oh.
2: It's really good. You know the song. It must be Raindrops.
0: Oh, Raindrops, D. Clark. D. Clark, Raindrops, Falling from My Eyes.
2: That's one of the best songs I think he's ever written. It's
0: a wonderful song, yeah. Well, most everything D. Clark did was just terrific. But yeah, Raindrops is biggest hit by far.
2: And then yesterday, I don't know what, I had to make a bunch of phone calls over a bunch of stuff, and then I thought, well, I better follow through and make more, and it was just too much for me, and I got real, screwy in the head, I took it easy today, and...
0: Good.
2: I took my meds and it all went away. And then what else happened? It was just on Google. I didn't see it on the news. But an oil refinery blew up in Texas, I think it was.
0: Mm-hmm.
2: So you know what that means.
0: Yeah, well, do I know what that means? I mean, it means that there was an explosion and a fire at Valero. Valero is in Port Arthur. But that actually did not happen today. So there's been a cleanup for a while on that. I think that's probably been 3 or 4 months. If something else happened today, I know they're still doing the cleanup at Valero, but that's the only one I know. And
2: something Spanish sounding town, I think, in Texas, or maybe do they have oil in New Mexico?
0: Yes and no, for the most part, no, but yes, I don't know of anything there. The big news as far as that goes that I saw that surprised me actually was that a building in Midtown Manhattan, 30 stories, is about to fall down. And I thought, well, there's a story for you. So I'll add to oil refinery explosion. But like I say, Bolero's the last one I knew.
2: But Mike said he said that these oil refineries blow up because of lack of maintenance. They cut costs or something.
0: Well, not necessarily. All things are bigger than one sentence. But I'm wondering whether you're confusing Valero, which, like I say, was in Texas, about 3 months ago. Ukrainian drones hit Russia's largest oil refinery in Omsk today. And that's Western Siberia. So that happened. But that's the only oil refinery blow up of which I know.
2: Okay, because I don't pay attention to what I read is like I used to. Like something with my mind after Chuck died. Yeah, I do.
0: All right. Well, I think you might be confusing the two, but anyway, nothing else in the states of which I know. But if I'm wrong, someone will obviously call us, and we will get your Marvelettes on before the night is out.
2: Well, they said something about, just what I meant was when I said, you know what that means, gas prices going up.
0: Well,
2: again,
0: not necessarily. Again, it's nice to have a one-sentence summarization, but it's never that simple. I know about Valero, but I wonder if anything happened in Baytown. I'm going to look. I know the places where there are refineries, but
2: Mexican or like a not Mexican Spanish sounding name of a city somewhere.
0: Well, hell, that could be anything, including Amarillo, although we don't say it pronounced. We don't pronounce it correctly. But
2: somewhere in like the West Coast. Somewhere, Texas, Arizona.
0: Well, you'll hear it and you'll let us know.
2: All right.
0: All right, thanks. Appreciate it, Cindy. Yeah, I don't know. All right, so Texas slaughters Spanish words like nothing I've ever seen. Yeah, I remember when I moved to Austin and I said I was, the place I was living was on San Jacinto. And they said, no, it's not San Jacinto, it's San Jacinto. Oh, yes, I am in Texas, home of Amarillo, so why should I be surprised? All right, so 888-876-5593, 8888 Raleigh. Speaking of the English language and the correct terms for various things, have you ever wondered what is the correct term for someone in all 50 states? Yeah, I know, an American. But I mean individual, obviously, Indiana, Hoosiers, and no one knows for sure about why. But it's interesting to go through all of them to see what the accepted term is for their residents. And yeah, the one I got to was Illinois. And when I read this, I said, I don't know how to pronounce this, but we'll go over some of them coming up on WGN Radio. Dumb.

and Radio. I'm Raleigh James. Linda Scott, very interesting artist all the way around. That was on Canadian American, which was Leonard Zimmer's label, and he had an office in New York and an office in Manitoba, so hence Canadian American. And probably the biggest act until Linda Scott was Sano and Johnny. But she was a precocious kid in New Jersey, Linda Sampson. In fact, when she was 11 years old, she was already trying to break into the music business, and it wasn't too long before she actually had a song on Epic, In Between Teen, within a few years. And you know, she did Arthur Godfrey's show and all that kind of stuff. And and then she was in high school when she signed with Canadian American. And I've told her Every Little Star was a standard, obviously Jerome Kern and all that. And but it made her over a million copies were sold, so she did well. Now, interestingly, she wrote the follow-up, Don't Bet Money, Honey. Got to top 10 nationally. And, you know, that was pretty good. And then actually Don't Bet Money, Honey was a standard. It was the third that was her own composition. But no, Starlight, Star Bright, I think. In any event, she did enough that she wound up being in, you know, the 60s movies like Don't Knock the Twist. She composed Yes Siree for Chubby Checker in that. And in 63, when she graduated high school, she became part of Caravan of Stars national tour. And it was interesting because Caravan of Stars was in Dallas and slated to perform that night. And when I say that night, it was the night that Kennedy had been shot and assassinated. And so obviously the tour didn't make that stop. But she, you know, she continued to, in fact, I guess the Beatles really knocked her off the charts. She would really something that did nothing. But she wound up as part of Where the Action Is, you know, another Dick Clark production with Steve Alamo producing. And by the 70s, that's it. And she had been an Army lab tech for a while. She got a degree in theology and all that, and she wound up being a teacher. And so I think she's still alive. She'd be 81 today. So that's all I know about Linda Scott, which isn't a whole lot. So we'll get to Karen in Illinois. Maybe she knows. We'll get to these. Illinoisans, Illinoisans, or do you pronounce the S? Illinoisans. Yeah. I have absolutely no idea because, of course, I'm just seeing it. But I did find this article fascinating in terms of what people have been called in the various 50 states. So it's interesting. In Hawaii, they take great umbrage if you call yourself a Hawaiian, even if you were born there, if you're not native to Hawaii. However, non-native inhabitants of Alaska are Alaskans. So as opposed to Alaskan natives. So everybody has a stake in that, I suppose, though I think most of the Alaska natives actually go by the name of their indigenous tribes. But Alabamian, that's how it started out. Now they take Alabaman. Same with Arizona in print. 1857, Arizonians. It sounds like from another planet. And that got quickly changed to Arizonan and has been used since 1866. Oh, Arkansas. Oh, here we go. All right, we'll talk about it after the news and hopefully get your calls to coming up on WGN Radio.

0: WGN Radio. Rufus's little girl, Carla, for you. Yes, if you have her big hit, Gee Whiz, flip it over. You'll hear For You. Originally on satellite and sold to Atlantic to get some coverage there. Yeah, distribution. But originally satellite right there in Memphis. So there you have it. And that was Evelyn. Evelyn in Michigan, who sends emails from time to time with some fine requests such as For You. And I've got two more for her. We'll get them before the week is out. All right, so 888-876-5593. Like I say about this, I've got the list of how to pronounce the terms for residents of every state. And it seems the rule of thumb here in all 50 that I can see is those where they were coming up with things in the mid-1850s, even before some more states. They like the I-A-N, Ian, like Alabamian. But shortly thereafter, someone came to their senses and said, just drop the I. So they have like Alabaman. Yeah, and of course, Alaskan, obviously. Same with Arizona, Arizonian and Arizonan. Arkansas, all right. So it started out as Arkansian and then Arkansan. But in the 1870s, Arkansas-er. Yeah, that's okay. Why not? California, we know Californians. Now, Colorado, when I was reading about this, I didn't realize that there were actually specific rules for this stuff. Add an A-N suffix when a place name ends in an O. But if the place name is of Spanish origin, then drop the O before adding an N. Well, that led to a bit of a jumble for Colorado, to say the least. So is it Coloradans or Coloradoans? I say Coloradans. And don't get me started on whether it's Colorado or Colorado. That was once a big fight when I was on the air in Denver. We finally decided it was Colorado and stuck with it. But then you've got Connecticut, a Connecticut. You know, I got to stop and say, because when you look at how it is in how it's written, it looks like Connecticuter. But obviously it's Connecticuter. And that's why they have an unofficial nickname for Connecticuters. They have Nutbeggers, which has to do with a local legend. Delaware, Delawarean, yeah, and not I-A-N, E-A-N, obviously. Floridian, obviously, and Georgian, okay, we know that. But like I say, Hawaii was one of those where you're not a Hawaiian unless you're a native to Hawaii. You're just a resident. You're a resident of Hawaii. Yeah. Idaho, Idahoans. All right. Now we get to Illinois. Yeah. People who reside in Illinois are called Illinoisans, Illinoisans, Illinoisans, Illinoisians. I see it all. I have absolutely no idea. So we'll just go with Chicagoans. But you've lived in Illinois probably most of your life. What do you call yourself? Yeah, obviously Indiana solved it by deciding they were Hoosiers. I don't know of any such nickname for Illinois. But Karen in Chicago, so what's the deal?
1: Hi, you know, when I came here, I moved here from Wisconsin, and I was in a class, office skills class at Lighthouse, and I asked my instructor, because I didn't know, and she told me a lion eye.
0: A lion eye?
1: Yeah.
0: It sounds like a secret society.
1: There's a football team, the Lion Eye, and I won.

0: do not have an original term for this. They have an official state cat, an official state donut, but mostly they use Bay Staters or Massachusettsans.
1: Oh, okay. I'm just thinking about the word. I couldn't imagine how they could change that.
0: Just put an A-N on top of it. But that's why, with Illinois, that's what I wondered. When you put an A-N after Illinois, does the S become verbalized, or is it still silent?
1: Yeah, no, I don't know. I'm just hoping that I had to take her word for it, because it was my instructor. She was teaching secretarial skills. And I was in a typing class, typing and transcription. And I don't remember now how it came up. I think one of my family asked me or something, and I asked her. And that's what she told me.
0: Well, it's easy for you being from Wisconsin. You're a Cheddarhead. You're from behind the Cheddar Curtain. But
1: Yeah.
0: So that, but I realize that's probably not official. So I assume as a Wisconsin, that's exactly what it is, a Wisconsin. I don't know.
1: I think Wisconsin is Wisconsinites.
0: Oh, I like that, Wisconsinites. Yeah, there you go.
1: That's what it used to be. Yes. At least that's how I knew it when I was growing up.
0: No, you're right. It's on the list that way. Wisconsinites, it's on the list just like that.
1: Yeah, because I went to the Wisconsin School for the Blind, and you encountered that a lot, you know. Different stuff like that. They wanted you to know, you know, what the hell you're talking about, I guess.
0: Interesting.
1: So, they and I knew Minnesotans.
0: Right, they use the ites for Wyoming as well, Wyomingites.
1: Oh, really?
0: Yes, yes.
1: Well.
0: That's why I've heard of it.
1: There aren't too many of them, are there?
0: Oh, well.
1: I mean, with the ITE.
0: Oh, I thought you meant people in Wyoming. No, there aren't many of those either.
1: No, but, no, I'm.
0: No, well, no. Let's. No, mostly they're the ANs more than anything. But as far as that goes, but I think those are the only two ites. I knew about Wisconsinite. And, you know, read about that, and I knew about Wyomingite, which never sounded right to me. Wisconsinite had a ring to it.
1: No, it sounds strange. Yeah.
0: But mostly, well, mostly they're ANs, Nevadan or Nebraskan or all that. New Hampshire has ites. New Hampshireites. They have ites.
1: Okay. Remember you were talking about the pronunciation Colorado and Colorado.
0: Of course.
1: Another one you used to get to me was Nevada and Nevada.
0: Well, right, it's Nevada. The same exact argument.
1: That's what I thought.
0: Yeah. No, I mean, I've been there, done that. Yes, it is Nevada. Yes, but
1: every now and then you hear someone say that.
0: Oh, I know, and it really does. It becomes a civil war. I got, you know, at least a week worth of talk radio out of this in Colorado. You know, everybody was hell bent that it had to be their way, and it was almost an even split.
1: Wow.
0: Yeah.
1: And you don't want to offend somebody.
0: Well, exactly, but you know, they offend easily if they care about that. The only thing that was bigger in Colorado was what I like to call the Great Brisket Wars. I don't know how I got on this topic, but whether it was a staple of Jewish food or it was a staple of barbecue, and which was better. And so the Texans called and were just screaming that it was barbecue. And a lot of Jewish people were saying, no, it's ours. It goes back to the old country. But I mean, I literally, it was almost a month worth of brisket talk. Now, the best part about that is people brought me brisket to prove their point. I ate it for a month.
1: Oh, my goodness.
0: Yeah.
1: Well, I bet you enjoyed that.
0: I did. In the final analysis, I had to go with barbecue. But because it seemed like the Jewish variety had, I don't know, onions in it or onion soup or something. I don't know. But it wasn't bad. Okay. Believe me, I'm not knocking it. It just didn't hold a candle to barbecue. But man, they fought for their side.
1: There's nothing wrong with that. Yeah. I like a good barbecue myself.
0: Yeah, you betcha. All right. Well, thanks for the information.
1: So
0: appreciate it, Karen. Thank you.
1: Yeah.
0: All right. So we'll get back to it. Cindy called back with, I don't know. I'm getting Illinoised about the concept, but I'd love to hear your thoughts on it nonetheless, especially if it's an Illinoisan.

Is it in Illinois then, or in Illinois and without the S? All right, so all these things that keep you up at night, but you know, it's a lot better than talking about the Strait of Hormuz when you get right down to it. So let's instead talk about, yes, Illinois, and you're going with that? Okay. Well, you would know the official word because you are the official pronouncer as far as I'm concerned, David. No, you do. You absolutely do. You are the voice of reason, and anything you say, we believe it. So, Illinoisan. All right. All right. Thank you for chiming in. All right. So let's talk about the Sea Crane Company, another wonderful thing to discuss. And I want to mention their pocket radio right now. And in fact, I got an email. It was from Lisa and Juliet. Her Bruno, her dog, had a couple requests. Arf. And he was sitting there on the pillow right beside her CC Pocket. Looks so cute. It is one of the most popular pocket radios on the market today, and apparently dogs like it too. But as far as people, it makes a great gift. It's the perfect go-to everyday radio. I keep one in my purse. It's got unbeatable AM and FM reception like everything Bob Crane has been involved with. Crisp, clear audio for its small size. 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

0: WGN Radio. I'm Raleigh James. Bobby Freeman, San Francisco born and bred. And yeah, it was on Josie, actually, in 1961. It was a wonderful song. He didn't write it, and neither did anybody famous. But anyway, as far as that goes. But he had been performing since he was a kid with the Romancers, not the East L.A. group, but the Bay Area group. And then, of course, 58 was just golden for him with Do You Wanna Dance, which he wrote. And so, yeah, all the reissues on that and remakes by other people did well. Then he came back with Come On and Swim in 65, and Sly Stewart wrote that, actually. But The Mess Around was a fine song as far as that goes, and it was a request right there for Lisa and Bruno in Joliet. All right, 888-876-5593. Mike is a first-time caller, and he is in Pecatonica, Illinois. I hope I said that right. Hello, Mike. Thanks for calling.
1: Pecatonica is correct. Thank you, Raleigh. Yeah. Thanks for taking my call.
0: Yeah.
1: I had a couple of additional information about Illinoisans.
0: Okay.
1: The Illini is the mascot of the University of Illinois. It's the comes from the Illiniwek tribe of Indians that occupied what is now like Iowa and Illinois.
0: Okay.
1: And I went to college in Mississippi. Grew up and had lived in Illinois my entire life and still live in Illinois, and they referred to me as a flatlander.
0: I love it.
1: Yeah, it was kind of comical.
0: Well, it really is, because Mississippi's flat as a pancake.
1: It is, except it has a lot of trees and not a lot of corn.
0: Well, yeah, there is that, indeed. All right, how did you wind up in school in Mississippi? I mean, most people, they take their SATs, you know, they open up the books, and Mississippi is not on anybody's mind. What scholarship did you get?
1: Well, I went to high school in LaSalle County, Illinois. I went to college at Hattiesburg at the University of Southern Mississippi and played on a baseball scholarship.
0: Okay. I knew there was a sports scholarship in there somewhere, because nobody goes to Hattiesburg voluntarily. So
1: well, yeah, it was a different world down there. It was a much different culture than what I grew up in Northern Illinois.
0: And you thought you knew humidity in Illinois. Ah, you didn't know the start of it until you got there.
1: That is for sure. But I tell you, they were the most friendly, generous, kindest people I've ever been around.
0: That's terrific. All right. Well, thank you for the call. I really appreciate it, and I hope you'll do it again.
1: Thanks, Raleigh.
0: All right.
1: Good night.
0: Yeah. So, and yeah, I had a lot of friends from Mississippi, and I concur with Mike. Really good people. Yeah, I know. It's the brunt of a lot of jokes, even in the South. But, man. All right. So, let's see. Cindy called back. I think she's wanting to go with the Illini. So, what do you think, Cindy?
2: Yeah, I was going to give you the same information about they used to call the mascot Chief Illini at University of Illinois. And he used to do, like, a native dance before sporting events. And that was, I can't remember things. And that was banned because, like, Native Americans would go to school there, and then they'd go to a sporting event and see the chief do that dance, and they were, like, horrified.
0: Yeah.
2: But then it is Illinoisans, and people in Illinois, and then the S is not pronounced. It's
0: okay.
2: Illinois.
0: All right.
2: But then the thing is, the weird thing about it is people in Illinois must have thought, well, like when I was younger, thought the whole world revolved around them, because they used to think it was so ignorant and uneducated if somebody, like, talked to them on the phone from another state for some kind of business. Or something like that. You had contact and they called you Illinois.
0: Yeah.
2: They called it Illinois and pronounced the S. People just were so offended by that.
0: Yeah.
2: And then Michigan is an Indian word. Chicago is an Indian word. And the Muskegon River in Michigan, that's an Indian word.
0: All right. Good deal. Thank you, Cindy. Appreciate the callback.
2: Okay, bye-bye.
0: All right. So yes, indeed. My favorite, and it wasn't actually Illinois, it was Time Magazine. True story. 1975, I believe it was. Could have been a year either way, but I'm pretty sure it was 75. Did this article, and I don't know who wrote it, but Time was, you know, considered pretty solid journalism. And they talked about Illinois and its neighbor to the east, Ohio. And I thought to myself, okay, it's one thing to forget Indiana, but where exactly would you think it was? Yes, never got any copy on that. So we've got Brian and Seneca who's weighing in on this. So, all right, Brian, what do you think?
3: I pretty much have to agree with everyone else, because I'll be 62 at the end of the year, and I didn't hear any of those other demonyms for citizens of the great state of Illinois before tonight.
0: All right. Excellent.
3: Chief Illini, of course, the famous mascot for the U of I at Urbana-Champaign. And as far as getting bothered by people mispronouncing the name of the great state, that's never bothered me that much. But it's a real big red flag. If you're not from here, you're saying Illinois.
0: Oh,
3: okay,
0: yeah.
3: We're in one of the Illinois. Where's the other Illinois?
0: Right, yeah. That's
3: ultimately, Illinois is that horrible screeching sound that constantly ratchets up your tax bill emanating from Springfield and Chicago.
0: There you are. Yeah, that's noise all right. All right, good deal,
3: and
0: thanks.
3: And there's other pronunciation fun, too. They originally had a version of hee-haw that was being produced in Grand Rapids, but nobody wanted to watch Hee-Hack.
0: Okay, that's great. Okay, thanks. Appreciate it.
3: And I've got a quick request.
0: All right, let's get this down. I actually have one of your requests on tap. So, all right, what is it?
3: Okay, this one is an easy request. G by whoever sang it in the early 50s.
0: The Crows.
3: Exactly.
0: All right, good deal. Thanks. Appreciate it.
3: Yep. Bye.
0: All right, so let me write there. Got that down. Yeah. All right. I think the only one that's insulting is people who call people from Maine maniacs. However, it fits, doesn't it? The official term is Mainer. So Maryland, now the Marylanders, but very often considered to be old liners from the Revolutionary War days. And we talked about Massachusetts and Michiganders, Michiganites, Michiganians. All right. Oh, man. There's been apparently a decades-long debate in Michigan over what should be the most official. Apparently, in 1981, Michiganian topped the list. But in 2017, a state senator sponsored a bill calling it Michigander. I don't know if it passed. All right. We'll pick it up there right after the news right here on WGN Radio.

AM Radio. I'm Riley James. And yes, Georgie Fame. And that was Don in Beloit who requested that. And I had mentioned that Georgie was an incredible jazz singer. And that's actually a pretty good example. That was originally an instrumental. And I think Rogers Grant wrote it. And the first person to do it was actually Mongo Santa Maria,

0: And the guy who did the lyrics to it originally was John Hendricks. He was in a group, Lambert Hendricks and Bevan, in the UK. And that was also in 63. Then 2 years later, Georgie Fame did it. And there you have it. So that was the deal. By the way, the instrumental, right after Mungo San Maria did it, Dave Baby Cortez did a version, and several others as well. So it was Don and Beloit who wanted to hear that, and now he's probably heard more of it than he'd ever want to. So Nick is in Baltimore. Welcome back to WGN Radio, Nick.
1: Hey, good morning, Wally. How you doing?
0: All right, what's happening?
1: I'm doing okay. I wanted to ask the question, because a friend of mine, Rick, down in Arkansas, said he listened the other night, and he said something about KNX, and I was going to ask you what you thought was going to happen in light of KMOX going to the Hoffman family. A new company,
0: right?
1: I guess it's a new company.
0: Well, they bought all of St. Louis, and a new company, but clearly an old line family, very wealthy, and they've got the newspaper there, and they got a bunch of other holdings, and they got a sports team. You know, they're a real conglomerate, and they are absolutely the everything that Odyssey isn't. They are. They're well heeled.
1: Yeah. Well, that's great.
0: Yeah, and they're locally based, so they'll care.
1: Good.
0: Yeah.
1: Hopefully they'll spread it around, you know, buy more outlets. But
0: Los Angeles is the big question. Everybody wonders, will they be next? And because obviously, you know, KNX for a while, they put it on the old KGBS, that 97.1, but that's now the Fan. It's like an ESPN, and they've got like an HD2 for KNX or something like that. And so a lot of people are looking at that saying, 50,000 wasted watts. And 1A clear, non-directional. No one really knows. You know, they've got some other properties, probably signal-wise and everything else. The best one of the group by far is K-Earth. That 101.1 dial position, just beautiful, right out of Mount Wilson, wonderful. KROQ, that's 106.7. It's always had some problems. 94.7 is also very good. That's the old KMET. And 93.1 is, of course, the old KNX FM. So that's pretty good as well. So you've got some really nice FM sticks there. And, you know, who knows? So it's all conjecture. I have not heard anything that I would consider credible that tells me what's going to happen. But a lot of people are eyeing it saying, well, I wonder.
1: Yeah, well, you know, I listen to KNX because I'm fascinated, you know, because you know, you want to hear what's going on the West Coast or stuff, you know. Since I'm able to do it on the Internet, you know, I've always been fascinated by it. But, I hope it hangs in there. You know, I'm kind of fearful of Odyssey. So,
0: well, absolutely. You know, this was a deal that never should have been made, and you know, it's so ironic because when you look at the start of Entercom and you look at you know, the kid's father, he was as tight as it comes with a dollar, and there was no way that he was going to be over leveraged in anything. And you look at it now and just shake your head. And you know, I think what happens is far too many of these kids, the same thing happened with Cumulus. You know, they go to the Ivy League schools, they get some MBA or something, and what works on paper will not necessarily work in real life. And the debt, you know, when CBS put those stations up for sale, there was always a big question mark, because CBS had absolutely you know, no basis in that. So the money they made would have to be, you know, taxed, period. So that's why they were looking for somebody where they could get a tax incentive for that. And that was their big issue. But the other thing that I think people weren't looking hard enough, who were considering being buyers, wasn't that. It was that, wait a minute, CBS has been able to operate those stations like the Cadillac of stations because they had absolutely no debt service. You add debt service to it, and when you're talking about, you know, being all news, this is not a cheap proposition. And of course, you know, you're seeing them automate some day part and doing a lot of you know, tape repeats and all that, which you know, just causes me to shudder all the way around. But it's a very expensive proposition. And then of course you have the argument that it is on AM and how many people are available to it. So you know, I mean, they've got enough FMs there that are great, you know, great performers. But again, with that kind of debt, what do you do? Now, the argument against them selling LA, because I don't think they'd sell KNX as a standalone. I don't think there's a buyer for that. But you never know. But I think that KMOX is considered, KMOX is a major market, obviously, but it's considered more like a mid-size market, you know, than say the top 10. And I think they may look at selling more of that. But they're going to have to be selling. There's no doubt about that. So it's a question as to what.
1: Well, you know, I think you're right, because a number of years ago, I was talking to a friend of mine who I'd worked with when I was down in Annapolis, and he wound up working for CBS, and he told me, this is when it was still CBS. And he said, look, you got to realize that they're concentrating on their top markets. They don't care about these mid-sized markets like here or Cleveland or, you know, things like that, but they're going to concentrate on their top 10, top 5 or 10 markets.
0: Well,
1: and that's exactly what happened.
0: Right, absolutely. And you look at Odyssey, and, you know, while everybody's talking about KNX, and rightfully so, because it is a shame how it sounds and all that, come on, you've got Chattanooga, you've got Greensboro, you've got Gainesville, you know, you've got all sorts of places where, you know, you've got isolated mid-sized markets like Wichita, you know, so, and then you've got standalones. You know, just like what sold earlier this year, you know, it sold Providence, VEI, that was under 5 million, but it sold in EEY in Keene. I guess that's the big Brattleboro market, I don't know. But that was, you know, I think a nod to EEI with sports and all that. But anyway, that was sold as, I think it was actually sold and then it went dark. But you'd have to ask somebody there what really happened. But that's what I heard. But anyhow, so I think that what do they have standalone that's left? The first two that come to mind for me is Madison and Wilkes-Barre. So you know, we'll see what they do. It's interesting to watch, but you know, ultimately they can't survive the debt service.
1: Yeah, it's happening all over. And
0: well, and not, you know, the scary part is that, you know, hey, this is leisure time. This is broadcasting. Who cares? Nobody dies. But this is the truth with everything. I don't care if it's funeral homes or grocery chains or department stores or banks. Everything has done this. And, you know, the rules of finance have changed so much in the last 40 years or so. Things that you could never do before, like the leveraged buyouts, are perfectly fine now. Things that you could value as, you know, a top-tier investment. You know, used to be impossible if you were talking about options. But so there's a lot of changes that enables people to buy it. But there's a big difference between being able to buy it and should buy it. And so I don't know. I don't know how any of it works. You know, all I say is the old person's lament. I'm glad I'm not young.
1: That's what I always say.
0: Well, it is. It's the old person's lament. We all kind of say it. I don't know what happened to the world. Yeah, right, exactly.
1: It kind of left all of us behind, I guess. I don't know. Listen, I'll just close with this. I love technology. I really do. Always have.
0: Oh, yeah.
1: Not afraid of it. But the landscape has changed. And unfortunately, a lot of these places will become parking lots.
0: Oh, absolutely. And like you, I'm all for technology. But what we have right now is we're leading technologically while we're lagging in wisdom. And so we are now able to do things, but we are not cognizant of what we should be doing with them.
1: Right. Exactly. You said it perfectly.
0: Well, and it's really scary, say, when it's a small city where they put every of their citizens under surveillance because they can. You know, it's like, just because you can, maybe you want to think if you should.
1: Yeah, but they won't.
0: Well, that's human nature. And by the way, technology may change, but human nature is static. I don't care if you go back to Plato. Hasn't changed one iota.
1: Yeah. It has. You're right.
0: No.
1: All right, Raleigh. I thank you for
0: thanks for calling.
1: I appreciate it.
0: All right. Appreciate the call.
1: Appreciate the program.
0: Yeah, call me soon. Thanks. All right. Always good to hear from Nick. We've got Clayton in Indianapolis, Eduardo in Tampa, and you and another one of your requests coming up next on WGN Radio.

0: country girl.
1: WGN Radio, I'm Raleigh James, and got an email from Jonathan in Kentucky. Hi, Jonathan. Actually, several and plenty of requests. And he said, I don't know if you know Dottie West. Oh, my God, yes. Dottie West was country music royalty. And, you know, it's interesting because she really came to the fore in what we would, you know, call old country music. You know, we're talking the 50s. And, you know, where you're talking about, you know, basically whining things and all that kind of stuff. And a lot of those artists didn't make it into the latter 60s because, you know, as country started to change and become a lot more uptown, hate to use the term countrypolitan, but you get the idea. A lot of the Kitty Wells of the world didn't survive it. Dottie West not only survived it, she thrived. And in fact, she wrote a lot of stuff. And she was born in like 1932, so you know, even in the you know, late 50s, she was absolutely an adult. She was not a young girl by any means. And when she wrote "Country Girl," which she did in 1968 on RCA, and Chet Atkins produced it, it was on, you know, so come on, you get that. But what was interesting is who heard it. And it, by the way, was the first of her stuff to actually hit the Canadian country charts. When I say it's interesting who heard it, she was recruited by McCann Erickson to write for Coca-Cola jingles. And in fact, you know Country Sunshine. Well, she co-wrote it. And it's interesting that the lyrics of the chorus are written on a grave, and she did die young. I think she was in her 50s, but that's the deal there with that. And yes, Dottie West, she did some amazing things. I loved fairly recent in the scheme of things, "You're Not That Easy to Forget." I think that would have made a terrific soul record, but that's true of so many country songs. But anyway, that was Jonathan in Kentucky who requested that, and we've got several more from him that he will hear before the week is out. Clayton in Indianapolis, welcome to WGN Radio.
2: Hi, Raleigh.
1: What's
2: How
1: up?
2: How is everything so far?
1: All right. Well, you're sounding good. It says testing new phone. Are you using it right now?
2: I had to switch over to the phone in the diaper changing room because the battery died out.
1: Oh, I'm so sorry.
2: Yeah. This is a VTech corded phone in the diaper changing room, which is my bathroom.
1: Okay. All right. Yeah, well, VTech, mixed reviews, to say the less, at least about VTech.
2: Yeah. One that I was going to show you,
1: VTech
2: IA5845 cordless phone, old analog thing.
1: Yes.
2: Ran on a nickel-cadmium battery, but I had to rebuild the pack, and it's now a nickel-metal hydride.
1: Okay.
2: So.
1: And I'm sorry I missed it, but how does it sound?
2: It sounds decent.
1: Good.
2: Provided the battery isn't dying prematurely, but that's actually my fault because I didn't charge it long enough.
1: Well, that'll do it.
2: Yeah, and I'm looking to get a 49 megahertz cordless phone.
1: Okay.
2: Just don't know where I would get one, though.
1: Well, you know, they are older analog phones. I'm trying to, you know, you probably tried the eBays of the world and all of that. You know, the big problem why they went out of favor wasn't so much because of technology changing as much as how easy it was to hear them. You know, they weren't coded, they weren't scrambled. So, you know, your phone, I've told the story many times. My friend Chuck Riley was driving on the San Diego freeway, and he heard this guy call his wife in the hospital, and obviously it was like she had her jaws wired or something because she couldn't barely talk. And he said, "Well, baby, I'm thinking about you. I'll see you tomorrow." And then hangs up from that. Not 10 seconds later, calls somebody, "Hello," and he said, "I'll be over in about 10 minutes, baby. Chill the wine."
2: I'm not worried people listening to me, even though the phone is in my nursery. I mean, this is coming from the nursery's phone line. I just have a phone line feed into the diaper changing room from that area.
1: No, there's an,
2: I couldn't get an extension. I couldn't get a dedicated extension from the university from that, for this bathroom.
1: That's a shame. Now, the other thing about the 49 megahertzers are, you know, there's very little power. I think they use like 1/1000th of a watt or something. It limited how far you could get away from the base station.
2: Yeah, I mean, for my nursery, using it for just inside the nursery, I'm worried about that.
1: All right.
2: But the one phone that I had that I was going to show you, VTech phone.
1: Hang on a minute. Don't go away. I've blown the news, and we'll be on the air in moments. Don't go away. All right. Yeah, completely blocked that. So we'll pick it up right after. I don't know if it's David Jennings or not. Who is it? Yeah, it is. All right. So we'll be on right after David Jennings.

0: WGN Radio. I'm Raleigh James. Love the Marvelettes. And Cindy requests that 1962 on Tamla. And real sad that the internal politics at Motown caused the Marvelettes to get short shrift in favor of the Supremes. And I understand why and all that, but man, they were good. And whether it was Wanda Young or Gloria, why can't I think of her last name right now? No matter who was doing lead, they were just wonderful. All right, so that said, what are we doing here? We were talking with Clayton. That's what it was, and we'll finish on phones. Actually, while we were talking, Clayton, I went and looked up to see if I could find something on eBay, and it's a Panasonic. You know, all these like Panasonic. If you're looking, you want to see KX-T. That's pretty much going to give you your 46 to 49 megahertz.
1: Oh.
0: So they have a KXT3815 vintage cordless new open box. It's beautiful. Now it sets you back. It's $124, but. Yeah, I know, but there are others that are cheaper. But I mean, this one was absolutely in the box. But there are others you can find, and you just want to look back to see. You know, obviously,
1: yeah.
0: if the model starts saying something like with Bluetooth, you don't want to go there. All right, you know, that's not going to do you any good. But these were here's one for $74, and it's a KXT3825, and it would be also that 46 to 49. So they're there, and patience is your friend on these. But so look for the Panasonic KX-T, and then again, you want to read it to make sure you know what you're getting. But they were just beautiful. They call them easophones, and they were just beautiful.
1: I find that kind of interesting, and I'm looking into potentially for my nursery getting a Southwestern Bell FF905 or FF915. Phone, which is a 900 megahertz
0: right.
1: phone. I just don't know, again, where I would find that for a decent price.
0: Well, if you're patient, there again, start looking at eBay and other places like that. They come up.
1: Yeah, my question is, I mean, inside of an apartment building like this, if I'm just in my nursery, and maybe I go somewhere outside the nursery a good ways, would the FF905 or FF915 read?
0: Let me think on that. But let me go back to Southwestern Bell for a minute, because the phones you're looking at, those 900 megahertz, you know, obviously Southwestern Bell didn't make phones. You know that. People who made the phone was Conair. So you want to look for, you can start looking for it that way. Conair phones from that period to see, and they might have licensed it to other companies as well.
1: Yeah. The funny part is I remember it being like a Southwestern Bell FF series, but that leads me to wonder what the Conair model number is.
0: That I don't, well, there might not, I'm not sure how that would work, but yes, the FF, they were known as the Freedom phones, right? It's just a question of finding the time to do the search, and you'll really start to come up with what you need. You'd be surprised.
1: Yeah, and I kind of wonder what kind of phone this sounds like speaking on.
0: Oh, the phone you're on now. Obviously, it sounds perfectly fine. I mean, I've got some ambient noise, but nah, it's not from the phone.
1: Well, basically, that's all. That part of that. Because I'm playing around with the cord,
0: right? And that's what I'm hearing. But no, you're absolutely fine. So me, I'm a Western Electric girl. So I like their stuff.
1: You know what though? There's actually some. Well, in my laundry room, there was some Western. There's a Western Electric 2500 in my laundry room,
0: uh-huh.
1: And then in my office cubicle. There's actually a 5-line, maybe you've heard me say this before, but it's a 2565.
0: Uh-huh.
1: And that's really the only Western Electric stuff I have.
0: Well, yeah, that 2500 was that desktop touch-tone phone. And I'll tell you what, it came in some of the strangest colors, like that, well, you might not be able to see them, but a green and a blue that were just a baby blue. And, you know, it's like, what are you people thinking? But anyway, that was the deal. But, yeah, the beauty of this is that it's all available. But, you know, when you see it in its outrageous price, you just pass it and wait for it to come up cheaper. It will.
1: Yeah, like, imagine you call my house one day, and you pick up, like, I pick up, and all this is the diaper room, Clayton speaking.
0: Yeah.
1: Yeah.
0: Well, there you go. Yeah, absolutely. Unfortunately, 99% of your callers are going to have absolutely no idea what you're speaking on, and worse yet, don't care. But I'm delighted that you do, and I'll talk to you soon.
1: Alrighty.
0: Okay, thanks. All right, fun stuff. 888-876-5593, 8888-RALEIGH. Yeah, when you start to talk about, you know, how reception is and how far you can get away, there's so many different things that come into play there that I will never claim to be an expert. Laura in Willowbrook, welcome to WGN Radio.
2: Hi, Raleigh.
0: How are you?
2: I'm glad to get you.
0: I'm glad you called.
2: Good,
0: all right.
2: Yeah, me too. Yeah, well, I heard you talking about Chicago radio history.
0: Yes.
2: And hopefully you can figure out what I'm talking about. I, years ago, at least 10 years ago, maybe more, there used to be a radio station. I want to say it was WBIG.
0: 1280 AM?
2: I think so, yeah. Yep. And they used to do their radio shopping show.
0: Yep.
2: Do you know anything about it, or does it still exist?
0: Yeah, no. That 1280 was WBIG from, like, 1991 till this year. It was, originally they were like a simulcast, but then they broke away. But originally they were WMRO, and I think it stood for Martin O'Brien or some Martin R. O'Brien, and it was a little Aurora station. And then it became YSY for a few years and was simulcasting their FM as Y108. And then, you know, BIG for a long time. And now they're TFN, and I don't know what they're doing. But when you're talking about those shopping shows, this was a staple on talk shows, talk stations around the country. Years ago,
2: really?
0: a station in Texas trademarked the term, and a lot of stations got in trouble for using it. They called it Tradio. And people would call, and all the various stations would have different rules. Like my favorite was some they weren't allowed to say what the price of the item was, and so And in the 60s, what people would do was they would talk about it as if they were buying green stamps, because you know a book of green stamps was worth $3. So they'd say like, "This will cost 3 books of green stamps," and you know it was a $9 item.
2: No.
0: You know, that kind of stuff. But, some of the things were just hilarious. People were selling everything. And one of my favorites was this woman who called, and she said, "I'm selling 3 cannibals." Well, what she meant, and so the host was just really taken aback. "What do you mean? Well, what are they?" "Well, like most of them, they're green, they're leafy." But she was talking about cannibals, a plant. To listen to it, it came across as she was selling cannibals. And so, you know, it's always been a staple. And then going back further, for a while, when Gordon McClendon bought a frequency in Los Angeles, he turned it into K-Ads. It was the all-classified advertising radio station. It was automated, obviously.
3: Oh, yeah.
0: Well, the problem was, you might have to listen for 7 hours before you'd hear about a refrigerator you wanted. You know, they never really could figure out how to get it in any item. But the idea of Tradeline or Tradio or all that, I don't think there was a talk station in America that didn't have that on the weekend at least somewhere.
2: Well, I didn't know that. I bought a few things, but it was mostly like spend $50 at a restaurant and you get $200 worth or something like that.
0: Okay. Yeah, no, those.
2: But I didn't know they had all that kind of stuff. That's cool.
0: Oh, all across the, you know, especially on weekends when you're trying to fill that time. Long before you could just use satellite programming, you had to do something. And so, they used to call themselves on BIG the Big One, and they just dropped those calls this year. And I don't know what I think Aurora, Naperville, Waltham, whoever they are. I don't know what they are doing. So somebody can in the Chicago area can turn on 1280 WTFN and tell me, because I don't know. So
2: okay, cool.
0: But you know, when Chuck Shaden worked there for years, and of course his radio theater, you know, was, and that was that was during the WMRO days, and Bruce Drennan, he did a talk show there, sports obviously, and before he went to TV News, and I mean this is going way back. This is when there were MRO in the 40s. John Drury was there, and so you know, a lot of people. But then, of course, once syndicated radio was available, they had some Bloomberg and some Fox Sports and all that kind of stuff. So yeah.
2: You talking John Drury, the news TV guy?
0: Yes, absolutely.
2: Really?
0: Yes, absolutely. He Emmy Award-winning guy, he used to be a talk personality on WMRO and was doing a talk show there. And like I said, they came on the air in 38, and they stayed with those call letters till 89. And they were basically what we would call a full-service station. You know, they ran the gamut. And he absolutely was there. So, WMRO was on his resume, no doubt about it.
2: I'm so glad to get all kinds of information.
0: Yeah,
2: and real quick.
0: But what? By the way, what you're talking about on 1280? They used to call it the Big Radio Shopping Show. It was an interactive home shopping broadcast where you could, you know, buy, sell, or trade. So that was a big thing for them. But like I say, just every talk station did it.
2: Yeah, I didn't know that. Boy, I guess I didn't flip channels much.
0: Well, you know, and who knows? Maybe no one else in Chicago did. If you're really major market and have deluxe bucks, maybe you decide you're not doing it. You know, but when you're an also ran like 1280 in Aurora, you're doing it.
2: Well, I'm curious too. I know you know so much, and everybody tells you that, but like, how if you haven't worked there, like. Do you, like, in your free, not that you have free time, but if you did, are you just looking up information? And where do you find all this information out? I mean,
0: well,
2: how would you know
0: there
2: used that when you didn't even work there?
0: There used to be two wonderful sources back when Broadcasting Magazine was owned by Saul Teshoff, literally a family company. They did the Broadcasting Yearbook every year, and I read it cover to cover. You betcha. Huh? And so, you know, I remember the 1960 edition. I came across one recently. It would cost me $4. By the time they stopped publishing, it was probably, you know, $200. But anyway, they're gone now. But back in the day, they used to be wonderful, and the ads they'd have in there were just hilarious. And there were other, I thought they were hilarious. There were other other publications like that as well. So I subscribed to everything. And of course, you know, Broadcasting Magazine would feature what stations were doing from time to time with different features and all that kind of stuff. So that was part of it. Then, of course, anytime I was going anywhere, you know, like I'm coming to Chicago, well, you know I'm bringing a radio, and you know that I'm going to listen to everything on it. So, you know, it's like going to New York. You want to see the Statue of Liberty? No, I want to go to WMCA, 13th floor. Thank you. But, you know, that was sort of, you know, and that's the way it is. And I've lived in 32 cities, so I haven't missed too many.
2: Oh, I didn't know that.
0: Well, that's radio. That's radio.
2: Okay.
0: You know, they used to have, when they'd put out the ads wanting disc jockeys, they'd always say, no floaters nor drifters need apply. I couldn't, you know, I absolutely couldn't, you know. Now, how many markets have you worked in? This year, three of them, you know.
2: Oh, my goodness.
0: Yeah.
2: Well, you sure had to, like, travel, that's for sure.
0: Well, yeah. Yeah, I don't play well with others. So, you know, that's one of the things. You look at me the wrong way, I'm gone. So, anyway.
2: Okay.
0: Yeah, all right.
2: The last thing, is there still a radio magazine?
0: No, not really. There are there are online some things like Inside Radio and other things online, but in the way that we used to, and for fans, by the way, there's still like DXing magazines and things like that, but you know, but the way it used to be with the trade magazines, no, but there's a number of online sources and you can find it. All Access used to be great. They're completely gone now. But Inside Inside Radio is still there, and I'm trying to think of what else clogs my inbox. Usually I hit delete, delete, delete, but in the next week or so, I'll try to make note of it, and I'll let you know what's still coming in.
2: All right, sounds good. Thanks so much,
0: all right.
2: Ellie.
0: Thanks for calling, Laura.
2: Have a good day.
0: Okay.
2: All right, take care.
0: All right, so good to hear from Laura. We'll hear from Eduardo next right here on WGN Radio.

0: WGN Radio. I'm Raleigh James. So Linda called the other night. I think she was a first-time caller also from Chicago, and said, "Will you play Ray Charles' God Bless America?" And I thought to myself, I'm not sure he ever did that, but okay. And when I started to go through flipping through 45s, I realized that 1972 on ABC, he did America the Beautiful. So I think that is what Linda was talking about. And that was when Ray Charles had started his Tangerine Records company, but that was still an ABC Records product. And there you have it. So hopefully that's the one, and hopefully she heard it. 888-876-5593. Eduardo is in Tampa, and we've got about 30 seconds here. So you got a request for me?
1: Yeah, before I go into my topic and maybe after the news, I'm going to request Blood, Sweat, and Tears, David Clinton Thomas. I saw him on the Sunday Passage.
0: Okay.
1: They list the names of artists that passed away. So that came in the Sunday CBS News.
0: You will hear some David Clayton Thomas next. Don't go away. Stay where you are. And we'll pick it up right there after the news and more with Eduardo, and hopefully you too coming up on WGN Radio.

0: been all night. WGN Radio. I'm Raleigh James. Yeah, I hate that. Hate to say that David Clayton Thomas is now past tense. As far as I'm concerned, he was the voice of Blood, Sweat, and Tears. He wrote Lucretia Mickeyville as well. 1970, it was a single from Columbia. And we were talking with Eduardo in Tampa. So, Eduardo, carry on.
1: Oh, well, thank you for playing the song. Yeah, thank you very much.
0: Oh, yeah, and Billy Bob and Bourbonnais wanted to hear it too. So two with one, the good deal.
1: Yeah. Well, another thing I saw on Sunday was this Rashi Sharma. He's in California. And over the past 10 years, he interviewed 3,000 World War II vets. And he's going to interview some more. So pretty interesting story that somebody, and he started this when he was in high school.

0: You know, there's been a lot of interest on the YouTube channel there as well, so you can watch those interviews. And I've been doing it for
1: Steve Harmon. He's the guy that interviewed him. Yeah,
0: yeah, 10 years.
1: Pretty good.
0: Yeah, absolutely. And so he's, I think he's the kid's not a kid anymore, but Sharma's now about 28, and he said he spent every single day of the last 10 years doing this. Wow. And
1: he went across the country, I believe, too. Yeah.
0: Yeah. So. Right. Right. He interviewed a guy, a Marine over 100 years old in New York, and you know, fascinating. And as far as that goes, and he was originally from Los Angeles area, Southern California, and he wound up creating a map of places he hoped to visit, and he got there. So it's. It's neat. And, you know, thank God it's gotten a lot of traction, and it's funded by donations and all of that. When he started it, there were 700,000 World War II vets, known World War II vets alive, and now there's less than 30,000.
1: Okay.
0: You know, but, man, I'll tell you, a decade from now, that'll be less than 3, probably.
1: Yeah.
0: So time
1: that'll
0: is a wasting.
1: But we'll miss them all, yeah.
0: Yeah, time is a wasting. So it's good that he's dedicated to doing it, and that he recognizes that it only exists in a, you know, in a period of time, that they will be gone. Yeah.
1: Yeah, very good for him. Well,
0: absolutely.
1: I'll leave you, because we're inside less than an hour, but I'll call back if I have anything more good tomorrow or Thursday.
0: I'll look forward to it.
1: Thank you very much, Rob.
0: Okay, thanks. Appreciate it. Yeah, there's so many things I've mentioned before. When I used to do market profiles, I, you know, life got in the way, and I only did 10 or 11 of them. And man, I regret that now, because that was 40, 50 years ago when everybody was still alive and there were things to talk about. And it never really occurred to me that if I don't do it now, I'll be doing it never. And that's pretty much it, because pretty much everybody is gone. It could probably still be done, you know, from publications and that kind of stuff, but it's priceless to talk to the people who were on the scene at the time, and that's no longer going to be possible. So I'm glad that Sharma is aware of that and doing this every darn day of his life. Ralph in Rockford, what's up?
2: Hello, can you hear me?
0: I hear you fine. Welcome to WGN Radio.
2: Well, thank you very much. I thank you very much for playing Clayton Thomas. That was very nice.
0: Sure.
2: Very good song. It reminded me a little bit of, I know that you once mentioned you liked Bob Eubanks, too, and I liked him, too, Bob Eubanks. You know, I think he did the marriage stuff, you know, people.
0: Oh, it's just, yeah, right. The newlywed game, right. Right.
2: I
0: always contended that they had to do pre-interviews, and anybody who actually was bright didn't qualify to be on the show, because they found the dumbest people I'd ever seen. And that's what made it so funny.
2: Well, I thought it was very funny when he asked the question, the three couples there, and how would you describe, if you had a song to describe your wedding night? And it said, blood, sweat, and tears.
0: You know? That's
2: pretty
0: good.
2: That was pretty funny. And I hope that this famous singer that married you last weekend, I hope they had a better experience.
0: Oh, I'm sure they did. I'm sure they did.
2: Well, I hope so. Well, there was one problem. Somebody told me that American football is that, you know, that... this one football player, he married, and he was sure that he had married a tight end, and he found out she was a wide receiver.
0: Oh, yeah, okay. Very good. All right. Yeah, right. You'll be here all week. Try the veal. All right.
2: Okay. Well, anyway, I was surprised. I was just going to call you and request, Georgie Fame, and somebody from Beloit requested it, and you played it.
0: Absolutely, yeah, I like it. And a lot of people who know the hit from American radio didn't realize that it was a Mungo Santa Maria instrumental.
2: Yeah, yeah, it was before, but Georgie Fame, like you've always said, you like him very much because he has so much jazz.
0: Yes, yes, absolutely. And he did a good job with that.

0: Yeah, and Georgie Payne, he in 65, it came out to be the number one in the United Kingdom.
1: Yeah, big record, yeah.
0: Yeah. I remember something not so pleasant that, you know, I grew up a few years in a Catholic monastery, and I was listening to either Ye Ye or to Eric Burden and the Animals, and then the priest came and said, "You better turn in your radio. I'm going to confiscate it."
1: Oh, no.
0: Yeah, and it was a beautiful radio. It was Sharp Lowland.
1: Oh, no. Did he confiscate it?
0: Well, he confiscated. He said, "Come back at the end of semester and I'll give it back to you."
1: But did he?
0: I had to turn it in. But the thing is, the amazing thing is that was in 1965. And if somebody had told me that in 1995 you're going to meet Eric Burden in Rockford, Illinois, I said, "No, that's not going to be possible."
1: Yeah, you never know. Life is funny that. It turns on a dime.
0: Yeah. Yeah, well, right. I mean, and I met Eric Burden in 1996 in Rockford. They had a beautiful show that was called On the Waterfront.
1: Uh-huh.
0: Yeah, and so I went where he was in the tent, and I talked to him for about half an hour. And well, he was such a nice guy, you know, Eric Burden. I hope he's still alive.
1: Yes, as far as I know, he is, yes.
0: Yeah, he must be 85, and... Another reason I called you today is because, first of all, I wanted to thank you for your wonderful English lesson that you gave us a few weeks ago. Now, as an English teacher, I don't feel guilty anymore if I use a preposition at the end of a sentence.
1: Oh, I know, and I still hate that. It drives me crazy when I hear that. And they say it's okay and there's no rule against it. And then I hate it when people add prepositions that just don't need to be there. Like, you know, where will you be at? No, where will you be? Yeah. That's all you need to say. You know?
0: Okay.
1: Yeah, it drives me crazy.
0: Yeah, well, it drives me crazy too because I'm trying to teach English, you know.
1: Yeah.
0: I don't even know how I got my degrees to do it, you know. I don't know how I
1: Well, yeah, you know, I think every language has its idiosyncrasies. And while English can be downright confusing when you have seven different words that have the same vowels in them but are pronounced completely different ways, that's not just English. Every language has its oddities.
0: Oh, yeah. And English, especially, it was not easy for me. To learn English and get a degree in it.
1: Yeah.
0: I couldn't believe it. I ran around the campus 4 years and said, "Where is it? Where is it? Where is it?" And after 4 years, they said, "Give this idiot his degree." And I said, "There it is. There it is.
1: So funny. Well, so you spoke as a child growing up. You started with German, right?
0: Yeah, I had to, you know, I was... very fortunately, I was born right at the border of West Germany, as far as you can go, and Holland and Belgium.
1: All right.
0: You know, so I was a little bit, you know, of course, my native language is German, and I do, believe it or not, I have a master's degree in German, and I've lectured here in Beloit. I've lectured at the Beloit College sometimes. You know,
1: nice.
0: I didn't teach there. I cannot say I teach there, but then I taught there. But then, of course, the students liked me because I am a native speaker, and then they invited me every weekend. That is called, in German, it's called a Stammtisch.
1: Uh-huh.
0: But a Stammtisch means that, and Stammtisch means where people meet for the weekend in a certain restaurant or pub and get together there and play cards and have a few drinks, you know.
1: Good.
0: So, yeah, well, okay, you know, I didn't mind it at all. So that's, you know, I've used my, you know, so they told me I was an associate professor for German. So
1: nice. Well, the nice thing about starting out speaking native, you know, German, is that English is very Germanic. And so pronunciation becomes easier than if it were a Romance language.
0: Yeah, But I have something a little bit here, a little surprise, not surprise, but something like I was talking about, you were talking about the lady from England. She had her biggest hit was Walking Back to Happiness.
1: What's her name? Helen Shapiro.
0: Helen Shapiro. And now I just wanted to, I have more of that later on, not tonight, but I have four things here that might be a very bit, a little bit of Walking Back to Happiness, a little bit to laugh about. And for example, when you, for example, in Western Europe and Eastern Europe, they do not, they have a problem with the English language, okay? And now here, for example, at a boutique in Paris, it says, dresses for street walking. And then in another hotel here, I think, I don't know where it was, but it was, it is inappropriate to entertain guests of the opposite sex in our rooms.
1: Right.
0: It is suggested to use the lobby for this purpose.
1: Right, right. Yeah, I've seen these signs. They're hilarious. Yeah. And as far as the French, of course, you know, they're, even if they speak perfect English, they're not going to speak it to you. They're, no. You know, very, very snooty that way.
0: Yeah, well, it's kind of funny. Another one was take advantage of the chambermaid, you know.
1: Right.
0: You know, and then one, another one, in a dry cleaning business, it said, drop your trousers here.
1: Right, right. Then, no, there's so many of those. And sadly, yeah. What's really alarming to me isn't somebody who puts up a sign that can be misread, but it's advertising agencies who clearly should know what they're doing, who have campaigns where they've spent a fortune, yeah. And it absolutely has a different meaning in the language that they're speaking.
0: Yeah.
1: I love those.
0: Yeah, well, right, but I love them too. That's why I cut them out. It was, those were in a German magazine. Like
1: right.
0: Life.
1: Oh yeah, yeah. Absolutely. And so, you know, like Coors, you wouldn't expect them to make this mistake, but their slogan was "Turn it loose," and they went ahead and translated it to Spanish, not understanding that it meant suffering from diarrhea.
0: Right.
1: You know, so there's,
0: right.
1: You know, so many. I mean, how could Ford make a Nova, you know, in Mexico? You know, of course it means no go, and on the lists are hilarious. And which was the one in Chinese that brings back your dead ancestors?
0: Yeah, well, there are sometimes, even I have read sometimes, and they admitted it, that Toyota once had an ad here in the United States, nothing will prevent us from preventing you to buy a Toyota.
1: Yeah.
0: So that, you know, I mean, that's pretty funny. That means
1: yeah.
0: Don't buy it.
1: Of course it does. Of course it does. Yeah.
0: So you see it more.
1: Yeah, so, and it's just amazing to me that the people who are in those departments don't understand. Yeah, it was Come Alive with Pepsi. You remember that? Come Alive, you're in the Pepsi generation. And,
0: yeah,
1: of course,
0: yeah.
1: There it meant Pepsi brings your ancestors back from the dead. So, yeah. But how is it they can spend this much money and not have figured this out before it?
0: Right. Well, that's because they don't run it through, a test reading, for example. Believe it or not, but I find even in American papers where they do, people who write these articles, they have no idea between what is the difference between the past tense and the present perfect.
1: Right. Yeah, well, people don't even know that in English, unfortunately. You know, they're still ending their sentences with a preposition.
0: Yeah, right, but the past tense is used for completed action
1: right.
0: In a finished period of time. For example, yesterday, last week, before the war, and etc.
1: Right.
0: Whereas the perfect tense, or you know it from Latin, because you had Latin.
1: Right, right. Yeah, it was completed before another action started. Right, of course.
0: Right.
1: So it clarifies what came first. You know, and of
0: right.
1: course, in Latin, where they don't have any word order, it's totally different. But yeah,
0: right.
1: Yeah.
0: Well, anyway,
1: absolutely.
0: Let's go back for music just 1 minute. I wanted to tell you that today, yesterday, Richard Starkey turned 86. He had a birthday.
1: Yes.
0: Yeah, Ringo Starr.
1: Yes, yes, no, aware. Yes, I've got a lot of those this date in history stuff, and I usually don't do much with it unless it's very quiet.
0: I'm mentioning it because I had the privilege in 1964. My father took me. I was a young boy to see the Beatles in Germany. That was very unusual.
1: In Hamburg.
0: No, it was in Essen.
1: Oh, okay. All right.
0: Yeah, they had a three-town. Well, amazingly enough, a little bit ironic, because later on, I taught English in Essen at the Krupp Thyssenwerks. That was unusual. They, hired me right out of when I got my degree in English here in America. They hired me right out there to teach there.
1: Yeah. You mentioned Ringo Starr. Well, tomorrow, Louis Jordan would have been 118. So, and John says, shut up now. All right, I will. I think we have commercials to play, so I will talk to you later.
0: Thank you.
1: Okay, thanks.
0: Well, thank you.
1: Okay, bye.
0: Thank you. Bye-bye.
1: All right, so that's where we'll pick it up after the news on WGN Radio.
2: You're already in a break.
1: Oh, well, it doesn't matter.
2: Well, I'll try to alert you.
1: Okay, that's fine.

WGN Radio. I'm Riley James. Shep in the Limelight, Daddy's Home. That was Robert's request, 1961 on Hull. And it is an answer record. And when Robert called and asked for that, I mentioned it was an answer record, which he didn't seem to realize. And it was one written by the same James Shepherd, as in Shep in the Limelights. But originally, Shep was with the Heartbeats when he wrote A Thousand Miles Away.

So that's the way it was in 1956 on Hull and later released on Rama when James Shepherd wrote and recorded A Thousand Miles Away. That was when he was with the Heartbeats. And the story goes that his girlfriend had moved to Texas and therefore he wrote it. And it was interesting because it kicked off a cycle of six Lynx songs that he wrote over the next 6 years. And, of course, the most infamous other than A Thousand Miles Away was the culmination of Daddy's Home. But there was also 500 Miles to Go on G, and there were others as well. Now, James Shepherd, by all accounts, was a good guy originally. And I say that because he was a nasty drunk. One of the members of the band said, you know, he was a beautiful person, he just drank too much. And in fact, that's why when Shep and the Limelights had a moment of success in 1961, they disbanded not too long afterwards because of Shep's drinking. And agents, promoters, record companies, no one would work with them after a while. So that was the deal. The Heartbeats broke up in 59 over just that issue. And in fact, James Shepherd opened a restaurant in Queens. And that's when he put together Shep and the Limelights. And a lot of people thought, well, that's a new start for him. But no, it was actually the same deal all over again, sorry to say. That was on Hull also. Hull was kind of a dead label by that time, but they had entered into a deal with Empire to restart the label, ABC Paramount, and to promoted by them, distributed by them, I should say. And so the first couple came up on their subsidiary, APT, APT. You'll see that on a lot of labels. But then hit with Daddy's Home, and that that was also a Hull imprint. And he followed it with additional cycle chapters, like Three Steps from the Altar, Our Anniversary, What Did Daddy Do? And I think all told, there were 9 songs of the same theme, and they released an album, Our Anniversary, but, you know, it didn't match the sales of Daddy's Home with Shep and the Limelights, and of course, that didn't match the Heartbeats, Thousand Miles Away. And so, but here's the problem is James Shepherd's making enough money and doing gigs on the road when people are willing to book him, that he can continue to drink, basically. And that was absolutely his undoing. Now, it was interesting that when he wrote Daddy's Home, undisputably a hit, it was actually not only a continuation of the story that started with A Thousand Miles Away, but the start of a lawsuit because the publishing arm of Hull Records was Keel Music. And this all wound up in Moish Levy's hands, the Roulette Records publishing company. They had acquired the copyright from the publisher. So, the two songs really weren't alike except for the Lynx storylines. But what happened was in 1964, a New York federal court awarded all the royalties of Daddy's Home to Moish Levy. And so that caused Hull Records to fold entirely, and that caused the end of Shep and the Limelights, drinking or not. But believe me, that lawsuit just increased James Shepherd's pension to drink. And at that point, it was messed up. He was not showing up for recording sessions. He was not showing up for gigs that had been booked. And so this was it. And, in fact, when the court decision happened, he wrote some other things that were, you know, very sad. But no one was surprised, given his history, that he'd be found murdered. And he was, in January of 1970, murdered in his car on the Long Island Expressway. And it was, quote unquote, an apparent robbery. Well, really? All right, now why I say that is because you still got Roulette and Moish Levy in the story, and, well, you know about their proclivities. So, needless to say, Roulette owned the rights to the two biggest songs. They successfully sued Shepherd for the royalties, a lot of people are saying this wasn't so random after all. He had reformed Shep and the Limelights. But, you know, on the other hand, they were dead and gone by this time. Regardless, it was a tragic end to somebody who was clearly very troubled. All right, so there you go. Now you know. And Robert didn't realize all that when he was requesting it, I am sure. We'll have more of your requests all week long. Now, this is one of those things, like I say, I spent a couple hours before the show not preparing for what we talk about necessarily, but preparing to try and not lose a lot of your requests. And we've
got a lot more. In fact, we've got David on the north side who wants a Big Mama Thornton, Let Your Tears Fall, Baby. I hope I'd have gotten to that tonight. I'll definitely get to Jackie Ross, Chuckin' Downers Grove wanted Selfish One, so we'll play that as our last song tonight. John wanted Oh What a Night. I'm playing the original 1956 version on VJ, of course, not the remake on Cadet. And we'll do that hopefully tomorrow night. But we've got a lot coming up. Jonathan in Kentucky had some other requests, and Lisa in Joliet, and Bruno, her dog, and Evelyn in Michigan. And yeah, even more from Don and Beloit and Cindy in Chicago. And yeah, another one from Robert. And I still have on my list, because he's been requesting since before he moved, Robert in Stickney, but he's not in Stickney anymore, somewhere else. All right, so that's the deal. 888-876-5593. David is in Muskegon. So, David, welcome back to WGN Radio. What's on your mind? Well, obviously nothing. That's right. David hung up. All right, well, it happens. What can I tell you? More time for you. 888-876-5593. Yeah, getting back to we were talking about names and what happened to them here. Yeah, the correct names for people coming from various states. Mostly it's A-N at the end of it, Nebraskans, things like that. And sometimes we have some different ones that we went over. But I mentioned before that it's New Hampshireites, but apparently it's broken down by gender, and certainly in the legislature there. New Hampshire men and New Hampshire women. Yeah, well, they're saying it in Nashua, I guess. And New Jerseyites, right, usually. New Mexicans. Well, now that's interesting, because yes, New Mexicans, but you don't, just like with Texas, you get other names as well. In Texas, yeah, you're a Texan. Well, some people from far south Texas refer to themselves as Tejanos. Well, I'll leave it to you which is which. Utah was a weird one. Utahn. U-T-A-H-N, not U-T-H-A-N, not Utah-N, but I'm not going to get through it. U-T-A-H-N, Utahn. All right, probably don't want to talk to anybody there anyway. Vermont, well, some locals call them woodchucks, but they're Vermonters. And Virginian, well, you know that. And Washingtonian, you know that. And West Virginia, too, as far as that goes. But what I found interesting was fights that have arisen over how to pronounce the names of the states. Not the residents therein, but the actual names. Missouri, case in point. There is a huge argument to this day over its Missouri, Missouri, or Missouri. And same thing like Miami and Miami. You get that a lot. And I don't think there's ever been any definitive ruling on this. I don't know who'd do the ruling. Not like France, where they actually have people who control the language. But here, I don't know. But yeah, tempers rise when the Missouri side hears somebody voting for Missouri. So I leave that to you. But it reminds me of a wonderful borscht belt joke. Some of those comedians were hilarious. And yeah, it's a guy who have wanted all his life to go to Hawaii. He finally gets there, and he's a little concerned about the pronunciation. So he stops someone on the street and says, "Excuse me, sir, can you tell me, is it Hawaii or Hawaii?" And the guy says, "Hawaii." He says, "Oh, thank you. Now I know." And the guy says, "You're welcome." So yeah, I know. It's terrible. But in any event, the things that people care about or don't care about, there you have it. So 888-876-5593. I care about another one of your requests, and it will be the last one of the night for Chuck and Downers Grove coming up on WGN Radio.

0: WGN Radio. I'm Raleigh James. What a great song. Yeah, Jackie Ross on Chess, 1964, July of 64, actually. And Carl Smith and Wilfred McKinley wrote that, and it was just absolutely wonderful. And yeah, there's a backstory there about what happened at Chess, but that's for another night for sure. So 888-876-5593. Not many people have covered Selfish One, of which I know, but one of them that comes to mind, and it was probably like 15 years later or so, but Diana Ross did it in the latter 80s. So yeah, you just never know. All right, so 888-876-5593. That takes us to Ken in Arlington Heights. Welcome to WGN Radio.
1: Hey, good evening, Raleigh. How are you?
0: All right. How about yourself?
1: I'm doing well.
0: All right.
1: So, curious question, and maybe you can answer it. It's about the Wrecking Crew.
0: Yeah.
1: I don't like the name. I don't know how. I guess it's because the original members didn't play on a lot of the songs.
0: No, that's not what it was.
1: How did these musicians get paid? Were they paid like just a flat fee to be a studio musician? Or did they get royalties as well?
0: They didn't get royalties, but they got union rates for the session. But let's talk about the Wrecking Crew, because that was a big fight between Hal Blaine and Carol Kaye, and she's a wonderful bassist. When Hal wrote his book in 1990, that's when he really popularized the Wrecking Crew, and Carol said, "We never were the Wrecking Crew. We were never called back. He just made this up for his book." Well, in a way, they're both right. They never were called a Wrecking Crew, ever. So Carol is right about that. However, the phrase didn't originate with the book or with Hal. When they were first playing in the early 60s, well, actually, some of them in the 50s, but, you know, as rock and roll was starting to develop, a lot of the seasoned studio guys who were playing quote-unquote good music really resented the rock and roll. And some of them would refer to, "Oh, it's the Wrecking Crew, wrecking the music again." You know, so it did exist, but the group were never known for that, because the other thing is, when a producer is doing a session, he doesn't call a group of musicians, he calls the individual musicians he wants, you know, the bass player, the guitar player, the drummer, whatever, and, you know, that's collectively known as first call, the guys who, like a Phil Spector, the guys he's going to try for his first call. He wants these players. And that's true in Nashville and New York as well. So, but studio musicians are islands. They don't work as a group. They work as individuals. And so that's the deal with the Wrecking Crew. But in terms of how that happens, you know, Nashville, New York, Los Angeles, these are heavily music union markets. And so, consequently, there's absolute rules on what you get for your session fee, and also not only what you get for your session fee, but your pension and welfare contribution, because that comes into play as well. But no, as a session musician, you are not getting royalties on a song. It's one and done. You go in there, you do it, you're done.
1: But would these musicians then tour with the artist?
0: Sometimes and sometimes not. Case in point, one of the first call guitarists in the early 60s was Glenn Campbell. He played on a ton of things before anybody knew who he was. But he did tour. He was a touring guy with the Beach Boys from time to time. So, you know, a lot of things would happen, but it wasn't a given. And, you know, the group itself would have very little say in most cases over who the studio musicians were or how it was going to be produced.
1: And then why would they, I also heard that these musicians would be used in place of the members of some of these bands.
0: Almost always. Not sometimes. Almost always. Because a lot of these bands were not, not going to be great on a record, period. You're going to get a better sound out of one of your studio pros. That's why.
1: But then what are you going to get on the tour?
0: Well, you've heard them. In some cases it's fine, in some cases it's not. But remember, the producer doesn't care about the tour. The producer cares about the record. You know, and the producer basically, you know, either works independently or works for a record company. But either way, his goal is to produce a hit record. You know, he's not the Red Cross. It's not, you know, it's not a charitable organization. It's business. And so years ago when my favorite top 40 or rock and roll, if you will, producer by far was Snuff Garrett. I loved him. And Snuff was fun, and he was truly funny as well. And one of the fights he'd have routinely was with Gene McDaniels, or as Gene used to say, I'm Eugene McDaniels. Anyway, Eugene wanted to record serious stuff. And, you know, Snuff would have to repeatedly say, now, Gene, Liberty is a for-profit company. Just record this. And so, you know, that should be the goal of every producer, because that's why they're there. They're there to make a hit record so the record label makes money. It's that simple.
1: Does this still exist in some way, shape, or form today?
0: You'd have to ask somebody who's in it today. I don't know. I have no idea how this works.
1: Musicians working and then...
0: Everybody I know is dead. You know, so I don't know what they do today. You know, my, you know, if you're talking about the 50s, even the 60s, even the early 70s, and I mean the early 70s, I got it down. You're talking more recent than that, you got to talk to somebody else. One big change happened, actually, if we're talking about, you know, rock and roll, if you will, top 40 music in the 60s. Well, there are two changes. One, everybody talks about what the Beatles did for music. The hell with what they did for music. What they did was they sold albums. And the fact that they sold albums, that's what made the record industry big bucks, because singles don't make you money. And prior to the Beatles, rock and roll artists sold singles. So they changed.
1: Right. Nobody was buying albums.
0: That's
1: correct.
0: Right. You'd look at the charts, and the number one record might be Bebopalula, but the number one album was Theme from South Pacific. You know, so that's the way that would work. So the Beatles gave us the impetus to actually make big money out of this industry. Well, what also happened was now you were having artists who wrote the stuff. And that heretofore, an artist was at the whim of the producer. Go in, this is what you're going to cut. But you were starting to see more of the right. And now today, that I will say for sure, is most of the hit acts are creating their own songs. That was not a factor at all back in the day.
1: Well, thank you, Raleigh, for the answer. You're the best. I have a great evening here.
0: Thanks for calling. Do it again, Ken. Thanks. Yeah.
1: Bye-bye.
0: And that's not to say nobody wrote. I mean, famously, when the Everly Brothers were off cadence and the edict came down that they couldn't record Boodle O'Brien songs because of a fight with Acuff Rose, they wound up on their first release writing it themselves on Warner Brothers. And Kathy's Clown was a big hit. It stunned everybody, but it was. So, yeah, some of them do write. But now it's the norm. Then it was the exception. So there you have that. All right. Well, 21 hours from now, we will reconvene and do it all again, and we will play your requests and hopefully take your calls, and whatever's on your mind will be on mine. Until then, that's a wrap. I'm Raleigh James. We thank Adam for keeping us on the air and John for screening your calls. Above all, I thank you for calling WGN Radio.
2: By Wobot, plus Booty Nights, and Gobble Squabble. I'm Grant Marshall, 2020 News. Real news, real stories, real fun. Get a Waymo, fast and curious in San Francisco as some slick suspect pulls up to a yoga studio in a self-driving taxi and proceeds to run in and snatch a bunch of men's shorts. Johnny Grab Cab then jumps back in the waiting Waymo, which whisks Cheat My Shorts off into the riled flue yonder. 6 months later, cops still haven't cracked the cuckoo case, in spite of all the cameras inside Nervy the Gloved Bug. Car Grifty Score, where are you? Naked Nocturne, he is curious fellow, the photog whose show naturel is full frontal flex and the city, New York Mag reveals. Ryan McGinley and his kinky candid camera peekabooed his bare naked buddies overnights all around town. Take a pander at Splashdance in the Central Park fountain, eyes wide strut. One time, cops caught them carousing completely unclad by a car wash, and crowed, you call this art? Hey boys, this is New York. Revenge of the Turkeys, Spree Range Birds, Wild Turkey Catch a Quarry served cold in a Bay Area community. As locals go loco over herky-jerky turkeys in the straw striking back, the hunted now hunting the hunters as angry birds get aggressive all round. One old lady got attacked from behind by a tenacious turkey and ended up in the ER. Turks and chaos as some riled turkeys are now 4 feet tall weighing 25 pounds. And remember WKRP Nation, turns out turkeys can fly. And that's what's happening. I'm Grant Marshall, 2020 News.
0: This is a replay of the Tuesday night, July 7th WGN show. We started right at 10. If you don't hear yourself on it, it's because you didn't call. And I hope you'll rectify that soon. We're live Monday through Thursday from 10 to 1 Central. Dial 888-876-5593. 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

0: WGN Radio. I'm Raleigh James. 3 hours to spend together, and I hope you'll join me. If it's on your mind, it'll be on mine. I've just spent the last 2 hours trying to cull your requests, and a lot of them, to say the least, and trying for equal opportunity, something for just about everybody if we get to them tonight. And we're going to start off with Mike in Elmwood Parks, because he had wanted Linda Scott, I've Told Every Little Star. But yes, some of you came up with creative names for songs you want to hear, but we'll go over that as well. All right, you know, I joke, although it's not at all funny, that the only way to get off my callback list is to die. And increasingly, that's been happening. And I found out within the last week that, yeah, fate struck again. Not only was he on my callback list, but I had an email in my inbox for the last 2 years when he said, sure, I'll join you on WGN. And I meant to write back and say, great. Yeah, well, too late now. Ray Smithers. If you are a big Chicago radio fan and know the inside out of everything internally and also suburban stations as well, you've run across Ray. Absolutely a production wizard. Yeah, I worked with him at what we all like to call Radio Poland, KPOL in Los Angeles. But it was Michael O'Shea who had hired him in the mid-70s to come down to WFTL, WGLO in Fort Lauderdale. But he was one of the more amazing people I knew and just an all-around great guy. And we're going to talk a lot about Chicago radio. He had a wonderful black lab. He named it Wen, W-Y-E-N. And I said, after Des Plaines? And he said, yep. He was the program director there, as far as that goes. But one of my favorite on-air faux pas was Ray. And I don't remember if it was Y-E-N or some other suburban station when he was doing the sports and proudly proclaimed that the Bulls balled Beatamore. And that, by the way, led to him laughing about it, tipping over the chair, practically sliding down the hallway. And meanwhile, the staid owner comes in right about then. So, yeah, what can I tell you? But he was a great asset to radio, and my loss that I didn't stay in touch. So if you were a fan of Ray Smithers, sorry to say he's now past tense. Yeah, very, very sad. Also, I was while I was doing that, I was looking up someone else that we knew at the time, and I thought, is Frank Oxerart still alive? Because he had been general manager of KFWB, so he would have been, I'd been about 50 in the, around 1980. And I checked it, and my God, he made it to 91. He died within the last year. And he was also a very colorful character in more ways than one. I remember one day I was leaving him a note, and so I decided I'd leave it in his car in the parking lot at KFWB. And, it turns out I wanted to meet up with him later and we'd do something or whatever, but the content was unimportant, but the location was apparently more important than I realized, because apparently they had been having thefts in the building and the parking lot. And so apparently after I left, the guard came to get the note and bring it to Frank. Fortunately, there was nothing in it that anybody couldn't see, but nonetheless. But anyway, 91 years old, and also found out that last year, last thing he did pretty much, published a book of poetry. I think he called it I Write. So, of course, I had to get on Amazon and buy a copy. But I probably hadn't talked to him in 20 years, but it seems like it was just yesterday. All right, so apologies if you don't get off my callback list, but the best thing is to call on the air, because I will answer 888-876-5593, and we will talk. I do my best with email, but I get overwhelmed sometimes, and I delete them en masse, although a lot of requests from email in the last couple days, and we will get to them before the week is out. Yeah, I can't say before the night is out, because there's too many for that. But as far as the week, yeah, you bet it. Now, I've misplaced the magic twanger. Oh, there it is. All right, so fine. We'll start off with Mike in Elmwood Park. Welcome back to WGN Radio.
1: Good evening, Valley. I got a couple of requests.
0: Well, you're getting Linda Scott first off the bat.
1: Beep Beep by the Playmates and Barbara Ann by the Regents.
0: Regents, okay, wait a minute. Barbara Ann. Better than the Beat Boys version, I'll tell you that. And Beep Beep.
1: you're right.
0: Oh, God, yeah, I know. I remember that came out at the end of 65. It was terrible. Okay, Mike in Elmwood Park. All right, we'll get to him this week and enjoy Linda Scott coming up next.
1: Oh, thanks. Thanks, Raleigh. You have a good week.
0: All right, you too. Thanks. So, 888-876-5593. Oh, and Cindy, I've got one down for her tonight, too. So, Cindy, I believe you're getting the Marvelettes, Beechwood 45789 tonight. But what else you want?
2: You don't have to. You could just play that one and not the other ones I requested.
0: Oh, no. Well, I've got A World Without Love coming up later in the week. Don't worry about that.
2: But I have a really good request.
0: Uh-oh.
2: It's really good. You know the song. It must be Raindrops.
0: Oh, Raindrops, D. Clark. D. Clark, Raindrops, Falling from My Eyes.
2: That's one of the best songs I think ever written. It's
0: a wonderful song, yeah. Well, most everything D. Clark did was just terrific. But yeah, Raindrops is biggest hit by far.
2: And then yesterday, I don't know what, you know, I had to make a bunch of phone calls over a bunch of stuff, and then I thought, well, I better follow through and make more, and it was just too much for me, and I got real, like, screwy in the head, I took it easy today, and...
0: Good.
2: I took my meds and it all went away. And then what else happened? It was just on Google. I didn't see it on the news. But an oil refinery blew up in Texas, I think it was.
0: Mm-hmm.
2: So you know what that means.
0: Yeah, well, do I know what that means? I mean, it means that there was an explosion and a fire at Valero. Valero is in Port Arthur. But that actually did not happen today. So there's been a cleanup for a while on that. I think that's probably been 3 or 4 months. If something else happened today, I know they're still doing the cleanup at Valero, but that's the only one I know. And
2: something Spanish sounding town, I think, in Texas, or maybe do they have oil in New Mexico?
0: Yes and no, for the most part, no. But yes, I don't know of anything there. The big news as far as that goes that I saw that surprised me actually was that a building in Midtown Manhattan, 30 stories, is about to fall down. And I thought, well, there's a story for you. So I'll add to oil refinery explosion. But like I say, Bolero's the last one I knew.
2: But Mike said, he said that these oil refineries blow up because of lack of maintenance. They cut costs or something.
0: Well, not necessarily. All things are bigger than one sentence. But I'm wondering whether you're confusing Valero, which, like I say, was in Texas, about 3 months ago. Ukrainian drones hit Russia's largest oil refinery in Omsk today, and that's Western Siberia. So that happened, but that's the only oil refinery blow up of which I know.
2: Okay, because I don't pay attention to what I read is like I used to. Like something with my mind after Chuck died. Yeah, I do.
0: All right. Well, I think you might be confusing the two, but anyway, nothing else in the States of which I know. But if I'm wrong, someone will obviously call us, and we will get your Marvelettes on before the night is out.
2: Well, they said something about, just what I meant was when I said, you know what that means, gas prices going up.
0: Well,
2: again,
0: not necessarily. It's nice to have a one-sentence summarization, but it's never that simple. I know about Valero, but I wonder if anything happened in Baytown. I'm going to look. I know the places where there are refineries, but
2: Mexican or like a not Mexican Spanish sounding name of a city somewhere.
0: Well, hell, that could be anything, including Amarillo. Although we don't say it pronounced, we don't pronounce it correctly. But
2: somewhere in like the West Coast. Somewhere, Texas, Arizona.
0: Well, you'll hear it and you'll let us know.
2: All right.
0: Thanks. Appreciate it, Cindy. Yeah, I don't know. All right. So, Texas slaughters Spanish words like nothing I've ever seen. Yeah, I remember when I moved to Austin. And I said I was, the place I was living was on San Jacinto. And they said, no, it's not San Jacinto. It's San Jacinto. Oh, yes, I am in Texas, home of Amarillo, so why should I be surprised? All right, so 888-876-5593, 8888 Raleigh. Speaking of the English language and the correct terms for various things, have you ever wondered what is the correct term for someone in all 50 states? Yeah, I know, an American. But I mean, individual, obviously, Indiana, Hoosiers, and no one knows for sure about why. But it's interesting to go through all of them to see what the accepted term is for their residents. And yeah, the one I got to was Illinois. And when I read this, I said, I don't know how to pronounce this, but we'll go over some of them coming up on WGN Radio.

and radio. I'm Raleigh James. Linda Scott, very interesting artist all the way around. That was on Canadian American, which was Leonard Zimmer's label, and he had an office in New York and an office in Manitoba, so hence Canadian American. And probably the biggest act until Linda Scott was Sano and Johnny. But she was a precocious kid in New Jersey, Linda Sampson. In fact, when she was 11 years old, she was already trying to break into the music business. And it wasn't too long before she actually had a song on Epic, In Between Teen, within a few years. And, you know, she did Arthur Godfrey's show and all that kind of stuff. And then she was in high school when she signed with Canadian American. And I've told her Every Little Star was a standard, obviously, Jerome Kern and all that. And but it made her over a million copies were sold, so she did well. Now, interestingly, she wrote the follow-up, Don't Bet Money, Honey. Got to top 10 nationally, and you know, that was pretty good. And then actually, Don't Bet Money, Honey was a standard. It was the third that was her own composition, but no, Starlight, Star Bright, I think. In any event, she did enough that she wound up being in, you know, the 60s movies like Don't Knock the Twist. She composed Yes Siree for Chubby Checker in that, and in 63, when she graduated high school, she became part of Caravan of Stars national tour. And it was interesting because Caravan of Stars was in Dallas and slated to perform that night. And when I say that night, it was the night that Kennedy had been shot and assassinated. And so obviously the tour didn't make that stop. But she, you know, she continued to, in fact, I guess the Beatles really knocked her off the charts. She would really something that did nothing. But she wound up as part of Where the Action Is, you know, another Dick Clark production with Steve Alamo producing. And by the 70s, that's it. And she had been an Army lab tech for a while. She got a degree in theology and all that, and she wound up being a teacher. And so I think she's still alive. She'd be 81 today. So that's all I know about Linda Scott, which isn't a whole lot. So we'll get to Karen in Illinois. Maybe she knows. We'll get to these. Illinoisans, Illinoisans, or do you pronounce the S? Illinoisans. Yeah. I have absolutely no idea because, of course, I'm just seeing it. But I did find this article fascinating in terms of what people have been called in the various 50 states. So it's interesting. In Hawaii, they take great umbrage if you call yourself a Hawaiian, even if you were born there, if you're not native to Hawaii. However, non-native inhabitants of Alaska are Alaskans. So as opposed to Alaskan natives. So everybody has a stake in that, I suppose, though I think most of the Alaskan natives actually go by the name of their indigenous tribes. But Alabamian, that's how it started out. Now they take Alabaman. Same with Arizona in print. 1857, Arizonians. It sounds like from another planet. And that got quickly changed to Arizonan and has been used since 1866. Oh, Arkansas. Oh, here we go. All right, we'll talk about it after the news and hopefully get your calls to coming up on WGN Radio.

WGN Radio. Rufus's little girl, Carla, for you. Yes, if you have her big hit, Gee Whiz, flip it over. You'll hear For You. Originally on satellite and sold to Atlantic to get some coverage there. Yeah, distribution. But originally satellite right there in Memphis. So there you have it. And that was Evelyn in Michigan, who sends emails from time to time with some fine requests, such as For You. And I've got two more for her. We'll get them before the week is out. All right, so 888-876-5593. Like I say about this, I've got the list of how to pronounce the terms for residents of every state. And it seems the rule of thumb here in all 50 that I can see is those where they were coming up with things in the mid-1850s, even before some more states. They like the I-A-N, Ian, like Alabamian. But shortly thereafter, someone came to their senses and said, just drop the I. So they have like Alabaman. Yeah, and of course, Alaskan, obviously. Same with Arizona, Arizonian.

0: getting an Ann. Well, that led to a bit of a jumble for Colorado, to say the least. So is it Coloradans or Coloradoans? I say Coloradans. And don't get me started on whether it's Colorado or Colorado. That was once a big fight when I was on the air in Denver. We finally decided it was Colorado and stuck with it. But then you've got Connecticut. A Connecticut. You know, I got to stop and say, because when you look at how it is in how it's written, it looks like Connecticuter. But obviously it's Connecticuter. And that's why they have an unofficial nickname for Connecticuters. They have Nutbeggers, which has to do with a local legend. Delaware, Delawarean, yeah, and not I-A-N-E-A-N, obviously. Floridian, obviously, and Georgian, okay, we know that. But like I say, Hawaii was one of those where you're not a Hawaiian unless you're a native to Hawaii. You're just a resident. You're a resident of Hawaii. Yeah. Idaho, Idahoans. All right, now we get to Illinois. Yeah. People who reside in Illinois are called Illinoisans, Illinoisans, Illinoisans, Illinoisians. I see it all. I have absolutely no idea. So we'll just go with Chicagoans. But you've lived in Illinois probably most of your life. What do you call yourself? Yeah, obviously Indiana solved it by deciding they were Hoosiers. I don't know of any such nickname for Illinois. But Karen in Chicago, so what's the deal?
1: Hi, you know, when I came here, I moved here from Wisconsin, and I was in a class, office skills class at Lighthouse, and I asked my instructor, because I didn't know, and she told me a lion eye.
0: A lion eye?
1: Yeah.
0: Sounds like a secret society. But
1: there's a football team, the lion eye. And I wondered, you know, I asked my teacher, I didn't know, I just came here from Wisconsin, and I don't even remember how it came up, and that's what she told me.
0: Say it again, because I've already lost it.
1: A lion eye.
0: A lion eye.
1: Yeah.
0: Well, I guess that's no better or worse than Illinoisans.
1: You know what, I want to know. What the heck do they call people from Massachusetts?
0: Oh, well, that, I can tell you that, actually.
1: Holy cow.
0: As far as that goes, they do not have an original term for this. They have an official state cat, an official state donut, but mostly they use Bay Staters or Massachusettsans.
1: Oh, okay. I was just thinking about the word. I couldn't imagine how they could change that.
0: Just put an A-N on top of it. But that's why, with Illinois, that's what I wondered. When you put an A-N after Illinois, does the S become verbalized, or is it still silent?
1: Yeah, and now, I don't know. I'm just hoping that I had to take her word for it, because it was my instructor. She was teaching secretarial skills. And I was in a typing class, typing and transcription. And I don't remember now how it came up. I think one of my family asked me or something, and I asked her. And that's what she told me.
0: Well, it's easy for you being from Wisconsin. You're a Cheddarhead. You're from behind the Cheddar Curtain. But So that, but I realize that's probably not official. So I assume as a Wisconsin, that's exactly what it is, a Wisconsin. I don't know.
1: I think Wisconsin is Wisconsinites.
0: Oh, I like that, Wisconsinites. Yeah, there you go.
1: That's what it used to be.
0: Yes.
1: At least that's how I knew it when I was growing up.
0: No, you're right. It's on the list that way. Wisconsinites, it's on the list just like that.
1: Yeah, because I went to the Wisconsin School for the Blind, and you encountered that a lot, you know. Different stuff like that. They wanted you to know, you know, what the hell you're talking about, I guess.
0: Interesting.
1: So, I knew Minnesotans.
0: Right, they use the ites for Wyoming as well, Wyomingites.
1: Oh, really?
0: Yes, yes.
1: Wow.
0: That's why I've heard of it.
1: There aren't too many of them, are there?
0: Oh, well.
1: I mean, with the ITE.
0: Oh, I thought you meant people in Wyoming. I know there aren't many.

0: those either.
1: No,
0: mostly they're the ANs more than anything, but as far as that goes. But I think those are the only two ites. I knew about Wisconsinite, and, read about that, and I knew about Wyomingite, which never sounded right to me. Wisconsinite had a ring to it.
1: No, it sounds strange.
0: But mostly, mostly they're ANs, Nevadan or Nebraskan or all that. New Hampshire has ites. New Hampshireites. They have ites.
1: Okay. Remember you were talking about the pronunciation Colorado and Colorado?
0: Of course.
1: Another one you used to get to me was Nevada and Nevada.
0: Well, right, it's Nevada. The same exact argument.
1: That's what I thought.
0: Yeah. No, I mean, I've been there, done that. Yes, it is Nevada. Yes, but
1: every now and then you hear someone say that.
0: Oh, I know, and it really does. It becomes a civil war. I got at least a week worth of talk radio out of this in Colorado. Everybody was hell bent that it had to be their way, and it was almost an even split.
1: Wow.
0: Yeah.
1: And you don't want to offend somebody.
0: Well, exactly, but they offend easily if they care about that. The only thing that was bigger in Colorado was what I like to call the Great Brisket Wars. I don't know how I got on this topic, but whether it was a staple of Jewish food or it was a staple of barbecue, and which was better. And so the Texans called and were just screaming that it was barbecue. And a lot of Jewish people were saying, no, it's ours. It goes back to the old country. But I mean, I literally, it was almost a month worth of brisket talk. Now, the best part about that is people brought me brisket to prove their point. I ate it for a month.
1: Oh, my goodness.
0: Yeah.
1: Well, I bet you enjoyed that.
0: I did. In the final analysis, I had to go with barbecue. But it seemed like the Jewish variety had, I don't know, onions in it or onion soup or something. I don't know. But it wasn't bad.
1: Okay.
0: Believe me, I'm not knocking it. It just didn't hold a candle to barbecue. But, man, they fought for their side.
1: There's nothing wrong with that. Yeah. I like a good barbecue myself.
0: Yeah, you betcha. All right. Well, thanks.
1: Thank
0: the information.
1: So
0: appreciate it, Karen. Thank you.
1: Yeah.
0: All right. So we'll get back to it. Cindy called back with, I don't know. I'm getting Illinoised about the concept, but I'd love to hear your thoughts on it nonetheless, especially if it's an Illinoisan. Is it an Illinoisan or an Illinoisan without the S? All right. So all these things that keep you up at night, but it's a lot better than talking about the Strait of Hormuz when you get right down to it. So let's instead talk about, yes, Illinois, and you're going with that? Okay. Well, you would know the official word because you are the official pronouncer as far as I'm concerned, David. No, you do. You absolutely do. You are the voice of reason, and anything you say, we believe it. So Illinoisan. All right. All right. Thank you for chiming in. All right. So let's talk about the Sea Crane Company, another wonderful thing to discuss. And I want to mention their pocket radio right now. And in fact, I got an email. It was from Lisa and Joliet. Bruno, her dog, had a couple requests. Arf. And he was sitting there on the pillow right beside her CC pocket. Looks so cute. It is one of the most popular pocket radios on the market today, and apparently dogs like it too. But as far as people, it makes a great gift. It's the perfect go-to everyday radio. I keep one in my purse. It's got unbeatable AM and FM reception like everything Bob Crane has been involved with. Crisp, clear audio for its small size. 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

0: WGN Radio. I'm Raleigh James. Bobby Freeman, San Francisco born and bred. And yeah, it was on Josie, actually, in 1961. It was a wonderful song. He didn't write it, and neither did anybody famous. But anyway, as far as that goes. But he had been performing since he was a kid with the Romancers, not the East L.A. group, but the Bay Area group. And then, of course, 58 was just golden for him with Do You Wanna Dance, which he wrote. And so, yeah, all the reissues on that and remakes by other people did well. Then he came back with Come On and Swim in 65, and Sly Stewart wrote that, actually. But The Mess Around was a fine song as far as that goes, and it was a request right there for Lisa and Bruno in Joliet. All right, 888-876-5593. Mike is a first-time caller, and he is in Pecatonica, Illinois. I hope I said that right. Hello, Mike. Thanks for calling.
1: Pecatonica is correct. Thank you, Raleigh. Yeah. Thanks for taking my call.
0: Yeah.
1: I had a couple of additional information about Illinoisans.
0: Okay.
1: The Illini is the mascot of the University of Illinois. It's the comes from the Illiniwek tribe of Indians that occupied what is now like Iowa and Illinois.
0: Okay.
1: And I went to college in Mississippi. Grew up and had lived in Illinois my entire life and still live in Illinois, and they referred to me as a Flatlander.
0: I love it.
1: Yeah, it was kind of comical.
0: Well, it really is, because Mississippi's flat as a pancake.
1: It is, except it has a lot of trees and not a lot of corn.
0: Well, yeah, there is that, indeed. All right, how did you wind up in school in Mississippi? I mean, most people, they take their SATs, you know, they open up the books, and Mississippi is not on anybody's mind. What scholarship did you get?
1: Well, I went to high school in LaSalle County, Illinois. I went to college at Hattiesburg at the University of Southern Mississippi and played on a baseball scholarship.
0: Okay. I knew there was a sports scholarship in there somewhere, because nobody goes to Hattiesburg voluntarily. So
1: well, yeah, it was a different world down there. The much different culture than what I grew up in Northern Illinois.
0: And you thought you knew humidity in Illinois. Ah, you didn't know the start of it until you got there.
1: That is for sure. But I tell you, they were the most friendly, generous, kindest people I've ever been around.
0: That's terrific. All right. Well, thank you for the call. I really appreciate it, and I hope you'll do it again.
1: Thanks, Raleigh.
0: All right.
1: Good night.
0: Yeah. So, and yeah, I had a lot of friends from Mississippi, and I concur with Mike. Really good people. Yeah, I know. It's the brunt of a lot of jokes, even in the South. But, man. All right. So, let's see. Cindy called back. I think she's wanting to go with the Illini. So, what do you think, Cindy?
2: Yeah, I was going to give you the same information about they used to call the mascot Chief Illini at University of Illinois. And he used to do, like, a native dance before sporting events. And that was, I can't remember things. And that was banned because, like, Native Americans would go to school there, and then they'd go to a sporting event and see the chief do that dance, and they were, like, horrified.
0: Yeah.
2: But then it is Illinoisans, and people in Illinois, and then the S is not pronounced. It's
0: okay.
2: Illinois.
0: All right.
2: But then the thing is, the weird thing about it is people in Illinois must have thought, well, like when I was younger, thought the whole world revolved around them, because they used to think it was so ignorant and uneducated if somebody, like, talked to them on the phone from another state for some kind of business or something like that. You had contact and they called you Illinois.
0: Yeah.
2: Like, called it Illinois and pronounced the S. People just were so offended by that.
0: Yeah.
2: And yeah. And then Michigan is an Indian word. Chicago is an Indian word. And the Muskegon River in Michigan, that's an Indian word.
0: All right. Good deal. Thank you, Cindy. Appreciate the callback.
2: Okay, bye-bye.
0: All right. So, yes, indeed. My favorite, and it wasn't actually Illinois, it was Time Magazine, true story, 1975, I believe it was. Could have been a year either way, but I'm pretty sure it was 75. Did this article, and I don't know who wrote it, but Time was, you know, considered pretty solid journalism. And they talked about Illinois and its neighbor to the east, Ohio. And I thought to myself, okay, it's one thing to forget Indiana, but where exactly would you think it was? Yes, never got any copy on that. So we've got Brian and Seneca who's weighing in on this. So, all right, Brian, what do you think?
3: I pretty much have to agree with everyone else, because I'll be 62 at the end of the year, and I didn't hear any of those other demonyms for citizens of the great state of Illinois before tonight.
0: All right. Excellent.
3: Chief Illini, of course, the famous mascot for the U of I at Urbana-Champaign. And as far as getting bothered by people mispronouncing the name of the great state, that's never bothered me that much. But it's a real big red flag. If you're not from here, you're saying Illinois.
0: Oh,
3: okay,
0: yeah.
3: We're in one of the Illinois. Where's the other Illinois?
0: Right, yeah. That's
3: ultimately, Illinois is that horrible screeching sound that constantly ratchets up your tax bill emanating from Springfield and Chicago.
0: There you are. Yeah, that's noise all right. All right, good deal,
3: and
0: thanks.
3: And there's other pronunciation fun, too. They originally had a version of Hee-Haw that was being produced in Grand Rapids, but nobody wanted to watch Hee-Hack.
0: Okay, that's great. Okay, thanks. Appreciate
3: it. And I've got a quick request.
0: All right, let's get this down. I actually have one of your requests on tap. So, all right, what is it?
3: Okay, this one is an easy request. G by whoever sang it in the early 50s.
0: The Crows.
3: Exactly.
0: All right, good deal. Thanks. Appreciate it.
3: Yep. Bye.
0: All right, so let me write there. Got that down. Yeah. All right. I think the only one that's insulting is people who call people from Maine maniacs. However, it fits, doesn't it? The official term is Mainer. So Maryland, now the Marylanders, but very often considered to be old liners from the Revolutionary War days. And we talked about Massachusetts and Michiganders, Michiganites, Michiganians. All right. Oh, man. There's been apparently a decades-long debate in Michigan over what should be the most official. Apparently, in 1981, Michiganian topped the list. But in 2017, a state senator sponsored a bill calling it Michigander. I don't know if it passed. All right, we'll pick it up there right after the news right here on WGN Radio.

and radio. I'm Riley James. And yes, Georgie Fame. And that was Don in Beloit who requested that. And I had mentioned that Georgie was an incredible jazz singer. And that's actually a pretty good example. That was originally an instrumental. And I think Rogers Grant wrote it. And the first person to do it was actually Mongo Santa Maria.

0: And the guy who did the lyrics to it originally was John Hendricks. He was in a group, Lambert Hendricks and Bevan, in the UK. And that was also in 63. Then 2 years later, Georgie Fame did it. And there you have it. So that was the deal. By the way, the instrumental, right after Mungo San Maria did it, Dave Baby Cortez did a version, and several others as well. So it was Don and Beloit who wanted to hear that, and now he's probably heard more of it than he'd ever want to. So Nick is in Baltimore. Welcome back to WGN Radio, Nick.
1: Hey, good morning, Wally. How you doing?
0: All right, what's happening?
1: I'm doing okay. I wanted to ask a question. You know, a friend of mine, Rick, down in Arkansas, said he listened the other night, and he said something about KNX, and I was going to ask you what you thought was going to happen in light of KMOX going to the Hoffman family, a new company.
0: Right.
1: I guess it's a new company.
0: Well, they bought all of St. Louis, and a new company, but clearly an old line family, very wealthy, and they've got the newspaper there, and they got a bunch of other holdings, and they got a sports team. You know, they're a real conglomerate. And they are absolutely the everything that Odyssey isn't. They are. They're well healed.
1: Yeah. Well, that's great.
0: Yeah, and they're locally based, so they'll care.
1: Good.
0: Yeah.
1: And hopefully they'll spread it around. You know, they'll buy more.
0: Yeah.
1: Outlets, but.
0: But Los Angeles is the big question. Everybody wonders, will they be next? And because obviously, you know, KNX for a while, they put it on the old KGBS, that 97.1, but that's now the Fan. It's like an ESPN, and they've got like an HD2 for KNX or something like that. And so a lot of people are looking at that saying, 50,000 wasted watts. And yeah, 1A clear, non-directional. No one really knows. You know, they've got some other properties, probably signal-wise and everything else. The best one of the group by far is K-Earth. That 101.1 dial position, just beautiful, right out of Mount Wilson, wonderful. KROQ, that's 106.7. It's always had some problems. 94.7 is also very good. That's the old KMET. And 93.1 is, of course, the old KNX FM. So that's pretty good as well. So you've got some really nice FM sticks there. And, you know, who knows? So it's all conjecture. I have not heard anything that I would consider credible that tells me what's going to happen. But a lot of people are eyeing it saying, well, I wonder.
1: Yeah, well, you know, I listen to KNX because I'm fascinated, you know, because you know, you want to hear what's going on the West Coast. So, you know, since I was able to do it on the Internet, you know, I've always been fascinated by it. But, I hope it hangs in there. You know, I'm kind of fearful of Odyssey. So,
0: well, absolutely. You know, this was a deal that never should have been made, and you know, it's so ironic because when you look at the start of Entercom and you look at you know, the kid's father, he was as tight as it comes with a dollar, and there was no way that he was going to be over leveraged in anything. And you look at it now and just shake your head. And you know, I think what happens is far too many of these kids, the same thing happened with Cumulus. You know, they go to the Ivy League schools, they get some MBA or something, and what works on paper will not necessarily work in real life. And the debt, you know, when CBS put those stations up for sale, there was always a big question mark because CBS had absolutely you know, no basis in that. So the money they made would have to be, you know, taxed, period. So that's why they were looking for somebody where they could get a tax incentive for that. And that was their big issue. But the other thing that I think people weren't looking hard enough who were considering being buyers wasn't that. It was that, wait a minute, CBS has been able to operate those stations like the Cadillac of stations because they had absolutely no debt service. You add debt service to it, and when you're talking about, you know, being all news, this is not a cheap proposition. And, of course, you know, you're seeing them automate some day part and doing a lot of, you know, tape repeats and all that, which, you know, just causes me to shudder all the way around. But it's a very expensive proposition. And then, of course, you have the argument that it is on AM and how many people are available to it. So, you know, I mean, they've got enough FMs there that are great, you know, great performers. But again, with that kind of debt, what do you do? Now, the argument against them selling LA, because I don't think they'd sell KNX as a standalone. I don't think there's a buyer for that. But you never know. But I think that KMOX is considered, KMOX is a major market, obviously, but it's considered more like a mid-size market, you know, than say the top 10. And I think they may look at selling more of that. But they're going to have to be selling. There's no doubt about that. So it's a question as to what.
1: Well, you know, I think you're right, because a number of years ago, I was talking to a friend of mine who I'd worked with when I was down in Annapolis, and he wound up working for CBS. And he told me, this is when it was still CBS. And he said, look, you got to realize that they're concentrating on their top markets. They're not, they don't care about these mid-sized markets like here or Cleveland or, you know, things like that. But they're going to concentrate on their, basically their top 10, top 5 or 10 markets.
0: Well,
1: and that's exactly what happened.
0: Right, absolutely. And you look at Odyssey, and, you know, while everybody's talking about KNX, and rightfully so, because it is a shame how it sounds and all that, come on, you've got Chattanooga, you've got Greensboro, you've got Gainesville, you know, you've got all sorts of places where, you know, you've got isolated mid-sized markets like Wichita, you know, so, and then you've got standalones. You know, just like what sold earlier this year, you know, it sold Providence, VEI, that was under 5 million, but it sold in EEY in Keene. I guess that's the big Brattleboro market. I don't know. But that was, you know, I think a nod to EEI with sports and all that. But anyway, that was sold as, I think it was actually sold and then it went dark. But you'd have to ask somebody there what really happened. But that's what I heard. But anyhow, so I think that what do they have standalone that's left? The first two that come to mind for me is Madison and Wilkes-Barre. So, you know, we'll see what they do. It's interesting to watch, but, you know, ultimately they can't survive the debt service.
1: Yeah. It's happening all over.
0: The scary part is that, you know, hey, this is leisure time. This is broadcasting. Who cares? Nobody dies. But this is the truth with everything. I don't care if it's funeral homes or grocery chains or department stores or banks. Everything has done this. And, you know, the rules of finance have changed so much in the last 40 years or so. Things that you could never do before, like the leveraged buyouts, are perfectly fine now. Things that you could value as, you know, a top-tier investment. You know, used to be impossible if you were talking about options. But so there's a lot of changes that enables people to buy it. But there's a big difference between being able to buy it and should buy it. And so I don't know. I don't know how any of it works. You know, all I say is the old person's lament. I'm glad I'm not young.
1: That's what I always say.
0: Yeah, it is. It's the old person's lament. We all kind of say it. I don't know what happened to the world. Yeah, right. Exactly.
1: It kind of left all of us behind, I guess. But I don't know. Listen, I'll just close with this. I love technology. I really do. Always have.
0: Oh yeah.
1: Not afraid of it. But the landscape has changed, and unfortunately, a lot of these places will become parking lots.
0: Oh, absolutely. And like you, I'm all for technology. But what we have right now is we're leading technologically while we're lagging in wisdom. And so we are now able to do things, but we are not cognizant of what we should be doing with them.
1: Right. Exactly. You said it perfectly.
0: Well, and it's really scary, say, when it's a small city where they put every of their citizens under surveillance because they can. You know, it's like, just because you can, maybe you want to think if you should.
1: Yeah, but they won't.
0: Well, that's human nature. And by the way, technology may change, but human nature is static. I don't care if you go back to Plato. It hasn't changed one iota.
1: It hasn't. You're right.
0: No.
1: All right, Raleigh. I thank you for
0: thanks for calling.
1: I appreciate it.
0: All right. Appreciate the call.
1: Appreciate the program.
0: Yeah, call me soon. Thanks. All right. Always good to hear from Nick. We've got Clayton in Indianapolis, Eduardo in Tampa, and you and another one of your requests coming up next on WGN Radio.

0: country girl.
1: WGN Radio, I'm Raleigh James, and got an email from Jonathan in Kentucky. Hi, Jonathan. Actually, several and plenty of requests, and he said, I don't know if you know Dottie West. Oh, my God, yes. Dottie West was country music royalty, and, you know, it's interesting because she really came to the fore in what we would, you know, call old country music. You know, we're talking the 50s, and you know, where you're talking about you know, basically whining things and all that kind of stuff. And a lot of those artists didn't make it into the latter 60s because you know, as country started to change and become a lot more uptown, hate to use the term countrypolitan, but you get the idea. A lot of the Kitty Wells of the world didn't survive it. Dottie West not only survived it, she thrived. And in fact, she wrote a lot of stuff. And she was born in like 1932. So, you know, even in the, you know, late 50s, she was absolutely an adult. She was not a young girl by any means. And when she wrote Country Girl, which she did in 1968 on RCA, and Chet Atkins produced it. It was on, you know, so come on, you get that. But what was interesting is who heard it. And it, by the way, was the first of her stuff to actually hit the Canadian country charts. When I say it's interesting who heard it, she was recruited by McCann Erickson to write for Coca-Cola jingles. And in fact, you know Country Sunshine. Well, she co-wrote it. And it's interesting that the lyrics of the chorus are written on a grave, and she did die young. I think she was in her 50s, but that's the deal there with that. And yes, Dottie West, she did some amazing things. I loved and fairly recent in the scheme of things, You're Not That Easy to Forget. I think that would have made a terrific soul record, but that's true of so many country songs. But anyway, that was Jonathan in Kentucky who requested that, and we've got several more from him that he will hear before the week is out. Clayton in Indianapolis, welcome to WGN Radio.
2: Hi, Raleigh.
1: What's
2: How
1: up?
2: How is everything so far?
1: All right. Well, you're sounding good. It says testing new phone. Are you using it right now?
2: I had to switch over to the phone in the diaper changing room because the battery died out.
1: Oh, I'm so sorry.
2: Yeah. This is a VTech corded phone in the diaper changing room, which is my bathroom.
1: Okay. All right. Yeah, well, VTech, mixed reviews, to say the less, at least about VTech.
2: Yeah. One that I was going to show you was
1: VTech
2: IA5845 cordless phone.
1: Uh-huh.
2: Old analog thing.
1: Yes.
2: Ran on a nickel cadmium battery, but I had to rebuild the pack, and it's now a nickel metal hydride.
1: Okay.
2: So.
1: And I'm sorry I missed it, but how does it sound?
2: It sounds decent.
1: Good.
2: Provided the battery isn't done prematurely, but that's actually my fault because I didn't charge it long enough.
1: Well, that'll do it.
2: Yeah, and I'm looking to get a 49 megahertz cordless phone.
1: Okay.
2: Just don't know where I would get one, though.
1: Well, you know, they are older analog phones. I'm trying to, you know, you probably tried the eBays of the world and all of that. You know, the big problem why they went out of favor wasn't so much because of technology changing as much as how easy it was to hear them. You know, they weren't coded, they weren't scrambled, so, you know.
2: Yeah.
1: Your phone, I've told the story many times. My friend Chuck Riley was driving on the San Diego freeway, and he heard this guy call his wife in the hospital, and obviously it was like she had her jaws wired or something because she couldn't barely talk. And he said, "Well, baby, I'm thinking about you. I'll see you tomorrow." And then hangs up from that. Not 10 seconds later, calls somebody, "Hello," and he's, "I'll be over in about 10 minutes, baby. Chill the wine." so
2: and then of course,
1: yeah.
2: I mean, I'm not worried about people listening to me, even though the phone is in my nursery. I mean, this is coming from the nursery's phone line. I just have a phone line feed into the diaper changing room from that area.
1: No, there's
2: an, I couldn't get an extension. I couldn't get a dedicated extension from the university for this bathroom.
1: That's a shame. Now, the other thing about the 49 megahertzers are, you know, there's very little power. I think they use like 1/1000th of a watt or something. It limited how far you could get away from the base station.
2: Yeah, I mean, for my nursery, using it for just inside the nursery, I'm worried about that.
1: All right.
2: But the one phone that I had that I was going to show you, VTech phone.
1: Hang on a minute. Don't go away. I've blown the news, and we'll be on the air in moments. Don't go away. All right. Yeah, completely blocked that. So we'll pick it up right after. I don't know if it's David Jennings or not. Who is it? Yeah, it is. All right. So we'll be on right after David Jennings.

0: WGN Radio. I'm Raleigh James. Love the Marvelettes. And Cindy requests that 1962 on Tamla. And real sad that the internal politics at Motown caused the Marvelettes to get short shrift in favor of the Supremes. I mean, I understand why and all that, but man, they were good. And whether it was Wanda Young or Gloria, why can't I think of her last name right now? No matter who was doing lead, they were just wonderful. All right, so that said, what are we doing here? We were talking with Clayton. That's what it was, and we'll finish on phones. Actually, while we were talking, Clayton, I went and looked up to see if I could find something on eBay, and it's a Panasonic. You know, all these, like Panasonic, if you're looking, you want to see KX-T. That's pretty much going to give you your 46 to 49 megahertz.
1: Oh.
0: So they have a KX-T3815 vintage cordless new open box. It's beautiful. Now, it sets you back. It's $124, but... Yeah, I know, but there are others that are cheaper. But I mean, this one was absolutely in the box. But there are others you can find, and you just want to look back to see. You know, obviously,
1: yeah.
0: if the model starts saying something like with Bluetooth, you don't want to go there. All right, you know, that's not going to do you any good. But these were here's one for $74, and it's a KX-T3825, and it would be also that 46 to 49. So they're there, and patience is your friend on these. But so look for the Panasonic KX-T, and then again, you want to read it to make sure you know what you're getting. But they were just beautiful. They call them easophones, and they were just beautiful.
1: I find that kind of interesting, and I'm looking into potentially for my nursery getting a Southwestern Bell FF905 or FF915. Phone, which is a 900 megahertz phone. I just don't know, again, where I would find that for a decent price.
0: Well, if you're patient, there again, start looking at eBay and other places like that. They come up.
1: Yeah, my question is, I mean, inside of an apartment building like this, if I'm just in my nursery, and maybe I go somewhere outside the nursery a good ways, would the FF905 or FF915 read?
0: Let me think on that. But let me go back to Southwestern Bell for a minute, because the phones you're looking at, those 900 megahertz, you know, obviously Southwestern Bell didn't make phones. You know that. People who made the phone was Conair. So you want to look for, you can start looking for it that way. Conair phones from that period to see, and they might have licensed it to other companies as well.
1: Yeah. The funny part is I remember it being like a Southwestern Bell FF series, but that leads me to wonder what the Conair model number is.
0: That I don't, well, there might not, I'm not sure how that would work, but yes, the FF, they were known as the Freedom phones, right? It's just a question of finding the time to do the search, and you'll really start to come up with what you need. You'd be surprised.
1: Yeah, and I kind of wonder what kind of phone this sounds like speaking on.
0: Oh, the phone you're on now, it sounds perfectly fine. I mean, I've got some ambient noise, but nah, it's not from the phone.
1: Well, basically, that's part of that. I'm playing around with the cord.
0: Right, that's what I'm hearing. But no, you're absolutely fine. So me, I'm a Western Electric girl. So I like their stuff.
1: You know what though? There's actually some. Well, in my laundry room, there was some Western. There's a Western Electric 2500 in my laundry room,
0: uh-huh.
1: And then in my office cubicle. There's actually a 5-line, maybe you've heard me say this before, but it's a 2565.
0: Uh-huh.
1: And that's really the only Western Electric stuff I have.
0: Well, yeah, that 2500 was that desktop touch-tone phone. And I'll tell you what, it came in some of the strangest colors, like that, well, you might not be able to see them, but a green and a blue that were just a baby blue. And, you know, it's like, what are you people thinking? But anyway, that was the deal. But, yeah, the beauty of this is that it's all available. But, you know, when you see it in its outrageous price, you just pass it and wait for it to come up cheaper. It will.
1: Yeah, like imagine you call my house one day, and you pick up, like I pick up, and all this is the diaper room, Clayton speaking.
0: Yeah.
1: Yeah.
0: Well, there you go. Yeah, absolutely. Unfortunately, 99% of your callers are going to have absolutely no idea what you're speaking on, and worse yet, don't care. But I'm delighted that you do, and I'll talk to you soon.
1: Alrighty.
0: Okay, thanks. All right, fun stuff. 888-876-5593, 8888-RALEIGH. Yeah, when you start to talk about, you know, how receptive and how far you can get away, there's so many different things that come into play there that I will never claim to be an expert. Laura in Willowbrook, welcome to WGN Radio.
2: Hi, Raleigh.
0: How are you?
2: I'm glad to get you.
0: I'm glad you called.
2: Good.
0: Good, all right.
2: Yeah, me too. Yeah, well, I heard you talking about Chicago radio history.
0: Yes.
2: And hopefully you can figure out what I'm talking about. Years ago, at least 10 years ago, maybe more, there used to be a radio station. I want to say it was WBIG.
0: 1280 AM?
2: I think so, yeah.
0: Yep.
2: And they used to do their radio shopping show.
0: Yep.
2: Do you know anything about it, or does it still exist?
0: Yeah, no. That 1280 was WBIG from like 1991 till this year. It was, you know, originally they were like a simulcast, but then they broke away. But originally they were WMRO, and I think it stood for Martin O'Brien or some Martin R. O'Brien, and it was a little Aurora station. And then it became YSY for a few years and was simulcasting their FM as Y108. And then, you know, BIG for a long time. And now they're TFN, and I don't know what they're doing. But when you're talking about those shopping shows, this was a staple on talk shows, talk stations around the country. Years ago, a station in Texas trademarked the term, and a lot of stations got in trouble for using it. They called it Tradio. And people would call, and you know, all the various stations would have different rules. Like my favorite was some they weren't allowed to say what the price of the item was, and so And in the 60s, what people would do was they would talk about it as if they were buying green stamps, because you know a book of green stamps was worth $3. So they'd say like, "This will cost 3 books of green stamps," and you know it was a $9 item.
2: No.
0: You know, that kind of stuff. But you know, some of the things were just hilarious. People were selling everything. And one of my favorites was this woman who called, and she said, "I'm selling 3 cannibals." Well, what she meant was, yeah, well, and so the host was just really taken aback. "What do you mean? Well, what are they?" "Well, like most of them, they're green, they're leafy." But she was talking about cannibals, a plant. To listen to it, it came across as she was selling cannibals. And so, you know, it's always been a staple. And then going back further, for a while, when Gordon McClendon bought a frequency in Los Angeles, he turned it into K-Ads. It was the all-classified advertising radio station. It was automated, obviously.
3: Oh, yeah.
0: Well, the problem was, you might have to listen for 7 hours before you'd hear about a refrigerator you wanted. You know, they never really could figure out how to get it in any item. But the idea of trade line or Tradio or all that, I don't think there was a talk station in America that didn't have that on the weekend at least somewhere.
2: Wow, I didn't know that.
0: Oh,
2: well,
0: yeah.
2: I bought a few things, but it was mostly like spend $50 at a restaurant and you get $200 worth or something like that.
0: Okay. Yeah, no, those.
2: But I didn't know they had all that kind of stuff. That's cool.
0: Oh, all across the, you know, especially on weekends when you're trying to fill that time, long before you could just use satellite programming, you had to do something. And so, they used to call themselves on BIG, the big one. And, they just dropped those calls this year. And I don't know what, I think Aurora, Naperville, Waltham, whoever they are, I don't know what they are doing. So somebody can in the Chicago area can turn on 1280 WTFN and tell me, because I don't know. So
2: okay, cool.
0: But you know, when Chuck Shaden worked there for years, and of course his radio theater, you know, was, and that was that was during the WMRO days, and Bruce Drennan, he did a talk show there, sports obviously, and before he went to TV News, and I mean this is going way back. This is when there were MRO in the 40s. John Drury was there, and so you know, a lot of people. But then, of course, once syndicated radio was available, they had some Bloomberg and some Fox Sports and all that kind of stuff. So
2: You talking John Drury, the news TV guy?
0: Yes, absolutely.
2: Really?
0: Yes, absolutely. He Emmy Award-winning guy, he used to be a talk personality on WMRO and was doing a talk show there. And like I said, they came on the air in 38, and they stayed with those call letters till 89. And they were basically what we would call a full-service station. You know, they ran the gamut. And he absolutely was there. So, WMRO was on his resume, no doubt about it.
2: I'm so glad to get all kinds of information.
0: Yeah.
2: And real quick.
0: But what you, by the way, what you're talking about on 1280, they used to call it the Big Radio Shopping Show.
2: Yeah.
0: And it was an interactive home shopping broadcast where you could, you know, buy, sell, or trade. So that was a big thing for them. But like I say, just every talk station did it.
2: Yeah, I didn't know that. Boy, I guess I didn't flip channels much.
0: Well, you know, and who knows? Maybe no one else in Chicago did. If you're really major market and have deluxe bucks, maybe you decide you're not doing it. You know, but when you're when you're an also ran like 1280 in Aurora, oh, you're doing it.
2: Well, I'm curious too. I know you know so much, and everybody tells you that, but like, how if you haven't worked there, like, do you like in your free time? It, not that you have free time, but if you did, are you just looking up information? And where do you find all this information out? I mean,
0: well,
2: how would you know
0: there
2: used, that when you didn't even work there?
0: There used to be two wonderful sources back when Broadcasting Magazine was owned by Saul Teshoff, literally a family company. They did the Broadcasting Yearbook every year, and I read it cover to cover. You betcha. Uh-huh. And so, you know, I remember the 1960 edition. I came across one recently. It would cost me $4. By the time they stopped publishing, it was probably, you know, $200. But anyway, they're gone now. But back in the day, they used to be wonderful, and the ads they'd have in there were just hilarious. And there were other, I thought they were hilarious. There were other other publications like that as well. So I subscribed to everything. And of course, you know, Broadcasting Magazine would feature what stations were doing from time to time with different features and all that kind of stuff. So that was part of it. Then, of course, anytime I was going anywhere, you know, like I'm coming to Chicago, well, you know, I'm bringing a radio, and you know that I'm going to listen to everything on it. So, you know, it's like going to New York, you want to see the Statue of Liberty? No, I want to go to WMCA, 13th floor. Thank you.
2: But,
0: you know, that was sort of, you know, and that's the way it is. And I've lived in 32 cities, so I haven't missed too many.
2: Oh, I didn't know that.
0: Well, that's radio.
2: A lot.
0: That's radio.
2: Okay.
0: You know, they used to have, when they'd put out the ads wanting disc jockeys, they'd always say, no floaters nor drifters need apply. I couldn't, you know, I absolutely couldn't, you know. Now, how many markets have you worked in this year? Three of them, you know.
2: Oh, my goodness.
0: Yeah.
2: Well, you sure had to, like, travel, that's for sure.
0: Well, yeah. Yeah, I don't play well with others. So, you know, that's one of the things. You look at me the wrong way, I'm gone. So, anyway.
2: Okay.
0: Yeah, all right.
2: The last thing, is there still a radio magazine?
0: No, not really. There are there are online some things like Inside Radio and other things online, but in the way that we used to, and for fans, by the way, there's still like DXing magazines and things like that, but you know, but the way it used to be with the trade magazines, no, but there's a number of online sources, and you can find it. All Access used to be great. They're completely gone now. But Inside Satellite radio is still there, and I'm trying to think of what else clogs my inbox. Usually I hit delete, delete, delete, but in the next week or so, I'll try to make note of it, and I'll let you know what's still coming in.
2: All right, sounds good. Thanks so much, Ellie.
0: Thanks for calling, Laura.
2: Have a good day.
0: Okay.
2: All right, take care.
0: All right, so good to hear from Laura. We'll hear from Eduardo next right here on WGN Radio.

0: WTN Radio. I'm Raleigh James. So Linda called the other night. I think she was a first-time caller also from Chicago, and said, "Will you play Ray Charles' God Bless America?" And I thought to myself, I'm not sure he ever did that, but okay. And when I started to go through flipping through 45s, I realized that 1972 on ABC, he did America the Beautiful. So I think that is what Linda was talking about. And that was when Ray Charles had started his Tangerine Records company, but that was still an ABC Records product. And there you have it. So hopefully that's the one, and hopefully she heard it. 888-876-5593. Eduardo is in Tampa, and we've got about 30 seconds here. So you got a request for me?
1: Yeah, before I go into my topic and maybe after the news, I'm going to request Blood, Sweat, and Tears, David Clinton Thomas. I saw him on the Sunday Passage.
0: Okay.
1: They list the names of artists that passed away. So that came in the Sunday CBS News.
0: You will hear some David Clayton Thomas next. Don't go away. Stay where you are. And we'll pick it up right there after the news and more with Eduardo, and hopefully you too coming up on W.

0: sipping all night. WGN Radio, I'm Raleigh James. Yeah, I hate to say that David Clayton Thomas is now past tense. As far as I'm concerned, he was the voice of Blood, Sweat, and Tears. He wrote Lucretia Mickeyville as well. 1970, it was a single from Columbia. And we were talking with Eduardo in Tampa. So, Eduardo, carry on.
1: Oh, well, thank you for playing the song. Yeah, thank you very much.
0: Oh, yeah, and Billy Bob and Bourbonnais wanted to hear it too. So two with one, a good deal.
1: Yeah. Well, another thing I saw on Sunday was this Rashi Sharma. He's in California. And over the past 10 years, he interviewed 3,000 World War II vets. And he's going to interview some more. So pretty interesting story that somebody, and he started this when he was in high school.
0: Yeah, and he better continue very quickly because the amount that's possible to interview is dwindling by the hour.
1: Yeah, and he videotaped them, and so that he did something like that.
0: I think that's great, and I think he's interviewed over 3,000 now since high school. He's got a nonprofit, Remember World War II. And he'd like to make a living memorial, and that's good that CBS News and all that. And I think, you know, there's been a lot of interest on the YouTube channel there as well. So you can watch those interviews. And, I've been doing it for...
1: Steve Harmon, he's the guy that interviewed him, yeah.
0: Yeah, 10 years.
1: Pretty good.
0: Yeah, absolutely. And so... he's not a kid anymore, but Sharma's now about 28, and he said he spent every single day of the last 10 years doing this. Wow. And
1: he went across the country, I believe, too, yeah.
0: Yeah, so. right. He interviewed a Marine over 100 years old in New York, and, you know, fascinating as far as that goes. And he was originally from, you know, Los Angeles area, Southern California, and he wound up creating a map of places he hoped to visit, and he got there. It's neat. And, you know, thank God it's gotten a lot of traction, and it's funded by donations and all of that. When he started it, there were 700,000 World War II vets, known World War II vets alive, and now there's less than 30,000.
1: Okay.
0: You know, but, man, I'll tell you, a decade from now, that'll be less than 3, probably.
1: Yeah.
0: So time
1: that'll
0: is a wasting.
1: But we'll miss them all, yeah.
0: Yeah, time is a wasting. So it's good that he's dedicated to doing it and that he recognizes that it only exists in a period of time, that they will be gone. Yeah.
1: Yeah, very good for him. Well,
0: absolutely.
1: I'll leave you because we're inside less than an hour, but I'll call back if I have anything more good tomorrow or Thursday.
0: I'll look forward to it.
1: Thank you very much, Robbie.
0: Okay, thanks. Appreciate it. Yeah, there's so many things I mentioned before when I used to do market profiles. I life got in the way and I only did 10 or 11 of them. And man, I regret that now because that was 40, 50 years ago when everybody was still alive and there were things to talk about. And it never really occurred to me that if I don't do it now, I'll be doing it never. And that's pretty much it because pretty much everybody is gone.

0: could probably still be done, you know, from publications and that kind of stuff. But it's priceless to talk to the people who were on the scene at the time, and that's no longer going to be possible. So I'm glad that Sharma is aware of that and doing this every darn day of his life. Ralph in Rockford, what's up?
1: Hello, can you hear me?
0: I hear you fine. Welcome to WGN Radio.
1: Well, thank you very much. I thank you very much for playing Clayton Thomas. That was very nice.
0: Sure.
1: Very good song. It reminded me a little bit of, I know that you once mentioned you liked Bob Eubanks, too, and I liked him, too, Bob Eubanks. You know, I think he did the marriage stuff, you know.
0: The newlywed game, right. Right. I always contended that they had to do pre-interviews, and anybody who actually was bright didn't qualify to be on the show because they found the dumbest people I'd ever seen. And that's what made it so funny.
1: Well, I thought it was very funny when he asked the question, the three couples there, and how would you describe, if you had a song to describe your wedding night, and said blood, sweat, and tears. You know?
0: That's
1: pretty good. That was pretty funny, and I hope that this famous singer that married here last weekend, I hope they had a better experience.
0: Oh, I'm sure they did. I'm sure they did.
1: Well, I hope so. Well, there was one problem. Somebody told me that American football is that, you know, that this one football player, he married, and he was sure that he had married a tight end, and he found out she was a wide receiver.
0: Oh, yeah, okay. Very good. All right. Yeah, right. You'll be here all week. Try the veal. All right.
1: Okay. Well, anyway, I was surprised. I was just going to call you and request, Georgie Fame, and somebody from Beloit requested it, and you played it.
0: Absolutely, yeah, I like it. And a lot of people who know the hit from American radio didn't realize that it was a Mungo Santa Maria instrumental.
1: Yeah, it was before, but Georgie Fame, like you've always said, you like him very much because he has so much jazz.
0: Yes,
1: in him,
0: yes, absolutely. And he did a good job with that.
1: Yeah, and Georgie Fame, he in 65, it came out to be the number one in the United Kingdom.
0: Yeah, big record, yeah.
1: Yeah. I remember something not so pleasant that, you know, I grew up a few years in a Catholic monastery, and I was listening to either Ye Ye or to Eric Burden and the Animals, and then the priest came and said, you better turn in your radio, I'm going to confiscate it.
0: Oh, no.
1: Yeah, and it was a beautiful radio. It was Schaub Lowland.
0: Oh, no, did he confiscate it?
1: Well, he confiscated it. He said, come back at the end of semester and I'll give it back to you.
0: But did he?
1: I had to turn it in, but the thing is, the amazing thing is that it was in 1965, and if somebody had told me that in 1995 you're going to meet Eric Burden in Rockford, Illinois, that that's not going to be possible.
0: Yeah, you never know. Life is funny that. It turns on a dime.
1: Yeah, right. I mean, and I met Eric Burden in 1996 in Rockford. They had a beautiful show that was called On the Waterfront.
0: Uh-huh.
1: Yeah, and so I went where he was in the tent, and I talked to him for about half an hour. And well, he was such a nice guy, you know, Eric Burden. I hope he's still alive.
0: As far as I know, he is, yes.
1: Yeah, he must be 85. And another reason I called you today is because, first of all, I wanted to thank you for your wonderful English lesson that you gave us. You gave us a few weeks ago. Now, as an English teacher, I don't feel guilty anymore if I use a preposition at the end of a sentence.
0: Oh, I know, and I still hate that. It drives me crazy when I hear that. And they say it's okay and there's no rule against it, and then I hate it when people add prepositions that just don't need to be there. Like, where will you be at? No, where will you be? That's all you need to say. you know. Yeah, it drives me crazy.
1: Yeah, well, it drives me crazy too, because I'm trying to teach English, you know.
0: Yeah.
1: I don't even know how I got my degrees to do it, you know. I don't know how I got.
0: Well, yeah, you know, I think every language has its idiosyncrasies. And while English can be downright confusing when you have 7 different words that have the same vowels in them but are pronounced completely different ways, that's not just English. Every language has its oddities.
1: Oh, yeah, that, and English especially, it was not easy for me to learn English and get a degree in it.
0: Yeah.
1: I couldn't believe it. I ran around the campus 4 years and said, Where is it? And after 4 years, they said, give this idiot his degree. And I said, There it is.
0: So funny. Well, so you spoke as a child growing up. You started with German, right?
1: Yeah, I had to, you know, I was, very fortunately, I was born right at the border of West Germany, as far as you can go, and
0: okay.
1: Holland and Belgium.
0: All right.
1: You know, so I was a little bit, you know, of course, my native language is German, and I do, believe it or not, I have a master's degree in German, and I've lectured here in Beloit. I've lectured at the Beloit College sometimes. You know,
0: nice.
1: I didn't teach there. I cannot say I teach there, but then I taught there. But then, of course, the students liked me because I am a native speaker, and then they invited me every weekend. That is called, in German, it's called a Stammtisch.
0: Uh-huh.
1: A Stammtisch means where people meet for the weekend in a certain restaurant or pub and get together there and play cards and have a few drinks, you know.
0: Good.
1: So, yeah, oh, okay, you know, I didn't mind it at all. So that's, you know, I've used my, you know, so that told me I was an associate professor for German. So
0: nice. Well, the nice thing about starting out speaking native, you know, German, is that English is very Germanic. And so pronunciation becomes easier than if it were a Romance language.
1: Yeah, but I have something a little bit here, a little surprise, not surprise, but something like... I was talking about, you were talking about the lady from England. She had her biggest hit was Walking Back to Happiness.
0: Oh, what's her name? Helen Shapiro.
1: Yeah, Helen Shapiro. And now I just wanted to, I have more of that later on, not tonight, but I have 4 things here that might be a little bit of Walking Back to Happiness, a little bit to laugh about. And for example, in Western Europe and Eastern Europe, they have a problem with the English language, okay? And now here, for example, at a boutique in Paris, it says, stress is for street walking.
0: Uh-huh.
1: And then in another hotel here, I think, I don't know where it was, but it is inappropriate to entertain guests of the opposite sex in our room.
0: Right.
1: It is suggested to use the lobby for this purpose.
0: Right. Yeah, I've seen these signs. They're hilarious. Yeah. And as far as the French, of course, you know, they're, even if they speak perfect English, they're not going to speak it to you. They're you know, very, very snooty that way.
1: Yeah, well, it's kind of funny. Another one was take advantage of the chambermaid, you know.
0: Right.
1: You know, and then another one, in a dry cleaning business, it said, drop your trousers here.
0: Right. No, there's so many of those. And sadly, what's really alarming to me isn't somebody who puts up a sign that can be misread, but it's advertising agencies who clearly should know what they're doing, who have campaigns where they've spent a fortune, and it absolutely has a different meaning in the language that they're speaking.
1: Yeah.
0: I love those.
1: Yeah, well, right, but I love them too. That's why I cut them out. Those were in a German magazine. Like
0: right.
1: Life.
0: Oh, yeah. Yeah, absolutely. And so, you know, like Coors, you wouldn't expect them to make this mistake, but their slogan was "Turn it loose," and they went ahead and translated it to Spanish, not understanding that it meant suffering from diarrhea.
1: Right.
0: You know, so there's, right. you know, so right. so many. I mean, how could Ford make a Nova, you know, in Mexico? You know, of course it means no go, and on and on. The lists are hilarious. And which was the one in Chinese that brings back your dead ancestors?
1: Yeah, well, there are sometimes, even I have read sometimes, and they admitted it, that Toyota once had an ad here in the United States: "Nothing will prevent us from preventing you to buy a Toyota."
0: Yeah.
1: So that, I mean, that's pretty funny. That means don't buy it.
0: Of course it does. Of course it does. Yeah. And it's just amazing to me that the people who are in those departments don't understand. Yeah, it was "Come Alive" with Pepsi. You know, remember that? "Come Alive, you're in the Pepsi generation." And of course, there it meant Pepsi brings your ancestors back from the dead. So, but how is it they can spend this much money and not have figured this out before it?
1: Right. Well, that's because they don't run it through a test reading. For example, believe it or not, but I find even in American papers where people who write these articles, they have no idea between what is the difference between the past tense and the present perfect.
0: Right. Yeah, well, people don't even know that in English, unfortunately. You know, they're still ending their sentences with a preposition.
1: Yeah, right. But the past tense is used for completed action in a finished period of time. For example, yesterday, last week, before the war, and et cetera.
0: Right.
1: Whereas the perfect tense, or you know it from Latin, because you had Latin.
0: Right. It was completed before another action started. Right, of course.
1: Right.
0: So it clarifies what came first, you know. And, of course, in Latin, where they don't have any word order, it's totally different. But, yeah.
1: Right.
0: Yeah,
1: well, anyway,
0: absolutely.
1: Let's go back for music just 1 minute. I wanted to tell you that yesterday... Richard Starkey turned 86. He had a birthday.
0: Yes.
1: Yeah, Ringo Starr.
0: Yes. No, aware.
1: Yes.
0: I've got a lot of those this date in history stuff, and I usually don't do much with it unless it's very quiet.
1: I'm mentioning it because I had the privilege in 1964. My father took me. I was a young boy. To see the Beatles in Germany, that was very unusual.
0: In Hamburg?
1: No, it was in Essen.
0: Germany. All right.
1: Yeah, they had a three-town, well, amazingly enough, a little bit ironic, because later on I taught English in Essen at the Krupp Thyssenwerks. You know, that was unusual. They hired me right out of, when I got my degree in English here in America, they hired me right out there to teach there.
0: Yeah. You mentioned Ringo Starr. Well, tomorrow, Louis Jordan would have been 118. So, and John says, shut up now. All right, I will. I think we have commercials to play, so I will talk to you later.
1: Thank you.
0: Okay, thanks.
1: Well, thank you.
0: Okay, bye.
1: Thank you. Bye-bye.
0: All right, so that's where we'll pick it up after the news on WGN Radio.
2: You're already in a break.
0: Oh, well, it doesn't matter.
2: Well, I'll alert you.
0: Okay, that's fine.

WGN Radio, I'm Raleigh James. Shep in the Limelight, Daddy's Home. That was Robert's request, 1961 on Hull. And it is an answer record. And when Robert called and asked for that, I mentioned it was an answer record, which he didn't seem to realize. And it was one written by the same James Shepherd, as in Shep in the Limelights. But originally, Shep was with the Heartbeats when he wrote A Thousand Miles Away.

So that's the way it was in 1956 on Hull and later released on Rama when James Shepherd wrote and recorded 1,000 Miles Away. That was when he was with the Heartbeats. And the story goes that his girlfriend had moved to Texas and therefore he wrote it. And it was interesting because it kicked off a cycle of six Lynx songs that he wrote over the next 6 years. And, of course, the most infamous other than 1,000 Miles Away was the culmination of Daddy's Home. But there was also 500 Miles to Go on G, and there were others as well. Now, James Shepherd, by all accounts, was a good guy originally. And I say that because he was a nasty drunk. One of the members of the band said, you know, he was a beautiful person, he just drank too much. And in fact, that's why when Shep and the Limelights had a moment of success in 1961, they disbanded not too long afterwards because of Shep's drinking. And agents, promoters, record companies, no one would work with them after a while. So that was the deal. The Heartbeats broke up in 59 over just that issue. And in fact, James Shepherd opened a restaurant in Queens. And that's when he put together Shep and the Limelights. And a lot of people thought, well, that's a new start for him. But no, it was actually the same deal all over again, sorry to say. That was on Hull also. Hull was kind of a dead label by that time, but they had entered into a deal with Empire to restart the label, ABC Paramount, and to promoted by them, distributed by them, I should say. And so the first couple came up on their subsidiary APT, APT. You'll see that on a lot of labels. But then hit with Daddy's Home, and that was also a Hull imprint. And he followed it with additional cycle chapters like Three Steps from the Altar, Our Anniversary, What Did Daddy Do? And I think all told, there were 9 songs of the same theme, and they released an album, Our Anniversary, but, you know, it didn't match the sales of Daddy's Home with Shep and the Limelights, and of course, that didn't match the Heartbeats, 1,000 Miles Away, and so, but here's you know, the problem is James Shepherd's making enough money and doing gigs on the road when people are willing to book him, that he can continue to drink, basically. And that was absolutely his undoing. Now, it was interesting that when he wrote Daddy's Home, undisputably a hit, it was actually not only a continuation of the story that started with 1,000 Miles Away, but the start of a lawsuit because the publishing arm of Hull Records was Keel Music. And this will wind up in Moish Levy's hands, the Roulette Records publishing company. They had acquired the copyright from the publisher. So, you know, the two songs really weren't alike except for the Lynx storylines. But what happened was in 1964, a New York federal court awarded all the royalties of Daddy's Home to Moish Levy. And so that caused Hull Records to fold entirely, and that caused the end of Shep and the Limelights, drinking or not. But believe me, that lawsuit just increased James Shepherd's penchant to drink. And at that point, it was messed up. He was not showing up for recording sessions. He was not showing up for gigs that had been booked. And so this was it. And, you know, in fact, when the court decision happened, he wrote some other things that were, you know, very sad. But no one was surprised, given his history, that he'd be found murdered. And he was, in January of 1970, murdered in his car on the Long Island Expressway. And it was, quote unquote, an apparent robbery. Well, really? All right, now why I say that is because you've still got Roulette and Moish Levy in the story, and, well, you know about their proclivities. So, needless to say, Roulette owned the rights to the two biggest songs. They successfully sued Shepherd for the royalties, you know, a lot of people are saying this wasn't so random after all. He had reformed Shep and the Limelights. But, you know, on the other hand, they were dead and gone by this time. Regardless, it was a tragic end to somebody who was clearly very troubled. All right, so there you go. Now you know. And Robert didn't realize all that when he was requesting it, I am sure. We'll have more of your requests all week long. You know, this is one of those things, like I say, I spent a couple hours before the show not preparing for what we talk about necessarily, but preparing to try and not lose a lot of your requests. And we've
got a lot more. In fact, we've got David on the north side who wants a Big Mama Thornton, Let Your Tears Fall, Baby. I hope I'd have gotten to that tonight. I'll definitely get to Jackie Ross. Chuck and Downers Grove wanted Selfish One, so we'll play that as our last song tonight. John wanted Oh What a Night. I'm playing the original 1956 version on VJ, of course, not the remake on Cadet. And we'll do that hopefully tomorrow night. But we've got a lot coming up. Jonathan in Kentucky had some other requests, and Lisa and Joliet and Bruno, her dog, and Evelyn in Michigan. And even more from Don and Beloit and Cindy in Chicago. And another one from Robert. And I still have on my list, because he's been requesting since before he moved, Robert in Stickney, but he's not in Stickney anymore, somewhere else. All right, so that's the deal. 888-876-5593. David is in Muskegon. So, David, welcome back to WGN Radio. What's on your mind? Well, obviously nothing. That's right. David hung up. All right, well, it happens. What can I tell you? More time for you. 888-876-5593. Yeah, getting back to we were talking about names and what happened to them here. The correct names for people coming from various states. Mostly it's A-N at the end of it, Nebraskans, things like that. And sometimes we have some different ones that we went over. But I mentioned before that it's New Hampshireites, but apparently it's broken down by gender, and certainly in the legislature there. New Hampshire men and New Hampshire women. They're saying it in Nashua, I guess. And New Jerseyites, right, usually. New Mexicans. Well, now that's interesting, because, yes, New Mexicans, but you don't, just like with Texas, you get other names as well. In Texas, you're a Texan. Well, some people from far south Texas refer to themselves as Tejanos. Well, I'll leave it to you which is which. Utah was a weird one. Utahn. U-T-A-H-N, not U-T-H-A-N, not Utah-N, but I'm not going to get through it. U-T-A-H-N, Utahn. All right, probably don't want to talk to anybody there anyway. Vermont, well, some locals call them woodchucks, but they're Vermonters. And Virginian, well, you know that. And Washingtonian, you know that. And West Virginia, too, as far as that goes. But what I found interesting was fights that have arisen over how to pronounce the names of the states. Not the residents therein, but the actual names. Missouri, case in point. There is a huge argument to this day over it's Missouri, Missouri, or Missouri. And same thing like Miami and Miami. You get that a lot. And I don't think there's ever been any definitive ruling on this. I don't know who'd do the ruling. Not like France, where they actually have people who control the language. But here, I don't know. But tempers rise when the Missouri side hears somebody voting for Missouri. So I leave that to you. But it reminds me of a wonderful Borscht Belt joke. Some of those comedians were hilarious. And it's a guy who have wanted all his life to go to Hawaii. He finally gets there, and he's a little concerned about the pronunciation. So he stops someone on the street and says, "Excuse me, sir, can you tell me, is it Hawaii or Hawaii?" And the guy says, "Hawaii." He says, "Oh, thank you. Now I know." And the guy says, "You're welcome." So I know, it's terrible. But in any event, the things that people care about or don't care about, there you have it. So 888-876-5593. I care about another one of your requests, and it will be the last one of the night for Chuck and Downers Grove coming up on WGN Radio.

0: WGN Radio. I'm Raleigh James. What a great song. Yeah, Jackie Ross on Chess, 1964, July of 64, actually. And Carl Smith and Wilfred McKinley wrote that, and it was just absolutely wonderful. And yeah, there's a backstory there about what happened at Chess, but that's for another night for sure. So 888-876-5593. Not many people have covered Selfish One, of which I know, but one of them that comes to mind, and it was probably like 15 years later or so, but Diana Ross did it in the latter 80s. So yeah, you just never know. All right, so 888-876-5593. That takes us to Ken in Arlington Heights. Welcome to WGN Radio.
1: Hey, good evening, Raleigh. How are you?
0: All right. How about yourself?
1: I'm doing well.
0: All right.
1: So, curious question, and maybe you can answer it. It's about the Wrecking Crew.
0: Yeah.
1: I don't like the name. I don't know how. I guess it's because yeah. The original members didn't play on a lot of the songs.
0: No, that's not what it was.
1: How did these musicians get paid? Were they paid like just a flat fee to be a studio musician? Or did they get royalties as well?
0: They didn't get royalties, but they got union rates for the session. But let's talk about the Wrecking Crew, because that was a big fight between Hal Blaine and Carol Kaye, and she's a wonderful bassist. When Hal wrote his book in 1990, that's when he really popularized the Wrecking Crew, and Carol said, "We never were the Wrecking Crew. We were never called back. He just made this up for his book." Well, in a way, they're both right. They never were called a Wrecking Crew, ever. So Carol is right about that. However, the phrase didn't originate with the book or with Hal. When they were first playing in the early 60s, well, actually, some of them in the 50s, but, you know, as rock and roll was starting to develop, a lot of the seasoned studio guys who were playing quote-unquote good music really resented the rock and roll. And some of them would refer to, "Oh, it's the Wrecking Crew, wrecking the music again." You know, so it did exist, but the group were never known for that, because the other thing is, when a producer is doing a session, he doesn't call a group of musicians, he calls the individual musicians he wants, you know, the bass player, the guitar player, the drummer, whatever. And, you know, that's collectively known as first call, the guys who, like a Phil Spector, the guys he's going to try for his first call. He wants these players. And that's true in Nashville and New York as well. So, but studio musicians are islands. They don't work as a group. They work as individuals. And so that's the deal with the Wrecking Crew. But in terms of how that happens, you know, Nashville, New York, Los Angeles, these are heavily music union markets. And so, consequently, there's absolute rules on what you get for your session fee, and also not only what you get for your session fee, but your pension and welfare contribution, because that comes into play as well. But no, as a session musician, you are not getting royalties on a song. It's one and done. You go in there, you do it, you're done.
1: But would these musicians then tour with the artist?
0: Sometimes and sometimes not. Case in point, one of the first call guitarists in the early 60s was Glenn Campbell. He played on a ton of things before anybody knew who he was. But he did tour. He was a touring guy with the Beach Boys from time to time. So, you know, a lot of things would happen, but it wasn't a given. And, you know, the group itself would have very little say in most cases over who the studio musicians were or how it was going to be produced.
1: And then why would they, I also heard that they would be, these musicians would be used in place of the members of some of these bands.
0: Almost always. Not sometimes. Almost always. Because a lot of these bands were not, not going to be great on a record, period. You're going to get a better sound out of one of your studio pros. That's why.
1: But then what are you going to get on the tour?
0: Well, you've heard them. in some cases it's fine, in some cases it's not. But remember, the producer doesn't care about the tour. The producer cares about the record. You know, and the producer basically, you know, either works independently or works for a record company. But either way, his goal is to produce a hit record. You know, he's not the Red Cross. It's not, you know, it's not a, a charitable organization. It's business. And so years ago when my favorite top 40 or rock and roll, if you will, producer by far was Snuff Garrett. I loved him, and Snuff was fun, and he was truly funny as well. And one of the fights he'd have routinely was with Gene McDaniels, or as Gene used to say, I'm Eugene McDaniels. Anyway, Eugene wanted to record serious stuff, and you know, Snuff would have to repeatedly say, now, Gene, Liberty is a for-profit company. Just record this. And so, you know, that should be the goal of every producer, because that's why they're there. They're there to make a hit record so the record label makes money. It's that simple. You know.
1: Does this still exist in some way, shape, or form today?
0: You'd have to ask somebody who's in it today. I don't know. I have no idea how this
1: senior
0: works.
1: Musicians working and then you know,
0: everybody I know is dead. You know, so I don't know what they do today. You know, my, you know, if you're talking about the 50s, even the 60s, even the early 70s, and I mean the early 70s, I got it down. You're talking more recent than that, you got to talk to somebody else. One big change happened, actually, if we're talking about, you know, rock and roll, if you will, top 40 music in the 60s. Well, there were two changes. One, everybody talks about what the Beatles did for music. The hell with what they did for music. What they did was they sold albums. And the fact that they sold albums, that's what made the record industry big bucks, because singles don't make you money. And prior to the Beatles, rock and roll artists sold singles. So they changed.
1: Right. Nobody was buying albums.
0: That's right. You'd look at the charts, and the number one record might be Bebopalula, but the number one album was Theme from South Pacific. You know, so that's the way that would work. So the Beatles gave us the impetus to actually make big money out of this industry. Well, what also happened was now you were having artists who wrote the stuff. And that heretofore, an artist was at the whim of the producer. Go in, this is what you're going to cut. But you were starting to see more of the right. And now today, that I will say for sure, is most of the hit acts are creating their own songs. That was not a factor at all back in the day.
1: Well, thank you, Riley, for the answer. You're the best. I have a great evening here.
0: Thanks for calling. Do it again, Ken. Thanks. Yeah,
1: bye-bye.
0: And that's not to say nobody wrote. I mean, famously, when the Everly Brothers were off cadence and the edict came down that they couldn't record Boodle Bryant songs because of a fight with Acuff Rose, they wound up on their first release writing it themselves on Warner Brothers. And Kathy's Clown was a big hit. It stunned everybody, but it was. So, yeah, some do write. But now it's the norm. Then it was the exception. So there you have that. All right. Well, 21 hours from now, we will reconvene and do it all again, and we will play your requests and hopefully take your calls, and whatever's on your mind will be on mine. Until then, that's a wrap. I'm Raleigh James. We thank Adam for keeping us on the air and John for screening your calls. Above all, I thank you for calling WGN Radio.
2: By Wobot, plus Booty Nights and Gobble Squabble, I'm Grant Marshall, 2020 News, real stories, real fun. Get a Waymo, fast and curious in San Francisco as some slick suspect pulls up to a yoga studio in a self-driving taxi and proceeds to run in and snatch a bunch of men's shorts. Johnny Grab Cab then jumps back in the waiting Waymo, which whisks Cheat My Shorts off into the riled flu yonder. 6 months later, cops still haven't cracked the cuckoo case, in spite of all the cameras inside Nervy the Gloved Bug, Car Grifty Score, where are you? Naked Nocturne, he is curious fellow, the photog whose show Naturel is full frontal flex and the city, New York Mag reveals. Ryan McGinley and his kinky candid camera peekabooed his bare naked buddies overnights all around town. Take a pander at Splashdance in the Central Park fountain, eyes wide strut. One time, cops caught them carousing completely unclad by a car wash, and crowed, you call this art? Hey boys, this is New York. Revenge of the Turkeys, Spree Range Birds, Wild Turkey Catch a Quarry served cold in a Bay Area community. As locals go loco over herky-jerky turkeys in the straw striking back, the hunted now hunting the hunters as angry birds get aggressive all round. One old lady got attacked from behind by a tenacious turkey and ended up in the ER. Turks and chaos as some riled turkeys are now 4 feet tall weighing 25 pounds. And remember WKRP Nation, turns out turkeys can fly. And that's what's happening. I'm Grant Marshall, 2020 News.
0: This is a replay of the Tuesday night, July 7th, WGN show. We started right at 10. If you don't hear yourself on it, it's because you didn't call. And I hope you'll rectify that soon. We're live Monday through Thursday from 10 to 1 Central. Dial 888-876-5593. 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

0: WGN Radio. I'm Raleigh James. 3 hours to spend together, and I hope you'll join me. If it's on your mind, it'll be on mine. I've just spent the last 2 hours trying to cull your requests, and a lot of them, to say the least, and trying for equal opportunity, something for just about everybody if we get to them tonight. And we're going to start off with Mike in Elmwood Parks, because he had wanted Linda Scott, I've Told Every Little Star. But yes, some of you came up with creative names for songs you want to hear, but we'll go over that as well. All right, you know, I joke, although it's not at all funny, that the only way to get off my callback list is to die. And increasingly, that's been happening. And I found out within the last week that, yeah, fate struck again. Not only was he on my callback list, but I had an email in my inbox for the last 2 years when he said, sure, I'll join you on WGN. And I meant to write back and say, great. Yeah, well, too late now. Ray Smithers. If you are a big Chicago radio fan and know the inside out of everything internally and also suburban stations as well, you've run across Ray. Absolutely a production wizard. Yeah, I worked with him at what we all like to call Radio Poland, KPOL in Los Angeles. But it was Michael O'Shea who had hired him in the mid-70s to come down to WFTL, WGLO in Fort Lauderdale. But he was one of the more amazing people I knew and just an all-around great guy. And we're going to talk a lot about Chicago radio. He had a wonderful black lab. He named it WEN, W-Y-E-N. And I said, after Des Plaines? And he said, yep. He was the program director there, as far as that goes. But one of my favorite on-air faux pas was Ray. And I don't remember if it was YEN or some other suburban station when he was doing the sports and proudly proclaimed that the Bulls balled Betamore. And that, by the way, led to him laughing about it, tipping over the chair, practically sliding down the hallway. And meanwhile, the staid owner comes in right about then. So, yeah, what can I tell you? But he was a great asset to radio, and my loss that I didn't stay in touch. So if you were a fan of Ray Smithers, sorry to say he's now past tense. Yeah, very, very sad. Also, I was while I was doing that, I was looking up someone else that we knew at the time, and I thought, is Frank Oxerart still alive? Because he had been general manager of KFWB, so he would have been, been about 50 in the, around 1980. And I checked it, and my God, he made it to 91. He died within the last year. And he was also a very colorful character in more ways than one. I remember one day I was leaving him a note, and so I decided I'd leave it in his car in the parking lot at KFWB. And, it turns out I wanted to meet up with him later and we'd do something or whatever. But the content was unimportant, but the location was apparently more important than I realized, because apparently they had been having thefts in the building and the parking lot. And so apparently after I left, the guard came to get the note and bring it to Frank. Fortunately, there was nothing in it that anybody couldn't see, but nonetheless. But anyway, 91 years old, and also found out that last year, last thing he did pretty much, published a book of poetry. I think he called it I Write. So, of course, I had to get on Amazon and buy a copy. But I probably hadn't talked to him in 20 years, but it seems like it was just yesterday. All right, so apologies if you don't get off my callback list, but the best thing is to call on the air, because I will answer 888-876-5593, and we will talk. I do my best with email, but I get overwhelmed sometimes, and I delete them en masse, although a lot of requests from email in the last couple of days, and we will get to them before the week is out. Yeah, I can't say before the night is out, because there's too many for that. And but as far as the week, yeah, you bet it. Now, I've misplaced the magic twanger. Oh, there it is. All right, so fine. We'll start off with Mike in Elmwood Park. Welcome back to WGN Radio.
1: Good evening, Nally. I got a couple of requests.
0: Well, you're getting Linda Scott first off the bat.
1: Beep Beep by the Playmates and Barbara Ann by the Regents.
0: Regents, okay, wait a minute. Barbara Ann. Better than the Beat Boys version, I'll tell you that. And Beep Beep.
1: you're right.
0: Oh, God, yeah, I know. I remember that came out at the end of 65. It was terrible. Okay, Mike in Elmwood Park. All right, we'll get to him this week, and enjoy Linda Scott coming up next.
1: Oh, thanks. Thanks, Raleigh. You have a good week.
0: All right, you too. Thanks. So, 888-876-5593. Oh, and Cindy, I've got one down for her tonight, too. So, Cindy, I believe you're getting the Marvelettes Beechwood 45789 tonight, but what else you want?
2: You don't have to. You could just play that one and not the other ones I requested.
0: Oh, no. Well, I've got A World Without Love coming up later in the week. Don't worry about that.
2: But I have a really good request.
0: Uh-oh.
2: It's really good. You know the song. It must be Raindrops.
0: Oh, Raindrops, D. Clark. D. Clark, Raindrops, Falling from My Eyes.
2: Yeah. That's one of the best songs I think I've ever written. It's
0: a wonderful song, yeah. Well, most everything D. Clark did was just terrific. But yeah, Raindrops is biggest hit by far.
2: And then, yes, I don't know what, you know, I had to make a bunch of phone calls over a bunch of stuff, and then I thought, well, I better follow through and make more, and it was just too much for me, and I got real, like, screwy in the head, I took it easy today, and...
0: Good.
2: I took my meds and it all went away. And then what else happened? It was just on Google. I didn't see it on the news. But an oil refinery blew up in Texas, I think it was.
0: Mm-hmm.
2: So you know what that means.
0: Yeah, well, do I know what that means? I mean, it means that there was an explosion and a fire at Valero. Valero is in Port Arthur. But that actually did not happen today. So there's been a cleanup for a while on that. I think that's probably been 3 or 4 months. If something else happened today, I know they're still doing the cleanup at Valero, but that's the only one I know. And
2: something Spanish sounding town, I think, in Texas, or maybe do they have oil in New Mexico?
0: Yes and no, for the most part, no. But yes, I don't know of anything there. The big news as far as that goes that I saw that surprised me actually was that a building in Midtown Manhattan, 30 stories, is about to fall down. And I thought, well, there's a story for you. So I'll add to oil refinery explosion. But like I say, Bolero's the last one I knew.
2: But Mike said, he said that these oil refineries blow up because of lack of maintenance. They cut costs or something.
0: Well, not necessarily. All things are bigger than one sentence. But I'm wondering whether you're confusing Valero, which, like I say, was in Texas, about 3 months ago. Ukrainian drones hit Russia's largest oil refinery in Omsk today, and that's Western Siberia. So that happened, but that's the only oil refinery blow up of which I know.
2: Okay, because I don't pay attention to what I read is like I used to. Like something with my mind after Chuck Murray. Yeah, I do.
0: All right. Well, I think you might be confusing the two, but anyway, nothing else in the States of which I know. But if I'm wrong, someone will obviously call us, and we will get your Marvelettes on before the night is out.
2: Well, they said something about, just what I meant was when I said, you know what that means, gas prices going up.
0: Well,
2: again,
0: not necessarily. Again, it's nice to have a one-sentence summarization, but it's never that simple. I know about Valero, but I wonder if anything happened in Baytown. I'm going to look. I know the places where there are refineries, but...
2: Spanish-sounding name of a city somewhere.
0: Well, hell, that could be anything, including Amarillo, although we don't pronounce it correctly. But
2: somewhere in, like, the West Coast. Somewhere, Texas, Arizona.
0: Well, you'll hear it and you'll let us know.
2: All right.
0: All right, thanks. Appreciate it, Cindy. Yeah, I don't know. All right, so Texas slaughters Spanish words like nothing I've ever seen. Yeah, just I remember when I moved to Austin and I said I was, the place I was living was on San Jacinto. And they said, no, it's not San Jacinto, it's San Jacinto. Oh, yes, I am in Texas, home of Amarillo, so why should I be surprised? All right, so 888-876-5593, 8888 Raleigh. Speaking of the English language and the correct terms for various things, have you ever wondered what is the correct term for someone in all 50 states? Yeah, I know, an American. But I mean, individual, obviously, Indiana, Hoosiers, and no one knows for sure about why. But it's interesting to go through all of them to see what the accepted term is for their residents. And yeah, the one I got to was Illinois. And when I read this, I said, I don't know how to pronounce this, but we'll go over some of them coming up on WGN Radio. Dumb.

and radio. I'm Raleigh James. Linda Scott, very interesting artist all the way around. That was on Canadian American, which was Leonard Zimmer's label, and he had an office in New York and an office in Manitoba, so hence Canadian American. And probably the biggest act until Linda Scott was Santo and Johnny. But she was a precocious kid in New Jersey, Linda Sampson. In fact, when she was 11 years old, she was already trying to break into the music business. And it wasn't too long before she actually had a song on Epic, In Between Teen, within a few years. And, you know, she did Arthur Godfrey's show and all that kind of stuff. And then she was in high school when she signed with Canadian American. And I've told her Every Little Star was a standard, obviously, Jerome Kern and all that. And but it made her over a million copies were sold, so she did well. Now, interestingly, she wrote the follow-up, Don't Bet Money, Honey. Got to top 10 nationally, and you know, that was pretty good. And then actually, Don't Bet Money, Honey was a standard. It was the third that was her own composition, but no, Starlight, Star Bright, I think. In any event, she did enough that she wound up being in, you know, the 60s movies like Don't Knock the Twist. She composed Yes Siree for Chubby Checker in that, and in 63, when she graduated high school, she became part of Caravan of Stars national tour. And it was interesting because Caravan of Stars was in Dallas and slated to perform that night. And when I say that night, it was the night that Kennedy had been shot and assassinated. And so obviously the tour didn't make that stop. But she, you know, she continued to, in fact, I guess the Beatles really knocked her off the charts. She would release something that did nothing. But she wound up as part of Where the Action Is, you know, another Dick Clark production with Steve Alamo producing. And by the 70s, that's it. And she had been an Army lab tech for a while. She got a degree in theology and all that, and she wound up being a teacher. And so I think she's still alive. She'd be 81 today. So that's all I know about Linda Scott, which isn't a whole lot. So we'll get to Karen in Illinois. Maybe she knows. We'll get to these. Illinoisans, Illinoisans, or do you pronounce the S? Illinoisans. Yeah. I have absolutely no idea because, of course, I'm just seeing it. But I did find this article fascinating in terms of what people have been called in the various 50 states. So it's interesting. In Hawaii, they take great umbrage if you call yourself a Hawaiian, even if you were born there, if you're not native to Hawaii. However, non-native inhabitants of Alaska are Alaskans. So as opposed to Alaskan natives. So everybody has a stake in that, I suppose, though I think most of the Alaska natives actually go by the name of their indigenous tribes. But Alabama

0: WGN Radio. Rufus's little girl, Carla, for you. Yes, if you have her big hit, Gee Whiz, flip it over. You'll hear For You. Originally on satellite and sold to Atlantic to get some coverage there. Yeah, distribution. But originally satellite right there in Memphis. So there you have it. And that was Evelyn. Evelyn in Michigan, who sends emails from time to time with some fine requests such as For You. And I've got two more for her. We'll get them before the week is out. All right, so 888-876-5593. Like I say about this, I've got the list of how to pronounce the terms for residents of every state. And it seems the rule of thumb here in all 50 that I can see is those where they were coming up with things in the mid-1850s, even before some more states. They like the I-A-N, Ian, like Alabamian. But shortly thereafter, someone came to their senses and said, just drop the I. So they have like Alabaman. Yeah, and of course, Alaskan, obviously. Same with Arizona, Arizonian and Arizonan. Arkansas, all right. So it started out as Arkansian and then Arkansan. But in the 1870s, Arkansas-er. Yeah, that's okay. Why not? California, we know Californians. Now, Colorado, when I was reading about this, I didn't realize that there were actually specific rules for this stuff. Add an A-N suffix when a place name ends in an O. But if the place name is of Spanish origin, then drop the O before adding an N. Well, that led to a bit of a jumble for Colorado, to say the least. So is it Coloradans or Coloradoans? I say Coloradans. And don't get me started on whether it's Colorado or Colorado. That was once a big fight when I was on the air in Denver. We finally decided it was Colorado and stuck with it. But then you've got Connecticut, a Connecticut. You know, I got to stop and say, because when you look at how it is in how it's written, it looks like Connecticuter. But obviously it's Connecticuter. And that's why they have an unofficial nickname for Connecticuters. They have nut beggars, which has to do with a local legend. Delaware, Delawarean, yeah, and not I-A-N, E-A-N, obviously. Floridian, obviously, and Georgian, okay, we know that. But like I say, Hawaii was one of those where you're not a Hawaiian unless you're a native to Hawaii. You're just a resident, you're a resident of Hawaii. Yeah. Idaho, Idahoans. All right, now we get to Illinois. Yeah. People who reside in Illinois are called Illinoisans, Illinoisans, Illinoisans, Illinoisians. I see it all. I have absolutely no idea. So we'll just go with Chicagoans. But you've lived in Illinois probably most of your life. What do you call yourself? Yeah, obviously Indiana solved it by deciding they were Hoosiers. I don't know of any such nickname for Illinois. But Karen in Chicago, so what's the deal?
1: Hi. You know, when I came here, I moved here from Wisconsin, and I was in class, office skills class at Lighthouse, and I asked my instructor, because I didn't know, and she told me a lion eye.
0: A lion eye?
1: Yeah.
0: It sounds like a secret society.
1: There's a football team, the Illini, and I wondered, you know, I asked my teacher, I didn't know, I just came here from Wisconsin, and I don't even remember how it came up, and

0: That's what she told me.
1: Say it again, because I've already lost it.
0: A lion eye.
1: A lion eye.
0: Yeah.
1: Well, I guess that's no better or worse than Illinoisans.
0: You know what? I want to know, what the heck do they call people from Massachusetts?
1: Oh, well, I can tell you that, actually.
0: Holy cow.
1: As far as that goes, they do not have an original term for this. They have an official state cat, an official state donut, but mostly they use Bay Staters or Massachusettsans.
0: Oh, okay. I'm just thinking about the word. I couldn't imagine how they could change that.
1: Just put an A-N on top of it. But that's why, with Illinois, that's what I wondered. When you put an A-N after Illinois, does the S become verbalized, or is it still silent?
0: Yeah, no, I don't know. I'm just hoping that I had to take her word for it, because it was my instructor. She was teaching secretarial skills. And I was in a typing class, typing and transcription. And I don't remember now how it came up. I think one of my family asked me or something, and I asked her. And that's what she told me.
1: Well, it's easy for you being from Wisconsin. You're a Cheddarhead. You're from behind the Cheddar Curtain. But
0: yeah.
1: So that, but I realize that's probably not official. So I assume as a Wisconsin, that's exactly what it is, a Wisconsin. I don't know.
0: I think Wisconsin is Wisconsinites.
1: Oh, I like that, Wisconsinites. Yeah, there you go.
0: That's what it used to be.
1: Yes.
0: At least that's how I knew it when I was growing up.
1: No, you're right. It's on the list that way. Wisconsinites, it's on the list just like that.
0: Yeah, because I went to the Wisconsin School for the Blind, and you encountered that a lot, you know. Different stuff like that. They wanted you to know, you know, what the hell you're talking about, I guess.
1: Interesting.
0: So, I knew Minnesotans.
1: Right, they use the ites for Wyoming as well, Wyomingites.
0: Oh, really?
1: Yes, yes.
0: Wow.
1: That's why I've heard of it.
0: There aren't too many of them, are there?
1: Oh, well.
0: I mean, with the ITE.
1: Oh, I thought you meant people in Wyoming. No, there aren't many of those either.
0: No, but, no, I'm.
1: No, well, no. Let's. No, mostly they're the ANs more than anything. But
0: okay.
1: As far as that goes, but I think those are the only two ites. I knew about Wisconsinite. And, you know, read about that, and I knew about Wyomingite, which never sounded right to me. Wisconsinite had a ring to it.
0: No, it sounds strange.
1: But mostly, well, mostly they're ANs, Nevadan or Nebraskan or all that. New Hampshire. New Hampshire has, wait a minute, New Hampshire has ites. New Hampshireites. They have ites.
0: Okay. Remember you were talking about the pronunciation, Colorado and Colorado.
1: Of course.
0: Another one you used to get to me was Nevada and Nevada.
1: Well, right, it's Nevada. The same exact argument.
0: That's what I thought.
1: Yeah. No, I mean, I've been there, done that. Yes, it is Nevada. Yes, but
0: every now and then you hear someone say that.
1: Oh, I know, and it really does. It becomes a civil war. I got, you know, at least a week worth of talk radio out of this in Colorado. You know, everybody was hell bent that it had to be their way, and it was almost an even split.
0: Wow!
1: Yeah.
0: And you don't want to offend somebody.
1: Well, exactly, but you know, they offend easily if they care about that. The only thing that was bigger in Colorado was what I like to call the Great Brisket Wars. I don't know how I got on this topic, but whether it was a staple of Jewish food or it was a staple of barbecue, and which was better. And so the Texans called and were just screaming that it was barbecue. And a lot of Jewish people were saying, no, it's ours. It goes back to the old country. But I mean, I literally, it was almost a month worth of brisket talk. Now, the best part about that is people brought me brisket to prove their point. I ate it for a month.
0: Oh, my goodness.
1: Yeah.
0: Well, I bet you enjoyed that.
1: I did. I in the final analysis, I had to go with barbecue. But because it seemed like the Jewish variety had, I don't know, onions in it or onion soup or something. I don't know. But it wasn't bad. Okay. Believe me, I'm not knocking it. It just didn't hold a candle to barbecue. But man, they fought for their side.
0: There's nothing wrong with that. Yeah. I like a good barbecue myself.
1: Yeah, you betcha. All right. Well, thanks.
0: Thank you for the information. So
1: appreciate it, Karen. Thank you. Yeah. All right. So we'll get back to it. Cindy called back with, I don't know. I'm getting Illinoised about the concept, but I'd love to hear your thoughts on it nonetheless. Especially if it's an Illinoisan. Is it an Illinoisan or an Illinoisan without the S? All right. So all these things that keep you up at night, but you know. It's a lot better than talking about the Strait of Hormuz when you get right down to it. So let's instead talk about, yes, Illinois, and you're going with that? Okay. Well, you would know the official word because you are the official pronouncer as far as I'm concerned, David. No, you do. You absolutely do. You are the voice of reason, and anything you say, we believe it. So Illinoisan. All right. All right. Thank you for chiming in. All right. So let's talk about the Sea Crane Company, another wonderful thing to discuss. And I want to mention their pocket radio right now. And in fact, I got an email. It was from Lisa and Joliet. Her Bruno, her dog, had a couple requests. Arf. And he was sitting there on the pillow right beside her CC Pocket. Looks so cute. It is one of the most popular pocket radios on the market today, and apparently dogs like it too. But as far as people, it makes a great gift. It's the perfect go-to everyday radio. I keep one in my purse. It's got unbeatable AM and FM reception like everything Bob Crane has been involved with. Crisp, clear audio for its small size. 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It's just great. 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

0: WGN Radio. I'm Raleigh James. Bobby Freeman, San Francisco born and bred. And yeah, it was on Josie, actually, in 1961. It was a wonderful song. He didn't write it, and neither did anybody famous. But anyway, as far as that goes. But he had been performing since he was a kid with the Romancers, not the East L.A. group, but the Bay Area group. And then, of course, 58 was just golden for him with Do You Wanna Dance, which he wrote. And so, yeah, all the reissues on that and remakes by other people did well. Then he came back with Come On and Swim in 65, and Sly Stewart wrote that, actually. But The Mess Around was a fine song as far as that goes, and it was a request right there for Lisa and Bruno in Joliet. All right, 888-876-5593. Mike is a first-time caller, and he is in Pecatonica, Illinois. I hope I said that right. Hello, Mike. Thanks for calling.
1: Pecatonica is correct. Thank you, Raleigh. Yeah. Thanks for taking my call.
0: Yeah.
1: I had a couple of additional information about Illinoisans.
0: Okay.
1: The Illini is the mascot of the University of Illinois. It's the comes from the Illiniwek tribe of Indians that occupied what is now like Iowa and Illinois.
0: Okay.
1: And I went to college in Mississippi. Grew up and had lived in Illinois my entire life and still live in Illinois, and they referred to me as a Flatlander.
0: I love it.
1: Yeah, it was kind of comical.
0: Well, it really is, because Mississippi's flat as a pancake.
1: It is, except it has a lot of trees and not a lot of corn.
0: Well, yeah, there is that, indeed. All right, how did you wind up in school in Mississippi? I mean, most people, they take their SATs, you know, they open up the books, and Mississippi is not on anybody's mind. What scholarship did you get?
1: Well, I went to high school in LaSalle County, Illinois. I went to college at Hattiesburg at the University of Southern Mississippi and played on a baseball scholarship.
0: Okay. I knew there was a sports scholarship in there somewhere, because nobody goes to Hattiesburg voluntarily. So
1: well, yeah, it was a different world down there. It was a much different culture than what I grew up in Northern Illinois.
0: And you thought you knew humidity in Illinois. Ah, you didn't know the start of it until you got there.
1: That is for sure. But I tell you, they were the most friendly, generous, kindest people I've ever been around.
0: That's terrific. All right. Well, thank you for the call. I really appreciate it, and I hope you'll do it again.
1: Thanks, Raleigh.
0: All right.
1: Good night.
0: Yeah. So, and yeah, I had a lot of friends from Mississippi, and I concur with Mike. Really good people. Yeah, I know. It's the brunt of a lot of jokes, even in the South. But, man. All right. So, let's see. Cindy called back. I think she's wanting to go with the Illini. So, what do you think, Cindy?
2: Well, I was going to give you the same information about they used to call the mascot Chief Illini at University of Illinois. And he used to do, like, a native dance before sporting events. And that was, I can't remember things. And that was banned because, like, Native Americans would go to school there, and then they'd go to a sporting event and see the chief do that dance, and they were, like, horrified.
0: Yeah.
2: But then it is Illinoisans, and people in Illinois, and then the S is not pronounced. It's
0: okay.
2: Illinois.
0: All right.
2: But then the thing is, the weird thing about it is people in Illinois must have thought, well, like when I was younger, thought the whole world revolved around them, because they used to think it was so ignorant and uneducated if somebody, like, talked to them on the phone from another state for some kind of business or something like that. You had contact and they called you Illinois.
0: Yeah.
2: Like, called it Illinois and pronounced the S. People just were so offended by that.
0: Yeah.
2: And yeah. And then Michigan is an Indian word. Chicago is an Indian word. And the Muskegon River in Michigan, that's an Indian word.
0: All right. Good deal. Thank you, Cindy. Appreciate the callback.
2: Okay, bye-bye.
0: All right. So, yes, indeed. My favorite, and it wasn't actually Illinois, it was Time Magazine, true story, 1975, I believe it was. Could have been a year either way, but I'm pretty sure it was 75. Did this article, and I don't know who wrote it, but Time was, you know, considered pretty solid journalism. And they talked about Illinois and its neighbor to the east, Ohio. And I thought to myself, okay, it's one thing to forget Indiana, but where exactly would you think it was? Yes, never got any copy on that. So we've got Brian and Seneca who's weighing in on this. So, all right, Brian, what do you think?
3: I pretty much have to agree with everyone else, because I'll be 62 at the end of the year, and I didn't hear any of those other demonyms for citizens of the great state of Illinois before tonight.
0: All right. Excellent.
3: Chief Illini, of course, the famous mascot for the U of I at Urbana-Champaign. And as far as getting bothered by people mispronouncing the name of the great state, that's never bothered me that much. But it's a real big red flag. If you're not from here, you're saying Illinois.
0: Oh,
3: okay,
0: yeah.
3: We're in one of the Illinois. Where's the other Illinois?
0: Right, yeah. That's
3: ultimately, Illinois is that horrible screeching sound that constantly ratchets up your tax bill emanating from Springfield and Chicago.
0: There you are. Yeah, that's noise all right. All right, good deal,
3: and
0: thanks.
3: And there's other pronunciation fun, too. They originally had a version of Hee-Haw that was being produced in Grand Rapids, but nobody wanted to watch Hee-Hack.
0: Okay, that's great. Okay, thanks. Appreciate it.
3: And I've got a quick request.
0: All right, let's get this down. I actually have one of your requests on tap. So, all right, what is it?
3: Okay, this one is an easy request. G by whoever sang it in the early 50s.
0: The Crows.
3: Exactly.
0: All right, good deal. Thanks. Appreciate it.
3: Yep. Bye.
0: All right, so let me write there. Got that down. Yeah. All right. I think the only one that's insulting is people who call people from Maine maniacs. However, it fits, doesn't it? The official term is Mainer. So Maryland, now the Marylanders, but very often considered to be old liners from the Revolutionary War days. And we talked about Massachusetts and Michiganders, Michiganites, Michiganians. All right. Oh, man. There's been apparently a decades-long debate in Michigan over what should be the most official. Apparently, in 1981, Michiganian topped the list. But in 2017, a state senator sponsored a bill calling it Michigander. I don't know if it passed. All right, we'll pick it up there right after the news right here on WGN Radio.

WGN Radio, I'm Raleigh James, and yes, Georgie Fame, and that was Don in Beloit who requested that, and I had mentioned that Georgie was an incredible jazz singer, and that's actually a pretty good example. That was originally an instrumental, and I think Rogers Grant wrote it, and the first person to do it was actually Mongo Santa Maria,

0: the guy who did the lyrics to it originally was John Hendricks. He was in a group, Lambert Hendrickson, in the UK. And that was also in 63. Then 2 years later, Georgie Fame did it. And there you have it. So that was the deal. By the way, the instrumental, right after Mungo Santa Maria did it, Dave Baby Cortez did a version, and several others as well. So it was Don in Beloit who wanted to hear that, and now he's probably heard more of it than he'd ever want to. So Nick is in Baltimore. Welcome back to WGN Radio, Nick.
1: Hey, good morning, Raleigh. How you doing?
0: All right, what's happening?
1: I'm doing okay. I wanted to ask a question. Cause, you know, a friend of mine, Rick, down in Arkansas, said he listened the other night, and he said something about KNX, and I was going to ask you what you thought was going to happen in light of KMOX going to the Hoffman family, a new company.
0: Right.
1: I guess it's a new company.
0: Well, they bought all of St. Louis, and a new company, but clearly an old line family, very wealthy, and they've got the newspaper there, and they got a bunch of other holdings, and they got a sports team. You know, they're a real conglomerate. And they are absolutely the everything that Odyssey isn't. They are. They're well heeled.
1: Yeah. Well, that's great.
0: Yeah, and they're locally based, so they'll care.
1: Good.
0: Yeah.
1: And hopefully they'll spread it around. You know, they'll buy more.
0: Yeah.
1: Outlets, but.
0: But Los Angeles is the big question. Everybody wonders, will they be next? And because obviously, you know, KNX for a while, they put it on the old KGBS, that 97.1, but that's now the Fan. It's like an ESPN, and they've got like an HD2 for KNX or something like that. And so a lot of people are looking at that saying, 50,000 wasted watts. And 1A clear, non-directional. No one really knows. You know, they've got some other properties, probably signal-wise and everything else. The best one of the group by far is K-Earth. That 101.1 dial position, just beautiful, right out of Mount Wilson, wonderful. KROQ, that's 106.7. It's always had some problems. 94.7 is also very good. That's the old KMET. And 93.1 is, of course, the old KNX FM. So that's pretty good as well. So you've got some really nice FM sticks there. And, you know, who knows? So it's all conjecture. I have not heard anything that I would consider credible that tells me what's going to happen. But a lot of people are eyeing it saying, well, I wonder.
1: Yeah, well, you know, I listen to KNX because I'm fascinated, you know, because you want to hear what's going on the West Coast. Since I'm able to do it on the Internet, you know, I've always been fascinated by it. But, I hope it hangs in there. You know, I'm kind of fearful of Odyssey. So,
0: well, absolutely. You know, this was a deal that never should have been made, and you know, it's so ironic because when you look at the start of Entercom and you look at you know, the kid's father, he was as tight as it comes with a dollar, and there was no way that he was going to be over leveraged in anything. And you look at it now and just shake your head. And you know, I think what happens is far too many of these kids, the same thing happened with Cumulus. You know, they go to the Ivy League schools, they get some MBA or something, and what works on paper will not necessarily work in real life. And the debt, you know, when CBS put those stations up for sale, there was always a big question mark because CBS had absolutely you know, no basis in that. So the money they made would have to be, you know, taxed, period. So that's why they were looking for somebody where they could get a tax incentive for that. And that was their big issue. But the other thing that I think people weren't looking hard enough who were considering being buyers wasn't that. It was that, wait a minute, CBS has been able to operate those stations like the Cadillac of stations because they had absolutely no debt service. You add debt service to it, and when you're talking about, you know, being all news, this is not a cheap proposition. And, of course, you know, you're seeing them automate some day part and doing a lot of, you know, tape repeats and all that, which, you know, just causes me to shudder all the way around. But it's a very expensive proposition. And then, of course, you have the argument that it is on AM and how many people are available to it. So, you know, I mean, they've got enough FMs there that are great you know, great performers. But again, with that kind of debt, what do you do? Now, the argument against them selling LA, because I don't think they'd sell KNX as a standalone. I don't think there's a buyer for that. But you never know. But I think that KMOX is considered, KMOX is a major market, obviously, but it's considered more like a mid-sized market, you know, than say the top 10. And I think they may look at selling more of that. But they're going to have to be selling. There's no doubt about that. So it's a question as to what.
1: Well, you know, I think you're right, because a number of years ago, I was talking to a friend of mine who I'd worked with when I was down in Annapolis, and he wound up working for CBS. And he told me, this is when it was still CBS. And he said, look, you got to realize that they're concentrating on their top markets. They don't care about these mid-sized markets like here or Cleveland or, you know, like that. But they're going to concentrate on their, basically their top 10, top 5 or 10 markets.
0: Well,
1: and that's exactly what happened.
0: Right, absolutely. And you look at Odyssey, and, you know, while everybody's talking about KNX, and rightfully so, because it is a shame how it sounds and all that, come on, you've got Chattanooga, you've got Greensboro, you got Gainesville, you know, you got all sorts of places where, you know, you've got isolated mid-sized markets like Wichita, you know, so, and then you've got standalones. You know, just like what sold earlier this year, you know, it sold Providence, VEI, that was under 5 million, but it sold in EEY in Keene. I guess that's the big Brattleboro market, I don't know. But that was, you know, I think a nod to EEI with sports and all that. But anyway, that was sold as, I think it was actually sold and then it went dark. But you'd have to ask somebody there what really happened. But that's what I heard. But anyhow, so I think that what do they have standalone that's left? The first two that come to mind for me is Madison and Wilkes-Barre. So, you know, we'll see what they do. It's interesting to watch. But, you know, ultimately they can't survive the debt service.
1: Yeah. It's happening all over.
0: Well, and not, you know, the scary part is that, you know, hey, this is leisure time. This is broadcasting. Who cares? Nobody dies. But this is the truth with everything. I don't care if it's funeral homes or grocery chains or department stores or banks. Everything has done this. And, you know, the rules of finance have changed so much in the last 40 years or so. Things that you could never do before, like the leverage buyouts, are perfectly fine now. Things that you could value as a top-tier investment, you know, used to be impossible if you were talking about options. But so there's a lot of changes that enables people to buy it. But there's a big difference between being able to buy it and should buy it.
1: Mm-hmm.
0: And so I don't know. I don't know how any of it works. You know, all I say is the old person's lament. I'm glad I'm not young.
1: That's what I always say.
0: Yeah, that is. Now. It's the old person's lament. We all kind of say it. I don't know what happened to the world. Yeah, right, exactly.
1: It kind of left all of us behind, I guess. But I don't know. Listen, I'll just close with this. I love technology. I really do. Always have.
0: Oh, yeah.
1: Not afraid of it. But the landscape has changed. And unfortunately, a lot of these places become parking lots.
0: Oh, absolutely. And like you, I'm all for technology. But what we have right now is we're leading technologically while we're lagging in wisdom. And so we are now able to do things, but we are not cognizant of what we should be doing with them.
1: Right. Exactly. You said it perfectly.
0: Well, and it's really scary, say, when it's a small city where they put every of their citizens under surveillance because they can. You know, it's like, just because you can, maybe you want to think if you should.
1: Yeah, but they won't.
0: Well, that's human nature. And by the way, technology may change, but human nature is static. I don't care if you go back to Plato. It hasn't changed one iota.
1: It hasn't. You're right.
0: No.
1: All right, Raleigh. I thank you for
0: thanks for calling.
1: I appreciate it.
0: All right.
1: Hey, I appreciate
0: the call.
1: Appreciate the program.
0: Yeah, call me soon. Thanks. All right. Always good to hear from Nick. We've got Clayton in Indianapolis, Eduardo in Tampa, and you and another one of your requests coming up next on WGN Radio.

0: country girl.
1: WGN Radio, I'm Raleigh James, and got an email from Jonathan in Kentucky. Hi, Jonathan. Actually, several and plenty of requests. And he said, I don't know if you know Dottie West. Oh, my God, yes. Dottie West was country music royalty. And, you know, it's interesting because she really came to the fore in what we would, you know, call old country music. You know, we're talking the 50s, and you know, where you're talking about you know, basically whining things and all that kind of stuff. And a lot of those artists didn't make it into the latter 60s because you know, as country started to change and become a lot more uptown, hate to use the term countrypolitan, but you get the idea. A lot of the Kitty Wells of the world didn't survive it. Dottie West not only survived it, she thrived. And in fact, she wrote a lot of stuff. And she was born in like 1932. So, you know, even in the, you know, late 50s, she was absolutely an adult. She was not a young girl by any means. And when she wrote Country Girl, which she did in 1968 on RCA, and Chet Atkins produced it. It was on, you know, so come on, you get that. But what was interesting is who heard it. And it, by the way, was the first of her stuff to actually hit the Canadian country charts. But when I say it's interesting who heard it, she was recruited by McCann Erickson to write for Coca-Cola jingles. And in fact, you know Country Sunshine. Well, she co-wrote it. And it's interesting that the lyrics of the chorus are written on a grave, and she did die young. I think she was in her 50s, but that's the deal there with that. And yes, Dottie West, she did some amazing things. I loved fairly recent in the scheme of things. You're Not That Easy to Forget. I think that would have made a terrific soul record, but that's true of so many country songs. But anyway, that was Jonathan in Kentucky who requested that, and we've got several more from him that he will hear before the week is out. Clayton in Indianapolis, welcome to WGN Radio.
2: Hi, Raleigh.
1: What's
2: How
1: up?
2: How is everything so far?
1: All right. Well, you're sounding good. It says testing new phone. Are you using it right now?
2: I had to switch over to the phone in the diaper changing room because the battery died out.
1: Oh, I'm so sorry.
2: Yeah. This is a VTech corded phone in the diaper changing room, which is my bathroom.
1: Okay. All right. Yeah, well, VTech, mixed reviews, to say the less, at least about VTech.
2: Yeah. One that I was going to show you
1: VTech
2: IA5845 cordless phone.
1: Uh-huh.
2: Old analog thing.
1: Yes.
2: Ran on a nickel-cadmium battery, but I had to rebuild the pack, and it's now a nickel-metal hydride.
1: Okay.
2: So.
1: And I'm sorry I missed it, but how does it sound?
2: It sounds decent.
1: Good.
2: Provided the battery isn't dying prematurely, but that's actually my fault because I didn't charge it long enough.
1: Well, that'll do it.
2: Yeah, and I'm looking to get a 49 megahertz cordless phone.
1: Okay.
2: Just don't know where I would get one, though.
1: Well, you know, they are older analog phones. I'm trying to, you know, you probably tried the eBays of the world and all of that. You know, the big problem why they went out of favor wasn't so much because of technology changing as much as how easy it was to hear them. You know, they weren't coded, they weren't scrambled. So, you know, your phone. I've told the story many times. My friend Chuck Riley was driving on the San Diego freeway, and he heard this guy call his wife in the hospital, and obviously it was like she had her jaws wired or something because she couldn't barely talk. And he said, "Well, baby, I'm thinking about you. I'll see you tomorrow." And then hangs up from that. Not 10 seconds later, calls somebody, "Hello," and he said, "I'll be over in about 10 minutes, baby. Chill the wine."
2: And then, of course, I mean, I'm not worried about people listening to me, even though the phone is in my nursery. I mean, this is coming from the nursery's phone line. I just have a phone line feed into the diaper changing room from that area.
1: No, there's an,
2: I couldn't get an extension. I couldn't get a dedicated extension from the university from that, for this bathroom.
1: That's a shame. Now, the other thing about the 49 megahertzers are, you know, there's very little power. I think they use like 1/1000th of a watt or something. It limited how far you could get away from the base station.
2: Yeah, I mean, for my nursery, using it for just inside the nursery, I'm worried about that.
1: All right.
2: But the one phone that I had that I was going to show you, VTech phone.
1: Hang on a minute. Don't go away. I've blown the news, and we'll be on the air in moments. Don't go away. All right. Yeah, completely blocked that. So we'll pick it up right after. I don't know if it's David Jennings or not. Who is it? Yeah, it is. All right. So we'll be on right after David Jennings.

0: WGN Radio. I'm Raleigh James. Love the Marvelettes. And Cindy requests that, 1962 on Tamla. And real sad that the internal politics at Motown caused the Marvelettes to get short shrift in favor of the Supremes. I mean, I understand why and all that, but man, they were good. And whether it was Wanda Young or Gloria, why can't I think of her last name right now? No matter who was doing lead, they were just wonderful. All right, so that said, what are we doing here? We were talking with Clayton, that's what it was, and we'll finish on phones. Actually, while we were talking, Clayton, I went and looked up to see if I could find something on eBay, and it's a Panasonic, you know, all these, like Panasonic, if you're looking, you want to see KX-T, that's pretty much going to give you your 46 to 49 megahertz.
1: Oh.
0: So they have a KX-T3815 vintage cordless new open box. It's beautiful. Now, it sets you back, it's $124, Yeah, I know, but there are others that are cheaper. But I mean, this one was absolutely in the box. But there are others you can find, and you just want to look back to see. You know, obviously,
1: yeah.
0: if the model starts saying something like with Bluetooth, you don't want to go there. All right, you know, that's not going to do you any good. But these were here's one for $74, and it's a KX-T3825, and it would be also that 46 to 49. So they're there, and patience is your friend on these. But so look for the Panasonic KX-T, and then again, you want to read it to make sure you know what you're getting. But they were just beautiful. They call them easophones, and they were just beautiful.
1: I find that kind of interesting, and I'm looking into potentially for my nursery getting a Southwestern Bell FF905 or FF915. Phone, which is a 900 megahertz phone. I just don't know, again, where I would find that for a decent price.
0: Well, if you're patient, there again, start looking at eBay and other places like that. They come up.
1: Yeah, my question is, I mean, inside of an apartment building like this, if I'm just in my nursery, and maybe I go somewhere outside the nursery a good ways, would the FF905 or FF915 read?
0: Let me think on that. But let me go back to Southwestern Bell for a minute, because the phones you're looking at, those 900 megahertz, you know, obviously Southwestern Bell didn't make phones. You know that. People who made the phone was Conair. So you want to look for, you can start looking for it that way. Conair phones from that period to see, and they might have licensed it to other companies as well.
1: Yeah. The funny part is I remember it being like a Southwestern Bell FF series, but if I kind of, that leads me to wonder what the Conair model number is.
0: That I don't, well, there might not, I'm not sure how that would work, but yes, the FF, they were known as the Freedom phones, right? It's just a question of finding the time to do the search, and you'll really start to come up with what you need. You'd be surprised.
1: Yeah, and I kind of wonder what kind of phone this sounds like speaking on.
0: Oh, the phone you're on now, it sounds perfectly fine. I mean, I've got some ambient noise, but it's not from the phone.
1: Well, basically, that's all, that part of that. Because I'm playing around with the cord,
0: right? And that's what I'm hearing. But no, you're absolutely fine. So me, I'm a Western Electric girl. So I like their stuff.
1: You know what though? There's actually some. Well, in my laundry room, there was some Western. There's a Western Electric 2500 in my laundry room,
0: uh-huh.
1: And then in my office cubicle. There's actually a 5-line, maybe you've heard me say this before, but it's a 2565.
0: Uh-huh.
1: And that's really the only Western Electric stuff I have.
0: Well, yeah, that 2500 was that desktop touch-tone phone. And I'll tell you what, it came in some of the strangest colors, like that, well, you might not be able to see them, but a green and a blue that were just a baby blue. And, you know, it's like, what are you people thinking? But anyway, that was the deal. But, yeah, the beauty of this is that it's all available. But, you know, when you see it in its outrageous price, you just pass it and wait for it to come up cheaper. It will.
1: Yeah, like imagine you call my house one day, and you pick up, like I pick up, and all this is the diaper room, Clayton speaking.
0: Yeah.
1: Yeah.
0: Well, there you go. Yeah, absolutely. Unfortunately, 99% of your callers are going to have absolutely no idea what you're speaking on, and worse yet, don't care. But I'm delighted that you do, and I'll talk to you soon.
1: Alrighty.
0: Okay, thanks. All right, fun stuff. 888-876-5593, 8888-RALEIGH. Yeah, when you start to talk about, you know, how receptive and how far you can get away, there's so many different things that come into play there that I will never claim to be an expert. Laura in Willowbrook, welcome to WGN Radio.
2: Hi, Raleigh.
0: How are you?
2: I'm glad to get you.
0: I'm glad you called.
2: Good.
0: Good, all right.
2: Yeah, me too. Yeah, well, I heard you talking about Chicago radio history.
0: Yes.
2: And hopefully you can figure out what I'm talking about. Years ago, at least 10 years ago, maybe more, there used to be a radio station. I want to say it was WBIG.
0: 1280 AM?
2: I think so, yeah.
0: Yep.
2: And they used to do their radio shopping show.
0: Yep.
2: Do you know anything about it, or does it still exist?
0: Yeah, that 1280 was WBIG from like 1991 till this year. It was, you know, originally they were like a simulcast, but then they broke away. But originally they were WMRO, and I think it stood for Martin O'Brien or some Martin R. O'Brien, and it was a little Aurora station. And then it became YSY for a few years and was simulcasting their FM as Y108. And then, you know, BIG for a long time. And now they're TFN, and I don't know what they're doing. But when you're talking about those shopping shows, this was a staple on talk shows, talk stations around the country. Years ago, a station in Texas trademarked the term, and a lot of stations got in trouble for using it. They called it Tradio. And people would call, and you know, all the various stations would have different rules. Like my favorite was some they weren't allowed to say what the price of the item was, and so and in the 60s, what people would do was they would talk about it as if they were buying green stamps, because you know a book of green stamps was worth $3. So they'd say like, this will cost 3 books of green stamps, and you know it was a $9 item.
2: No.
0: You know, that kind of stuff. But you know, some of the things were just hilarious. People were selling everything. And one of my favorites was this woman who called, and she said, "I'm selling 3 cannibals." Well, what she meant, and so the host was just really taken aback. "What do you mean? Well, what are they?" "Well, like most of them, they're green, they're leafy." She was talking about cannibals, a plant. To listen to it, it came across as she was selling cannibals. And so, you know, it's always been a staple. And then going back further, for a while, when Gordon McClendon bought a frequency in Los Angeles, he turned it into K-Ads. It was the all-classified advertising radio station. It was automated, obviously.
1: Oh, yeah.
0: Well, the problem was, you might have to listen for 7 hours before you'd hear about a refrigerator you wanted. You know, they never really could figure out how to get it in any item. But the idea of Trade Line or Tradio or all that, I don't think there was a talk station in America that didn't have that on the weekend at least somewhere.
2: Wow, I didn't know that.
0: Oh,
2: well,
0: yeah.
2: I bought a few things, but it was mostly like spend $50 at a restaurant and you get $200 worth or something like that.
0: Okay. Yeah, no, those.
2: But I didn't know they had all that kind of stuff. That's cool.
0: Oh, all across the, you know, especially on weekends when you're trying to fill that time. Long before you could just use satellite programming, you had to do something. And so, they used to call themselves on BIG the Big One, and they just dropped those calls this year. And I don't know what. I think Aurora, Naperville, Waltham, whoever they are. I don't know what they are doing. So somebody can in the Chicago area can turn on 1280 WTFN and tell me, because I don't know. So
2: okay, cool.
0: But you know, when Chuck Shaden worked there for years, and of course his radio theater, you know, was, and that was that was during the WMRO days, and Bruce Drennan, he did a talk show there, sports obviously, and before he went to TV News, and I mean this is going way back. This is when they were MRO in the 40s. John Drury was there, and so you know, a lot of people. But then, of course, once syndicated radio was available, they had some Bloomberg and some Fox Sports and all that kind of stuff. So
2: You talking John Drury, the news TV
0: guy? Yes, absolutely.
2: Really?
0: Yes, absolutely. He Emmy Award-winning guy, he used to be a talk personality on WMRO and was doing a talk show there. And like I said, they came on the air in 38, and they stayed with those call letters till 89. And they were basically what we would call a full-service station. You know, they ran the gamut. And he absolutely was there. WMRO was on his resume, no doubt about it.
2: I'm so glad to get all kinds of information.
0: Yeah.
2: And real quick.
0: But what you, by the way, what you're talking about on 1280, they used to call it the Big Radio Shopping Show.
2: It was
0: an interactive home shopping broadcast where you could, you know, buy, sell, or trade. So, that was a big thing for them. But like I say, just every talk station did it.
2: Yeah, I didn't know that. Boy, I guess I didn't flip channels much.
0: Well, you know, and who knows, maybe no one else in Chicago did. If you're really major market and have deluxe bucks, maybe you decide you're not doing it, you know. But when you're an also ran like 1280 in Aurora, you're doing it.
2: Well, I'm curious too. I know you know so much, and everybody tells you that, but like, how if you haven't worked there, like, do you like in your free time? It, not that you have free time, but if you did, are you just looking up information? And where do you find all this information out? I mean,
0: well,
2: how would you know that when you didn't even work there?
0: There used to be two wonderful sources back when Broadcasting Magazine was owned by Saul Teshoff, literally a family company. They did the Broadcasting Yearbook every year, and I read it cover to cover. You betcha. Uh-huh. And so, you know, I remember the 1960 edition. I came across one recently. It would cost me $4. By the time they stopped publishing, it was probably, you know, $200. But anyway, they're gone now. But back in the day, they used to be wonderful, and the ads they'd have in there were just hilarious. And there were other, I thought they were hilarious. There were other other publications like that as well. So I subscribed to everything. And of course, you know, Broadcasting Magazine would feature what stations were doing from time to time with different features and all that kind of stuff. So that was part of it. Then, of course, anytime I was going anywhere, you know, like I'm coming to Chicago, well, you know, I'm bringing a radio, and you know that I'm going to listen to everything on it. So, you know, it's like going to New York, you want to see the Statue of Liberty? No, I want to go to WMCA, 13th floor. Thank you.
2: Exactly.
0: But, you know, that was sort of, you know, and that's the way it is. And I've lived in 32 cities, so I haven't missed too many.
2: Oh, I didn't know that.
0: Well, that's radio.
2: A lot.
0: That's radio.
2: Okay.
0: You know, they used to have, when they'd put out the ads wanting disc jockeys, they'd always say, no floaters nor drifters need apply. I couldn't, you know, I absolutely couldn't, you know. Now, how many markets have you worked in this year? Three of them, you know.
2: Oh, my goodness.
0: Yeah.
2: Well, you sure had to like travel, that's for sure.
0: Well, yeah. Yeah, I don't play well with others. So, you know, that's one of the things. You look at me the wrong way, I'm gone. So, anyway.
2: Okay.
0: Yeah, all right.
2: The last thing, is there still a radio magazine?
0: No, not really. There are there are online some things like Inside Radio and other things online, but in the way that we used to, and for fans, by the way, there's still like DXing magazines and things like that, but you know, but the way it used to be with the trade magazines, no, but there's a number of online sources and you can find it. All Access used to be great. They're completely gone now. But Inside Inside Radio is still there, and I'm trying to think of what else clogs my inbox. Usually I hit delete, delete, delete, but in the next week or so, I'll try to make note of it, and I'll let you know what's still coming in.
2: All right, sounds good. Thanks so much,
0: all right.
2: Ellie.
0: Thanks for calling, Laura.
2: Have a good day.
0: Okay.
2: All right, take care.
0: All right, so good to hear from Laura. We'll hear from Eduardo next right here on WGN Radio.

0: WGN Radio. I'm Raleigh James. So Linda called the other night. I think she was a first-time caller also from Chicago, and said, "Will you play Ray Charles' God Bless America?" And I thought to myself, I'm not sure he ever did that, but okay. And when I started to go through flipping through 45s, I realized that 1972 on ABC, he did America the Beautiful. So I think that is what Linda was talking about. And that was when Ray Charles had started his Tangerine Records company, but that was still an ABC Records product. And there you have it. So hopefully that's the one, and hopefully she heard it. 888-876-5593. Eduardo is in Tampa, and we've got about 30 seconds here. So you got a request for me?
1: Yeah, before I go into my topic and maybe after the news, I'm going to request Blood, Sweat, and Tears, David Clinton Thomas. I saw him on the Sunday Passage.
0: Okay.
1: They list the names of artists that passed away. So that came in the Sunday CBS News.
0: You will hear some David Clayton Thomas next. Don't go away. Stay where you are. And we'll pick it up right there after the news and more with Eduardo, and hopefully you too coming up on WGN Radio.

0: WGN Radio. I'm Raleigh James. Yeah, I hate to say that David Clayton Thomas is now past tense. As far as I'm concerned, he was the voice of Blood, Sweat, and Tears. He wrote Lucretia Mickeyville as well. 1970, it was a single from Columbia. And we were talking with Eduardo in Tampa. So, Eduardo, carry on.
1: Oh, well, thank you for playing the song. Yeah, thank you very much.
0: Oh, yeah, and Billy Bob and Bourbonnais wanted to hear it too. So, two with one, the good deal.
1: Yeah. Well, another thing I saw on Sunday was this Rashi Sharma. He's in California. And over the past 10 years, he interviewed 3,000 World War II vets. And he's going to interview some more. So pretty interesting story that somebody, and he started this when he was in high school.
0: Yeah. So, and he better
1: very
0: keep
1: nice,
0: he better
1: like
0: continue
1: that.
0: Very quickly, because the amount that's possible to interview
1: right.
0: is dwindling by the hour.

0: Yeah.
1: And he videotaped them, and so that he did something like that.
0: I think that's great. And I think he's interviewed over 3,000 now since mm-hmm. high school. He's got a nonprofit, Remember World War II, and he'd like to make a living memorial. And that's good that CBS News and all that. And I think there's been a lot of interest on the YouTube channel there as well. So you can watch those interviews. And I'd been doing it for
1: Pete Harmon. He's the guy that interviewed him. Yeah,
0: 10 years. Pretty good. Yeah, absolutely. And so he's. I think he's the kid's. He's not a kid anymore. But Sharma's now about 28. And he said he spent every single day of the last 10 years doing this. Wow. And
1: he went across the country, I believe, too. Yeah.
0: Yeah. So. Right. He interviewed a guy, a Marine over 100 years old in New York, and fascinating. And as far as that goes, and he was originally from Los Angeles area, Southern California, and he wound up creating a map of places he hoped to visit, and he got there. It's neat. And, thank God it's gotten a lot of traction, and it's funded by donations and all of that. When he started it, there were 700,000 World War II vets, known World War II vets alive, and now there's less than 30,000.
1: Okay.
0: But, man, I'll tell you, a decade from now, that'll be less than 3, probably.
1: Yeah.
0: So time is a wasting.
1: But we'll miss them all. Yeah.
0: Yeah, time is a wasting. So it's good that he's dedicated to doing it, and that he recognizes that it only exists in a period of time, that they will be gone. Yeah.
1: Yeah. Yeah, very good for him. Well,
0: absolutely.
1: I'll leave you because it's we're inside less than an hour. But I'll call back if I have anything more good tomorrow, Thursday.
0: I'll look forward to it.
1: Thank you very much, Robert.
0: Okay, thanks. Appreciate it. Yeah, there's so many things I've mentioned before. When I used to do market profiles, life got in the way, and I only did 10 or 11 of them. And man, I regret that now, because that was 40, 50 years ago when everybody was still alive and there were things to talk about. And it never really occurred to me that if I don't do it now, I'll be doing it never. And that's pretty much it, because pretty much everybody is gone. It could probably still be done, from publications and that kind of stuff, but it's priceless to talk to the people who were on the scene at the time, and that's no longer going to be possible. So I'm glad that Sharma is aware of that and doing this every darn day of his life. Ralph in Rockford, what's up?
2: Hello, can you hear me?
0: I hear you fine. Welcome to WGN Radio.
2: Well, thank you very much. I thank you very much for playing Clayton Thomas. That was very nice.
0: Sure.
2: Very good song. It reminded me a little bit of, I know that you once mentioned you liked Bob Eubanks, too, and I liked him, too. Bob Eubanks, I think he did the... the marriage stuff,
0: The Newlywed Game, right. I always contended that they had to do pre-interviews, and anybody who actually was bright didn't qualify to be on the show, because they found the dumbest people I'd ever seen, and that's what made it so funny.
2: Well, I thought it was very funny when he asked the question, the three couples there, and... How would you describe, if you had a song to describe your wedding night? And it's blood, sweat, and tears.
0: That's pretty good.
2: It was pretty funny. And I hope that this famous singer that married here last weekend, I hope they had a better experience.
0: Oh, I'm sure they did. I'm sure they did.
2: Well, I hope so. Well, there was one problem. Somebody told me that American football is that, this one football player, he married, and he was sure that he had married a tight end, and he found out she was a wide receiver.
0: Oh, yeah, okay. Very good. All right. Yeah, right. You'll be here all week. Try the veal. All right.
2: Okay. Well, anyway, I was surprised. I was just going to call you and request you know, Georgie Fame, yeah, yeah, and somebody from Beloit requested it, and you played it.
0: Absolutely, yeah, I like it. And a lot of people who know the hit from American radio didn't realize that it was a Mungo Santa Maria instrumental.
2: Yeah, yeah, it was before, but Georgie Fame, like you've always said, you like him very much because he has so much jazz.
0: Yes, yes, absolutely. And he did a good job with that.
2: Yeah, and Georgie Fame, he in 65, it came out to be the number one in the United Kingdom.
0: Yeah, big record, yeah.
2: Yeah, yeah, yeah. I remember something not so pleasant that, you know, I grew up a few years in a Catholic monastery, and I was listening to either Ye Ye or to Eric Burden and the Animals, and then the priest came and said, "You better turn in your radio. I'm going to confiscate it."
0: Oh, no.
2: Yeah, yeah, and it was a beautiful radio. It was Sharp Lowland.
0: Oh, no. Did he confiscate it?
2: Well, he confiscated it. He said, "Come back at the end of semester, and I'll give it back to you."
0: But did he?
2: I had to turn it in. But the thing is, the amazing thing is that it was in 1965. And if somebody had told me that in 1995 you're going to meet Eric Burden in Rockford, Illinois, I said, no, that's not going to be possible.
0: Yeah, you never know. Life is funny, yeah, like that. It turns on a dime.
2: Yeah, yeah, well, right. I mean, and I met Eric Burden in 1996 in Rockford. They had a beautiful show that was called On the Waterfront.
0: Uh-huh.
2: Yeah, and so I went where he was in the tent, and I talked to him for about half an hour. And well, he was such a nice guy, you know, Eric Burden. I hope he's still alive.
0: Yes, as far as I know, he is, yes.
2: Yeah, yeah, he must be 85. And another reason I called you today is because, first of all, I wanted to thank you for your wonderful English lesson that you gave us a few weeks ago. Now, as an English teacher, I don't feel guilty anymore if I use a pre-preposition at the end of a sentence.
0: Oh, I know, and I still hate that. It drives me crazy when I hear that. And they say it's okay and there's no rule against it. And then I hate it when people add prepositions that just don't need to be there. Like, you know, where will you be at? No, where will you be? Yeah. That's all you need to say. You know? Yeah, it drives me crazy.
2: Yeah, well, it drives me crazy too because I'm trying to teach English, you know.
0: Yeah.
2: I don't even know how I got my degrees to do it, you know. I don't know how I got it.
0: Well, yeah, you know, I think every language has its idiosyncrasies. And while English can be downright confusing when you have seven different words that have the same vowels in them but are pronounced completely different ways, that's not just English. Every language has its oddities.
2: Oh, yeah. And English, especially, it was not easy for me to learn English and get a degree in it.
0: Yeah.
2: I couldn't believe it. I ran around the campus 4 years and said, "Where is it? Where is it? Where is it?" And after 4 years, they said, "Give this idiot his degree." And I said, "There it is. There it is.
0: So funny. Well, so you spoke as a child growing up. You started with German, right?
2: Yeah, I had to, you know, I was... very fortunately, I was born right at the border of West Germany, as far as you can go, and Holland and Belgium.
0: All right.
2: You know, so I was a little bit, you know, of course, my native language is German, and I do, believe it or not, I have a master's degree in German, and I've lectured here in Beloit. I've lectured at the Beloit College sometimes.
0: You know, nice.
2: I didn't teach there. I cannot say I teach there, but then I taught there. But of course, the students liked me because I am a native speaker, and then they invited me every weekend. That is called, in German, it's called a Stammtisch.
0: Uh-huh.
2: A Stammtisch means where people meet for the weekend in a certain restaurant or pub and get together there and play cards and have a few drinks, you know.
0: Good.
2: So, yeah, well, it was okay. I didn't mind it at all. So that's, you know, I've used my, you know, so that told me I was an associate professor for German. So
0: nice. Well, the nice thing about starting out speaking native, you know, German, is that English is very Germanic. And so pronunciation becomes easier than if it were a Romance language.
2: Yeah, but I have something a little bit here, a little surprise, not surprise, but something like I was talking about, you were talking about the lady from England. She had her biggest hit was Walking Back to Happiness.
0: Oh, what's her name? Helen Shapiro.
2: Yeah, Helen Shapiro, and now I just wanted to, I have more of that later on, not tonight, but I have four things here that might be a little bit of Walking Back to Happiness, a little bit to laugh about. And for example, in Western Europe and Eastern Europe, they have a problem with the English language, okay? And now here, for example, at a boutique in Paris, it says, stresses for street walking.
0: Uh-huh.
2: And then in another hotel here, I think, I don't know where it was, but it is inappropriate to entertain guests of the opposite sex in our rooms.
0: Right.
2: It is suggested to use the lobby for this purpose.
0: Right, right. Yeah, I've seen these signs. They're hilarious. Yeah. And as far as the French, of course, you know, they're, even if they speak perfect English, they're not going to speak it to you. They're, you know, very, very snooty that way.
2: Yeah, well, it's kind of funny. Another one was take advantage of the chambermaid, you know.
0: Right.
2: You know, and then another one, in a dry cleaning business, it said, drop your trousers here.
0: Right, right. Now, there's so many of those. And sadly, what's really alarming to me isn't somebody who puts up a sign that can be misread, but it's advertising agencies who clearly should know what they're doing, who have campaigns where they've spent a fortune, and it absolutely has a different meaning in the language that they're speaking.
2: Yeah.
0: I love those.
2: Yeah, well, right, but I love them too. That's why I cut them out. It was, those were in a German magazine. Like,
0: right.
2: Life.
0: Oh yeah, yeah, absolutely. And so, like Coors, you wouldn't expect them to make this mistake, but their slogan was "Turn it loose," and they went ahead and translated it to Spanish, not understanding that it meant suffering from diarrhea.
2: Right.
0: You know, so there's, right. You know, so right. So many. I mean, how could Ford make a Nova, you know, in Mexico? You know, of course it means no go, and on and on. The lists are hilarious. And which was the one in Chinese that brings back your dead ancestors?
2: Yeah, well, there are sometimes, even I have read sometimes, and they admitted it, that Toyota once had an ad here in the United States, nothing will prevent us from preventing you to buy a Toyota.
0: Yeah.
2: So that, you know, I mean, that's pretty funny. That means don't buy it.
0: Of course it does. Of course it does. Yeah. And it's just amazing to me that the people who were in those departments don't understand. Yeah, it was Come Alive with Pepsi. You remember that? Come Alive, you're in the Pepsi generation. And,
2: yeah,
0: of course,
2: yeah,
0: there it meant Pepsi brings your ancestors back from the dead. So, but how is it they can spend this much money and not have figured this out before it?
2: Right. Well, that's because they don't run it through, a test reading, for example. Believe it or not, but I find even in American papers where they do, people who write these articles, they have no idea between what is the difference between the past tense and the present perfect.
0: Oh, right, right.
2: Yeah,
0: well, people don't even know that in English, unfortunately. You know, they're still ending their sentences with a preposition.
2: Yeah, right, but the past tense is used for completed action in a finished period of time. For example, yesterday, last week, before the war, and et cetera.
0: Right.
2: Whereas the perfect tense, or you know it from Latin because you had Latin.
0: Right, right. Yeah, it was completed before another action started. Right, of course.
2: Right.
0: So it clarifies what came first, you know, and of course in Latin where they don't have any word order, it's totally different, but yeah.
2: Right.
0: Yeah,
2: anyway,
0: absolutely.
2: Let's go back for music just 1 minute. I wanted to tell you that yesterday, Richard Starkey turned 86. He had a birthday.
0: Yes.
2: Yeah, Ringo Starr.
0: Yes, yes, no, aware.
2: Yeah.
0: Yes, I've got a lot of those this date in history stuff, and I usually don't do much with it unless it's very quiet.
2: I'm mentioning it because I had the privilege in 1964. My father took me. I was a young boy to see the Beatles in Germany. That was very, very unusual.
0: In Hamburg.
2: No, it was in Essen.
0: Oh, okay. All right.
2: Yeah, they had a three-town. Well, amazingly enough, a little bit ironic, because later on, I taught English in Essen at the Krupp Thyssenwerks. That was unusual. They, you know, they hired me right out of when I got my degree in English here in America. They hired me right out there to teach there.
0: Yeah. You mentioned Ringo Starr. Well, tomorrow, Louis Jordan would have been 118. So, and John says, shut up now. All right, I will. I think we have commercials to play, so I will talk to you later.
2: Thank you.
0: Okay, thanks.
2: Well, thank you.
0: Okay, bye.
2: Thank you. Bye-bye.
0: Bye. All right, so that's where we'll pick it up after the news on WGN Radio. Oh, well, it doesn't matter. Okay.

WGN Radio, I'm Raleigh James. Shep in the Limelight, Daddy's Home. That was Robert's request, 1961 on Hull. And it is an answer record. And when Robert called and asked for that, I mentioned it was an answer record, which he didn't seem to realize. And it was one written by the same James Shepherd, as in Shep in the Limelights. But originally, Shep was with the Heartbeats when he wrote A Thousand Miles Away.

So that's the way it was in 1956 on Hull and later released on Rama when James Shepherd wrote and recorded 1,000 Miles Away. That was when he was with the Heartbeats. And the story goes that his girlfriend had moved to Texas and therefore he wrote it. And it was interesting because it kicked off a cycle of six Lynx songs that he wrote over the next 6 years. And, of course, the most infamous other than 1,000 Miles Away was the culmination of Daddy's Home. But there was also 500 Miles to Go on G, and there were others as well. Now, James Shepherd, by all accounts, was a good guy originally. And I say that because he was a nasty drunk. One of the members of the band said, you know, he was a beautiful person, he just drank too much. And in fact, that's why when Shep and the Limelights had a moment of success in 1961, they disbanded not too long afterwards because of Shep's drinking. And agents, promoters, record companies, no one would work with them after a while. So that was the deal. The Heartbeats broke up in 59 over just that issue. And in fact, James Shepherd opened a restaurant in Queens. And that's when he put together Shep and the Limelights. And a lot of people thought, well, that's a new start for him. But no, it was actually the same deal all over again, sorry to say. That was on Hull also. Hull was kind of a dead label by that time, but they had entered into a deal with Empire to restart the label, ABC Paramount, and to promoted by them, distributed by them, I should say. And so the first couple came up on their subsidiary APT, APT. You'll see that on a lot of labels. But then hit with Daddy's Home, and that was also a Hull imprint. And he followed it with additional cycle chapters like Three Steps from the Altar, Our Anniversary, What Did Daddy Do? And I think all told, there were 9 songs of the same theme, and they released an album, Our Anniversary, but, you know, it didn't match the sales of Daddy's Home with Shep and the Limelights, and of course, that didn't match the Heartbeats, 1,000 Miles Away, and so, but here's you know, the problem is James Shepherd's making enough money and doing gigs on the road when people are willing to book him, that he can continue to drink, basically. And that was absolutely his undoing. Now, it was interesting that when he wrote Daddy's Home, undisputably a hit, it was actually not only a continuation of the story that started with 1,000 Miles Away, but the start of a lawsuit because the publishing arm of Hull Records was Keel Music. And this will wind up in Moish Levy's hands, the Roulette Records publishing company. They had acquired the copyright from the publisher. So, the two songs really weren't alike except for the Lynx storylines. But what happened was in 1964, a New York federal court awarded all the royalties of Daddy's Home to Moish Levy. And so that caused Hull Records to fold entirely, and that caused the end of Shep and the Limelights, drinking or not. But believe me, that lawsuit just increased James Shepherd's penchant to drink. And at that point, it was messed up. He was not showing up for recording sessions. He was not showing up for gigs that had been booked. And so this was it. And, in fact, when the court decision happened, he wrote some other things that were, you know, very sad. But no one was surprised, given his history, that he'd be found murdered. And he was, in January of 1970, murdered in his car on the Long Island Expressway. And it was, quote unquote, an apparent robbery. Well, really? All right, now why I say that is because you've still got Roulette and Moish Levy in the story, and, well, you know about their proclivities. So, needless to say, Roulette owned the rights to the two biggest songs. They successfully sued Shepherd for the royalties, a lot of people are saying this wasn't so random after all. He had reformed Shep and the Limelights. But, you know, on the other hand, they were dead and gone by this time. Regardless, it was a tragic end to somebody who was clearly very troubled. All right, so there you go. Now you know. And Robert didn't realize all that when he was requesting it, I am sure. We'll have more of your requests all week long. You know, this is one of those things, like I say, I spent a couple hours before the show not preparing for what we talk about necessarily, but preparing to try and not lose a lot of your requests. And we've
got a lot more. In fact, we've got David on the north side who wants a Big Mama Thornton, Let Your Tears Fall, Baby. I hope I'd have gotten to that tonight. I'll definitely get to Jackie Ross. Chuck and Downers Grove wanted Selfish One, so we'll play that as our last song tonight. John wanted Oh What a Night. I'm playing the original 1956 version on VJ, of course, not the remake on Cadet. And we'll do that hopefully tomorrow night. But we've got a lot coming up. Jonathan in Kentucky had some other requests, and Lisa in Joliet, and Bruno, her dog, and Evelyn in Michigan, and even more from Don and Beloit and Cindy in Chicago, and another one from Robert. And I still have on my list, because he's been requesting since before he moved, Robert in Stickney, but he's not in Stickney anymore, somewhere else. All right, so that's the deal. 888-876-5593. David is in Muskegon. So David, welcome back to WGN Radio. What's on your mind? Well, obviously nothing. That's right. David hung up. All right. Well, it happens. What can I tell you? More time for you. 888-876-5593. Yeah. Getting back to we were talking about names and what happened to them here. The correct names for people coming from various states. Mostly it's A-N at the end of it, Nebraskans, things like that. And sometimes we have some different ones that we went over. But I mentioned before that it's New Hampshireites, but apparently it's broken down by gender. And certainly in the legislature there, New Hampshire men and New Hampshire women. They're saying it in Nashua, I guess. And New Jerseyites, right, usually. New Mexicans. Well, now that's interesting because, yes, New Mexicans, but you don't, just like with Texas, you get other names as well. In Texas, you're a Texan. Well, some people from far south Texas refer to themselves as Tejanos. Well, I'll leave it to you which is which. Utah was a weird one. Utahn. U-T-A-H-N, not U-T-H-A-N, not Utah-N, but I'm not going to get through it. U-T-A-H-N, Utahn. All right, probably don't want to talk to anybody there anyway. Vermont, well, some locals call them woodchucks, but they're Vermonters. And Virginian, well, you know that. And Washingtonian, you know that. And West Virginia, too, as far as that goes. But what I found interesting was fights that have arisen over how to pronounce the names of the states. Not the residents therein, but the actual names. Missouri, case in point. There is a huge argument to this day over it's Missouri, Missouri, or Missouri. And same thing like Miami and Miami. You get that a lot. And I don't think there's ever been any definitive ruling on this. I don't know who'd do the ruling. Not like France, where they actually have people who control the language. But here, I don't know. But tempers rise when the Missouri side hears somebody voting for Missouri. So I leave that to you. But it reminds me of a wonderful Borscht Belt joke. Some of those comedians were hilarious. And it's a guy who have wanted all his life to go to Hawaii. He finally gets there, and he's a little concerned about the pronunciation. So he stops someone on the street and says, "Excuse me, sir, can you tell me, is it Hawaii or Hawaii?" And the guy says, "Hawaii." He says, "Oh, thank you. Now I know." And the guy says, "You're welcome." So I know. It's terrible. But in any event, the things that people care about or don't care about, there you have it. So 888-876-5593. I care about another one of your requests, and it will be the last one of the night for Chuck and Downers Grove coming up on WGN Radio.

0: WGN Radio. I'm Raleigh James. What a great song. Yeah, Jackie Ross on Chess, 1964, July of 64, actually. And Carl Smith and Wilfred McKinley wrote that, and it was just absolutely wonderful. And yeah, there's a backstory there about what happened at Chess, but that's for another night for sure. So 888-876-5593. Not many people have covered Selfish One, of which I know, but one of them that comes to mind, and it was probably like 15 years later or so, but Diana Ross did it in the latter 80s. So yeah, you just never know. All right, so 888-876-5593. That takes us to Ken in Arlington Heights. Welcome to WGN Radio.
1: Hey, good evening, Raleigh. How are you?
0: All right. How about yourself?
1: I'm doing well.
0: All right.
1: So, curious question, and maybe you can answer it. It's about the Wrecking Crew.
0: Yeah.
1: I don't like the name. I don't know how. I guess it's because the original members didn't play on a lot of the songs.
0: No, that's not what it was.
1: How did these musicians get paid? Were they paid like just a flat fee to be a studio musician?
0: Union.
1: And then, or did they get royalties as well?
0: They didn't get royalties, but they got union rights for the session. But let's talk about the Wrecking Crew, because that was a big fight between Hal Blaine and Carol Kay, and she's a wonderful bassist. When Hal wrote his book in 1990, that's when he really popularized the Wrecking Crew, and Carol said, "We never were the Wrecking Crew. We were never called back. He just made this up for his book." Well, in a way, they're both right. They never were called a Wrecking Crew, ever. So Carol is right about that. However, the phrase didn't originate with the book or with Hal. When they were first playing in the early 60s, well, actually, some of them in the 50s, but, you know, as rock and roll was starting to develop, a lot of the seasoned studio guys who were playing quote-unquote good music really resented the rock and roll. And some of them would refer to, "Oh, it's the Wrecking Crew, wrecking the music again." You know, so it did exist, but the group were never known for that, because the other thing is, when a producer is doing a session, he doesn't call a group of musicians, he calls the individual musicians he wants, you know, the bass player, the guitar player, the drummer, whatever, and, you know, that's collectively known as first call, the guys who, like a Phil Spector, the guys he's going to try for his first call. He wants these players. And that's true in Nashville and New York as well. So, but studio musicians are islands. They don't work as a group. They work as individuals. And so that's the deal with the Wrecking Crew. But in terms of how that happens, you know, Nashville, New York, Los Angeles, these are heavily music union markets. And so, consequently, there's absolute rules on what you get for your session fee, and also not only what you get for your session fee, but your pension and welfare contribution, because that comes into play as well. But no, as a session musician, you are not getting royalties on a song. It's one and done. You go in there, you do it, you're done.
1: But would these musicians then tour with the artists?
0: Sometimes and sometimes not. Case in point, one of the first call guitarists in the early 60s was Glenn Campbell. He played on a ton of things before anybody knew who he was. But he did tour. He was a touring guy with the Beach Boys from time to time. So, you know, a lot of things would happen, but it wasn't a given. And, you know, the group itself would have very little say in most cases over who the studio musicians were or how it was going to be produced.
1: And then why would they, I also heard that they would be, these musicians would be used in place of the members of some of these bands.
0: Almost always. Not sometimes. Almost always. Because a lot of these bands were not, you know, not going to be great on a record, period. You're going to get a better sound out of one of your studio pros. That's why.
1: But then what are you going to get on the tour?
0: Well, you've heard them. You know, in some cases it's fine, in some cases it's not. But remember, the producer doesn't care about the tour. The producer cares about the record. You know, and the producer basically, you know, either works independently or works for a record company. But either way, his goal is to produce a hit record. You know, he's not the Red Cross. It's not, you know, it's not a charitable organization. It's business. And so years ago when my favorite top 40 or rock and roll, if you will, producer by far was Snuff Garrett. I loved him. And Snuff was fun, and he was truly funny as well. And one of the fights he'd have routinely was with Gene McDaniels, or as Gene used to say, I'm Eugene McDaniels. Anyway, Eugene wanted to record serious stuff. And, you know, Snuff would have to repeatedly say, now, Gene, Liberty is a for-profit company. Just record this. And so, you know, that should be the goal of every producer, because that's why they're there. They're there to make a hit record so the record label makes money. It's that simple.
1: Does this still exist in some way, shape, or form today?
0: You'd have to ask somebody who's in it today. I don't know. I have no idea how this works.
1: Musicians working and then...
0: You know, everybody I know is dead. You know, so I don't know what they do today. You know, my, you know, if you're talking about the 50s, even the 60s, even the early 70s, and I mean the early 70s, I got it down. You're talking more recent than that, you got to talk to somebody else. One big change happened, actually, if we're talking about, you know, rock and roll, if you will, top 40 music, in the 60s. Well, there are two changes. One, everybody talks about what the Beatles did for music. The hell with what they did for music. What they did was they sold albums. And the fact that they sold albums, that's what made the record industry big bucks, because singles don't make you money. And prior to the Beatles, rock and roll artists sold singles. So they changed.
1: Right. Nobody was buying albums.
0: That's
1: correct.
0: Right. You'd look at the charts, and the number one record might be Bebopalula, but the number one album was Theme from South Pacific. You know, so that's the way that would work. So the Beatles gave us the impetus to actually make big money out of this industry. Well, what also happened was now you were having artists who wrote the stuff. And that heretofore, an artist was at the whim of the producer. Go in, this is what you're going to cut. But you were starting to see more of the right. And now today, that I will say for sure, is most of the hit acts are creating their own songs. That was not a factor at all back in the day.
1: Well, thank you, Raleigh, for the answer. You're the best. I have a great evening here.
0: Thanks for calling. Do it again, Ken. Thanks. Yeah.
1: Bye-bye.
0: And that's not to say nobody wrote. I mean, famously, when the Everly Brothers were off cadence and the edict came down that they couldn't record Boodle O'Brien songs because of a fight with Acuff Rose, they wound up on their first release writing it themselves on Warner Brothers. And Kathy's Clown was a big hit. It stunned everybody, but it was. So, yeah, some do write. But now it's the norm. Then it was the exception. So there you have that. All right. We're 21 hours from now. We will reconvene and do it all again, and we will play your requests and hopefully take your calls, and whatever's on your mind will be on mine. Until then, that's a wrap. I'm Raleigh James. We thank Adam for keeping us on the air and John for screening your calls. Above all, I thank you for calling WGN Radio.
2: By Wobot plus Booty Nights and Gobble Squabble. I'm Grant Marshall, 2020 News. Real news, real stories, real fun. Get a Waymo, fast and curious in San Francisco as some slick suspect pulls up to a yoga studio in a self-driving taxi and proceeds to run in and snatch a bunch of men's shorts. Johnny Grab Cab then jumps back in the waiting Waymo, which whisks Cheat My Shorts off into the riled flue yonder. 6 months later, cops still haven't cracked the cuckoo case, in spite of all the cameras inside Nervy the Gloved Bug, Car Grifty Score, where are you? Naked Nocturne, he is curious fellow, the photog whose show naturel is full frontal Flex and the City, New York Mag reveals. Ryan McGinley and his kinky candid camera peekabooed his bare naked buddies overnights all around town. Take a pander at Splashdance in the Central Park fountain, eyes wide strut. One time, cops caught them carousing completely unclad by a car wash, and crowed, you call this art? Hey boys, this is New York. Revenge of the Turkeys, Spree Range Birds, Wild Turkey Catch a Quarry served cold in a Bay Area community. As locals go loco over herky-jerky turkeys in the straw striking back, the hunted now hunting the hunters as angry birds get aggressive all round. One old lady got attacked from behind by a tenacious turkey and ended up in the ER. Turks and chaos as some riled turkeys are now 4 feet tall weighing 25 pounds. And remember WKRP Nation, turns out turkeys can fly. And that's what's happening. I'm Grant Marshall, 2020 News.
0: This is a replay of the Tuesday night, July 7th, WGN show. We started right at 10. If you don't hear yourself on it, it's because you didn't call. And I hope you'll rectify that soon. We're live Monday through Thursday from 10 to 1 Central. Dial 888-876-5593. 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

0: WGN Radio. I'm Raleigh James. 3 hours to spend together, and I hope you'll join me. If it's on your mind, it'll be on mine. I've just spent the last 2 hours trying to cull your requests, and a lot of them, to say the least, and trying for equal opportunity, something for just about everybody if we get to them tonight. And we're going to start off with Mike in Elmwood Parks, because he had wanted Linda Scott, I've Told Every Little Star. But yes, some of you came up with creative names for songs you want to hear, but we'll go over that as well. All right, you know, I joke, although it's not at all funny, that the only way to get off my callback list is to die. And increasingly, that's been happening. And I found out within the last week that, yeah, fate struck again. Not only was he on my callback list, but I had an email in my inbox for the last 2 years when he said, sure, I'll join you on WGN. And I meant to write back and say, great. Yeah, well, too late now. Ray Smithers. If you are a big Chicago radio fan and know the inside out of everything internally and also suburban stations as well, you've run across Ray. Absolutely a production wizard. Yeah, I worked with him at what we all like to call Radio Poland, KPOL in Los Angeles. But it was Michael O'Shea who had hired him in the mid-70s to come down to WFTL, WGLO in Fort Lauderdale. But he was one of the more amazing people I knew and just an all-around great guy. And we're going to talk a lot about Chicago radio. He had a wonderful black lab. He named it WEN, W-Y-E-N. And I said, after Des Plaines? And he said, yep. He was the program director there, as far as that goes. But one of my favorite on-air faux pas was Ray. And I don't remember if it was YEN or some other suburban station when he was doing the sports and proudly proclaimed that the Bulls balled Betamore. And that, by the way, led to him laughing about it, tipping over the chair, practically sliding down the hallway. And meanwhile, the staid owner comes in right about then. So, yeah, what can I tell you? But he was a great asset to radio, and my loss that I didn't stay in touch. So if you were a fan of Ray Smithers, sorry to say he's now past tense. Yeah, very, very sad. Also, I was while I was doing that, I was looking up someone else that we knew at the time, and I thought, is Frank Oxerart still alive? Because he had been general manager of KFWB, so he would have been, oh, I don't know, been about 50 in the, around 1980. And I checked it, and my God, he made it to 91. He died within the last year, and he was also a very colorful character in more ways than one. I remember one day I was leaving him a note, and so I decided I'd leave it in his car in the parking lot at KFWB, and in terms of I wanted to meet up with him later and we'd do something or whatever. But the content was unimportant, but the location was apparently more important than I realized, because apparently they had been having theft in the building and the parking lot. And so apparently after I left, the guard came to get the note and bring it to Frank. Fortunately, there was nothing in it that anybody couldn't see, but nonetheless. But anyway, 91 years old. And also found out that last year, last thing he did pretty much, published a book of poetry. I think he called it I Write. So of course I had to get on Amazon and buy a copy. But I probably hadn't talked to him in 20 years, but it seems like it was just yesterday. All right, so apologies if you don't get off my callback list, but the best thing is to call on the air, because I will answer 888-876-5593, and we will talk. I do my best with email, but I get overwhelmed sometimes, and I delete them en masse, although a lot of requests from email in the last couple of days, and we will get to them before the week is out. Yeah, I can't say before the night is out, because there's too many for that. And but as far as the week, yeah, you bet it. Now, I've misplaced the magic twanger. Oh, there it is. All right, so fine. We'll start off with Mike in Elmwood Park. Welcome back to WGN Radio.
1: Good evening, Valley. I got a couple of requests.
0: Well, you're getting Linda Scott first off the bat.
1: Beep Beep by the Playmates and Barbara Ann by the Regents.
0: Regents, okay, wait a minute. Barbara Ann. Better than the Beat Boys version, I'll tell you that. And Beep Beep.
1: you're right.
0: Oh, God, yeah, I know. I remember that came out at the end of 65. It was terrible. Okay, Mike in Elmwood Park. All right, we'll get to him this week, and enjoy Linda Scott coming up next.
1: Oh, thanks. Thanks, Raleigh. You have a good week.
0: All right, you too. Thanks. So, 888-876-5593. Oh, and Cindy, I've got one down for her tonight, too. So, Cindy, I believe you're getting the Marvelette speech with 45789 tonight, but what else you want?
2: You don't have to. You can just play that one and not the other ones I requested.
0: Oh, no. Well, I've got A World Without Love coming up later in the week. Don't worry about that.
2: But I have a really good request.
0: Uh-oh.
2: It's really good. You know the song. It must be Raindrops.
0: Oh, Raindrops, D. Clark. D. Clark, Raindrops, Falling from My Eyes.
2: Yeah. That's one of the best songs I think I've ever written. It's
0: a wonderful song, yeah. Well, most everything D. Clark did was just terrific. But yeah, Raindrops is biggest hit by far.
2: And then, yes, I don't know what, you know, I had to make a bunch of phone calls over a bunch of stuff, and then I thought, well, I better follow through and make more, and it was just too much for me, and I got real, like, screwy in the head, I took it easy today, and...
0: Good.
2: I took my meds and it all went away. And then what else happened? It was just on Google. I didn't see it on the news. But an oil refinery blew up in Texas, I think it was.
0: Mm-hmm.
2: So you know what that means.
0: Yeah, well, do I know what that means? I mean, it means that there was an explosion and a fire at Valero. Valero is in Port Arthur. But that actually did not happen today. So there's been a cleanup for a while on that. I think that's probably been 3 or 4 months. If something else happened today, I know they're still doing the cleanup at Valero, but that's the only one I know. And
2: something Spanish sounding town, I think, in Texas, or maybe do they have oil in New Mexico?
0: Yes and no, for the most part, no. But yes, I don't know of anything there. The big news as far as that goes that I saw that surprised me actually was that a building in Midtown Manhattan, 30 stories, is about to fall down. And I thought, well, there's a story for you. So I'll add to oil refinery explosion. But like I say, Bolero's the last one I knew.
2: But Mike said that these oil refineries blow up because of lack of maintenance. They cut costs or something.
0: Well, not necessarily. All things are bigger than one sentence. But I'm wondering whether you're confusing Valero, which, like I say, was in Texas, about 3 months ago. Ukrainian drones hit Russia's largest oil refinery in Omsk today, and that's Western Siberia. So that happened, but that's the only oil refinery blow up of which I know.
2: Okay, because I don't pay attention to what I read is like I used to. Like something with my mind after Chuck's idea.
0: All right. Well, I think you might be confusing the two, but anyway, nothing else in the States of which I know. But if I'm wrong, someone will obviously call us, and we will get your Marvelettes on before the night is out.
2: Well, they said something about, just what I meant was when I said, you know what that means, gas prices going up.
0: Well,
2: again,
0: not necessarily. Again, it's nice to have a one-sentence summarization, but it's never that simple. I know about Valero, but I wonder if anything happened in Baytown. I'm going to look. I know the places where there are refineries, but...
2: Spanish-sounding name of a city somewhere.
0: Well, hell, that could be anything, including Amarillo, although we don't pronounce it correctly. But
2: somewhere in, like, the West Coast. Somewhere, Texas, Arizona.
0: Well, you'll hear it and you'll let us know.
2: All right.
0: All right, thanks. Appreciate it, Cindy. Yeah, I don't know. All right, so Texas slaughters Spanish words like nothing I've ever seen. Yeah, just I remember when I moved to Austin and I said I was, the place I was living was on San Jacinto. And they said, no, it's not San Jacinto, it's San Jacinto. Oh, yes, I am in Texas, home of Amarillo, so why should I be surprised? All right, so 888-876-5593, 8888 Raleigh. Speaking of the English language and the correct terms for various things, have you ever wondered what is the correct term for someone in all 50 states? Yeah, I know, an American. But I mean, individual, obviously, Indiana, Hoosiers, and no one knows for sure about why. But it's interesting to go through all of them to see what the accepted term is for their residence. And yeah, the one I got to was Illinois. And when I read this, I said, I don't know how to pronounce this, but we'll go over some of them coming up on WGN Radio. Dumb.

and radio. I'm Raleigh James. Linda Scott, very interesting artist all the way around. That was on Canadian American, which was Leonard Zimmer's label, and he had an office in New York and an office in Manitoba, so hence Canadian American. And probably the biggest act until Linda Scott was Sano and Johnny. But she was a precocious kid in New Jersey, Linda Sampson. In fact, when she was 11 years old, she was already

Money Honey was a standard. It was the third that was her own composition. But no, Starlight, Star Bright, I think. In any event, she did enough that she wound up being in, you know, the 60s movies like Don't Knock the Twist. She composed Yes Siree for Chubby Checker in that. And in 63, when she graduated high school, she became part of Caravan of Stars national tour. And it was interesting because Caravan of Stars was in Dallas and slated to perform that night. And when I say that night, it was the night that Kennedy had been shot and assassinated. And so obviously the tour didn't make that stop. But she, you know, she continued to, in fact, I guess the Beatles really knocked her off the charts. She would really something that did nothing. But she wound up as part of Where the Action Is, you know, another Dick Clark production with Steve Alamo producing. And by the 70s, that's it. And she had been an Army lab tech for a while. She got a degree in theology and all that, and she wound up being a teacher. And so I think she's still alive. She'd be 81 today. So that's all I know about Linda Scott, which isn't a whole lot. So we'll get to Karen in Illinois. Maybe she knows. We'll get to these. Illinoisans, Illinoisans, or do you pronounce the S? Illinoisans. Yeah. I have absolutely no idea because, of course, I'm just seeing it. But I did find this article fascinating in terms of what people have been called in the various 50 states. So it's interesting. In Hawaii, they take great umbrage if you call yourself a Hawaiian, even if you were born there, if you're not native to Hawaii. However, non-native inhabitants of Alaska are Alaskans. So as opposed to Alaskan natives. So everybody has a stake in that, I suppose, though I think most of the Alaskan natives actually go by the name of their indigenous tribes. But Alabamian, that's how it started out. Now they take Alabaman. Same with Arizona in print. 1857, Arizonians. It sounds like from another planet. And that got quickly changed to Arizonan and has been used since 1866. Oh, Arkansas. Oh, here we go. All right, we'll talk about it after the news and hopefully get your calls too coming up on WGN Radio.

WGN Radio. Rufus's little girl, Carla, for you. Yes, if you have her big hit, Gee Whiz, flip it over. You'll hear For You. Originally on satellite and sold to Atlantic to get some coverage there. Yeah, distribution. But originally satellite right there in Memphis. So there you have it. And that was Evelyn. Evelyn in Michigan, who sends emails from time to time with some fine requests such as For You. And I've got two more for her. We'll get them before the week is out. All right, so 888-876-5593. Like I say about this, I've got the list of how to pronounce the terms for residents of every state. And it seems the rule of thumb here in all 50 that I can see is those where they were coming up with things in the mid-1850s, even before some more states. They like the I-A-N, Ian, like Alabamian. But shortly thereafter, someone came to their senses and said, just drop the I. So they have like Alabaman. Yeah, and of course, Alaskan, obviously. Same with Arizona, Arizonian and Arizonan. Arkansas, all right. So it started out as Arkansian and then Arkansan. But in the 1870s,

0: 70s, Arkansas-er. Yeah, that's okay. Why not? California, we know Californians. Now, Colorado, when I was reading about this, I didn't realize that there were actually specific rules to for this stuff. Add an AN suffix when a place name ends in an O. But if the place name is of Spanish origin, then drop the O before adding an AN. Well, that led to a bit of a jumble for Colorado, to say the least. So is it Coloradans or Coloradoans? I say Coloradans. And don't get me started on whether it's Colorado or Colorado. That was once a big fight when I was on the air in Denver. We finally decided it was Colorado and stuck with it. But then you've got Connecticut, a Connecticut. You know, I got to stop and say, because when you look at how it is in how it's written, it looks like Connecticuter, but obviously it's Connecticuter, and that's why they have an unofficial nickname for Connecticuters. They have Nutbeggers, which has to do with a local legend. Delaware, Delawarean, yeah, and not IAN, EAN, obviously. Floridian, obviously, and that's and Georgian. Okay, we know that. But like I say, Hawaii was one of those where you're not a Hawaiian unless you're a native to Hawaii. You're just a resident. You're a resident of Hawaii. Yeah. Idaho, Idahoans. All right, now we get to Illinois. Yeah. People who reside in Illinois are called Illinoisans, Illinoisans, Illinoisans, Illinoisians. I see it all. I have absolutely no idea. So we'll just go with Chicagoans. But you've lived in Illinois probably most of your life. What do you call yourself? Yeah, obviously Indiana solved it by deciding they were Hoosiers. I don't know of any such nickname for Illinois. But Karen in Chicago, so what's the deal?
1: Hi, when I came here, I moved here from Wisconsin, and I was in a class, office skills class at Lighthouse, and I asked my instructor because I didn't know, and she told me a lion eye.
0: A lion eye.
1: Yeah. Like
0: It sounds like a secret
1: Cavalier.
0: society. But
1: There's a football team, the lion eye, and I wondered, I asked my teacher, I didn't know, I just came here from Wisconsin, and I don't even remember how it came up, and that's what she told me.
0: Say it again, because I've already lost it.
1: A lion eye.
0: A lion eye.
1: Yeah.
0: Well, I guess that's no better or worse than Illinoisans.
1: I'm not, you know what, I want to know, what the heck do they call people from Massachusetts?
0: Oh, well, that I can tell you that actually,
1: Holy
0: as
1: cow.
0: far as that goes. They do not have an original term for this. They have an official state cat, an official state donut, but mostly they use Bay Staters or Massachusettsans.
1: Oh, okay. I'm just thinking about the word. I couldn't imagine how
0: Yeah.
1: they could
0: Well,
1: change that.
0: just put an AN on top of it. But that's why, with Illinois, that's what I wondered. When you put an AN after Illinois, does the S become verbalized, or is it still silent?
1: Yeah, and no, I don't know. I'm just hoping that I had to take her word for it because it was my instructor. She was teaching secretarial skills. And I was in a typing class, typing and transcription. And I don't remember now how it came up. I think one of my family asked me or something, and I asked her, and that's what she told me.
0: Well, it's easy for you being from Wisconsin. You're a cheddar head. You're from behind the cheddar curtain. But
1: Oh, yeah.
0: So that, but I realize that's probably not official. So I assume as a Wisconsin, that's exactly what it is, a Wisconsin. I don't know.
1: I think Wisconsin is Wisconsinites.
0: Oh, I like that,
1: At least
0: Wisconsinites. Yeah, there you
1: that's
0: go.
1: what it used to be.
0: Yes.
1: At least that's how I knew it when I
0: Yeah.
1: was growing up.
0: No, you're right. It's on
1: I
0: the
1: went
0: list
1: to the
0: that way.
1: Wisconsin.
0: Wisconsinites, it's on the list just like that.
1: Yeah, because I went to the Wisconsin School for the Blind, you encountered that a lot,
0: Yeah.
1: different stuff like that. they wanted you to know, you know, what the hell you're talking about, I guess.
0: Interesting.
1: So, they use, and I knew Minnesotans.
0: Right. They use the ites for Wyoming as well, Wyomingites.
1: Oh, really?
0: Yes, yes.
1: Oh, well.
0: That's why I've heard of it.
1: There aren't too many of them, are there?
0: Oh, well.
1: I mean, with the ITE.
0: Oh, I thought you meant people in Wyoming. No, there aren't many of those either.
1: No,
0: mostly they're the ANs more than anything. But
1: As
0: far as that goes. But I think those are the only two ites. I knew about Wisconsinite. And, you know, read about that, and I knew about Wyomingite, which never sounded right to me. Wisconsinite had a ring to it.
1: No, it sounds strange.
0: But mostly, well, mostly they're ANs, Nevadan or Nebraskan or all that. New Hampshire has ites. New Hampshireites. They have ites.
1: Okay. Remember you were talking about the pronunciation Colorado and Colorado.
0: Of course.
1: Another one you used to get to me was Nevada and Nevada.
0: Well, right, it's Nevada. The same exact argument.
1: That's what I thought.
0: Yeah. No, I mean, I've been there, done that. Yes, it is Nevada. Yes, but
1: every now and then you hear someone say that.
0: Oh, I know, and it really does. It becomes a civil war. I got, you know, at least a week worth of talk radio out of this in Colorado. You know, everybody was hell-bent that it had to be their way, and it was almost an even split.
1: Wow.
0: Yeah,
1: and you don't want to offend somebody.
0: Well, exactly, but, you know, they offend easily if they care about that. The only thing that was bigger in Colorado was what I like to call the Great Brisket Wars. I don't know how I got on this topic, but whether it was a staple of Jewish food or it was a staple of barbecue, and which was better. And so the Texans called and were just screaming that it was barbecue. And a lot of Jewish people were saying, no, it's ours. It goes back to the old country. But I mean, I literally, it was almost a month worth of brisket talk. Now, the best part about that is people brought me brisket to prove their point. I ate it for a month.
1: Oh, my goodness.
0: Yeah.
1: Well, I bet you enjoyed that.
0: I did. In the final analysis, I had to go with barbecue. But it seemed like the Jewish variety had, I don't know, onions in it or onion soup or something. I don't know. But it wasn't bad.
1: Okay.
0: Believe me, I'm not knocking it. It just didn't hold a candle to barbecue. But, man, they fought for their side.
1: There's nothing wrong with that. Yeah. I like a good barbecue myself.
0: Yeah, you betcha. All right. Well, thanks.
1: Thank
0: the information.
1: So
0: appreciate it, Karen. Thank you.
1: Yeah.
0: All right. So we'll get back to it. Cindy called back with, I don't know. I'm getting Illinoised about the concept, but I'd love to hear your thoughts on it nonetheless. Especially if it's an Illinoisan, is it an Illinoisan or an Illinoisan without the S? All right. So all these things that keep you up at night, but you know. It's a lot better than talking about the Strait of Hormuz when you get right down to it. So let's instead talk about, yes, Illinois, and you're going with that? Okay. Well, you would know the official word because you are the official pronouncer as far as I'm concerned, David. No, you do. You absolutely do. You are the voice of reason, and anything you say, we believe it. So Illinoisan. All right. All right. Thank you for chiming in. All right. So let's talk about the Sea Crane Company, another wonderful thing to discuss. And I want to mention their pocket radio right now. And in fact, I got an email. It was from Lisa and Joliet. Bruno, her dog, had a couple requests. Arf. And he was sitting there on the pillow right beside her CC pocket. Looks so cute. It is one of the most popular pocket radios on the market today, and apparently dogs like it too. But as far as people, it makes a great gift. It's the perfect go-to everyday radio. I keep one in my purse. It's got unbeatable AM and FM reception like everything Bob Crane has been involved with. Crisp, clear audio for its small size. 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

0: WGN Radio. I'm Raleigh James. Bobby Freeman, San Francisco born and bred, and it was on Josie, actually, in 1961. It was a wonderful song. He didn't write it, and neither did anybody famous, but anyway, as far as that goes. But he had been performing since he was a kid with the Romancers, not the East LA group, but the Bay Area group. And then, of course, 58 was just golden for him with Do You Wanna Dance, which he wrote. And so, all the reissues on that and remakes by other people did well. Then he came back with Come On and Swim in 65, and Sly Stewart wrote that, actually. But The Mess Around was a fine song as far as that goes, and it was a request right there for Lisa and Bruno in Joliet. All right, 888-876-5593. Mike is a first-time caller, and he is in Pecatonica, Illinois. I hope I said that right. Hello, Mike. Thanks for calling.
1: Pecatonica is correct. Thank you, Raleigh. Yeah. Thanks for taking my call.
0: Yeah.
1: I had a couple of additional information about Illinoisans.
0: Okay.
1: The Illini is the mascot of the University of Illinois. It's the comes from the Illiniwek tribe of Indians that occupied what is now like Iowa and Illinois.
0: Okay.
1: And I went to college in Mississippi. Grew up and had lived in Illinois my entire life and still live in Illinois, and they referred to me as a flatlander.
0: I love it.
1: Yeah, it was kind of comical.
0: Well, it really is, because Mississippi's flat as a pancake.
1: It is, except it has a lot of trees and not a lot of corn.
0: Well, yeah, there is that, indeed. All right, how did you wind up in school in Mississippi? I mean, most people, they take their SATs, you know, they open up the books, and Mississippi is not on anybody's mind. What scholarship did you get?
1: Well, I went to high school in LaSalle County, Illinois. I went to college at Hattiesburg at the University of Southern Mississippi and played on a baseball scholarship.
0: Okay. I knew there was a sports scholarship in there somewhere, because nobody goes to Hattiesburg voluntarily. So
1: it was a different world down there. It was a much different culture than what I grew up in Northern Illinois.
0: And you thought you knew humidity in Illinois. You didn't know the start of it until you got there.
1: That is for sure. But I tell you, they were the most friendly, generous, kindest people I've ever been around.
0: That's terrific. All right. Well, thank you for the call. I really appreciate it, and I hope you'll do it again.
1: Thanks, Raleigh.
0: All right.
1: Good night.
0: Yeah. So, I had a lot of friends from Mississippi, and I concur with Mike. Really good people. I know. It's the brunt of a lot of jokes, even in the South. But, man. All right. So, let's see. Cindy called back. I think she's wanting to go with the Illini. So, what do you think, Cindy?
2: I was going to give you the same information about they used to call the mascot Chief Illini at University of Illinois, and he used to do like a native dance before sporting events, and that was I can't remember things, and that was banned because like Native Americans would go to school there. And then they'd go to a sporting event and see the chief do that dance, and they were, like, horrified.
0: Yeah.
2: But then it is Illinoisans, and people in Illinois, and then the S is not pronounced. It's
0: okay.
2: Illinois.
0: All right.
2: But then the thing is, the weird thing about it is people in Illinois must have thought, well, like, when I was younger, thought the whole world revolved around them, because they used to think it was so ignorant and uneducated if somebody like talked to them on the phone from another state for some kind of business or something like that. You had contact and they called you Illinois.
0: Yeah.
2: Like, called it Illinois and pronounced the S. People just were so offended by that.
0: Yeah.
2: And then Michigan is an Indian word. Chicago is an Indian word. And the Muskegon River in Michigan, that's an Indian word.
0: All right. Good deal. Thank you, Cindy. Appreciate the callback.
2: Okay, bye-bye.
0: All right. So yes, indeed. My favorite, and it wasn't actually Illinois, it was Time Magazine, true story. 1975, I believe it was. Could have been a year either way, but I'm pretty sure it was 75. Did this article, and I don't know who wrote it, but Time was, considered pretty solid journalism. And they talked about Illinois and its neighbor to the east, Ohio. And I thought to myself, okay, it's one thing to forget Indiana, but where exactly would you think it was? Yes, never got any copy on that. So we've got Brian and Seneca who's weighing in on this. So, all right, Brian, what do you think?
3: I pretty much have to agree with everyone else, because I'll be 62 at the end of the year, and I didn't hear any of those other demonyms for citizens of the great state of Illinois before tonight.
0: All right. Excellent.
3: Well, Chief Illini, of course, the famous mascot for the U of I at Urbana-Champaign. And as far as getting bothered by people mispronouncing the name of the great state, that's never bothered me that much. But it's a real big red flag. If you're not from here, you're saying Illinois.
0: Oh, yeah.
3: Okay, we're in one of the Illinois. Where's the other Illinois?
0: Right, yeah. That's
3: ultimately, Illinois is that horrible screeching sound that constantly ratchets up your tax bill emanating from Springfield and Chicago.
0: There you are. Yeah, that's noise all right. All right, good deal,
3: and
0: thanks.
3: And there's other pronunciation fun, too. They originally had a version of hee-haw that was being produced in Grand Rapids, but nobody wanted to watch Hee-Hack.
0: Okay, that's great. Okay, thanks. Appreciate
3: it. And I've got a quick request.
0: All right, let's get this down. I actually have one of your requests on tap. So, all right, what is it?
3: Okay, this one is an easy request. G by whoever sang it in the early 50s.
0: The Crows.
3: Exactly.
0: All right, good deal. Thanks. Appreciate it.
3: Yep. Bye.
0: All right. So let me write there. Got that down. Yeah. All right. I think the only one that's insulting is people who call people from Maine maniacs. However, it fits, doesn't it? The official term is Mainer. So Maryland. Now, the Marylanders, but very often considered to be old liners from the Revolutionary War days. And we talked about Massachusetts and Michiganders, Michiganites. Michiganians. All right. Oh, man. There's been apparently a decades-long debate in Michigan over what should be the most official. Apparently, in 1981, Michiganian topped the list. But in 2017, a state senator sponsored a bill calling it Michigander. I don't know if it passed. All right. We'll pick it up there right after the news right here on WGN Radio.

WGN Radio, I'm Riley James, and yes, Georgie Fame, and that was Don in Beloit who requested that, and I had mentioned that Georgie was an incredible jazz singer, and that's actually a pretty good example. That was originally an instrumental, and I think Rogers Grant wrote it, and the first person to do it was actually Mongo Santa Maria,

0: And the guy who did the lyrics to it originally was John Hendricks. He was in a group Lambert Hendricks and Babin in the UK. And that was also in 63. Then 2 years later, Georgie Fame did it. And there you have it. So that was the deal. By the way, the instrumental, right after Mungo San Maria did it, Dave Baby Cortez did a version, and several others as well. So it was Don and Beloit who wanted to hear that, and now he's probably heard more of it than he'd ever want to. So Nick is in Baltimore. Welcome back to WGN Radio, Nick.
1: Hey, good morning, Wally. How you doing?
0: All right, what's happening?
1: I'm doing okay. I wanted to ask the question. A friend of mine, Rick, down in Arkansas, said he listened the other night, and he said something about KNX, and I was going to ask you what you thought was going to happen in light of KMOX going to the Hoffman family, a new company.
0: Right.
1: I guess it's a new company.
0: Well, they bought all of St. Louis, and a new company, but clearly an old line family, very wealthy, and they've got the newspaper there, and they got a bunch of other holdings, and they got a sports team. You know, they're a real conglomerate. And they are absolutely the everything that Odyssey isn't. They are. They're well healed.
1: Yeah. Well, that's great.
0: Yeah, and they're locally based, so they'll care.
1: Good.
0: Yeah.
1: And hopefully they'll spread it around. You know, they'll buy more.
0: Yeah.
1: Outlets, but.
0: But Los Angeles is the big question. Everybody wonders, will they be next? And because obviously, you know, KNX for a while, they put it on the old KGBS, that 97.1, but that's now the Fan. It's like an ESPN, and they've got like an HD2 for KNX or something like that. And so a lot of people are looking at that saying, 50,000 wasted watts. And yeah, 1A clear, non-directional. No one really knows. You know, they've got some other properties, probably signal-wise and everything else. The best one of the group by far is K-Earth. That 101.1 dial position, just beautiful, right out of Mount Wilson, wonderful. KROQ, that's 106.7. It's always had some problems. 94.7 is also very good. That's the old KMET. And 93.1 is, of course, the old KNX FM. So that's pretty good as well. So you've got some really nice FM sticks there. And, you know, who knows? So it's all conjecture. I have not heard anything that I would consider credible that tells me what's going to happen. But a lot of people are eyeing it saying, well, I wonder.
1: Yeah, well, you know, I listen to KNX because I'm fascinated, you know, because you know, you want to hear what's going on the West Coast. Or stuff, you know, since I was able to do it on the Internet, you know, I've always been fascinated by it. But, I hope it hangs in there. You know, I'm kind of fearful of Odyssey. So,
0: well, absolutely. You know, this was a deal that never should have been made, and you know, it's so ironic because when you look at the start of Entercom and you look at you know, the kid's father, he was as tight as it comes with a dollar, and there was no way that he was going to be over leveraged in anything. And you look at it now and just shake your head. And you know, I think what happens is far too many of these kids, the same thing happened with Cumulus. You know, they go to the Ivy League schools, they get some MBA or something, and what works on paper will not necessarily work in real life. And the debt, you know, when CBS put those stations up for sale, there was always a big question mark because CBS had absolutely you know, no basis in that. So the money they made would have to be, you know, taxed, period. So that's why they were looking for somebody where they could get a tax incentive for that. And that was their big issue. But the other thing that I think people weren't looking hard enough who were considering being buyers wasn't that. It was that, wait a minute, CBS has been able to operate those stations like the Cadillac of stations because they had absolutely no debt service. You add debt service to it, and when you're talking about, you know, being all news, this is not a cheap proposition. And, of course, you know, you're seeing them automate some day part and doing a lot of, you know, tape repeats and all that, which, you know, just causes me to shudder all the way around. But it's a very expensive proposition. And then, of course, you have the argument that it is on AM and how many people are available to it. So, you know, I mean, they've got enough FMs there that are great, you know, great performers. But again, with that kind of debt, what do you do? Now, the argument against them selling LA, because I don't think they'd sell KNX as a standalone. I don't think there's a buyer for that. But you never know. But I think that KMOX is considered, KMOX is a major market, obviously, but it's considered more like a mid-size market, you know, than say the top 10. And I think they may look at selling more of that. But they're going to have to be selling. There's no doubt about that. So it's a question as to what.
1: Well, you know, I think you're right, because a number of years ago, I was talking to a friend of mine who I'd worked with when I was down in Annapolis, and he wound up working for CBS. And he told me, this is when it was still CBS. And he said, look, you got to realize that they're concentrating on their top markets. They don't care about these mid-sized markets like here or Cleveland or, you know, things like that. But they're going to concentrate on their top 10, top 5 or 10 markets.
0: Well,
1: and that's exactly what happened.
0: Right, absolutely. And you look at Odyssey, and, you know, while everybody's talking about KNX, and rightfully so, because it is a shame how it sounds and all that, come on, you've got Chattanooga, you've got Greensboro, you've got Gainesville, you know, you've got all sorts of places where, you know, you've got isolated mid-sized markets like Wichita, and then you've got standalones. Just like what sold earlier this year, you know, it sold Providence, VEI, that was under 5 million, but it sold in EEY in Keene. I guess that's the big Brattleboro market. I don't know. But that was, I think a nod to EEI with sports and all that. But anyway, that was sold as, I think it was actually sold and then it went dark. But you'd have to ask somebody there what really happened. But that's what I heard. But anyhow, so I think that what do they have standalone that's left? The first two that come to mind for me is Madison and Wilkes-Barre. So we'll see what they do. It's interesting to watch, but ultimately they can't survive the debt service.
1: Yeah, it's happening all over. And
0: well, and not, you know, the scary part is that, you know, hey, this is leisure time. This is broadcasting. Who cares? Nobody dies. But this is the truth with everything. I don't care if it's funeral homes or grocery chains or department stores or banks. Everything has done this. And, you know, the rules of finance have changed so much in the last 40 years or so. Things that you could never do before, like the leverage buyouts, are perfectly fine now. Things that you could value as, a top-tier investment. Used to be impossible if you were talking about options. But so there's a lot of changes that enables people to buy it. But there's a big difference between being able to buy it and should buy it.
1: Mm-hmm.
0: And so I don't know. I don't know how any of it works. You know, all I say is the old person's lament. I'm glad I'm not young.
1: That's what I always say.
0: Well, it is.
1: Now.
0: It's the old person's lament. We all kind of say it. I don't know what happened to the world. Yeah, right, exactly.
1: It kind of left all of us behind, I guess. But I don't know. Listen, I'll just close with this. I love technology. I really do. Always have.
0: Oh, yeah.
1: Not afraid of it. But the landscape has changed. And unfortunately, a lot of these places will become parking lots.
0: Oh, absolutely. And like you, I'm all for technology. But what we have right now is we're leading technologically while we're lagging in wisdom. And so we are now able to do things, but we are not cognizant of what we should be doing with them.
1: Right. Exactly. You said it perfectly.
0: Well, and it's really scary, say, when it's a small city where they put every of their citizens under surveillance because they can. You know, it's like, just because you can, maybe you want to think if you should.
1: Yeah, but they won't.
0: Well, that's human nature. And by the way, technology may change, but human nature is static. I don't care if you go back to Plato. It hasn't changed one iota.
1: It hasn't. You're right.
0: No.
1: All right, Raleigh. All right. I thank you for
0: thanks for calling.
1: I appreciate it.
0: All right. Appreciate the call.
1: Appreciate the program.
0: Yeah, call me soon. Thanks. All right. Always good to hear from Nick. We've got Clayton in Indianapolis, Eduardo in Tampa, and you and another one of your requests coming up next on WGN Radio.

0: country girl.
1: WGN Radio, I'm Raleigh James, and got an email from Jonathan in Kentucky. Hi, Jonathan. Actually, several and plenty of requests. And he said, I don't know if you know Dottie West. Oh, my God, yes. Dottie West was country music royalty. And, you know, it's interesting because she really came to the fore in what we would, you know, call old country music. You know, we're talking the 50s, and you know, where you're talking about you know, basically whining things and all that kind of stuff. And a lot of those artists didn't make it into the latter 60s because you know, as country started to change and become a lot more uptown, hate to use the term countrypolitan, but you get the idea. A lot of the Kitty Wells of the world didn't survive it. Dottie West not only survived it, she thrived. And in fact, she wrote a lot of stuff. And she was born in like 1932. So, you know, even even in the, you know, late 50s, she was absolutely an adult. She was not a young girl by any means. And when she wrote Country Girl, which she did in 1968 on RCA, and Chet Atkins produced it. It was on, you know, so come on, you get that. But what was interesting is who heard it. And it, by the way, was the first of her stuff to actually hit the Canadian country charts. But when I say it's interesting who heard it, she was recruited by McCann Erickson to write for Coca-Cola jingles. And in fact, you know Country Sunshine. Well, she co-wrote it. And it's interesting that the lyrics of the chorus are written on a grave, and she did die young. I think she was in her 50s, but that's the deal there with that. And yes, Dottie West, she did some amazing things. I loved fairly recent in the scheme of things. You're Not That Easy to Forget. I think that would have made a terrific soul record, but that's true of so many country songs. But anyway, that was Jonathan in Kentucky who requested that, and we've got several more from him that he will hear before the week is out. Clayton in Indianapolis, welcome to WGN Radio.
2: Hi, Raleigh.
1: What's
2: How
1: up?
2: How is everything so far?
1: All right. Well, you're sounding good. It says testing new phone. Are you using it right now?
2: I had to switch over to the phone in the diaper changing room because the battery died out.
1: Oh, I'm so sorry.
2: Yeah. This is a VTech corded phone in the diaper changing room, which is my bathroom.
1: Okay. All right. Yeah, well, VTech, mixed reviews, to say the less, at least about VTech.
2: Yeah. One that I was going to show you
1: VTech
2: IA5845 cordless phone.
1: Uh-huh.
2: Old analog thing.
1: Yes.
2: Ran on a nickel cadmium battery, but I had to rebuild the pack, and it's now a nickel metal hydride.
1: Okay.
2: So.
1: And I'm sorry I missed it, but how does it sound?
2: It sounds decent.
1: Good.
2: Provided the battery isn't dying prematurely, but that's actually my fault because I didn't charge it long enough.
1: Well, that'll do it.
2: Yeah, and I'm looking to get a 49 megahertz cordless phone.
1: Okay.
2: Just don't know where I would get one, though.
1: Well, you know, they are older analog phones. I'm trying to, you know, you probably tried the eBays of the world and all of that. You know, the big problem why they went out of favor wasn't so much because of technology changing as much as how easy it was to hear them. You know, they weren't coded, they weren't scrambled. So, you know, your phone. I've told the story many times. My friend Chuck Riley was driving on the San Diego freeway, and he heard this guy call his wife in the hospital, and obviously it was like she had her jaws wired or something because she couldn't barely talk. And he said, "Well, baby, I'm thinking about you. I'll see you tomorrow." And then hangs up from that. Not 10 seconds later, calls somebody, "Hello," and he said, "I'll be over in about 10 minutes, baby. Chill the wine."
2: I'm not worried. People listening to me, even though the phone is in my nursery. I mean, this is coming from the nursery's phone line. I just have a phone line feed into the diaper changing room from that area.
1: No, there's an,
2: I couldn't get an extension. I couldn't get a dedicated extension from the university from that, for this bathroom.
1: That's a shame. Now, the other thing about the 49 megahertzers are, you know, there's very little power. I think they use like 1/1000th of a watt or something. It limited how far you could get away from the base station.
2: Yeah, I mean, for my nursery, using it for just inside the nursery, I'm worried about that.
1: All right.
2: But the one phone that I had that I was going to show you, VTech phone.
1: Hang on a minute. Don't go away. I've blown the news, and we'll be on the air in moments. Don't go away. All right. Yeah, completely blocked that. So we'll pick it up right after. I don't know if it's David Jennings or not. Who is it? Yeah, it is. All right. So we'll be on right after David Jennings.

0: WGN Radio. I'm Raleigh James. Love the Marvelettes. And Cindy requests that 1962 on Tamla. And real sad that the internal politics at Motown caused the Marvelettes to get short shrift in favor of the Supremes. I mean, I understand why and all that, but man, they were good. And whether it was Wanda Young or Gloria, why can't I think of her last name right now? No matter who was doing lead, they were just wonderful. All right, so that said, what are we doing here? We were talking with Clayton. That's what it was, and we'll finish on phones. Actually, while we were talking, Clayton, I went and looked up to see if I could find something on eBay, and it's a Panasonic. You know, all these, like Panasonic, if you're looking, you want to see KX-T. That's pretty much going to give you your 46 to 49 megahertz.
1: Oh.
0: So they have a KX-T3815 vintage cordless new open box. It's beautiful. Now, it sets you back. It's $124, but... Yeah, I know, but there are others that are cheaper. But I mean, this one was absolutely in the box. But there are others you can find, and you know, you just want to look back to see. You know, obviously,
1: yeah.
0: if the model starts saying something like with Bluetooth, you don't want to go there. All right, you know, that's not going to do you any good. But you know, these were here's one for $74, and it's a KX-T3825, and it would be also that 46 to 49. So they're there, and you know, patience is your friend on these. But so look for the Panasonic KX-T, and then again, you want to read it to make sure you know what you're getting. But they were just beautiful. They call them easophones, and they were just beautiful.
1: I find that kind of interesting, and I'm looking into potentially for my nursery getting a Southwestern Bell FF905 or FF915. Phone, which is a 900 megahertz phone. I just don't know, again, where I would find that for a decent price.
0: Well, if you're patient, there again, start looking at eBay and other places like that. They come up.
1: Yeah, my question is, I mean, inside of an apartment building like this, if I'm just in my nursery, and maybe I go somewhere outside the nursery a good ways, would the FF905 or FF915 read?
0: Let me think on that. But let me go back to Southwestern Bell for a minute, because the phones you're looking at, those 900 megahertz, you know, obviously Southwestern Bell didn't make phones. You know that. People who made the phone was Conair. So you want to look for, you can start looking for it that way. Conair phones from that period to see, and they might have licensed it to other companies as well.
1: Yeah. The funny part is I remember it being like a Southwestern Bell FF series, but if I kind of, that leads me to wonder what the Conair model number is.
0: That I don't, well, there might not, I'm not sure how that would work, but yes, the FF, they were known as the Freedom phones, right? You know, It's just a question of finding the time to do the search, and you'll really start to come up with what you need. You'd be surprised.
1: Yeah, and I kind of wonder what kind of phone this sounds like speaking on.
0: Oh, the phone you're on now, it sounds perfectly fine. I mean, I've got some ambient noise, but nah, it's not from the phone.
1: Well, basically, that's all, that part of that. I'm playing around with the cords.
0: Right, and that's what I'm hearing. But no, you're absolutely fine. So you know me, I'm a Western Electric girl. So I like their stuff.
1: You know what though? There's actually some. Well, in my laundry room, there was some Western. There's a Western Electric 2500 in my laundry room,
0: uh-huh.
1: And then in my office cubicle. There's actually a 5-line, maybe you've heard me say this before, but it's a 2565.
0: Uh-huh.
1: And that's really the only Western Electric stuff I have.
0: Well, yeah, that 2500 was that desktop touch-tone phone. And I'll tell you what, it came in some of the strangest colors, like that, well, you might not be able to see them, but a green and a blue that were just a baby blue. And, you know, it's like, what are you people thinking? But anyway, that was the deal. But, yeah, the beauty of this is that it's all available. But, you know, when you see it in its outrageous price, you just pass it and wait for it to come up cheaper. It will.
1: Yeah, like imagine you call my house one day, and you pick up, like I pick up, and all this is the diaper room, Clayton speaking.
0: Yeah.
1: Yeah.
0: Well, there you go. Yeah, absolutely. Unfortunately, 99% of your callers are going to have absolutely no idea what you're speaking on, and worse yet, don't care. But I'm delighted that you do, and I'll talk to you soon.
1: Alrighty.
0: Okay, thanks. All right, fun stuff. 888-876-5593, 8888-RALEIGH. Yeah, when you start to talk about, you know, how receptive and how far you can get away, there's so many different things that come into play there that I will never claim to be an expert. Laura in Willowbrook, welcome to WGN Radio.
2: Hi, Raleigh.
0: How are you?
2: I'm glad to get you.
0: I'm glad you called.
2: Good.
0: Good, all right.
2: Yeah, me too. Yeah, well, I heard you talking about Chicago radio history.
0: Yes.
2: And hopefully you can figure out what I'm talking about. Years ago, at least 10 years ago, maybe more, there used to be a radio station. I want to say it was WBIG.
0: 1280 AM?
2: I think so, yeah.
0: Yep.
2: And they used to do their radio shopping show.
0: Yep.
2: Do you know anything about it, or does it still exist?
0: Yeah, no. That 1280 was WBIG from like 1991 till this year. It was, you know, originally they were like a simulcast, but then they broke away. But originally they were WMRO, and I think it stood for Martin O'Brien or some Martin R. O'Brien, and it was a little Aurora station. And then it became YSY for a few years and was simulcasting their FM as Y108. And then, you know, BIG for a long time. And now they're TFN, and I don't know what they're doing. But when you're talking about those shopping shows, this was a staple on talk shows, talk stations around the country. Years ago, a station in Texas trademarked the term, and a lot of stations got in trouble for using it. They called it Tradio. And people would call, and you know, all the various stations would have different rules. Like my favorite was some they weren't allowed to say what the price of the item was, and so And in the 60s, what people would do was they would talk about it as if they were buying green stamps, because you know a book of green stamps was worth $3. So they'd say like, "This will cost 3 books of green stamps," and you know it was a $9 item.
2: No.
0: You know, that kind of stuff. But you know, some of the things were just hilarious. People were selling everything. And one of my favorites was this woman who called, and she said, "I'm selling 3 cannibals." Well, what she meant, and so the host was just really taken aback. "What do you mean? Well, what are they?" "Well, like most of them, they're green, they're leafy." But she was talking about cannibals, a plant. To listen to it, it came across as she was selling cannibals. And so, you know, it's always been a staple. And then going back further, for a while, when Gordon McClendon bought a frequency in Los Angeles, he turned it into K-Ads. It was the all-classified advertising radio station. It was automated, obviously.
1: Oh, yeah.
0: Well, the problem was, you might have to listen for 7 hours before you'd hear about a refrigerator you wanted. You know, they never really could figure out how to get it in any item. But the idea of trade line or Tradio or all that, I don't think there was a talk station in America that didn't have that on the weekend at least somewhere.
2: Wow, I didn't know that.
0: Oh,
2: yeah. Well, I bought a few things, but it was mostly like spend $50 at a restaurant and you get $200 worth or something like that.
0: Okay. Yeah, no, those.
2: But I didn't know they had all that kind of stuff. That's cool.
0: Oh, all across the, you know, especially on weekends when you're trying to fill that time. Long before you could just use satellite programming, you had to do something. And so, they used to call themselves on BIG the Big One, and they just dropped those calls this year. And I don't know what I think Aurora, Naperville, Waltham, whoever they are. I don't know what they are doing. So somebody can in the Chicago area can turn on 1280 WTFN and tell me, because I don't know. So
2: okay, cool.
0: But you know, when Chuck Shaden worked there for years, and of course his radio theater, you know, was, and that was that was during the WMRO days, and Bruce Drennan, he did a talk show there, sports obviously, and before he went to TV News, and I mean this is going way back. This is when they were MRO in the 40s. John Drury was there, and so you know, a lot of people. But then, of course, once syndicated radio was available, they had some Bloomberg and some Fox Sports and all that kind of stuff. So
2: You talking John Drury, the news TV guy?
0: Yes, absolutely.
2: Really?
0: Yes, absolutely. He Emmy Award-winning guy, he used to be a talk personality on WMRO and was doing a talk show there. And like I said, they came on the air in 38, and they stayed with those call letters till 89. And they were basically what we would call a full-service station. You know, they ran the gamut. And he absolutely was there. So, WMRO was on his resume, no doubt about it.
2: I'm so glad to get all kinds of information.
0: Yeah.
2: And real quick.
0: But what you, by the way, what you're talking about on 1280, they used to call it the Big Radio Shopping Show. It was an interactive home shopping broadcast where you could, you know, buy, sell, or trade. So, that was a big thing for them. But like I say, just every talk station did it.
2: Yeah, I didn't know that. Boy, I guess I didn't flip channels much.
0: Well, you know, and who knows, maybe no one else in Chicago did. If you're really major market and have deluxe bucks, maybe you decide you're not doing it, you know. But when you're an also ran like 1280 in Aurora, you're doing it.
2: Well, I'm curious too. I know you know so much, and everybody tells you that, but like, how if you haven't worked there, like, do you like in your free time? It, not that you have free time, but if you did, are you just looking up information? And where do you find all this information out? I mean,
0: well,
2: how would you know that when you didn't even work there?
0: There used to be two wonderful sources back when Broadcasting Magazine was owned by Saul Teshoff, literally a family company. They did the Broadcasting Yearbook every year, and I read it cover to cover. You betcha. Uh-huh. And so, you know, I remember the 1960 edition. I came across one recently. It would cost me $4. By the time they stopped publishing, it was probably, you know, $200. But anyway, they're gone now. But back in the day, they used to be wonderful, and the ads they'd have in there were just hilarious. And there were other, I thought they were hilarious. There were other other publications like that as well. So I subscribed to everything. And of course, you know, Broadcasting Magazine would feature what stations were doing from time to time with different features and all that kind of stuff. So that was part of it. Then, of course, anytime I was going anywhere, you know, like I'm coming to Chicago, well, you know, I'm bringing a radio, and you know that I'm going to listen to everything on it. So, you know, it's...

0: have a list for sure.
1: Well, yeah. Yeah, I don't play well with others. So, you know, that's one of the things. You look at me the wrong way, I'm gone. So, anyway.
0: Okay.
1: Yeah, all right.
0: The last thing, is there still a radio magazine?
1: No, not really. There are online some things like Inside Radio and other things online, but in the way that we used to, and for fans, by the way, there's still like DXing magazines and things like that. But you know, but the way it used to be with the trade magazines, no. But there's a number of online sources, and you can find it. All Access used to be great; they're completely gone now. But Inside Radio is still there, and I'm trying to think of what else clogs my inbox. Usually I hit delete, but in the next week or so, I'll try to make note of it, and I'll let you know what's still coming in.
0: All right, sounds good. Thanks so much,
1: all right.
0: Ellie.
1: Thanks for calling, Laura.
0: Have a good day.
1: Okay.
0: All right, take care.
1: All right, so good to hear from Laura. We'll hear from Eduardo next right here on WGN Radio.

0: WGN Radio. I'm Raleigh James. So Linda called the other night. I think she was a first-time caller also from Chicago and said, "Will you play Ray Charles' God Bless America?" And I thought to myself, I'm not sure he ever did that, but okay. And when I started to go through flipping through 45s, I realized that 1972 on ABC, he did America the Beautiful. So I think that is what Linda was talking about. And that was when Ray Charles had started his Tangerine Records company, but that was still an ABC Records product. And there you have it. So hopefully that's the one, and hopefully she heard it. 888-876-5593. Eduardo is in Tampa, and we've got about 30 seconds here. So you got a request for me?
1: Yeah, before I go into my topic and maybe after the news, I'm going to request Blood, Sweat, and Tears, David Clayton Thomas. I saw him on the Sunday Passage.
0: Okay.
1: They list the names of artists that passed away. So that came in the Sunday CBS News.
0: You will hear some David Clayton Thomas next. Don't go away. Stay where you are. And we'll pick it up right there after the news and more with Eduardo, and hopefully you too, coming up on WGN Radio.

0: skipping all night. WGN Radio, I'm Raleigh James. Yeah, I hate that. Hate to say that David Clayton Thomas is now past tense. As far as I'm concerned, he was the voice of Blood, Sweat, and Tears. He wrote Lucretia Mickeyville as well. 1970, it was a single from Columbia. And we were talking with Eduardo in Tampa. So, Eduardo, carry on.
1: Oh, well, thank you for playing the song. Yeah, thank you very much.
0: Oh, yeah, and Billy Bob and Bourbon A wanted to hear it too. So two with one, a good deal.
1: Yeah. Well, another thing I saw on Sunday was this Rashi Sharma. He's in California. And over the past 10 years, he interviewed 3,000 World War II vets. And he's going to interview some more. So pretty interesting story that somebody, and he started this when he was in high school.
0: Yeah, and he better continue very quickly because the amount that's possible to interview is dwindling by the hour.
1: Yeah. And he videotaped them, and so that he did something like that.
0: I think that's great, and I think he's interviewed over 3,000 now since high school. He's got a nonprofit, Remember World War II. And he'd like to make a living memorial, and that's good that CBS News and all that. And I think, you know, there's been a lot of interest on the YouTube channel there as well. So you can watch those interviews. And, I'd been doing it for...
1: Steve Harmon, he's the guy that interviewed him, yeah.
0: Yeah, 10 years.
1: Pretty good.
0: Yeah, absolutely. And so... he's not a kid anymore, but Sharma's now about 28, and he said he spent every single day of the last 10 years doing this. Wow. And
1: he went across the country, I believe, too. Yeah.
0: Yeah, so. Right. He interviewed a guy, a Marine over 100 years old in New York, and, you know, fascinating. And as far as that goes, and he was originally from, you know, Los Angeles area, Southern California. And he wound up creating a map of places he hoped to visit, and he got there. So, it's neat. And, you know, thank God it's gotten a lot of traction, and it's funded by donations and all of that. When he started it, there were 700,000 World War II vets, known World War II vets alive, and now there's less than 30,000.
1: Okay.
0: You know, but, man, I'll tell you, a decade from now, that'll be less than 3, probably.
1: Yeah.
0: So time
1: that'll
0: is a wasting.
1: But we'll miss them all, yeah.
0: Yeah, time is a wasting. So it's good that he's dedicated to doing it and that he recognizes that it only exists in a, you know, in a period of time, that they will be gone. Yeah.
1: Yeah, very good for him. Well,
0: absolutely.
1: I'll leave you because it's we're inside less than an hour, but I'll call back if I have anything more good tomorrow or Thursday.
0: I'll look forward to it.
1: Thank you very much, Rob.
0: Okay, thanks. Appreciate it. Yeah, there's so many things I mentioned before when I used to do market profiles. I life got in the way and I only did 10 or 11 of them. And man, I regret that now because that was 40, 50 years ago when everybody was still alive and there were things to talk about. And it never really occurred to me that if I don't do it now, I'll be doing it never. And that's pretty much it, because pretty much everybody is gone. It could probably still be done, you know, from publications and that kind of stuff, but it's priceless to talk to the people who were on the scene at the time, and that's no longer going to be possible. So I'm glad that Sharma is aware of that and doing this every darn day of his life. Ralph in Rockford, what's up?
2: Hello, can you hear me?
0: I hear you fine. Welcome to WGN Radio.
2: Well, thank you very much. I thank you very much for playing Clayton Thomas. That was very nice.
0: Sure.
2: Very good song. It reminded me a little bit of, I know that you once mentioned you liked Bob Eubanks, too, and I liked him, too, Bob Eubanks. You know, I think he did the... the marriage stuff, you know.
0: The newlywed game, right? Right. I always contended that they had to do pre-interviews, and anybody who actually was bright didn't qualify to be on the show because they found the dumbest people I'd ever seen, and that's what made it so funny.
2: Well, I thought it was very funny when he asked the question, the three couples there, and how would you describe, if you had a song to describe your wedding night? And I said, blood, sweat, and tears.
0: You know? That's pretty good.
2: I thought that was pretty funny. And I hope that this famous singer that married here last weekend, I hope they had a better experience.
0: Oh, I'm sure they did. I'm sure they did.
2: Well, I hope so. Well, there was one problem. Somebody told me that American football is that, this one football player, he married, and he was sure that he had married a tight end, and he found out she was a wide receiver.
0: Oh, yeah, okay. Very good. All right. Yeah. Yeah, right. You'll be here all week. Try the veal. All right.
2: Okay. Well, anyway, I was surprised. I was just going to call you and request, Georgie Fame, and somebody from Beloit requested it, and you played it.
0: Absolutely. Yeah, I like it. And a lot of people who know the hit from American radio didn't realize that it was a Mungo Santa Maria instrumental.
2: Yeah, it was before, but Georgie Fame, like you've always said, you like him very much because he has so much jazz.
0: Yes, yes, absolutely. And he did a good job with that.
2: Yeah, and Georgie Fame, he, in 65, it came out to be the number one in the United Kingdom.
0: Yeah, big record, yeah.
2: Yeah. I remember something not so pleasant that, I grew up a few years in a Catholic monastery, and I was listening to either Ye or to Eric Burden and the Animals, and then the priest came and said, "You better turn in your radio. I'm going to confiscate it."
0: Oh, no.
2: Yeah, and it was a beautiful radio. It was Schaub Lorenz.
0: Oh, no. Did he confiscate it?
2: Well, he confiscated it. He said, "Come back at the end of semester, and I'll give it back to you."
0: But did he?
2: I had to turn it in. But the thing is, the amazing thing is that was in 1965, and if somebody had told me that in 1995 you're going to meet Eric Burden in Rockford, Illinois, I said, "No, that's not going to be possible."
0: Yeah, you never know. Life is funny that. It turns on a dime.
2: Yeah, right. I mean, and I met Eric Burden in 1996 in Rockford. They had a beautiful show that was called On the Waterfront.
0: Uh-huh.
2: Yeah, and so I went where he was in the tent, and I talked to him for about half an hour. And well, he was such a nice guy, Eric Burden. I hope he's still alive.
0: Yes, as far as I know, he is. Yes.
2: Yeah. He must be 85. And another reason I called you today is because, first of all, I wanted to thank you for your wonderful English lesson that you gave us. You gave us a few weeks ago. Now, as an English teacher, I don't feel guilty anymore if I use a preposition at the end of a sentence.
0: Oh, I know, and I still hate that. It drives me crazy when I hear that. And they say it's okay and there's no rule against it. And then I hate it when people add prepositions that just don't need to be there. Like, where will you be at? No, where will you be? Yeah. That's all you need to say. Yeah, it drives me crazy.
2: Yeah, well, it drives me crazy, too, because I'm trying to teach English,
0: Yeah.
2: I don't even know how I got my degrees to do it, I don't know how I got it.
0: Well, I think every language has its idiosyncrasies. And while English can be downright confusing when you have seven different words that have the same vowels in them but are pronounced completely different ways, that's not just English. Every language has its oddities.
2: Oh, yeah, and English especially, it was not easy for me to learn English and get a degree in it.
0: Yeah.
2: I couldn't believe it. I ran around the campus 4 years and said, where is it? And after 4 years, they said, give this idiot his degree. And I said, there it is. There it is.
0: So funny. Well, so you spoke as a child growing up. You started with German, right?
2: Yeah, I had to, I was very fortunately, I was born right at the border of West Germany as far as you can go, and Holland and Belgium.
0: All right.
2: You know, so I was a little bit, you know, of course, my native language is German, and I do, believe it or not, I have a master's degree in German, and I've lectured here in Beloit. I've lectured at the Beloit College sometimes.
0: You know, nice.
2: I didn't teach there. I cannot say I teach there, but then I taught there. But of course, the students liked me because I am a native speaker, and then they invited me every weekend. That is called, in German, it's called a Stammtisch.
0: Uh-huh.
2: A Stammtisch means where people meet for the weekend in a certain restaurant or pub and get together there and play cards and have a few drinks, you know.
0: Good.
2: So, yeah, oh, okay, you know, I didn't mind it at all. So that's, you know, I've used my, you know, so they told me I was an associate professor for German. So
0: nice. Well, the nice thing about starting out speaking native, you know, German, is that English is very Germanic. And so pronunciation becomes easier than if it were a Romance language.
2: Yeah, but I have something a little bit here, a little surprise, not surprise, but something like I was talking about, you were talking about the lady from England. She had her biggest hit was Walking Back to Happiness.
0: What's her name? Helen Shapiro.
2: Helen Shapiro. And now I just wanted to, I have more of that later on, not tonight, but I have four things here that might be a little bit of Walking Back to Happiness, a little bit to laugh about. And for example, in Western Europe and Eastern Europe, they have a problem with the English language, okay? And now here, for example, at a boutique in Paris, it says, stresses for street walking.
0: Uh-huh.
2: And then in another hotel here, I think, I don't know where it was, but it is inappropriate to entertain guests of the opposite sex in our rooms.
0: Right.
2: It is suggested to use the lobby for this purpose.
0: Right, right. Yeah, I've seen these signs. They're hilarious. Yeah. And as far as the French, of course, you know, they're, even if they speak perfect English, they're not going to speak it to you. They're, you know, very, very snooty that way.
2: Yeah, well, it's kind of funny. Another one was take advantage of the chambermaid, you know.
0: Right.
2: You know, and then another one, in a dry cleaning business, it said, drop your trousers here.
0: Right. Now, there's so many of those. And sadly, yeah. What's really alarming to me isn't somebody who puts up a sign that can be misread, but it's advertising agencies who clearly should know what they're doing, who have campaigns where they've spent a fortune, yeah. And it absolutely has a different meaning in the language that they're speaking.
2: Yeah.
0: I love those.
2: Yeah, well, right, but I love them too. That's why I cut them out. It was, those were in a German magazine. Like,
0: right.
2: Life.
0: Oh yeah, yeah. Absolutely. And so, you know, like Coors, you wouldn't expect them to make this mistake, but their slogan was "Turn it loose," and they went ahead and translated it to Spanish, not understanding that it meant suffering from diarrhea.
2: Right.
0: You know, so there's, right. You know, so many. I mean, how could Ford make a Nova, you know, in Mexico? You know, of course it means no go, and on and on. The lists are hilarious. And which was the one in Chinese that brings back your dead ancestors?
2: Yeah, well, there are sometimes, even I have read sometimes, and they admitted it, that Toyota once had an ad here in the United States, nothing will prevent us from preventing you to buy a Toyota.
0: Yeah.
2: So that, you know, I mean, that's pretty funny. That means,
0: yeah,
2: don't buy it.
0: Of course it does. Of course it does. Yeah.
2: So you see,
0: yeah, so, and it's just amazing to me that the people who were in those departments don't understand. Yeah, it was Come Alive with Pepsi. You remember that? Come Alive, you're in the Pepsi generation. And, yeah, of course, yeah, there it meant Pepsi brings your ancestors back from the dead. So, yeah. But how is it they can spend this much money and not have figured this out before it?
2: Right. Well, that's because they don't run it through a test reading. For example, believe it or not, but I find even in American papers where they do, people who write these articles, they have no idea between what is the difference between the past tense and the present perfect.
0: Right. Yeah, well, people don't even know that in English, unfortunately. You know, they're still ending their sentences with a preposition.
2: Yeah, right, but the past tense is used for completed action in a finished period of time. For example, yesterday, last week, before the war, and etc.
0: Right.
2: Whereas the perfect tense, or you know it from Latin, because you had Latin.
0: Right. Yeah, it was completed before another action started. Right, of course.
2: Right.
0: So it clarifies what came first. You know, and of course, in Latin, where they don't have any word order, it's totally different. But yeah,
2: right. Yeah. Well, anyway, absolutely. Let's go back for music just 1 minute. I wanted to tell you that yesterday, Richard Starkey turned 86. He had a birthday.
0: Yes.
2: Yeah, Ringo Starr.
0: Yes. No, aware. Yes, I've got a lot of those this date in history stuff, and I usually don't do much with it unless it's very quiet.
2: I'm mentioning it because I had the privilege in 1964. My father took me. I was a young boy to see the Beatles in Germany. That was very unusual.
0: In Hamburg.
2: No, it was in Essen.
0: Oh, okay. All right.
2: Yeah, they had a three-town. Well, amazingly enough, a little bit ironic, because later on, I taught English in Essen at the Krupp Thyssenwerks. That was unusual. They hired me right out of when I got my degree in English here in America. They hired me right out there to teach there.
0: Yeah. You mentioned Ringo Starr. Well, tomorrow, Louis Jordan would have been 118. So, and John says, shut up now. All right, I will. I think we have commercials to play, so I will talk to you later.
2: Thank you.
0: Okay, thanks.
2: Well, thank you.
0: Okay, bye.
2: Thank you. Bye-bye. Bye.
0: All right, so that's where we'll pick it up after the news on WGN Radio. Oh, well, it doesn't matter.
3: Well, I'll try to alert you.
0: Okay.

WGN Radio, I'm Riley James. Shep in the Limelight, Daddy's Home. That was Robert's Request, 1961 on Hull. And it is an answer record. And when Robert called and asked for that, I mentioned it was an answer record, which he didn't seem to realize. And it was one written by the same James Shepherd, as in Shep in the Limelights. But originally, Shep was with the Heartbeats when he wrote A Thousand Miles Away.

So that's the way it was in 1956 on Hull and later released on Rama when James Shepherd wrote and recorded A Thousand Miles Away. That was when he was with the Heartbeats. And the story goes that his girlfriend had moved to Texas and therefore he wrote it. And it was interesting because it kicked off a cycle of six Lynx songs that he wrote over the next 6 years. And, of course, the most infamous other than A Thousand Miles Away was the culmination of Daddy's Home. But there was also 500 Miles to Go on G, and there were others as well. Now, James Shepherd, by all accounts, was a good guy originally. And I say that because he was a nasty drunk. One of the members of the band said, you know, he was a beautiful person, he just drank too much. And in fact, that's why when Shep and the Limelights had a moment of success in 1961, they disbanded not too long afterwards because of Shep's drinking. And agents, promoters, record companies, no one would work with them after a while. So that was the deal. The Heartbeats broke up in 59 over just that issue. And in fact, James Shepherd opened a restaurant in Queens. And that's when he put together Shep and the Limelights. And a lot of people thought, well, that's a new start for him. But no, it was actually the same deal all over again, sorry to say. That was on Hull also. Hull was kind of a dead label by that time, but they had entered into a deal with Empire to restart the label, ABC Paramount, and to promoted by them, distributed by them, I should say. And so the first couple came up on their subsidiary APT, APT. You'll see that on a lot of labels. But then Hit with Daddy's Home, and that was also a Hull imprint. And he followed it with additional cycle chapters like Three Steps from the Altar, Our Anniversary, What Did Daddy Do? And I think all told, there were 9 songs of the same theme, and they released an album, Our Anniversary. But, you know, it didn't match the sales of Daddy's Home with Shep and the Limelights, and of course, that didn't match the Heartbeats, 1,000 Miles Away. And so, but here's the problem is James Shepherd's making enough money and doing gigs on the road when people are willing to book him, that he can continue to drink, basically. And that was absolutely his undoing. Now, it was interesting that when he wrote Daddy's Home, undisputably a hit, it was actually not only a continuation of the story that started with A Thousand Miles Away, but the start of a lawsuit because the publishing arm of Hull Records was Keel Music. And this all wound up in Moish Levy's hands, the Roulette Records publishing company. They had acquired the copyright from the publisher. So, the two songs really weren't alike except for the Lynx storylines. But what happened was in 1964, a New York federal court awarded all the royalties of Daddy's Home to Moish Levy. And so that caused Hull Records to fold entirely, and that caused the end of Shep and the Limelights, drinking or not. But believe me, that lawsuit just increased James Shepherd's pension to drink. And at that point, it was messed up. He was not showing up for recording sessions. He was not showing up for gigs that had been booked. And so this was it. And, in fact, when the court decision happened, he wrote some other things that were, you know, very sad. But no one was surprised, given his history, that he'd be found murdered. And he was, in January of 1970, murdered in his car on the Long Island Expressway. And it was, quote unquote, an apparent robbery. Well, really? All right, now why I say that is because you've still got Roulette and Moish Levy in the story, and, well, you know about their proclivities. So, needless to say, Roulette owned the rights to the two biggest songs. They successfully sued Shepherd for the royalties, a lot of people are saying this wasn't so random after all. He had reformed Shep and the Limelights. But, you know, on the other hand, they were dead and gone by this time. Regardless, it was a tragic end to somebody who was clearly very troubled. All right, so there you go. Now you know. And Robert didn't realize all that when he was requesting it, I am sure. We'll have more of your requests all week long. Now, this is one of those things, like I say, I spent a couple hours before the show not preparing for what we talk about necessarily, but preparing to try and not lose a lot of your requests. And we've
got a lot more. In fact, we've got David on the north side who wants a Big Mama Thornton, Let Your Tears Fall, Baby. I hope I'd have gotten to that tonight. I'll definitely get to Jackie Ross. Chuck and Downers Grove wanted Selfish One, so we'll play that as our last song tonight. John wanted Oh What a Night. I'm playing the original 1956 version on VJ, of course, not the remake on Cadet. And we'll do that hopefully tomorrow night. But we've got a lot coming up. Jonathan in Kentucky had some other requests, and Lisa in Joliet, and Bruno, her dog, and Evelyn in Michigan. And even more from Don and Beloit and Cindy in Chicago. And another one from Robert. And I still have on my list, because he's been requesting since before he moved, Robert in Stickney, but he's not in Stickney anymore, somewhere else. All right, so that's the deal. 888-876-5593. David is in Muskegon. So, David, welcome back to WGN Radio. What's on your mind? Well, obviously nothing. That's right. David hung up. All right, well, it happens. What can I tell you? More time for you. 888-876-5593. Yeah, getting back to we were talking about names and what happened to them here. The correct names for people coming from various states. Mostly it's A-N at the end of it, Nebraskans, things like that. And sometimes we have some different ones that we went over. But I mentioned before that it's New Hampshireites, but apparently it's broken down by gender, and certainly in the legislature there. New Hampshire men and New Hampshire women. They're saying it in Nashua, I guess. And New Jerseyites, right, usually. New Mexicans. Well, now that's interesting because, yes, New Mexicans, but you don't, just like with Texas, you get other names as well. In Texas, you're a Texan. Well, some people from far south Texas refer to themselves as Tejanos. Well, I'll leave it to you which is which. Utah was a weird one. Utahn. U-T-A-H-N, not U-T-H-A-N, not Utah-N, but I'm not going to get through it. U-T-A-H-N, Utahn. All right, probably don't want to talk to anybody there anyway. Vermont, well, some locals call them woodchucks, but they're Vermonters. And Virginian, well, you know that. And Washingtonian, you know that. And West Virginia, too, as far as that goes. But what I found interesting was fights that have arisen over how to pronounce the names of the states. Not the residents therein, but the actual names. Missouri, case in point. There is a huge argument to this day over it's Missouri, Missouri, or Missouri. And same thing like Miami and Miami. You get that a lot. And I don't think there's ever been any definitive ruling on this. I don't know who'd do the ruling. Not like France, where they actually have people who control the language. But here, I don't know. But tempers rise when the Missouri side hears somebody voting for Missouri. So I leave that to you. But it reminds me of a wonderful Borscht Belt joke. Some of those comedians were hilarious. And it's a guy who have wanted all his life to go to Hawaii. He finally gets there, and he's a little concerned about the pronunciation, so he stops someone on the street and says, "Excuse me, sir, can you tell me, is it Hawaii or Hawaii?" And the guy says, "Hawaii." He says, "Oh, thank you, now I know." And the guy says, "You're welcome." So, I know, it's terrible. But in any event, the things that people care about or don't care about, there you have it. So 888-876-5593. I care about another one of your requests, and it will be the last one of the night for Chuck and Downers Grove coming up on WGN Radio.

0: WGN Radio. I'm Raleigh James. What a great song. Yeah, Jackie Ross on Chess, 1964, July of 64, actually. And Carl Smith and Wilfred McKinley wrote that, and it was just absolutely wonderful. And yeah, there's a backstory there about what happened at Chess, but that's for another night for sure. So 888-876-5593. Not many people have covered Selfish One, of which I know, but one of them that comes to mind, and it was probably like 15 years later or so, but Diana Ross did it in the latter 80s. So yeah, you just never know. All right, so 888-876-5593. That takes us to Ken in Arlington Heights. Welcome to WGN Radio.
1: Hey, good evening, Raleigh. How are you?
0: All right. How about yourself?
1: I'm doing well.
0: All right.
1: So, curious question, and maybe you can answer it. It's about the Wrecking Crew.
0: Yeah.
1: I don't like the name. I don't know how. I guess it's because the original members didn't play on a lot of the songs.
0: That's not what it was.
1: How did these musicians get paid? Were they paid like just a flat fee to be a studio musician?
0: Or did they
1: get royalties as well?
0: They didn't get royalties, but they got union rates for the session. But let's talk about the Wrecking Crew, because that was a big fight between Hal Blaine and Carol Kaye, and she's a wonderful bassist. When Hal wrote his book in 1990, that's when he really popularized the Wrecking Crew, and Carol said, "We never were the Wrecking Crew. We were never called back. He just made this up for his book." Well, in a way, they're both right. They never were called a Wrecking Crew, ever. So Carol is right about that. However, the phrase didn't originate with the book or with Hal. When they were first playing in the early 60s, well, actually, some of them in the 50s, but, you know, as rock and roll was starting to develop, a lot of the seasoned studio guys who were playing quote-unquote good music really resented the rock and roll. And some of them would refer to, "Oh, it's the Wrecking Crew, wrecking the music again." You know, so it did exist, but the group were never known for that, because the other thing is, when a producer is doing a session, he doesn't call a group of musicians, he calls the individual musicians he wants, you know, the bass player, the guitar player, the drummer, whatever, and, you know, that's collectively known as first call, the guys who, like a Phil Spector, the guys he's going to try for his first call. He wants these players. And that's true in Nashville and New York as well. So, but studio musicians are islands. They don't work as a group. They work as individuals. And so that's the deal with the Wrecking Crew. But in terms of how that happens, you know, Nashville, New York, Los Angeles, these are heavily music union markets. And so, consequently, there's absolute rules on what you get for your session fee, and also not only what you get for your session fee, but your pension and welfare contribution, because that comes into play as well. But no, as a session musician, you are not getting royalties on a song. It's one and done. You go in there, you do it, you're done.
1: But would these musicians then tour with the artist?
0: Sometimes and sometimes not. Case in point, one of the first call guitarists in the early 60s was Glenn Campbell. He played on a ton of things before anybody knew who he was. But he did tour. He was a touring guy with the Beach Boys from time to time. So, you know, a lot of things would happen, but it wasn't a given. And, you know, the group itself would have very little say in most cases over who the studio musicians were or how it was going to be produced.
1: And then why would they, I also heard that they would be, these musicians would be used in place of the members of some of these bands.
0: Almost always. Not sometimes. Almost always. Because a lot of these bands were not, you know, not going to be great on a record, period. You're going to get a better sound out of one of your studio pros. That's why.
1: But then what are you going to get on the tour?
0: Well, you've heard them. You know, in some cases it's fine, in some cases it's not. But remember, the producer doesn't care about the tour. The producer cares about the record. You know, and the producer basically, you know, either works independently or works for a record company. But either way, his goal is to produce a hit record. You know, he's not the Red Cross. It's not, you know, it's not a charitable organization. It's business. And so years ago when my favorite top 40 or rock and roll, if you will, producer by far was Snuff Garrett. I loved him. And Snuff was fun, and he was truly funny as well. And one of the fights he'd have routinely was with Gene McDaniels, or as Gene used to say, I'm Eugene McDaniels. Anyway, Eugene wanted to record serious stuff. And, you know, Snuff would have to repeatedly say, now, Gene, Liberty is a for-profit company. Just record this. And so, you know, that should be the goal of every producer, because that's why they're there. They're there to make a hit record so the record label makes money. It's that simple.
1: Does this still exist in some way, shape, or form today?
0: You'd have to ask somebody who's in it today. I don't know. I have no idea how this works.
1: Musicians working and then...
0: Everybody I know is dead. You know, so I don't know what they do today. You know, my, you know, if you're talking about the 50s, even the 60s, even the early 70s, and I mean the early 70s, I got it down. You're talking more recent than that, you got to talk to somebody else. One big change happened, actually, if we're talking about, you know, rock and roll, if you will, top 40 music in the 60s. Well, there are two changes. One, everybody talks about what the Beatles did for music. The hell with what they did for music. What they did was they sold albums. And the fact that they sold albums, that's what made the record industry big bucks, because singles don't make you money. And prior to the Beatles, rock and roll artists sold singles. So they changed.
1: Right. Nobody was buying albums.
0: That's correct. Right. You'd look at the charts, and the number one record might be Bebopalula, but the number one album was Theme from South Pacific. You know, so that's the way that would work. So the Beatles gave us the impetus to actually make big money out of this industry. Well, what also happened was now you were having artists who wrote the stuff. And that heretofore, an artist was at the whim of the producer. Go in, this is what you're going to cut. But you were starting to see more of the right. And now today, that I will say for sure, is most of the hit acts are creating their own songs. That was not a factor at all back in the day.
1: Well, thank you, Raleigh, for the answer. You're the best. I have a great evening here.
0: Thanks for calling. Do it again, Ken. Thanks. Yeah.
1: Bye-bye.
0: And that's not to say nobody wrote. I mean, famously, when the Everly Brothers were off cadence and the edict came down that they couldn't record Boudreaux Bryant songs because of a fight with Acuff Rose, they wound up on their first release writing it themselves on Warner Brothers. And Kathy's Clown was a big hit. It stunned everybody, but it was. So, yeah, some of them do write. But now it's the norm. Then it was the exception. So there you have that. All right. Well, 21 hours from now, we will reconvene and do it all again, and we will play your requests and hopefully take your calls, and whatever's on your mind will be on mine. Until then, that's a wrap. I'm Raleigh James. We thank Adam for keeping us on the air and John for screening your calls. Above all, I thank you for calling WGN Radio.
2: By Wobot, plus Booty Nights and Gobble Squabble. I'm Grant Marshall, 2020 News. Real news, real stories, real fun. Get a Waymo, fast and curious in San Francisco as some slick suspect pulls up to a yoga studio in a self-driving taxi and proceeds to run in and snatch a bunch of men's shorts. Johnny Grab Cab then jumps back in the waiting Waymo, which whisks Cheat My Shorts off into the riled flue yonder. 6 months later, cops still haven't cracked the cuckoo case, in spite of all the cameras inside Nervy the Gloved Bug. Car Grifty Score, where are you? Naked Nocturne, he is curious fellow, the photog whose show naturel is Full Frontal Flex and the City, New York Mag reveals. Ryan McGinley and his kinky candid camera peekabooed his bare naked buddies overnights all around town. Take a pander at Splash Dance in the Central Park fountain, eyes wide strut. One time, cops caught them carousing completely unclad by a car wash, and crowed, you call this art? Hey boys, this is New York. Revenge of the Turkeys, Spree Range Birds, Wild Turkey Catch a Quarry served cold in a Bay Area community. As locals go loco over herky-jerky turkeys in the straw striking back, the hunted now hunting the hunters as angry birds get aggressive all round. One old lady got attacked from behind by a tenacious turkey and ended up in the ER. Turks and chaos as some riled turkeys are now 4 feet tall, weighing 25 pounds. And remember WKRP Nation, turns out turkeys can fly. And that's what's happening. I'm Grant Marshall, 2020 News.
0: This is a replay of the Tuesday night, July 7th, WGN show. We started right at 10. If you don't hear yourself on it, it's because you didn't call. And I hope you'll rectify that soon. We're live Monday through Thursday from 10 to 1 Central. Dial 888-876-5593. 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

0: WGN Radio. I'm Raleigh James. 3 hours to spend together, and I hope you'll join me. If it's on your mind, it'll be on mine. I've just spent the last 2 hours trying to cull your requests, and a lot of them, to say the least, and trying for equal opportunity, something for just about everybody if we get to them tonight. And we're going to start off with Mike in Elmwood Parks, because he had wanted Linda Scott, I've Told Every Little Star. But yes, some of you came up with creative names for songs you want to hear, but we'll go over that as well. All right, you know, I joke, although it's not at all funny, that the only way to get off my callback list is to die. And increasingly that's been happening. And I found out within the last week that, yeah, fate struck again. Not only was he on my callback list, but I had an email in my inbox for the last 2 years when he said, sure, I'll join you on WGN. And I meant to write back and say, great. Yeah, well, too late now. Ray Smithers, if you are a big Chicago radio fan and know the inside out of everything internally and also suburban stations as well, you've run across Ray. Absolutely a production wizard. Yeah, I worked with him at what we all like to call Radio Poland, KPOL in Los Angeles. But it was Michael O'Shea who had hired him in the mid-70s to come down to WFTL, WGLO in Fort Lauderdale. But he was one of the more amazing people I knew and just an all-around great guy. And we're going to talk a lot about Chicago radio. He had a wonderful black lab. He named it Wen, W-Y-E-N. And I said, after Des Plaines? And he said, yep. He was the program director there, as far as that goes. But one of my favorite on-air faux pas was Ray. And I don't remember if it was Y-E-N or some other suburban station when he was doing the sports and proudly proclaimed that the Bulls balled Beatamore. And that by the way, led to him laughing about it, tipping over the chair, practically sliding down the hallway. And meanwhile, the staid owner comes in right about then. So, yeah, what can I tell you? But he was a great asset to radio, and my loss that I didn't stay in touch. So if you were a fan of Ray Smithers, sorry to say he's now past tense. Yeah, very, very sad. Also, I was while I was doing that, I was looking up someone else that we knew at the time, and I thought, is Frank Oxerart still alive? Because he had been general manager of KFWB, so he would have been, oh, I don't know, I'd been about 50 in the, around 1980. And I checked it, and my God, he made it to 91. He died within the last year. And he was also a very colorful character in more ways than one. I remember one day I was leaving him a note, and so I decided I'd leave it in his car in the parking lot at KFWB. And, in terms of I wanted to meet up with him later and we'd do something or whatever, but the content was unimportant, but the location was apparently more important than I realized, because apparently they had been having thefts in the building and the parking lot. And so apparently after I left, the guard came to get the note and bring it to Frank. Fortunately, there was nothing in it that anybody couldn't see, but nonetheless. But anyway, 91 years old. And also found out that last year, last thing he did pretty much, published a book of poetry. I think he called it I Write. So, of course, I had to get on Amazon and buy a copy. But I probably hadn't talked to him in 20 years, but it seems like it was just yesterday. All right, so apologies if you don't get off my callback list, but the best thing is to call on the air, because I will answer 888-876-5593, and we will talk. I do my best with email, but I get overwhelmed sometimes, and I delete them en masse, although a lot of requests from email in the last couple days, and we will get to them before the week is out. Yeah, I can't say before the night is out, because there's too many for that. And but as far as the week, yeah, you bet it. Now, I've misplaced the magic twanger. Oh, there it is. All right, so fine. We'll start off with Mike in Elmwood Park. Welcome back to WGN Radio.
1: Good evening, Nellie. I got a couple of requests.
0: Well, you're getting Linda Scott first off the bat.
1: Beep Beep by the Playmates and Barbara Ann by the Regents.
0: Regents, okay, wait a minute. Barbara Ann. Better than the Beat Boys version, I'll tell you that. And Beep Beep.
1: you're right.
0: Oh, God, yeah, I know. I remember that came out at the end of 65. It was terrible. Okay, Mike in Elmwood Park. All right, we'll get to them this week, and enjoy Linda Scott coming up next.
1: Oh, thanks. Thanks, Raleigh. You have a good week.
0: All right, you too. Thanks. So, 888-876-5593. Oh, and Cindy, I've got one down for her tonight, too. So, Cindy, I believe you're getting the Marvelettes, Beachwood 45789 tonight. But what else you want?
2: You don't have to. You can just play that one and not the other ones I requested.
0: Oh, no. Well, I've got A World Without Love coming up later in the week. Don't worry about that.
2: But I have a really good request.
0: Uh-oh.
2: It's really good. You know the song. It must be Raindrops.
0: Oh, Raindrops, D. Clark. D. Clark, Raindrops, Falling from My Eyes.
2: That's one of the best songs I think he's ever written. It's
0: a wonderful song, yeah. Well, most everything D. Clark did was just terrific. But yeah, Raindrops is biggest hit by far.
2: And then, yes, I don't know what. No, I had to make a bunch of phone calls over a bunch of stuff, and I thought way better follow through and make more. And it was just too much for me, and I got real like screwy in the head. I took it easy today, and
0: good.
2: I took my meds and it all went away. And then what else happened? It was just on Google. I didn't see it on the news. But an oil refinery blew up in Texas, I think it was.
0: Mm-hmm.
2: So you know what that means.
0: Yeah, well, do I know what that means? I mean, it means that there was an explosion and a fire at Valero. Valero is in Port Arthur. But that actually did not happen today. So there's been a cleanup for a while on that. I think that's probably been 3 or 4 months. If something else happened today, I know they're still doing the cleanup at Valero, but that's the only one I know. And
2: something Spanish sounding town, I think, in Texas, or maybe do they have oil in New Mexico?
0: Yes and no, for the most part, no. But yes, I don't know of anything there. The big news as far as that goes that I saw that surprised me actually was that a building in Midtown Manhattan, 30 stories, is about to fall down. And I thought, well, there's a story for you. So I'll add to oil refinery explosion. But like I say, Bolero's the last one I knew.
2: But Mike said that these oil refineries blow up because of lack of maintenance. They cut costs or something.
0: Well, not necessarily. All things are bigger than one sentence. But I'm wondering whether you're confusing Valero, which, like I say, was in Texas, about 3 months ago. Ukrainian drones hit Russia's largest oil refinery in Omsk today. And that's Western Siberia. So that happened. But that's the only oil refinery blow up of which I know.
2: Okay, because I don't pay attention to what I read is like I used to. Like something with my mind after Chuck died. Yeah, I do.
0: All right. Well, I think you might be confusing the two, but anyway, nothing else in the States of which I know. But if I'm wrong, someone will obviously call us, and we will get your Marvelettes on before the night is out.
2: Well, they said something about, just what I meant was when I said, you know what that means, gas prices going up.
0: Well,
2: again,
0: not necessarily. Again, it's nice to have a one-sentence summarization, but it's never that simple. I know about Valero, but I wonder if anything happened in Baytown. I'm going to look. I know the places where there are refineries, but
2: Mexican or like a not Mexican Spanish sounding name of a city somewhere.
0: Well, hell, that could be anything, including Amarillo, although we don't say it pronounced. We don't pronounce it correctly. But
2: somewhere in like the West Coast. Somewhere, Texas, Arizona.
0: Well, you'll hear it and you'll let us know.
2: All right.
0: All right, thanks. Appreciate it, Cindy. Yeah, I don't know. All right, so Texas slaughters Spanish words like nothing I've ever seen. Yeah, just I remember when I moved to Austin and I said I was, the place I was living was on San Jacinto. And they said, no, it's not San Jacinto, it's San Jacinto. Oh, yes, I am in Texas, home of Amarillo, so why should I be surfing?

and Radio. I'm Raleigh James. Linda Scott, very interesting artist all the way around. That was on Canadian American, which was Leonard Zimmer's label, and he had an office in New York and an office in Manitoba, so hence Canadian American. And probably the biggest act until Linda Scott was Sano and Johnny. But she was a precocious kid in New Jersey, Linda Sampson. In fact, when she was 11 years old, she was already trying to break into the music business. And it wasn't too long before she actually had a song on Epic, In Between Teen, within a few years. And, you know, she did Arthur Godfrey's show and all that kind of stuff. And then she was in high school when she signed with Canadian American. And I've told her Every Little Star was a standard, obviously, Jerome Kern and all that. And but it made her over a million copies were sold, so she did well. Now, interestingly, she wrote the follow-up, Don't Bet Money, Honey. Got to top 10 nationally, and you know, that was pretty good. And then actually, Don't Bet Money, Honey was a standard. It was the third that was her own composition, but not Starlight, Star Bright, I think. In any event, she did enough that she wound up being in, you know, the 60s movies like Don't Knock the Twist. She composed Yes Siree for Chubby Checker and that. And in 63, when she graduated high school, she became part of Caravan of Stars national tour. And it was interesting because Caravan of Stars was in Dallas and slated to perform that night. And when I say that night, it was the night that Kennedy had been shot and assassinated. And so obviously the tour didn't make that stop. But she, you know, she continued to, in fact, I guess the Beatles really knocked her off the charts. She had really something that did nothing. But she wound up as part of Where the Action Is, you know, another Dick Clark production with Steve Alamo producing. And by the 70s, that's it. And she had been an Army lab tech for a while. She got a degree in theology and all of that, and she wound up being a teacher. And so I think she's still alive. She'd be 81 today. So that's all I know about Linda Scott, which isn't a whole lot. So we'll get to Karen in Illinois. Maybe she knows. We'll get to these Illinoisans, Illinoisans, or do you pronounce the S? Illinoisans. Yeah. I have absolutely no idea because, of course, I'm just seeing it. But I did find this article fascinating in terms of what people have been called in the various 50 states. So it's interesting. In Hawaii, they take great umbrage if you call yourself a Hawaiian, even if you were born there, if you're not native to Hawaii. However, non-native inhabitants of Alaskans are Alaskans. So as opposed to Alaskan natives. So everybody has a stake in that, I suppose, though I think most of the Alaskan natives actually go by the name of their indigenous tribes. But Alabamian, that's how it started out. Now they take Alabaman. Same with Arizona in print, 1857, Arizonians.

It sounds like from another planet. And that got quickly changed to Arizonan and has been used since 1866. Oh, Arkansas. Oh, here we go. All right, we'll talk about it after the news and hopefully get your calls too coming up on WGN Radio.

0: WGN Radio. Rufus's little girl, Carla, for you. Yes, if you have her big hit, Gee Whiz, flip it over. You'll hear For You. Originally on satellite and sold to Atlantic to you get some coverage there. You had distribution. But originally satellite right there in Memphis. So there you have it. And that was Evelyn. Evelyn in Michigan, who sends emails from time to time with some fine requests such as For You. And I've got two more for her. We'll get them before the week is out. All right. So 888-876-5593. Like I say about this, I've got the list of how to pronounce the terms for residents of every state. And it seems the rule of thumb here in all 50 that I can see is those where they were coming up with things in the mid-1850s, even before some more states. They like the I-A-N, Ian, like Alabamian. But shortly thereafter, someone came to their senses and said, just drop the I. So they have like Alabaman. Yeah, and of course, Alaskan, obviously. Same with Arizona, Arizonian and Arizonan. Arkansas, all right. So it started out as Arkansian and then Arkansan. But in the 1870s, Arkansas-er. Yeah, that's okay. Why not? California, we know Californians. Now, Colorado, when I was reading about this, I didn't realize that there were actually specific rules for this stuff. Add an A-N suffix when a place name ends in an O. But if the place name is of Spanish origin, then drop the O before adding an A-N. Well, that led to a bit of a jumble for Colorado, to say the least. So is it Coloradans or Coloradoans? I say Coloradans. And don't get me started on whether it's Colorado or Colorado. That was once a big fight when I was on the air in Denver. We finally decided it was Colorado and stuck with it. But then you've got Connecticut, a Connecticut. You know, I got to stop and say, because when you look at how it is in how it's written, it looks like Connecticuter. But obviously it's Connecticuter. And that's why they have an unofficial nickname for Connecticuters. They have Nutbeggers, which has to do with a local legend. Delaware, Delawarean, yeah, and not I-A-N, E-A-N, obviously. Floridian, obviously, and Georgian, okay, we know that. But like I say, Hawaii was one of those where you're not a Hawaiian unless you're a native to Hawaii. You're just a resident. You're a resident of Hawaii. Yeah. Idaho, Idahoans. All right. Now we get to Illinois. Yeah. People who reside in Illinois are called Illinoisans, Illinoisans, Illinoisans, Illinoisians. I see it all. I have absolutely no idea. So we'll just go with Chicagoans. But you've lived in Illinois probably most of your life. What do you call yourself? Yeah, obviously Indiana solved it by deciding they were Hoosiers. I don't know of any such nickname for Illinois. But Karen in Chicago, so what's the deal?
1: Hi, you know, when I came here, I moved here from Wisconsin, and I was in a class, office skills class at White House, and I asked my instructor, because I didn't know, and she told me a lion eye.
0: A lion eye?
1: Yeah.
0: It sounds like a secret society.
1: There's a football team, the lion eye, and I wondered, you know, I asked my teacher, I didn't know, I just came here from Wisconsin, and I don't even remember how it came up, and that's what she told me.
0: Say it again, because I've already lost it.
1: A lion eye.
0: A lion eye.
1: Yeah.
0: Well, I guess that's no better or worse than Illinoisans.
1: I'm not, you know what, I want to know, what the heck do they call people from Massachusetts?
0: Oh, well, that, I can tell you that, actually.
1: Holy cow.
0: As far as that goes, they do not have an original term for this. They have an official state cat, an official state donut, but mostly they use Bay Staters or Massachusettsans.
1: Oh, okay. I just thinking about the word, I couldn't imagine how they could change that.
0: Just put an A-N on top of it. But that's why, with Illinois, that's what I wondered. When you put an A-N after Illinois, does the S become verbalized, or is it still silent?
1: Yeah, and now, I don't know. I'm just hoping that I had to take her word for it, because it was my instructor. She was teaching secretarial skills. And I was in a typing class, typing and transcription. And I don't remember now how it came up. I think one of my family asked me or something, and I asked her. And that's what she told me.
0: Well, it's easy for you being from Wisconsin. You're a Cheddarhead. You're from behind the Cheddar Curtain. But, so that, but I realize that's probably not official. So I assume as a Wisconsin, that's exactly what it is, a Wisconsin. I don't know.
1: I think Wisconsin is Wisconsinites.
0: Oh, I like that, Wisconsinites. Yeah, there you go.
1: That's what it used to be. Yes. At least that's how I knew it when I was growing up.
0: No, you're right. It's on the list that way. Wisconsinites. It's on the list just like that.
1: Yeah, because I went to the Wisconsin School for the Blind, and you encountered that a lot, you know. Different stuff like that. They wanted you to know, you know, what the hell you're talking about, I guess.
0: Interesting.
1: So, I knew Minnesotans.
0: Right, they use the ites for Wyoming as well, Wyomingites.
1: Oh, really?
0: Yes, yes.
1: Wow.
0: That's why I've heard of it.
1: There aren't too many of them, are there?
0: Oh, well.
1: I mean, with the ITE.
0: Oh, I thought you meant people in Wyoming. No, there aren't many of those either.
1: No,
0: mostly they're the ANs more than anything. But as far as that goes. But I think those are the only two ites. I knew about Wisconsinite. And, you know, read about that, and I knew about Wyomingite, which never sounded right to me. Wisconsinite had a ring to it.
1: No, it sounds strange.
0: But mostly, mostly they're ANs, Nevadan or Nebraskan or all that. New Hampshire has ites. New Hampshireites. They have ites.
1: Okay. Remember you were talking about the pronunciation Colorado and Colorado.
0: Of course.
1: Another one you used to get to me was Nevada and Nevada.
0: Well, right, it's Nevada. The same exact argument.
1: That's what I thought.
0: Yeah. No, I mean, I've been there, done that. Yes, it is Nevada. Yes, but
1: every now and then you hear someone say that.
0: Oh, I know, and it really does. It becomes a civil war. I got, you know, at least a week worth of talk radio out of this in Colorado. You know, everybody was hell-bent that it had to be their way, and it was almost an even split.
1: Wow.
0: Yeah, yeah. Yeah,
1: and you don't want to offend somebody.
0: Well, exactly, but, you know, they offend easily if they care about that. The only thing that was bigger in Colorado was what I like to call the Great Brisket Wars. I don't know how I got on this topic, but whether it was a staple of Jewish food or it was a staple of barbecue, and which was better. And so the Texans called and were just screaming that it was barbecue. And a lot of Jewish people were saying, no, it's ours. It goes back to the old country. But I mean, I literally it was almost a month worth of brisket talk. Now, the best part about that is people brought me brisket to prove their point. I ate it for a month.
1: Oh, my goodness.
0: Yeah.
1: Well, I bet you enjoyed that.
0: I did. In the final analysis, I had to go with barbecue. But because it seemed like the Jewish variety had, I don't know, onions in it or onion soup or something. I don't know. But it wasn't bad.
1: Okay.
0: Believe me, I'm not knocking it. It just didn't hold a candle to barbecue. But, man, they fought for their side.
1: There's nothing wrong with that. Yeah. I like a good barbecue myself.
0: Yeah, you betcha. All right. Well,
1: thanks for the information. So
0: appreciate it, Karen. Thank you.
1: Yeah.
0: All right, so we'll get back to it. Cindy called back with, I don't know. I'm getting Illinoised about the concept, but I'd love to hear your thoughts on it nonetheless. Especially if it's an Illinoisan, is it an Illinoisan or an Illinoisan without the S? All right, so all these things that keep you up at night, but you know. It's a lot better than talking about the Strait of Hormuz when you get right down to it. So let's instead talk about, yes, Illinois, and you're going with that? Okay. Well, you would know the official word because you are the official pronouncer as far as I'm concerned, David. No, you do. You absolutely do. You are the voice of reason, and anything you say, we believe it. So, Illinoisan. All right. All right. Thank you for chiming in. All right. So let's talk about the Sea Crane Company, another wonderful thing to discuss. And I want to mention their pocket radio right now. And in fact, I got an email. It was from Lisa and Juliet. Her Bruno, her dog, had a couple requests. Arf. And he was sitting there on the pillow right beside her CC pocket. Looks so cute. It is one of the most popular pocket radios on the market today, and apparently dogs like it too. But as far as people, it makes a great gift. It's the perfect go-to everyday radio. I keep one in my purse. It's got unbeatable AM and FM reception like everything Bob Crane has been involved with. Crisp, clear audio for its small size. 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

0: WGN Radio. I'm Raleigh James. Bobby Freeman, San Francisco born and bred. And it was on Josie, actually, in 1961. It was a wonderful song. He didn't write it, and neither did anybody famous. But anyway, as far as that goes. But he had been performing since he was a kid with the Romancers, not the East L.A. group, but the Bay Area group. And then, of course, 58 was just golden for him with Do You Wanna Dance, which he wrote. And so, all the reissues on that and remakes by other people did well. Then he came back with Come On and Swim in 65, and Sly Stewart wrote that, actually. But The Mess Around was a fine song as far as that goes, and it was a request right there for Lisa and Bruno in Joliet. All right, 888-876-5593. Mike is a first-time caller, and he is in Pecatonica, Illinois. I hope I said that right. Hello, Mike. Thanks for calling.
1: Pecatonica is correct. Thank you, Raleigh. Yeah. Thanks for taking my call.
0: Yeah.
1: I had a couple of additional information about Illinoisans.
0: Okay.
1: The Illini is the mascot of the University of Illinois. It's comes from the Illiniwek tribe of Indians that occupied what is now like Iowa and Illinois.
0: Okay.
1: And I went to college in Mississippi. Grew up and had lived in Illinois my entire life and still live in Illinois, and they referred to me as a flatlander.
0: I love it.
1: Yeah, it was kind of comical.
0: Well, it really is, because Mississippi's flat as a pancake.
1: It is, except it has a lot of trees and not a lot of corn.
0: Well, yeah, there is that, indeed. All right, how did you wind up in school in Mississippi? I mean, most people, they take their SATs, you know, they open up the books, and Mississippi is not on anybody's mind. What scholarship did you get?
1: Well, I went to high school in LaSalle County, Illinois. I went to college at Hattiesburg at the University of Southern Mississippi and played on a baseball scholarship.
0: Okay. I knew there was a sports scholarship in there somewhere, because nobody goes to Hattiesburg voluntarily. So
1: it was a different world down there. It was a much different culture than what I grew up in Northern Illinois.
0: And you thought you knew humidity in Illinois. You didn't know the start of it until you got there.
1: That is for sure. But I tell you, they were the most friendly, generous, kindest people I've ever been around.
0: That's terrific. All right. Well, thank you for the call. I really appreciate it, and I hope you'll do it again.
1: Thanks, Raleigh.
0: All right.
1: Good night.
0: Yeah. So, I had a lot of friends from Mississippi, and I concur with Mike. Really good people. I know. It's the brunt of a lot of jokes, even in the South. But, all right. So, let's see. Cindy called back. I think she's wanting to go with the Illini. So, what do you think, Cindy?
2: I was going to give you the same information about they used to call the mascot Chief Illini at University of Illinois, and he used to do like a native dance before sporting events, and that was I can't remember things, and that was banned because like Native Americans would go to school there. And then they'd go to a sporting event and see the chief do that dance, and they were, like, horrified.
0: Yeah.
2: But then it is Illinoisans, and people in Illinois, and then the S is not pronounced. It's
0: okay.
2: Illinois.
0: All right.
2: But then the thing is, the weird thing about it is people in Illinois must have thought, well, like, when I was younger, thought the whole world revolved around them, because they used to think it was so ignorant and uneducated if somebody like talked to them on the phone from another state for some kind of business or something like that. You had contact and they called you Illinois.
0: Yeah.
2: Like called it Illinois and pronounced the S. People
0: right.
2: just were so offended by that.
0: Yeah.
2: And then Michigan is an Indian word. Chicago is an Indian word. And the Muskegon River in Michigan, that's an Indian word.
0: All right. Good deal. Thank you, Cindy. Appreciate the callback.
2: Okay, bye-bye.
0: All right. So yes, indeed. My favorite, and it wasn't actually Illinois, it was Time Magazine. True story. 1975, I believe it was. Could have been a year either way, but I'm pretty sure it was 75. Did this article, and I don't know who wrote it, but Time was, considered pretty solid journalism. And they talked about Illinois and its neighbor to the east, Ohio. And I thought to myself, okay, it's one thing to forget Indiana, but where exactly would you think it was? Yes, never got any copy on that. So we've got Brian and Seneca who's weighing in on this. So, all right, Brian, what do you think?
3: I pretty much have to agree with everyone else, because I'll be 62 at the end of the year, and I didn't hear any of those other demonyms for citizens of the great state of Illinois before tonight.
0: All right. Excellent.
3: Chief Illini, of course, the famous mascot for the U of I at Urbana-Champaign. And as far as getting bothered by people mispronouncing the name of the great state, that's never bothered me that much. But it's a real big red flag. If you're not from here, you're saying Illinois.
0: Oh, yeah.
3: Okay, we're in one of the Illinois. Where's the other Illinois?
0: Right, yeah. That's...
3: Ultimately, Illinois is that horrible screeching sound that constantly ratchets up your tax bill emanating from Springfield and Chicago.
0: There you are. Yeah, that's noise all right. All right, good deal,
3: and
0: thanks.
3: And there's other pronunciation fun, too. They originally had a version of Hee-Haw that was being produced in Grand Rapids, but nobody wanted to watch Hee-Hack.
0: Okay, that's great. Okay, thanks. Appreciate
3: it. And I've got a quick request.
0: All right, let's get this down. I actually have one of your requests on tap. So, all right, what is it?
3: Okay, this one is an easy request. G by whoever sang it in the early 50s.
0: The Crows.
3: Exactly.
0: All right, good deal. Thanks. Appreciate it.
3: Yep. Bye.
0: All right. So let me write there. Got that down. Yeah. All right. I think the only one that's insulting is people who call people from Maine maniacs. However, it fits, doesn't it? The official term is Mainer. So Maryland. Now, the Marylanders, but very often considered to be old liners from the Revolutionary War days. And we talked about Massachusetts and Michiganders, Michiganites. Michiganians. All right. Oh, man. There's been apparently a decades-long debate in Michigan over what should be the most official. Apparently, in 1981, Michiganian topped the list. But in 2017, a state senator sponsored a bill calling it Michigander. I don't know if it passed. All right. We'll pick it up there right after the news right here on WGN Radio.

WGN Radio, I'm Riley James, and yes, Georgie Fame, and that was Don in Beloit who requested that, and I had mentioned that Georgie was an incredible jazz singer, and that's actually a pretty good example. That was originally an instrumental, and I think Rogers Grant wrote it, and the first person to do it was actually Mongo Santa Maria,

0: And the guy who did the lyrics to it originally was John Hendricks. He was in a group, Lambert Hendricks and Babin, in the UK. And that was also in 63. Then 2 years later, Georgie Fame did it. And there you have it. So that was the deal. By the way, the instrumental, right after Mungo Santa Maria did it, Dave Baby Cortez did a version, and several others as well. So it was Don and Beloit who wanted to hear that, and now he's probably heard more of it than he'd ever want to. So Nick is in Baltimore. Welcome back to WGN Radio, Nick.
1: Hey, good morning, Raleigh. How you doing?
0: All right, what's happening?
1: I'm doing okay. I wanted to ask a question. A friend of mine, Rick, down in Arkansas, said he listened the other night, and he said something about KNX, and I was going to ask you what you thought was going to happen in light of KMOX going to the Hoffman family, a new company.
0: Right.
1: I guess it's a new company.
0: Well, they bought all of St. Louis, and a new company, but clearly an old line family, very wealthy, and they've got the newspaper there, and they got a bunch of other holdings, and they got a sports team. You know, they're a real conglomerate, and they are absolutely the everything that Odyssey isn't. They are. They're well heeled.
1: Yeah. Well, that's great.
0: Yeah, and they're locally based, so they'll care.
1: Good.
0: Yeah.
1: Hopefully they'll spread it around, you know, they'll buy more outlets. But
0: Los Angeles is the big question. Everybody wonders, will they be next? And because obviously, you know, KNX for a while, they put it on the old KGBS, that 97.1, but that's now the Fan. It's like an ESPN, and they've got like an HD2 for KNX or something like that. And so a lot of people are looking at that saying, 50,000 wasted watts. And 1A clear, non-directional. No one really knows. You know, they've got some other properties, probably signal-wise and everything else. The best one of the group by far is K-Earth. That 101.1 dial position, just beautiful, right out of Mount Wilson, wonderful. KROQ, that's 106.7. It's always had some problems. 94.7 is also very good. That's the old KMET. And 93.1 is, of course, the old KNX FM. So that's pretty good as well. So you've got some really nice FM sticks there. And, you know, who knows? So it's all conjecture. I have not heard anything that I would consider credible that tells me what's going to happen. But a lot of people are eyeing it saying, well, I wonder.
1: Yeah, well, you know, I listen to KNX because I'm fascinated, you know, because you want to hear what's going on the West Coast. Since I'm able to do it on the Internet, you know, I've always been fascinated by it. But, I hope it hangs in there. You know, I'm kind of fearful of Odyssey. So,
0: well, absolutely. You know, this was a deal that never should have been made, and you know, it's so ironic because when you look at the start of Entercom and you look at you know, the kid's father, he was as tight as it comes with a dollar, and there was no way that he was going to be over leveraged in anything. And you look at it now and just shake your head. And you know, I think what happens is far too many of these kids, the same thing happened with Cumulus. You know, they go to the Ivy League schools, they get some MBA or something, and what works on paper will not necessarily work in real life. And the debt, you know, when CBS put those stations up for sale, there was always a big question mark because CBS had absolutely you know, no basis in that. So the money they made would have to be, you know, taxed, period. So that's why they were looking for somebody where they could get a tax incentive for that. And that was their big issue. But the other thing that I think people weren't looking hard enough who were considering being buyers wasn't that. It was that, wait a minute, CBS has been able to operate those stations like the Cadillac of stations because they had absolutely no debt service. You add debt service to it, and when you're talking about, you know, being all news, this is not a cheap proposition. And, of course, you know, you're seeing them automate some day part and doing a lot of, you know, tape repeats and all that, which, you know, just causes me to shudder all the way around. But it's a very expensive proposition. And then, of course, you have the argument that it is on AM and how many people are available to it. So, you know, I mean, they've got enough FMs there that are great you know, great performers. But again, with that kind of debt, what do you do? Now, the argument against them selling LA, because I don't think they'd sell KNX as a standalone. I don't think there's a buyer for that. But you never know. But I think that KMOX is considered, KMOX is a major market, obviously, but it's considered more like a mid-size market, you know, than say the top 10. And I think they may look at selling more of that. But they're going to have to be selling. There's no doubt about that. So it's a question as to what.
1: Well, you know, I think you're right, because a number of years ago, I was talking to a friend of mine who I'd worked with when I was down in Annapolis, and he wound up working for CBS. And he told me, this is when it was still CBS. And he said, look, you got to realize that they're concentrating on their top markets. They don't care about these mid-sized markets like here or Cleveland or, you know, things like that. But they're going to concentrate on their top 10, top 5 or 10 markets.
0: Well,
1: and that's exactly what happened.
0: Right, absolutely. And you look at Odyssey, and, you know, while everybody's talking about KNX, and rightfully so, because it is a shame how it sounds and all that, come on, you've got Chattanooga, you've got Greensboro, you've got Gainesville, you know, you got all sorts of places where, you know, you've got isolated mid-sized markets like Wichita, you know, so, and then you've got standalones. You know, just like what sold earlier this year, you know, it sold Providence, VEI, that was under 5 million, but it sold in EEY in Keene. I guess that's the big Brattleboro market, I don't know. But that was, you know, I think a nod to EEI with sports and all that. But anyway, that was sold as, I think it was actually sold and then it went dark. But you'd have to ask somebody there what really happened. But that's what I heard. But anyhow, so I think that what do they have standalone that's left? The first two that come to mind for me is Madison and Wilkes-Barre. So, you know, we'll see what they do. It's interesting to watch. But, you know, ultimately they can't survive the debt service.
1: Yeah. It's happening all over.
0: Well, and not, you know, the scary part is that, you know, hey, this is leisure time. This is broadcasting. Who cares? Nobody dies. But this is the truth with everything. I don't care if it's funeral homes or grocery chains or department stores or banks. Everything has done this. And, you know, the rules of finance have changed so much in the last 40 years or so. Things that you could never do before, like the leveraged buyouts, are perfectly fine now. Things that you could value as, you know, a top-tier investment. You know, used to be impossible if you were talking about options. But so there's a lot of changes that enables people to buy it. But there's a big difference between being able to buy it and should buy it. And so I don't know. I don't know how any of it works. You know, all I say is the old person's lament. I'm glad I'm not young.
1: That's what I always say.
0: Well, it is. It's the old person's lament. We all kind of say it. I don't know what happened to the world. Yeah, right. Exactly.
1: It kind of left all of us behind, I guess. But I don't know. Listen, I'll just close with this. I love technology. I really do. Always have.
0: Oh yeah.
1: Not afraid of it. But the landscape has changed, and unfortunately, a lot of these places we come parking lots.
0: Oh, absolutely. And like you, I'm all for technology. But what we have right now is we're leading technologically while we're lagging in wisdom. And so we are now able to do things, but we are not cognizant of what we should be doing with them.
1: Right. Exactly. You said it perfectly.
0: Well, and it's really scary, say, when it's a small city where they put every of their citizens under surveillance because they can. You know, it's like, just because you can, maybe you want to think if you should.
1: Yeah, but they won't.
0: Well, that's human nature. And by the way, technology may change, but human nature is static. I don't care if you go back to Plato. It hasn't changed one iota.
1: It hasn't. You're right.
0: No.
1: All right, Raleigh. I thank you for
0: thanks for calling.
1: I appreciate it.
0: All right. Appreciate the call.
1: Appreciate the program.
0: Yeah, call me soon. Thanks. All right. Always good to hear from Nick. We've got Clayton in Indianapolis, Eduardo in Tampa, and you and another one of your requests coming up next on WGN Radio.

0: country girl.
1: WGN Radio, I'm Raleigh James, and got an email from Jonathan in Kentucky. Hi, Jonathan. Actually, several and plenty of requests, and he said, I don't know if you know Dottie West. Oh, my God, yes. Dottie West was country music royalty, and, you know, it's interesting because she really came to the fore in what we would, you know, call old country music. You know, we're talking the 50s, and you know, where you're talking about you know, basically whining things and all that kind of stuff. And a lot of those artists didn't make it into the latter 60s because you know, as country started to change and become a lot more uptown, hate to use the term countrypolitan, but you get the idea. A lot of the Kitty Wells of the world didn't survive it. Dottie West not only survived it, she thrived. And in fact, she wrote a lot of stuff. And she was born in like 1932. So, you know, even in the, you know, late 50s, she was absolutely an adult. She was not a young girl by any means. And when she wrote Country Girl, which she did in 1968 on RCA, and Chet Atkins produced it. It was on, you know, so come on, you get that. But what was interesting is who heard it. And it, by the way, was the first of her stuff to actually hit the Canadian country charts. But when I say it's interesting who heard it, she was recruited by McCann Erickson to write for Coca-Cola jingles. And in fact, you know Country Sunshine. Well, she co-wrote it. And it's interesting that the lyrics of the chorus are written on a grave, and she did die young. I think she was in her 50s, but that's the deal there with that. And yes, Dottie West, she did some amazing things. I loved fairly recent in the scheme of things. You're Not That Easy to Forget. I think that would have made a terrific soul record, but that's true of so many country songs. But anyway, that was Jonathan in Kentucky who requested that, and we've got several more from him that he will hear before the week is out. Clayton in Indianapolis, welcome to WGN Radio.
2: Hi, Raleigh.
1: What's
2: How
1: up?
2: How is everything so far?
1: All right. Well, you're sounding good. It says testing new phone. Are you using it right now?
2: I had to switch over to the phone in the diaper changing room because the battery died out.
1: Oh, I'm so sorry.
2: Yeah. This is a VTech corded phone in the diaper changing room, which is my bathroom.
1: Okay. All right. Yeah, well, VTech, mixed reviews, to say the less, at least about VTech.
2: Yeah. One that I was going to show you was
1: VTech
2: IA5845 cordless phone.
1: Uh-huh.
2: Old analog thing.
1: Yes.
2: Ran on a nickel cadmium battery, but I had to rebuild the pack, and it's now a nickel metal hydride.
1: Okay.
2: So.
1: And I'm sorry I missed it, but how does it sound?
2: It sounds decent.
1: Good.
2: Provided the battery isn't dying prematurely, but that's actually my fault because I didn't charge it long enough.
1: Well, that'll do it.
2: Yeah, and I'm looking to get a 49 megahertz cordless phone.
1: Okay.
2: Just don't know where I would get one, though.
1: Well, you know, they are older analog phones. I'm trying to, you know, you probably tried the eBays of the world and all of that. You know, the big problem why they went out of favor wasn't so much because of technology changing as much as how easy it was to hear them. You know, they weren't coded, they weren't scrambled, so, you know.
2: Yeah.
1: Your phone, I've told the story many times. My friend Chuck Riley was driving on the San Diego freeway, and he heard this guy call his wife in the hospital, and obviously it was like she had her jaws wired or something because she couldn't barely talk. And he said, "Well, baby, I'm thinking about you. I'll see you tomorrow." And then hangs up from that. Not 10 seconds later, calls somebody, "Hello," and he said, "I'll be over in about 10 minutes, baby. Chill the wine." So
2: of course,
1: yeah.
2: I mean, I'm not worried about people listening to me, even though the phone is in my nursery. I mean, this is coming from the nursery's phone line. I just have a phone line feed into the diaper changing room from that area.
1: No, there's
2: an, I couldn't get an extension. I couldn't get a dedicated extension from the university from that, for this bathroom.
1: That's a shame. Now, the other thing about the 49 megahertzers are, you know, there's very little power. I think they use like 1/1000th of a watt or something. It limited how far you could get away from the base station.
2: Yeah, I mean, for my nursery, using it for just inside the nursery, I'm worried about that.
1: All right.
2: But the one phone that I had that I was going to show you, VTech phone.
1: Hang on a minute. Don't go away. I've blown the news, and we'll be on the air in moments. Don't go away. All right. Yeah, completely blocked that. So we'll pick it up right after. I don't know if it's David Jennings or not. Who is it? Yeah, it is. All right. So we'll be on right after David Jennings.

0: WGN Radio. I'm Raleigh James. Love the Marvelettes. And Cindy requests that 1962 on Tamla. And real sad that the internal politics at Motown caused the Marvelettes to get short shrift in favor of the Supremes. I mean, I understand why and all that, but man, they were good. And whether it was Wanda Young or Gloria, why can't I think of her last name right now? No matter who was doing lead, they were just wonderful. All right, so that said, what are we doing here? We were talking with Clayton. That's what it was, and we'll finish on phones. Actually, while we were talking, Clayton, I went and looked up to see if I could find something on eBay, and it's a Panasonic. You know, all these like Panasonic. If you're looking, you want to see KX-T. That's pretty much going to give you your 46 to 49 megahertz.
1: Oh,
0: so they have a KX-T3815 vintage cordless new open box. It's beautiful. Now it sets you back. It's $124, but. Yeah, I know, but there are others that are cheaper. But I mean, this one was absolutely in the box. But there are others you can find, and you know, you just want to look back to see. You know, obviously,
1: yeah.
0: if the model starts saying something like with Bluetooth, you don't want to go there. All right, you know, that's not going to do you any good. But you know, these were here's one for $74, and it's a KX-T3825, and it would be also that 46 to 49. So they're there, and you know, patience is your friend on these. But so look for the Panasonic KX-T, and then again, you want to read it to make sure you know what you're getting. But they were just beautiful. They call them easophones, and they were just beautiful.
1: I find that kind of interesting, and I'm looking into potentially for my nursery getting a Southwestern Bell FF905 or FF915. Phone, which is a 900 megahertz
0: right.
1: Phone. I just don't know, again, where I would find that for a decent price.
0: Well, if you're patient, there again, start looking at eBay and other places like that. They come up.
1: Yeah, my question is, I mean, inside of an apartment building like this, if I'm just in my nursery, and maybe I go somewhere outside the nursery a good ways, would the FF905 or FF915 read?
0: Let me think on that. But let me go back to Southwestern Bell for a minute, because the phones you're looking at, those 900 megahertz, you know, obviously Southwestern Bell didn't make phones. You know that. People who made the phone was Conair. So you want to look for, you can start looking for it that way. Conair phones from that period to see, and they might have licensed it to other companies as well.
1: Yeah. The funny part is I remember it being like a Southwestern Bell FF series, but that leads me to wonder what the Conair model number is.
0: That I don't, well, there might not, I'm not sure how that would work, but yes, the FF, they were known as the Freedom phones, right? You know, It's just a question of finding the time to do the search, and you'll really start to come up with what you need. You'd be surprised.
1: Yeah, and I kind of wonder what kind of phone this sounds like speaking on.
0: Oh, the phone you're on now. Obviously, it sounds perfectly fine. I mean, I've got some ambient noise, but nah, it's not from the phone.
1: Well, basically, that's all. That part of that. Because I'm playing around with the cord,
0: right? And that's what I'm hearing. But no, you're absolutely fine. So you know me, I'm a Western Electric girl. So I like their stuff.
1: You know what though? There's actually some. Well, in my laundry room, there was some Western. There's a Western Electric 2500 in my laundry room,
0: uh-huh.
1: And then in my office cubicle. There's actually a 5-line, maybe you've heard me say this before, but it's a 2565.
0: Uh-huh.
1: And that's really the only Western Electric stuff I have.
0: Well, yeah, that 2500 was that desktop touch tone phone. And I'll tell you what, it came in some of the strangest colors, like that, well, you might not be able to see them, but a green and a blue that were just a baby blue. And, you know, it's like, what are you people thinking? But anyway, that was the deal. But yeah, the beauty of this is that it's all available. But, you know, when you see it in its outrageous price, you just pass it and wait for it to come up cheaper. It will.
1: Yeah, like imagine you call my house one day, and you pick up, like I pick up, and all this is the diaper room, Clayton speaking.
0: Yeah.
1: Yeah.
0: Well, there you go. Yeah, absolutely. Unfortunately, 99% of your callers are going to have absolutely no idea what you're speaking on, and worse yet, don't care. But I'm delighted that you do, and I'll talk to you soon.
1: Alrighty.
0: Okay, thanks. All right, fun stuff. 888-876-5593, 8888-RALEIGH. Yeah, when you start to talk about, you know, how reception is and how far you can get away, there's so many different things that come into play there that I will never claim to be an expert. Laura in Willowbrook, welcome to WGN Radio.
2: Hi, Raleigh.
0: How are you?
2: I'm glad to get you.
0: I'm glad you called.
2: Good.
0: Good, all right.
2: Yeah, me too. Yeah, well, I heard you talking about Chicago radio history.
0: Yes.
2: And hopefully you can figure out what I'm talking about. Years ago, at least 10 years ago, maybe more, there used to be a radio station. I want to say it was WBIG.
0: 1280 AM?
2: I think so, yeah. Yep. And they used to do their radio shopping show.
0: Yep.
2: Do you know anything about it, or does it still exist?
0: Yeah, no. That 1280 was WBIG from like 1991 till this year. It was, you know, originally they were like a simulcast, but then they broke away. But originally they were WMRO, and I think it stood for Martin O'Brien or some Martin R. O'Brien, and it was a little Aurora station. And then it became YSY for a few years and was simulcasting their FM as Y108. And then, you know, BIG for a long time. And now they're TFN. And I don't know what they're doing. But when you're talking about those shopping shows, this was a staple on talk shows, talk stations around the country. Years ago, a station in Texas trademarked the term, and a lot of stations got in trouble for using it. They called it Tradio. And people would call, and you know, all the various stations would have different rules. Like my favorite was some they weren't allowed to say what the price of the item was, and so what? And in the 60s, what people would do was they would talk about it as if they were buying green stamps, because you know a book of green stamps was worth $3. So they'd say like, "This will cost 3 books of green stamps," and you know it was a $9 item.
2: No.
0: You know, that kind of stuff. But you know, some of the things were just hilarious. People were selling everything. And one of my favorites was this woman who called, and she said, "I'm selling 3 cannibals." Well, what she meant, and so the host was just really taken aback. "What do you mean? Well, what are they?" "Well, like most of them, they're green, they're leafy." And she was talking about cannibals, a plant. To listen to it, it came across as she was selling cannibals. And so, you know, it's always been a staple. And then going back further, for a while, when Gordon McClendon bought a frequency in Los Angeles, he turned it into K-Ads. It was the all-classified advertising radio station. It was automated, obviously.
1: Oh, yeah.
0: Well, the problem was, you might have to listen for 7 hours before you'd hear about a refrigerator you wanted. You know, they never really could figure out how to get it in any item. But the idea of trade line or Tradio or all that, I don't think there was a talk station in America that didn't have that on the weekend at least somewhere.
2: Well, I didn't know that.
0: Oh,
2: well,
0: yeah.
2: I bought a few things, but it was mostly like spend $50 at a restaurant and you get $200 worth or something like that.
0: Okay. Yeah, no, those.
2: But I didn't know they had all that kind of stuff. That's cool.
0: Oh, all across the, you know, especially on weekends when you're trying to fill that time. Long before you could just use satellite programming, you had to do something. And so, they used to call themselves on BIG the Big One, and they just dropped those calls this year. And I don't know what. I think Aurora, Naperville, Vaughan, whoever they are. I don't know what they are doing. So somebody can in the Chicago area can turn on 1280 WTFN and tell me, because I don't know. So
2: okay, cool.
0: But you know, when Chuck Shaden worked there for years, and of course his radio theater, you know, was, and that was that was during the WMRO days, and Bruce Drennan, he did a talk show there, sports obviously, and before he went to TV News, and I mean this is going way back. This is when they were MRO in the 40s. John Drury was there, and so you know, a lot of people. But then, of course, once syndicated radio was available, they had some Bloomberg and some Fox Sports and all that kind of stuff. So yeah,
2: you talking John Drury, the news TV
0: yes,
2: guy?
0: Yes, absolutely.
2: Really?
0: Yes, absolutely. He.

0: shopping show. And
1: yeah,
0: it was an interactive home shopping broadcast where you could, you know, buy, sell, or trade. So
1: yeah,
0: that was a big thing for them. But like I say, just every talk station did it.
1: Yeah, I didn't know that. Boy, I guess I didn't flip channels much.
0: Well, you know, and who knows? Maybe no one else in Chicago did. If you're really major market and have deluxe bucks, maybe you decide you're not doing it. You know, but when you're an also ran like 1280 in Aurora, oh, you're doing it.
1: Well, I'm curious too. I know you know so much, and everybody tells you that, but like, how if you haven't worked there, like, do you like in your free? It, not that you have free time, but if you did, are you just looking up information? And where do you find all this information out? I mean,
0: well,
1: how would you know
0: there used
1: that when you didn't even work there?
0: There used to be two wonderful sources back when Broadcasting Magazine was owned by Saul Teshoff, literally a family company. They did the Broadcasting Yearbook every year, and I read it cover to cover. You betcha. Huh? And so, you know, I remember the 1960 edition. I came across one recently. It would cost me $4. By the time they stopped publishing, it was probably, you know, 200. But anyway, they're gone now. But back in the day, they used to be wonderful, and the ads they'd have in there were just hilarious. And there were other, I thought they were hilarious. There were other other publications like that as well. So I subscribed to everything. And of course, you know, Broadcasting Magazine would feature what stations were doing from time to time with different features and all that kind of stuff. So that was part of it. Then, of course, anytime I was going anywhere, you know, like I'm coming to Chicago, well, you know I'm bringing a radio, and you know that I'm going to listen to everything on it. So, you know, it's like going to New York, you want to see the Statue of Liberty? No, I want to go to WMCA, 13th floor. Thank you. But,
1: you
0: know, that was sort of, you know, and that's the way it is. And I've lived in 32 cities, so I haven't missed too many.
1: Oh, I didn't know that.
0: Well, that's radio.
1: A lot.
0: That's radio.
1: Okay.
0: You know, they used to have, when they'd put out the ads wanting disc jockeys, they'd always say, no floaters nor drifters need apply. I couldn't, you know, I absolutely couldn't, you know. Now, how many markets have you worked in? This year, three of them, you know.
1: Oh, my goodness.
0: Yeah.
1: Well, you sure had to, like, travel, that's for sure.
0: Well, yeah. Yeah, I don't play well with others. So, you know, that's one of the things. You look at me the wrong way, I'm gone. So, anyway.
1: Okay.
0: Yeah, all right.
1: Last thing, is there still a radio magazine?
0: No, not really. There are online some things like Inside Radio and other things online, but in the way that we used to, and for fans, by the way, there's still like DXing magazines and things like that, but you know, but the way it used to be with the trade magazines, no, but there's a number of online sources and you can find it. All Access used to be great. They're completely gone now, but Inside Radio is still there, and I'm trying to think of what else clogs my inbox. Usually I hit delete, but in the next week or so, I'll try to make note of it, and I'll let you know what's still coming in.
1: All right, sounds good. Thanks so much,
0: all right.
1: Ellie.
0: Thanks for calling, Laura.
1: Have a good day.
0: Okay.
1: All right, take care.
0: All right, so good to hear from Laura. We'll hear from Eduardo next right here on WGN Radio.

0: WGN Radio, I'm Ronnie James. So Linda called the other night, I think she was a first-time caller also from Chicago, and said, "Will you play Ray Charles, God Bless America?" And I thought to myself, I'm not sure he ever did that, but okay. And when I started to go through flipping through 45s, I realized that 1972 on ABC, he did America the Beautiful. So I think that is what Linda was talking about. And that was when Ray Charles had started his Tangerine Records company, but that was still an ABC Records product. And there you have it. So hopefully that's the one, and hopefully she heard it. 888-876-5593. Eduardo is in Tampa, and we've got about 30 seconds here. So you got a request for me?
1: Yeah, before I go into my topic and maybe after the news, I'm going to request Blood, Sweat, and Tears, David Clayton Thomas. I saw him on the Sunday Passage.
0: Okay.
1: They list the names of artists that passed away. So that came in the Sunday CBS News.
0: You will hear some David Clayton Thomas next. Don't go away. Stay where you are. And we'll pick it up right there after the news and more with Eduardo, and hopefully you too, coming up on WGN Radio.

0: What you going to do?
1: WGN Radio. I'm Raleigh James. Yeah, I hate that. Hate to say that David Clayton Thomas is now past tense. As far as I'm concerned, he was the voice of Blood, Sweat, and Tears. He wrote Lucretia Mickeyville as well. 1970, it was a single from Columbia. And we were talking about Eduardo in Tampa. So, Eduardo, carry on.
2: Oh, well, thank you for playing the song. Yeah, thank you very much.
1: Oh, yeah. And Billy Bob and Bourbonnais wanted to hear it too. So, two with one. A good deal.
2: Yeah. Well, another thing I saw on Sunday was this Rashi Sharma. He's in California. And over the past 10 years, he interviewed 3,000 World War II vets. And he's going to interview some more. So pretty interesting story that somebody... And he started this when he was in high school.
1: Yeah. So, and he better continue very quickly, because the amount that's possible to interview is dwindling by the hour.
2: Yeah. And he videotaped them, and so that he did something like that.
1: I think that's great. And I think he's interviewed over 3,000 now since high school. He's got a nonprofit, Remember World War II. And he'd like to make a living memorial, and that's good that CBS News and all that. And I think, you know, there's been a lot of interest on the YouTube channel there as well. So you can watch those interviews. And, I've been doing it for...
2: Steve Harmon, he's the guy that interviewed him, yeah.
1: Yeah, 10 years.
2: Pretty good.
1: Yeah, absolutely. And so... he's not a kid anymore, but Sharma's now about 28, and he said he spent every single day of the last 10 years doing this. Wow. And
2: he went across the country, I believe, too. Yeah.
1: Yeah, so. Right. He interviewed a guy, a Marine over 100 years old in New York, and, you know, fascinating. And as far as that goes, and he was originally from, you know, Los Angeles area, Southern California. And he wound up creating a map of places he hoped to visit, and he got there. So, it's... it's neat. And, you know, thank God it's gotten a lot of traction, and it's funded by donations and all of that. When he started it, there were 700,000 World War II vets, known World War II vets alive, and now there's less than 30,000.
2: Okay.
1: You know, but, man, I'll tell you, a decade from now, that'll be less than 3, probably.
2: Yeah.
1: So time
2: that'll
1: is a wasting.
2: But we'll miss them all, yeah.
1: Yeah, time is a wasting. So it's good that he's dedicated to doing it, and that he recognizes that it only exists in a period of time, that they will be gone. Yeah.
2: Yeah, very good for him. Well,
1: absolutely.
2: I'll leave you, because we're inside less than an hour, but I'll call back if I have anything more good tomorrow or Thursday.
1: I'll look forward to it.
2: Thank you very much, Rob.
1: Okay, thanks. Appreciate it. Yeah, there's so many things I mentioned before when I used to do market profiles. I life got in the way, and I only did 10 or 11 of them. And man, I regret that now, because that was 40, 50 years ago when everybody was still alive and there were things to talk about. And it never really occurred to me that if I don't do it now, I'll be doing it never. And that's pretty much it, because pretty much everybody is gone. It could probably still be done, you know, from publications and that kind of stuff, but it's priceless to talk to the people who were on the scene at the time, and that's no longer going to be possible. So I'm glad that Sharma is aware of that and doing this every darn day of his life. Ralph in Rockford, what's up?
3: Hello, can you hear me?
1: I hear you fine. Welcome to WGN Radio.
3: Well, thank you very much. I thank you very much for playing Clayton Thomas. That was very nice.
1: Sure.
3: Very good song. It reminded me a little bit of, I know that you once mentioned you liked Bob Eubanks, too, and I liked him, too, Bob Eubanks. You know, I think he did... the marriage stuff, you know.
1: Right. The newlywed game, right. Right. I always contended that they had to do pre-interviews, and anybody who actually was bright didn't qualify to be on the show because they found the dumbest people I'd ever seen. And that's what made it so funny.
3: Well, I thought it was very funny when he asked the question, the three couples there, and how would you describe, if you had a song to describe your wedding night? And I said, blood, sweat, and tears. You know?
1: That's
3: pretty good. That was pretty funny. And I hope that this famous singer that married here last weekend, I hope they had a better experience.
1: Oh, I'm sure they did. I'm sure they did.
3: Well, I hope so. Well, there was one problem. Somebody told me that American football is that, you know, that this one football player, he married, and he was sure that he had married a tight end, and he found out she was a wide receiver.
1: Oh, yeah, okay. Very good. All right. Yeah. Yeah, right. You'll be here all week. Try the veal. All right.
3: Okay. Well, anyway, I was surprised. I was just going to call you and request, Georgie Fame, and somebody from Beloit requested it, and you played it.
1: Absolutely, yeah, I like it. And a lot of people who know the hit from American radio didn't realize that it was a Mungo Santa Maria instrumental.
3: Yeah, it was before, but Georgie Fame, like you've always said, you like him very much because he has so much jazz.
1: Yes. Yes, absolutely. And he did a good job with that.
3: Yeah, and Georgie Fame, he in 65 it came out to be the number one in the United Kingdom.
1: Yeah, big record. Yeah.
3: Yeah. I remember something not so pleasant that, you know, I grew up a few years in a Catholic monastery, and I was listening to either or to Eric Burden and the Animals. And then the priest came and said, "You better turn in your radio. I'm going to confiscate it."
1: Oh, no.
3: Yeah. And it was a beautiful radio. It was Schaub Lorenz.
1: Oh, no. Did he confiscate it?
3: Well, he confiscated it. He said, "Come back at the end of semester and I'll give it back to you."
1: But did he?
3: I had to turn it in. But the thing is, the amazing thing is that it was in 1965, and if somebody had told me that in 1995 you're going to meet Eric Burden in Rockford, Illinois, that's not going to be possible.
1: Yeah, you never know. Life is funny it turns on a dime.
3: Yeah, right. I mean, and I met Eric Burden in 1996 in Rockford. They had a beautiful show that was called On the Waterfront.
1: Uh-huh.
3: Yeah, and so I went where he was in the tent, and I talked to him for about half an hour. And well, he was such a nice guy, you know, Eric Burden. I hope he's still alive.
1: Yes, as far as I know, he is. Yes.
3: Yeah. He must be 85. And another reason I called you today is because, first of all, I wanted to thank you for your wonderful English lesson that you gave us a few weeks ago. Now, as an English teacher, I don't feel guilty anymore if I use a preposition at the end of a sentence.
1: Oh, I know, and I still hate that. It drives me crazy when I hear that. And they say it's okay and there's no rule against it. And then I hate it when people add prepositions that just don't need to be there. Like, where will you be at? No, where will you be? Yeah. That's all you need to say. Yeah, it drives me crazy.
3: Yeah, well, it drives me crazy too because I'm trying to teach English, you know.
1: Yeah.
3: I don't even know how I got my degrees to do it, you know. I don't know how I got it.
1: Well, I think every language has its idiosyncrasies. And while English can be downright confusing when you have seven different words that have the same vowels in them but are pronounced completely different ways, that's not just English. Every language has its oddities.
3: Oh, yeah. And English, especially, it was not easy for me to learn English and get a degree in it.
1: Yeah.
3: I couldn't believe it. I ran around the campus 4 years and said, where is it? Where is it? Where is it? And after 4 years, they give this idiot his degree, and I said, there it is. There it is.
1: So funny. Well, so you spoke as a child growing up. You started with German, right?
3: Yeah, I had to. You know, I was very fortunately, I was born right at the border of West Germany, as far as you can go, and Holland and Belgium.
1: All right.
3: You know, so I was a little bit, you know, of course, my native language is German, and I do, believe it or not, I have a master's degree in German, and I've lectured here in Beloit. I've lectured at the Beloit College sometimes.
1: You know, nice.
3: I didn't teach there. I cannot say I teach there, but then I taught there. But then, of course, the students liked me because I am a native speaker, and then they invited me every weekend. That is called, in German, it's called a Stammtisch.
1: Uh-huh.
3: A Stammtisch means that, and Stammtisch means where people meet for the weekend in a certain restaurant or pub and get together there and play cards and have a few drinks, you know.
1: Good.
3: So, yeah, well, okay, you know, I didn't mind it at all. So that's, you know, I've used my, you know, so that told me I was an associate professor for German. So
1: nice. Well, the nice thing about starting out speaking native, you know, German, is that English is very Germanic. And so pronunciation becomes easier than if it were a Romance language.
3: Yeah, but I have something a little bit here, a little surprise, not surprise, but something like... I was talking about, you were talking about the lady from England. She had her biggest hit was Walking Back to Happiness.
1: Oh, what's her name? Helen Shapiro.
3: Yeah, Helen Shapiro. And now I just wanted to, I have more of that later on, not tonight, but I have four things here that might be a little bit of Walking Back to Happiness, a little bit to laugh about. And for example, in Western Europe and Eastern Europe, they have a problem with the English language, okay? And now here, for example, at a boutique in Paris, it says, stresses for street walking.
1: Uh-huh.
3: And then in another hotel here, I think, I don't know where it was, but it is inappropriate to entertain guests of the opposite sex in our rooms.
1: Right.
3: It is suggested to use the lobby for this purpose.
1: Right, right. Yeah, I've seen these signs. They're hilarious. Yeah. And as far as the French, of course, you know, even if they speak perfect English, they're not going to speak it to you. They're,
3: no.
1: You know, very, very snooty that way.
3: Yeah, well, it's kind of funny. Another one was take advantage of the chambermaid, you know.
1: Right.
3: You know, and then another one, in a dry cleaning business, it said, drop your trousers here.
1: Right. No, there's so many of those. And sadly, yeah. What's really alarming to me isn't somebody who puts up a sign that can be misread, but it's advertising agencies who clearly should know what they're doing, who have campaigns where they've spent a fortune, yeah. And it absolutely has a different meaning in the language that they're speaking.
3: Yeah.
1: I love those.
3: Yeah, well, right, but I love them too. That's why I cut them out. It was those were in a German magazine. Like
1: right.
3: Life.
1: Oh yeah, yeah, absolutely. And so, you know, like Coors, you wouldn't expect them to make this mistake, but their slogan was "Turn it loose," and they went ahead and translated it to Spanish, not understanding that it meant suffering from diarrhea.
3: Right.
1: You know, so there's, right. You know, so many. I mean, how could Ford make a Nova, you know, in Mexico? You know, of course it means no go, and on the lists are hilarious. And which was the one in Chinese that brings back your dead ancestors?
3: Yeah, well, there are sometimes, even I have read sometimes, and they admitted it, that Toyota once had an ad here in the United States, nothing will prevent us from presenting you to buy a Toyota. Yeah. So that, you know, I mean, that's pretty funny. That means don't buy it.
1: Of course it does. Of course it does. Yeah. And it's just amazing to me that the people who were in those departments don't understand. Yeah, it was Come Alive with Pepsi. You remember that? Come Alive, you're in the Pepsi generation. And, of course, there it meant Pepsi brings your ancestors back from the dead. So, but how is it they can spend this much money and not have figured this out before it?
3: Right. Well, that's because they don't run it through a test reading. For example, believe it or not, but I find even in American papers where they do, people who write these articles, they have no idea between what is the difference between the past tense and the present perfect.
1: Right. Yeah, well, people don't even know that in English, unfortunately. You know, they're still ending their sentences with a preposition.
3: Yeah, right. But the past tense is used for completed action in a finished period of time. For example, yesterday, last week, before the war, and etc.
1: Right.
3: Whereas the perfect tense, or you know it from Latin, because you had Latin.
1: Right. Yeah, it was completed before another action started. Right, of course.
3: Right.
1: So it clarifies what came first, you know. And, of course, in Latin, where they don't have any word order, it's totally different. But, yeah.
3: Right. Anyway, let's go back for music just 1 minute. I wanted to tell you that yesterday, Richard Starkey turned 86. He had a birthday.
1: Yes.
3: Yeah, Ringo Starr.
1: Yes. No, aware. Yes. I've got a lot of those this date in history stuff, and I usually don't do much with it unless it's very quiet.
3: I'm mentioning it because I had the privilege in 1964. My father took me. I was a young boy to see the Beatles in Germany. That was very. Very unusual.
1: In Hamburg?
3: No, it was in Essen.
1: Oh, okay. All right.
3: Yeah, they had a three-town. Well, amazingly enough, a little bit ironic, because later on, I taught English in Essen at the Krupp Thyssenwerks. That was unusual. They hired me right out of when I got my degree in English here in America. They hired me right out there to teach there.
1: Yeah. You mentioned Ringo Starr. Well, tomorrow, Louis Jordan would have been 118. So, John says, shut up now. All right, I will. I think we have commercials to play, so I will talk to you later.
3: Thank you.
1: Okay, thanks.
3: Well, thank you.
1: Okay, bye.
3: Thank you. Bye-bye.
1: All right, so that's where we'll pick it up after the news on WGN Radio. Oh, well, it doesn't matter. Okay, that's fine.

WGN Radio. I'm Raleigh James. Shep in the Limelight, Daddy's Home. That was Robert's Request, 1961 on Hull. And it is an answer record. And when Robert called and asked for that, I mentioned it was an answer record, which he didn't seem to realize. And it was one written by the same James Shepherd, as in Shep in the Limelights. But originally, Shep was with the Heartbeats when he wrote A Thousand Miles Away.

So that's the way it was in 1956 on Hull and later released on Rama when James Shepherd wrote and recorded A Thousand Miles Away. That was when he was with the Heartbeats. And the story goes that his girlfriend had moved to Texas and therefore he wrote it. And it was interesting because it kicked off a cycle of six Lynx songs that he wrote over the next 6 years. And, of course, the most infamous other than A Thousand Miles Away was the culmination of Daddy's Home. But there was also 500 Miles to Go on G, and there were others as well. Now, James Shepherd, by all accounts, was a good guy originally. And I say that because he was a nasty drunk. One of the members of the band said, you know, he was a beautiful person, he just drank too much. And in fact, that's why when Shep and the Limelights had a moment of success in 1961, they disbanded not too long afterwards because of Shep's drinking. And agents, promoters, record companies, no one would work with them after a while. So that was the deal. The Heartbeats broke up in 59 over just that issue. And in fact, James Shepherd opened a restaurant in Queens. And that's when he put together Shep and the Limelights. And a lot of people thought, well, that's a new start for him. But no, it was actually the same deal all over again, sorry to say. That was on Hull also. Hull was kind of a dead label by that time, but they had entered into a deal with Empire to restart the label, ABC Paramount, and to promoted by them, distributed by them, I should say. And so the first couple came up on their subsidiary APT, APT. You'll see that on a lot of labels. But then Hit with Daddy's Home, and that that was also a Hull imprint. And he followed it with additional cycle chapters like Three Steps from the Altar, Our Anniversary, What Did Daddy Do? And I think all told, there were 9 songs of the same theme, and they released an album, Our Anniversary. But, you know, it didn't match the sales of Daddy's Home with Shep and the Limelights, and of course, that didn't match the Heartbeats, 1,000 Miles Away. And so, but here's you know, the problem is James Shepherd's making enough money and doing gigs on the road when people are willing to book him, that he can continue to drink, basically. And that was absolutely his undoing. Now, it was interesting that when he wrote Daddy's Home, undisputably a hit, it was actually not only a continuation of the story that started with A Thousand Miles Away, but the start of a lawsuit, because the publishing arm of Hull Records was Keel Music, and this will wind up in Moish Levy's hands, the Roulette Records publishing company. They had acquired the copyright from the publisher. So, you know, the two songs really weren't alike except for the Lynx storylines. But what happened was in 1964, a New York federal court awarded all the royalties of Daddy's Home to Moish Levy. And so that caused Hull Records to fold entirely, and that caused the end of Shep and the Limelights, drinking or not. But believe me, that lawsuit just increased James Shepherd's penchant to drink. And at that point, it was messed up. He was not showing up for recording sessions. He was not showing up for gigs that had been booked. And so this was it. And, you know, in fact, when the court decision happened, he wrote some other things that were, you know, very sad. But no one was surprised, given his history, that he'd be found murdered. And he was, in January of 1970, murdered in his car on the Long Island Expressway. And it was, quote unquote, an apparent robbery. Well, really? All right. Now, why I say that is because you've still got Roulette and Moish Levy in the story. And, well, you know about their proclivities. So, needless to say, Roulette owned the rights to the two biggest songs. They successfully sued Shepherd for the royalties. You know, a lot of people are saying this wasn't so random after all. He had reformed Shep and the Limelights. But, you know, on the other hand, they were dead and gone by this time. Regardless, it was a tragic end to somebody who was clearly very troubled. All right, so there you go. Now you know. And Robert didn't realize all that when he was requesting it, I am sure. We'll have more of your requests all week long. And this is one of those things, like I say, I spent a couple hours before the show not preparing for what we talk about necessarily, but preparing to try and not lose a lot of your requests. And we've
got a lot more. In fact, we've got David on the north side who wants a Big Mama Thornton, Let Your Tears Fall, Baby. I hope I'd have gotten to that tonight. I'll definitely get to Jackie Ross. Chuck and Downers Grove wanted Selfish One, so we'll play that as our last song tonight. John wanted Oh What a Night. I'm playing the original 1956 version on VJ, of course, not the remake on Cadet. And we'll do that hopefully tomorrow night. But we've got a lot coming up. Jonathan in Kentucky had some other requests, and Lisa in Joliet, and Bruno, her dog, and Evelyn in Michigan. And even more from Don and Beloit and Cindy in Chicago. And another one from Robert. And I still have on my list, because he's been requesting since before he moved, Robert in Stickney, but he's not in Stickney anymore. He's somewhere else. All right. So that's the deal. 888-876-5593. David is in Muskegon. So David, welcome back to WGN Radio. What's on your mind? Well, obviously nothing. That's right. David hung up. All right. Well, it happens. What can I tell you? More time for you. 888-876-5593. Yeah, getting back to we were talking about names and what happened to them here. The correct names for people coming from various states. Mostly it's A-N at the end of it, Nebraskans, things like that. And sometimes we have some different ones that we went over. But I mentioned before that it's New Hampshireites, but apparently it's broken down by gender, and certainly in the legislature there. New Hampshire men and New Hampshire women. They're saying it in Nashua, I guess. And New Jerseyites, right, usually. New Mexicans. Well, now that's interesting because, yes, New Mexicans, but you don't, just like with Texas, you get other names as well. In Texas, you're a Texan. Well, some people from far south Texas refer to themselves as Tejanos. Well, I'll leave it to you which is which. Utah was a weird one. Utahn. U-T-A-H-N, not U-T-H-A-N, not Utah-N, but I'm not going to get through it. U-T-A-H-N, Utahn. All right, probably don't want to talk to anybody there anyway. Vermont, well, some locals call them woodchucks, but they're Vermonters. And Virginian, well, you know that. And Washingtonian, you know that. And West Virginia, too, as far as that goes. But what I found interesting was fights that have arisen over how to pronounce the names of the states. Not the residents therein, but the actual names. Missouri, case in point. There is a huge argument to this day over it's Missouri, Missouri, or Missouri. And same thing like Miami and Miami. You get that a lot. And I don't think there's ever been any definitive ruling on this. I don't know who'd do the ruling. Not like France, where they actually have people who control the language. But here, I don't know. But tempers rise when the Missouri side hears somebody voting for Missouri. So I leave that to you. But it reminds me of a wonderful Borscht Belt joke. Some of those comedians were hilarious. And it's a guy who have wanted all his life to go to Hawaii. He finally gets there, and he's a little concerned about the pronunciation, so he stops someone on the street and says, "Excuse me, sir, can you tell me, is it Hawaii or Hawaii?" And the guy says, "Hawaii." He says, "Oh, thank you, now I know." And the guy says, "You're welcome." So, I know, it's terrible. But in any event, the things that people care about or don't care about, there you have it. So 888-876-5593. I care about another one of your requests, and it will be the last one of the night for Chuck and Downers Grove coming up on WGN Radio.

0: WGN Radio. I'm Raleigh James. What a great song. Yeah, Jackie Ross on Chess, 1964, July of 64, actually. And Carl Smith and Wilfred McKinley wrote that, and it was just absolutely wonderful. And yeah, there's a backstory there about what happened at Chess, but that's for another night for sure. So 888-876-5593. Not many people have covered Selfish One, of which I know, but one of them that comes to mind, and it was probably like 15 years later or so, but Diana Ross did it in the latter 80s. So yeah, you just never know. All right, so 888-876-5593. That takes us to Ken in Arlington Heights. Welcome to WGN Radio.
1: Hey, good evening, Raleigh. How are you?
0: All right. How about yourself?
1: I'm doing well.
0: All right.
1: So, curious question, and maybe you can answer it. It's about the Wrecking Crew.
0: Yeah.
1: I don't like the name. I don't know how. I guess it's because the original members didn't play on a lot of the songs.
0: No, that's not what it was.
1: How did these musicians get paid? Were they paid like just a flat fee to be a studio musician?
0: Or did they
1: get royalties as well?
0: They didn't get royalties, but they got union rates for the session. But let's talk about the Wrecking Crew, because that was a big fight between Hal Blaine and Carol Kaye, and she's a wonderful bassist. When Hal wrote his book in 1990, that's when he really popularized the Wrecking Crew, and Carol said, "We never were the Wrecking Crew. We were never called back. He just made this up for his book." Well, in a way, they're both right. They never were called a Wrecking Crew, ever. So Carol is right about that. However, the phrase didn't originate with the book or with Hal. When they were first playing in the early 60s, well, actually, some of them in the 50s, but, you know, as rock and roll was starting to develop, a lot of the seasoned studio guys who were playing quote-unquote good music really resented the rock and roll. And some of them would refer to, "Oh, it's the Wrecking Crew, wrecking the music again." You know, so it did exist, but the group were never known for that, because the other thing is, when a producer is doing a session, he doesn't call a group of musicians, he calls the individual musicians he wants, you know, the bass player, the guitar player, the drummer, whatever, and, you know, that's collectively known as first call, the guys who, like a Phil Spector, the guys he's going to try for his first call. He wants these players. And that's true in Nashville and New York as well. So, but studio musicians are islands. They don't work as a group. They work as individuals. And so that's the deal with the Wrecking Crew. But in terms of how that happens, you know, Nashville, New York, Los Angeles, these are heavily music union markets. And so, consequently, there's absolute rules on what you get for your session fee, and also not only what you get for your session fee, but your pension and welfare contribution, because that comes into play as well. But no, as a session musician, you are not getting royalties on a song. It's one and done. You go in there, you do it, you're done.
1: But would these musicians then tour with the artists?
0: Sometimes and sometimes not. Case in point, one of the first call guitarists in the early 60s was Glenn Campbell. He played on a ton of things before anybody knew who he was. But he did tour. He was a touring guy with the Beach Boys from time to time. So, you know, a lot of things would happen, but it wasn't a given. And, you know, the group itself would have very little say in most cases over who the studio musicians were or how it was going to be produced.
1: And then why would they, I also heard that they would be, these musicians would be used in place of the members of some of these bands.
0: Almost always. Not sometimes. Almost always. Because a lot of these bands were not, you know, not going to be great on a record, period. You're going to get a better sound out of one of your studio pros. That's why.
1: But then what are you going to get on the tour?
0: Well, you've heard them. You know, in some cases it's fine, in some cases it's not. But remember, the producer doesn't care about the tour. The producer cares about the record. You know, and the producer basically, you know, either works independently or works for a record company. But either way, his goal is to produce a hit record. You know, he's not the Red Cross. It's not, you know, it's not a charitable organization. It's business. And so years ago when my favorite top 40 or rock and roll, if you will, producer by far was Snuff Garrett. I loved him. And Snuff was fun, and he was truly funny as well. And one of the fights he'd have routinely was with Gene McDaniels, or as Gene used to say, I'm Eugene McDaniels. Anyway, Eugene wanted to record serious stuff. And, you know, Snuff would have to repeatedly say, now, Gene, Liberty is a for-profit company. Just record this. And so, you know, that should be the goal of every producer, because that's why they're there. They're there to make a hit record so the record label makes money. It's that simple.
1: Does this still exist in some way, shape, or form today?
0: You'd have to ask somebody who's in it today. I don't know. I have no idea how this works.
1: Musicians working and then...
0: Everybody I know is dead. You know, so I don't know what they do today. You know, my, you know, if you're talking about the 50s, even the 60s, even the early 70s, and I mean the early 70s, I got it down. You're talking more recent than that, you got to talk to somebody else. One big change happened, actually, if we're talking about, you know, rock and roll, if you will, top 40 music in the 60s. Well, there are two changes. One, everybody talks about what the Beatles did for music. The hell with what they did for music. What they did was they sold albums. And the fact that they sold albums, that's what made the record industry big bucks, because singles don't make you money. And prior to the Beatles, rock and roll artists sold singles. So they changed.
1: Right. Nobody was buying albums.
0: That's
1: correct.
0: Right. You'd look at the charts, and the number one record might be Bebopalula, but the number one album was Theme from South Pacific. You know, so that's the way that would work. So the Beatles gave us the impetus to actually make big money out of this industry. Well, what also happened was now you were having artists who wrote the stuff. And that heretofore, an artist was at the whim of the producer. Go in, this is what you're going to cut. But you were starting to see more of the right. And now today, that I will say for sure, is most of the hit acts are creating their own songs. That was not a factor at all back in the day.
1: Well, thank you, Raleigh, for the answer. You're the best. I have a great evening here.
0: Thanks for calling. Do it again, Ken. Thanks. Yeah.
1: Bye-bye.
0: And that's not to say nobody wrote. I mean, famously, when the Everly Brothers were off cadence and the edict came down that they couldn't record Boudreaux Bryant songs because of a fight with Acuff Rose, they wound up on their first release writing it themselves on Warner Brothers. And Kathy's Clown was a big hit. It stunned everybody, but it was. So, yeah, some of them do write. But now it's the norm. Then it was the exception. So there you have that. All right. Well, 21 hours from now, we will reconvene and do it all again, and we will play your requests and hopefully take your calls, and whatever's on your mind will be on mine. Until then, that's a wrap. I'm Raleigh James. We thank Adam for keeping us on the air and John for screening your calls. Above all, I thank you for calling WGN Radio.
2: By Wobot, plus Booty Nights, and Gobble Squabble, I'm Grant Marshall, 2020 News. Real news, real stories, real fun. Get a Waymo, fast and curious in San Francisco as some slick suspect pulls up to a yoga studio in a self-driving taxi and proceeds to run in and snatch a bunch of men's shorts. Johnny Grab Cab then jumps back in the waiting Waymo, which whisks Cheat My Shorts off into the riled flue yonder. 6 months later, cops still haven't cracked the cuckoo case, in spite of all the cameras inside Nervy the Gloved Bug, Car Grifty Score, where are you? Naked Nocturne, he is curious fellow, the photog whose show naturel is full frontal Flex and the City, New York Mag reveals. Ryan McGinley and his kinky candid camera peekabooed his bare naked buddies overnights all around town. Take a pander at Splash Dance in the Central Park fountain, eyes wide strut. One time, cops caught them carousing completely unclad by a car wash, and crowed, you call this art? Hey boys, this is New York. Revenge of the Turkeys, Spree Range Birds, Wild Turkey Catch a Quarry served cold in a Bay Area community. As locals go loco over herky-jerky turkeys in the straw striking back, the hunted now hunting the hunters as angry birds get aggressive all round. One old lady got attacked from behind by a tenacious turkey and ended up in the ER. Turks and chaos as some riled turkeys are now 4 feet tall, weighing 25 pounds. And remember WKRP Nation, turns out turkeys can fly. And that's what's happening. I'm Grant Marshall, 2020 News.
0: This is a replay of the Tuesday night, July 7th, WGN show. We started right at 10. If you don't hear yourself on it, it's because you didn't call. And I hope you'll rectify that soon. We're live Monday through Thursday from 10 to 1 Central. Dial 888-876-5593. 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

0: WGN Radio. I'm Raleigh James. 3 hours to spend together, and I hope you'll join me. If it's on your mind, it'll be on mine. I've just spent the last 2 hours trying to cull your requests, and a lot of them, to say the least, and trying for equal opportunity, something for just about everybody if we get to them tonight. And we're going to start off with Mike in Elmwood Parks, because he had wanted Linda Scott, I've Told Every Little Star. But yes, some of you came up with creative names for songs you want to hear, but we'll go over that as well. All right, you know, I joke, although it's not at all funny, that the only way to get off my callback list is to die. And increasingly, that's been happening. And I found out within the last week that, yeah, fate struck again. Not only was he on my callback list, but I had an email in my inbox for the last 2 years when he said, sure, I'll join you on WGN. And I meant to write back and say, great. Yeah, well, too late now. Ray Smithers. If you are a big Chicago radio fan and know the inside out of everything internally and also suburban stations as well, you've run across Ray. Absolutely a production wizard. Yeah, I worked with him at what we all like to call Radio Poland, KPOL in Los Angeles. But it was Michael O'Shea who had hired him in the mid-70s to come down to WFTL, WGLO in Fort Lauderdale. But he was one of the more amazing people I knew and just an all-around great guy. And we're going to talk a lot about Chicago radio. He had a wonderful black lab. He named it Wen, W-Y-E-N. And I said, after Des Plaines? And he said, yep. He was the program director there, as far as that goes. But one of my favorite on-air faux pas was Ray. And I don't remember if it was Y-E-N or some other suburban station when he was doing the sports and proudly proclaimed that the Bulls balled Beatamore. And that, by the way, led to him laughing about it, tipping over the chair, practically sliding down the hallway. And meanwhile, the staid owner comes in right about then. So, yeah, what can I tell you? But he was a great asset to radio, and my loss that I didn't stay in touch. So if you were a fan of Ray Smithers, sorry to say he's now past tense. Yeah, very, very sad. Also, I was while I was doing that, I was looking up someone else that we knew at the time, and I thought, is Frank Oxerart still alive? Because he had been general manager of KFWB, so he would have been, been about 50 in the, around 1980. And I checked it, and my God, he made it to 91. He died within the last year. And he was also a very colorful character in more ways than one. I remember one day I was leaving him a note, and so I decided I'd leave it in his car in the parking lot at KFWB. And, it turns out I wanted to meet up with him later and we'd do something or whatever. But the content was unimportant, but the location was apparently more important than I realized, because apparently they had been having thefts in the building and the parking lot. And so apparently after I left, the guard came to get the note and bring it to Frank. Fortunately, there was nothing in it that anybody couldn't see, but nonetheless. But anyway, 91 years old, and also found out that last year, last thing he did pretty much, published a book of poetry. I think he called it I Write. So, of course, I had to get on Amazon and buy a copy. But I probably hadn't talked to him in 20 years, but it seems like it was just yesterday. All right, so apologies if you don't get off my callback list, but the best thing is to call on the air, because I will answer 888-876-5593, and we will talk. I do my best with email, but I get overwhelmed sometimes, and I delete them en masse, although a lot of requests from email in the last couple days, and we will get to them before the week is out. Yeah, I can't say before the night is out, because there's too many for that. But as far as the week, yeah, you bet it. Now, I've misplaced the magic twanger. Oh, there it is. All right, so fine. We'll start off with Mike in Elmwood Park. Welcome back to WGN Radio.
1: Good evening, Nally. I got a couple of requests.
0: Well, you're getting Linda Scott first off the bat.
1: Beep Beep by the Playmates and Barbara Ann by the Regents.
0: Regents, okay, wait a minute. Barbara Ann. Better than the Beat Boys version, I'll tell you that. And Beep Beep.
1: you're right.
0: Oh, God, yeah, I know. I remember that came out at the end of 65. It was terrible. Okay, Mike in Elmwood Park. All right, we'll get to him this week and enjoy Linda Scott coming up next.
1: Oh, thanks. Thanks, Raleigh. You have a good week.
0: All right, you too. Thanks. So, 888-876-5593. Oh, and Cindy, I've got one down for her tonight, too. So, Cindy, I believe you're getting the Marvelettes, Beechwood 45789 tonight, but what else you want?
2: You don't have to. You could just play that one and not the other ones I requested.
0: Oh, no. Well, I've got A World Without Love coming up later in the week. Don't worry about that.
2: But I have a really good request.
0: Uh-oh.
2: It's really good. You know the song. It must be Raindrops.
0: Oh, Raindrops, D. Clark. D. Clark, Raindrops, Falling from My Eyes.
2: That's one of the best songs I think ever written. It's
0: a wonderful song, yeah. Well, most everything D. Clark did was just terrific. But yeah, Raindrops is biggest hit by far.
2: And then yesterday, I don't know what, I had to make a bunch of phone calls over a bunch of stuff, and then I made, I thought, well, I better follow through and make more, and it was just too much for me, and I got real, screwy in the head, I took it easy today, and...
0: Good.
2: I took my meds and it all went away. And then what else happened? It was just on Google. I didn't see it on the news. But an oil refinery blew up in Texas, I think it was.
0: Mm-hmm.
2: So you know what that means.
0: Yeah, well, do I know what that means? I mean, it means that there was an explosion and a fire at Valero. Valero is in Port Arthur. But that actually did not happen today. So there's been a cleanup for a while on that. I think that's probably been 3 or 4 months. If something else happened today, I know they're still doing the cleanup at Valero, but that's the only one I know. And
2: something Spanish sounding town, I think, in Texas, or maybe do they have oil in New Mexico?
0: Well, yes and no.

0: wondering whether you're confusing Valero, which, like I say, was in Texas, about 3 months ago. Ukrainian drones hit Russia's largest oil refinery in Omsk today, and that's Western Siberia. So that happened. But that's the only oil refinery blow up of which I know.
1: Okay, because I don't pay attention to what I read is like I used to. Like something with my mind after Chuck died. Yeah, I do.
0: All right. Well, I think you might be confusing the two, but anyway, nothing else in the States of which I know. But if I'm wrong, someone will obviously call us, and we will get your marvelettes on before the night is out.
1: Well, they said something about, just what I meant was when I said, you know what that means, gas prices going up again.
0: Well, not necessarily. It's nice to have a one-sentence summarization, but it's never that simple. I know about Valero, but I wonder if anything happened in Baytown. I'm going to look. I know the places where there are refineries, but
1: Mexican or like a not Mexican, Spanish sounding name of a city somewhere.
0: Well, hell, that could be anything, including Amarillo, although we don't say it pronounced. We don't pronounce it correctly. But
1: somewhere in like the West Coast. Somewhere, Texas, Arizona.
0: Well, you'll hear it and you'll let us know.
1: All right.
0: All right, thanks. Appreciate it, Cindy. Yeah, I don't know. All right, so Texas slaughters Spanish words like nothing I've ever seen. Yeah, just I remember when I moved to Austin and I said I was, the place I was living was on San Jacinto. And they said, no, it's not San Jacinto, it's San Jacinto. Oh, yes, I am in Texas, home of Amarillo, so why should I be surprised? All right, so 888-876-5593, 8888-RALEIGH. Speaking of the English language and the correct terms for various things, have you ever wondered what is the correct term for someone in all 50 states? Yeah, I know, an American. But I mean individual, obviously, Indiana, Hoosiers, and no one knows for sure about why. But it's interesting to go through all of them to see what the accepted term is for their residents. And the one I got to was Illinois. And when I read this, I said, I don't know how to pronounce this. But we'll go over some of them coming up on WGN Radio.

CN Radio. I'm Raleigh James. Linda Scott, very interesting artist all the way around. That was on Canadian American, which was Leonard Zimmer's label, and he had an office in New York and an office in Manitoba, so hence Canadian American. And probably the biggest act until Linda Scott was Santo and Johnny. But she was a precocious kid in New Jersey, Linda Sampson. In fact, when she was 11 years old, she was already trying to break into the music business, and it wasn't too long before she actually had a song on Epic, In Between Teen, within a few years. And, you know, she did Arthur Godfrey's show and all that kind of stuff. And then she was in high school.

when she signed with Canadian American, and I've told her every little star was a standard, obviously, Jerome Kern and all that. But it made her, over a million copies were sold, so she did well. Now, interestingly, she wrote the follow-up, Don't Bet Money, Honey. Got to top 10 nationally, and, you know, that was pretty good. And then actually, Don't Bet Money, Honey was a standard. It was the third that was her own composition. But no, Starlight, Starbright, I think. In any event, she did enough that she wound up being in, you know, the 60s movies like Don't Knock the Twist. She composed Yes Siree for Chubby Checker in that. And in 63, when she graduated high school, she became part of Caravan of Stars national tour. And it was interesting because Caravan of Stars was in Dallas and slated to perform that night. And when I say that night, it was the night that Kennedy had been shot and assassinated. And so obviously the tour didn't make that stop. But she, you know, she continued to, in fact, I guess the Beatles really knocked her off the charts. She would really something that did nothing. But she wound up as part of Where the Action Is, you know, another Dick Clark production with Steve Alamo producing. And by the 70s, that's it. And she had been an Army lab tech for a while. She got a degree in theology and all of that, and she wound up being a teacher. And so I think she's still alive. She'd be 81 today. So that's all I know about Linda Scott, which isn't a whole lot. So we'll get to Karen in Illinois. Maybe she knows. We'll get to these. Illinoisans, Illinoisans, or do you pronounce the S? Illinoisans. Yeah. I have absolutely no idea because, of course, I'm just seeing it. But I did find this article fascinating in terms of what people have been called in the various 50 states. So it's interesting. In Hawaii, they take great umbrage if you call yourself a Hawaiian, even if you were born there, if you're not native to Hawaii. However, non-native inhabitants of Alaska are Alaskans. So as opposed to Alaskan natives. So everybody has a stake in that, I suppose, though I think most of the Alaska natives actually go by the name of their indigenous tribes. But Alabamian, that's how it started out. Now they take Alabaman. Same with Arizona in print. 1857, Arizonians. It sounds like from another planet. And that got quickly changed to Arizonan and has been used since 1866. Oh, Arkansas. Oh, here we go. All right, we'll talk about it after the news and hopefully get your calls to coming up on WGN Radio.

0: WGN Radio. Rufus's little girl, Carla, for you. Yes, if you have her big hit, Gee Whiz, flip it over. You'll hear For You. Originally on satellite and sold to Atlantic to get some coverage there. Yeah, distribution. But originally satellite right there in Memphis. So there you have it. And that was Evelyn in Michigan, who sends emails from time to time with some fine requests such as For You. And I've got two more for her. We'll get them before the week is out. All right, so 888-876-5593. Like I say about this, I've got the list of how to pronounce the terms for residents of every state. And it seems the rule of thumb here in all 50 that I can see is those where they were coming up with things in the mid-1850s, even before some more states. They like the I-A-N, Ian, like Alabamian. But shortly thereafter, someone came to their senses and said, just drop the I. So they have like Alabaman. Yeah, and of course, Alaskan, obviously. Same with Arizona, Arizonian and Arizonan. Arkansas, all right. So it started out as Arkansian and then Arkansan. But in the 1870s, Arkansas-er. Yeah, that's okay. Why not? California, we know Californians. Now, Colorado, when I was reading about this, I didn't realize that there were actually specific rules for this stuff. Add an A-N suffix when a place name ends in an O. But if the place name is of Spanish origin, then drop the O before adding an N. Well, that led to a bit of a jumble for Colorado, to say the least. So is it Coloradans or Coloradoans? I say Coloradans. And don't get me started on whether it's Colorado or Colorado. That was once a big fight when I was on the air in Denver. We finally decided it was Colorado and stuck with it. But then you've got Connecticut, a Connecticut. You know, I got to stop and say, because when you look at how it is in how it's written, it looks like Connecticuter. But obviously it's Connecticuter. And that's why they have an unofficial nickname for Connecticuters. They have Nutbeggers, which has to do with a local legend. Delaware, Delawarean, yeah, and not I-A-N, E-A-N, obviously. Floridian, obviously, and Georgian, okay, we know that. But like I say, Hawaii was one of those where you're not a Hawaiian unless you're a native to Hawaii. You're just a resident. You're a resident of Hawaii. Yeah. Idaho, Idahoans. All right. Now we get to Illinois. Yeah. People who reside in Illinois are called Illinoisans, Illinoisans, Illinoisans, Illinoisians. I see it all. I have absolutely no idea. So we'll just go with Chicagoans. But you've lived in Illinois probably most of your life. What do you call yourself? Yeah, obviously Indiana solved it by deciding they were Hoosiers. I don't know of any such nickname for Illinois. But Karen in Chicago, so what's the deal?
1: Hi, you know, when I came here, I moved here from Wisconsin, and I was in a class, office skills class at White House, and I asked my instructor, because I didn't know, and she told me a lion eye.
0: A lion eye?
1: Yeah. Like
0: it the, sounds like a secret society.
1: there's a football team, the lion eye, and I wondered, you know, I asked my teacher, I didn't know, I just came here from Wisconsin, and I don't even remember how it came up, and that's what she told me.
0: Say it again, because I've already lost it.
1: A lion eye.
0: A lion eye.
1: Yeah.
0: Well, I guess that's no better or worse than Illinoisans.
1: I'm not. You know what? I want to know, what the heck do they call people from Massachusetts?
0: Oh, well, that, I can tell you that, actually.
1: Holy cow.
0: As far as that goes, they do not have an original term for this. They have an official state cat, an official state donut, but mostly they use Bay Staters or Massachusettsans.
1: Oh, okay. I'm just thinking about the word, I couldn't imagine how they could change that.
0: Just put an A-N on top of it. But that's why, with Illinois, that's what I wondered. When you put an A-N after Illinois, does the S become verbalized, or is it still silent?
1: Yeah, and now, I don't know. I'm just hoping that I had to take her word for it, because it was my instructor. She was teaching secretarial skills. And I was in a typing class, typing and transcription. And I don't remember now how it came up. I think one of my family asked me or something, and I asked her. And that's what she told me.
0: Well, it's easy for you being from Wisconsin. You're a Cheddarhead. You're from behind the Cheddar Curtain. But So that, but I realize that's probably not official. So I assume as a Wisconsin, that's exactly what it is, a Wisconsin. I don't know.
1: I think Wisconsin is Wisconsinites.
0: Oh, I like that, Wisconsinites. Yeah, there you go.
1: That's what it used to be. Yes. At least that's how I knew it when I was growing up.
0: No, you're right. It's on the list that way. Wisconsinites, it's on the list just like that.
1: Yeah, because I went to the Wisconsin School for the Blind, and you encountered that a lot, you know. Different stuff like that. They wanted you to know, you know, what the hell you're talking about, I guess.
0: Interesting.
1: So, I knew Minnesotans.
0: Right, they use the ites for Wyoming as well, Wyomingites.
1: Oh, really?
0: Yes, yes.
1: Wow.
0: That's why I've heard of it.
1: There aren't too many of them, are there?
0: Oh, well.
1: I mean, with the ITE.
0: Oh, I thought you meant people in Wyoming. No, there aren't many of those either.
1: Mostly
0: they're the ANs more than anything. But as far as that goes, but I think those are the only two ites. I knew about Wisconsinite. And, you know, read about that, and I knew about Wyomingite, which never sounded right to me. Wisconsinite had a ring to it.
1: No, it sounds strange.
0: But mostly they're ANs, Nevadan or Nebraskan or all that. New Hampshire has ites. New Hampshireites. They have ites.
1: Okay. Remember you were talking about the pronunciation, Colorado and Colorado.
0: Of course.
1: Another one you used to get to me was Nevada and Nevada.
0: Well, right, it's Nevada. The same exact argument.
1: That's what I thought.
0: I've been there, done that. Yes, it is Nevada. Yes, but
1: every now and then you hear someone say that.
0: Oh, I know, and it really does. It becomes a civil war. I got, you know, at least a week worth of talk radio out of this in Colorado. You know, everybody was hell-bent that it had to be their way, and it was almost an even split.
1: Wow.
0: Yeah, yeah. Yeah,
1: and you don't want to offend somebody.
0: Well, exactly, but, you know, they offend easily if they care about that. The only thing that was bigger in Colorado was what I like to call the Great Brisket Wars. I don't know how I got on this topic, but whether it was a staple of Jewish food or it was a staple of barbecue, and which was better. And so the Texans called and were just screaming that it was barbecue. And a lot of Jewish people were saying, no, it's ours. It goes back to the old country. But I mean, I literally, it was almost a month worth of brisket talk. Now, the best part about that is people brought me brisket to prove their point. I ate it for a month.
1: Oh, my goodness.
0: Yeah.
1: Well, I bet you enjoyed that.
0: I did. In the final analysis, I had to go with barbecue. But because it seemed like the Jewish variety had, I don't know, onions in it or onion soup or something. I don't know. But it wasn't bad.
1: Okay.
0: Believe me, I'm not knocking it. It just didn't hold a candle to barbecue. But, man, they fought for their side.
1: There's nothing wrong with that. Yeah. I like a good barbecue myself.
0: Yeah, you betcha. All right. Well, thanks.
1: Thank
0: the information.
1: So
0: appreciate it, Karen. Thank you.
1: Yes.
0: All right. So we'll get back to it. Cindy called back with, I don't know. I'm getting Illinoised about the concept, but I'd love to hear your thoughts on it nonetheless, especially if it's an Illinoisan. Is it an Illinoisan or an Illinoisan without the S? All right. So all these things that keep you up at night. But, you know, It's a lot better than talking about the Strait of Hormuz when you get right down to it. So let's instead talk about, yes, Illinois, and you're going with that? Okay. Well, you would know the official word because you are the official pronouncer as far as I'm concerned, David. No, you do. You absolutely do. You are the voice of reason, and anything you say, we believe it. So, Illinoisan. All right. All right. Thank you for chiming in. All right. So let's talk about the Sea Crane Company, another wonderful thing to discuss. And I want to mention their pocket radio right now. And in fact, I got an email. It was from Lisa and Juliet. Her Bruno, her dog, had a couple requests. Arf. And he was sitting there on the pillow right beside her CC pocket. Looks so cute. It is one of the most popular pocket radios on the market today, and apparently dogs like it too. But as far as people, it makes a great gift. It's the perfect go-to everyday radio. I keep one in my purse. It's got unbeatable AM and FM reception like everything Bob Crane has been involved with. Crisp, clear audio for its small size. 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

0: WGN Radio. I'm Raleigh James. Bobby Freeman, San Francisco born and bred, and yeah, it was on Josie, actually, in 1961. It was a wonderful song. He didn't write it, and neither did anybody famous. But anyway, as far as that goes. But he had been performing since he was a kid with the Romancers, not the East L.A. group, but the Bay Area group. And then, of course, 58 was just golden for him with Do You Wanna Dance, which he wrote. And so, yeah, all the reissues on that and remakes by other people did well. Then he came back with Come On and Swim in 65, and Sly Stewart wrote that, actually. But The Mess Around was a fine song as far as that goes, and it was a request right there for Lisa and Bruno in Joliet. All right, 888-876-5593. Mike is a first-time caller, and he is in Pecatonica, Illinois. I hope I said that right. Hello, Mike. Thanks for calling.
1: Pecatonica is correct. Thank you, Raleigh. Thanks for taking my call.
0: Yeah.
1: I had a couple of additional information about Illinoisans.
0: Okay.
1: The Illini is the mascot of the University of Illinois. It's the comes from the Illiniwek tribe of Indians that occupied what is now like Iowa and Illinois.
0: Okay.
1: And I went to college in Mississippi, grew up and had lived in Illinois my entire life and still live in Illinois, and they referred to me as a Flatlander.
0: I love it.
1: Yeah, it was kind of comical.
0: Well, it really is, because Mississippi's flat as a pancake.
1: It is, except it has a lot of trees and not a lot of corn.
0: Well, yeah, there is that, indeed. All right, how did you wind up in school in Mississippi? I mean, most people, they take their SATs, you know, they open up the books, and Mississippi is not on anybody's mind. What scholarship did you get?
1: Well, I went to high school in LaSalle County, Illinois. I went to college at Hattiesburg at the University of Southern Mississippi and played on a baseball scholarship.
0: Okay. I knew there was a sports scholarship in there somewhere, because nobody goes to Hattiesburg voluntarily. So
1: well, it was a different world down there. It was a much different culture than what I grew up in northern Illinois.
0: And you thought you knew humidity in Illinois. Ah, you didn't know the start of it until you got there.
1: That is for sure. But I tell you, they were the most friendly, generous, kindest people I've ever been around.
0: That's terrific. All right. Well, thank you for the call. I really appreciate it, and I hope you'll do it again.
1: Thanks, Raleigh.
0: All right.
1: Good night.
0: Yeah. So, and yeah, I had a lot of friends from Mississippi, and I concur with Mike. Really good people. Yeah, I know. It's the brunt of a lot of jokes, even in the South. But, man. All right. So, let's see. Cindy called back. I think she's wanting to go with the Illini. So, what do you think, Cindy?
2: Yeah, I was going to give you the same information about they used to call the mascot Chief Illini at University of Illinois. And he used to do, like, a native dance before sporting events. And that was, I can't remember things. And that was banned because, like, Native Americans would go to school there, and then they'd go to a sporting event and see the chief do that dance, and they were, like, horrified.
0: Yeah.
2: But then it is Illinoisans, and people in Illinois, and then the S is not pronounced. It's
0: okay.
2: Illinois.
0: All right.
2: But then the thing is, the weird thing about it is people in Illinois must have thought, well, like when I was younger, thought the whole world revolved around them, because they used to think it was so ignorant and uneducated if somebody, like, talked to them on the phone from another state for some kind of business. Or something like that. You had contact and they called you Illinois.
0: Yeah.
2: They called it Illinois and pronounced the S. People just were so offended by that.
0: Yeah.
2: And then Michigan is an Indian word. Chicago is an Indian word. And the Muskegon River in Michigan, that's an Indian word.
0: All right. Good deal. Thank you, Cindy. Appreciate the callback.
2: Okay, bye-bye.
0: All right. So yes, indeed. My favorite, and it wasn't actually Illinois, it was Time Magazine, true story, 1975, I believe it was. Could have been a year either way, but I'm pretty sure it was 75. Did this article, and I don't know who wrote it, but Time was, you know, considered pretty solid journalism. And they talked about Illinois and its neighbor to the east, Ohio. And I thought to myself, okay, it's one thing to forget Indiana, but where exactly would you think it was? Yes, never got any copy on that. So we've got Brian and Seneca who's weighing in on this. So, all right, Brian, what do you think?
3: I pretty much have to agree with everyone else, because I'll be 62 at the end of the year, and I didn't hear any of those other demonyms for citizens of the great state of Illinois before tonight.
0: All right. Excellent.
3: Chief Illini, of course, the famous mascot for the U of I at Urbana-Champaign. And as far as getting bothered by people mispronouncing the name of the great state, that's never bothered me that much. But it's a real big red flag. If you're not from here, you're saying Illinois.
0: Oh,
3: okay,
0: yeah.
3: We're in one of the Illinois. Where's the other Illinois?
0: Right, yeah. That's...
3: Ultimately, Illinois is that horrible screeching sound that constantly ratchets up your tax bill emanating from Springfield and Chicago.
0: There you are. Yeah, that's noise all right. All right, good deal,
3: and
0: thanks.
3: And there's other pronunciation fun, too. They originally had a version of hee-haw that was being produced in Grand Rapids, but nobody wanted to watch Hee-Hack.
0: Okay, that's great. Okay, thanks. Appreciate it.
3: And I've got a quick request.
0: All right, let's get this down. I actually have one of your requests on tap. So, all right, what is it?
3: Okay, this one is an easy request. G by whoever sang it in the early 50s.
0: The Crows.
3: Exactly.
0: All right, good deal. Thanks. Appreciate it.
3: Yep. Bye.
0: All right. So let me write there. Got that down. Yeah. All right. I think the only one that's insulting is people who call people from Maine maniacs. However, it fits, doesn't it? The official term is Mainer. So Maryland. Now, the Marylanders, but very often considered to be old liners from the Revolutionary War days. And we talked about Massachusetts and Michiganders, Michiganites. Michiganians. All right. Oh, man. There's been apparently a decades-long debate in Michigan over what should be the most official. Apparently, in 1981, Michiganian topped the list. But in 2017, a state senator sponsored a bill calling it Michigander. I don't know if it passed. All right. We'll pick it up there right after the news right here on WGN Radio.

WGN Radio, I'm Raleigh James, and yes, Georgie Fame, and that was Don in Beloit who requested that, and I had mentioned that Georgie was an incredible jazz singer, and that's actually a pretty good example. That was originally an instrumental, and I think Rogers Grant wrote it, and the first person to do it was actually Mongo Santa Maria,

0: And the guy who did the lyrics to it originally was John Hendricks. He was in a group Lambert Hendricks and Bab in the UK. And that was also in 63. Then 2 years later, Georgie Fame did it. And there you have it. So that was the deal. By the way, the instrumental, right after Mungo San Maria did it, Dave Baby Cortez did a version, and several others as well. So it was Don and Beloit who wanted to hear that, and now he's probably heard more of it than he'd ever want to. So Nick is in Baltimore. Welcome back to WGN Radio, Nick.
1: Hey, good morning, Wally. How you doing?
0: All right, what's happening?
1: I'm doing okay. I wanted to ask the question, because a friend of mine, Rick, down in Arkansas, and he listened the other night, and he said something about KNX. And I was going to ask you what you thought was going to happen in light of KMOX going to the Hoffman family, a new company.
0: Right.
1: I guess it's a new company.
0: Well, they bought all of St. Louis, and a new company, but clearly an old line family, very wealthy, and they've got the newspaper there, and they got a bunch of other holdings, and they got a sports team. You know, they're a real conglomerate. And they are absolutely the everything that Odyssey isn't. They are. They're well heeled.
1: Yeah. Well, that's great.
0: Yeah, and they're locally based, so they'll care.
1: Good.
0: Yeah.
1: And hopefully they'll spread it around. You know, they'll buy more.
0: Yeah.
1: Outlets, but.
0: But Los Angeles is the big question. Everybody wonders, will they be next? And because obviously, you know, KNX for a while, they put it on the old KGBS, that 97.1, but that's now the Fan. It's like an ESPN, and they've got like an HD2 for KNX or something like that. And so a lot of people are looking at that saying, 50,000 wasted watts. And yeah, 1A clear, non-directional. No one really knows. You know, they've got some other properties, probably signal-wise and everything else. The best one of the group by far is K-Earth. That 101.1 dial position, just beautiful, right out of Mount Wilson, wonderful. KROQ, that's 106.7. It's always had some problems. 94.7 is also very good. That's the old KMET. And 93.1 is, of course, the old KNX FM. So that's pretty good as well. So you've got some really nice FM sticks there. And, you know, who knows? So it's all conjecture. I have not heard anything that I would consider credible that tells me what's going to happen. But a lot of people are eyeing it saying, well, I wonder.
1: Yeah, well, you know, I listen to KNX because I'm fascinated, you know, because you know, you want to hear what's going on the West Coast for stuff, you know. Since I'm able to do it on the Internet, you know, I've always been fascinated by it. But, I hope it hangs in there. You know, I'm kind of fearful of Odyssey. So,
0: well, absolutely. You know, this was a deal that never should have been made, and you know, it's so ironic because when you look at the start of Entercom and you look at you know, the kid's father, he was as tight as it comes with a dollar, and there was no way that he was going to be over leveraged in anything. And you look at it now and just shake your head. And you know, I think what happens is far too many of these kids, the same thing happened with Cumulus. You know, they go to the Ivy League schools, they get some MBA or something, and what works on paper will not necessarily work in real life. And the debt, you know, when CBS put those stations up for sale, there was always a big question mark, because CBS had absolutely you know, no basis in that. So the money they made would have to be, you know, taxed, period. So that's why they were looking for somebody where they could get a tax incentive for that. And that was their big issue. But the other thing that I think people weren't looking hard enough who were considering being buyers wasn't that. It was that, wait a minute, CBS has been able to operate those stations like the Cadillac of stations because they had absolutely no debt service. You add debt service to it, and when you're talking about, you know, being all news, this is not a cheap proposition. And of course, you know, you're seeing them automate some day part and doing a lot of you know, tape repeats and all that, which you know, just causes me to shudder all the way around. But it's a very expensive proposition. And then of course you have the argument that it is on AM and how many people are available to it. So you know, I mean, they've got enough FMs there that are great you know, great performers. But again, with that kind of debt, what do you do? Now, the argument against them selling LA, because I don't think they'd sell KNX as a standalone. I don't think there's a buyer for that. But you never know. But I think that KMOX is considered, KMOX is a major market, obviously, but it's considered more like a mid-size market, you know, than say the top 10. And I think they may look at selling more of that. But they're going to have to be selling. There's no doubt about that. So it's a question as to what.
1: Well, you know, I think you're right, because a number of years ago, I was talking to a friend of mine who I'd worked with when I was down in Annapolis, and he wound up working for CBS, and he told me, this is when it was still CBS. And he said, look, you got to realize that they're concentrating on their top markets. They don't care about these mid-sized markets like here or Cleveland or, you know, things like that, but they're going to concentrate on their top 10, top 5 or 10 markets.
0: Well,
1: and that's exactly what happened.
0: Right, absolutely. And you look at Odyssey, and, you know, while everybody's talking about KNX, and rightfully so, because it is a shame how it sounds and all that, come on, you've got Chattanooga, you've got Greensboro, you got Gainesville, you know, you got all sorts of places where, you know, you've got isolated mid-sized markets like Wichita, you know, so, and then you've got standalones. You know, just like what sold earlier this year, you know, it sold Providence, VEI, that was under 5 million, but it sold in EEY in Keene. I guess that's the big Brattleboro market. I don't know. But that was, you know, I think a nod to EEI with sports and all that. But anyway, that was sold as, I think it was actually sold and then it went dark. But you'd have to ask somebody there what really happened. But that's what I heard. But anyhow, so I think that what do they have standalone that's left? The first two that come to mind for me is Madison and Wilkes-Barre. So you know, we'll see what they do. It's interesting to watch, but you know, ultimately they can't survive the debt service.
1: Yeah, it's happening all over. And
0: well, and not, you know, the scary part is that, you know, hey, this is leisure time. This is broadcasting. Who cares? Nobody dies. But this is the truth with everything. I don't care if it's funeral homes or grocery chains or department stores or banks. Everything has done this. And, you know, the rules of finance have changed so much in the last 40 years or so. Things that you could never do before, like the leveraged buyouts, are perfectly fine now. Things that you could value as, you know, a top-tier investment. You know, used to be impossible if you were talking about options. But so there's a lot of changes that enables people to buy it. But there's a big difference between being able to buy it and should buy it. And so I don't know. I don't know how any of it works. You know, all I say is the old person's lament. I'm glad I'm not young.
1: That's what I always say.
0: Well, it is.
1: Now.
0: It's the old person's lament. We all kind of say it. I don't know what happened to the world. Yeah, right, exactly.
1: It kind of left all of us behind, I guess. But I don't know. Listen, I'll just close with this. I love technology. I really do. Always have.
0: Oh, yeah.
1: Not afraid of it. But the landscape has changed. And unfortunately, a lot of these places will become parking lots.
0: Oh, absolutely. And like you, I'm all for technology. But what we have right now is we're leading technologically while we're lagging in wisdom. And so we are now able to do things, but we are not cognizant of what we should be doing with them.
1: Right. Exactly. You said it perfectly.
0: Well, and it's really scary, say, when it's a small city where they put every of their citizens under surveillance because they can. You know, it's like, just because you can, maybe you want to think if you should.
1: Yeah, but they won't.
0: Well, that's human nature. And by the way, technology may change, but human nature is static. I don't care if you go back to Plato. It hasn't changed one iota.
1: It hasn't. You're right.
0: No.
1: All right, Raleigh. I thank you for
0: thanks for calling.
1: I appreciate it.
0: All right. Appreciate the call.
1: Appreciate the program.
0: Yeah, call me soon. Thanks. All right. Always good to hear from Nick. We've got Clayton in Indianapolis, Eduardo in Tampa, and you and another one of your requests coming up next on WGN Radio.

0: country girl.
1: WGN Radio, I'm Raleigh James, and got an email from Jonathan in Kentucky. Hi, Jonathan. Actually, several and plenty of requests. And he said, I don't know if you know Dottie West. Oh, my God, yes. Dottie West was country music royalty. And, you know, it's interesting because she really came to the fore in what we would, you know, call old country music. You know, we're talking the 50s. And, you know, where you're talking about basically whining things and all that kind of stuff. And a lot of those artists didn't make it into the latter 60s because, you know, as country started to change and become a lot more uptown, hate to use the term countrypolitan, but you get the idea. A lot of the Kitty Wells of the world didn't survive it. Dottie West not only survived it, she thrived. And in fact, she wrote a lot of stuff. And she was born in like 1932. So, you know, even in the, late 50s, she was absolutely an adult. She was not a young girl by any means. And when she wrote Country Girl, which she did in 1968 on RCA, and Chet Atkins produced it. It was on, you know, so come on, you get that. But what was interesting is who heard it. And it, by the way, was the first of her stuff to actually hit the Canadian country charts. When I say it's interesting who heard it, she was recruited by McCann Erickson to write for Coca-Cola jingles. And in fact, you know Country Sunshine. Well, she co-wrote it. And it's interesting that the lyrics of the chorus are written on a grave, and she did die young. I think she was in her 50s, but that's the deal there with that. And yes, Dottie West, she did some amazing things. I loved fairly recent in the scheme of things. You're Not That Easy to Forget. I think that would have made a terrific soul record, but that's true of so many country songs. But anyway, that was Jonathan in Kentucky who requested that, and we've got several more from him that he will hear before the week is out. Clayton in Indianapolis, welcome to WGN Radio.
2: Hi, Raleigh.
1: What's
2: How
1: up?
2: How is everything so far?
1: All right. Well, you're sounding good. It says testing new phone. Are you using it right now?
2: I had to switch over to the phone in the diaper changing room because the battery died out.
1: Oh, I'm so sorry.
2: Yeah. This is a VTech corded phone in the diaper changing room, which is my bathroom.
1: Okay. All right. Yeah, well, VTech, mixed reviews, to say the less, at least about VTech.
2: Yeah. One that I was going to show you,
1: VTech
2: IA-5845 cordless phone, old analog thing.
1: Yes.
2: Ran on a nickel-cadmium battery, but I had to rebuild the pack, and it's now a nickel-metal hydride.
1: Okay.
2: So.
1: And I'm sorry I missed it, but how does it sound?
2: It sounds decent.
1: Good.
2: Provided the battery isn't dying prematurely, but that's actually my fault because I didn't charge it long enough.
1: Well, that'll do it.
2: Yeah, and I'm looking to get a 49 megahertz cordless phone.
1: Okay.
2: Just don't know where I would get one, though.
1: Well, they are older analog phones. I'm trying to, you probably tried the eBays of the world and all of that. You know, the big problem why they went out of favor wasn't so much because of technology changing as much as how easy it was to hear them. You know, they weren't coded, they weren't scrambled. So, your phone. I've told the story many times. My friend Chuck Riley was driving on the San Diego freeway, and he heard this guy call his wife in the hospital, and obviously it was like she had her jaws wired or something because she couldn't barely talk. And he said, "Well, baby, I'm thinking about you. I'll see you tomorrow." And then hangs up from that. Not 10 seconds later, calls somebody, "Hello," and he said, "I'll be over in about 10 minutes, baby. Chill the wine."
2: I'm not worried. People listening to me, even though the phone is in my nursery. I mean, this is coming from the nursery's phone line. I just have a phone line feed into the diaper changing room from that area.
1: No, there's an,
2: I couldn't get an extension. I couldn't get a dedicated extension from the university from that, for this bathroom.
1: That's a shame. Now, the other thing about the 49 megahertzers are, you know, there's very little power. I think they use like 1/1000th of a watt or something. It limited how far you could get away from the base station.
2: Yeah, I mean, for my nursery, using it for just inside the nursery, I'm worried about that.
1: All right.
2: But the one phone that I had that I was going to show you, VTech phone.
1: Hang on a minute. Don't go away. I've blown the news, and we'll be on the air in moments. Don't go away. All right. Yeah, completely blocked that. So we'll pick it up right after. I don't know if it's David Jennings or not. Who is it? Yeah, it is. All right. So we'll be on right.

0: WGN Radio. I'm Raleigh James. Love the Marvelettes. And Cindy requests that 1962 on Tamla. And real sad that the internal politics at Motown caused the Marvelettes to get short shrift in favor of the Supremes. And I understand why and all that, but man, they were good. And whether it was Wanda Young or Gloria, why can't I think of her last name right now? No matter who was doing lead, they were just wonderful. All right, so that said, what are we doing here? We were talking with Clayton, that's what it was, and we'll finish on phones. Actually, while we were talking, Clayton, I went and looked up to see if I could find something on eBay, and it's a Panasonic, you know, all these, like Panasonic, if you're looking, you want to see KX-T, that's pretty much going to give you your 46 to 49 megahertz.
1: Oh.
0: So they have a KX-T3815 vintage cordless new open box. It's beautiful. Now, it sets you back, it's $124, Yeah, I know. But there are others that are cheaper. But, I mean, this one was absolutely in the box. But there are others you can find. And, you know, you just want to look back to see. You know, obviously,
1: yeah.
0: if the model starts saying something like, with Bluetooth, you don't want to go there. All right. You know, that's not going to do you any good. But, you know, these were here's one for $74, and it's a KX-T3825. And it would be also that 46 to 49. So they're there. And, you know, patience is your friend on these. But so look for the Panasonic KX-T, and then again you want to read it to make sure you know what you're getting. But they were they call them easophones, and they were just beautiful.
1: I find that kind of interesting, and I'm looking into potentially for my nursery getting a Southwestern Bell FF905 or FF915. Phone, which is a 900 megahertz
0: right.
1: Phone. I just don't know, again, where I would find that for a decent price.
0: Well, if you're patient, there again, start looking at eBay and other places like that. They come up.
1: Yeah, my question is, I mean, inside of an apartment building like this, if I'm just in my nursery, and maybe I go somewhere outside the nursery a good ways, would the FF905 or FF915 read?
0: Let me think on that. But let me go back to Southwestern Bell for a minute, because the phones you're looking at, those 900 megahertz, you know, obviously Southwestern Bell didn't make phones. You know that. People who made the phone was Conair. So you want to look for, you can start looking for it that way. Conair phones from that period to see, and they might have licensed it to other companies as well.
1: Yeah. The funny part is I remember it being like a Southwestern Bell FF series, but that leads me to wonder what the Conair model number is.
0: That I don't, well, there might not, I'm not sure how that would work, but yes, the FF, they were known as the Freedom phones, right? You know, It's just a question of finding the time to do the search, and you'll really start to come up with what you need. You'd be surprised.
1: Yeah, and I kind of wonder what kind of phone this sounds like speaking on.
0: Oh, the phone you're on now. Obviously it sounds perfectly fine. I mean, I've got some ambient noise, but nah, it's not from the phone.
1: Well, basically that's all that part of that. Because I'm playing around with the cord,
0: right? And that's what I'm hearing. But no, you're absolutely fine. So you know me, I'm a Western Electric girl. So I like their stuff.
1: You know what though? There's actually some. Well, in my laundry room, there was some Western. There's a Western Electric 2500 in my laundry room,
0: uh-huh.
1: And then in my office cubicle. There's actually a 5-line, maybe you've heard me say this before, but it's a 2565.
0: Uh-huh.
1: And that's really the only Western Electric stuff I have.
0: Well, yeah, that 2500 was that desktop touch tone phone. And I'll tell you what, it came in some of the strangest colors, like that, well, you might not be able to see them, but a green and a blue that were just a baby blue. And, you know, it's like, what are you people thinking? But anyway, that was the deal. But yeah, the beauty of this is that it's all available. But, you know, when you see it in its outrageous price, you just pass it and wait for it to come up cheaper. It will.
1: Yeah, like imagine you call my house one day, and you pick up, like I pick up, and all this is the diaper room, Clayton speaking.
0: Yeah.
1: Yeah.
0: Well, there you go. Yeah, absolutely. Unfortunately, 99% of your callers are going to have absolutely no idea what you're speaking on, and worse yet, don't care. But I'm delighted that you do, and I'll talk to you soon.
1: All righty.
0: Okay, thanks. All right, fun stuff. 888-876-5593, 8888-RALEIGH. Yeah, when you start to talk about, you know, how receptive is and how far you can get away, there's so many different things that come into play there that I will never claim to be an expert. Laura in Willowbrook, welcome to WGN Radio.
2: Hi, Raleigh.
0: How are you?
2: I'm glad to get you.
0: I'm glad you called.
2: Good.
0: Good, all right.
2: Yeah, me too. Yeah, well, I heard you talking about Chicago radio history.
0: Yes.
2: And hopefully you can figure out what I'm talking about. Years ago, at least 10 years ago, maybe more, there used to be a radio station. I want to say it was WBIG.
0: 1280 AM?
2: I think so, yeah. Yep. And they used to do their radio shopping show.
0: Yep.
2: Do you know anything about it, or does it still exist?
0: Yeah, no. That 1280 was WBIG from, like, 1991 till this year. It was, you know, originally they were like a simulcast, but then they broke away. But originally they were WMRO, and I think it stood for Martin O'Brien or some Martin R. O'Brien, and it was a little Aurora station. And then it became YSY for a few years and was simulcasting their FM as Y108. And then, you know, BIG for a long time. And now they're TFN, and I don't know what they're doing. But when you're talking about those shopping shows, this was a staple on talk shows, talk stations around the country. Years ago,
2: really?
0: a station in Texas trademarked the term, and a lot of stations got in trouble for using it. They called it Tradio. And people would call, and you know, all the various stations would have different rules. Like my favorite was some they weren't allowed to say what the price of the item was, and so And in the 60s, what people would do was they would talk about it as if they were buying green stamps, because you know a book of green stamps was worth $3. So they'd say, like, this will cost 3 books of green stamps, and you'd know.

0: a staple. And then going back further, for a while, when Gordon McClendon bought a frequency in Los Angeles, he turned it into K-Ads. It was the all-classified advertising radio station. It was automated, obviously.
1: Oh, yeah.
0: Well, the problem was, you might have to listen for 7 hours before you'd hear about a refrigerator you wanted. You know, they never really could figure out how to get it in any item. But the idea of trade line or Tradio or all that, I don't think there was a talk station in America that didn't have that on the weekend at least somewhere.
2: Well, I didn't know that.
0: Oh, yeah.
2: Well, I bought a few things, but it was mostly like spend $50 at a restaurant and you get $200 worth or something like that.
0: Okay. Yeah. No, those
2: I didn't know they had all that kind of stuff. That's cool.
0: Oh, all across the, you know, especially on weekends when you're trying to fill that time, long before you could just use satellite programming, you had to do something. And so, yeah, they used to call themselves on BIG, the big one. And, yeah, they just dropped those calls this year. And I don't know what, I think Aurora, Naperville, Vautum, whoever they are, I don't know what they are doing. So if somebody can in the Chicago area can turn on 1280 WTFN and tell me, because I don't know. So,
2: okay, cool.
0: But, you know, when Chuck Shaden worked there for years, and of course his radio theater, you know, that was during the WMRO days. And, Bruce Drennan, he did a talk show there, sports, obviously. And, before he went to TV News, and I mean, this is going way back. This is when they were MRO in the 40s. John Drury was there. And so, you know, a lot of people. But then, of course, once syndicated radio was available, they had some Bloomberg and some Fox Sports and all that kind of stuff. So, yeah.
2: You talking John Drury, the news TV guy?
0: Yes, absolutely.
2: Really?
0: Yes, absolutely. He Emmy Award winning guy. Yeah, he used to be a talk personality on WMRO and was doing a talk show there. And like I said, they came on the air in 1938 and they stayed with those call letters till 1989. And they were basically what we would call a full service station. You know, they ran the gamut. And he absolutely was there. So, yeah, WMRO was on his resume, no doubt about it.
2: I'm so glad to get all kinds of information.
0: Yeah.
2: And real quick.
0: But what, by the way, what you're talking about on 1280, they used to call it the Big Radio Shopping Show.
2: Yeah.
0: And it was an interactive home shopping broadcast where you could, you know, buy, sell, or trade. So,
2: yeah,
0: that was a big thing for them. But like I say, just every talk station did it.
2: Yeah, I didn't know that. Boy, I guess I didn't flip channels much.
0: Well, you know, and who knows, maybe no one else in Chicago did. If you're really major market and have deluxe bucks, maybe you decide you're not doing it, you know. But when you're an also ran like 1280 in Aurora, oh, you're doing it.
2: Well, I'm curious too. I know you know so much and everybody tells you that, but like how if you haven't worked there, like do you, like, in your free, not that you have free time, but if you did, are you just looking up information? And where do you find all this information out? I mean,
0: well,
2: how would you know
0: there
2: used that when you didn't even work there?
0: There used to be two wonderful sources back when Broadcasting Magazine was owned by Saul Teshoff, literally a family company. They did the Broadcasting Yearbook every year, and I read it cover to cover. You betcha. Huh? And so, you know, I remember the 1960 edition. I came across one recently. It would cost me $4. By the time they stopped publishing, it was probably, you know, 200. But anyway, they're gone now. But back in the day, they used to be wonderful, and the ads they'd have in there were just hilarious. And there were other, I thought they were hilarious. There were other other publications like that as well. So I subscribed to everything. And of course, you know, Broadcasting Magazine would feature what stations were doing from time to time with different features and all that kind of stuff. So that was part of it. Then, of course, anytime I was going anywhere, You know, like I'm coming to Chicago. Well, you know I'm bringing a radio, and you know that I'm going to listen to everything on it. So, you know, it's like going to New York. You want to see the Statue of Liberty? No, I want to go to WMCA, 13th floor. Thank you.
2: But,
0: you know, that was sort of, you know, and that's the way it is. And I've lived in 32 cities, so I haven't missed too many.

0: Oh, I didn't know that.
1: Well, that's radio.
0: Doing a lot.
1: That's radio.
0: Okay.
1: You know, they used to have, when they'd put out the ads wanting disc jockeys, they'd always say, no floaters nor drifters need apply. I couldn't, you know, I absolutely couldn't, you know. Now, how many markets have you worked in this year? Three of them, you know.
0: Oh, my goodness.
1: Yeah.
0: Well, you sure had to like travel, that's for sure.
1: Well, yeah. Yeah, I don't play well with others. So, you know, that's one of the things. You look at me the wrong way, I'm gone. So, anyway.
0: Okay.
1: Yeah, all right.
0: The last thing, is there still a radio magazine?
1: No, not really. There are there are online some things like Inside Radio and other things online, but in the way that we used to, and for fans, by the way, there's still like DXing magazines and things like that, but you know, but the way it used to be with the trade magazines, no, but there's a number of online sources and you can find it. All Access used to be great. They're completely gone now. But Inside Radio is still there, and I'm trying to think of what else clogs my inbox. Usually I hit delete, but in the next week or so, I'll try to make note of it, and I'll let you know what's still coming in.
0: All right, sounds good. Thanks so much,
1: all right.
0: Ellie.
1: Thanks for calling, Laura.
0: Have a good day.
1: Okay.
0: All right, take care.
1: All right, so good to hear from Laura. We'll hear from Eduardo next right here on WGN Radio.

0: WGN Radio. I'm Raleigh James. So Linda called the other night. I think she was a first-time caller also from Chicago and said, "Will you play Ray Charles' God Bless America?" And I thought to myself, I'm not sure he ever did that, but okay. And when I started to go through flipping through 45s, I realized that 1972 on ABC, he did America the Beautiful. So I think that is what Linda was talking about. And that was when Ray Charles had started his Tangerine Records company, but that was still an ABC Records product. And there you have it. So hopefully that's the one, and hopefully she heard it. 888-876-5593. Eduardo is in Tampa, and we've got about 30 seconds here. So you got a request for me?
1: Yeah, before I go into my topic and maybe after the news, I'm going to request Blood, Sweat, and Tears, David Clayton Thomas. I saw him on the Sunday Passage.
0: Okay.
1: They list the names of artists that passed away. So that came in the Sunday CBS News.
0: You will hear some David Clayton Thomas next. Don't go away. Stay where you are. And we'll pick it up right there after the news and more with Eduardo, and hopefully you too, coming up on WGN Radio.

0: What you going to do?
1: WGN Radio, I'm Raleigh James. Yeah, I hate that. Hate to say that David Clayton Thomas is now past tense. As far as I'm concerned, he was the voice of Blood, Sweat, and Tears. He wrote Lucretia Mickeyville as well. 1970, it was a single from Columbia. And we were talking about Eduardo in Tampa. So, Eduardo, carry on.
2: Oh, well, thank you for playing the song. Yeah, thank you very much.
1: Oh, yeah, and Billy Bob and Bourbonnais wanted to hear it too. So, two with one, a good deal.
2: Yeah. Well, another thing I saw on Sunday was this Rashi Sharma. He's in California. And over the past 10 years, he interviewed 3,000 World War II vets. And he's going to interview some more. So pretty interesting story that somebody... And he started this when he was in high school.
1: Yeah. So, and he better continue very quickly because the amount that's possible to interview is dwindling by the hour.
2: Yeah. And he videotaped him, and so that he did something like that.
1: I think that's great, and I think he's interviewed over 3,000 now since high school. He's got a nonprofit, Remember World War II. And he'd like to make a living memorial, and that's good that CBS News and all that. And there's been a lot of interest on the YouTube channel there as well, so you can watch those interviews. And I'd been doing it for
2: Steve Harmon. He's the guy that interviewed him. Yeah,
1: 10 years.
2: Pretty good.
1: Yeah, absolutely. And so. He's not a kid anymore, but Sharma's now about 28, and he said he spent every single day of the last 10 years doing this. Wow. And
2: he went across the country, I believe, too. Yeah.
1: Yeah, so. Right. He interviewed a Marine over 100 years old in New York, and fascinating. And as far as that goes, and he was originally from Los Angeles area, Southern California, and he wound up creating a map of places he hoped to visit, and he got there. It's neat. And, thank God it's gotten a lot of traction, and it's funded by donations and all of that. When he started it, there were 700,000 World War II vets, known World War II vets alive, and now there's less than 30,000.
2: Okay.
1: But, man, I'll tell you, a decade from now, that'll be less than 3, probably.
2: Yeah.
1: So time is a wasting.
2: But we'll miss them all, yeah.
1: Yeah, time is a wasting. So it's good that he's dedicated to doing it and that he recognizes that it only exists in a period of time, that they will be gone. Yeah.
2: Yeah, very good for him. Well,
1: absolutely.
2: I'll leave you because we're inside less than an hour, but I'll call back if I have anything more good tomorrow or Thursday.
1: I'll look forward to it.
2: Thank you very much, Rob.
1: Okay, thanks. Appreciate it. Yeah, there's so many things I mentioned before when I used to do market profiles. Life got in the way and I only did 10 or 11 of them. And man, I regret that now because that was 40, 50 years ago when everybody was still alive and there were things to talk about. And it never really occurred to me that if I don't do it now, I'll be doing it never. And that's pretty much it, because pretty much everybody is gone. It could probably still be done, from publications and that kind of stuff, but it's priceless to talk to the people who were on the scene at the time, and that's no longer going to be possible. So I'm glad that Sharma is aware of that and doing this every darn day of his life. Ralph in Rockford, what's up?
3: Hello, can you hear me?
1: I hear you fine. Welcome to WGN Radio.
3: Well, thank you very much. I thank you very much for playing Clayton Thomas. That was very nice.
1: Sure.
3: Very good song. It reminded me a little bit of, I know that you once mentioned you liked Bob Eubanks, too, and I liked him, too, Bob Eubanks. I think he did the marriage stuff, you know.
1: Right. The newlywed game, right. Right. I always contended that they had to do pre-interviews, and anybody who actually was bright didn't qualify to be on the show because they found the dumbest people I'd ever seen. And that's what made it so funny.
3: Well, I thought it was very funny when he asked the question, the three couples there, and how would you describe, if you had a song to describe your wedding night, and said, blood, sweat, and tears.
1: You know?
3: That's pretty good. I thought it was pretty funny, and I hope that this famous singer that married you last weekend, I hope they had a better experience.
1: Oh, I'm sure they did. I'm sure they did.
3: Well, I hope so. Well, there was one problem. Somebody told me that American football is that, you know, that this one football player, he married, and he was sure that he had married a tight end, and he found out she was a wide receiver.
1: Oh, yeah, okay. Very good. All right. Yeah. Yeah, right. You'll be here all week. Try the veal. All right.
3: Okay. Well, anyway, I was surprised. I was just going to call you and request, Georgie Fame, and somebody from Beloit requested it, and you played it.
1: Absolutely, yeah, I like it. And a lot of people who know the hit from American radio didn't realize that it was a Mungo Santa Maria instrumental.
3: Yeah, it was before, but Georgie Fame, like you've always said, you like him very much because he has so much jazz.
1: Yes, yes, absolutely. And he did a good job with that.
3: Yeah, and Georgie Fame, he in 65, it came out to be the number one in the United Kingdom.
1: Yeah, big record, yeah.
3: Yeah. I remember something not so pleasant that, you know, I grew up a few years in a Catholic monastery, and I was listening to either or to Eric Burden and the Animals, and then the priest came and said, you better turn in your radio, I'm going to confiscate it.
1: Oh, no.
3: Yeah, and it was a beautiful radio. It was Schaub Lorenz.
1: Oh, no, did he confiscate it?
3: Well, he confiscated it. He said, come back at the end of semester and I'll give it back to you. But
1: did he?
3: I had to turn it in, but the thing is, the amazing thing is that was in 1965, and if somebody had told me that in 1995 you're going to meet Eric Burden in Rockford, Illinois, that's not going to be possible.
1: Yeah, you never know. Life is funny that. It turns on a dime.
3: Yeah, right. I mean, and I met Eric Burden in 1996 in Rockford. They had a beautiful show that was called On the Waterfront.
1: Uh-huh.
3: Yeah, and so I went where he was in the tent, and I talked to him for about half an hour. And well, he was such a nice guy, you know, Eric Burden. I hope he's still alive.
1: Yes, as far as I know, he is. Yes.
3: Yeah. He must be 85. And another reason I called you today is because, first of all, I wanted to thank you for your wonderful English lesson that you gave us. You gave us a few weeks ago. Now, as an English teacher, I don't feel guilty anymore if I use a preposition at the end of a sentence.
1: Oh, I know, and I still hate that. It drives me crazy when I hear that. And they say it's okay and there's no rule against it, and then I hate it when people add prepositions that just don't need to be there. Like, where will you be at? No, where will you be? Yeah. That's all you need to say. You know?
3: Okay.
1: Yeah, it drives me crazy.
3: Yeah, well, it drives me crazy, too, because I'm trying to teach English, you know.
1: Yeah.
3: I don't even know how I got my degrees to do it, you know. I don't know how I got it.
1: Well, I think every language has its idiosyncrasies. And while English can be downright confusing when you have seven different words that have the same vowels in them but are pronounced completely different ways, that's not just English. Every language has its oddities.
3: Oh, yeah, and English especially, it was not easy for me to learn English and get a degree in it.
1: Yeah.
3: I couldn't believe it. I ran around the campus 4 years and said, where is it? Where is it? Where is it? And after 4 years, they told, they said, give this idiot his degree. And I said, there it is. There it is.
1: So funny. Well, so you spoke as a child growing up. You started with German, right?
3: Yeah, I had to, you know, I was very fortunately, I was born right at the border of West Germany as far as you can go, and Holland and Belgium.
1: All right.
3: You know, so I was a little bit, you know, of course, my native language is German, and I do, believe it or not, I have a master's degree in German, and I've lectured here in Beloit. I've lectured at the Beloit College sometimes.
1: You know, nice.
3: I didn't teach there. I cannot say I teach there, but then I taught there. But then, of course, the students liked me because I am a native speaker, and then they invited me every weekend. That is called, in German, it's called a Stammtisch.
1: Uh-huh.
3: A Stammtisch means where people meet for the weekend in a certain restaurant or pub and get together there and play cards and have a few drinks, you know.
1: Good.
3: So, yeah, oh, okay, you know, I didn't mind it at all. So that's, you know, I've used my, you know, so that told me I was an associate professor for German. So
1: nice. Well, the nice thing about starting out speaking native, you know, German, is that English is very Germanic. And so pronunciation becomes easier than if it were a Romance language.
3: Yeah, but I have something a little bit here, a little surprise, not surprise, but something like... I was talking about, you were talking about the lady from England. She had her biggest hit was Walking Back to Happiness.
1: Oh, what's her name? Helen Shapiro.
3: Yeah, Helen Shapiro. And now I just wanted to, I have more of that later on, not tonight, but I have four things here that might be a little bit of Walking Back to Happiness, a little bit to laugh about. And for example, in Western Europe and Eastern Europe, they have a problem with the English language, okay? And now here, for example, at a boutique in Paris, it says, stresses for street walking.
1: Uh-huh.
3: And then in another hotel here, I think, I don't know where it was, but it is inappropriate to entertain guests of the opposite sex in our rooms.
1: Right.
3: It is suggested to use the lobby for this purpose.
1: Right, right. Yeah, I've seen these signs. They're hilarious. Yeah. And as far as the French, of course, you know, they're, even if they speak perfect English, they're not going to speak it to you. They're, you know, very, very snooty that way.
3: Yeah, well, it's kind of funny. Another one was take advantage of the chambermaid, you know.
1: Right.
3: You know, and then another one, in a dry cleaning business, it said, drop your trousers here.
1: Right. No, there's so many of those. And sadly, yeah. What's really alarming to me isn't somebody who puts up a sign that can be misread, but it's advertising agencies who clearly should know what they're doing, who have campaigns where they've spent a fortune, yeah, and it absolutely has a different meaning in the language that they're speaking.
3: Yeah.
1: I love those.
3: Yeah, well, right, but I love them too. That's why I cut them out. It was, those were in a German magazine. Like,
1: right.
3: Life.
1: Oh yeah, yeah, absolutely. And so, you know, like Coors, you wouldn't expect them to make this mistake, but their slogan was "Turn it loose," and they went ahead and translated it to Spanish, not understanding that it meant suffering from diarrhea.
3: Right.
1: You know, so there's, right, you know, so many. I mean, how could Ford make a Nova, you know, in Mexico? You know, of course it means no go, and on and on. The lists are hilarious. And which was the one in Chinese that brings back your dead ancestors?
3: Yeah, well, there are sometimes, even I have read sometimes, and they admitted it, that Toyota once had an ad here in the United States, nothing will prevent us from presenting you to buy a Toyota. Yeah. So that, you know, I mean, that's pretty funny. That means don't buy it.
1: Of course it does. Of course it does. Yeah. And it's just amazing to me that the people who were in those departments don't understand. Yeah, it was Come Alive with Pepsi. You remember that? Come Alive, you're in the Pepsi generation. And, of course, there it meant Pepsi brings your ancestors back from the dead. So, but how is it they can spend this much money and not have figured this out before it?
3: Right. Well, that's because they don't run it through a test reading, for example. Believe it or not, but I find even in American papers where people who write these articles, they have no idea between what is the difference between the past tense and the present perfect.
1: Right. Well, people don't even know that in English, unfortunately. You know, they're still ending their sentences with a preposition.
3: Yeah, right, but the past tense is used for completed action in a finished period of time. For example, yesterday, last week, before the war, and etc.
1: Right.
3: Whereas the perfect tense, or you know it from Latin, because you had Latin.
1: Right. It was completed before another action started. Right, of course.
3: Right.
1: So it clarifies what came first. You know, and of course, in Latin, where they don't have any word order, it's totally different. But
3: absolutely. Let's go back for music just 1 minute. I wanted to tell you that yesterday, Richard Starkey turned 86. He had a birthday.
1: Yes.
3: Yeah, Ringo Starr.
1: Yes. No, aware. Yes, I've got a lot of those this date in history stuff, and I usually don't do much with it unless it's very quiet.
3: I'm mentioning it because I had the privilege in 1964. My father took me. I was a young boy to see the Beatles in Germany. That was very unusual.
1: In Hamburg.
3: No, it was in Essen.
1: All right.
3: Yeah, they had a three-town. Well, amazingly enough, a little bit ironic, because later on, I taught English in Essen at the Krupp Thyssen Works. That was unusual. They hired me right out of when I got my degree in English here in America. They hired me right out there to teach there.
1: Yeah. You mentioned Ringo Starr. Well, tomorrow, Louis Jordan would have been 118. So, and John says, shut up now. All right, I will. I think we have commercials to play, so I will talk to you later.
3: Thank you.
1: Okay, thanks.
3: Well, thank you.
1: Okay, bye.
3: Thank you. Bye-bye.
1: All right, so that's where we'll pick it up after the news on WGN Radio. Oh, well, it doesn't matter. Okay.

WGN Radio, I'm Riley James. Shep in the Limelight, Daddy's Home. That was Robert's Request, 1961 on Hull. And it is an answer record. And when Robert called and asked for that, I mentioned it was an answer record, which he didn't seem to realize. And it was one written by the same James Shepherd as in Shep in the Limelights. But originally, Shep was with the Heartbeats when he wrote A Thousand Miles Away.

So that's the way it was in 1956 on Hull and later released on Rama when James Shepherd wrote and recorded A Thousand Miles Away. That was when he was with the Heartbeats. And the story goes that his girlfriend had moved to Texas and therefore he wrote it. And it was interesting because it kicked off a cycle of six Lynx songs that he wrote over the next 6 years. And, of course, the most infamous other than A Thousand Miles Away was the culmination of Daddy's Home. But there was also 500 Miles to Go on G, and there were others as well. Now, James Shepherd, by all accounts, was a good guy originally. And I say that because he was a nasty drunk. One of the members of the band said, you know, he was a beautiful person, he just drank too much. And in fact, that's why when Shep and the Limelights had a moment of success in 1961, they disbanded not too long afterwards because of Shep's drinking. And agents, promoters, record companies, no one would work with them after a while. So that was the deal. The Heartbeats broke up in 59 over just that issue. And in fact, James Shepherd opened a restaurant in Queens. And that's when he put together Shep and the Limelights. And a lot of people thought, well, that's a new start for him. But no, it was actually the same deal all over again, sorry to say. That was on Hull also. Hull was kind of a dead label by that time, but they had entered into a deal with Empire to restart the label, ABC Paramount, and to promoted by them, distributed by them, I should say. And so the first couple came up on their subsidiary APT, APT. You'll see that on a lot of labels. But then Hit with Daddy's Home, and that was also a Hull imprint. And he followed it with additional cycle chapters like Three Steps from the Altar, Our Anniversary, What Did Daddy Do? And I think all told, there were 9 songs of the same theme, and they released an album, Our Anniversary. But, you know, it didn't match the sales of Daddy's Home with Shep and the Limelights, and of course, that didn't match the Heartbeats, 1,000 Miles Away. And so, but here's the problem is James Shepherd's making enough money and doing gigs on the road when people are willing to book him, that he can continue to drink, basically. And that was absolutely his undoing. Now, it was interesting that when he wrote Daddy's Home, undisputably a hit, it was actually not only a continuation of the story that started with A Thousand Miles Away, but the start of a lawsuit because the publishing arm of Hull Records was Keel Music. And this all wound up in Moish Levy's hands, the Roulette Records publishing company. They had acquired the copyright from the publisher. So, the two songs really weren't alike except for the Lynx storylines. But what happened was in 1964, a New York federal court awarded all the royalties of Daddy's Home to Moish Levy. And so that caused Hull Records to fold entirely, and that caused the end of Shep and the Limelights, drinking or not. But believe me, that lawsuit just increased James Shepherd's penchant to drink. And at that point, it was messed up. He was not showing up for recording sessions. He was not showing up for gigs that had been booked. And so this was it. And, in fact, when the court decision happened, he wrote some other things that were, you know, very sad. But no one was surprised, given his history, that he'd be found murdered. And he was, in January of 1970, murdered in his car on the Long Island Expressway. And it was, quote unquote, an apparent robbery. Well, really? All right. Now, why I say that is because you've still got Roulette and Moish Levy in the story. And, well, you know about their proclivities. So, needless to say, Roulette owned the rights to the two biggest songs. They successfully sued Shepherd for the royalties. A lot of people are saying this wasn't so random after all. He had reformed Shep and the Limelights. But, you know, on the other hand, they were dead and gone by this time. Regardless, it was a tragic end to somebody who was clearly very troubled. All right, so there you go. Now you know. And Robert didn't realize all that when he was requesting it, I am sure. We'll have more of your requests all week long. And this is one of those things, like I say, I spent a couple hours before the show not preparing for what we talk about necessarily, but preparing to try and not lose a lot of your requests. And we've
got a lot more. In fact, we've got David on the north side who wants a Big Mama Thornton, Let Your Tears Fall, Baby. I hope I'd have gotten to that tonight. I'll definitely get to Jackie Ross, Chuckin' Down Her Scrove wanted Selfish One, so we'll play that as our last song tonight. John wanted Oh What a Night. I'm playing the original 1956 version on VJ, of course, not the remake on Cadet. And we'll do that hopefully tomorrow night. But we've got a lot coming up. Jonathan in Kentucky had some other requests, and Lisa in Joliet, and Bruno, her dog, and Evelyn in Michigan, and even more from Don and Beloit and Cindy in Chicago, and another one from Robert. And I still have on my list, because he's been requesting since before he moved, Robert in Stickney, but he's not in Stickney anymore, he's somewhere else. All right, so that's the deal. 888-876-5593. David is in Muskegon. So David, welcome back to WGN Radio. What's on your mind? Well, obviously nothing. That's right. David hung up. All right. Well, it happens. What can I tell you? More time for you. 888-876-5593. Yeah. Getting back to we were talking about names and what happened to them here. The correct names for people coming from various states. Mostly it's A-N at the end of it, Nebraskans, things like that. And sometimes we have some different ones that we went over. But I mentioned before that it's New Hampshireites, but apparently it's broken down by gender. And certainly in the legislature there, New Hampshire men and New Hampshire women. They're saying it in Nashua, I guess. And New Jerseyites, right, usually. New Mexicans. Well, now that's interesting because, yes, New Mexicans, but you don't, just like with Texas, you get other names as well. In Texas, you're a Texan. Well, some people from far south Texas refer to themselves as Tejanos. Well, I'll leave it to you which is which. Utah was a weird one. Utahn. U-T-A-H-N, not U-T-H-A-N, not Utah-N, but I'm not going to get through it. U-T-A-H-N, Utahn. All right, probably don't want to talk to anybody there anyway. Vermont, well, some locals call them woodchucks, but they're Vermonters. And Virginian, well, you know that. And Washingtonian, you know that. And West Virginia, too, as far as that goes. But what I found interesting was fights that have arisen over how to pronounce the names of the states. Not the residents therein, but the actual names. Missouri, case in point. There is a huge argument to this day over it's Missouri, Missouri, or Missouri. And same thing like Miami and Miami. You get that a lot. And I don't think there's ever been any definitive ruling on this. I don't know who'd do the ruling. Not like France, where they actually have people who control the language. But here, I don't know. But tempers rise when the Missouri side hears somebody voting for Missouri. So I leave that to you. But it reminds me of a wonderful Borscht Belt joke. Some of those comedians were hilarious. And it's a guy who have wanted all his life to go to Hawaii. He finally gets there, and he's a little concerned about the pronunciation, so he stops someone on the street and says, "Excuse me, sir, can you tell me, is it Hawaii or Hawaii?" And the guy says, "Hawaii." He says, "Oh, thank you, now I know." And the guy says, "You're welcome." So, I know, it's terrible. But in any event, the things that people care about or don't care about, there you have it. So 888-876-5593. I care about another one of your requests, and it will be the last one of the night for Chuckin' Downers Grove coming up on WGN Radio.

0: WGN Radio. I'm Raleigh James. What a great song. Yeah, Jackie Ross on Chess, 1964, July of 64, actually. And Carl Smith and Wilfred McKinley wrote that, and it was just absolutely wonderful. And yeah, there's a backstory there about what happened at Chess, but that's for another night for sure. So 888-876-5593. Not many people have covered Selfish One, of which I know, but one of them that comes to mind, and it was probably like 15 years later or so, but Diana Ross did it in the latter 80s. So yeah, you just never know. All right, so 888-876-5593. That takes us to Ken in Arlington Heights. Welcome to WGN Radio.
1: Hey, good evening, Raleigh. How are you?
0: All right. How about yourself?
1: I'm doing well.
0: All right.
1: So, curious question, and maybe you can answer it. It's about the Wrecking Crew.
0: Yeah.
1: I don't like the name. I don't know how. I guess it's because the original members didn't play on a lot of the songs.
0: No, that's not what it was.
1: How did these musicians get paid? Were they paid like just a flat fee to be a studio musician?
0: Or did they
1: get royalties as well?
0: They didn't get royalties, but they got union rates for the session. But let's talk about the Wrecking Crew, because that was a big fight between Hal Blaine and Carol Kay, and she's a wonderful bassist. When Hal wrote his book in 1990, that's when he really popularized the Wrecking Crew, and Carol said, "We never were the Wrecking Crew. We were never called back. He just made this up for his book." Well, in a way, they're both right. They never were called a Wrecking Crew, ever. So Carol is right about that. However, the phrase didn't originate with the book or with Hal. When they were first playing in the early 60s, well, actually, some of them in the 50s, but, you know, as rock and roll was starting to develop, a lot of the seasoned studio guys who were playing quote-unquote good music really resented the rock and roll. And some of them would refer to, "Oh, it's the Wrecking Crew, wrecking the music again." You know, so it did exist, but the group were never known for that, because the other thing is, when a producer is doing a session, he doesn't call a group of musicians, he calls the individual musicians he wants, you know, the bass player, the guitar player, the drummer, whatever, and, you know, that's collectively known as first call, the guys who, like a Phil Spector, the guys he's going to try for his first call. He wants these players. And that's true in Nashville and New York as well. So, but studio musicians are islands. They don't work as a group. They work as individuals. And so that's the deal with the Wrecking Crew. But in terms of how that happens, you know, Nashville, New York, Los Angeles, these are heavily music union markets. And so, consequently, there's absolute rules on what you get for your session fee, and also not only what you get for your session fee, but your pension and welfare contribution, because that comes into play as well. But no, as a session musician, you are not getting royalties on a song. It's one and done. You go in there, you do it, you're done.
1: But would these musicians then tour with the artists?
0: Sometimes and sometimes not. Case in point, one of the first call guitarists in the early 60s was Glenn Campbell. He played on a ton of things before anybody knew who he was. But he did tour. He was a touring guy with the Beach Boys from time to time. So, you know, a lot of things would happen, but it wasn't a given. And, you know, the group itself would have very little say in most cases over who the studio musicians were or how it was going to be produced.
1: And then why would they, I also heard that they would be, these musicians would be used in place of the members of some of these bands.
0: Almost always. Not sometimes. Almost always. Because a lot of these bands were not, you know, not going to be great on a record, period. You're going to get a better sound out of one of your studio pros. That's why.
1: But then what are you going to get on the tour?
0: Well, you've heard them. You know, in some cases it's fine, in some cases it's not. But remember, the producer doesn't care about the tour. The producer cares about the record. You know, and the producer basically, you know, either works independently or works for a record company. But either way, his goal is to produce a hit record. You know, he's not the Red Cross. It's not, you know, it's not a charitable organization. It's business. And so years ago when my favorite top 40 or rock and roll, if you will, producer by far was Snuff Garrett. I loved him. And Snuff was fun, and he was truly funny as well. And one of the fights he'd have routinely was with Gene McDaniels, or as Gene used to say, I'm Eugene McDaniels. Anyway, Eugene wanted to record serious stuff. And, you know, Snuff would have to repeatedly say, now, Gene, Liberty is a for-profit company. Just record this. And so, you know, that should be the goal of every producer, because that's why they're there. They're there to make a hit record so the record label makes money. It's that simple.
1: Does this still exist in some way, shape, or form today?
0: You'd have to ask somebody who's in it today. I don't know. I have no idea how this works.
1: Musicians working and then...
0: Everybody I know is dead. You know, so I don't know what they do today. You know, my, you know, if you're talking about the 50s, even the 60s, even the early 70s, and I mean the early 70s, I got it down. You're talking more recent than that, you got to talk to somebody else. One big change happened, actually, if we're talking about, you know, rock and roll, if you will, top 40 music in the 60s. Well, there are two changes. One, everybody talks about what the Beatles did for music. The hell with what they did for music. What they did was they sold albums. And the fact that they sold albums, that's what made the record industry big bucks, because singles don't make you money. And prior to the Beatles, rock and roll artists sold singles. So they changed.
1: Right. Nobody was buying albums.
0: That's correct. Right. You'd look at the charts, and the number one record might be Bebopalula, but the number one album was Theme from South Pacific. You know, so that's the way that would work. So the Beatles gave us the impetus to actually make big money out of this industry. Well, what also happened was now you were having artists who wrote the stuff. And that heretofore, an artist was at the whim of the producer. Go in, this is what you're going to cut. But you were starting to see more of the right. And now today, that I will say for sure, is most of the hit acts are creating their own songs. That was not a factor at all back in the day.
1: Well, thank you, Raleigh, for the answer. You're the best. I have a great evening here.
0: Thanks for calling. Do it again, Ken. Thanks. Yeah.
1: Bye-bye.
0: And that's not to say nobody wrote. I mean, famously, when the Everly Brothers were off cadence and the edict came down that they couldn't record Boudreaux Bryant songs because of a fight with Acuff Rose, they wound up on their first release writing it themselves on Warner Brothers. And Kathy's Clown was a big hit. It stunned everybody, but it was. So, yeah, some of them do write. But now it's the norm. Then it was the exception. So there you have that. All right. Well, 21 hours from now, we will reconvene and do it all again, and we will play your requests and hopefully take your calls, and whatever's on your mind will be on mine. Until then, that's a wrap. I'm Raleigh James. We thank Adam for keeping us on the air and John for screening your calls. Above all, I thank you for calling WGN Radio.
2: By Wobot, plus Booty Nights and Gobble Squabble, I'm Grant Marshall, 2020 News. 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Get a Waymo, fast and curious in San Francisco as some slick suspect pulls up to a yoga studio in a self-driving taxi and proceeds to run in and snatch a bunch of men's shorts. Johnny Grab Cab then jumps back in the waiting Waymo, which whisks Cheat My Shorts off into the riled flue yonder. 6 months later, cops still haven't cracked the cuckoo case, in spite of all the cameras inside Nervy the Gloved Bug, Car Grifty Score, where are you? Naked Nocturne, he is curious fellow, the photog whose show naturel is full frontal flex and the city, New York Mag reveals. Ryan McGinley and his kinky candid camera peekabooed his bare naked buddies overnights all around town. Take a pander at Splashdance in the Central Park fountain, eyes wide strut. One time, cops caught them carousing completely unclad by a car wash, and crowed, you call this art? Hey boys, this is New York. Revenge of the Turkeys, Spree Range Birds, Wild Turkey Catch a Quarry served cold in a Bay Area community. As locals go loco over herky-jerky turkeys in the straw striking back, the hunted now hunting the hunters as angry birds get aggressive all round. One old lady got attacked from behind by a tenacious turkey and ended up in the ER. Turks and chaos as some riled turkeys are now 4 feet tall weighing 25 pounds. And remember WKRP Nation, turns out turkeys can fly. And that's what's happening. I'm Grant Marshall, 2020 News.
0: 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We started right at 10. If you don't hear yourself on it, it's because you didn't call. And I hope you'll rectify that soon. We're live Monday through Thursday from 10 to 1 Central. Dial 888-876-5593. 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

0: 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I'm Riley James. 3 hours to spend together, and I hope you'll join me. If it's on your mind, it'll be on mine. I've just spent the last 2 hours trying to cull your requests, and a lot of them, to say the least, and trying for equal opportunity, something for just about everybody if we get to them tonight. And we're going to start off with Mike in Elmwood Parks, because he had wanted Linda Scott, I've Told Every Little Star. But yes, some of you came up with creative names for songs you want to hear, but we'll go over that as well. All right, you know, I joke, although it's not at all funny, that the only way to get off my callback list is to die. And increasingly, that's been happening. And I found out within the last week that, yeah, fate struck again. Not only was he on my callback list, but I had an email in my inbox for the last 2 years when he said, sure, I'll join you on WGN. And I meant to write back and say, great. Yeah, well, too late now. Ray Smithers. If you are a big Chicago radio fan and know the inside out of everything internally and also suburban stations as well, you've run across Ray. Absolutely a production wizard. Yeah, I worked with him at what we all like to call Radio Poland, KPOL in Los Angeles. But it was Michael O'Shea who had hired him in the mid-70s to come down to WFTL, WGLO in Fort Lauderdale. But he was one of the more amazing people I knew and just an all-around great guy. And we're going to talk a lot about Chicago radio. He had a wonderful black lab. He named it Wen, W-Y-E-N. And I said, after Des Plaines? And he said, yep, he was the program director there, as far as that goes. But one of my favorite on-air faux pas was Ray. And I don't remember if it was Y-E-N or some other suburban station when he was doing the sports and proudly proclaimed that the Bulls balled Betamore. And that by the way, led to him laughing about it, tipping over the chair, practically sliding down the hallway. And meanwhile, the staid owner comes in right about then. So, yeah, what can I tell you? But he was a great asset to radio, and my loss that I didn't stay in touch. So if you were a fan of Ray Smithers, sorry to say he's now past tense. Yeah, very, very sad. Also, I was while I was doing that, I was looking up someone else that we knew at the time, and I thought, is Frank Oxerart still alive? Because he had been general manager of KFWB, so he would have been, oh, I don't know, I'd been about 50 in the, around 1980. And I checked it, and my God, he made it to 91. He died within the last year. And he was also a very colorful character in more ways than one. I remember one day I was leaving him a note, and so I decided I'd leave it in his car in the parking lot at KFWB. And, in terms of I wanted to meet up with him later and we'd do something or whatever, but the content was unimportant, but the location was apparently more important than I realized, because apparently they had been having thefts in the building and the parking lot. And so apparently after I left, the guard came to get the note and bring it to Frank. Fortunately, there was nothing in it that anybody couldn't see, but nonetheless. But anyway, 91 years old. And also found out that last year, last thing he did pretty much, published a book of poetry. I think he called it I Write. So, of course, I had to get on Amazon and buy a copy. But I probably hadn't talked to him in 20 years, but it seems like it was just yesterday. All right, so apologies if you don't get off my callback list, but the best thing is to call on the air, because I will answer 888-876-5593, and we will talk. I do my best with email, but I get overwhelmed sometimes, and I delete them en masse, although a lot of requests from email in the last couple days, and we will get to them before the week is out. Yeah, I can't say before the night is out, because there's too many for that. And but as far as the week, yeah, you bet it. Now, I've misplaced the magic twanger. Oh, there it is. All right, so fine. We'll start off with Mike in Elmwood Park. Welcome back to WGN Radio.
1: Good evening, Valley. I got a couple of requests.
0: Well, you're getting

0: Cindy, I've got one down for her tonight too. So Cindy, I believe you're getting the Marvelette speech with 45789 tonight. But what else you want?
1: You don't have to. You can just play that one and not the other ones I requested.
0: Oh no, well, I've got A World Without Love coming up later in the week. Don't worry about that.
1: Okay, but I have a really good request.
0: Uh-oh.
1: It's really good. You know the song. It must be Raindrops.
0: Oh, Raindrops, D. Clark. D. Clark, Raindrops, Falling from My Eyes.
1: That's one of the best songs I think he's ever written. It's
0: a wonderful song, yeah. Well, most everything D. Clark did was just terrific. But yeah, Raindrops is biggest hit by far.
1: And then, yes, I don't know. I had to make a bunch of phone calls over a bunch of stuff. And then I thought, well, I better follow through and make more. And it was just too much for me. And I got real, like, screwy in the head. I took it easy today. And
0: good.
1: I took my meds and it all went away. And then what else happened? It was just on Google. I didn't see it on the news. But an oil refinery blew up. In Texas, I think it was.
0: Mm-hmm.
1: So you know what that means.
0: Yeah, well, do I know what that means? I mean, it means that there was an explosion and a fire at Valero. Valero is in Port Arthur. But that actually did not happen today. So there's been a cleanup for a while on that. I think that's probably been 3 or 4 months. If something else happened today, I know they're still doing the cleanup at Valero, but that's the only one I know. And
1: something Spanish sounding town, I think, in Texas, or maybe do they have oil in New Mexico?
0: Yes and no, for the most part, no, but yes, I don't know of anything there. The big news as far as that goes that I saw that surprised me actually was that a building in Midtown Manhattan, 30 stories, is about to fall down. And I thought, well, there's a story for you. So I'll add to oil refinery explosion. But like I say, Bolero's the last one I knew.
1: But Mike said he said that these oil refineries blow up because of lack of maintenance. They cut costs or something.
0: Well, not necessarily. All things are bigger than one sentence. But I'm wondering whether you're confusing Valero, which, like I say, was in Texas, about 3 months ago. Ukrainian drones hit Russia's largest oil refinery in Omsk today. And that's Western Siberia. So that happened. But that's the only oil refinery blow up of which I know.
1: Okay, because I don't pay attention to what I read is like I used to. Like something with my mind after Chuck died. Yeah, I do.
0: All right. Well, I think you might be confusing the two, but anyway, nothing else in the states of which I know. But if I'm wrong, someone will obviously call us, and we will get your Marvelettes on before the night is out.
1: Well, they said something about, just what I meant was when I said, you know what that means, gas prices going up again.
0: Well, not necessarily. It's nice to have a one-sentence summarization, but it's never that simple. I know about Valero, but I wonder if anything happened in Baytown. I'm going to look. I know the places where there are refineries, but
1: Mexican or like a not Mexican Spanish sounding name of a city somewhere.
0: Well, hell, that could be anything, including Amarillo, although we don't say it pronounced. We don't pronounce it correctly. But
1: somewhere in like the West Coast. Somewhere, Texas, Arizona.
0: Well, you'll hear it and you'll let us know.
1: All right.
0: All right, thanks. Appreciate it, Cindy. Yeah, I don't know. All right, so Texas slaughters Spanish words like nothing I've ever seen. Yeah, I remember when I moved to Austin and I said I was, the place I was living was on San Jacinto. And they said, no, it's not San Jacinto, it's San Jacinto. Oh, yes, I am in Texas, home of Amarillo, so why should I be surprised? All right, so 888-876-5593, 8888-Raleigh. Speaking of the English language and the correct terms for various things, have you ever wondered what

what is the correct term for someone in all 50 states? Yeah, I know, an American. But I mean, individual, obviously, Indiana, Hoosiers, and no one knows for sure about why. But it's interesting to go through all of them to see what the accepted term is for their residence. And yeah, the one I got to was Illinois. And when I read this, I said, I don't know how to pronounce this, but we'll go over some of them coming up on WGN Radio. Dumb.

WGN Radio. I'm Raleigh James. Linda Scott, very interesting artist all the way around. That was on Canadian American, which was Leonard Zimmer's label, and he had an office in New York and an office in Manitoba, so hence Canadian American. And probably the biggest act until Linda Scott was Santo and Johnny. But she was a precocious kid in New Jersey, Linda Sampson. In fact, when she was 11 years old, she was already trying to break into the music business. And it wasn't too long before she actually had a song on Epic, In Between Teen, within a few years. And, you know, she did Arthur Godfrey's show and all that kind of stuff. And and then she was in high school when she signed with Canadian American. And I've told her Every Little Star was a standard, obviously, Jerome Kern and all that. And but it made her over a million copies were sold, so she did well. Now, interestingly, she wrote the follow-up, Don't Bet Money, Honey. Got to top 10 nationally, and you know, that was pretty good. And then actually, Don't Bet Money, Honey was a standard. It was the third that was her own composition, but no, Starlight, Star Bright, I think. In any event, she did enough that she wound up being in, you know, the 60s movies like Don't Knock the Twist. She composed Yes Siree for Chubby Checker in that, and in 63, when she graduated high school, she became part of Caravan of Stars national tour. And it was interesting because Caravan of Stars was in Dallas and slated to perform that night. And when I say that night, it was the night that Kennedy had been shot and assassinated. And so obviously the tour didn't make that stop. But she, you know, she continued to, in fact, I guess the Beatles really knocked her off the charts. She would release something that did nothing. But she wound up as part of Where the Action Is, you know, another Dick Clark production with Steve Alamo producing. And by the 70s, that's it. And she had been an Army lab tech for a while. She got a degree in theology and all that, and she wound up being a teacher. And so I think she's still alive. She'd be 81 today. So that's all I know about Linda Scott, which isn't a whole lot. So we'll get to Karen in Illinois. Maybe she knows. We'll get to these. Illinoisans, Illinoisans, or do you pronounce the S? Illinoisans. Yeah. I have absolutely no idea because, of course, I'm just seeing it. But I did find this article fascinating in terms of what people have been called in the various 50 states. So it's interesting. In Hawaii, they take great umbrage if you call yourself a Hawaiian, even if you were born there, if you're not native to Hawaii. However, non-native inhabitants of Alaska are Alaskans. So as opposed to Alaskan natives. So everybody has a stake in that, I suppose, though I think most of the Alaska natives actually go by the name of their indigenous tribes. But Alabamian, that's how it started out. Now they take Alabaman. Same with Arizona in print. 1857, Arizonians. It sounds like from another planet. And that got quickly changed to Arizonan and has been used since 1866. Oh, Arkansas. Oh, here we go. All right, we'll talk about it after the news and hopefully get your calls too coming up on WGN Radio.

0: WGN Radio. Rufus's little girl, Carla, for you. Yes, if you have her big hit, Gee Whiz, flip it over. You'll hear For You. Originally on satellite and sold to Atlantic to get some coverage there. Yeah, distribution. But originally satellite right there in Memphis. So there you have it. And that was Evelyn. Evelyn in Michigan, who sends emails from time to time with some fine requests such as For You. And I've got two more for her. We'll get them before the week is out. All right, so 888-876-5593. Like I say about this, I've got the list of how to pronounce the terms for residents of every state. And it seems the rule of thumb here in all 50 that I can see is those where they were coming up with things in the mid-1850s, even before some more states. They like the I-A-N, Ian, like Alabamian. But shortly thereafter, someone came to their senses and said, just drop the I. So they have like Alabaman. Yeah, and of course, Alaskan, obviously. Same with Arizona, Arizonian and Arizonan. Arkansas, all right. So it started out as Arkansian and then Arkansan. But in the 1870s, Arkansas-er. Yeah, that's okay. Why not? California, we know Californians. Now, Colorado, when I was reading about this, I didn't realize that there were actually specific rules for this stuff. Add an A-N suffix when a place name ends in an O. But if the place name is of Spanish origin, then drop the O before adding an N. Well, that led to a bit of a jumble for Colorado, to say the least. So is it Coloradans or Coloradoans? I say Coloradans. And don't get me started on whether it's Colorado or Colorado. That was once a big fight when I was on the air in Denver. We finally decided it was Colorado and stuck with it. But then you've got Connecticut. A Connecticut. You know, I got to stop and say, because when you look at how it is in how it's written, it looks like Connecticuter. But obviously it's Connecticuter. And that's why they have an unofficial nickname for Connecticuters. They have Nutbeggers, which has to do with a local legend. Delaware, Delawarean, yeah, and not I-A-N, E-A-N, obviously. Floridian, obviously, and Georgian, okay, we know that. But like I say, Hawaii was one of those where you're not a Hawaiian unless you're a native to Hawaii. You're just a resident. You're a resident of Hawaii. Yeah. Idaho, Idahoans. All right, now we get to Illinois. Yeah. People who reside in Illinois are called Illinoisans, Illinoisans, Illinoisans, Illinoisians. I see it all. I have absolutely no idea. So we'll just go with Chicagoans. But you've lived in Illinois probably most of your life. What do you call yourself? Yeah, obviously Indiana solved it by deciding they were Hoosiers. I don't know of any such nickname for Illinois. But Karen in Chicago, so what's the deal?
1: Hi. You know, when I came here, I moved here from Wisconsin, and I was in class, office skills class at Lighthouse, and I asked my instructor, because I didn't know, and she told me a lion eye.
0: A lion eye?
1: Yeah.
0: It sounds like a secret society.
1: There's a football team, the lion eye. And I wondered, you know, I asked my teacher, I didn't know, I just came here from Wisconsin, and I don't even remember how it came up, and that's what she told me.
0: Say it again, because I've already lost it.
1: A lion eye.
0: A lion eye.
1: Yeah.
0: Well, I guess that's no better or worse than Illinoisans.
1: You know what, I want to know. What the heck do they call people from Massachusetts?
0: Oh, well, I can tell you that, actually.
1: Holy cow.
0: As far as that goes, they do not have an original term for this. They have an official state cat, an official state donut, but mostly they use Bay Staters or Massachusettsans.
1: Oh, okay. I'm just thinking about the Wern. I couldn't imagine how they could change that.
0: Just put an A-N on top of it. But that's why, with Illinois, that's what I wondered. When you put an A-N after Illinois, does the S become verbalized, or is it still silent?
1: Yeah, and now, I don't know. I'm just hoping that I had to take her word for it, because it was my instructor. She was teaching secretarial skills. And I was in a typing class, typing and transcription. And I don't remember now how it came up. I think one of my family asked me or something, and I asked her. And that's what she told me.
0: Well, it's easy for you being from Wisconsin. You're a Cheddarhead. You're from behind the Cheddar Curtain. But, So that, but I realize that's probably not official. So I assume as a Wisconsin, that's exactly what it is, a Wisconsin. I don't know.
1: I think Wisconsin is Wisconsinites.
0: Oh, I like that, Wisconsinites. Yeah, there you go.
1: That's what it used to be. Yes. At least that's how I knew it when I was growing up.
0: No, you're right. It's on the list that way. Wisconsinites, it's on the list just like that.
1: Yeah, because I went to the Wisconsin School for the Blind, and you encountered that a lot, you know. Different stuff like that. They wanted you to know, you know, what the hell you're talking about, I guess.
0: Interesting.
1: So, I knew Minnesotans.
0: Right, they use the ites for Wyoming as well, Wyomingites.
1: Oh, really?
0: Yes, yes.
1: Wow.
0: That's why I've heard of it.
1: There aren't too many of them, are there?
0: Oh, well.
1: I mean, with the ITE.
0: Oh, I thought you meant people in Wyoming. No, there aren't many of those either.
1: Mostly
0: they're the ANs more than anything. But as far as that goes, but I think those are the only two ites. I knew about Wisconsinite. And, you know, read about that, and I knew about Wyomingite, which never sounded right to me. Wisconsinite had a ring to it.
1: No, it sounds strange.
0: But mostly they're ANs, Nevadan or Nebraskan or all that. New Hampshire has ites. New Hampshireites. They have ites.
1: Okay. Remember you were talking about the pronunciation Colorado and Colorado.
0: Of course.
1: Another one you used to get to me was Nevada and Nevada.
0: Well, right, it's Nevada. The same exact argument.
1: That's what I thought.
0: Yeah. No, I mean, I've been there, done that. Yes, it is Nevada. Yes, but
1: every now and then you hear someone say that.
0: Oh, I know, and it really does. It becomes a civil war. I got, you know, at least a week worth of talk radio out of this in Colorado. You know, everybody was hell-bent that it had to be their way, and it was almost an even split.
1: Wow.
0: Yeah, yeah, yeah.
1: And you don't want to offend somebody.
0: Well, exactly, but, you know, they offend easily if they care about that. The only thing that was bigger in Colorado was what I like to call the Great Brisket Wars. I don't know how I got on this topic, but whether it was a staple of Jewish food or it was a staple of barbecue, and which was better. And so the Texans called and were just screaming that it was barbecue. And a lot of Jewish people were saying, no, it's ours. It goes back to the old country. But I mean, I literally, it was almost a month worth of brisket talk. Now, the best part about that is people brought me brisket to prove their point. I ate it for a month.
1: Oh, my goodness.
0: Yeah.
1: Well, I bet you enjoyed that.
0: I did. In the final analysis, I had to go with barbecue. But because it seemed like the Jewish variety had, I don't know, onions in it or onion soup or something. I don't know. But it wasn't bad.
1: Okay.
0: Believe me, I'm not knocking it. It just didn't hold a candle to barbecue. But, man, they fought for their side.
1: There's nothing wrong with that. Yeah. I like a good barbecue myself.
0: Yeah, you betcha. All right. Well, thanks for the information.
1: So
0: appreciate it, Karen. Thank you.
1: Yeah.
0: All right. So we'll get back to it. Cindy called back with, I don't know. I'm getting Illinoised about the concept, but I'd love to hear your thoughts on it nonetheless, especially if it's an Illinoisan. Is it an Illinoisan or an Illinoisan without the S? All right. So all these things that keep you up at night. But, you know, It's a lot better than talking about the Strait of Hormuz when you get right down to it. So let's instead talk about, yes, Illinois, and you're going with that? Okay. Well, you would know the official word because you are the official pronouncer as far as I'm concerned, David. No, you do. You absolutely do. You are the voice of reason, and anything you say, we believe it. So, Illinoisan. All right. All right. Thank you for chiming in. All right. So, let's talk about the Sea Crane Company, another wonderful thing to discuss. And I want to mention their pocket radio right now. And, in fact, I got an email. It was from Lisa and Juliet. Her Bruno, her dog, had a couple requests. Arf. And he was sitting there on the pillow right beside her CC pocket. Looks so cute. It is one of the most popular pocket radios on the market today, and apparently dogs like it too. But as far as people, it makes a great gift. It's the perfect go-to everyday radio. I keep one in my purse. It's got unbeatable AM and FM reception like everything Bob Crane has been involved with. Crisp, clear audio for its small size. 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

0: WGN Radio. I'm Raleigh James. Bobby Freeman, San Francisco born and bred, and yeah, it was on Josie, actually, in 1961. It was a wonderful song. He didn't write it, and neither did anybody famous, but anyway, as far as that goes. But he had been performing since he was a kid with the Romancers, not the East LA group, but the Bay Area group. And then, of course, 58 was just golden for him with Do You Wanna Dance, which he wrote. And so, yeah, all the reissues on that and remakes by other people did well. Then he came back with Come On and Swim in 65, and Sly Stewart wrote that, actually. But The Mess Around was a fine song as far as that goes, and it was a request right there for Lisa and Bruno in Joliet. All right, 888-876-5593. Mike is a first-time caller, and he is in Pecatonica, Illinois. I hope I said that right. Hello, Mike. Thanks for calling.
1: Pecatonica is correct. Thank you, Raleigh.
0: Yeah.
1: Thanks for taking my call.
0: Yeah.
1: I had a couple of additional information about Illinoisans.
0: Okay.
1: The Illini is the mascot of the University of Illinois. It's comes from the Illiniwek tribe of Indians that occupied what is now like Iowa and Illinois.
0: Okay.
1: And I went to college in Mississippi. Grew up and had lived in Illinois my entire life and still live in Illinois, and they referred to me as a flatlander.
0: I love it.
1: Yeah, it was kind of comical.
0: Well, it really is, because Mississippi's flat as a pancake.
1: It is, except it has a lot of trees and not a lot of corn.
0: Well, yeah, there is that, indeed. All right, how did you wind up in school in Mississippi? I mean, most people, they take their SATs, you know, they open up the books, and Mississippi is not on anybody's mind. What scholarship did you get?
1: Well, I went to high school in LaSalle County, Illinois. I went to college at Hattiesburg at the University of Southern Mississippi and played on a baseball scholarship.
0: Okay. I knew there was a sports scholarship in there somewhere, because nobody goes to Hattiesburg voluntarily. So
1: well, yeah, it was a different world down there. It was a much different culture than what I grew up in Northern Illinois.
0: And you thought you knew humidity in Illinois. Ah, you didn't know the start of it until you got there.
1: That is for sure. But I tell you, they were the most friendly, generous, kindest people I've ever been around.
0: That's terrific. All right. Well, thank you for the call. I really appreciate it, and I hope you'll do it again.
1: Thanks, Raleigh.
0: All right.
1: Good night.
0: Yeah. So, and yeah, I had a lot of friends from Mississippi, and I concur with Mike. Really good people. Yeah, I know. It's the brunt of a lot of jokes, even in the South. But, man. All right. So, let's see. Cindy called back. I think she's wanting to go with the Illini. So, what do you think, Cindy?
2: Yeah, I was going to give you the same information about they used to call the mascot Chief Illini at University of Illinois. And he used to do, like, a native dance before sporting events. And that was, I can't remember things. And that was banned because, like, Native Americans would go to school there, and then they'd go to a sporting event and see the chief do that dance, and they were, like, horrified.
0: Yeah.
2: But then it is Illinoisans, and people in Illinois, and then the S is not pronounced. It's
0: okay.
2: Illinois.
0: All right.
2: But then the thing is, the weird thing about it is people in Illinois must have thought, well, like when I was younger, thought the whole world revolved around them, because they used to think it was so ignorant and uneducated if somebody, like, talked to them on the phone from another state for some kind of business. Or something like that. You had contact and they called you Illinois.
0: Yeah.
2: They called it Illinois and pronounced the S.
0: Right.
2: People just were so offended by that.
0: Yeah.
2: And then Michigan is an Indian word. Chicago is an Indian word. And the Muskegon River in Michigan, that's an Indian word.
0: All right. Good deal. Thank you, Cindy. Appreciate the callback.
2: Okay, bye-bye.
0: All right. So yes, indeed. My favorite, and it wasn't actually Illinois, it was Time Magazine. True story. 1975, I believe it was. Could have been a year either way, but I'm pretty sure it was 75. Did this article, and I don't know who wrote it, but Time was, you know, considered pretty solid journalism. And they talked about Illinois and its neighbor to the east, Ohio. And I thought to myself, okay, it's one thing to forget Indiana, but where exactly would you think it was? Yes, never got any copy on that. So we've got Brian and Seneca who's weighing in on this. So, all right, Brian, what do you think?
3: I pretty much have to agree with everyone else, because I'll be 62 at the end of the year, and I didn't hear any of those other demonyms for citizens of the great state of Illinois before tonight.
0: All right. Excellent.
3: Chief Illini, of course, the famous mascot for the U of I at Urbana-Champaign. And as far as getting bothered by people mispronouncing the name of the great state, that's never bothered me that much. But it's a real big red flag. If you're not from here, you're saying Illinois.
0: Oh,
3: okay,
0: yeah.
3: We're in one of the Illinois. Where's the other Illinois?
0: Right, yeah. That's...
3: Ultimately, Illinois is that horrible screeching sound that constantly ratchets up your tax bill emanating from Springfield and Chicago.
0: There you are. Yeah, that's noise all right. All right, good deal,
3: and
0: thanks.
3: And there's other pronunciation fun, too. They originally had a version of hee-haw that was being produced in Grand Rapids, but nobody wanted to watch Hee-Hack.
0: Okay, that's great. Okay, thanks. Appreciate
3: it. And I've got a quick request.
0: All right, let's get this down. I actually have one of your requests on tap. So, all right, what is it?
3: Okay, this one is an easy request. G by whoever sang it in the early 50s.
0: The Crows.
3: Exactly.
0: All right, good deal. Thanks. Appreciate it.
3: Yep. Bye.
0: All right. So let me write there. Got that down. Yeah. All right. I think the only one that's insulting is people who call people from Maine maniacs. However, it fits, doesn't it? The official term is Mainer. So Maryland. Now, the Marylanders, but very often considered to be old liners from the Revolutionary War days. And we talked about Massachusetts and Michiganders, Michiganites, Michiganians. All right. Oh, man. There's been apparently a decades-long debate in Michigan over what should be the most official. Apparently, in 1981, Michiganian topped the list. But in 2017, a state senator sponsored a bill calling it Michigander. I don't know if it passed. All right, we'll pick it up there right after the news right here on WGN Radio.

WGN Radio, I'm Riley James, and yes, Georgie Fame, and that was Don in Beloit who requested that, and I had mentioned that Georgie was an incredible jazz singer, and that's actually a pretty good example. That was originally an instrumental, and I think Rogers Grant wrote it, and the first person to do it was actually Mongo Santa Maria.

0: And the guy who did the lyrics to it originally was John Hendricks. He was in a group, Lambert Hendricks and Babin, in the UK. And that was also in 63. Then 2 years later, Georgie Fame did it. And there you have it. So that was the deal. By the way, the instrumental, right after Mongo San Maria did it, Dave Baby Cortez did a version, and several others as well. So it was Don and Beloit who wanted to hear that, and now he's probably heard more of it than he'd ever want to. So Nick is in Baltimore. Welcome back to WGN Radio, Nick.
1: Hey, good morning, Raleigh. How you doing?
0: All right, what's happening?
1: I'm doing okay. I wanted to ask a question. A friend of mine, Rick, down in Arkansas, said he listened the other night, and he said something about KNX, and I was going to ask you what you thought was going to happen in light of KMOX going to the Hoffman family, a new company.
0: Right.
1: I guess it's a new company.
0: Well, they bought all of St. Louis, and a new company, but clearly an old line family, very wealthy, and they've got the newspaper there, and they got a bunch of other holdings, and they got a sports team. You know, they're a real conglomerate, and they are absolutely the everything that Odyssey isn't. They are. They're well-heeled.
1: Yeah. Well, that's great.
0: Yeah, and they're locally based, so they'll care.
1: Good.
0: Yeah.
1: Hopefully they'll spread it around, you know, they'll buy more outlets. But
0: Los Angeles is the big question. Everybody wonders, will they be next? And because obviously, you know, KNX for a while, they put it on the old KGBS, that 97.1, but that's now the Fan. It's like an ESPN, and they've got like an HD2 for KNX or something like that. And so a lot of people are looking at that saying, 50,000 wasted watts. And 1A clear, non-directional. No one really knows. You know, they've got some other properties, probably signal-wise and everything else. The best one of the group by far is K-Earth. That 101.1 dial position, just beautiful, right out of Mount Wilson, wonderful. KROQ, that's 106.7. It's always had some problems. 94.7 is also very good. That's the old KMET. And 93.1 is, of course, the old KNX FM. So that's pretty good as well. So you've got some really nice FM sticks there. And, you know, who knows? So it's all conjecture. I have not heard anything that I would consider credible that tells me what's going to happen. But a lot of people are eyeing it saying, well, I wonder.
1: Yeah, well, you know, I listen to KNX because I'm fascinated, you know, because you want to hear what's going on the West Coast. So, you know, since I'm able to do it on the Internet, you know, I've always been fascinated by it. But, I hope it hangs in there. You know, I'm kind of fearful of Odyssey. So,
0: well, absolutely. You know, this was a deal that never should have been made, and you know, it's so ironic because when you look at the start of Entercom and you look at you know, the kid's father, he was as tight as it comes with a dollar, and there was no way that he was going to be over leveraged in anything. And you look at it now and just shake your head. And you know, I think what happens is far too many of these kids, the same thing happened with Cumulus. You know, they go to the Ivy League schools, they get some MBA or something, and what works on paper will not necessarily work in real life. And the debt, you know, when CBS put those stations up for sale, there was always a big question mark because CBS had absolutely you know, no basis in that. So the money they made would have to be, you know, taxed, period. So that's why they were looking for somebody where they could get a tax incentive for that. And that was their big issue. But the other thing that I think people weren't looking hard enough who were considering being buyers wasn't that. It was that, wait a minute, CBS has been able to operate those stations like the Cadillac of stations because they had absolutely no debt service. You add debt service to it, and when you're talking about, you know, being all news, this is not a cheap proposition. And of course, you know, you're seeing them automate some day part and doing a lot of you know, tape repeats and all that, which you know, just causes me to shudder all the way around. But it's a very expensive proposition. And then of course you have the argument that it is on AM and how many people are available to it. So you know, I mean, they've got enough FMs there that are great you know, great performers. But again, with that kind of debt, what do you do? Now, the argument against them selling LA, because I don't think they'd sell KNX as a standalone. I don't think there's a buyer for that. But you never know. But I think that KMOX is considered, KMOX is a major market, obviously, but it's considered more like a mid-size market, you know, than say the top 10. And I think they may look at selling more of that. But they're going to have to be selling. There's no doubt about that. So it's a question as to what.
1: Well, you know, I think you're right, because a number of years ago, I was talking to a friend of mine who I'd worked with when I was down in Annapolis, and he wound up working for CBS, and he told me, this is when it was still CBS. And he said, look, you got to realize that they're concentrating on their top markets. They don't care about these mid-sized markets like here or Cleveland or, you know, like that. But they're going to concentrate on their top 10, top 5 or 10 markets.
0: Well,
1: and that's exactly what happened.
0: Right, absolutely. And you look at Odyssey, and, you know, while everybody's talking about KNX, and rightfully so, because it is a shame how it sounds and all that, come on, you've got Chattanooga, you've got Greensboro, you've got Gainesville, you know, you got all sorts of places where, you know, you've got isolated mid-sized markets like Wichita, you know, so, and then you've got standalones. You know, just like what sold earlier this year, you know, it sold Providence, VEI, that was I under 5 million, but it sold in EEY in Keene. I guess that's the big Brattleboro market. I don't know. But that was, you know, I think a nod to EEI with sports and all that. But anyway, that was sold as, I think it was actually sold and then it went dark. But you'd have to ask somebody there what really happened. But that's what I heard. But anyhow, so I think that what do they have standalone that's left? The first two that come to mind for me is Madison and Wilkes-Barre. So you know, we'll see what they do. It's interesting to watch, but you know, ultimately they can't survive the debt service.
1: Yeah, it's happening all over. And
0: well, and not, you know, the scary part is that, you know, hey, this is leisure time. This is broadcasting. Who cares? Nobody dies. But this is the truth with everything. I don't care if it's funeral homes or grocery chains or department stores or banks. Everything has done this. And, you know, the rules of finance have changed so much in the last 40 years or so. Things that you could never do before, like the leverage buyouts, are perfectly fine now. Things that you could value as, you know, a top-tier investment. You know, used to be impossible if you were talking about options. But so there's a lot of changes that enables people to buy it. But there's a big difference between being able to buy it and should buy it.
1: Mm-hmm.
0: And so I don't know. I don't know how any of it works. You know, all I say is the old person's lament. I'm glad I'm not young.
1: That's what I always say.
0: Yeah, well, it is. It's the old person's lament. We all kind of say it. I don't know what happened to the world. Yeah, right, exactly.
1: It kind of left all of us behind, I guess. But I don't know. Listen, I'll just close with this. I love technology. I really do. Always have.
0: Oh, yeah.
1: Not afraid of it. But the landscape has changed. And unfortunately, a lot of these places become parking lots.
0: Oh, absolutely. And like you, I'm all for technology. But what we have right now is we're leading technologically while we're lagging in wisdom. And so we are now able to do things, but we are not cognizant of what we should be doing with them.
1: Right. Exactly. You said it perfectly.
0: Well, and it's really scary, say, when it's a small city where they put every of their citizens under surveillance because they can. You know, it's like, just because you can, maybe you want to think if you should.
1: Yeah, but they won't.
0: Well, that's human nature. And by the way, technology may change, but human nature is static. I don't care if you go back to Plato. It hasn't changed one iota.
1: It has. You're right.
0: No.
1: All right, Raleigh. I thank you for
0: thanks for calling.
1: I appreciate it.
0: All right. Appreciate the call.
1: Appreciate the program.
0: Yeah. Call me soon. Thanks. All right. Always good to hear from Nick. We've got Clayton in Indianapolis, Eduardo in Tampa, and you and another one of your requests coming up next on WGN Radio.

0: country girl.
1: WGN Radio, I'm Raleigh James, and got an email from Jonathan in Kentucky. Hi, Jonathan. Actually, several and plenty of requests, and he said, I don't know if you know Dottie West. Oh, my God, yes. Dottie West was country music royalty, and, you know, it's interesting because she really came to the fore in what we would, you know, call old country music. You know, we're talking the 50s, and you know, where you're talking about you know, basically whining things and all that kind of stuff. And a lot of those artists didn't make it into the latter 60s because you know, as country started to change and become a lot more uptown, hate to use the term countrypolitan, but you get the idea. A lot of the Kitty Wells of the world didn't survive it. Dottie West not only survived it, she thrived. And in fact, she wrote a lot of stuff. And she was born in like 1932. So, you know, even in the, you know, late 50s, she was absolutely an adult. She was not a young girl by any means. And when she wrote Country Girl, which she did in 1968 on RCA, and Chet Atkins produced it. It was on, you know, so come on, you get that. But what was interesting is who heard it. And it, by the way, was the first of her stuff to actually hit the Canadian country charts. But when I say it's interesting who heard it, she was recruited by McCann Erickson to write for Coca-Cola jingles. And in fact, you know Country Sunshine. Well, she co-wrote it. And it's interesting that the lyrics of the chorus are written on a grave, and she did die young. I think she was in her 50s, but that's the deal there with that. And yes, Dottie West, she did some amazing things. I loved fairly recent in the scheme of things. You're Not That Easy to Forget. I think that would have made a terrific soul record, but that's true of so many country songs. But anyway, that was Jonathan in Kentucky who requested that, and we've got several more from him that he will hear before the week is out. Clayton in Indianapolis, welcome to WGN Radio.
2: Hi, Raleigh.
1: What's
2: How
1: up?
2: How is everything so far?
1: All right. Well, you're sounding good. It says testing new phone. Are you using it right now?
2: I had to switch over to the phone in the diaper changing room because the battery died out.
1: Oh, I'm so sorry.